0: Well, we were just climbing over the fence to play around and all of that. And we saw this red building in there and it says explosives on it. So he took two big bars and just opened up the door.
1: How old are you, son?
0: 15.
1: 15? How much trouble have you been in before?
0: All kinds of it.
1: What, for instance?
0: Robbery.
1: Burglary, that was, wasn't it?
0: Burglary.
1: Hardware store?
0: Mm-hmm.
1: What else?
0: And I can't remember. There's all kinds of little things.
1: Well, my son,
0: in a stolen car, someone else.
1: Well, son, don't you think that in the past cases that you've had with our department here that you've been given pretty much of a break?
0: I know it.
1: I think it's getting to a point where we can't have any confidence in you. How do you get along at home?
0: I don't.
1: What's your problem there?
0: I don't like my dad.
1: Why?
0: Because he don't like to do nothing I like to do. Every time he comes home, he's always arguing at me, so I just don't pay attention to him anymore.
1: Well, how do you think it'd be possible for you to get along with your father?
0: I don't know.
1: You think that there's anything in particular that he could do to help the situation?
0: Mm-hmm.
1: Do you think there's anything that you could do to help it?
0: Yeah, if I leave.
1: Where would you go?
0: I don't know.
1: Well, son, we're going to book you on this charge. Then I'm going to call your mother and father and have them come back and see what can be worked out on this. But we can't have you continue the same training, because if you do, then we're going to have to put you in an institution. And I don't think there's an institution in the world that is half as good as your home.
2: About 30 minutes have passed. The parents of the juvenile suspect are just arriving in the office, and Sergeant Perkins is going to advise them now of the results of the investigation.
1: Now, one thing, your son was very cooperative, which we appreciate. But I think that in addition to this particular trouble that he's in, that there is a home problem. I think he has a feeling that, he says he doesn't like you, sir. And he has a feeling that you don't like him.
3: The reason probably why he don't like me, I'll tell you. See, I don't approve of these kids, these 15, 16-year-old kids with these hot rods coming there and picking him up. And I run them away every time I get a chance to. And he's been wanting a car, and I flatly refuse to buy it. Which I think I am right.
1: Well, I agree with you that some of his associates are not the proper ones.
3: That's right.
1: And I think that one of the things that we will insist upon ourselves here, among others, will be that his associates are the proper type.
4: But we can't keep them away. It seems like the ones that he should associate with, they just come there like flies. No matter what we do, we can't keep them away.
3: And the older boys are 18 and 19 mm-hmm. years old with
4: are
3: these cars, and I don't approve
4: door.
3: Of it.
1: Mm-hmm.
3: And I run them off, and that makes him mad.
1: Well, possibly he's going to a school where he would be away and have a chance to meet some pretty nice fellows of his own age.
3: That's right.
1: And then come home on weekends. Maybe that'd be the answer to it.
3: That's what
1: trying.
3: I think would be the answer to it.
1: Here's the thing. We're tickled to death and just as willing as we possibly can to help you work out the problem. I mean, that's what we're here for. We're not here so much to put these kids in jail or send them down to juvenile hall. We want to get them squared away and straightened out, because they're going to be the future citizens. There's no getting around it.
4: Putting the blame on me is not going to be the answer either.
3: I'm not putting the blame on you. I just told you that I didn't want him associated with them characters, and I don't.
4: Well, then it's up to you to pick his associates. Or,
3: well, I'm not buying him a hot rod.
1: No.
4: It's up to you to then take his place as the employee's mind. Do something.
1: Here, let me explain something to you. I mean,
4: something
1: there's no
4: wrong
1: sense,
4: someplace.
1: Well, there's no sense everybody getting upset about this. I mean, the thing has happened. Now we want to get it squared away. He said that you never wanted to do anything that he wanted to do.
4: It isn't that he really hates his father. He says he likes him, but he says Daddy doesn't like me. I mean, there's something wrong there someplace. Mm-hmm. He's always telling me.
3: Yeah, Daddy don't like him, and he gets in trouble.
1: I think the thing now is to try to get him to be aware of the fact that he's going to have to earn his right to have various things.
3: That is the solution to it.
1: Possibly in the next few days you could find out something about a school, and I'd like to have you come back to the juvenile bureau if you would. Next Wednesday night at our juvenile hearings. And I know this much. I know that I've got the boy's confidence in the fact that I think he's really going to try. And if we're willing to help him, you people and the police department, I think we can solve the problem. And if we can lick it. If we go out here and make a good citizen out of it, we've done our job.
0: That's right.
1: If we have to put him in jail later in prison, we haven't done it. We've failed.
0: That's
2: one suspect is checked out and has admitted his participation in the theft of these explosives. And now we're following the second lead. We're at the home now of the second suspect.
5: Hello. Who's from the police department?
4: Have I just got the call from my...
2: His mother is inviting us in.
5: Thank you, ma'am.
2: Walking now as I'm speaking. Through the front room. Into the young fellow's room. There he is, lying in bed. His face and arms are covered with cuts and bruises. Apparently, he's been in an accident.
5: He has
2: a diathermy lab going. I can hear the hum clear over here. Let's move right on in.
5: We're taken out of the studio.
6: Pardon?
5: I can know what you know about the explosives that was taken out of the building in back of one of the studios.
6: Nothing.
5: Well, we know that you do know something about it.
6: Explosives and stuff? I don't know anything about it.
5: Well, I think you know what I'm talking about. Let's not quibble about what it is. You know about going into the powder room at the studios. And do you want me to tell you exactly what you did and how you did it, or do you want to tell me?
6: Oh, I know what we got some, but we didn't...
5: How did you get in?
6: Well, the front, that door there in the front.
5: You just pushed the door open?
6: Yeah, because I come running over there, and they said, look at this stuff, so...
5: So far, you're not telling us all of the truth.
6: And then we went in there.
5: Let's tell the whole truth, son. The door was broken open. You're the one that did it.
6: I didn't break the door.
5: Well, who did? Which one did?
6: Well, no kidding. If I tell on him, it's pretty shaken.
5: What was the object of breaking into the building? You know it's illegal, don't you?
6: Yes, sir.
5: You know it's a felony, don't you?
6: No.
5: Burglary is a felony. So it's going to be...
6: I'd just like to ask you one thing.
5: Sure.
6: How'd you find out about it?
5: You were seen by about three different people down at the park.
6: All right. When it happened, we weren't even going to take the stuff. And then when we brought it down there, we weren't even... We wouldn't have shot it off, but you know how it happened?
5: Huh.
6: The wind boy was lighting a cigarette, and it went in this box. And it lit on fire, so we decided to use the rest of it. And it blew up all in his face. And his whole face was... It just got all covered up. And so then we decided just to shoot up the rest of it. It could happen. We were going to just leave it down there and shoot it. We were going to save it for the 4th of July, if we could. And then we decided just to... shoot it off, and we shot it off.
7: You have to learn everything the hard way, don't you?
5: Your son, because of his injury, this accident he just had, we're not going to take into custody, but we will leave him in your custody. And if he's able to, we'd like to have him report in Wednesday night at the juvenile hearings. In the meantime...
2: That wraps up part two of the missing explosives. Sergeant Perkins is saying goodnight, so let's head on back to our police car.
5: Okay, fine. Thank you.
8: Doggone it. I got my feet wet getting into the car.
9: Rain's really coming down now.
8: Yeah. How about those explosives, Sergeant? Can we account for them all?
9: Part of them. Tomorrow the day detectives will follow up and be sure we can account for all of them.
8: It's a funny deal. What do you think?
9: Hey, it's too bad those kids didn't think.
10: 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And now we switch you back to Car 5-3 and to police recorder Don Reed.
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12: 5-3, roger.
8: Well, that should be right around the corner, shouldn't it?
12: Yeah.
8: Well, we're supposed to roll code 2. That's using red light on this call, but since we're a detective unit, we carry the red lens in the glove compartment. We'll be there before we get it on anyway. Looking ahead, a woman standing on the sidewalk facing the other way. Now she's spotted us and turning around. Her getting into the curb. A young lady, probably her daughter, coming up to put her arms around her. She's outside right now, despite the fact there's a light rain beginning to fall. Well, let's get over there and check this out with the sergeant.
13: He left in the car. I have his car license. That's all I have.
8: What happened?
13: Well, they can tell you better than I can. She's my daughter.
8: Is she?
13: Well, really, they were just quarreling. I mean, he'd been drinking wine. He drank a whole quart.
8: Who is that
13: wine.
8: Now?
13: My stepfather.
8: I see.
13: And we were all having a discussion in there, and so she wanted some more beer. So my stepfather and I went to get it. And he didn't want to get it. He kept telling me all the time that she was no good and why did he need beer and all this sort of stuff. And so I told him, well, don't get the beer. Let's just go back home. So anyway, we came back home and we didn't have the beer, so she went to get it with him. So he's drunk. He can't even walk.
14: He cussed me out.
13: So she went and got...
14: The wild names while he was on her way, and I got the beer and came home. And then we went into the little bedroom in there and he wouldn't let me through.
13: She asked him real nice. She said, just please let me go in the other room. Just let me alone. So he just grabbed her by the head and knocked her on the floor and broke the mirror and pulled the hair out of her head and spilled beer all over the bed and threw it in her face and I don't know where all.
14: He's been picked up before on the same thing. He's been down to the police station before.
13: He just goes insane when he drinks. He just doesn't know what he's doing. He's capable of killing anybody.
8: No, it's the uniformed car here. Just a minute. Pulling in, the district patrol car. Sergeant Perkins is going to brief the officers on the situation.
15: White beating. Threw on the floor of the trailer. He's drunk. He's taken off.
8: The one here. So you want to handle this?
14: And he just got me by the hair of the head, and he's choked me before. And
13: if it hadn't been for him, I don't know if I would have killed her.
14: And he's just nasty when he's drinking, and I've had to call the police before. It's a terrible thing, but I did, and he's taken
8: down. Well, you said he'll come back tonight?
14: I don't think so, because I think he knew I was going to call you. And I think that's why he left.
8: He's sober up and leave you alone?
14: If he sobers up, he will. But he's just insane when he gets to drinking. I've tried to get him not to drink that wine. He just keeps drinking. He drank a whole quart tonight. And he just gets crazy. I got a whole bunch of hair in there. He put out of my head if you'd like to see it.
8: Have you ever filed a complaint against him before?
14: Yes, once before. But he just gets mad at me for no reason. And he just starts to kill me. He even says he'll kill me. And he might do it. He would do it tonight, I guess.
13: All that
14: men
13: in there smashed up. He's
14: rammed
13: in
14: there and
13: threw everything
14: in there.
8: Do you want to sign a complaint against him?
14: Well... The only thing I wanted you to do is take him down to jail until he sobers up. Since he's not here, well, there's no point going any further, I guess.
8: Well, you think you could call us in time if he did come back tonight?
14: Oh, I think so. I'll get my daughter to call.
13: How could I call when he's in there choking you to death?
14: Well, you could call while he's doing it.
13: Yeah, and time I get back, he could be dead.
8: Well, if he comes back, just to give us a call and we'll come right down.
14: Okay, I appreciate it.
2: Well, here's the situation. The suspect who committed the assault has apparently left the area. His wife and daughter are somewhat reluctant to sign a complaint, and yet they're afraid that he'll return and possibly continue the assault. So Sergeant Perkins is instructing the crew of the district car to check periodically. And if he doesn't return tonight, these instructions will be passed on to the morning watch. Consequently, when the suspect does come back, he'll be picked up and brought in for questioning. Well, did I leave anything out, Sergeant?
8: Well, that about covers it.
2: Okay. Let's get on back into our car once again.
16: Five 3 to 1. Unit 5-1 will handle the follow-up. 5-3 clear.

0: It's getting late in the evening, and the possibility of rain I mentioned earlier is here now. In fact, it's coming down pretty hard. Now, we've been cruising through the alleys and checking on open establishments, an all-night market, several liquor stores. 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
1: All units in the vicinity and cars 5-2 and 5-3. And we'll turn and send a drive. A woman screaming.
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4: Taking off now. Only about second gear. You probably can hear a tick, tick, tick.
0: That's our windshield wipers. That making a sharp turn.
4: That flick you heard was our red light going on.
0: A woman screaming, that's the only information that we have. We're moving out very rapidly. And the, as I started to say, as we started to make that sharp turn, it's raining quite heavily here tonight. The streets are extremely slick, and the car has to be handled with a great deal of care as we move along Washington Boulevard. Our windshield wipers are cleaning off. The rain as it hammers into our windshield, and in just a matter of approximately a few seconds, we'll arrive at the location. Watching ahead now, assist in any way we can. Those were water holes that we heard. You probably can hear the water splash on either side of the car as we're rolling down Washington Boulevard. Slowing down, coming into the area.
4: Check that street.
0: No soap. Looking directly ahead, there's one of our cars. Our other units that are answering this call. They're coming in from the opposite direction. There they go, swinging off beside us. We're making a U-turn in the middle of the street. Following number two car.
5: What unit was at the head of call?
0: I don't, 5-2, I believe.
5: 5-3 to 5-2. Have you located anything?
6: No, we're looking around, I thought.
0: Right across the street, Sergeant. Out of the car now. Rain is coming down now. It's beating down pretty hard as we're crossing this parking lot. Heading toward a house, stepping over mud puddles, under a tree. Get out of the rain momentarily and check, see what our officers are doing. They're spread out. Officer Ellis and Edwards are taking one corner of the house. See Sergeant Perkins over here in the back. Let's get over here. We've got it. Here it is. Crossing this little last stretch here in the rain. Across that puddle. And up at the front porch. Looking across, there's a young lady, two young ladies, and a man standing in their night clothes. Let's get in out of the rain and see what the trouble is.
7: Yeah, we were both in the bed, and the first thing I knew, she was standing up in the bed, and I looked right there and said, that guy, you know, my pants were laying right there. What I saw him do, he had the pants like this, and he just was taking off. So I just woke up after him.
8: I was asleep. He woke me up.
0: Moving over in the corner for a moment. The victim here is so nervous and out of breath, it's difficult for the officers to obtain any information. But briefly, the situation is this, as I see it. A burglar slipped into their bedroom while he and his wife were asleep and was going through his trousers when his wife woke up and screamed. Subsequently, this man here chased the burglar but lost him in the darkness. Now, that's where we came into the picture.
7: Well, you till you wake me up as far as that's concerned.
0: You come right into the house?
8: Yeah.
0: Was the door open and locked?
8: It was locked.
9: Door was locked last
7: time. So I ran after him all the way. After a while, I was getting on him, and he started to take those little alleys. But there I got kind of scared. He might, you know, right from the corner, may stop and hit me right
0: there. What, can you give us a description of the fellow?
7: Well, he was about your height.
0: About 6 foot.
7: Mm-hmm.
0: What was he wearing?
7: He had a soft hat. He had a jacket.
0: Kind of a jacket. Color, did you notice?
7: Well,
8: what dark?
0: You know, dark. Dark or light jacket?
7: The jacket was lighter than his
0: pants. Sport coat?
7: That's all I can tell you. Does
0: he still have your pants?
7: Yeah.
0: Were you the young lady that screamed?
8: No, she screamed. I didn't make sure. I'm her sister-in-law. She didn't. I heard her scream. She was yelling for my husband. My husband ran out after the guy, too, but he was barefoot. And
0: mm-hmm.
3: Well, we'll get out and look around the area, and there'll be a uniformed car here, another one to take a report from you on it. They'll be here in a few minutes.
7: Okay.
3: We'll get out and see what we can find for you.
7: All right.
3: Out once again in the rain. Wet and slushy out here. Let's hustle on back to our police car. Inside? Well, at least we're out of the rain anyway.
0: We've been cruising the area now for about 20 minutes. So far, no luck.
3: Let's swing over toward the tracks. Take a look over there.
0: Okay. Gee, I sure could go for a cup of coffee.
1: Oh, all units.

0: solar warrant on the suspect in the 459 at Wiltern and Santa Drive. Suspect in custody.
1: Hey, how about that? Somebody got our prowler.
2: Probably unit 5-2.
1: Oh, I'll be darned.
2: Well, if this were the movies, we'd have got him. But anyway, we tried.
3: You have been listening to an actual investigation of a prowler call recorded as it happened. And now, back to police headquarters and Chief W.N. Hildebrand.
4: In the case heard tonight of the juveniles stealing explosives, a quick investigation was ordered by the Detective Bureau because of grave danger of injury involved should a large portion of these explosives be set off at one time. Fortunately for all concerned, the officers picked up the boys that night, and the following day, our detectives recovered the remainder of the explosives.
1: Gee, I sure could go for a cup of coffee.

0: of grave danger of injury involved should a large portion of these explosives be set off at one time. Fortunately for all concerned, the officers picked up the boys that night, and the following day our detectives recovered the remainder of the explosives. As to the disposition, the boys and their parents were directed to appear at an informal hearing at the Juvenile Bureau prior to filing a petition into juvenile court. In the incident where our officers responded to a call regarding a man abusing his wife, a periodic check of the home was made to be sure that no further abuse would take place. In the last case in which a man broke into a private home, he was recognized from the broadcast description by a passing police unit less than half hour later and was booked for violation of 459 of the Penal Code, which is burglary. The maximum penalty of which is 15 years in the state's prison. My department is cooperating in bringing you the on-the-spot action of Night Watch so that you may learn firsthand the real problems facing your police officers and the efforts being exerted to maintain public security. If through this program we're able to drive this home to the nation, then our efforts shall be well rewarded in bringing you the Night Watch.
1: Thank you, Chief Hildebrand. You have just heard on-the-scene reports of your police force in action. Every voice, every sound has been real. Night Watch is brought to you through the cooperation of the Police Department of Culver City, California, and is produced by Sterling Tracy and Jim Headlock, with technical advice by Sergeant Ron Perkins, and is described in the field by police recorder...
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4: This is Don Reed, and I'm the police recorder riding with this detective unit on the call. The sounds you're listening to are authentic. Now, where are we going? What are we going to do? Well, I can't answer that question because it hasn't happened. But you're going to ride with us tonight and just listen while the cases unfold. Now, remember one thing. The people you hear are not actors. This is it. This is real. This is what happens on the Night Watch.
1: Night Watch. The actual on-the-scene report of your police force in action. There are no actors. There is no script. Every voice, every sound is authentic. The investigations are recorded as they actually occur. Night Watch, presented with the cooperation of the Police Department of Culver City, California. W.N. Hildebrand, Chief. We switch you now to car 5-6 on patrol, and your police recorder, Don Reed.
4: It's 6:23 p.m., and we're already on a call here on the Night Watch. And just as we were leaving the station, the watch commander ordered this unit to Jefferson and Stanley at the gas station to investigate a possible suspect passing bad checks. Well, as I understand the situation, one of our uniformed cars has the suspect in custody at the scene. So, in just a matter of seconds, we'll be there. Sort of a sidelight to this deal, in the terminology of the police department, they refer to a person passing bad checks as a paper hanger. Somehow I always get amused at that expression. Well, speaking of the gas station, here we are. A gentleman dressed in a blue outfit is waiting for us off on the left. One of our cars has the possible suspect detained. So let's get out with the sergeant and see what this is all about.
5: Are you the manager?
6: Yes.
5: Can we step in the station and talk a second?
6: I understand you had some bum checks passed here. Can you tell us a little something about it?
3: Yes, I can. Chap drove in and he said, would I take a personal check? And I said, for the amount of the purchase only. I figured that if it was a phony or something, he wouldn't want it for the amount of the purchase. But he said, okay.
6: Did you ever see the fellow before?
3: No, I hadn't. Said to go ahead and fill the tank up. And so I was filling it up, and he mentioned that he had been in here a year ago, and I cashed a check for him then, and also he'd been in 3 months ago in a different car, and I cashed a check then.

0: did at that time begin to get a little suspicious of him, but I couldn't figure his ways of getting me extra money. Mm-hmm. He said, well, while you got it here, go ahead and lube and drain it. So I said, okay. So we pulled it around, put it on a rack, and drained the oil, and while I was lubing it, he said, ask me if I had any white sidewall tires in stock. And I thought then that that was what his angle was, to have me throw him in the back of the car and go out. So I told him, no, I didn't have them. I'd have to order them. So he said, well, do you run the wash rack? I said, no, that belongs to another party that you'll have to take back and have it washed. So when we dropped it down, he wrote out the check for me and then turned around, took it back to the wash rack. And while it was in the tunnel or through the process of being washed, I called the Pasadena branch of this bank that he gave me the check on, and they took several minutes, and then they finally come back and told me it wasn't any good. Mm-hmm. So he came up here and I told him his check wasn't any good, asked him what he was going to do about it, and he said, okay, something's gone wrong. He said, I'll pay you for it. So he took out his pocketbook and he had around $3 in it, and he said, well, you take this and take my spare tire and I'll be back in a little while. And I said, no, you leave the car and then come back, bring me back the money. He said, well, okay, I'll be back here in an hour and give you the money. And he said, so keep the car here. I forgot to tell you that during the time that they had to call the Culver City Police and they were going to, they had a patrol car in the way, and the patrol car arrived at the time that he was starting in that store. And then they immediately went over and picked him up.
1: They picked him up over there at the store right. Across the street.
0: Yes, that's it.
1: Okay, fine. Thank you very much.
0: Okay, you're welcome.
2: Out here on the street again, and sitting across in one of our cars, I see the suspect in the back, with, guarded by an officer. Apparently he's handcuffed. I can see his hands twisted in behind his back. So from here, let's go on down to police headquarters and follow through with this investigation. Speaking now from the Detective Bureau from Police Headquarters. Sergeant Perkins has been assigned another investigation for the moment, so we are following this case through. The suspect, arrested a few moments ago on suspicion of attempting to pass a bad check, is seated at the desk. Questioning him, Lieutenant Connor and Detective Hanson of the perjury detail.
3: In this area before?
4: I have passed some around, yes, a few of them.
5: How many places did you visit in Culver City while you were here?
4: Just one.
5: And how many checks altogether would you say you have out?
4: I don't know. Where are these checks? Around in the area. I mean around the Los Angeles area.
5: We put on an all points bulletin.
4: We're not going to
5: be sent back to the other town.
4: No, I don't know.
3: Well, we want to know in the LA area approximately how many checks have you put out here? Approximately.
4: Half a dozen, maybe a little more.
3: How much would you generally make these checks for, approximately?
4: About $10.
3: About $10. And you would go in and buy something?
4: Yeah.
3: And then you'd get back some money in return?
4: Yeah.
3: And you'd always use your name, but you never forged any checks. It was always NSF.
4: Yeah,
3: just
4: my name.
3: Use your name, and you would, it was just insufficient funds in the bank.
5: No account.
3: No account checks. Well, I tell you what, you know that you have committed a crime. You know that you have passed a lot of bad checks, so you know that you're going to be booked.
4: I tried twice to give myself up. Get cold feet and turn around with that.
3: Okay, take him out and book him in on 476A.
2: It's 8:42 p.m., and we're here in the cell block at the police station. Well, since we're not quite ready to go back on patrol at the moment, there's a couple of questions that I'd like to ask this suspect, sort of off the record. So let's go over and have a talk with him. Tell me, how did you get started writing bad checks?
4: Well, it was just the handiest way to keep going after I ran out of the last job. And it would seem to be the best and safest way.
2: The safest way?

0: It seems to be the safest way to me. I couldn't see running in and sticking up somebody. I mean, it's just, I figured I could come out better by writing a few bad checks and getting through what I had to have than I could by sticking up somebody.
1: Did you ever get, we won't say did you ever get caught, because looking through these bars, I think we got the answer for that. You know, if you could talk to several million young folks, you know, there might be a few of them that might be getting the idea that they too could get some easy money. If you had that chance, what would you tell them?
0: Well, in the first place, it's not easy money. It's hard money, because in the first place, it doesn't belong to you, and your conscience will never let you live it down. And although you can get $15 or $20 maybe by just signing your name on something, it's awful hard to live with it. I'm a living example that it doesn't work.
1: Okay. I'll try and pass your message along. Good night.
0: Good night.
1: We've just received a call of a possible attempt suicide in the car, so we're rolling right now. Now, this call sort of caught us off guard. Well, we were just pulling into a drive-in to have dinner. The sergeant picked up the phone to request code 7, and bang, here we go. Looks like they're going to have to wait a while. We've put in our siren, rolling code 3.
2: Fire 2, come in.
1: Here comes a call.
2: Fire 2, go ahead. Fire 2, over on Globe. Attempt suicide. I'm notifying the fire department now.
1: You heard Control 1 advise, fire department notified. Means sending in the later. Also, Unit 5-2, one of our uniformed cars, is running with us. We'll be there in just a matter of seconds, though. As we approach each intersection, that siren hits such a high peak it's almost impossible to talk. Should be the next block. Street's empty, except for one car parked against the curb on the right-hand side. That must be it. Slowing down.
3: Someone over there pointing, Sergeant.
4: That's the car there?
3: Okay. Thank you.
1: Witness too frightened to talk. Pointing. Car closed up. One officer appears unconscious. Motor running. Strong possibility carbon monoxide. Comes another one of our units rolling in behind us. Yeah, here's one right here, Sergeant. Up to the car. Something with you.
4: How's it going, Tom? You okay?
1: He's short. Fat.
4: You okay, huh?
1: Blood drained from his face.
4: Been drinking tonight or what?
5: Yeah. It's all right.
4: You're all right, huh? You know you've been parked here with the motor running, all the windows rolled up? You might have died this way, you know.
5: Yeah.
4: You trying to commit suicide?
5: No.
4: You're not, huh?
1: Good, just a 447 left his car parked with motor running. You can cancel the emulator.
4: No, you don't drive the car. Just leave the car alone.
1: He's out of the car. We'll take the keys.
5: I want the key.
1: We've got the keys right here.
5: No, I mean,
1: what?
5: The other deal. I'll put the keys in there where with the other speaker.
4: You do what?
5: I mean, put the keys in there with the speaker.
4: What speaker?
5: Do you want three of them? What,
4: What are you selling them?
5: Hey, no.
6: No, it's blood.
5: It'll work. Yeah. No, I was supposed to put in another speaker.
4: Supposed to put another speaker where?
5: In the office. No, no, not the office, but over in in this room.
4: You know what time it is?
5: Too late.
4: You know where you are?
5: Mm-hmm.
4: Where?
5: Biggest field right now.
4: Where?
5: Not that biggest field, but Fresno.
4: Fresno?
1: Just for the records, Fresno's about 275 miles north of here.
4: Have you ever heard of Culver City?
5: Yes, Culver City.
4: That's where you are now.
5: We're close to home.
4: Okay, Ellis, here's his keys. You better take him in and book him on Concordo.
5: Nice little place.
1: Let's get back to our car.
4: Come on, we'll put you in bed. 5-6 to Control 1, clear on the attempt suicide, 4478.

0: aren't you so quiet about?
1: Just thinking.
0: What about him?
1: That guy.
0: What about him?
1: Oh, I don't know. I was just thinking we had to roll code 3 through all that traffic just for a guy asleep in a car.
0: What's the matter? You want to go back to being a radio announcer?
1: No. I think I'll look good with gray hair.
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4: There goes that dinner.
6: You heard that call. Ambulance cutting. That's the only information we have. There's been a knifing of some sort. Apparently, someone has been injured. There goes our siren now. Sergeant's cutting it in. A knifing. Let's see, what does it mean? Is it over with? Is it still going on? What do we look out for when we get there? Well, we're all sort of thinking along those lines right now. Now, we have to drop our speed considerably as we approach each intersection so as not to outrun the sound of our siren. See any motors coming into the side street, we'll hear our approach from a short distance. Especially if they happen to have the radio going in the car. And now the sergeant's really blasting that siren coming into that intersection.
3: Getting closer.
6: And it's an even number. Should be on the left-hand side of the street. Here it is. Here it is. Small hotel. We're sliding into a stop with a group of people scattering for cover. They're waving us into the building. The sergeant is out of the car. Let's get going. On the street. Into the building. Man standing halfway up the stairs. There's blood flowing from his arm or chest. I can't be sure. Now he's starting to run, and the sergeant is chasing him. He's turning into a room. Sergeant has him trapped in the corner.
7: I don't want to go.
8: You don't want to go where?
7: I don't want to go.
8: Take a look at this arm, honey.
7: I don't want to go.
8: What happened, Tom?
7: I don't want to go.
8: Don't
7: want to
8: go where?
7: I don't want to go.
8: Get some, make a tourniquet of this,
6: sergeant. The sergeant is grabbing his tie. Call him off the dresser to make a tourniquet.
8: Okay, just relax, man.
7: Hey, I don't want to go.
8: All right, let me get
7: the
8: tourniquet on.
7: I don't want to go.
8: Hey,
7: I don't want to go. I don't want to go.
8: Let's get this tourniquet on.
7: Hey, you understand it, don't you?
8: Yeah, we understand it.
7: Hey.
8: You
7: want to
8: call an ambulance,
7: Bill? I don't want to go.
8: Okay, now let's just hold it here.
7: Do you know what happened?
8: Look, sit down a minute. Sit down a minute.
7: You want to tell me this is what happened?
8: Yeah, what happened?
7: Do you really want to know?
8: Yes, sir.

0: Keep your arm up a little bit, will you? So the blood doesn't drip all over. Keep it up here like that. Tell us what happened. What happened, Tom?
1: I got shit so much, it's pitiful.
0: Well, what happened tonight on this deal? What'd you do? Did you try to slash your wrist or something? Huh?
1: I just can't see no more.
0: Now just relax. Relax a minute, will you? We're trying to help you here. Now just relax. You want to tell us what happened?
1: My arm's starting to hurt.
0: I know it's going to hurt, but we can keep this closed for about 20 minutes before we have to release it.
1: All right, so I've done wrong. I swear I've done wrong.
0: What did you do?
1: I was going down.
2: You got the bleeding stopped, Sergeant?
0: Much as possible now. You want to tell us what happened?
1: I just took a razor. I don't know. I don't know myself. Do you know that?
2: Where's the razor? Is it in the room here? Is it up in the shower room or where?
1: I don't know. Don't let that...
0: Just sit down. Relax. Just hold it right there.
1: Boy, I'd like to get that...
0: Come on. Just relax now. Look. You're just aggravating the situation now.
1: Yeah, I'm aggravating it. Why don't you listen to me?
0: We are. We're trying to.
1: Why don't you listen to me?
0: Tell us what you know about it.
1: There he is, boy. Come on. Shake me.
3: As far as I can see, no one came into the room. Glancing out the window. There's an ambulance pulling up to the curb out there.
1: Right there. Don't you see him?
4: No, I don't.
1: Eh? No. I don't want nothing. Nothing to do with you.
3: A couple of the officers are up here now and are assisting the victim downstairs to the ambulance.
5: Sergeant, can you make anything out of this?
2: I've got some ideas, Don. One thing we know for sure, those wounds were self-inflicted. Somebody's been working that fellow over with a razor blade.
5: You can say that again.
2: Let's get over to the AM and see if he gets in there okay.
5: Roger.
3: Down on the street. The officers are having a difficult time getting the victim on a stretcher.
1: Oh, lay down. Fine. Now, well, that's good enough, ain't it? I mean, now, what more to expect? Ain't that right?
6: Slow right down. Can you take him up a little bit further?
7: Yeah, fight up this way, man.
1: Slide up. What? I can slide up more than you ever saw.
6: No, I put your foot down, Carl.
7: Let me out of here.
3: It's apparent the victim is entering shock, whether he realizes it or not. He's lost a lot of blood. His face is very, very pale. I wonder if you'll ever know how lucky he is we arrived in time.
7: Hey, that's fine.
3: Well, that gets him underway to the hospital. Officer Ross is riding with him to keep him under control. Takes care of that. Where do we go from here, Sergeant?
2: Let's get back inside, Don, and find out what really happened.
3: Roger. Well, we have a possible witness here, so let's follow along and see if we can pick up any information.
8: He came and knocked on my door.
3: This your door here?
8: Yes, uh-huh. And he says, I want somebody. And I looked at him, and I saw his arm was bleeding quite badly. And I said to my husband, I said, honey, I said, this man is bleeding terrible. And so he tried to put a tourniquet on it, and he couldn't do it. So he goes back upstairs, and he says, I want help. He said, he threw blood on me, clear from upstairs, downstairs.
3: Do you know who he is and how long he's lived here?
8: No, I don't. But I do know this much. Look down here for this rat pack. You're going to find a bunch of them down here.
3: What rat pack? Where?
8: Don't say anything.
3: Where?
8: Right here. He didn't cut himself with a razor. He was cut with a knife.
3: Now, who cut him?
8: He was cut out front.
3: Did you see it?
8: No, I didn't see it.
3: I know he was cut.
8: He told me when he came down.
3: He told us that he slashed his own wrist.
8: Oh, he didn't. Uh-uh.
3: Well, that bit of information probably won't help much because it doesn't match the physical evidence. Where to, Sergeant?
2: I got a hunch. It's going back upstairs.
3: Okay.
2: See this blood along here, Don?
3: Yeah.
2: This is where he must have come up and down the hallway several times.
3: Yeah.
2: Check this room here. A pool of blood in front of it right here. There's a lot more here than there was down farther.
3: Hey, say that again.
2: This isn't his room either.
3: Wait a minute.
2: Let me check the door. It's open.
3: Is it?
2: Yeah.
3: Let's go in. Entering the room. Man, slumped over on the bed. Everything is just covered with blood. Now there's a razor blade on the nightstand next to him. Is it? Is he alive, Sergeant?
4: Yeah, he's alive. Yep.
9: It's apparently where the fight started. I'll wake him up in a minute. Let's look around a minute first. We've got a pretty good fight. It's put over the wall, spotted on the wall and the windows. A pool of blood down here.
4: Yeah.
10: Yeah, right here. I got the same information. This is the guy.
9: Yeah, I know.
10: 37, this is the room?
9: There's a razor in the glass here. Get up, mister. We're police officers.
2: Yeah, we want to talk to you.
11: What was the fight all about?
2: Oh, have I.
11: You don't have any what?
2: Fight.
11: What's the blood on the floor? What's the razor doing in the glass over here with blood on it? Some blood on the walls over here and on the sheet there.
10: Some
11: blood on your arms. You want to tell us about it?
12: Oh, yeah.
11: I'm a police officer, yes. That's a police officer there with a uniform on, too. What was the fight all about? You don't know. Come on, let's go.
1: Well, I haven't done nothing.
13: Ooh. Officer Bernard and Sergeant Perkins are now putting the handcuffs on the suspect.
1: Crazy.
13: Right. You're under arrest. Take him in the station, will you? And book him.
1: I don't get it. Could be a motive for a deal like that, Sergeant.
11: I don't know, Don. I think when those fellas sober up tomorrow morning, they won't know either.
14: You have been listening to an actual case of your police force in action on The Night Watch. This investigation was recorded as it happened. And now, back to police headquarters and Chief W.N. Hildebrand.
15: In the case tonight of the suspect attempting to pass bad checks, he was subsequently booked for violation of 476A Penal Code, the maximum penalty of which is not more than 14 years in the state's prison. Once again, we have the case of an alert citizen following through with his suspicions and passing this information on to the police department. Without this cooperation, the suspect might still be at large and defrauding innocent people such as yourself. The final case tonight, involving a man who was cut with a razor blade, both he and his assailant were booked for disturbing the peace. No assault complaint was filed because both men had been drinking and the victim refused to press charges. However, both he and his assailant were booked for disturbing the peace. The maximum penalty for this is $100 fine and 90 days in the city jail. Tonight's quick action on the part of our officers prevented further injury and also possibly saved the victim's life when a tourniquet was supplied to stop the flow of blood from the wounds. My department is cooperating to bring you the facts as they actually happen on the night watch so that you may hear for yourself the part you can play in making your police department an effective law enforcement office. If we accomplish only a portion of this, then our efforts shall be well rewarded in bringing you the night watch.
14: Thank you, Chief Hildebrand. You have just heard on-the-scene reports of your police force in action. Every voice, every sound has been real. Night Watch, brought to you through the cooperation of your police department of Culver City, California, is produced by Sterling Tracy and Jim Headlock, with technical advice by Sergeant Ron Perkins, and is described in the field by police recorder Don...
11: Five six to one, come in.
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11: 5-6, would be code 6 at 2913 Belmont View Road.
16: 5-6, code 6, 2913 Belmont View Road. 6:28 p.m.
17: This is Don Reed. I'm a police recorder working with this detective unit, and we just reported code 6, which means we're out for investigation. Incidentally, this is in regards to narcotics. We'll be going in shortly, but I just want to remind you that these people are not actors. This is the real thing. This is what happens on the Night Watch.
14: Night Watch, the actual on-the-scene report of your police force in action. There are no actors. There is no script. Every voice, every sound is authentic. The investigations are recorded as they actually occur. Night Watch, presented with the cooperation of the Police Department of Culver City, California. W.N. Hildebrand, Chief. And now we switch you back to police recorder Don Reed.
3: We're on a narcotic investigation and located in a private home with Sergeant Perkins and Detective Waller.
18: Are you the lady that got this?
3: No, they're questioning a young lady who telephoned the station and reported that she had been given a marijuana cigarette. Now, let's move in and find out why.
18: Well, I don't know. We'll have to take this apart. It's a regular cigarette. You got a piece of paper I can have to this pop up apart, take a look inside.
3: To me, like they got a marijuana.
18: Well, what's that? What they've done, they have a marijuana cigarette inside of the regular cigarette. Very cleverly concealed on the inside. There's fragments of marijuana in the cigarette. And this is what they call a reefer, this little brown cigarette. It's very small in comparison. You can see the green marijuana leaf inside of it. How did you get around to getting this?
19: I work in where the machines are. But the one that this comes from works in a warehouse. It's a boy. And sometimes I go inward. And about 3 weeks ago, I worked over there, and he gave this other girl one. She smoked it. She don't have to tell him that he'd give it to her, and he went outside and smoked one. So I never said anything about it. So today, I didn't feel so good today, and we was up all night. I was shaking him like this, and he was doped up or something all day, and he passed by, and he said, yeah, I can give you something to cheer your head up. I said, okay. I said, bring it over recess. He said, okay. So when he came back over, why he handed me that? And I said, do you know what it is? I said, yeah, I know what it is. He says, smoke it. I said, okay, I will. I said, but I can't smoke it in here. He says, go outside and smoke it. I said, okay. So he thought I smoked it, but I didn't. I put it in my pocket. I said, I feel like the last room or something. He said, well, come over. He says, I've got the rest of it for you. He said, you come over and eat lunch with me. I said, no, I see you here.
3: Do you know of anyone else that smokes?
19: Just that girl. And he gave her one. He gave her two. That was about 2 weeks ago.
3: Have you ever seen him smoking any? You seen him smoke one?
19: He goes to the front door and smokes over in the warehouse.
3: Did he offer to supply you with any or sell you any?
19: Today's the first day. He was really loaded up with something today. Today's the first day. He kept smarting off at me. He always has smarted off at me. And he said, I'll give you something to help that, he said. I said, okay, I'll keep leading on.
3: When he gave this to you, the marijuana cigarette was inside of the regular cigarette, but in the cigarette itself.
19: Mm-hmm.
3: And when he gave it to you, did he take it out of his pocket or did he just...
19: He just took his cigarette like this.
3: He's in his pocket of cigarettes.
19: Took it out, and I laid my lap and he was sitting in my pocket.
3: And you know that he's giving this other girl.
19: She told me not to tell him that he'd give it to her. I don't think she don't act funny.
3: Is today the first time that he has talked to you about marijuana at all or said anything about it? He's never approached you before.
19: But the girl, she didn't care. She said, just don't tell him that you know where he gets them.
3: I see. Did he drive a car, you know?
19: No. I'm scared of him.
3: He's not going to give any trouble. What we'll do, we'll pick him up, and if we can find some marijuana on him, why, that's all he needs. We appreciate very much your cooperation. This is something we don't want to be permitted to continue. Marijuana just is bad enough in itself, but it leads to a lot worse things than just that. Okay? Fine. Thank you very much. Good night.
20: Looks like it's the real stuff, huh, Sergeant?
3: Yeah, there's not much doubt about that. Well, we'll call the night office over the factory and get his address and go over and pick him up.
20: Right. We're moving into the area of the suspect's home now. Checking the houses. Should be the next one on the right-hand side.
21: It's that white one over there. I'll tell you what, Kurt, let's go past the place and drive around the back and check out the back entrance.
20: Oh, he circled the corner. We'll swing around, check out the back side of the house. that's right. It's very short. Little blocks in here. Now we're around where we can get a good look at it. Appears to be just an ordinary frame house. Just one back entrance. And it'll be easy to cover. This sort of gives us an idea of the location of things in case any trouble should develop. Now we'll swing around one more corner and be on the right street.
0: Here we go.
20: In any narcotics investigation, you have to move with a great deal of rapidity so that the suspect doesn't have a chance to dispose of any evidence.
21: We go down, he'll take the ground in back of the apartment. I'll take in front and check the back. Back exit and see if they can look in the windows. The apartment on the
20: way. House is just up ahead a couple hundred feet. We'll pull right in behind these parked cars here. We'll walk the rest of the way.

0: Detective Walter across the lawn to the back. We'll go up to the front door. Windows are open. Woman, possibly suspect's wife inside. Two young children playing under the van. Suspect is sitting in a chair. Well-groomed, every type, very calm.
1: Walter, we want to talk to you.
2: Walter?
1: How many times have you been arrested?
2: About six times.
1: What for?
2: Grand theft.
1: For what?
2: Grand theft auto.
1: Grand theft auto?
2: Yes.
1: What else?
2: That's all.
1: That's all?
2: Yes.
1: You've been arrested for armed robbery?
2: No, sir.
1: Been picked up on suspicion of armed robbery?
2: Yes, sir.
1: You were arrested then, weren't you?
2: No, sir.
1: You did?
2: Yes, sir. It was under suspicion.
1: Yeah, what I mean is an arrest, right?
2: Yes, sir.
1: Huh?
2: Yes, sir.
1: You have any objection to our looking around through your house?
2: Of course not.
1: I want to look you over just a little bit first, if I may. Check through your pockets here. You know what we're looking for?
2: Well, from the looks of what you're buying, that looks like it is a narcotic.
1: How about it?
2: You mean, do I have any?
1: Yes.
2: No, I never touch it.
1: Well, now, we know differently, you know.
2: I haven't any.
1: You had some.
2: I never have it. I never use it.
1: We know differently.
2: Well, you can look all over the house. I don't have any.
1: Well, we're going to room. I'll just start from one room right to the other.
2: Okay.
1: I don't want to find that you're lying to me.
0: The suspect's wife.
1: Is that right?
3: Yes.
0: Curious. Coming over.
1: Why we're down here?
3: No, I don't.
1: Any idea?
3: No.
1: How many children do you have?
3: Two.
1: Two?
3: Mm-hmm.
1: How old are they?
3: One's 4 and one's 11 months. 4 years and 11 months.
1: Here's the situation. We believe your husband is in possession of and using narcotics. Do you know anything about it?
3: No, I don't. I'm almost positive he hasn't because I've never seen him. He doesn't act like it.
1: You've never mentioned anything about it?
3: No.
1: Kurt, you start shaking the bathroom down. We're going to look over the bedroom.
0: Searching the house for better than a quarter of an hour. Sergeant Perkins and the suspect are at a little closet looking through some clothing. Pretty tight quarters here. Let's see if we can move right on in.
1: So far in two of your jackets, I found marijuana flake.
2: I don't think it's
1: equivalent. If you have, if you, you want me to tell you how you carry your marijuana cigarettes?
2: Well, I don't carry it.
1: You don't?
2: No, sir.
1: I'll tell you how you carry it.
2: I don't care.
1: You put them inside of one of the cigarettes so it's the top of the cigarette shows from the top of the package.
2: Well,
1: you made a couple of bad mistakes. You've given some cigarettes out.
2: I don't... I haven't used any marijuana. I don't deal in it. I don't use it. I don't smoke it.
1: How did this marijuana get in your pockets then?
2: Well, I haven't sliced. I did. If you found some, it's beyond my knowledge.
1: Anybody else wear these coats?
2: Well, sure. Occasionally, but not too much. My brother-in-law and another brother-in-law stays here with me.
1: How about this, this coat here? Who wore this last?
2: I did. I wore it yesterday.
1: How about that pink shirt we had a few minutes ago?
2: Well, that's the new shirt I just got there.
1: No one else wore it but you?
2: No, sir.
1: And that one?
2: Well, I don't see how. I just got it. I only wore it 3 times.
1: Give it to you brand new.
2: I had it made.
1: You had it made?
2: Yes, sir.
1: No one else wore it?
2: No, sir.
1: Has it been washed? Water since you got it?
0: Yes, Detective Walter, coming in from the other room.
4: The only reason we came down here is we wanted to see just how bad you are. And we want to know what your source of supply is.
2: Well, I don't have any source. I don't use them.
4: Well, we don't. That's no use trying to.
2: Well, you
4: know you're trying to.
2: I don't use it at all. You can prove it if you think you can.
4: Mm-hmm. Well, we don't
2: I
4: do
2: mean,
4: anything.
2: That's
4: we can.
2: Well, okay, that's
4: we
2: your
4: know
2: job.
4: We can. And when we leave here, you're going with it.
2: Going with you?
4: Yeah. You're going to be arrested for narcotics.
2: No, I just have to get my clothes on.
5: Well, because somebody says that he's been using it doesn't always mean that he's been using it.
1: Did you want to talk to him a few minutes before we take him in?
5: Can I get the check cash before he goes? Because I can't cash it.
1: Company check?
5: No.
1: No, we can make arrangements for that. Sure.
0: That finishes our business here. The suspect in custody.
1: Yeah.
0: So, let's head back now for police headquarters. We're
6: located here at headquarters, with Sergeant Perkins and Detective Walter questioning the suspect regarding his use and possession of marijuana. So far, he's denied any knowledge of the case. We've been here for, just about an hour. And the suspect is slumped in the chair, appears undisturbed, confident.
7: I'm going to show you something.
6: Unwrapping the evidence. No facial reaction from the suspect.
7: This is a cigarette that you gave to somebody. We've cut it apart. Part of the reefer, the marijuana, is down here at the bottom. It was put inside of the cigarette and the end was twisted. I mean, out of the package in your pocket. That's part of our evidence.
8: It's my brand, but it couldn't come from me.
7: It came out of your pocket. When's the last time you smoked marijuana?
8: I never smoked any marijuana.
7: Never in your life?
8: Never have. I never smoked one in my life.
7: You were being arrested on violation of state narcotics act.
8: I don't have any, I haven't
7: even had some.
8: You got some out of my house or something like that? There wasn't any in my house. I have never had it.
7: Well, the police that we took out of your coach will send out the crime lab for analysis, but I'm talking about that you had some in your pocket, at which you gave to another party.
8: I didn't. I still say I didn't, so I'll say from now on because I haven't.
7: Well, why do you suppose somebody would come back and tell us that?
8: You mean somebody told you that?
7: That's right.
8: Well, to the best of my knowledge, I'm telling you the truth. That's all I can tell you, sir. That's what I know. What I know. I can't change to tell a lie.
7: We're no different. I'd like to hear some proof. Don?
9: Yeah,
7: right away. Okay, Sergeant. Ready? Now, here's a little tape recording we took. I want you to listen to it.
3: I've been in where the machines are, but the one that this comes from works in a warehouse. It's a boy. And sometimes I go inward. And it's been about 3 weeks ago I worked over there. He gave this other girl one. She smoked it. She don't have to tell that he gave it to her. He went outside and smoked one. So I never said anything about it. So today...
6: Watching the suspect's face.
3: I don't know what she did today. Anyway, it's up all night.
6: Lips tight.
3: He was
6: staring at the wall.
3: Said,
6: only movement, his right hand.
3: Said,
6: fingers digging into his pant leg.
3: I said, okay. So when he came back over, why he handed me that? And he said, you know what it is? I said, yeah, I know what it is. He says, smoke it. I said, okay, I will. I said, but I can't smoke it in here. He says, go outside and smoke it. I said, okay. So he thought I smoked it, but I didn't. I put it in a pocket. I said, I feel like the last...
7: Let's do it down. That's enough.
3: I said, you can only eat lunch. I said, no, I can't eat
7: lunch. Now, do you still deny that you had marijuana?
8: Well, that's nothing, taking a draw of it.
7: Okay, now I'm beginning to believe you.
8: Did you give somebody there at the plant a marijuana cigarette?
7: Yes, sir.

0: smoke the first hand with yourself?
1: Yes, sir.
0: How many would you say in the past 3 months have you obtained approximately?
1: Not over four.
0: Not over four?
1: Yes.
0: Do you smoke those yourself, or did you give them away?
1: No, sir. I say that I smoke myself.
0: What kind of a feeling did you get out of smoking it?
1: Made me high. I don't know what you would say high is, but it made me. Seemed like I thought a lot of something. I thought more than I would when I was at normal.
0: What do you think about smoking marijuana now? Think it was worth it?
1: Definitely not.
0: All right, well, will you take him on back, please?
2: Okay, sir.
3: Well, Don, what do you think?
4: I'm mighty happy about this, and I'll be honest with you.
3: Well, you should be. It's your tape recorder to crack the case.
5: Yeah. 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
6: We've been back in service for over an hour, and just a moment ago, all units on our frequency were ordered to stand by. 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
8: 5-6, 10-4.
6: Still going on. Maybe it's over with. There's our siren. We just cut it in. Somebody's already heard, that much we know. Ambulance is dispatched. Well, that siren is not exactly my idea of how to spend a relaxing evening. I have a lot of company on that score. Our safety on this kind of a deal is based primarily on the motorist ahead. Coming up to a large intersection, I can hear that full treatment on the siren. A couple of blocks more, and we'll be on the scene of this shooting. Swinging in. The motel. Crowd gathering. I'll see the end room. Looking across the room as we enter, there's a man lying on the floor in a pool of blood. The officers are moving in now from both sides, and he is completely spattered with blood, wearing a white T-shirt. You probably hear more police vehicles rolling in behind us. There is appears to be a .38 laying on the bed. Now, let's talk to this young lady over here. The officers are questioning her. We'll determine just how this happened.
9: He's been here alone. His little boy was with him, but he brought him down to our house. He sent him away for 6 weeks, see? Then he knew his daddy hadn't been eating, and something was worrying him. He said, I wish he was here. I'm a nurse, see? He said he'd give anything if I was here, that he was in so much pain, he just couldn't stand it any longer.
6: Has he been sick sometimes?
9: He's a veteran with a plate in his head. He was crying and screaming over the phone with his head.
6: When you arrived here, is this where he was when you got here?
9: He was on the bed, and he staggered over to the door and let us in and said, please forgive me, and then he dropped.
6: Was he already shot then?
9: Yeah, he was shot over here and walked over to the door.
6: Did you hear the shot?
9: Mm-hmm.
6: Where were you?
9: We were right outside the door here. And,

0: So we went right and got the landlord then, because we knew, you know, that he had either taken sleeping pills or something had happened. And then just because he heard us walking right outside the door, he shot himself.
1: You heard one shot, did you?
0: One shot.
1: Did he, when he called you, did he definitely commit suicide?
0: No. He did on the phone, but not
1: what
0: here.
1: What did he say on the phone?
0: He says, I asked him if he'd like me to, you know, to see if I couldn't come up here and help him. He says, no. He said, by the time you get here, it'll be too late. He says, I'm going to give myself a shot.
2: Excuse me, I think we better get a hold of the coroner.
1: Yes, I think we better notify the coroner. We have to have a doctor to pronounce him.
3: Yeah. Notify the district attorney, the coroner, and the doctor.
1: Well, if you'll stand by a few minutes, please, and we'll talk
0: this to you. This is his second attempt in 2 years. We got him in time the first time, but this time we didn't.
1: What did he try to do the second time?
0: He took 50 sleeping pills.
1: That's okay, sleeping pills.
0: In Compton, and they have all these records there.
1: Compton Police Department have it there. All right, fine. If you'll stand by a few minutes, please. Thank you.
2: Is this man dead? Do you know, sir? Well, he apparently is dead. We called the coroner and a doctor. The ambulance is also on its way.
1: You find any pulse, though?
2: No pulse and no reaction at all.
1: Okay.
2: The manager's outside. I'm going to talk to him in a few minutes.
4: Manager and his wife standing outside the door. Both appear highly nervous. Beads of perspiration standing out on his forehead.
1: You live alone there, does he?
5: No, with his son. With his son. How old is the son?
1: Well, did he say anything to you about this earlier tonight, today? Was he despondent? I understand he's been in ill health. Is that correct?
6: Well, I understand that the young lady told me that he had the plate on his head and have these terrific pains in his head. So he said he just couldn't stand it any longer.
1: Okay, fine. Well, thank you very much, and we may have...
4: Let's go over now and talk to Lieutenant Lugo for just a moment, and see if there's any further information on this.
7: Lieutenant?
8: Yes, sir.
7: I'm looking over at the victim here. Apparently, he has been shot in the heart. Is that your observation, sir?
8: Yes, just right at the left part of the chest.
7: Mm-hmm.
8: And...
7: Is that a wound on the arm, or is it my imagination? Is it simply that a claret has flown there?
8: Well, it appears like a wound, but I don't believe it is. I think it's just blood that's settled there.
7: I see. Well, in other words, our next move now is to wait for the coroner to, a doctor rather, to determine whether the victim is officially dead. Is that correct, sir?
8: That's correct. The doctor will determine that in just a moment.
1: Don, you want to go over with any of these? Doctor just arrived.
4: Yeah. Okay, sir. Right behind you.
1: Is this near the heart area? Is that?
8: Oh yeah. Well,
9: yeah, it could have gone through. Depends which way you aim. You probably hit some of the big vessels.
1: And he is dead. Thank you, doctor.
4: Well, that apparently eliminates any possibility other than suicide, right?
8: That's what it looks like at the present time, Don. I've got a letter here. It's marked to whom it may concern. Let's go into the room and look at it.
4: Okay.
8: Let's see. Dear son, your mother is somewhere in the East, I believe in Boston. I'm not sure. Thanks for being such a good boy. All the papers and insurance is in the trunk, and you know where to find them. My head is killing me, and I can't go on. Forgive me, son. I didn't want it to end this way. Go on and be the doctor you've always wanted to be. Maybe you can help someone who is suffering like your dad. I have always loved you. Your dad. P.S. Please don't let this throw you.
4: That's a pretty tough assignment for a kid.
8: Yeah.
10: You've been listening to an actual case of your police force in action on The Night Watch. This investigation was recorded as it happened. And now back to police headquarters and Chief W.N. Hildebrand.
11: Tonight's narcotic investigation proves what I have said on this program many times before. Your police department must depend on the eyes and ears of the citizen. When the witness made known her suspicions that the suspect possessed marijuana, this started the ball rolling with the

0: result which you heard. Tonight's case differed in another respect, inasmuch as it was the tape-recorded testimony of the witness that finally broke the suspect and led to his confession. Our department, like every other law enforcement agency in the country, is trying to stamp out the deadly use of narcotics. The extent of our success is based on you, the citizen, and your cooperation. The suspect in tonight's investigation was booked 11-502 of the Health and Safety Code, the maximum penalty of which is imprisonment in the state prison, not to exceed 10 years. The final case on night watch in which a man died of gunshot wounds, the officers submitted a report stating all evidence pointed to suicide. A follow-up investigation by Lieutenant Bob Conlon of the Detective Bureau confirmed this report, and it was entered into the records as such. My department is bringing you the actual happenings on the night watch so that you may hear firsthand the important role the citizen plays in maintaining an efficient police department. It is our hope to tighten this cooperation, then our efforts will be well rewarded in bringing you Night Watch.
1: Thank you, Chief Hildebrand. You have just heard on-the-scene reports of your police force in action. Every voice, every sound has been real. Night Watch is brought to you through the cooperation of the Police Department of Culver City, California, and is produced by Sterling Tracy and Jim Hedlock, with technical advice by Sergeant Ron Perkins, and is described in the field by police recorder Don Reed.
2: It's 2:30 in the afternoon. Into the police station. In fact, it's almost 4 hours too early to start the night watch. I received a hurry-up call, so let's wheel on over to the desk and see what's up.
3: Hi, Lieutenant.
4: Hi, Don. Sergeant Perkins wants you in the briefing room right away.
2: Okay.
4: You might give him this report.
3: That's what it's all about.
2: Okay, fine. Thanks very much. Well, here's the deal. 8-year-old boy missing from home since yesterday noon. Possibly maybe victim of foul play. Well, that was the reason for the rush call. By the way, I'm a police recorder, and my name is Don Reed, and you're following us here on this investigation. As you do, remember one thing. The people you hear are not actors. This is it. This is real. This is what happens on the night watch.
4: Indian type.
1: Night Watch. The actual on-the-scene report of your police force in action. There are no actors. There is no script. Every voice, every sound is authentic. The investigations are recorded as they actually occur. Night Watch is presented with the cooperation of the Police Department of Culver City, California. W.N. Hildebrand, Chief. We switch you now to the Detective Bureau and your police recorder, Don Reed.
2: Listening to Sergeant Ron Perkins, who has been assigned by Chief Hildebrand to organize the search for this missing boy. Now, gathered here in the briefing room are the fire chief and his assistants, as well as the chief of police, who will assume personal command in the field.
5: About 6:30 in the evening at Labayana Creek in Overland area. So we'll go on down to that point and work out of that point. We can start dispatching in both directions.
6: Okay.
7: We'll bring some poles and lights and walkie-talkies.
8: Did you have a
9: station enough?
7: Oh, yeah. We've got our truck down there.
2: Well, that's our starting point. So let's move out to the La Bologna Creek area and set up headquarters.
5: Yeah.
2: It's 3 p.m. right now, and we're located on a high bluff overlooking the creek. Now, here's a picture. Just looking overhead, the sky is very overcast and threatening rain. And if it does, well, this creek will become a raging torrent in a matter of minutes. Now, couple this with the fact that there's less than, I should judge, about 2 hours of daylight left. You can see the reason for our anxiety. Now, Sergeant Perkins is talking to members of the fire and police department, so let's move right in on that conversation.
5: The motor officers will take the pavement. They'll ride the creek on the pavement.
10: I see.
5: And now I've got these four.

0: You've got the lifeguard coming in from...
1: The lifeguard service is coming in from the ocean, up Bologna Creek, so they meet the firemen going down this way to the ocean.
0: All right, fine. Well, we've got it pretty well covered here. Englander, would you stand by here and be the contact here at the present time? Martin will meet you here. When the hot rodders start coming down, start fanning them out through the hills.
2: All the way up?
0: All through the hills. Yeah. Cover every part of it they possibly can. Mike, would you and Bob... I told Bob to work it from here because the hot rod clubs will be coming down. We've got the whole creek area covered now. And if the hot rod clubs come down, would you handle the part of it up through the hills?
3: Well, you want to have them go in car?
0: Yeah, in hot rod cars. Yeah. And they take two or three fellows in each car. Uh-huh. And they can fan out on foot and look in the culverts and stuff like that, too.
3: In other words, you've got a group run this way towards the beach.
0: We've got the whole thing with both ways in the creek. We've got the lifeguards coming in from the ocean. And we've got the motor officers handling the part they can down there on the pavement. And the fire department's handling this rough stuff through here.
3: We're going to have communication.
0: Yes. There's another walkie-talkie right there. We can use that one right there.
4: I can go in the opposite direction from the other walkie-talkie. Give us this one. Mike,
3: yeah, we're going to take the Hot Rod Association and go up in the hills. Well, do you know when they're going to be down?
5: No, I don't, Captain. I don't know. I understand to be here after 4 o'clock.
3: That's the only information we have. This little fall's been going on for a long time.
0: I'll tell you what we don't have covered. We don't have this area from the bridge up to where the pavement starts. So if any of the officers come down, get them going on that area there, on both sides of the creek, up to where the pavement starts. The motors are going to take the pavement right, the culvert's clear on in.
5: Well, the search has been set up. Units have been dispatched. As I'm looking out here along Bologna Creek, the fire companies are out, moving along the creek with grappling hooks. I heard someone say it's like looking for a needle in a haystack. Well, I guess that's probably true. But nevertheless, the search will continue as long as it's humanly possible. In other words, there's a boy missing somewhere. We'll find him. You probably can hear a radio going off in the background. Actually, that is a fire unit down here that is sending directions to the various mobile units that are operating here in the field. Behind me now, Lieutenant Conlon is conferring with Chief Hildebrand, so let's get over there.
6: These waterfalls are coming out into the creek. Got very dangerous gas in it, and nobody can go in that unless they got gas masks on. And if they go back up 200 or 300 feet into that, they become asphyxiated and die. So I've talked to this Mr. Jones up here. He's got men coming out with gas equipment to go back up in and check this for 400 to 500 feet.
0: I better broadcast the units. I don't have anybody going there for that until we have a control. 5-0 to Control 1.
7: You're calling. Go ahead.
0: 5-0 to Control 1. Will you notify all units involved in the search down here to notify all of the men not to enter any closed culvert? Not to enter any closed culvert. We have an expert coming down from the flood control that will check them out for sewage gas prior to anyone entering.
7: 5-0, roger. Control 1 to all units. All units.
5: While this call is being relayed to the other units in the field, the chief just informed me that the four of us are going over to confer with the boy's mother. So let's get back to our police car.
8: Checking everything. We got the Los Angeles Aero Squadron in the area. Do you have any trouble with the boy earlier?
9: I spoke to him in a harsh tone of voice. I was angry at him. He had torn down the curtain in his room, and he had just turned his bed upside down. You know me, I'll hit him for a small thing, but when it's something this serious, his reading doesn't do any good.
8: No, it doesn't. We're doing everything we possibly can.
9: That I'm sure. I mean, that's the only thing that's holding me on to my sanity altogether is confidence in you and the rest of the boys.
8: Well, we will continue all night long searching the creek bottom and up in the hills, and we've got an aerial squadron that's flying over the place.
9: And I told Sergeant Perkins if we get him back alive, we should both some assistance to see.
3: Well, you get all the assistance.
9: No, you know.
8: Yeah. You get all the assistance in the world if we find him and we do it.
9: I hope we do.
8: Well, we will. Don't worry about it. There's no use.
0: We're going to go back up the area. Would you stay here? You
9: would. Of course, I can't go. I'm too nervous to drive anymore. You see me? I was ripping that car around. Look, I only ask that you keep notifying me, yes or no, good or bad.
8: Well,
9: I mean, that's the only thing that'll keep me going.
8: Well,
9: every hour or two, check with me.
8: All right.
9: Thank you, Chief.
8: Okay.
9: I

0: grateful for all the help you're doing and for the wonderful assistance everybody's giving you.
1: Well, as we head back for our car, I think I know what's going on in the minds of these officers. Has he been kidnapped? Did he fall into a deep pool in that creek? Could he have strolled into one of those caves and been overcome by gas? Well, you could ask 1,000 questions and never come up with an answer. So far, not even the lead. Well, I guess this is where hard work and a prayer comes in.
2: 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The people you hear are not actors, and every voice, every sound is real. The investigations are recorded as they actually occur. And now we switch you back to the field and police recorder, Don Reed.
3: The concentration of the search will be in the Baldwin Hills. The boy has been identified as being in this area, so the units that are working the creek and that area may be pulled in.
1: You just heard that order given to Control 1 by Chief Hildebrand.
4: The search has now been concentrated in the Baldwin Hills. I'm
5: myself had information that he was on this hill as long as a half hour ago. We're now on the hill behind the new construction vehicle.
6: I don't know whether you pick up that information. It was coming from one of our motorcycles quite a distance away. Stated that it's possible that you seem to have seen in the area that we are at the present time. No matter. Here comes another call.
5: 50 automobile units that are not engaged in the search along the Iona Creek. Will you concentrate now in the area? A new housing project up above Overland.
6: We're in that area now.
1: Did you hear somebody yell, or is my imagination?
7: A kid in the red over there.
8: No, that's two guys that are helping.
7: Did you check that cave over there? Well, it's up the road. Okay.
8: Is that an open gate there?
1: I guess it is. I can see.
8: It looks like it's open.
1: Perkins down there, coming up the hill. Right, what are you sweating about, Sergeant?
9: Running.
10: We can pull that creek search off. I think it's one of these things up there.
6: Observing out toward the hills, I can see the plane from the Sheriff's Aero Squad that is circling the hill area in an attempt to locate this boy. But this much we've accomplished in the last hour. I think we've established fairly well that the youngster at least is alive and is somewhere in the hills area. I think it's just a matter of time now before we will close in because there are, well, I wouldn't even hazard to guess the number of units that are looking for, but it must be up somewhere in the 20s. Here comes some more calls through. No, this doesn't relate to our situation other than just picking up some of the youngsters that are in this search. So now, all we can do is stand by here in car 57 and await further developments. About another 45 minutes have passed now, and I'm still remaining here in the cars that are grouped around us. I'm speaking now from the back of 57. Sergeant Perkins, here comes another call. No, that's not relevant to our situation here. Sergeant Perkins is... in the field somewhere for the possibility of locating the youngster. We have remained here in this area, and as soon as word comes from any of our units, we will move directly to the scene. Well, there's another call coming through. That was Sergeant Perkins on the other end saying that more men have arrived to join in this search. The father of the missing boy is up here in the hills searching along with the rest of us, and right now is headed for our car.
8: Did they finish dragging the creek?
3: Yeah, they worked on down a considerable distance. I don't know just how far they got, but within the last hour alive, and was headed up toward the hills, so that's where we're going to concentrate.
8: The boys are doing a good job.
3: Well, they're welcome to. We'll do our best.
9: Fire 4 to control 1 in all units. We have just found the boy on Ranch Road and Hill Street. He's in 5-4 right now. He is okay. He's tired. We're going to take him to the station.
6: Well, I think you heard that call, but just in case you missed it, the boy is safe and just tired and is in custody. And you can just see as well as feel the tension released on the faces of everyone here. So let's get back and meet Car 5-4 with the youngster at police headquarters.
9: I think you have been found.
6: Well, standing here in front of the police station, here's the picture. There must be at least 20 photographers standing by, ready to snap a picture as the youngster's brought in. And, yeah, on my left, here's the father of the boy, anxiously watching the street for sight of the car that will bring the young fellow in. That's Car 5-4. It's coming in right now, and Lieutenant Lugo has the boy by the hand and is taking him over to his father as the flash bulbs continue to pop here. So it's quite an exciting moment.
11: And Chelsea, that way you've last seen that.
8: Where are you in all night? Huh? In the car? Whose car? Yeah, I tell you, I had a pressure light in somebody's car. Somebody's fair to sleep.
11: Well, I made that signal last night, and of course there was a lot of cars around. We couldn't locate all the cars, didn't we?
8: Whose car was you in?
12: Yeah.
8: My car? You were home in my car?
12: No, that's my car.
8: Why don't you get in the house?
6: Well, Sergeant Perkins has the boy by the hand and is leading him now into the police station. The crowd is really gathering now. Onlookers, newspaper men, you name it, we've got them. Excuse me, please. And so let's get right on into the office. Excuse me. Here in the Detective Bureau, and Sergeant Perkins is talking with the boy, along with Chief Hildebrand and Lieutenant Conlon.
13: Where did you stay last night?
12: My daddy's car.
13: Your daddy's car? Did you stay there all night?
12: Yeah.
13: Where did you go when you got out of the car?
12: Went around the corner.
13: Went around the corner to the car?
12: No.
13: Where did you go?
12: In the weeds next to the golf course.
13: In the weeds?
12: Yeah.
13: Didn't you think that your mother and daddy would be worried about you?
12: Yeah.
13: They've been pretty worried. I don't think it was very nice to run away like that. I'll let your mother and dad know where you were.
11: Where did you eat, son?
12: Hmm?
11: Where did you eat?
12: I just ate a glass of water.
13: You just had a glass of water? That's all you've had?
12: Yeah.
3: You see, if any time that you're away, if you are any time away, you should always try to find a policeman and tell them that you've got some trouble. And then you don't have any more trouble because we know where you are, and then we don't have to get a whole lot of people out and look for you.
6: Glancing down the hall, I can see the mother of this young boy coming up the stairs being supported by her husband. As you can well imagine, she appears to be just about overcome with joy.
0: Baby!
6: But at the moment, I guess you can say pandemonium reigns. Tears are pouring down the mother's face. Father is standing by with Sergeant Perkins while the cameramen are firing pictures from every angle.
13: Oh, you're Sergeant Perkins. Oh, yeah. I heard about you on radio. Thank you. I don't think the boy should be punished right now, but we'd like to have him come back to one or two more hearings. Say, probably next Wednesday night, the three of
8: you. We want to do something about it right away. There's no sense in somebody like this guy.
13: In the meantime, I don't think the boy should be punished.
8: We will.
13: Okay. pretty good. We can stand some help. So this thing here, this is it, you know?
0: Jen, I appreciate everything everyone has done. And please tell all those men that...
3: We've already thanked them.
0: I think you ought to thank them all for helping you, don't you?
12: Thank you.
6: Bye,
0: young fellow. You're not going to mind anymore, honey. You promised them. On your words, on your steps, on.
6: Well, Sergeant, there he goes. Yeah, he's a lucky boy, Don. It's after 6 o'clock. Let's get back to work. Why don't you go down and get us some coffee? I've got reports to make. Take about 15 minutes.
13: Okay.
6: I'll meet you in the office.
13: You buy him?
6: I get it. Ray, will you open the door for me, please?
14: Sure, here you are.
6: Thanks.
14: Mm-hmm. Here's your coffee.
6: What's in the pot? What's that going on out there?
14: Sergeant, I've been around a lot of police departments in my life, but this is a new twist. I don't quite get it. Why the music going on out there?
15: Well, Don, did you see the woman sitting out there with the record player?
14: Yeah, I saw her.
15: She came in the station a few minutes ago. Sergeant Green just called me and brought this record player in, sat down, started playing it.
14: You mean she's just sitting there playing records?
15: She's just sitting outside playing records. I just put in a call for Lieutenant Lugo, have him come and interview her. I think we've got a psycho case on our hands.
14: Uh-huh.
15: So, wait just a second. Let me see if I can...
14: Right.
6: Go to the door, sir.
15: Where's Lieutenant Lugo? Oh, wait a minute. Here he is, here. Okay, thanks.
16: Come in, Lieutenant.
6: Coming in the office, Don, an elderly woman, perhaps, or maybe 75 years old, snow-white hair, wearing old, faded lavender dress, high collar, with old-fashioned high-buttoned shoes. Sergeant Perkins is going out now to turn off the phonograph. And Lieutenant Lugo just whispered to me that he's very familiar with this case. Apparently, she's been in the station several times recently.
15: Sure. You know, we want to help you if we can.
16: I know.
15: And,
16: I
15: talked to your niece.
16: Oh.
15: And she also wants us to help.
16: She?
15: Help you.
16: Yeah, she
15: wants to help you.
16: She's nice.
15: Yeah, she's very nice.
16: Nice. She's very nice. Yeah.
15: And,
16: she never touched me.
15: You have been having a little difficulty with where you're staying?
16: No.
15: You haven't?
16: Oh, you mean the hotel?
15: Yes, at the hotel.
16: Yes, I come over. I want a room. The smell like pig.
15: Oh.
16: Yes.
15: Well, did you find the clothes that you thought you had lost the other day?
16: Yes. I come, I said, give me my suit. I tell you, afternoon, my sister come. He said, I can't find it. I never been in anything.
15: You've come here before.
16: Yes.
15: And come here for help. We've been trying to locate you to
16: nice.
15: Help you.
16: Yes.
15: And
16: and I am so healthy. Honest.
15: Yes.
16: Officer.
15: Surely.
16: I like you. Yes, he said to me, you'll be someday to police station arrested. I said, what do you think I am? The famous leader. They take a like. Drug. And then the planning. There's the violence.
15: You come here with several different types of problems here.
16: Mm-hmm.
15: And I believe that you're the type of person who'd like to have some help.
16: Sure.
15: And I think...
16: Why did beat me? Why did...
15: No, no one is going to hurt you.
16: No.
15: And we're going to possibly go see a doctor that'll help you.
16: I go for doctor.
15: Well,
16: I
15: have,
16: go today. Before yesterday.
15: We have some doctors that can help you. At a good hospital.
16: Mm-hmm.
15: And possibly they can give you all the assistance that you need.
16: Yes.
15: We have tried to get your family together to agree on this. And I believe that they are in accord with what
16: all right,
15: we want to do to help you.
16: Uh-huh.
15: So if...

0: You will go along with us in a little while. We'll go down to Los Angeles and we will take you to the hospital.
1: Yes.
0: And I think it'll make you feel a
1: yes,
0: lot better.
1: Yes, better, better.
0: Well, that's fine. Mm-hmm. All right. If you'll just wait a few minutes.
1: Yes.
2: Do you want to go with us now? Go with Miss Carr here. Wait outside out here for a moment.
1: You mean I go? What you put right here?
2: Wait outside out here, if you will.
1: Did you want to get me?
3: Watching her leave the room, she's heading for her record player. Here we go again.
4: She's outside now, Lieutenant. Playing the record machine again. What do you think?
0: Well, she's quiet, I guess, sitting there, so I think you'd better assign a man to take her down to the General Hospital for observation.
4: Okay.
0: No, evidently a mental case, and possibly can get some help down there.
4: All right, I'll get one of the officers, then I'll have Miss Squire ride down as matron.
0: That's fine.
4: Okay,
0: thanks,
4: well,
0: Bert.
4: You bet.

0: What you have just heard was real, recorded as it actually happened on The Night Watch. And now, back to Police Headquarters and Chief W.N. Hildebrand.
1: Tonight's action presented still another phase of police work, that of conducting an all-out search for this missing boy. As a result, police units from four different cities cooperated, including a plane from the Los Angeles Sheriff's Aero Squadron, Boy Scout groups, even hot rod clubs. While he was fortunate to have survived the first night without serious injuries, the second could have brought on a great tragedy. Once returned to his home, my department immediately became interested in still another phase of this case, namely, what prompted the boy to leave home. Our juvenile bureau requested the boy and his parents to appear at a hearing where the situation was discussed and corrective measures taken. In the last case involving the 75-year-old woman that came to the station with her portable record player, she was taken to the General Hospital's psychiatric ward, where an examination confirmed the investigating officer's report. For her own security, the subject was confined for hospitalization, where she will be assured of constant attention and protection. The average citizen I know wants to aid his local law enforcement officers in every possible way. If we succeed in bringing this message to just a few, then our efforts shall be well rewarded in bringing you Night Watch.
0: Thank you, Chief Hildebrand. You have just heard on-the-scene reports of your police force in action. Every voice, every sound has been real. Night Watch, brought to you through the cooperation of your police department of Culver City, California, is produced by Sterling Tracy and Jim Hedlock, with technical advice by Sergeant Ron Perkins, and is described in the field by...
2: Officers Perkins and Johnson.
3: 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Starting Night Watch.
4: This is Don Reed. I'm a police reporter. You're riding in the back seat of car 5-6, a detective unit just reporting in service on the Night Watch. You're going along with us tonight. Just where? Your guess is good as mine. However, remember, the people you hear are not actors. This is it. This is real. This is Night Watch.
0: Night Watch, the actual on-the-scene report of your police force in action. 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The investigations are recorded as they actually occur. Night Watch. Presented with the cooperation of the Police Department of Culver City, California, W.N. Hildebrand, Chief. 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

0: southbound on Jefferson, approaching Raymond Boulevard.
1: 1056, front of 1085 Parker Drive. 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
2: Looking off in response to that call. 214 in progress means there's a fight going on at that location. Now we kick on our sirens, move the traffic over to allow us to get there as soon as possible. We're rolling code 3. That's red light and siren. As you can well imagine, in a deal like this, every second counts. As I look ahead, watching that siren clear a path for us, I can't help but remember what a veteran detective told me the other day. He said something about chasing a hold-up suspect with a gun. Never bothered him, but running code 3 scared him to death. But look ahead, I can well appreciate his point of view. There's the siren. Really getting the treatment out of that siren. We'll be there in just a matter of seconds. Should be on the next corner. Yes, Kirby, that's it. Several people running from the cafe on the corner, sliding into a stop. There's a fight going on, but our view is blocked for the most part by a milling crowd. Sergeant's out of the car and waiting in, so let's get going over there.
3: Out of the car? Okay, here's the picture. Man down in the street, a woman is on top of him, beating him over the head with the heel of her shoe.
2: Another police unit's rolled in. Officer Ross is giving us a hand to escort her to the police car. She's putting up a struggle. It's necessary to handcuff the prisoner.
4: The subject under control now. Let's check out the victim.
5: Has he got a pulse?
6: Yes, he's got a pulse. It's pretty fast right now. He's breathing all right. We're waiting. The ambulance comes in now. It's on its way.
4: I see. Apparently, he was pretty badly beaten up.
5: Well, that woman over in the car is certainly letting loose a barrage here, isn't she?
4: Sure is.
5: What'd you say, lady?
4: Well, the sergeant's going over to check on the witness. Let's go back to the car where the prisoner is being held for a moment.
7: Honey, don't bring my glasses, I know.
5: You get your glasses? You want me to take your glasses off?
7: Will you take them for me?
5: Sure, will.
7: Please do.
5: All right.
7: And how my husband is so... Right. Yes,
5: ma'am.
7: That's what I like about you. Yes, ma'am.
5: Well, we'll take
7: my
5: husband.
7: Your
5: glasses.
7: It was sneaky.
5: Excuse me just a moment, ma'am.
7: All right.
8: Find out what happened now. We were over here, and we just looked across the street, heard all this argument, and the lady and another guy were there, and this guy was probably had an argument. I don't know if it's his wife or not, but anyhow, the next thing you know, she tried to get in and slug him. He pushed her away. He didn't hit her.
5: That's a bell on the ground.
8: Yeah, he just pushed her, and she fell on her. She's loaded.
5: Excuse me, that woman's out again.
2: Well, here we go again. The prisoner is out of the car, and the sergeant, however, has her under control. Once again, he's putting her in the back seat of the car.
7: When I come here, I want to drink, and we had several drinks, and I ran into a fellow I knew, and then he got mad, and we had a couple more drinks and stuff, and then that's what happened, that's all. That's what happened.
5: How much have you had to drink tonight?
7: I had four eyeballs.
5: How come you were hitting this fellow with your shoe?
7: But he hit my husband, that's why.
5: Well, what were you doing out with him?
7: I still love my husband. He was sitting in the bar, and he was talking to us, and I was sitting with him. And then I said, I love my husband. I said, I love him, but he don't.
5: Well, if you love your husband, how come you're out with another man?
7: I wasn't out with another man. Don't give me that. I went out with him tonight.
5: How did you get in a fight with this fellow here?
7: Because he was in the bar room sitting here, and he come up and asked me to dance, and I was in here, and I danced with him, and then that's all. I don't know. And this girlfriend, then this guy come over and he says, do you mind if I dance with your wife? And then the fight started, and that's the way it happened. And then I came outside, and that was it. I still love him.
5: How much have you had to drink?
7: I still love him. I had five eyeballs, but I don't care who knows it. I don't care who knows it.
5: Relax,
7: and
5: sit back in the car here.
7: I don't know what trouble is. I don't know what trouble is. Officer, I don't know what trouble is. I pray you.
5: We can't have this kind of trouble.
7: Oh, they don't know what I'm going through with it. Oh.

0: Brookfield, take this prisoner on to the station, will you? Just get her off the street. We're just attracting a crowd here.
1: Okay.
2: Well, walking out here in the middle of the street where Sergeant Perkins is directing traffic, and off in the distance, you probably can hear an ambulance rolling in. So, briefly, this is our situation. The woman assailant has been placed in another police unit and is now en route to the station. And in just a matter of moments, we'll have medical aid for the victim lying here in the sidewalk. Now, the siren is coming in pretty loud right now. I just can't talk anymore, so let's just let her roll right on in.
0: Been beaten over the head with his shoe. He's probably got a concussion. Better take him right over to the emergency hospital. The motor officer will follow you over, see if everything's okay.
3: Wow. Well, Sergeant, that was some hassle, huh?
0: Yeah, this case has a new twist to it.
3: What do you mean by that?
0: Remember she was screaming that the reason she was beating this fellow over the head is she was trying to protect her husband?
3: Yeah. I think everybody for three blocks around heard that.
0: She made one mistake. The man she was beating over the head was her husband.
4: 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Every voice, every sound is authentic. The investigations are recorded as they actually occur. We'll bring you the final results of tonight's cases at the conclusion of The Night Watch. We take you now back to car 5-6, somewhere in the field, and police recorder Don Reed.
5: 5-2 and 5-6, your location.
0: 5-6 to 5-2, we're at Venice and Overland.
5: So will you meet us at Culver and Overland?
0: 5-6, 10-4.
6: We're just pulling up to Unit 5-2, waiting for us. Officers Cameron and Good. Let's check this out.
0: What have you got, Good?
7: Tonight, a few minutes ago, we got word from a fellow down at the filling station that one of his customers had come in there tonight and that he was packing a .38 special. The fellow said he had a strap to the steering column. He was pretty well under the influence.
0: Been drinking pretty heavy, huh?
7: Yes.
0: What kind of car did he have?
8: He had a 1950 Ford two-door, two-tone in color, dark top and tan body.
0: Did anybody get a license number on the car at all?
8: No license.
0: Which way did the car go?
7: I believe he said he went eastbound on Washington Boulevard at the time.
0: Okay. Well, we'll go up there right away and talk to the fellow and see if we can't pick the car up. This gun is strapped to the steering column of the car?
7: Yes, he's got it in a holster, and the holster itself is strapped to the column.
0: Which gas station is it?
7: It's the one down on Main and Stanley.
0: Main and Stanley? Okay, we'll go right over there.
6: Actually, the gas station's right here in the next block. Just up a few hundred yards. As a matter of fact, I can see it right now. Over the right-hand side, small, couple of gas pumps, grease rack. Swinging into the drive. Just one attendant, I guess. White uniform. I'll check that. It used to be a white uniform. Let's get the window down.
9: Are you the one that gave the uniform officer that information? What was the deal on it?
10: Well, he had a 38 pearl handle. I'd say a swing cylinder.
9: Mm-hmm.
10: All it was. And he had a tie drill on his steering post. It's Victor 54 Victoria, two-tone, Arkansas plate. Slender guy with 155, 60 pounds, and a little boy with him. But carrying a gun like that loaded and drinking wine don't add up.
9: No, it doesn't.
10: There's too many holdups, so I think I don't know. But now he's headed in this direction with the boy. He had a bottle of wine laying in the seat. He went to the restroom. I said, "What's that laying in the seat, sonny?" He said, "That's Daddy's cough medicine."
9: How old's the boy?
10: A little boy's about, I'd say, 5, maybe.
9: You see him around, give me a call, are you?
10: Yeah.
9: Thanks very much.

0: 5-2 to 5-6, can you read it?
1: 5-6, go ahead.
0: 5-2 to 5-6, I think we've located the party's car in case you're working on. Location 2900 Farley, 2900 Farley, in the bar's parking lot. It's just across the line in Santa Monica. You might check it out.
1: Roger, 5-2, we'll roll right down there.
2: This should be, that should be the cafe, possibly right over there where he is.
3: Wait, so I have to take a look at him.
4: Yeah.
3: There's the car.
4: Yeah.
3: That's it right there. That's his own job.
4: Yeah.
2: There's no doubt about it.
3: Well, we'll go down the side to stake out him.
4: Yeah,
3: he comes back in the car.
2: What if he's got the kid in the car? I can't see.
3: Couldn't see. He's probably going inside that bar.
2: I suppose he'd take the kid in the bar with him, do you?
3: I don't know. Any guy carries a gun's likely to do anything.
2: Yeah, you got a point there.
4: Yeah, let's pull around here. Let's take out.
2: I got close enough to figure out. No, I guess we won't get close enough to see if there's anybody in the car.
3: Keep where he can't see us when we can see the car.
4: Yeah.
1: 5-6 to 1, can you read us?
0: Control 1 to 5-6.
1: 5-6 to 1, we're at 2900 Farley on stakeout in Santa Monica. Would you advise the Santa Monica police that we have the suspect under observation, and he may be armed, and we don't want to try to take him inside, so when he comes out, we may need a Santa Monica unit to assist us in stopping him.
0: Control 1 to 5-6, we'll notify.
3: Might as well sit back and relax.

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1: Control 1-5-6, 1:45 a.m., KMA 394.
0: 5-6, 10-4.
2: I see him coming out now, isn't he?
3: Yeah, he's getting in the car.
2: Yeah.
3: Like a little boiler.
2: Yeah, can you imagine that? This time of night?
3: Kids in the car.
2: Yeah. Well, according to all calculations, he should flip a U-turn right about here.
3: He should.
2: If he's going in our direction, I hope he does. Let's see what happens. There he goes. Well, he didn't flip the U. He went straight ahead. Pick up the tail since we get into proper position. We'll get this car stopped when we get some uniformed officers to join up with us.

0: I've got my eye on him. He's just a couple hundred yards ahead. Still got the little boy with him. I can see him bouncing around on the front seat.
1: Let's get him behind him. 5-6 to 1. We have a Santa Monica unit meet us at Ocean near 18th Street. We're stopping the car now.
2: Control on the 5-6. Roger.
0: He's on our red light. The suspect is moving his car over the curb. Stop him. Watching the suspect. Sergeant Perkins up identifying himself as a police officer. Let's move in.
3: So what?
4: You mean so what? This your car, sir?
3: Yes, sir.
4: You the driver of the car?
3: No, I've been driving this car.
4: Does this car belong to you?
3: It belongs to me, yes, sir.
4: Stand right over there, please.
0: Suspect, unsteady on his feet. Let's look in a car. Over in the corner. Little boy, 4 or 5 years. No jacket. Watching every move. Is that a gun in the holster?
4: Where's the gun you had?
3: I have two or three.
4: You had one tonight.

0: Yes, I do. How come you searching me?
1: Because we had a complaint that you had a gun in your car. You had it earlier.
0: Who are you?
1: I told you, I'm a police officer.
0: A police officer from where?
1: City of Culver City.
0: Oh, you are?
1: Yes, sir.
2: Badges and identification around. Flashlight. Suspect studying credentials.
0: You're a sergeant.
1: That's right.
0: Oh. Well, that's even fine. I'm a sergeant, too.
1: Where?
0: Well, I'm a sergeant where you've never been, I guess. You've probably never been where I've been.
1: Well, maybe not.
0: No, sir. I guess you've never been there.
1: Is that your little boys with you tonight?
0: Yes, sir.
1: How come you take them in all these bars?
0: Because there's no law against it, is there?
1: On your condition?
0: He's with me. He's with his father.
2: Mm-hmm. Santa Monica officers are coming in, Sergeant.
1: Quick and fit of this guy. He pulled into a gas station in Culver City. We got a call from the gas station there, and he had a gun strapped in the car alongside of the steering column.
3: Yeah.
1: Just beginning to shake the car down. There is a holster there, but there's no gun. This fellow at the gas station said about 10:30 or so tonight while he pulled in the gas station.
2: Back to the suspect's car. Has the little boy by the hand. Youngster, very nervous. Can't quite make out what's going on.
4: Well,
1: if you'll just stand right back in front of the police driver. Back a little bit farther.
5: Hi, fella. You're up kind of late, aren't you? The
2: little fella looks pretty sleepy, but...
0: You want to go home?
6: Yes.
5: How old are you, son?
0: 4 years.
5: 4 years old?
1: Look, let's... Wait a minute. Let's get something straight. You're under arrest right now. Now, let's get the boy and get in the car and go with us. You want to lock the car? Fine. If not, we'll impound it. Now, what do you want? You want to lock it up? Well, let's lock it up. Let's go.
0: Okay, Butch.
1: Come on.
5: Come on, sonny.
0: I'll have my boy go with you, sir.
5: No gun. He's getting rid of it somewhere. It'll take a minute for him on crunk and contributing as long as he's got the kid with him. Let the day detectives check out the guy.

0: prisoner up front, handcuffed. We're in the back with the little boy. He's wide awake, holding onto my arm. Now, let's get back to police headquarters.
1: Why do you carry a gun?
2: I shot a couple of foxes. Back home in Arkansas, I carried my gun with me all the time because we have foxes and they're rabid. They're carrying germs, disease, and they bite the stock. Now, I don't know what's the matter with you.
3: Just relax.
1: Five-six in with one booking door, please.
4: 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Airbase 94.
0: We're located now at the booking desk here at headquarters. It is now 3:15 a.m. And we've just finished booking the prisoner.
5: How you feel, Butchie?
6: All right. All right. That's wonderful.
2: What is your name, sir?
6: My name is Perkins.
2: Perkins?
6: That's right.
2: This is Sergeant Perkins over here, Butchie. He won't take you home.
6: Let's go. Stay right here, Butch. Stay right here, little fella. Back in a moment.
0: Headed to the cell block for the prisoner. Opening the door for us. Prisoners placed in the cell. Secure.
2: Butch. Good night, Butch.
7: Bye-bye, Butch. Good night, Butch.
0: Through the door. The booking desk.
5: Come on, son.
0: Hey. Well, let's take the little fellow home to his mother.
8: Yeah, I'm fine.
1: Right there?
8: Uh-huh.
1: Okay, let's go on and see if we can find Mommy.
0: By trees. It's very dark.
5: Door's on. Wide open.
9: Can we start doing that, please? Police officers.
0: Unusual. Door wide open.
5: Yeah, it is.
0: Apparently the wife's asleep in bed. Puppy time. Look, little puppy.
5: Yeah, cute little guy.
9: I'm Sergeant Perkins from the police department.
10: Yes.
9: We have your husband up at the police station.
10: Yes.
9: You know where he's been all night?
10: No, I don't. Look at my bar. I've just been...
9: Well, he's been in the bar from about 11 o'clock on. He's had the boy with him. 2:15, he finally came out of the bar with the boy. We felt a little bit unusual the boy would be up this time of night.
10: Well, yes, of course it is. He was supposed to go to a friend's house and come right back. Mm-hmm. Early this evening.
9: Does your husband have a revolver?
10: Yes, but he doesn't have it with him, does he?
9: Well, we've had your husband down at the station, and he's booked on suspicion of armed robbery under the circumstances, and also he's booked on contributing to the delinquency of a minor. Mm-hmm. You can check with the detectives tomorrow during the day, and they can tell you what the disposition is going to be. He's been drinking pretty much tonight. You think this youngster ought to get to bed?
10: I do. You want to rest his bed down. I don't see how he could be awake. You're thinking
9: of it. Okay, ma'am. If you want to check with him, call the city police tomorrow, why? Yes, I'll give you the address where the car is. It's in Santa Monica.
0: Must be 4 o'clock almost, Sergeant.
9: Pretty close to it.
10: Explain what's before.
9: It's alert. I can't even write. Where's the address for the car? Is the car is in Santa Monica, but your husband's in Culver City. Okay?
10: Yes.
0: Mm-hmm.
10: Good night.
0: Good night.
9: I'll
0: throw you
9: a lunch. I've got a plate right here. It's okay.
0: All right. Thank you.
3: Good night.
10: I say thank you for bringing my boy home.
0: Yeah. A little puppy's following his foot.
9: Kathy, you better go back inside.
0: Go back, fella. It's later than you think.
11: You've been listening to actual cases of your police force in action on The Night Watch. Investigations recorded as they happened. And now back to police headquarters and Chief W.N. Hildebrand.
12: In the first investigation tonight, in which the officers found the woman beating her husband over the head with her shoe, the subject was booked for assault, the maximum penalty of which is 6 months in the county jail and a $500 fine. In the final case where the man was reported carrying a gun, as you heard, the investigation revealed he did not have the gun in his possession at the time he was stopped. However, the man was intoxicated and exposing a small child to considerable danger. Consequently, he was booked for intoxication and contributing to the delinquency of a minor. We are presenting the actual events recorded on the night watch with a very definite purpose in mind. Recently, I received a letter from a young lady who stated, as she was walking home, a man jumped from his car and attempted to drag her in. Fortunately, the suspect was frightened off. However, she had listened to Night Watch and remembered our instructions to take the license number and inform the local police department at once. Curious at the final result, we checked with the city involved and found that the suspect had been picked up and incidentally pled guilty to the charge. In such a case as this, it gives meaning to why we are presenting Night Watch.
11: Thank you, Chief Hildebrand. You have heard on-the-scene reports of your police force in action. Every voice, every sound has been real. Night Watch, brought to you through the cooperation of the Police Department of Culver City, California, is produced by Sterling Tracy and Jim Headlock, with technical advice by Sergeant Ron Perkins, and described in the field by police recorder Don.
13: Five, six in service, starting mileage 6,587. 6,587. Officer Perkins and good.
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14: This is Don, assistant reporting agent in service on the night watch. 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Just where, your guess is as good as mine. 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This is it. This is real. This is Night Watch.
11: Night Watch. 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
16: We're rolling on a 211. That's a holdup. An ambulance has been dispatched. That indicates that someone has been shot or injured. In a matter of seconds, we'll be on the scene. No way of telling what we're going into. The uniform car will be coming in from the north. We're swinging in from the south. Traffic is light tonight. Gives us an opportunity to check the incoming cars. Just an outside chance, but there's always the possibility to observe a fast-moving car which might be connected with a holdup. One more block to go. It's the liquor store on the corner. We're wheeling into the curb. Heading into the store. Border officer just rolled up. Bill Hurd. Man lying on the counter. Blood flowing from a head wound. Broken bottles. Smell of beer and whiskey. I don't know if you got that. Victim is the head of the hammer.
3: But Dad, I wouldn't let him go. See, I had to fight him. He finally ran out. He went up Culver Boulevard running. Yeah, man about 40, 44, 45, sort of grayish brown hair, and sort of blue clothes, blue suit on, light blue, and very extremely nervous. He ran up the street. Yeah,
15: glasses or a hat or anything?
3: No, nothing.
15: Which one?
3: No gun. He hit me. I turned my back and he hit me over there with a hammer. He was going to hit me again and I started fighting him and wrestled him.
15: That's not your hammer. How tall is he?
3: He's about 5'10".
15: 5'10"?
3: Gray
15: brown hair.
3: 5'10"?
15: How much did he weigh?
3: He weighed about
15: 160
3: or 70.
15: Which way did he go, north?
3: He went right up this way.
15: Man, about 45 years of age. Same car?
17: On foot. Perkins is putting it out on the air right now.
16: Border officer is taking off to cover the area. Suspect is possibly on foot. District uniform car coming in.
18: Where did they go?
19: He went east on Culver running by himself. One man, white male American, 45 years, gray brown hair, light blue suit, 5'10", 160 pounds. We have the hammer in here. It's not a armed robbery. It's 211 slugging.
16: Over to our car to radio information.
19: I-6 to all units. The description on this 211 slugging. Male white American, 45 years of age, wearing a light blue suit, gray brown hair.
20: Well, the sergeant's sending that description out over the air to our other units in the field. Let's get back into the liquor store here and check out the man who has been injured.
16: Cameron of the district uniform car talking with the victim.
3: Is anything around here? The tester ready to wipe everything he touched, except the hammer. I wouldn't let it go. And he says, I want your money. I haven't got any. He says, I want it. So to pacify him, I said, well, let's get it on the register. And I kept holding on to the hammer, and so did he. So we came over this far, and he says, open the register. I said, oh, no, I'm not letting go of this. So I said, press the blue button. So he pressed the blue button, and the register opened. He grabbed whatever was in there. And so with his other hand, he started wiping it out with a handkerchief. And, I was getting kind of weak from the blow, so I started shouting him, get out of here, get out of here. So finally he got scared and he ran out. I ran out, sort of dizzy-like, and I said, I better go call a cop. So I did, and that was it.
19: Come home again when you see him.
3: Oh, yes, I saw him before. He's been around here, I'm sure.
15: Been around here, sir?
3: Yes, he's been around here. Because, you see, I recognized, I said hello, and he says, I said, can I help him? He says, oh.
19: How much money did you get?
3: He must have taken about 10, 15, 20. It took about $30.
15: $30?
3: No, he couldn't even touch me. I was holding on to the hammer. It's the minute he was since he hit me.
15: Oh, you're holding on to the high seat.
3: See, what happened was he asked me to get the beer, and I, like a fool, turned my back and started reaching for the thing. I just knew it was coming, and pow, he hit me with everything. I fell to the floor, and I was surprised I woke up. So I turned around, And there he is. He leaps down on top of me and starts swinging. I grabbed his arm, then I grabbed the hammer. We started going around. We smashed the beer. I kicked him. So we both wrestled over here. And he opened this, asked me how to open this, and that was it. Then I scared him by saying, you better get out of here before someone comes in. And he left. But I still held on the hammer.
20: I think this Prince will be on there, Sergeant.
9: I don't think so, Don. It's a pretty rough hammer. It's a little ball peen hammer. He got hit over the head. Blunt end of it. We'll take it out and try it anyway for Prince.
20: Well, let's look up. That sounds like the ambulance right now. Let's put the Prince on that. Sounds like them rolling in now. Here they are. Here comes the ambulance. Rolling in.
18: Attendants coming in the store with a first aid kit.
3: Looks like he didn't kill me yet.
18: Examining the wound.
3: Chance to hit me as hard as he wanted to. Is it all right?
18: Oh, he's got
3: some. Is it? Oh, small.
18: And the Lieutenant Machado is over here now to take charge. Sergeant Perkins is bringing him up to date.
21: Lieutenant Olson was notified that he'd not had yet. The fellow got hit here said that this man wiped all of his fingerprints off of everything he touched in here except for the hammer.
3: Yes. Mm-hmm.
21: The hammer's on down at the station.
3: Right.
21: And we can preserve that down there for Lieutenant Olson.
3: Right. Well, we'll get a teletype off.
21: Right.
3: See if he got about,
21: what was it?
20: He said $30.
21: $30 in cash.
3: $30 in cash. Yeah. Right. Has Lieutenant Conlon not yet?
21: Okay. Right. Right on. We'll handle it from here and let the car make the rest of the report.
18: Let's get back to the car. We have the weapon with us. The hammer used by the suspect to slug his victim. It's tied to a string so as not to smudge any of the prints.

0: footprints here, at least.
1: Mm. Golly, that looks like a good one up high.
0: Well, all that depends on what we can find when we've left it. Except for getting it off of wood isn't too satisfactory, but it's a pretty good finish on this handle. It's practically new.
1: I noticed that that's a black powder you're putting on there. What type of powder is that, Lieutenant?
0: Well, it's specially prepared fingerprint powder made out of blank black. Oh, you get a lot of different things in it. Rosin. Anything that makes it adhere to the fluid.
1: This makes sound like sort of a grayish color. Now, will you photograph? I noticed there's several smudges coming out here and there. Will you photograph that, and the result will be a fingerprint?
0: That's right. And, of course, we lift it and preserve it in that manner. We take it off of the article.
2: Well, so far we have the suspect down to a local. The victim is a holdup. It says that he's seen the victim at least three times in the last 6 months.
1: In the area?
2: In the area and in the store. All connections with him have been in the store.
0: The victim, Don, has he gone home or is he back at work?
1: He's been taken to the hospital, Lieutenant.
0: The hammer certainly has prints on it. We'll have to check them against the victim. If he was wrestling for this hammer, his prints may be the ones that come out good on here. However, we'll be able to tell as soon as we get the victim's prints.
1: Yeah.
0: This string that was tied on that hammer to pick it up and to bring it in here was one of the smartest things that the investigating officer could do. Ordinarily, you see, or at least in fiction, the detective will pick an article up that he's bringing into the FBI bureau, into the crime lab. He'll pick it up in a handkerchief or a piece of paper, and that definitely ruins, or stands a good chance of ruining the print. But the way this was prepared, tying a string around so that it would balance, and he carried it in, not having touches at all, I'm satisfied that I have the prints of either the suspect or the victim because they wrestle for that hammer.
1: Well, like I said, the bulk of it, I hope, is our boy.
0: That's right.
1: I hope so.
3: Well, I want to head on down, so thanks a million, Lieutenant.
0: Okay.
3: See you later. Bye.
1: Well, let's get back to Sergeant Perkins' office, see what's doing.
3: Check up the marijuana? Yeah, we'll take a run over there. I know where the address is. Okay, I'll leave a report on your desk. Okay, right.
1: Hi.
3: Hi, Don. Well, we've done about all we can on that 211. Lieutenant Collins just called and gave us another assignment.
1: Yeah, what's that?
3: Well, he got a report back from a crime lab about some leaves found in a man's jacket. Seems to turn out to be marijuana.
4: 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The people and sounds you are hearing are real, and the investigations are recorded in the field as they actually occur. We'll bring you the final results of tonight's action at the conclusion of Night Watch. And now we switch you back to Car 5-6 on patrol and to police recorder Don Reed.
5: In a moment, we'll be at the location where we are to interrogate the owner of a small dry cleaning establishment. Now, this is the information we have to go on. A man entered this store last week and left a jacket to be cleaned. An unusual type leaf was found in the pocket, which aroused the suspicion of the store proprietor. Of course, this was only a supposition on the owner's part until he notified the detective bureau and the samples were sent to the crime lab for analysis. Results? The leaves found were definitely marijuana. Well, here we are.

0: locate the owner of the jacket in which the narcotics were found. Inside the store.
1: I'm Sergeant Perkins. Identification. Do you have some information?
0: Now, as to any further identification of who, what, or where, we're going to have to leave that part unsaid.
2: I found the local jacket in the pocket.
3: It was in the pocket. We sent it down to the Los Angeles County Crime Lab, and there was sufficient leaf on this, on these twigs, to show that it was marijuana. When we went across stems, it indicates usually one of two things. Either that the person that has the stems is, has access to the plant itself growing someplace, or that he has had sufficient quantity that he has refined or used the leaf and didn't bother to get rid of the stem. They don't smoke the stem, they use the leaf of the seed. Usually indicates a pretty big deal. It's not just an average, run-of-the-mill marijuana smoker. Now, whether or not the boy is smoking or pushing or has access to it, that's something we've got to find out. We have run into some narcotics locally, which some young people are involved in, and it may tie into it.
2: Well, if I can help in a way, I will.
0: All right, Spell. Thanks for having me.
1: Appreciate your cooperation. We know where he works, so we're going to go over there and have a little talk with him. Thanks very much.
2: Good night.

0: This fellow works around here somewhere, doesn't he?
1: Yeah, he works at the gas station right around the corner down here. We'll swing around in back and see if this car is there. If it is, then we'll go in and talk to him.
2: Yeah.
1: This is it right over here.
0: Yeah. See, is that the license number?
1: Yeah, that's his car back there. Let's go check the car down. It's behind the building there. He can't see us.
0: Yeah.

0: the suspect's car here. In behind this building. Now the... You need to shake the car down and see if we can find anything that may indicate use of marijuana. Working now in the bag.
1: Three seeds. Four seeds.
0: Marijuana seeds?
1: Yeah. Mm-hmm. They're along the crack of the door here, see them?
2: Let's see. See right here? There's one there.
0: Yeah.
2: There's one there.
0: Yeah. That means he's been blasting here in the car, doesn't it?
1: That's right. Mm-hmm. Look. See, there's one here and one here.
0: Mm-hmm.
1: There's two more there, right at the crack of the door.
0: Yeah.
1: All right, I'm going to take these two for evidence. We're going to leave these two in here.
0: Right.
1: So when we get the boy, we're going to show him that we found some seeds in the car.
0: Right.
1: Got it?
0: Check.
3: Okay. Let's go around and have a little talk with this fellow.
0: Right.
4: A cat.
0: What is that?
4: It's a cat.
0: Is that what it is?
4: You know we're coming now anyway.
0: Boy, gosh, it jumped like I was shot. Get around the building here now. Service station directly ahead. Let's move across the lot now to where the suspect is working.
5: You the fellow that owns the car out there in the back?
6: Yeah.
5: We're police officers. Step inside. We want to talk to you.
0: Moving into the building. Suspect appears a little nervous. Short, heavy build. Hands covered with grease. He's wiping them off in a rag, reaching for a cigarette.
7: Ready? Black sedan? You driving it tonight?
8: Huh?
7: You the one that drives it?
8: Huh?
7: No one else drives it, huh? Those two little seeds?
8: Yeah.
7: They came out of your car tonight. There's more of them still in the car. That's marijuana. You want to start telling us about it, or shall we tell you what we know?
8: Well, sir, I haven't had anything to do with it.
7: You haven't?

0: been around with fellas that have, but I haven't myself. Because I haven't gotten any trouble at all.
1: I'm not saying you got any trouble. I'm telling you had narcotics. You use them. You blast.
0: Oh, sir.
1: Now there's marijuana tubes in your coat pocket. These marijuana tubes in your car, there's more of them in there. I have to take you over and show them in your car. What about it?
0: Well, sir, those don't belong to me.
1: Where'd they come from?
0: Well, I don't know. There might have been somebody got in my car or something.
1: There might have been. But there wasn't. Now take that car of yours and turn it over to the state. And put it on the narcotics violation. The state will seize it.
0: Well, sir, those seeds, I haven't the faintest idea how they get in there. I used to do that, but it's been about 4 or 5 months since I have.
1: When's the last time you blasted?
0: Last time.
1: What made you stop?
0: I just had decided that it's not doing me any good at all.
1: How did you get your stuff from? Who?
0: Well, what I used to do, I used to just go down to Mexico again.
1: What about you, Mexico?
0: Tijuana.
1: Who's we?
0: Oh, me and anybody else that could go. You
1: blast in your car?
0: We did it a couple of times.
1: What about you?
0: That's it.
1: Well, we found seats in the front and back.
0: Well, I don't know how I got the back seat.
1: Well, you're in a spot right now. Well, when you go down to Mexico and get the stuff, what kind of stuff you get? You have the twigs in them? What do you pay for it?
0: $15 or so.
1: How many roaches you make out of stuff you buy?
0: I don't know.
1: I don't believe you didn't say the last time you blasted. Those seeds are too fresh for that.
0: Well, somebody else is dropping in my car.
1: But don't you think it's a little unusual for us to, if you haven't blasted in the last 3 or 4 months, that all of a sudden we get an investigation on it? We start going. We find marijuana in the car and marijuana in your jacket pocket.
0: Well, sir, I don't know why. They would investigate me.
1: The narcotics. Happens when you miss a law.
0: I was, but I'm not anymore.
1: How often did you blast?
0: Just on weekend, Jason.
1: How many did you blast at a time?
0: Couple.
1: Well, the state of California will seize any car which narcotics have been transported in. Because all they need is one little seed. We just brought two in to show it to you. We go back and probably get about 30 or 40 out of that car by the time we get through. That's a lot of cigarettes, a lot of roaches.
0: Admit it.
1: And you're going to be booked on possession charge, possession of narcotics. Get your coat on. Let's go on down to the station.
2: Here at police headquarters, the officers are busy making out reports, so... Let's go on into the detention room. Talk for a moment with the young suspect that was picked up a short while ago. Glancing through the bars, his father is talking with him. Apparently they're through. They're just getting up. Let's go on in.
3: I'd like to ask you a few questions about your arrest. Would you like to discuss it?
0: Yes, I would.
3: Let's come right to the point. Why did you start smoking marijuana?
0: Well, I think it just... sometimes you feel, you know, there's not much to do. And it doesn't seem to do much for you. And I don't know, I guess it was just something to do.
3: Mm-hmm. How does smoking one of these marijuana cigarettes affect you?
0: Well, it just kind of shuts things out from you. Just has sort of a deadening effect. It doesn't, things aren't as sharp or as clear as they usually are.
3: Did you try to use this as a means of escape from everyday problems?
0: Well, I don't think that was the reason I started. I was, I guess I got running around with the wrong friends, and it was just everybody seemed like that was doing it.
3: Okay, I want to talk with your father for a moment.

0: In just a few moments, this young fellow will be transferred down to Juvenile Hall, where he'll be held pending court action. How do you think he got started smoking marijuana?
1: Curiosity, probably. Mm-hmm. And if curiosity was what led youngsters in the teenage group to try marijuana, why doesn't that same curiosity take them to Juvenile Hall to see some of the results? I just hope maybe they'll try that rather than the marijuana.
0: Thanks very much.
2: What you have just heard is real, recorded as it actually occurred on The Night Watch. And now back to police headquarters and Chief W.N. Hildebrand.
3: The suspect in the robbery and assault case tonight is still at large. Our detective bureau is continuing the search, and every police department has been alerted to watch for a suspect answering his description. When this suspect is taken into custody, he will be charged with 211 Penal Code, the penalty of which is not less than 5 years. In the final case, where a young man was charged with violation of the State Narcotics Act, the subject was booked on Section 11-502 of the Health and Safety Code. Even more important than the arrest of this suspect was his personal realization that further contact with marijuana could lead to his possible addiction of an even more dangerous narcotic such as heroin and ruin his entire life. Night Watch is the result of many grueling hours of work and exposure to considerable danger to take you to the scene of action. But we are doing so for a purpose. You are hearing for the first time the decisions and problems your law enforcement officers must face in the field. If we succeed in bringing this message to just a few, then we are accomplishing our purpose in presenting Night Watch.
2: Thank you, Chief Hildebrand. You have just heard on-the-scene reports of your police force in action. Every voice, every sound has been real. Night Watch is brought to you through the cooperation of the Police Department of Culver City, California, and is produced by Sterling Tracy and Jim Hedlock, with technical advice by Sergeant Ron Perkins, and is described in the field by police recorder Don Reed.
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6: This is Don Reed, a police recorder. You're riding in the back seat of a detective unit just reporting in service on the night watch.
5: Fire, I don't know if it's. Control 1 has received complaint that person has been seen motoring in the alley. And in parked cars, like the area district, which I can't, AMA 394.
6: I say 10-4. Making a note of that information. We'll be controlling those alleys a little more frequently tonight. As I started to say, the people you hear are not actors. This is it. This is real. This is what happens on the night watch.
2: Night Watch, the actual on-the-scene report of your police force in action. There are no actors, there is no script. Every voice, every sound is authentic. The investigations are recorded as they actually occur. Night Watch, presented with the cooperation of the Police Department of Culver City, California, W.N. Hildebrand, Chief. We switch you to Detective Unit 5-6 and Police Recorder Don Reed.
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4: 5-6, 10-4.
7: Well, tonight's been pretty much of routine patrolling. We had a tip that a cigar store might be held up. We staked out on it for 2 hours, waited. Nothing happened. So for the past half hour, we've been cruising up and down alleys in this district looking for suspicious persons that might be sleeping in cars. Right at the moment, we're

0: very dark alley. The lights are out. Slow speed. I'd say it's rather bumpy. And off to the left, right here, is another parked car sandwiched in between two buildings. Well, we've checked out about 10 cars so far. So, here's number 11. Appears to be vintage of about 1937, possibly abandoned, flat tires. Throwing a light in the car. Wow, Kino.
1: Damn.
0: Three of them.
2: What do we got in here, Sergeant?
0: One.
3: Police officers, open up the door.
0: Two. Three.
3: What are you fellows doing in here?
4: Oh, just sleeping.
3: Sleeping? Well, that's all if you get out on the other side of there, huh?
0: Back away from the car for a moment. Three subjects are slowly getting out of the car. I might say it reeks of wine. Let's move in here.
3: Turn around.
4: Yeah.
3: Take your hands out of your pocket.
0: Brief look at the subjects under the lights. Unshaven. Wrinkled clothes. And one wearing a large duckbill hat.
3: What do you got in this box in here?
5: That's a razor.
3: That's a razor?
5: Yes, sir.
3: You better use that razor. Okay, you stand over here next to your buddy. Okay. What do you got in your box? Razor?
5: A razor.
3: Well, you use yours anyway.
5: Yeah, I
3: use it. You don't know
5: the listen, fellas. I got money and I want to go get a room. May I?
3: Why didn't you do it before you went to sleep in the car here?
5: Well, we just come by here and get to drink a little bit, you know.
3: This isn't your first night.
5: Yeah. Here's mine. That's fine.
3: Who does the car belong to?
5: I don't know.
3: How old are you?
5: 41.
3: Mm-hmm. Where do you live when you normally live?
5: I live at the beach.
3: The beach?
5: Mm-hmm.
3: You living down there now?
5: Yeah.
3: You got a room down there?
5: Mm-hmm.
3: You paying for it?
5: My neck, please.
3: What's your room number down here?
5: 10. He's got the key. He's
3: what
5: key.
3: Number is it?
5: 10.
3: 10 or 22, which?
6: 22.
5: It's 10. The room's 10, but it's 22, but the room is 10. See, they got the...
3: That's not when you the key. Broken off. How do you use that?
6: It's a short key.
2: Well, it's probably not it's much of a room.
3: It's a short key. I hope the room isn't as short as the key is.
5: It's not very much of a
3: view or your
5: room, room, I'll tell you that.
3: Where'd you stay last night? Did you stay in the car last night?
5: Mm-hmm.
3: All right, now let's get something straight. Just about 2 minutes ago, I asked you if you'd stayed here last night, and you said no.
5: So I didn't, but he did.
3: I just asked all three of you if you'd stayed here last night.
5: Oh, no,
3: you all tonight. Now, wait a minute. Let me talk. You guys have been sleeping in this car for some time. We know.
5: I am.
2: This man's going to faint here, Sergeant.
3: Go over here and sit down by the car.
2: Huh? Assisting the subject over to the car, he broke out in the cold, icy sweat pouring from his face.
3: You okay? You got anything wrong with you? You sick or anything?
6: No, sir. I'm just sweating.
3: Too much wine?
6: Just too much.
3: You scared?
6: Too much of anything.
3: What are you sweating for?
6: Just drank too much.
3: You're not sick?
6: No, sir.
3: Nothing wrong with it.
6: Well,
2: flew around the side of the car. Car they were sleeping in here, pulled up in the back. Back of a lot. I've been among some weeds. Let's see if we can determine anything unusual about it. Bread in the glove compartment. Food on the floor. Coffee pot in the back. Over the back seat. A couple of blankets. Well, this is not my idea of living.
3: You've got exactly 10 minutes to get out of Culver City.
5: Okay, sir.
3: And you're going to stay out.
5: Okay.
3: Come in here and act like normal citizens, behave yourselves. Fine.
5: Okay, sir.
3: There's wine drinking and sleeping in cars.
5: Can you give us a break that way?
3: You get 10 minutes.
5: Thank you.
3: All three of you.
5: Okay.
3: Well,
5: can we catch a bus?
3: You've got 10 minutes to get it. That boy, you too. 10 minutes.
5: Well, I don't know. That's his business. I don't know.
3: You guys start going. Don't want to see you around town again.
5: Okay.
2: There they go, across the parking lot, two bareheaded, the other still wearing that duck-billed hat, silhouetted against the streetlights, three figures disappearing in the darkness.
1: Fine, 6-1. We've checked all the alleys in District 4. Found three suspects in one car, sent them on their way. We're back on patrol.
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1: 5-6, 10-4. 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
9: We'll be at the scene of this 214 call in just a moment. That means a disturbance. Well, what's the deal on this part? Didn't we get a telephone call on this address earlier in the evening?
10: Yes, Don, we did. I don't know. It seems that there's been an argument over leaving the kids alone or something, and all the furniture's been moved out. They were going to move. I don't know. It's a confused deal.
9: Yeah, I see what you mean. Well, here we are.

0: Up the walk. Man standing under a porch light. Small bungalow.
1: I called him here and said, all right, come home.
0: I talked to you on the phone. I was
1: earlier in the evening?
0: Yeah.
1: Yeah, I know. I felt pretty good after I talked to you. You told me if she got home, I should just call and everything. And that was all upset. Now she come home. And I called over and I said that she was all down. And she just...
0: You want us to talk to her?
1: Well, all I want to know is I saw her car pull up over there and they sit there for a while and then they took off. Well, I'd like to have an explanation as to where she was. That's all I care about. I mean, a lot of things are going to happen around here. We got all our stuff moved out of here, and we're supposed to get an apartment today.
0: Stephen, why don't you cancel that car? I already know about it, so we can...
1: Well, the kids, the boy was sick when I called from the shop. And he's all alone. I don't like that. I don't miss no time down there.
2: What are you doing popping off out there? I'm not popping off. All right, get here and shut your mouth. Oh, we're just... These are officers. Where are these officers? I know you're a police department. Come in here and see all these kids at the lake. I've been out here all evening looking for a job, most job for these kids at the lake. Oh, come on in and see for yourself. I'll wait a minute. Look, see how the kids at the lake. Look at the floor. As soon as I talk this gentleman, I'll talk to you. Yeah, I'll talk to him. I've been out all evening looking for these kids. They sleep in a motel. And he was to work. Look, let's talk to him, and we'll come in and talk to you, okay? Why don't you talk to both of us together?
0: I'd rather talk to one at a time.
2: No, I'd rather you talk to both of us.
0: I'm making an investigation. I'll do it my way, not your way.
2: But two nights...
0: I've been called down here.
2: For three nights, my kids have been sleeping on the floor.
0: At the present time, madam, you're creating a disturbance. Now, if you'll kindly keep quiet, let me talk to this gentleman. I'll be in and talk to you.
2: Well, come in and talk. If you see how we have to sleep, brother, I think you'll
0: talk
2: quiet.
0: All right, I'll be in just a minute. I'll be in just a minute.
1: Tuesday they come and they took all our furniture, see. All I knew was gone, but I figured after we got rid of it, boy, maybe we'd transfer out of here or go someplace else. Get away from this gang.
0: Now, these children, how long were they left alone tonight?
1: Well, now, I go to work at 4:30, but I checked at 8:30, and Junior was crying, and they didn't have any. He said he was sick, see.
0: How old are the children?
1: 9 and 6.
0: Is there anybody here to take care of them during the time?
1: No. I called at 8:30, and he was all alone there.
3: Let's go inside and talk to your wife and get the other side of the story.
0: In the house, room completely bare. On the floor, blanket spread out. Two little youngsters sitting here, probably wondering what this is all about.
4: Can we talk to you now? Is it your side?
2: Well, I'm right here. What do you want?
4: I'd like to know what it's all about.
2: I've been out all evening looking for these kids and myself a place to stay.
4: Been drinking tonight?
2: No, I haven't been drinking.
4: I can smell it right over here.
2: Well, maybe I had one beer, but that's all.
4: What time did you go out this evening?
2: Oh,
5: 7:30.
2: About 7:30.
4: What time did you get back?
5: I don't know, I wasn't up.
2: About a half hour ago.
4: Who was taking care of the children while you were gone?
2: They were sleeping.
4: I asked you who was taking care of them.
2: Nobody was taking care of them. I told them where I was at. If anything they wanted, they should call me. And they knew this lady's number. She used to be our neighbor next door.
4: See, we're interested in the fact that children are under proper supervision, not neglected or left alone.
2: They're not neglected. My kids have never been neglected. For the last 10 years, I never lived with this darn guy.
4: Well, what about tonight?
2: Until my furniture went out. My gosh, 2 days ago. Well, I think we lived very darn happily. Until the darn auction truck come up about 2 days ago and took our furniture out of this town. From that day, I said, that guy's through and I'm through with him. And I don't give a darn with you. You're the law. I don't care what you are.
4: Well, I do.
2: Well, I don't.
4: I have a job to do.
2: Maybe you do.
4: Let me explain my position down here. I'm down here for two reasons.
2: He took our furniture out and me and my kids didn't have a sweet place to sleep on. We had to sleep on a darn floor. And that's why I'm out tonight looking for a place for my kids to sleep.
4: Well, let me explain my position, if I may. I'm down here for two reasons. One, to keep the peace. The other is to see if the children are not being neglected or left.
2: They're not neglected at all.
4: Well, your husband says one of the boys was sick.
2: Well, they wouldn't when I left.
4: May I ask you a question?
2: They were playing around, and I fixed the both the sandwich before I left.
4: Well, may I ask you a question? What would have happened, say, one of them had become very seriously ill?
2: The telephone number was right there in the book.
4: What would have happened if you had a fire and they wouldn't have been able to call you?
2: They would have called.
4: You know, people do die in fires.
2: They do die in fires. But what are you going to do when you're left alone? You ain't got a darn place to stay. Don't you have to get out and find a place to live? When he goes to work tonight, I said, where's the kids going to sleep tonight? He says, I don't give a darn. On the floor. And that's where you...
4: Look, I don't see any reason why you're yelling at me.
2: I'm not either, but his dad's been yelling at me. This is my friendship out this door.
4: Wait just a minute. I'm not yelling at you. I'm trying to talk to you civilly. I don't see why you're yelling at me.
2: If you don't, let me get out the door, will you?
3: Don't tell me what to do. I'm going on a police investigation.
2: I'm investigating
3: too. I want to talk to you civilly and nicely and decently.
2: Don't think I have to stick with my
3: friendship. Just a minute. I'm not going to waste my time here. We'll go down to the station and talk about it. I'm telling you that what I can see, I know nothing of your background, of your past, of your troubles.
2: Why, I can't explain anything.
3: What I can see is that your children are not under the proper environment and under the state law. If they're not under the proper environment, they're going to be taken away from you and placed in a home. That is the state's law.
2: Well, did you blame me tonight going out looking for...
3: I don't blame you for going out, but I blame you for not taking proper care of the children, having a babysitter or somebody come in and watch them. Those children could have died.
2: If I didn't have a cent in my pocket, how was I going to have a babysitter? He had it all.
6: You had $200 by
2: that. You had it. You've got it right there in your pocket. I didn't have a cent.
3: Did you tell your husband you were going out tonight?
2: I didn't tell him, no.
3: Did you ask him for some money for a babysitter?
2: He wouldn't have given it to me anyway.
3: Did you ask him?
2: I didn't ask him. You give me money for our dinner. You give me $2 to go over here and get our dinner tonight because we don't have a still got your cook on. We don't.
3: Well, what are your plans now?
2: Right on the floor.
3: I mean, so we don't have another call.
2: That's all. We're going to sleep here on the floor.
3: Well, can you get along without another disturbance?
2: Why don't we disturb it? I don't think it's fighting or anything.
3: Madam, when you opened that door and came out to me, I would say that you do believe in disturbances.
2: No, I do not.
3: Why did you slam the door in my face?
2: It's because he went out there for a while. I don't know. Why he called the law, I'll never understand.
3: Well, it's our job to come down and find him.
2: I know it is.
3: What do you think, sir?
7: That's all I got, sir, is children. I want those children taken care of. I worked nights over 12 years. I can't help I can't be here. I work 6 days a week. I can't take her out every night.
3: Well, let me put it this way.
2: They'll be taken care of you. I don't think he has to worry about a thing.
3: Let me put it this way. And I'm going to make a periodic check. But any time that I find the children I feel are being left alone and not cared for properly, I'm going to take the children and place them in juvenile hall, and then I'm going to file charges against whoever I feel is responsible for it, either you or your husband or both of you, and let the court determine it.
2: It's your privilege.
3: Well, it's not a privilege. It's something I don't want to do because it doesn't actually do the children any good to have them go into juvenile court or to sit here and listen to their mother and father argue and yell and scream.
2: No, I don't believe that either.
7: We could have had a place today, see? I had all morning. I got up early to go look for a place. But she doesn't want a place for the children or for me.
2: I'm telling you, when he came
7: in... She just wants a room for herself.
2: No, that's it. My furniture went out the store. He put it on auction.
7: Who called?
2: I said that was it.
3: We're starting another argument again. I mean,
2: that's between us, not you guys.
3: That part is over with. Right now, we've got two small children. I mean, let's think of them. If you've got a problem, it's better one of you to walk out of the house until you calm down. And we can help you by come on down to the office, and I'll be happy to talk to you any time at all. But if you'll just remember the children, I think you can probably get it worked out one way or another.
7: Okay, fine.
3: Is that okay with you, ma'am?
7: It's fine with me.
3: Okay?
2: It's all.
3: All right. Feel free to call us if you need us.
2: Thank you very much.
0: Pulling out the door. Back to our car.
8: Five, six to one, clear on the 214 call. Advised.

0: We've been back on patrol for a couple of hours, and it's getting pretty close to quitting time. We're swinging back in the alleys again in District 4 just to make sure that we checked out all the cars. In fact, right at this moment, we're turning off the alley and throwing the lights on the car that we removed three subjects from who were sleeping in the car earlier. The sergeant's stopping the car. Let's get out. Pretty easy to see why, because when we left, the windows were rolled down. Right now, I can see that our headlights are reflecting in the glass, indicating that someone has been here and, of course, rolled them up. Let's get out now and check this thing out. Well, what do you know? Our old friend with a duckbill hat. He's back again.
1: Tight. Doesn't seem to be possible he could even live.
2: You know, those doors open on the other side?
1: No, he's got them locked from the inside all the way through.
0: Well, the officers now are banging, rocking the car now. Let's see if we'll wake him up. If he doesn't think he's in the roughest storm.
3: Why?
2: Can you open up the door?
3: Police officers. Good.
2: Out. Put your shoes on.
0: Here's the picture. Same fellow we gave a break to a few hours ago. Duck bill hat and all. Putting on the shoes.
2: You stay here a minute.
0: Back to our radio car.
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5: Control 1-5-6, 10-4. 5-1, meet 5-6 in the alley between Benning and Stephen Way in the 1300 block.
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4: Hi, 6-1. Request record and warrant check on one suspect.
0: The uniform car will be along in just a moment. The sergeant is requesting a check by the downtown office to see if the suspect has any former arrest. See, of course, if there's any warrants outstanding against him. Well, let's go over and have another look at the car that the suspect was sleeping in. Wine bottles. Dirty blankets. Things are about the same as before, except for perhaps another wine bottle. Sergeant's coming over here now, picking up that half-filled wine bottle, holding it over a trash can. One bottle bit the dust.
2: Well, we told you not to come back. Mm-hmm. What'd you come back for?
7: Yeah, just come down here, walking down here, and come back. And
2: apparently, you don't appreciate a break, is that right?
7: Yes, I do, sir.
2: Told you not to stay in this car and sleep in this car.
7: Okay.
2: When I talked to you earlier, why I told you point blank to go on about your way, get a room, someplace to stay, not to sleep in this car.
7: Okay.
2: You don't give us much choice.
0: Rolling in now, the district uniform car, Officer Bill Hebrard and his partner.
3: Yeah, one of them's back.
2: Want to take him on?
3: Yeah.
2: Keep searching?
3: Yeah.
2: Okay, I'm ready to check him over a little
7: bit. Well, give me a break, fellas.
2: You had a break. You were warned earlier. Told you to leave. You remember?
7: No, I know.
2: You don't remember my telling you not to come back to this car?
7: You're talking to me, man.
2: What?
3: He'll have to get through booking him. Better check and give him some coffee and some sandwiches. I don't think he's had much to eat.
0: Suspect is being placed in the back seat of car 5-1. Uniformed officer in the back with him. Moving on back to headquarters. Now, let's move back to our radio car.
1: Well, Perk, this sure has been a funny...
5: 256, on your suspect. No present want by Hillier local. However, suspect has a long misdemeanor record, including 17 drunk arrests, two vagrancies, and two 502s since 1935.
4: 56104, the suspect's on his way into the station in 51. We're clearing into the station for end of watch.

0: What you have just heard is real, recorded as it actually happened. And now back to police headquarters and Chief W.N. Hildebrand.
1: Tonight's case of the three men found living in an abandoned car is seldom encountered in our city. However, the one suspect taken into custody was booked for vagrancy and City Ordinance 447, plain intoxication. Due to the long list of arrests of this man, the court directed that he be sent to the Honor Farm and be treated for alcoholism. The final case of the family quarrel is just one example of the many behind-the-scenes problems faced by your police officers. The average citizen, except in time of emergency, has little direct contact with his police department. Consequently, few are aware of the work now being done in crime prevention. The investigation tonight is an example. The argument was settled, and our juvenile bureau followed up just to be sure the children are taken care of. Crime prevention, another phase of police work, and another reason why we are presenting the actual happenings on the night watch.
0: Thank you, Chief Hildebrand. You have just heard on-the-scene reports of your police force in action. Every voice, every sound has been real. Night Watch, brought to you through the cooperation of your police department of Culver City, California, is produced by Sterling Tracy and Jim Hedlock, with technical advice by Sergeant Ron Perkins, and is described in the field by...
2: It's 6:30 p.m. and I'm late getting into the police station. Well, frankly, no one will believe me, but I got stuck behind a freight train.
3: I know.
4: Hi, Al. Sergeant Perkins in the office?
3: Yeah, he's in there. And that woman's back again.
4: You mean that's...
3: Yeah, the third time this week. She's in the office. I'm with him there now.
4: Oh, okay.
2: Well, by the way, my name's Don Reed, a police recorder. You're going to join the detective unit tonight and follow them on their investigations. And while you listen, remember, the people you hear are not actors. This is it. This is real. This is what happens on the night watch.
0: Night Watch, the actual on-the-scene report of your police force in action. There are no actors. There is no script. Every voice, every sound is authentic. The investigations are recorded as they actually occur. Night Watch, presented with the cooperation of the Police Department of Culver City, California, W.N. Hildebrand, Chief. We switch you now back to police headquarters and police recorder Don Reed.
5: And we own that house.
2: Here in the Detective Bureau, Sergeant Perkins is taking a complaint from a gray-haired woman sitting across the desk. I'm familiar with this case inasmuch as she has filed several complaints before against the same boy and his family. As I recall, the Juvenile Bureau has never been able to find sufficient evidence to take any action up till now. Well, let's see what the difficulty is this time.
5: Very few people in Culver City. But when we bought that house, from that day to this, if I hadn't been annoyed by this son of his now, who is a moron and strikes me as being a creature of some unusual juvenile depravity. He doesn't seem like a normal creature at all. And he has two teeth that stick out like a rabbit. And he does everything he can think of to annoy me. Jump up behind the hedge on the sidewalk when I'm in the front yard watering it and hoosh at me and growl at me like an animal. And I just drove out of the driveway now to get my daughter. And he sprang across the parking, which is 12 feet wide, and stuck his head in the window and shrilled at me. Well, I tell you, I wasn't afraid of the boy, but the shrill was so unexpected in the car there that you have simply got to send word that if his son bothers me once more, that you have instructed me, that is if you're allowed to square out a warrant for his arrest. He's over the ages of 7 years, and he is amenable to the law. And if he wants his son to grow up that way, he's got to grow up that way, the way he is. But not around me. I just can't take anymore. And once I caught that boy committing a nuisance in my front yard. There's nothing as low as they are. I have given up voting. I didn't vote. I didn't vote these last six or seven times just because I don't want to come in contact. Well, it just gives me the cold shivers to go into that place at all. I haven't been in there since. That's over a year ago. That was one time when he came in there in the yard thinking nobody was there. And he came as a plain ordinary nuisance. And I just can't take him.
2: How long ago did this happen?
5: Huh?
2: How long ago did this incident happen?
5: Just now.
2: Just now. You came right up here.
5: Yes, I came right up here.
2: Well, I'll tell you what we'll do. Miss Pinkston and the Juvenile Bureau will take your report, and they'll follow up and take the necessary action.
5: He can walk on the sidewalk because the parkings are practically dead. The way the city don't cut the weeds down, and I can't afford to spend $10 a month to a man to do it. The city should do it. And I think that mentally, there's something wrong.
2: You don't know this boy's first name, do you?
5: No, but he's the only boy I have.
2: Okay, we'll talk to him. And if you have any more trouble with him, you let us know.
5: Certainly will. This is the first time we've been up here about that boy.
2: Okay, well, we'll take care of it. Thank you for coming in.
5: Well, thanks for coming to help me. I know how hard it is.
2: Well, we'll do everything we can for you.
5: We have the best police department in Culver City or anywhere around here.
2: Thank you very much, ma'am.
5: And I ought to know my husband's a retired police lieutenant from New York City.
2: Well, fine. Thank you very much. Goodbye.
5: Thank you.
6: Well, two sides to every story. Let's go. We should have been in the field an hour ago.
7: How come you were late?
6: Would you believe me if I told you I got stuck behind a freight train?
7: No.
6: That's what I figured. Suspects. We decided to roll over there. Incidentally, 459 suspects means burglars. Through the next signal, and we'll be there. Up ahead, a police unit has a car jammed into the curb. Red lights flashing. We're sliding in behind. Uniformed officers, Don Ellis coming over. Let's see what it's all about.
8: We're going west on Washington. Saw these two fellows in back at the gas station. They took off. Their car was parked on the side street and jumped the car. We made a U-turn and chased them to here. In the back end of their car is a car radio and an air cleaner. And they said they stripped it off of a car down here. And another guy who kept on insisting he bought it tonight for $10. They also told us that they stripped some tires off of cars at the same location. They said they were abandoned, so they went ahead and took it.
6: Which is the one that talks?
8: The one on the left. He's just got back with his wife, and he's scared of getting in trouble. We don't know how much trouble he's in, but he's got enough burglary tools and that kind of thing. And I don't know what they've done to the gas station. We haven't had time to check the gas station again. But as soon as they saw us, they hit this car. They said they were in there getting water for the car, but yet the car sitting out in the street.
6: Let's talk to this one fellow. Over to the patrol car. Two suspects in the back. guarded by Officer Chuck Sarlo. Big fellow. Calm. Handcuffed.
7: What were you doing back at the gas station?
9: We just went in to get some water.
7: For what?
9: That's all for this car.
7: In the back of the gas station?
9: Well, we just came around the back and we were coming out.
7: In the car?
9: Huh?
7: Where was the car?
9: The car was parked around one side of the street. We went to see if the hoses were in.
7: Both of you went in? Why didn't you drive it?
9: We just parked the car on the outside, that's why.
7: Who's the car belong to?
9: His.
7: It's his?
9: Yeah.
7: Okay. Get back in the car.
6: Second suspect. Medium build. Nervous. Handcuffed.
10: Can I get some water?
7: For what?
10: My car.
7: Car need water?
10: Yeah.
7: Where'd you get the radio?
10: Out of the car.
7: Whereabouts?

0: down by dirt road. It was in a ditch.
1: That area in the west end?
0: That open stretch.
1: How come you didn't drive your car in the gas station to get water?
0: I don't know.
1: Park it out in the street and then you walk back in to get the water?
0: See, the pumps were open.
1: Why didn't you pull in the gas station?
0: Probably because I had already made the corner.
1: Let's see what he got in the car. In the back seat, new car radio, other parts, carburetors, spotlights, new tires.
2: More tools in back and then pull back in, but you can see the cutters, the clippers.
1: Well, I've cut the wires on this radio. They're cut off short. Wonder what they have in the trunk. Here, I'll hold it up for you, though.
2: What's he got back here?
3: Well, there's screwdrivers and a little pry bar, about 3 inch pry bar.
1: I think you got a couple of good burglary suspects. Book them on burglary.
2: There was a gas station at Sentinel and Worthen Place was used with a 3/4 inch pry bar last night.
1: Keep this as evidence. In fact, book all your tools. I'd book them all on suspicion of burglary. Book both these fellows.
2: Okay. And want those clippers and the radio out, too?
1: Take the radio and those tools up in front. Now, look, there's a tire wrench right there.
2: Yeah. Mm-hmm.
1: That's the one that comes with that car. That one right there is hot.
4: What you got?
1: I think that's all you need out of here.
4: In your report,
1: put down the fact that the regular tire wrench is with in the back of the car. Plus this one here, which looks new.
2: Well,
1: that's a good one.
2: Says mother gave it to
1: me. Well, that's nice.
4: Maybe we'll sack mother up, too.
1: Yeah.
2: About 3 o'clock, isn't it, we call? That's about 3 o'clock.
1: Yeah. 5-2, we'll transport the two prisoners back to the station.
5: Done?
1: Yeah.
5: Want to make a bet about this radiator?
1: No, frankly.
5: Look.
2: That's what I figured.
1: Full of water.

0: Bring another chair over here.
1: This is the interrogation room, Detective Bureau. Ellis and Sergeant Perkins are going to question suspect number one. Officer Chuck Sarlo bringing him in. Still calm, unconcerned.
2: Sit down, Tom. Where did you get the car radio?
0: Out of a, it's either a 50 or 51 Ford. It was on a side street, dirt road, in a ditch.
2: Towards the Redondo Beach area?
0: Yeah, it was in the bean fields. More or less.
3: It looked like the car was parked there or just ran there.
0: Abandoned.
3: It was abandoned. 51 Ford?
0: Mm-hmm. It was nosed and decked.
2: Did you,
3: or if that car would be hot?
2: I don't know. Maybe I'll check it. Make sure that car's there, because if I go down and find it, if the car's not there, it's there.
0: It's white.
2: Did you take anything else out of the car?
0: No.
2: Where'd you get the air filter?
0: Oh, that was off this car. Excuse
2: Same
0: me.
2: Car? How about the tires?
0: No.
2: Now, what about this crowbar you carry?
0: That I carry in my toolbox.
2: Why?
0: Well, if there's a rusted nut on something, I can pry it off. Or to take away grease off of some fitting or something like that.
2: That crowbar fits some of our burglaries, you're in trouble. You've got no business being in a gas station that's closed 3 o'clock in the morning. And that line about wanting water in your car, you'd driven the car in the gas station, you wouldn't have parked it down on a side street. You can cooperate or you don't have to cooperate. It doesn't make any difference to us.
0: Oh, well. The deal is, start from the beginning. He wanted a Ford generator. His generator just went out in his car. And so we went out looking for a generator. We saw this Ford parked down there. And we needed a radio, too, so we stopped and got the radio. And we were looking for a generator. And went by the gas station. Stopped. And took off again. You guys got us.
2: What were you doing at the gas station?

0: We looked at a Ford convertible.
1: You lifted the hood on it.
0: Mm-hmm.
1: What'd you take off then?
0: Not a damn thing.
1: What were you going to take off?
0: Generator.
1: You didn't have a chance, is that what it was?
0: It wouldn't fit.
1: Okay, take him on back. Bring the other fellow and we're done.
2: Come on, bud.
3: You are listening to Night Watch and following the activities of a detective unit on its tour of duty. The people and sounds you are hearing are real, and the investigations are recorded in the field as they actually occur. We'll bring you the final results of tonight's action at the conclusion of Night Watch. We switch you now back to headquarters, where a burglary investigation is in progress, and to police recorder Don Reed.
0: We looked at a Ford convertible.
1: You lifted the hood on it?
0: Mm-hmm.
1: What'd you take off then?
0: Not a damn thing.
1: What were you going to take off?
0: Generator.
1: You didn't have a chance, is that what it was?
0: It wouldn't fit.
1: Okay, take him on back. Bring the other fellow and we're done.
2: Come on, bud.
3: You are listening to Night Watch and following the activities of a detective unit on its tour of duty. The people and sounds you are hearing are real, and the investigations are recorded in the field as they actually occur. We'll bring you the final results of tonight's action at the conclusion of Night Watch. We switch you now back to headquarters, where a burglary investigation is in progress, and to police recorder Don Reed.

0: and the investigations are recorded in the field as they actually occur. We'll bring you the final results of tonight's action at the conclusion of Night Watch. We switch you now back to headquarters, where a burglary investigation is in progress, and to police recorder Don Reed.
1: Sit down, Paul.
2: Suspect number two. Very nervous. Chewing on a cigar, but...
1: Already? 22. Who do you live with?
3: My wife. And son.
1: How old is your son?
3: 3.
1: You know what you've been booked on?
3: No.
1: Suspicion of burglary, which is a felony. Are the tires and wheels in that car?
3: No. Oh, on the car?
1: Yeah.
3: Yeah. The door was open. And it was in the ditch. One of the wheels, I think, was in the ditch.
1: What's your wife going to say about this?
3: Oh, murder.
1: How well do you know this other fellow?
3: About 4 months.
1: Does he pull any jobs?
3: I don't know. I don't run around with him that much. I don't know. Just as much money as it was him.
1: How about the radio?
3: Well, I saw it, and I said, knowing we were looking in the car, and I saw the radio, and I said, I could use a radio, and that was my idea.
1: Did you contact him about this getting a generator?
3: No. We were asleep already when he came to the house.
1: What did he want when he came to the house?
3: He just wanted to tell me about his girlfriend or something. I don't know. He said some guys were going to beat him up or something. He wanted me to go with him tomorrow. That was today already.
1: No, was this morning early? Or
3: yeah, about 1:30 a.m.
1: How about the car in the gas station?
3: No. That was just one of them things, I guess. It just did it wrong better.
1: The wrong time.
3: Yeah. Not the wrong time, just should have done it. It's too late now.
1: We have a reason to believe that this friend of yours committed several burglaries. Right now, you're stuck with him on it. He's got some tools in the car, and one of them's a pry bar, crowbar, that's identical to the one that's been used on several burglaries. Both ends of it, the round end, like this pen, and the other end, the square blunt end.
4: Plenty far down.
3: I don't know.
4: Selling those for gas stations, too.
1: Now, we feel we have sufficient evidence to book him on burglary. Because you're with him in back of the gas station, we think we have sufficient to book you, too. And to get a complaint on it from the district attorney, which is a felony charge. What'd your wife say about you leaving tonight? Did she say anything?
3: She was almost asleep. I said, honey, I'm going out for a few minutes. She was half asleep. I said, I'll be right back.
4: Looks like your wife's going to get wrong end of this whole thing.
3: Yeah, I know. We were going to take the kid out to the beach tomorrow, too.
1: Ellis, you want to take the key to his car and his money here down to his wife? While you're there, check the car they stripped, get the license number, and what other information you might need. We're going to book them both on suspicion of burglary.
2: Yeah.

0: We're working in the uniform car now with Officer Don Ellis. It took us about 20 minutes to locate the car stripped by the two suspects. We're coming up beside it now. It's on a dirt road just off the highway. Convertible. Front wheel stuck in the ditch.
1: What do we got?
2: There's a guy in it.
1: A guy in it?
2: Yeah.
0: Brief picture. Man stretched out on the front seat asleep. Radio's been torn out. Dashboard cut up. Three tires missing.
1: Boy, this guy is really asleep in there.
3: Come on, wake up, pal.
1: Wait, that flashlight didn't do any good.
2: He opened his eyes.
1: Did he?
3: Hey!
2: Let's go. Let's wake it up now.
4: Yes.
1: What did he say?
2: Come on, sit up.

0: Sir?
1: This is a fine thing. The guy sound asleep. He's got the car door locked on both sides.
0: Let's open the door.
1: Now he's stirring around. Wait, isn't he turning over and going back to sleep? Now we're going somewhere.
2: Yeah.
1: Now we'll move around the other side of the car. He's opened the latch on this side.
0: Let's open the door on the other side. This one's all jammed in here.
1: We'll get around to this side of the car now. Playing games here.
0: Is your car, Phil?
2: Right.
0: Huh?
2: That's right.
0: Your car. Is that one there?
2: Yeah. I drove off last night, so I'm glad you did. Just tonight.
0: You got your driver's license registration with you?
2: Right. Had it run through last night. Somebody. Yeah, I'll back out that side.
0: Have you got your registration for the car?
2: Yeah.
0: My girl.
1: Your girl.
2: I took a taxi and she walked out to her home.
1: Mm-hmm.
2: So I just came back here and sacked into it.
0: You want to take a look at your car and see if there's anything missing?
2: Well, the radio's gone.
0: Mm-hmm. We got the fellas that stole it.
2: Good for you. No kidding.
0: No. Well, would you make a report on it?
2: Let's see, other things, I don't know.
0: How about your air cleaner?
2: Well, I doubt if there's anything in there.
0: You notice the motor is blue, Don, the same color as that air cleaner was.
1: Yeah, that's right.
0: Did you paint that to yourself?
2: Yeah, I put the new cerebral motor and you painted the whole thing in there. Yeah.
0: Well, how'd you get mixed up in this ear hole?
2: Well, last night, I came down here to park, and I guess I turned before the street did, and oh, God, we take the time, so...
0: Got a mad time the rest of the night.
2: Yeah, we did the rest of the night, all right.
1: Meanwhile, you went out. These guys come along and started to steal their car.
2: That's right. So I didn't even know it. I didn't know anything about it. I don't know where they came from. I got in the car and ready to go to sleep. I looked around. Things were missing. Stuff all over.
1: Well, this is a sort of an odd setup. This man's half asleep, so let me recap. He got his car stuck here a few hours ago and went down to the corner to get a taxi to take his girl home. He returned here to sleep till daylight. Meanwhile, our two suspects stripped his car. That leaves one more detail. Notifying the wife of one of the suspects that her husband is in jail. It's getting very late now. Over in the east, first light of dawn. Heading up to the suspect's house. Small bungalow. Modest. Couple of milk bottles on the step. Sign on the door. Absolutely no solicitors. Do not knock.
0: Police department.
1: Wife. Night clothes. Bewildered.
3: Suspicion of burglary.
4: Burglary? What did he do, try and rob
3: his
4: store or something?
3: No. He's was with a fellow and had some tools that matches on the different burglaries that we have been looking for, but he hasn't been trying to get a car radio.
4: A car radio? Where is he at?
3: Culver City.
4: Please. Oh, Culver City.
1: Your car keys. Just mentioning the car radio. Nothing else.
3: There's money down to you, so you'll have to. I'll have to have a receipt for the money.
4: What should I write out?
3: Receipt, $10.20.
1: Keys and money on the table. Wife.
3: see, please. Inside. No, he's very cooperative with us.
4: I'm so shocked. I'm shaking. Burglary.
3: Thank you very much.
4: I'm so...
3: I have a sweet mix that we
4: entertain. Oh, I don't even know what to say. I've never had this before. I'm just so shaken up and so...
5: They admitted that they got radio. People hold up stores. They hold up banks. They hold up... They go rob houses for money. I don't know, a car radio. He'll serve time in jail yet for stealing a car radio. Oh, God.
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7: Tonight we have heard another set of problems facing the police officer of today. In the first case, the woman filing a complaint may seem very unimportant to many people in the overall picture of police work. But to her personally, this represented a major problem in her life. And consequently, an investigation was conducted. However, no evidence was uncovered to warrant action of our juvenile bureau. The final investigation involving two men booked on suspicion of car burglary, they confessed their part in tonight's case and also of participating in another similar event, of which they were found guilty, the maximum penalty being 1 to 15 years in the state prison. Night Watch is brought to the air through the cooperation of a great many people, including suspects themselves, because many of them realize their mistakes and are willing to allow their stories to be brought into the open in hopes of deterring some other person who may believe he can get away with it. If we can reach just a few of these people and bring home this message, then there is a meaning, a purpose to Night Watch.
6: Thank you, Chief Hildebrand. You have just heard on-the-scene reports of your police force in action. Every voice, every sound has been real. Night Watch, brought to you through the cooperation of your police department of Culver City, California, is produced by Sterling Tracy and Jim Headlock, with technical advice by Sergeant Ron Perkins, and is described in the field by police recorder Don Reed.
1: It's just a couple of minutes after 6 p.m., and we're just leaving the police station to start the night watch. Sergeant Perkins has stopped over here in the hall to talk with a little boy that evidently is lost. Let's check it out.
8: Want you to walk home from here?
9: Mm-hmm.
8: How long have you lived down here?
9: We just moved a couple of weeks ago.
8: That's a long ways out. Tell you what, supposing you come with us and we'll take you home.
9: Okay.
8: Okay?
9: Mm-hmm.
8: Why, what'd you come in the police station for? Did he tell you to come in here?
9: I didn't. My dad said I got lost and somebody where I live and took him that note.
8: So you came on in here, huh?
9: Mm-hmm.
8: Okay, you come with us, we'll take you home.
9: Okay.
1: Can you look at this? Out the door. By the way, my name is Don Reed. A police recorder. You're going to ride with Detective Unit 5-6 tonight.
8: I'll get him back with him, okay, sir?
1: Yeah, okay, then. As you ride with us, remember the people you hear are not actors. This is it. This is real. This is Night Watch.
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6: 401 at 6:10:4, 6:41 p.m., KMA 394, starting Night Watch. Night Watch, the actual on-the-scene report of your police force in action. There are no actors, there is no script. Voice, every sound is authentic. The investigations are recorded as they actually occur. Night Watch, presented with the cooperation of the Police Department of Culver City, California, W.N. Hildebrand, Chief. We switch you now to car 5-6 on patrol and your police recorder, Don Reed.
1: We're nearing this young fellow's home now. A quick recap. The boy was left at the theater by his parents. They didn't pick him up. Blonde hair, about 8 years old. Wide-eyed. Riding in the police car.
11: Right side?
9: Yeah.
11: 5-1-1 clear. Go ahead,
8: man.
9: Is
8: that in here?
9: Yeah, but there's a little statue in the window. There's a statue in the window. Then. Oh, yeah, that's my house right there.
11: Which one? Right back there?
1: Okay. We kind of overshot the house. Backing up a bit. Here we are. Small duplex. Up the walk. Sergeant has the little fellow by the hand.
9: Daddy?
1: Door's unlocked.
8: Nobody home?
9: No, they said that they would take my dad's new one into Los Angeles for some business.
8: What time they're going to be back, son, do you know?
9: No.
8: Your mother with him?
9: Yes.
8: You're all by yourself then now, aren't you?
9: Uh-huh.
8: Do you know any of these people next door or anything?
9: No, we just moved in 2 weeks ago. I haven't got...
8: You're going to be all right here by yourself?
9: Yeah. Of course, there's going to be some funny books for a while.
8: Well, we'll tell the people next door to kind of keep their eye on you, okay?
9: Okay.
8: All right, well.
9: Bye.
8: Bye-bye.
1: 8 years old. I'm afraid.
12: Police officer, may I talk to you, man?
13: Hello, I'm Sergeant Perkins from the police department. We just brought the little boy home next door. His folks are not home. I wonder if you could kind of keep an eye on him just a little bit till his folks get back.
14: Sure, I'd be glad to.
13: Yeah, he's all by himself over there.
14: I'll let him stay overnight.
13: Oh, well, okay. Apparently the folks have gone downtown to Los Angeles.
14: And
13: he got out of the theater. I guess he got out a little bit early. He came over to the police station.
14: Yeah,
13: okay. Thank you.
1: He's a cute little fella. Yeah, but he's too little to be out by himself. I have the June and Brio talk with his parents tomorrow.
15: Car 5-6, we're just cruising toward that code 8 or fire call. But at the moment, we're assigned to a possible assault case, so it looks like the fire will have to go by the boards as far as we're concerned. We've flicked on our red light, moving through the traffic a little bit faster right now. And off on the right, just a few blocks up ahead, I can actually see the fire that the other units are loading on. It's in our direction, so we're both fairly close. In fact, I can see the flames pouring up right now, and the entire area has been turned into daylight. It was more apparent as we were getting into the area. And looking over my shoulder, additional fire trucks are pulling up and are coming in directly behind us. I can hear their sirens, so we'll just stand by. We've pulled over the curb to allow a big pumper truck to roll past us. They're rolling full through. That's what we're making.

0: Yeah, fine. We're get back on our call again. Sadly, that big fire truck stopped right here on the block just ahead of us. We're passing him now, and the firemen are jumping off the truck attaching hoses. It appears to be a house and garage, and it's completely engulfed in flames. It's right next to a lumber yard, so you can see that the boys really have their work cut out for them. Looking back over my shoulder, the flames are silhouetting the trees and the buildings. It's a very weird picture. When I was a kid, I used to chase fires all the time.
1: Listening to that description, I had a feeling you'd rather go to the fire than an arc call.
0: You could be right. There's 5-4 up ahead, swinging in behind one of our uniform cars.

0: officers, Everard and DeVoe. We'll all go in together. The only information, a possible assault has been committed. It's a duplex. Be the apartment upstairs. Doors open. Woman lying on the divan holding a towel over her face. Blood spattered. Uniformed officers will handle. We'll stand by in case of trouble.
1: Drinking a little, not too much.
2: Well, what was the start? What started it?
1: Oh, there's nothing starting. I mean, this isn't the first time. I think it's a mental case, I think.
3: It isn't safe.
0: Husband coming into the room.
2: Yes, it is. I think it is. I got a black guy. You hit me first.
1: Oh, no, I didn't.
2: I said it is.
1: How many times have you beat me up?
2: I ain't beat you up any.
4: That was not the idea. Beating up who's beating up who.
2: That's right.
4: We're here mainly to keep peace. Right.
1: But it ain't even safe for me to be around him, I'm telling you.
2: Well, what do you want, my money? Is that all you want?
1: No, I don't want your money. I just want you to treat me like something. I don't want it.
0: Husband took out a roll of bills and threw it in her lap.
2: It's going off. That's yours.
1: Something's been enough now.
5: Well, it's up to you. As I said before, if you want him arrested.
1: I do, because I have been beat up until I'm sick and tired of it.
2: Tell him,
5: we want to warn you. However, I can take it.
6: Let the officer
2: finish. You want to see me?
6: Hey, let the officer finish what he's talking about, please.
5: It's up to you. But when you appear, it'd be your word against his. I mean, we have no say in the matter whatsoever. I mean, it's strictly on your say-so. We'll assist you in placing him under arrest. But you will sign the complaint.
1: Well, how about this? We'll go to the apartment and let him get his clothes. And so I get in the apartment and get the doors locked. That's all I ask.
2: If you know you love me, you know I love you.
1: I know I do. I love you too much.
2: Well, all right, it's two ways we're married.
5: The point is that there's no reason for the police to be in something like
2: that.
1: But I have put this so many times.
2: You shouldn't hit me with
1: that flower pot. No, I did not. The
2: flat
1: pot is over.
2: Well, I got a black eye to prove it. I don't know what you're hitting me with.
1: You think I
2: got
1: a busted nose?
6: We're not going to stand up here and argue back and forth.
2: Yes, sir.
6: You've got a radio car tied up. You've got a detective unit tied up. We can be doing a lot of more important things. You listen to me just a minute. I'm talking. Just keep quiet a minute while I talk.
2: It's my wife. Remember that?
6: I'm a police officer, and I happen to be in here like these officers are here investigating a complaint. We're going to see that there's peace and there's quiet. And she doesn't
2: I'm trying to tell you what the deal is. She's afraid she's going to get hurt. She ain't. There ain't
6: just
2: no doubt about it. I mean, it's all right.
6: You just keep talking. You're going down the station. We'll talk about it down there. We're interested in that she doesn't have to live in any fear, bodily harm.
1: I do.
6: The same thing with you people. Apparently, you both love each other. You just said you did.
2: Well, she loves me, though. Believe me.
1: Well, yeah, if I didn't, I wouldn't take it.
6: The only alternative the officers have here is either to take you in and book you, or that you agree that nothing else will happen. It's up to you.
2: Well, I agree.
1: Well, I've heard that too much.
2: And if anything else happens, then you can call them and they'll put me under the jail. I wouldn't treat you that way this time unless you smack me.
1: Oh, yeah, you make it look good for yourself.
2: I'll make it look good.

0: Nobody.
1: Well, why don't you take a motel or a hotel room?
0: That's what I'm going to do. I'm on about my budget.
2: And you've been on, and I'm getting good and tired. I've tried to live with you 7 whole months, and this is what...
3: Another officer just came upstairs. Let's see what it's all about.
0: Another funny every day.
4: No one is calling you Sergeant Martin Walter on that fire call in Evergreen. It turned out to be arson. They want you over at the station as soon as possible.
1: Okay. We got another call. You stand by.
0: Hey, come in, man. In front of these officers, no kidding.
2: Okay.
3: Yeah. What's that? Mm-hmm. Bill, if you don't need us, we're going back to the station.
5: Okay.
3: Well, the officers have got them in pretty well squared away. Right now, we just got a call. So we'll have to hurry right on out.
6: Five, six to one, go ahead.
7: Control 1 to 5, 6. If you're clear, 1019 and contact Sergeant Ward regarding arson investigation.
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8: 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The people and sounds you are hearing are real, and the investigations are recorded in the field as they actually occur. We'll bring you the final results of tonight's action at the conclusion of Night Watch. We switch you now to police headquarters, where an arson investigation is in progress, and to police recorder Don Reed.
3: We've been back here to the station for about an hour and a half, and the arson investigation is in full swing. Briefly, this is the information we have to the moment. The fire that we saw earlier tonight turned out to be arson. Consequently, a young woman has been arrested and is now detained here at the station. Sergeant Perkins is across the hall here working on some reports connected with... Coming down the hall now. The suspect, escorted by Detective Walter... Let's go on into the detective bureau where she'll be questioned.
9: We'll have to ask you some questions about this thing that happened.
10: Well, how long have you been married to your present husband?
3: Sitting at the desk, Detective Sergeant Ward.
10: You're legally married.
3: Here's the suspect. Young, early 20s, long hair streaming down her back.
10: I see you were legally married and you divorced.
3: Arms bruised. One eye nearly swollen shut.
10: Now, suppose you tell us what happened.
3: Hands trembling.
11: I don't know. I and my husband have been slapping me around.
10: Now, what time did that happen?
11: Early. Took me by the hair and dragged me into the house and told me he was going to get even with me, so I knew I had to get out, so I guess I just got mad.
10: Hmm. Is that when you set the fire, when you got mad, you mean? Was your husband in the house when you set the fire?
11: No.
10: He had left.
11: Mm-hmm.
10: Did, when he pulled you by the hair and pulled you into the house, did he strike you with his fist?
11: No, he just threw me down on the floor.
10: Just threw you down on the floor.
11: Mm-hmm.
10: And how long did this struggle take? How long was he there at the house?
11: Just a minute, and he left.
10: Just a few minutes. In other words, mm-hmm. He pulled you in and shouted at
11: you. He said he would be back, that's all, and he just left.
10: He said he'd be back?
11: Yes.
10: Is that when you set the fire?
11: No. First, I didn't know where I was going to go because I knew when he came back that he'd be drinking a lot and he'd probably really beat up on me. As soon as I finished dressing the baby and I had warmed her a bottle, like when I was all ready so that I could take her right out, I just walked in and set the fire in the house and then I left.
10: Where did you set the fire in the house?
11: In the closet in the bedroom.
10: What did you use to start the fire?
11: Just the paper I always keep, the newspapers after we read them, I just keep them stacked in there.
10: You just lit a match to them?
11: Yes, that's right.
10: Did you pour any gasoline or anything like that in there?
11: No, nothing.
10: Were there any clothes hanging in the closet?
11: Yes.
10: Now, after you'd set the fire, where did you go from there?
11: I went to the railroad tracks. I was waiting for the bus and it didn't come, so I walked across to ask the service station fellow how long it would take it. He said anywhere from 15 to 20 minutes. And I walked back over.

0: seen the squad car go by. So I walked up the street to the restaurant I went in there.
1: Mm-hmm.
0: I asked for a bottle of beer there, and I sat there, and the minute I got in, everybody started running out, saying there was a fire then. Then I came back out and walked back up to where the house was.
1: Now, when the people went and ran out and when they heard the fire trucks and so on and so forth, did you walk back to the house again?
0: Yes.
1: And were you at the house when the police arrested you there?
0: Yes. They didn't arrest me. They just brought me down here because I told them I didn't do it until we got here.
1: Uh-huh.
0: And they started thinking my husband did it, so I told them I did it.
1: What happened to your eye? You have a shiner there?
0: Mm-hmm. He hit me.
1: Your husband hit you?
0: Mm-hmm.
1: Are you hurt any place else besides the eye?
0: Just bruises.
1: Uh-huh. How about the furniture in the house? Is that your furniture, or did you rent the place furniture?
0: That was our furniture, but there was... What was in there was nothing. We didn't have no living room set. We didn't have nothing. In fact, he hated the place. He wasn't going to stay. So the doctor told me if I didn't get the baby off, that place would kill her.
1: Uh-huh. Have you ever set any fires before?
0: Yes.
1: When was that?
0: I was probably 14, 15.
1: What brought about that? How'd that happen?
0: Just the house we lived in.
1: Didn't like the house?
0: No.
1: Have you ever been arrested for anything?
0: No.
1: Ever been arrested? Not even for drunk or anything like that?
0: No.
1: You smoke?
0: Yes.
1: And a cigarette? Mm-hmm. Now, you feel that the reason you set the fire was so that you could get
0: There's
1: the baby
0: problems.
1: Out of the house, or because you were mad at your husband?
0: It just seemed like he kicked me around and hurt me so much I had to do something to earn him back.
1: In other words, you feel that you set the fire in order to hurt him. In order to more or less retaliate for what he had done to you earlier in the evening.
0: Not just in the evening. I wish it had only been that long. It's been this way for months now. Always smacked me around and I'm not big enough to fight him back.
1: Why, after your divorce, why did you go back to him?
0: I've always loved him. He treated me real good. We got along real good until he started hanging around with his mother and father and then drinking like a fish. Till liquor came to our house, we got along perfect and he knows it.
1: Do you still love him? Do you feel now that you're still in love with your husband?
0: Yes.
1: In other words, he's a good husband when he's not drinking.
0: He's perfect when he's not drinking.
1: Is he an alcoholic? Is he chronic? Is he
0: drinking? I'll put it this way. Saturday, he drank a quart of whiskey. To me, a quart of whiskey is a lot of whiskey. The next day, he drank a quart of whiskey. The next day, he drank a quart of whiskey. And all the time, there was no money coming for nothing else. He quits drinking. He's fine. He'll do anything for his kid. He loves her.
1: Mm-hmm.
0: The baby comes first, but then when he gets drinking, he don't care about nobody.
1: Mm-hmm.
0: He can't go and get custody of the baby now while I have to stay here.
1: I don't think so. How about your mother and father? Does your father work?
0: Yes.
1: And your mother and father live together?
0: Yes.
1: Will she take care of the baby for you?
0: Yes.
1: Well, that'll probably be what they'll do is let your mother have the baby to take care of it.
0: Don't you set up a bail for me or nothing?
1: Yeah, tomorrow. I can't think of anything else.
0: How much is my bail going to be, could I ask?
1: Probably be around $1,000, I imagine.
0: So what does that come when they go to a bail bond?
2: About $100.
1: Yeah, runs around 10%. You want to call now?
0: I would like to.
1: Okay, why don't you take her in the desk officer's office in there and make a phone call, or upstairs in Molly's office, either one. Okay, we'll see you again.
3: The suspect is slowly leaving the room. Let's go over next door to Sergeant Perkins' office, see if there's any new developments in the case. Denver. Anything new?
2: No, it's pretty much open and shut case.
3: What about the husband?
2: Nothing we can do. She won't sign a complaint. Unless she's changed her mind and they're bored.
3: No, she says she still loves him. Which reminds me, you know, there's something missing out of this thing. I'd like to talk with her.
2: Go ahead. I got to finish the report here anyway.
3: That okay?
2: Yeah, good deal. See you later.
3: Right. Here she is, sitting in the detention room prior to being returned to the cell, standing against the bars, staring into space, cigarette burning in her hand. Do you feel like talking to me for a few moments?
4: Yes.
3: Just as an observer during your interrogation, there are a couple of things I've been wondering about. I noticed you told the sergeant you'd started fires as a youngster. Why?
4: When I was young, my folks always drank, and my father used to always beat on me. We lived in a real, real bad dump, and he always promised to get us out of it. He was going to always take us away. But he didn't, so I decided one day I'd burn the house down so that we could move out of it anyway. But I didn't start big enough fire to hurt the house.
3: Why'd you use fire?
4: The only thing I thought of.
3: Did you derive any pleasure by lighting fires?
4: No.
3: What did you think when you went back to your home and found it burning?
4: It was already burnt completely. Everything was gone when I got back. First thing I thought about was I actually hadn't hurt him, I'd hurt the babe.
3: Yeah. How long have you lived with your husband?
4: Well, I've only been with him now going on 3 years. We were married 9 years ago, and we had a little girl, and my husband wouldn't take care of her either. And then she died, and he wouldn't pay her funeral bill, wouldn't come to the funeral. He didn't even send her a flower.
3: I noticed that you said you still love your husband. Well, to be honest, I don't understand that kind of love.
4: I'll be truthful with you. I don't even understand the kind I've got. It destroys me. It makes me do things that I want to do.
3: What does he make you do?
4: It's just like every time he beats me up, I just want to go out and do something to destroy him. I've even thought about killing him when the gun was in the house. I was gonna shoot him the minute he walked in the door. I hated him for always leaving me alone. No man's worth a beating. I don't care who they are. Once they beat you, they're just not worth it. They're not worth staying around. They're not worth trying to make a home for them. I loaded the gun once.
3: Had he come back tonight, do you think you would have killed him?
4: I don't know. Well, I'm going to have to pay for it now anyway. It wasn't my house I burnt down. It was somebody else's house I burnt down. And my landlord always treated me nice. Actually, I did him dirty. My husband didn't get nothing out of it. He beat me as he walked around the street free. And I'm the one who ended up paying for all of it.
5: What you have just heard is real. Recorded as it happened on the Night Watch. For the disposition of this case, we return you to Police Headquarters and Chief W.N. Hildebrand.
6: Tonight's first case is the type of police work that is seldom realized by the average citizen. The family dispute was settled when the wife refused to sign a complaint against her husband, so the event was entered into the records as advised. No further action necessary. The final investigation of the arson case resulted in the arrest and subsequent trial of the young woman suspect charged with arson, which is a violation of the Penal Code, Section 447A, and carries a maximum penalty of 20 years in the state penitentiary. As an added note, the young woman suspect declined to sign a complaint against her husband, which left us powerless to take any action against him. In the past 20 years, We as a nation have made great strides toward maintaining our national security both internally and externally. Night Watch is part of that pattern. These events are real. The problems encountered by the officers are real. If we succeed in alerting the nation of this real work being done by your law enforcement agencies and tighten the cooperation between the citizen, then we have the reason for presenting Night Watch.
5: Thank you, Chief Hildebrand. You have just heard on-the-scene reports of your police force in action. Every voice, every sound has been real. Night Watch, brought to you through the cooperation of your police department of Culver City, California, is produced by Sterling Tracy and Jim Hedlock, with technical advice by Sergeant Ron Perkins, and is described in the field by police recorder Don Reed.
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9: This is Don Reed, a police recorder. At the moment, you're in the back of Detective Unit 5-6, just reporting in service on the night watch. That was Sergeant Ron Perkins radioing Control 1. In just a couple of minutes, we're going to meet car 5-3 and pick up a detective from the forgery detail. But first, I want to remind you, these people are not actors. This is it. This is real. This is what happens on the night watch.
5: Night Watch, the actual on-the-scene report of your police force in action. There are no actors, there is no script. Every voice, every sound is authentic. The investigations are recorded as they actually occur. Night Watch, presented with the cooperation of the Police Department of Culver City, California. W.N. Hildebrand, Chief. And now we switch you to car 5-6, already on investigation somewhere in the field, and to police recorder Don Reed.
9: It's 6:48 p.m., and at the moment we're en route to a Bay City to attempt to pick up a hot check suspect. Briefly, this is the picture. A few moments ago, we picked up Detective Hanson, forgery detail. He has definite information that a suspect wanted for cashing bad checks is now in a bar in Santa Monica. Just at this moment, we're going over a hill. Below us, the lights of this Bay City. And beyond, the Pacific Ocean with hundreds of little sailboats out there in the harbor, just barely visible in the semi-darkness. Hanson's going to use the radio now.
10: Go ahead.
11: Will you call West L.A. and tell them to have Sergeant Barr meet me in the parking lot behind the Georgian Hotel on Ocean Street, Santa Monica. He's expecting the call.
9: Well, how come Barr can identify this guy? Was he in the market at the time?
11: On Friday and Saturday night, Barr works there extra watching the check cashers stand. And when this fellow tried to cash the check, they recognized the name because it had stuck him on a whole bunch of checks before he picked up the last guy. And when they made him, he run out of the store, Barr right after. He went over that concrete wall fence and back a little faster than Barr did and got away. So I told him I was meeting tonight. If we made the meet, he would be down for me to give him a call and he'd come down and see if he could identify him.
9: I see.
11: It was the guy.
9: Well, that's the deal. If the suspect is in the bar, we'll hold him and see if the other officer can identify him. We're swinging into the hotel parking lot.
11: You want to go through the back door, Hanson, and I'll go into the front door?
9: We'll take up station here behind a couple of palm trees. There's a clear view straight through to the bar. I can see right through the front door.

0: About 8 or 10 people are sitting on the stools there. One note I forgot to add. This suspect is a 3-time loser on the same charge. His record shows 3 arrests and 3 prison terms. In fact, I understand he just got out of jail. Or joint, as some of the prisoners call it. Of course, as you heard, his big mistake. He left the market in such a hurry, he forgot his driver's license. Now, Sergeant Perkins is coming through the front door and is meeting Detective Hansen. They're talking with someone at the bar. It's too dark to identify. The three are coming this way. Well, that's our boy, all right. I recognize him from the mug photo. Let's get a good look at the suspect under the lights. Tall, thin, sallow complexion. Well, we're all getting in the car now. The L.A. officer will be along in just a moment. See if he can identify the suspect. Meanwhile, let's see what he has to say.
1: I've been in trouble with my record. What that's going to happen?
2: Well, how about the check?
1: I blew my top one night and made a mistake.
2: And now about your old operator's license. Where is it?
1: That I don't know.
2: Now, don't give me any baloney.
1: I'm not. I'm giving it to you straight. I don't know.
2: Were you in Fitmart and tried to cash that check?
1: No, sir. No, sir. Absolutely not.
2: You tried to cash a check there where you'd cashed some before. They recognized the name and chased you out. And Sergeant Barr of West L.A. chased you, and you got away from him when you jumped over the brick fence in the back.
1: That wasn't me.
2: You sure?
1: I'm positive.
2: What if he saw you?
1: Well, I wouldn't know whether he saw me or not. I mean, I don't know. I don't even know who you're talking about, so... That I didn't have anything to do with.
2: Well, where did you lose your operator's license?
1: Well, I don't know. I think I lost it when I first came back.
2: After you came back from the joint?
1: Yeah. I don't know. Just one day I happened to look for my license and I didn't have it. I mean...
2: How long have you been out of the joint?
1: Some...
2: How much time have you spent up there?
1: Year. I might look like the guy or something. I don't know. I mean, that's part I wouldn't know. But I sure as heck I'm not the guy.
2: Is this the only check you have out?
1: The one I was telling you about.
2: There's none other anywhere else. What's going to happen the next time you get drunk?
1: I'm not going to get drunk. I'm working now, and I...
2: How'd you find out that you'd written the check if you were drunk that night?
1: I didn't even know I'd written it.
0: There's Sergeant Barr now.
2: Yeah.
0: Mm-hmm. Pulling in beside our car, the officer who possibly can identify the suspect. Let's get out of the car. Sergeant's coming over.
3: I would say yes. I have a copy of his operator's license.
2: You have?
3: I can check his thumbprint against the one he's operator's license.
2: Well, he doesn't deny the operator's license, but that's where he lived. On paper, but he says that just after he got out of the joint that he lost his operator's license.
3: What's an operator's license or a chauffeur's license?
2: Chauffeur's license.
3: Well, you lost your chauffeur's license to me. You're lucky you didn't get a lid.
2: I don't think so.
3: Well, I think so, and you recall down at Fitmart when you passed the check? I mean, we're not kidding each other. It's just a matter of fact. And to me, you appear to be the one. And when I check the operator's license against the thumbprint, I'll be satisfied. Other witnesses can identify you. And it fell up on top of the roof, threw a brick at you, but he missed you when you went over the fence. In fact, you have another check out that you passed at the same market prior to this time. That you didn't pick up. Do you recall that?
4: Oh, yeah. I recall that if you're talking about the market up there on Venice Boulevard,
3: yeah, so
4: I recall.
3: Why did you run that day?
4: Well, as far as the checks are concerned at that market, yes, you are very correct. I have passed the check there.
3: Oh,
4: and
3: okay.
4: For that, I did time for it.
3: Mm-hmm. See,
4: and yes, sir, you're so right.
3: How about
4: there?
3: The one that you passed on there the day you ran? There's no use of denying it. It's a matter of fact now. I mean, we're not trying to put anything on you that doesn't belong on you, but they still have the check. They still have your chauffeur's license. What you lost, that is true, but you lost it at the market that day, not after you get out of the joint. Got a matter of that right? It's just a matter of getting witnesses to prove it, and so on, which are available. A little hard up for Doe, is that it?
1: Well...
0: The suspect, as you heard, denies all knowledge of the crime, so he's being placed in the back seat of our car, and the officers are walking over here for a little private conference. Let's go up to the car now and see if he tells the same story when the officers are not around.

0: You don't think you fool that officer by any chance, do you?
1: Say, if I haven't been in no trouble in my life, I'd have said, yeah.
2: I'm a loser.
1: So what am I going to do? Stand up there and say, I'm the guy? I got to fight it out all the way.
3: Hmm. Well, I knew this sergeant had you made the minute he came up.
1: Yeah, I spotted right now. I had the same coat on. Of all times, I happen to have this on tonight. I haven't worn this in 3 weeks, and I happen to have it on tonight. Same coat.
3: Well, that's why he didn't have any trouble spotting you.
1: Sure.
3: And then he walked up.
1: You know, I knew when I heard it. I knew he was going to make me. I knew that.
3: You got up pretty early to fool him, I'll be honest with you.
1: Well, I wasn't trying to fool anybody. I was, too. I mean, in a way, yes, I was trying to fool somebody. But when I walked up here tonight, I figured that I was going.
3: When that sergeant made you.
1: Yeah, well, I figured then I was gone for sure. So I didn't think there was any chance then. Any chance at all to get out.
3: But you have to go into that place to try to pass that hot check.
1: I remember now. I mean, I didn't say anything. He hollered me to stop or I'll shoot, and I said, shoot. But at the time, I mean, it wouldn't have mattered to me because I knew what it meant to me. If the man turns me back, I know where I'm going. 1 to 14 years, and I'm not about to do no 1 to 14 years.
3: Okay. You're a, what are you, a 2-time loser?
1: 3.
3: 3-time loser?
1: 3-time loser.
3: That's it, boy. You've had it.
1: That's right. I've had it. Exactly.
0: Okay, pal. I'm going over and talk with the officers. I was talking to the suspect off the record. He admits passing the bad checks and the escape.
4: Yeah? All we got to do is have him admit it to us now.
0: You'll hear him. I recorded the whole thing on tape.
5: You are listening to Night Watch and following the activities of a detective unit on its tour of duty. The people and sounds you hear are real, and the investigations are recorded in the field as they actually occur. We'll bring you the final results of tonight's action at the conclusion of Night Watch. And now we switch you back to car 5-6 on patrol and to police recorder Don Reed.
0: We've been back on patrol for better than an hour. But a few moments ago, we received a call from car 5-2. They were holding a suspect and requested that we meet them. That's all the information we have. But we'll find out more about it in just a moment because right ahead, the flashing lights of a police unit. Officer Cameron has a young fellow in custody. His partner, Paul Good, coming over. Let's go over and see what this is all about. What do you got, Paul?
6: Well, his partner and I were cruising along and we saw this kid walking down the street and had a pretty strange-looking package under his arm. So we turned around and shook him down and found out the kid's packing a 16-gauge shotgun. Had about 3 boxes of ammo with him, a cartridge belt full. Just wandering aimlessly around this time of night.
0: Is this
6: the boy? Yeah.
7: I've seen him before. We put him on burglary. In fact, the other night, I stopped him for shooting BB guns in a car.
0: Looking over at the young fellow, he appears to be about 15 or 16, wearing Levi's with a GI cartridge belt wrapped around his middle. Sergeant Perkins is talking with the boy, so let's move right on over there.
8: I don't give a call to center. You got a receipt for it?
9: No.
8: How much you pay for it?
9: Without the tax, it was $22.55.
8: They sold it to you?
9: Yeah. Walked in, says I want to buy a shotgun. Those are shells. He says, I want to buy a shotgun. He sold me those, too.
8: But he's been arrested on a felony. He's not permitted to have a gun.
9: You're not going
8: to
9: get the guy in trouble, are you?
8: Yes, we are. He sells a minor a gun. We certainly are. Take him up there.
0: Well, the young fellow is being placed in the back seat of car 5-2.
8: We're going to go on the station. Take him in, too.
0: Here is the office of the Detective Bureau. The young boy picked up with a shotgun is just coming into the room, sitting across the desk from Sergeant Perkins. not too worried about this problem, apparently, despite the fact among his previous arrests is burglary, a felony, which makes this charge of having a gun in his possession a very serious one.
4: How long ago would that be?
9: A couple weeks before we moved.
4: Your folks don't know that you have it?
9: Mm-mm.
4: What are they going to say?
9: I don't know what my dad's going to say. My mother won't say much.
4: Where were you going tonight with it?
9: I was taking it out of the bus stop. I was going to hide it in the weeds, see? And then in the morning, when I go down to the bus stop, pick it up and take it on the bus, because I couldn't take the chance of taking it out of the house with me. I mean, taking it out of the garage, taking it down the alley there and out.
4: Where were you going to take the gun?
9: Redondo Beach.
4: Why?
9: See, that's where a friend of mine lives. We go hunting up there. And way up in behind there, there's real nice hills for hunting. Hawks, not many rabbits, rattlesnakes, and...
4: Do you, you know how to handle that gun?
9: Mm-hmm.
4: You ever fired it?
9: Nope.
4: You ever fired a shotgun?
9: Yeah, I used a 12 and I've used a 16.
4: Do you know it's against the law for you to have one in your possession?
9: I had a faint idea about it, but I wasn't sure whether it was against the law for... I knew it was against the law for me to have it because my parents don't know I've got it. And I bought it... I don't know whether you'd consider it buying the illegal. I told the guy, my parents said it was okay, so he sold it to me.
4: When were you arrested for burglary? What was the date? In February this year?
9: You mean...
4: The first time.
9: The tools, the deals?
4: Yeah.
9: I don't know.
4: The first part of this year, wasn't it?
9: Mm-hmm. Well, that's why, I see, when everybody picked me up and they asked me, why did you just find the tools? I said, I didn't know. Well, it was for the money to get the gun. You see, I was starting collecting right then. And a couple times since, my mother's found little bits of money. I told her I was saving it up for other things, but I was saving it for the gun. And seeing I was going to sell those tools for $10, and I already had 15, and that's all I needed to buy the gun. But then you caught me on that deal, so I didn't get the 10.
4: The day when I talked to you, I told you about those BB guns. And within 2 days after that, you're out firing BB guns again. Seems to me you don't learn.
9: I wasn't going to hurt anything with a gun.
4: You don't consider hurting anything or anybody by stealing the money to buy the gun.
9: I didn't steal the money to buy the gun. I was going to steal the money, but you caught me for it, so then I had to save it out of my other money.
4: Well, looks like you want to spend a little time with us tonight.
9: Why?
4: For having that shotgun. Apparently, somebody doesn't have proper control over you. You're a one burglar.
9: Yeah, but I didn't steal the gun.
4: I'm not talking about stealing the gun. It's possession that's illegal. Even under the age of 18. You knew it was wrong. Otherwise, you'd have told your parents about it. You knew your parents wouldn't approve of your having that gun.
9: They don't trust me with a gun.
4: I don't either. That's why you're here. Take him upstairs. Put him in the cell.
0: Boy is being escorted from the office. He will be held here temporarily, at least until the investigation is completed. About 45 minutes have passed since we talked to the young boy. Meanwhile, the sergeant put in a call for the owner of the store where the gun was purchased. He has just entered the office. Nervous. Not quite sure what it's all about.
4: I wanted to get some information. Do you sell any firearms down there at your store?
10: Well, we sell 22s once in a while, and we take orders on them. We don't actually
4: any
10: stock them.
4: Any shotguns down there?
10: We don't stock them at all.
4: Do you sell any? Have you sold any in the last couple months down there?
10: I think we sold one.
4: Who was that to, do you remember?
10: Some young fella.
4: How old was he?
10: About 16, I guess.
4: How about shotgun shells?
10: Yes, we sold the same fellow shells.
4: Are you the owner of the store there?
10: Yeah.
4: Are you familiar with the ordinance that prohibits the sale of firearms to minors?
10: Actually, I'm not familiar one way or the other with it.
4: Have you been informed relative to selling of firearms?
10: No.
4: Radio car officers, Officer Cameron and Officer Good, picked up a 16-year-old boy tonight carrying a shotgun and all these shotgun shells. He purchased the shotgun from your store. Well, as far as we're concerned, it's a very serious thing.
10: This kid has been... I honestly don't know when he started to buy them. They've been coming in and buying shells. Now, whether he came in once with his father or not, I don't know. He had been looking at this gun for months and months and said his father finally gave him permission to get it. And he brought it. In fact, it took us maybe 3-4 weeks to get the gun for him. And that's how we sold it to him. Well, but I actually thought... Yes, we sold the same fellow shells.
4: Are you the owner of the store there?
10: Yeah.
4: Are you familiar with the ordinance that prohibits the sale of firearms to minors?
10: Actually, I'm not familiar one way or the other with it.
4: Have you been informed relative to selling of firearms?
10: No.
4: Radio car officers, Officer Cameron and Officer Good, picked up a 16-year-old boy tonight carrying a shotgun and all these shotgun shells. He purchased the shotgun from your store. Well, as far as we're concerned... It's a very serious thing.
10: This kid has been... I honestly don't know when he started to buy them. They've been coming in and buying shells. Now, whether he came in once with his father or not, I don't know. He had been looking at this gun for months and months and said his father finally gave him permission to get it. And he brought it. In fact, it took us maybe 3-4 weeks to get the gun for him. And that's how we sold it to him.
4: Well,
10: but I actually thought that he had his father's consent.
4: His parents know nothing about the gun whatsoever.

0: whether he came in once with his father or not, I don't know. He had been looking at this gun for months and months, and said his father finally gave him permission to get it. And he brought in, in fact, it took us maybe 3-4 weeks to get the gun for him. And that's how we sold it to him. But I actually thought that he had his father's consent.
1: His parents know nothing about the gun whatsoever.
0: See, he said his parents gave him the money.
1: But he is a juvenile, and it's your responsibility to...
0: I realize that now. Believe me, I guess I have to take the full responsibility for it. I realize the seriousness. Really, I do.
1: Well, it's more serious than I think than you realize, because this boy is not the type of boy that should have a gun. Somebody might have gotten hurt. And if somebody had gotten hurt, you would be criminally responsible, the same as the boy and his parents. Now, we have no alternative in this particular case but to request that the city attorney file a complaint against you. But I would suggest that in the future that you refrain from selling any type of a deadly weapon.
0: Well, I definitely will. I mean, I'm just sick, that's all. I've never done anything wrong. I've always tried to do the right thing. That's all. Thank God nobody was hurt. I mean, I'm not trying to ease myself. I'm just sick, that's all, really.
2: One thing that probably is the fact the officer spotted him before somebody got hit with a gun.
0: I'm just sick about it. But I'll go outside. My wife will give me worse than what you did so far. But I really am very sick about this thing. And anything that I can do, I will do. I've always been cooperative, and I certainly.
1: I'll drop down this part of the week and discuss it with you. I'm sure we'll be kind of
2: Thank you for coming in.

0: Well, most of the investigation is over on this case. And we're on the last lap. That is, we're about to notify the parents of this young fellow with a shotgun. Now, we're just pulling up in front of his house. It's a modest home here in the suburbs. A couple of bikes and some roller skates on the porch. Young, attractive woman coming to the door. Screen's open. Sergeant is advising her of the problem.
1: Right now, Mr. Mayor, I went to Michelle and I thought it was at a kid's house and I was just sick.
2: Okay.
1: Oh, come on. What happened now?
2: Well, we're
1: moving furniture.
2: I'm sorry. He was carrying a shotgun down here earlier this evening.
1: A shotgun?
2: A shotgun.
1: You mean a real shotgun?
2: Real shotgun. A bunch of shotgun shells. He bought the gun about a month and a half ago from this store over here.
1: Uh-huh.
2: They sold it to him. We talked to the manager. He's admitted it, and we're filing action against him for selling to a minor.
1: Oh, I've been so mad at them. They've sold shells, and he's given them to other kids, and they'll sell anything to any kid. No matter who it is, they'll sell anything if they have the money.
2: Well, we're putting a stop to it because we're filing action against them. On that basis.
1: Well, we had everything settled yesterday. We talked it all over, and we're going to take him to a doctor and have treatment. And I can hardly talk. I got so upset when I got home. We decided that everything would be okay, and we would let him have psychiatric treatment, mm-hmm. which we thought would straighten him out and all that. He shouldn't be out at night, and I haven't let him be. So tonight, we wanted to go to the drive-in, and we asked him to go, and he didn't want to go to the drive-in. I got home, and he wasn't home.
2: Well, we were trying to get hold of this first chance we had to get back down
1: here. Have you done anything, though? I mean, can
2: you
1: come home?
2: Yes, we can be released.
1: Oh, I'm telling you.
2: But the thing, the fact that the trouble he's been in and the fact that he was carrying this gun, he could have gotten in trouble.
1: Uh-huh.
2: Somebody could have gotten hurt. That's a pretty deadly weapon, that shotgun. Well, if you want to, can you go get your car?
1: Yes.
2: You want to go on down and I'll notify them to release
1: you? Do I have to go in there again?
2: No.
1: Oh, God.
2: Check him out.
1: Okay, let's go.
0: Well, the problem seems fairly well squared away. The boy will be released to his mother.
1: I'll be right back, honey. Well, get your PJs on, honey.

0: right, I'll call you. That's just let him go. Good night.
1: Let's get back to our radio car.
2: Five, six to one.
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1: You know, Perk, I had a mania for guns when I was a kid, too. You know, maybe this whole thing could have been avoided if he had a dad like mine. He used to take me hunting.
4: Could be.
5: What you have just heard is real, recorded as it actually happened. And now, back to police headquarters and Chief W.N. Hildebrand.
6: Tonight's first investigation involving the suspect passing bad checks, the case took an unusual twist inasmuch as the suspect denied any knowledge of the crime when first questioned by the officers. However, after listening to his recorded admission, he confessed he was the man who had attempted escape after passing the bad check. The final investigation of the boy illegally possessing a shotgun showed where we must have the cooperation of store owners where firearms are sold. Many tragedies will be avoided in the future if tonight's case is well remembered. No police department can cooperate efficiently without the eyes and ears of the American public. To further that cause is the reason we bring you Night Watch.
5: Thank you, Chief Hildebrand. You have been following the on-the-scene reports of your police force in action. Every voice, every sound has been real. Night Watch, brought to you through the cooperation of the Police Department of Culver City, California, is produced by Sterling Tracy and Jim Hedlock, with technical advice by Sergeant Ron Perkins, and described in the field by the official police recorder, Don Reed.
7: What you are about to hear is real.
8: 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At 2702 Devonshire, at 2702 Devonshire, woman attempts suicide, code 2.
0: Westbound and Emerson have been dispatched. 5-6 to 1, we're right on top of the call and
8: holding. 1 to 5-6, 10-4.
9: This is Don Reed, police recorder. You're riding in Detective Unit 5-6 on the night watch. Driving Sergeant Ron Perkins, partner Detective Sergeant Kurt Waller. At the moment, we're moving through the traffic on an attempt suicide. Looking back, red lights of a police unit bearing down on us. I'll check that. It's red. Fire department rescue squad. Slowing down. We're pulled over to the side now. Let the respirator truck go by. Here she goes. Swinging in behind the rescue truck. We'll be there in just a matter of seconds.
10: And while you're with us tonight, remember,
9: this trouble call we're rolling on. The people you meet, they're not actors. You see, this is it. This is real. This is Night Watcher.
7: Night Watch, the actual on-the-scene report of your police force in action. There are no actors. There is no script. Every voice, every sound is authentic. The investigations are recorded as they actually occur. Night Watch. Presented with the cooperation of the Police Department of Culver City, California, W.N. Hildebrand, Chief. And now we switch you to Detective Unit 5-6, on patrol somewhere in the field, and to the official police recorder, Don Reed.
9: Answering a call of a woman attempting suicide. Respirator truck just ahead. Stopped. We're swinging in behind. Two firemen with a portable inhalator hustling into the house. Ambulance has been dispatched. Should be here any moment. My hand standing in the middle of the room, pointing to the back of the house. Moving into a small bedroom. Firemen setting up their equipment on the bed. Middle-aged woman appears to be asleep.
10: watch sleeping tablets. Let's look around and see what you can find.
1: Fireman applying oxygen mask.
4: She looks more like she's in a kind of a coma.
11: Coma.
1: Young fellow standing at the doorway. His picture here on the dresser. Probably her son. Let's move over there.
4: Would you want to contact the family doctor?
12: We can't. I can't get hold of. I called him first.
4: Well, just relax the best you can. We've got an ambulance on the way.
1: What is that prick? Is it breathing? Is it breathing?
4: Yeah.
1: She's just been breathing. That's not... It's been forcing it in. In other words, she's just absorbing it.
4: She's breathing herself. She's breathing herself.
11: Forcing it in her anyhow.
4: In other words, it's just making it easier for her to breathe so steadily. Mm-hmm. How's her pulse?
11: Yeah.
4: Apparently, she took these about 4 o'clock this afternoon.
11: She's got a deep one.
1: In the distance...

0: Move out to the front door. 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
1: If we need anything else for our swarm, we'll check with you again later. As long as you're still right there, they have a chance of pumping her stomach and getting that out of her system. So we'll just hope for the best.
0: Ambulance crew coming in.
2: We've been able to find out it's sleeping tablets.
0: Putting in a stretcher. Removing the oxygen mask. 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Feel the patient outside. Cross the sidewalk. Quickly out to the ambulance. Resuscitator truck on the left. Still grinding away. Into the ambulance.
3: Her son is going to follow you down in his car. 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

0: 6-1, clear on the attempt suicide. 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
1: 156-10-4. 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
0: 5-6, roger.

arriving at the location. 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Uniformed officer. The door of the bar motioning us in. Inside, looking for a subject reportedly possibly carrying a gun, flashing a large amount of money. Well, the gentleman we're looking for is standing in the middle of the dance floor. You can't miss him. Tall cowboy hat, suit, boots, silver two-gun holster. 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There's so much noise you can't hear yourself think. Taking a

0: little encouragement and assist by one arm to get the subject headed for the door. Taking a good look at those guns, they're just a couple of water pistols. It's harmless enough. That is, if you wouldn't mind an occasional shower. Well, let's move on outside. Sergeant Tommy Dirks, Uniform Division, joining us. Cowboy leaning against a car, spinning a water pistol on one finger, waving a wad of bills.
1: What you guys getting mad at me for?
2: We got a report that you were carrying a weapon in large sums
1: of money. I got about $150 on my pocket. I'm the nicest guy. Just call up and ask him. I'm the nicest guy you ever met.
2: Do you have some identification on you?
1: Sure I do, sir. What do you mean, get mad at me?
2: Oh, we're not mad at you. We're trying to safeguard all the money you're carrying.
1: You mean old Fontaine, you stole my golf clubs and all my motorboats? You know me well. I know you, too. I'm the man that owns a big market.
2: What's the name of the market?
1: Look, let's quit joking. I'm a big man. And you guys are getting mad at me. You ain't got good sense.
2: Do we look like we're mad at you? You are carrying an unusual amount of money.
1: That's my business because I just got... And I still got the money, and it ain't none of your business.
2: Oh, it isn't?
1: Hey,
2: you want us to make it our business?
1: Look, how much money
2: do
1: I got?
2: You want us to make it our business, or do you want to cooperate with us? Make up your mind, one way or another.
1: I wish you'd let me go home.
2: We're not
1: going to
2: stand out here and argue with you all night.
1: We're going to go home to the wife.
2: Sure, we'll let you go home.
1: I'm a nice
2: man. You give us a few
1: man.
2: Correct answers here, and we'll let you go home.
1: We're accountants.
2: We don't want your money. We're trying to safeguard your money. You're flashing money around in a local bar. A lot of money that people don't see ordinarily. If you walk out of this bar and lose all that money, you're going to blame the local police for not doing anything about it.
1: Not me.
2: You'll be the first one to squawk. Do you have the phone number of anyone who could identify
1: you? I'll show you one from the big man downtown, the biggest man you ever saw. Give me a little light, will you, please? Okay.
0: This guy is a walking bank of America.
3: Sure he is.
1: $10 fine. The only one thing you can do is arrest me for playing drunk.
2: No, we don't want to arrest you, but we'll have to keep that up.
1: Well, that's all you can do for it. I ain't driving. I ain't going no place. Just playing drunk. That's $25. I'm just a plain drunk, and that's all you can do about it. You can't arrest me for anything but a train bunk under no condition. And you're going to be surprised when you lock me up. Everybody's going to laugh at you.
2: Let's
1: go in here and have a couple of drinks, all of us.
2: We don't want you to have any more to drink. We want you to go get some coffee.
1: Why?
2: Will you do
1: let's
2: that?
1: Let's go in
2: here. Will you go get some coffee?
1: I shall sit down right there for 2 hours and wait till you come and say go home. I'm a jump. That's one thing you can believe.
2: Well, suppose you go right in there and sit down and have some coffee.
1: I don't like that coffee, but I'll go sit down.
2: Okay,
1: let's
2: go
1: get some. Let's go get something to drink and sit down. What do you say?
2: You go get some coffee over there.
1: Can you get no drink? Hey, come on.
2: We need some coffee before we have to.
4: Yeah, it wouldn't be too bad if we had some books. That's a friendly fellow.
0: Cowboy wobbling on high heel boots toward the restaurant. Whoops! He's making a right turn into the bar again. Well, he just developed himself a problem.
1: Yeah, I'll go and get some coffee,
4: no,
1: huh?
4: There.
1: He said I can
4: no,
1: go and get him
4: no,
1: coffee.
4: You didn't go quick enough. Wait a minute.
1: He told me to go in and get some coffee.
4: Now, you wait a minute now.
2: We're going to have to take you to jail.
1: I'm going in here. I'm going to give you some coffee
2: you
1: and everything.
2: You go with these officers.
4: Leave
1: Why?
4: Alone with this, mister.
1: I don't think I should.
4: Well, I think you should.
1: Don't give me a jail sentence. Please don't do that. Let me be a gentleman and be a nice fellow.
2: I'll come with that.
0: The suspect being placed in the uniform car.
5: He'll be all right. Bail out in 5 hours.
6: How did you get all of your coat?
0: You know that water pistol he was spinning?
6: Yeah.
0: He's a better shot than I give him credit for.
7: 5-6 clear. 5-3 has the suspect in custody.
8: 4-5-6 10 to 4. 5-6, when you were to the station, special investigation.
0: 5-6, Roger. Be in about 10 minutes.

0: You are listening to Night Watch and following the activities of Detective Unit 5-6 on its tour of duty. Remember, the people and sounds you are hearing are real, and the investigations are recorded in the field as they actually occur. We'll bring you the final results of tonight's action at the conclusion of Night Watch. The answer to peril should not be panic. You can help constructively to minimize the danger of a surprise air attack if you are able to volunteer a few hours each week as a ground observer. Ground observers compensate for radar's blind spots. Help make America's defense complete. And now we take you to headquarters and to the official police recorder, Don Reed.
1: Want to see us out?
2: Rod. Our juvenile officer just picked up a couple little kids. Neighbors were complaining. I rode down with a jail, and that place was filthy. Mother would take off days and half the nights neglecting them. Here's a name and address.
1: Oh, yeah, I know this case. We found these kids abandoned in a car one night. Mother was in a bar. Remember, Don?
3: Yeah, I remember. The kids were about half frozen.
1: I want a record check on the mother. And Don, how about you going in the J Bureau there and tell them I'll be in a few minutes?
3: Yeah, we'll do. Moving into the Juvenile Bureau now. Here's the picture. Policewoman Pinkston in the corner with a tiny baby. Juvenile officer talking to the older boy, about 4 years old. Blonde, thin.
4: She isn't walking, and she isn't calling.
5: Yes, she is, Leslie.
6: That's my mama. How old is she?
5: Do you remember one night about, 4 weeks ago, you and your little baby sister were left in an auto down here out in front of a bar?
6: Oh, yeah.
5: Remember it was a cold, foggy night, and you were inside there by yourself? Do you remember that?
6: Yeah.
5: You put a blanket over your little baby sister and went in and got your mommy? Remember that?
6: Yeah.
5: This is kind of a disappointment, you know. She said she'd take better care of you after that, but apparently she isn't going to do it, is she?
6: Well, I have to take care of my baby sister, too.
5: You mean during the day you take care of your baby sister? How old are you?
6: 4.
5: You're 4?
6: Mm-hmm.
5: What would you do if suddenly the house caught fire?
6: I wouldn't get the baby out of the house, and I have to go down there and push the button and tell them where to go.
5: You'd go down and ring the fire alarm?
6: Yeah, and tell them where to go.
5: And what if during the day your little baby and your little baby sister started choking or something? Then what would you do?
6: I'd tell my mommy.
5: You'd tell your mommy? I think by the time you got around to your mommy, your little baby sister wouldn't be choking anymore. What did you have for breakfast this morning?
6: Eggs.
5: Eggs? How many? 2? Do you fix it all by yourself? And what about your little baby sister?
6: She has milk and she has baby food.
5: You fix it for her?
6: I fix milk for her and baby food for her.
4: This little kid was asleep out on the lawn.
5: That one?
4: No, the youngster was. He asked me if he'd get in the house and he said no.
6: When I do funny tricks with my baby sister, she laughs all the time.
5: What kind of funny tricks do you do?
6: I do wah, wah, wah, wah, wah, wah.
5: And does she laugh?
6: Yeah.
5: She's
6: laughing
5: right
6: this.
5: Now.
6: I do wiggle, wiggle, wiggle, wiggle, wiggle. See, that's why she laughs when I do it.
4: This is the most adorable little baby.
3: Sergeant Perkins coming in.
7: Thank you. I know. Record check on the mother. She's never been arrested, but the only thing on the record is that night that we wonder about the kids. And what exactly happened?
4: We received this telephone call from, from a lady who, like all good citizens, did not care to give her name or get involved in anything. She told me about this two little youngsters living with a man that she knows that we have known in the past because of his drunken habits. So, she knows there's a baby in there because she hears it cry, but she's never seen the kid outside. So I said, okay, we'll see about it. We come up to the house, and this youngster is lying on the ground asleep, and he had been asleep for quite some time because of the impressions left by the grass in his arms and on his body, and his little fang was sticking out.

0: jeans. Still the air's on now. And we asked him why he didn't go in the house and go to sleep, and couldn't get in. So at that time, we ring the doorbell a couple of times, and we hear the baby crying, and then this man comes to the door. And we tell him who we are, and we walk in, and this baby is crying in the middle of the floor on a real dirty, filthy blanket, and she's got just this bottle that I suppose, unless she was used to it, would give any other baby colic or something, because she's old and vodka bottles and gin bottles and beer cans. Let go, baby doll. Come on, let go, doll. She is such a doll, Perkins. Anyhow.
1: Hello, baby.
0: Anyhow, we asked him about the condition of the bed. We took the bedding off of the kid's bed here. What's the matter? And he said, well, looks a little bit dirty.
2: Tell you what, pick up on the detectives and take the children down to Juvenile Hall. Put them in the dependency ward there. Meantime, we'll check the neighborhood bar and see if we can locate the mother.
1: Take it easy, baby. You want to go for a ride?
0: All righty. Let's go. Let's go, bye-bye. How some people can have children and treat them like this, I don't know.
3: Bundling up the little one. Police blanket. It's not pink, but it's warm.
0: Pardon me, I must have... Never mind.
2: Hey, careful, my tie.
3: All right. Baby under one arm, little boy by the hand. Well, we'll see if we can find the mother. Hear her side of the story. If there could possibly be one.
0: Thank you.
3: We were in the field for better than an hour attempting to locate the mother of the two children. We didn't have any luck, but one of our radio cars located her in a bar just a few blocks from the house. A radio call and a quick ride, and we're back here in the detective bureau. The mother is just being escorted into the office. Sergeant Perkins, Lieutenant Conlon taking over. Mother, tiny, tired young face, melting into a chair.
4: How old are you?
5: 22.
4: We have your two children in custody due to the fact that they have been neglected. And the neighbors in the neighborhood have been complaining. When we went to your house today, we found your oldest boy, who is 4 years old, sleeping in the parkway in front of your house. Your baby, which is 4 months old, on a wet, soaked blanket in the living room. And there was wine bottles, beer cans, whiskey bottles, gin bottles, all over the house.
5: Yes, sir.
4: The neighbors have told me that they have fed your little boy in the daytime. And the neighbors also told me that they have given him clothing and underwear.
5: Well, I did not know that they had fed him, but I have accepted clothing from him, which I'm grateful for.
4: Will you tell me in your own words what you were going to do up here without your husband, living with a strange man and another man in the house, and your two children?
5: I wanted to get enough money saved up so I could go home.
4: You realize that in the condition that we found your two children, that there was nothing else that we could do except
5: pick
4: them up.
5: Yes, sir.
4: And protect them.
5: Can't say that I'm not glad.
4: While we were there today, the finance company come in and repossessed his car and also the furniture that was in the house. Did you know that he owed a lot of money?
5: No, sir, I didn't.
4: Well, you were there whenever they removed the stove and the washing machine, weren't you?
5: I understand that was sold.
4: Well, while you were in the house, what did you cook with?
5: On a two-burner hot plate.
4: And this man told you you could live in his house?
5: Yes, sir.
4: And you lived there for 2 months?
5: Yes, sir.
6: Where do you get the money to drink?
5: I'm working, and I don't drink.
6: Do you remember me?
5: Yes, sir, I do.
6: Do you remember where I saw you last
5: week?
6: Yes,
5: sir.
6: Whereabouts was it?
5: Where I'm working now.
6: And what were the circumstances that time?
5: My children were out in the car.
6: You were drinking that night?
5: Yes, sir, I'd had a couple of 3 beers.
6: Do you remember what we told you and what the Los Angeles Police Department officers told you about the children?
5: Yes, sir.
6: You recall?
5: Yes, sir.
6: About them being left alone and neglected? That particular night, as I recall, the windows were down. The little baby was lying in the car with no blanket over. The little boy was in the car by himself with the baby. You were inside. You'd been drinking, and one of the fellows that was in there was pretty drunk. In fact, he was taken in, as I recall.
5: Yes, sir.
6: At that time, we asked you some questions, and you told us a whole bunch of different stories. Remember?
5: Yes, sir, I do.
6: You told me that you were married to this fellow, and you told me that these were his children, and later you said they were children by another husband. As a fact, when we left there, we still didn't know what the truth was.
5: Yes, sir.
6: The thing that I'm trying to point out is the fact that we did run across you earlier.
5: Yes, sir.
6: Several weeks ago. And in that particular time, you were given a break. And you were told at that time that if any violation occurred in the future, that the children would be taken away from you.
5: Well, I didn't realize that they would be alone.
6: They weren't alone. It was too close.
5: No.
6: How long has it been since you've had the baby outdoors?
4: In the sunshine. In the sunshine.
5: Well, it's been over a week.
6: I don't know whether you're going to get your children back or not. That's up to the courts. But I'll tell you one thing. It's a privilege you're going to have to earn.
5: Yes, sir, that I know.
7: What you have just heard is real. This investigation was recorded as it actually occurred. And now, back to police headquarters and Chief W.N. Hildebrand.
8: We'd like to give you the outcome of the first two cases very briefly tonight because we'd like to do something just a bit different. On the attempt suicide, the victim recovered thanks to prompt medical attention. The intoxicated cowboy was taken into custody and booked plain drunk for his own protection. Now to the case of the woman neglecting her children. We know a warrant was issued and the children taken into custody by the juvenile officers. Actually, this was the end of the story, not the beginning. I've asked our police recorder to bring his tape machine in here. We'd like to replay a short portion of the case involving this woman who appeared on night watch approximately 2 months ago. As you know, the juvenile officers found her two children alone and cold in a car while she was drinking in a bar. Here's what the mother said when the officers told her a petition to take the children would be presented if she neglected them again.
9: Well, I can't see that. We're going to get a petition to take these children away from you. Understand that?
10: Just told her that.
9: You mind what I told you now? Never brought the petition again. You
11: if I ever do this again, I deserve it.
10: All right, so you'd go on home.
11: Really, I deserve it now.
10: You want to chase around?
11: I want the children.
9: You want to chase around, you get somebody to take care of them kids.
8: So you see, the mother predicted her fate 2 months in advance. The children have now been removed from her control and placed in a proper home. Now, the mother has to convince the court that she will provide proper care, attention, and love to her children. In other words, she's going to have to earn the privilege of taking care of her own children. I hope this will help you understand just another human problem. If so, then we have a meaning for Night Watch.
7: Thank you, Chief Hildebrand. You have been following the on-the-scene reports of your police force in action. Every voice, every sound has been real. Night Watch, brought to you through the cooperation of the Police Department of Culver City, California, is produced by Sterling Tracy and Jim Hedlock, with technical advice by Sergeant Ron Perkins, and described in the field by the official police recorder, Don Reed.
12: About 5 p.m. this date, she escaped from the penitentiary. Subject is described as white female American, 105 pounds, 5 feet 3 inches tall, 42 years, black hair, last seen wearing blue overcoat, no further description. Subject is reported to be a mental case and could become violent. Frequency clear, KMA 394.
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12: Control 1 to 5, 6, 10, 4. Did you receive description of escaped mental patient?
13: 5, 6, 10, 4. We have it.
12: Control 1 to 5, 6, 10, 4. 6:08 p.m. starting night watch.
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0: Right now, you're in the back seat of a detective unit, number 5-6. That was Sergeant Ron Perkins reporting in service on the night watch. Jotting down the description of that escaped mental patient. We'll probably be working on that later. But while you're with us tonight, remember, the people you hear are not actors. This is it. This is real. This is Night Watch.
1: Night Watch. The actual on-the-scene report of your police force in action. There are no actors, no script. Every voice, every sound is authentic. The investigations are recorded as they actually occur. Night Watch. Presented with the cooperation of the Police Department of Culver City, California, W.N. Hildebrand, Chief. We switch you now to Detective Unit 5-6, somewhere in the field, and police recorder Don Reed.
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0: It's a matter of a couple of blocks. We'll be at the gas station where one of our uniformed cars has this mental patient detained. It's just getting dark. Pretty heavy traffic out. Seems like everybody's trying to get home all at the same time. Here we are. The gas station. A district car has one of the drives blocked. We're swinging into the other here. Uniformed officers Gooden Cameron holding middle-aged woman, bareheaded, long blue coat, confused expression on her face.
4: I've been trying to leave, so I scanned the wall and went to the gas station and called my husband to come and get me. In the meantime, those guys are chasing me, trying to bring me back into the sanitarium, and you're not allowed out there or anything.
5: Which fellows are chasing
4: me? I don't know. I've escaped them to here now when they called the cops. I'm afraid to even walk. They come here, you and me. Oh, you can't imagine. You can't. 42 years old, you ought to be able to be sick yourself. You shouldn't have to stay, should you? Huh? Against your will?
5: Who put you in there, your husband?
4: Yeah, I had gone out of my head a couple of weeks ago, and he put me there with Dr. Whatever his name is. And there I've been, and I've been getting all right, and I want to go now. They won't let you go. They won't let you go. And they've got several others in there the same way. They don't let them out. I said to the doctor this morning, I'd love to go home. I want to leave here. Oh, no, you can't. And he knocked me out like that. Gave me a shock treatment and knocked me out. And so tonight, they let us out in the back a little bit. Talk about convicts. They let us out in the back a little bit, and quite a large nurse there was watering. And I saw a wall, and I scanned the wall and ran down here. And they're chasing me. That shouldn't be allowed, should it, when you're 42 years old? Huh?
6: Well, what's your husband think of this?
4: He doesn't know what it's all about. He'll know now.
6: Well, how long ago did you call your husband?
4: About 10 minutes or so.
6: Well, why don't you come with us then?
5: We'll go down to the station. We'll wait down there. We'll contact
4: your
5: husband.
4: No, he won't know. Please let me make a phone call first. My husband's coming down here. My husband said he was coming here. So let me wait for my husband here. You want to wait with me? Then I'll go back with you. There's a phone booth right there, see? Right there.
6: If you want to call your husband, go right ahead.
4: All right, but I've got to get changed for court.
0: Evidently, even though she's just talked to her husband, she wants to talk to him again. She's huddled in the small outside phone booth. Breeze flowing in from the ocean, scattering her hair all over her face.
7: 20, Sam. I'll have to throw the quarter in. Well, I don't care about a refund. I never knew that a person wasn't allowed to choose their own life in this world. They're not my bosses. Why would I have to go with them? Will you tell me that? Why do I have to go with them? They're not my bosses. They're not my bosses.
8: How come you haven't come yet? They're sending me back to the sanitarium. What is wrong with you? I won't have it. Please come and get me. What are you waiting for? What? Would you please come and take me home? Come on, come home! Please, I've been waiting so long! I'm gonna get sick! Will you come down and get me out of the way?
9: All right, just a minute. Just a minute. Hey, they're coming after me.
10: Your husband is coming
9: after you? Yes. Can we please call the cops back? Just a minute.
11: Hello, Campbell.
7: Are they coming to get me? Oh, I'm going to be near the deck if they don't. I can't relax. Oh, you don't know.
9: Hey, Campbell.
7: John?
11: Yeah?
7: You
11: Yeah, Curtis. Woman's pretty confused, Arch, and Paul are going to take her down to the station. You want to go with him?
0: No.
11: I'm going to go out to the sanitarium and see what I can find out. I'll see you down at the station.
0: Right.
11: Okay. Gotcha.
0: See you later.
11: Right.
7: Tell me you get my phone anyway. Listen, could you go up the block and see if he happens to be there now?
11: Well, I doubt if he could make it.
7: I don't know. He might have traveled fast because I was crying on the phone.
12: I want to see.
7: I was crying on the phone.
11: The woman is in the back seat with Officer Cameron. Wheel right up front.
12: 5-2-10-4.
7: That would be the only
11: car. How long have you been at the sanitarium?
7: It'll be 2 weeks come
11: Roger.
7: Monday.
11: 2 weeks.
7: Come Monday.
11: We had a patient who has escaped this afternoon.
7: You're not going to give me away, are you? Well, I mean, you're going to let my husband have me, aren't you?
11: We'll talk to your husband first. See what he wants.
7: I don't want to go back to the sanitarium. Can't we choose our own doctors in this world? Huh?
11: I'll tell you, we don't like to say anything about this until we talk to your husband.
7: Yeah.
11: The one that had to commit it.
7: Why should I be put in the sanitarium? I mean, and pay good money out when I don't need it. Please don't give me back to that sanitarium. They'll be so mean to me. You can't imagine how what they're like. You wouldn't like it. You wouldn't like it. I know you wouldn't. Would you bring my husband here to the police station? Oh, how wonderful. Oh, God.
13: Sure, I believe someone's going to match that for
11: you. We're here at police headquarters. And the woman patient will be detained until her husband arrives. She's being placed now in the detention room.
7: I'm so scared. Can I stand?
13: Well, you stay in there, though, for us. We have to close
11: we
13: this
11: have
13: up.
11: We have to go on.
13: Well,
7: can I stand here without being close?
11: Well,
13: the death goes by himself, man. We have to go. So you just go in there.
7: Well, let me stand outside then.
13: No, no. We have
7: Why?
13: To right here. Well, because regulations.
7: I'm not a criminal.
13: No, I didn't see you here.
7: Oh, please don't lock me in. I'll stay here gladly, but don't. Please don't lock me in. Well, he can slam it shut if they come after me.
13: Well, no. Well, then we're not going to give him a chance to do that. But you just go in and sit down now and relax.
11: Why did he get in this sanitarium in the first place?
7: Because I went out of my head. So they took me to this place here.
12: What's it like up there?
7: What's it like up there? There's a bedroom here, and it's locked there, and it's locked there. And you're not allowed to go out. You're not allowed to use a phone. You're not allowed to call your husband. You're not allowed to use any phones at all. So, once in a great while, they let us out in the backyard there, a little bit. So, this great big nurse is watering there, and I saw a wall, and I thought, God, I'm going to try. I just can't stand this any longer.
12: So you went over the wall.
7: So I went over the wall and ran and called my husband. I don't think he... curious it was. But now he's coming after
10: me. Well, how do they treat you up there?
7: How do they treat you? They give you a little food and that's all. You're like you're in jail. No different than here. You're not allowed out.
0: Don, will you step inside a minute?
11: Yeah, sure.
7: This is no different.
0: Did you get down to the sanitary in Perth?
14: Yeah, I went down and talked to the nurses. Couple of the people down there. Mm-hmm. She's definitely a mental case, has a persecution complex.
0: Yeah. Feels that everybody's against her. Sergeant Perkins. Okay, be right over there.
11: Her husband here?
14: Yeah, let's go over there.
11: All right.
1: You are listening to Night Watch and following the activities of a detective unit on its tour of duty. The people and sounds you are hearing are real, and the investigations are recorded in the field as they actually occur. We'll bring you the results of tonight's action at the conclusion of Night Watch. And now we return you to police headquarters, where an investigation is underway, and to police recorder Don Reed.
11: The office of Captain Lugo. Coming in the other door, the husband of the patient, nervously lighting a cigarette. Anxiety written all over his face. Captain Lugo, Sergeant Perkins are going to talk it over.
15: Earlier this evening, we had a call that they were after from the sanitarium.
11: Mm-hmm.
15: And the radio car officers were dispatched, and they contacted her. And noticed her being disturbed.
11: Mm-hmm.
15: Consequently, I assume that she has a mental illness of some kind or something that is disturbing her.
11: Mm-hmm.
15: And that's why you were called, because something must be done to help your wife.
11: Well, I called them. She called me.
15: I say first.
11: So, she just cried and hollered hysterical for me to please come and get her. So I knew it'd take me a long time to get there, and I didn't know if she would stay there. So when she hung up, then I called the sanitarium, see? And they said, oh, yeah, we're out looking for her now. We had her out in the sun yard or flower yard or something with three or four other patients, and she climbed over the wall, see? And they said, we're out looking for her now. And I said, well, do you know where she's at, where they're at? And you don't know where she's at then. And she said, no. So I told her that she was at this gas station, see? She said, well, I'll tell them. You can't tell them if they're out looking for her now, see? And, that's, I guess, about it, isn't it?
15: Yeah. Has she been at the sanitarium long?
11: This was her second trip, and she was there just 8 days, and then she sold the doctor on the idea that she could come home, so he sent her home, and then she cracked up again. Then we had to call the ambulance because that time she went violent, see.
15: Have they been able to find out what causes it or what's back of it?
11: They say not. I had to talk with the doctor Tuesday down at his office. Said that I wanted to know something, or I'd tell her to move over down there. So, but he said all that they could do was give her these shock treatments, so I said, well, if that's the thing you do to your wife or someone dear to you, why, that's what I want done. So he told me then that she should have 12 of these treatments, see, and be there a month, and that I shouldn't see her, so I haven't seen her since. I'm so confused now, I don't know what to do, and of course...
15: Well, sir, here's the situation. We'll, naturally, we've done what we can so far to assist you in the matter here, but if you're going to take her back there, and you can take her back there, why, we'll be glad to release her to you. And, or if you need any assistance in any way, why, we'll be glad to give it to you. So if you think that you can take her back, if that's what you want to do, and that's what your doctor recommended, why...
11: Well, that's what he recommended, but like I say, you get... it's a little hard to think. Well, maybe...

0: frustrate yourself at a time like this because, I don't know.
1: Well, we of course, don't have any...
0: No, I know.
1: ...any specific charge or reason to hold her other than the fact that she is more or less despondent and probably mentally ill. And so whatever plans you have, we'll be glad to cooperate with you. Mm-hmm.
2: Have you talked to her? Did you see her or anything?
1: No, I've talked to her just very little.
3: I talked to her just for a few minutes.
1: Mm-hmm. Sergeant Perkins did talk to her, but there's no doubt that there is a problem there.
0: Of course, over the phone, when she was here, she must have evidently grabbed the phone from the officer because she said it's a chip joint. You don't know what they're doing to me and all that kind of thing. And I don't know. I'll take her home, but you don't know. See,
1: sure.
0: The sanitarium was helpless to come here and pick her up. Is that the idea?
4: No, they said that she had apparently gone there voluntarily, and that they were not in a position to forcibly take her back on without the consent of her husband and the person whoever was in charge. You know, the doctor and the husband. So they will apparently take her back. As long as they know you're here, I would suggest that you call the sanitarium.
0: I talked to them, and I said said that she thought it was better if one of their attendants go with the police officers and get her and bring her back rather than me. See, and I agreed heartily with that.
4: Let me put it this way: my observation, if she had been picked up by herself under the circumstance that it happened, and we had no relatives to contact like it happens once in a while. I wouldn't recommend her being released. In other words, we would recommend that she be taken down to the general hospital.
1: It may be that after this episode, your doctor may have other findings for you. Might relieve your mind and know that you are doing what you believe is right.
0: Man, I don't know. I've done so much thinking, but I thought I had it all thought out. Sunday night, Monday, and then when I called the doctor and had a half-hour session with him, he tried to answer me on the phone. I said, I'm going to pay for a half-hour deal with him. And he convinced me. If she'd only be a good kid and go through with this, but of course, if she had the reason to figure that out, I guess she wouldn't be in the first place. I'm going to go by these guys that have spent years at it. She should go back.
4: I talked to the attendant out there. They're going to send a male nurse and a female nurse down.
0: Yeah.
4: And we'll release them to them.
0: Good.
4: So they're on their way down now.
0: Let's get out of here. I don't want to see her.
4: Why don't you go out the back way? And then you won't have to go
1: there.
4: She
1: can't see you right from where you walked in there.
0: Oh, can she?
1: Yeah, she's in the back there, so there's a possibility that she might hear your voice. Or
0: can she see our car across the street?
4: No, she's inside. She can just see her as you go out there.
1: So
4: you wanted to go right out the back door.
1: If you don't mind using the back door here.
0: No.
1: It might keep her from becoming more emotionally
0: involved. Well, I guess we're doing the right thing, huh?
1: After all, you've gone to your doctor,
0: and
1: he is a professional man. He's the one that should guide you in matters like this.
0: When she said it was a chip joint on the phone, I get the idea of dungeons and chains.
1: it's a very reputable place.
0: She don't even have to know we were here, does she?
1: We won't tell her anything.
5: Her husband is slowly leaving the back door. Shoulder is slumped over. He's carrying a pretty heavy burden.
6: Captain, the attendants in the sanitarium are out in front. We might as well turn her over to him.
5: Let's move out to the detention room.

0: Uh-huh.
1: Holding onto the wire netting. Nurse from the sanitarium in front of the door, trying to persuade her to come out quietly. Not having much success.
2: You want to go with me? Come on, wait a minute.

0: too.
1: Captain Lugo is taking the nurse aside to fill in some details.
2: The doctor. And the doctor recommended that she be taken back to the sanitarium.
3: Mm-hmm.
2: And then he called your sanitarium.
3: Mm-hmm.
2: And consequently, we told him that we would assist you in
3: getting her back
2: if it was necessary. So we have a couple of men coming in to help you if you like. But the doctor recommended that he not see her because it probably would excite her all the more.
3: I wanted to bring a hypo with me and give it to her. That would quieten her down.
2: Well, we'll assist you. When you start taking her, I will be glad to assist you.
3: All right.
1: Attempt to get the patient out of the detention room. Officers opening the door. Woman is hiding in the corner.
0: No, I don't wish you'd hurt me.
4: No, she's not.
0: She will do it.
2: You know, we had hurt you.
0: Please,
2: Well, why don't you? They're not going to hurt you. We'll tell her.
0: You don't know those girls there. I know you people there. You're locked in there. You're not allowed to go out. I asked if I could go to the dentist tomorrow, and they said no.
5: What did I tell you? I said tomorrow we'll contact the dentist.
0: Oh, how are you guys? See how they are.
2: Well, you're going to.
0: And I'm 42 years old.
2: Yes.
0: Can I be my own boss?
2: Well, look, here's the situation.
0: I'm 42.
2: You go with them.
0: They'll lock me in there again. Yeah. I know that.
2: Well, you go with them.
0: You know it, too.
5: Yeah.
1: The subject has been coaxed out of the detention room. Nurse assisting her outside to a waiting ambulance. Well, this has to be done. How to get her in as quietly as possible is the problem. One of the officers has a restraining strap under his arm. Hope it won't be necessary to use it.
6: I bet you.
2: You just go right ahead.
0: Aren't you officers to help?
2: Sure we are.
0: Well,
2: That's what we're doing.
0: I don't want to go with them.
7: Sure, come on.
0: I don't want to go with them. I don't trust them. You know darn well once you get me in there, I'm stuck, ain't I?
7: No.
0: Well, then why are you after me then?
7: They want you to go back. You can't stay here all night.
0: Oh, I knew once tomorrow I'll be in that sanitarium again.
7: Well,
0: I'm 42. Ain't I old enough?
7: You talk to your husband about it. Come on, get out the front.
5: I'll sit in the front. Yeah.
0: Him again.
7: That's
0: a pyramid. I'm 42. Ain't I old enough?
7: All right. You talk to your husband about it. Come on, get out the front.
5: I'll sit in the front. Yeah.
7: All right.
1: Officers are helping her into the front seat. Male attendant sliding in beside her.
0: I'm so scared.
2: Oh, no, you're not ready.
0: I don't want to go back. I don't want that
7: There's nothing
0: doctor.
7: To be scared about.
0: I'm going to have this same doctor.
7: No, your husband will get another doctor.
2: We'll straighten that out. We'll take care of it. We haven't hurt you yet, have we?
0: No, but now you won't.
2: No,
0: I can't get near a fault. Oh, will you come back, please?
1: Well, finally succeeded in getting the young lady into the ambulance. Coming in here, calling into the...
0: You go back.
1: Nurse on one side, the nurse on the other, secure.
0: You better come over.
1: They
0: like it out. It'll be awful.
1: There she goes. Returning now to the sanitarium. Well, Park, some people are lucky, some people
2: yeah.
1: aren't.
2: Let's get to work now.
8: What you have just heard is real. Recorded as it happened on The Night Watch. For the disposition of this case, we return you to Police Headquarters and Chief W.N. Hildebrand.
9: Tonight's case varies from the usual conception of police work by merely lending assistance in a purely personal matter. However, the facts are important. We have a man who had to make a decision, a very difficult decision. After 20 years of a successful marriage, this verdict was not easy to reach.

0: sentiment and his love for his wife would have led many people in his position to do nothing and hope. In reality, this would have been the cruelest step of all. Regardless of how heartbreaking a problem he faced, the commitment was made. Contrary to his wife's views, the sanitarium he selected is one of the most competent in the area. A recent check shows his wife is responding to treatment and soon should be able to return home and take her normal place in society. We have presented this case tonight because other people throughout the country are facing similar situations. If we can make just a few realize that the proper decision in time may spare the victim years of agony, then we have a purpose in presenting the actual happenings on the night watch.
1: Thank you, Chief Hildebrand. You have just heard on-the-scene reports of your police force in action. Every voice, every sound
0: for his wife would have led many people in his position to...

0: then we have a purpose in presenting the actual happenings on the night watch.
1: Thank you, Chief Hildebrand. You have just heard on-the-scene reports of your police force in action. Every voice, every sound has been real. Night Watch, brought to you through the cooperation of your police department of Culver City, California, is produced by Sterling Tracy and Jim Hedlock, with technical advice by Sergeant Ron Perkins, and is described in the field by police recorder Don Reed.
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2: 1-5-6-10-4, mileage 9872, 6.02 p.m., unit 56 in service on the night watch.
4: This is Don Reed, a police recorder. At the moment, you're riding in Detective Unit 56. And that was Sergeant Ron Perkins reporting us in service on the night watch. While you're with us tonight, just remember, I'm recording this as it happens. And the people you meet are not actors. You see, this is it. This is real. This is Night Watch.
5: Night Watch, the actual on-the-scene report of your police force in action. There are no actors, there is no script. Every voice, every sound is authentic. The investigations are recorded as they actually occur. Night Watch, presented with the cooperation of the Police Department of Culver City, California, W.N. Hildebrand, Chief. We switch you now to Detective Unit 5-6, somewhere in the field, and to police recorder Don Reed.
6: We've been cruising along one of the main highways here, Sepulveda, and just a split second ago, we passed one of our traffic units that has a car stopped with quite a crowd of people around it. The officers flashed their lights at us, indicating they wanted to talk to us, so right at the moment we're in the process of trying to turn around and get through this traffic and head back. Now we got a clear shot. And here's a quick look now. We have several young people gathered around an old make car.
7: Here we are.
4: All the juveniles, 1, 2, 3, 4, 5, 6, 7 of them.
8: Old boy driving the car. Controls in the back seat. He was so intoxicated, it's not funny. Had a bottle of wine laying on the back floor, about 10.
4: Who are all the kids? Who are they blocking?
8: Down the housing project. A couple of them are niece and nephews of his. The other are just neighbor kids.
7: Elderly man getting out of the car, walking away. Staggering.
4: Traffic right here so you don't get hit. Step over here. Who are all the kids? Any relatives of yours?
9: We got my nieces and nephews.
4: Who is driving the car?
9: My nephew.
4: Do you have a driver's license?
9: No.
4: Is this your car?
9: Yes, it is.
4: How much have you had to drink tonight?
9: About 2 beers.
4: 5 bills. You're in a proper condition to be with these teenage boys and girls, letting a 14-year-old boy drive and have a driver's license?
9: Yes, sir.
4: You think you are? You can't even walk a straight line. You can't even stand up without swinging.
9: I imagine it could.
4: Let me see you stand up in the middle of the car here. Stand aside, wait in the car. Put your feet together. Put your feet together.
9: Man, I'm afraid you're leaving right now.
7: Talk to the uniformed officers.
4: You want me to get the unit down here and we can take these kids home?
9: Yeah. They all look right here.
4: Well, they're
9: all
4: right. Five ball.
7: Back to our radio car

0: Saskatchewan. 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
0: 5-6, would you have the unit meet us on Sepulveda, right opposite the drive-in theater?
1: 5-6, roger. 5-6, stand by. 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
2: I'll take that.
1: 5-6-5-0, we'll meet you.
0: 5-6, stand by.
3: Okay,
0: boy driving the car.
3: How old are you,
0: son?
3: 14.
0: 14?
3: Yeah.
0: You have a driver's license?
3: Huh?
0: How come you're driving the car?
3: Yeah, I can drive
0: far. How long have you been driving the car?
3: About 2 weeks.
0: About 2 weeks?
3: Yeah.
0: How many times have you actually been behind the wheel of a car driving?
3: About 5 or 6 times.
0: 5 or 6 times? This is relative of yours?
3: This is my uncle.
0: Your uncle? Where have you been tonight?
3: Huh?
0: Been
3: we went
0: tonight?
3: Up to get some hamburgers and stuff. We're coming down here to get some gas because it's empty.
0: Did he drive it all tonight or did you drive all the way?
3: No, sir. He drove a little bit.
0: How much did he have to drink?
3: I don't know how much he had to drink.
0: You see him drink anything?
3: Yes, I saw him take one drink and that was all.
0: What was he drinking?
3: Wine.
0: Wine?
3: Yes, sir.
0: Wine and beer.
4: Subject out of the car again. Wheeling. Officer has him by the arm.
5: Now, will you give her a chance to take the children on home?
6: No, sir. We don't want them scattered all over the highway.
0: You let him drive all the time?
3: Yes, he's a very good driver.
0: Very good driver, but he has no driver's license. He's only 14 years old. He's the one to get spread out all over the highway and have ambulances coming down picking you up. It can happen. People don't value your life very much.
4: Uniform car pulling up. Provide transportation for our young friend.
0: Like the juvenile. Driving without a driver's license. Book him.
7: You want your car left here and locked up, or you want it impounded to go in?
5: No, sir.
7: What you want to do?
5: Let them take it on home.
7: No, there's none of them going to drive it. They haven't any of them got any driver's license.
0: Well, we've got our 7 juveniles. Pack them in the back of extra police car here. There they are, piling in the front, the back seat, through the doors and the windows, you name it.
8: Right, man, I can't ride that. That's
0: well,
8: a Chevy, and I'm allergic to this.
9: Yeah.
8: Oh, God, you're a baby.
9: Yeah.
7: Oh, brother, that's
0: okay, Sergeant, you got a nice big carload.
7: Yes,
0: car.
7: Now
0: we got one more. There you go. There's a car pulling the fire with dogs.
10: Hey, didn't that kid say you'd wreck somebody in the movies?
0: Yeah. You do look like somebody in pictures.
10: Forrest Carlotta.
4: Very funny.
10: Come on, I'll buy you some coffee.

0: 5-6-1, we're clear and back in service.
1: We're the 5-6-10-4. 5-6, will you return to the station? Matlock and Southwick have a burglary suspect in the bureau. They request you assist in the investigation.
0: 5-6, roger. We're rolling. Be on in a few minutes.
2: What some people will do to get out of buying a cup of coffee.

0: Hi, Kirk. What's up?
1: Oh, Southwick and Matlock are down to burglary detail. Said a young fellow came in a little while ago and wanted to cop out to some burglaries. Says his conscience was bothering him.
2: Well, that's a new angle. This is burglary detail. Detective Bureau. Going over reports at the desk. Detectives, Hal Southwick, Hugh Matlock. In the chair, 14, 15-year-old boy. Perspiring. Nervous.

0: This is your first time. Yes, sir. Have you been in any trouble at all?
1: Not in the country.
0: But I mean, have you ever been brought in and booked?
1: No, sir, I haven't.
0: Okay, son. You want to tell us about it?
1: Well, we was walking along the alley, and said, is this picking his photography place, you know? I said, no, I can't pull that, you know, I don't do that. He says, oh, come on, he says, it's a full face plan, you know, so you only got a ladder. And top of the roof, you know, and around by the stair line, and I put this ladder to him, and I went to the ladder, and he put that through the glass, the ladder, and he climbed down, and I climbed down, and we got a bunch of shirts and stuff like that.
0: What all did you take?
1: I got about 9 shirts. He got some socks and some shirts.
0: Now, have you been in any other stores or anything like that?
1: No, sir, we haven't. He went to the bakery and got 3 pies and come back.
0: That was the same night?
1: That was the same night.
0: I see.
1: About 45 minutes before.
0: But you went into the other store with him?
1: Yes, sir.
0: And you're how old?
1: 15, sir.
0: 15. That's the truth, and that's all you know, right?
1: That's all I know, sir. That's the truth. Everywhere I told you the truth.
0: You what happened? You get tied up in the head like that? It's right in the middle.
1: That's what everybody told me.
0: That's what everybody told me. Yeah, I get he's going to give you nothing but trouble. He'd give you what he thinks that's all.
2: Well, you used to hang cooperating. That's what we wanted.
0: You did. It was the smartest thing you ever done.
2: I'm trying to help you now. I don't know whether we can do anything for him. I'm trying to help you.
0: He's got a very belligerent attitude towards police.
1: He's a boob, man. I mean, he don't know how to get... I mean, he don't know when he's run off.
0: Good.
2: You want to go with them, son?
3: Yeah. Madlock and Southwick. Armor on the boy. Squirt him out of the office. He'll have to be detained until the investigation is completed.
4: That would be that clothing store down on Overland that was not coming that creek, wouldn't it?
2: Yeah. Here's a picture of the second guy. Recognize him?
4: Yeah. He did some time on Burger Hill recently, didn't he?
5: That's our boy. Detective Bureau Perkins.
4: Okay. All right, I'll pick him up and meet you here in about an hour.
5: Wait a minute. Why don't you go on over with Southwick and Madlock while they take this fellow's house?
4: Okay, you want to tell Rick I'll meet him in the garage in a couple of minutes?
5: Yeah, he'll meet you in the car. I'll see you.
4: I'll be back.
5: Okay. Take care of yourself, and I'll worry about you.
4: Yeah.
6: You are listening to Night Watch and following the activities of a detective unit on its tour of duty. Remember, the people and sounds you are hearing are real, and the investigations are recorded in the field as they actually occur. We'll bring you the final results of tonight's action at the conclusion of Night Watch. And now we switch you to Detective Unit 5-6, somewhere in the field, and your police recorder, Don Reed.
7: Perkins is in the other end of town picking up the second suspect. We're moving into the area of his home right now. Briefly, this is what we have to do. Inform the parents. Check out the house for stolen property. And here's the house. Quiet neighborhood. Up the walk. Someone's home. Lights on. This house is familiar. We were here a few months ago to pick up this boy on the same charge. Burglary. I can't know why Perkins wanted to pick the boy up alone. After his first rap, they became pretty good friends. While he's in the other end of town doing that, we're checking out his house.
8: Yes, come right on.
7: Mother of suspect. Small, petite.
8: That's my husband.
7: Young.
2: Detective Madlock. I resist.

0: Father, house slippers, pipe, holder.
1: What's that, please?
2: I've been having a little trouble with my son, that's what it is.
3: Maybe you got more.
4: You got a little more, I'm afraid.
3: That president told the city on a burglary charge.
2: Yeah. He's been every William. I've been working every day, and I've lost 150 finger on back, and he's given the kid everything that anybody can give. Except time. I have no time to give him. So what's the charges? What's he done? What did he break into?
1: This boy doesn't mind his stepmother. But in all my life, I've never seen a boy that ignored discipline like this boy has.
2: He ain't no authority. I mean, it's just because I can't beat him. He's too big. I've whipped him a couple of times, but it's too late. I mean, you know.
3: You'll have quite a bit of trouble.
2: I knew that he was getting some money somewhere. I told him, I said, son, you either got to go to school, or you want to get a job, and you can't. On a dollar a week, I get it for allowance, which you do nothing for. I said, you're getting to be a bum. And I said, I don't like bums. And you're just going to have to settle down, you know, and make up your mind what to do.
3: Well, they broke into a men's clothing store and bakery shop over here, and they made two other attempts.
2: Can we look at his room over?
3: Yeah.
1: Uh-huh. I don't think it's
3: there. Well, we don't care. We just want to see what's in there. We still got it. We recovered half of the clothing.
2: If I gave him some kind of belt and clean up his room, and we just gave him.
3: He's just one of those kids.
0: Moving into the young suspect's bedroom.
1: You got the best dad in the world.
2: He knows everybody. Everybody's trying to help him, but he gets these kids. He wants. He's got a will to fail. He wants to fail. He just wants to be a failure, I guess. I don't.
1: What's that?
2: Well, we took about 30, 40 shirts.
1: Oh no,
2: four shirts and these blue denim.
0: Matlock digging in the closet.
2: Somewhere.
3: Well, I've bought him some of those.
4: Here's one of the shirts in there.
3: Here's one of the shirts. We want you to look at this for you.
2: Well, I believe you. I tell you. I know that I get in trouble. Yeah. Wow. That's one of the shirts.
3: You recognize
2: that shirt?
1: That's brand new.
2: I've never seen it.
1: Absolutely never.
4: Well, that is one of the shirts that was taken in the burglary.
3: You can see the tag is still on it here.
2: I told you.
1: There's no use to cry.
0: Well, they're breaking down. Handkerchief. Tears.
1: Well,
2: you just have to learn his lesson.
1: Yeah, but see, Danny, somewhere. Of course, I'm his stepmother, and I can't feel like either. He isn't my boy. And the way he talks to your dad, I thought the way I disliked him. He tells your dad to put on the gloves, he says, and I'll fight. He just has that feeling, you know, respect. But I don't like him, I'll be honest with you.
3: We've talked to him so many times.
2: Well,
3: that's all right, sir. We understand. I mean, you're entirely my friend. We're sorry you have to come and do this, but
1: we understand.
2: And you're doing it. Turn the kid up.
3: Trouble. And we have had 100 different tips on him, but we haven't picked him up because we've just been waiting.
2: Well, I'm glad you didn't catch him on dope. That's what he's picked up in West Los Angeles. He's high on something. They think it was for Richard. I don't know. But, I mean, a 14-year-old kid, this is something out of my ken. I don't understand it.
1: Well, honey, there was, excuse me. 14 or not, he knew he was doing wrong.
2: I was in the hospital and operation. I had some white painkillers, made it clear. That was the stuff he's been taking. Hey, you know that, right? Any type of bomb. I had 20 pounds of benzodrine in my doctor prescribed for me. I was working 12 hours a day at that time. That's 2 years ago. I put him up in the vest, yeah. I took one of them. I didn't, you know, I mean, they didn't appeal to me. I mean, I knew I was overdoing something. And so, they were there and they were gone.
3: Well, he certainly likes it. I don't know why. You see him looks like something might be hidden.
1: I've never seen these before in my life.
3: What?
2: No, those are expensive argyles.
3: Like
1: Krasnodar. I don't know, but they were right here, but I've never seen them before. Look, here are some more. Brown.
2: What is it?
4: Yeah,
3: they're new
4: soft
0: irons. Gathering up the evidence. Socks.
2: Shirts. Yeah, boys, it's 3 years now.

0: I didn't want it to be this bad, but I hope they take him off and send him up to Norwalk for some psychiatric treatment. There's definitely something the matter with that kid's mind.
1: You are a witness to the fact now.
2: All right, I found it. Yeah, all right. I saw you find it.
1: Sure.
2: I agree with you.
1: Medium size.
2: I know he's up to something on you when he was out.
1: You see the tag on
2: it
1: and everything?
2: Yeah, I see it. I can identify it when it's brought up.
1: I want you to make sure because...
2: Well, you're not playing with him. I saw you take it out, eh?
3: You guys are not that good. I never did go along with that.
1: You see stuff in a case box here. You see this pair of socks, too.
3: Yeah. Brand new thing right on it. Brand new thing.
1: Esquire socks,
3: yeah.
1: $1.
3: Yeah.
1: Purple and black. Mm. Lavender and black.
3: Yeah.
1: Well, we'll take
3: that
1: booth.
3: He's in there.
0: Well, is he in Culver City now?
3: Culver City, yeah.
1: I had him on a felony charge, so we're...
0: Well, better off there he is here.
2: I'll be honest with you.
1: Well... Thanks very much for your cooperation.
4: Most kind. Back to our car. Stolen property in his possession. Solid case against the boy. Well, Perkins should have him in custody by now. Let's get back and talk to him.

0: This is the Detective Bureau. Madlock and Southwake upstairs listening to the evidence. Officer escorting the young suspect into the office. Small, a little fuzz on his chin. Probably just started to shave. Ducktail haircut, peg leg pants. Smiling. We met before. Sergeant Perkins staring, leaning back in the chair. Deadpan.
1: Tell me about it. I didn't do it.
2: Didn't do what?
1: What they're trying to put on me. I bought them and they won't even go over and try and
2: get
1: them. At the factory clothing line.
2: How many did you buy?
1: I bought my pants and a shirt and about 3-4 pairs of socks.
2: You're cold. You're dead.
1: What?
2: Exactly right. Smack between the eyes. No ands, yes, or buts about it. I'm not kidding you.
1: I know.
2: Not kidding you one way, shape, or manner, or anything else. You went into the clothing store, you went into bakery.
1: How you know?
2: What do you think you're in jail for?
1: Well, am I going to stay in jail?
2: Sure.
1: You going to... Can I go until I go to court? How come? I'm going to go right to juvie, huh?
2: Remember when I talked to you before?
1: What'd you say?
2: I told you about staying out of trouble?
1: Yeah. I'm learning.
2: What'd you do it for? I thought this time that you were going to straighten out. Really good.
1: I need money.
2: You didn't get money for clothes, you gave them away.
1: What?
2: You didn't sell those clothes, you gave them away.
1: I didn't give them away.
2: Did you sell them?
1: No.
2: Well, were you going to?
1: No.
2: You said you need money, but you didn't take money. Did you take any money out of bakery?
1: No, I was hungry. I didn't have no money.
2: Time that I hate my job.
1: Yeah.
2: It's the time you don't get paid enough. You never will. I've seen you around town a long time, watched you grow up. You've got all the makings in the world of being a good guy.

0: sorry that I couldn't give you more time. Worked with you longer and harder. It's only so many hours in a day and so many days in a week. There's so many kids to work with.
1: You know, in prison, you ever try to help me?

0: 天留一位的死亡
1: up the guys and you cried out. You're ashamed of them.

0: where it happened.
1: Still got a chance. You're not 18 yet. I think you let me down on this deal. Maybe it's my fault. Maybe it's your fault. I don't know. But I still think you can do it. Come on, play now.
2: Now you want to take him back? Want to go with him, son?

0: tried, Bert. You can't always win.
1: In this case, I'm a bad loser.
0: What are you going to do with him? Hook him for burglary?
2: What you have just heard is real. Recorded as it actually occurred on the Night Watch. And now back to police headquarters and Chief W.M. Hildebrand.
3: Tonight's first investigation involving the intoxicated man and seven juveniles resulted in the adult being booked drunk in auto. The final case of the two boys arrested for burglary resulted in opposite sentences. The boy that voluntarily came to the station and confessed his part was given 2 years probation because of his cooperation and it being his first offense. The second suspect was on probation from two previous burglary convictions and was sent to a forestry camp. This investigation differed from the usual because of the personal element involved. In discussing the case with the arresting officers and the juvenile bureau, they are in agreement that the home conditions are playing a big part in this youngster's leaning toward a criminal career. Lack of companionship, understanding, and just plain lack of love and affection. When this boy is released, he will be at the crossroads of life. You can legally force a parent to support a boy, but you can't order love and understanding. Every effort will be made for this cooperation, but in the final analysis, only time will tell. If we have reached just a few parents tonight, then we have a meeting for Night Watch.
2: Thank you, Chief Hildebrand. You have been following the on-the-scene report of your police force in action. Every voice, every sound has been real. Night Watch, brought to you through the cooperation of the Police Department of Culver City, California, is produced by Sterling Tracy and Jim Headlock, with technical advice by Sergeant Ron Perkins, and is described in the field by police recorder.
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6: This is Don Reed, a police recorder. You're riding in the back seat of Detective Unit 5-6. That was Sergeant Ron Perkins just reporting in service on the night watch. Normally, I usually say something to the effect that I don't know where we're going. Tonight, that's not the case. We're setting up a gambling raid, and we'll roll on at about midnight. So while you're with us, remember, the people you hear are not actors. This is it. This is real. This is Night Watch.
2: Night Watch. The actual on-the-scene report of your police force in action. There are no actors, no script. Every voice, every sound is authentic. The investigations are recorded as they actually occur. Night Watch, presented with the cooperation of the Police Department of Culver City, California, W.N. Hildebrand, Chief. We switch you now to Detective Unit 5-6, Somewhere in the Field, and Police Recorder Don Reed.
6: It's 10:30 p.m., and we've been in the field for several hours, staked out on a house where a large gambling game has been going on. About 8:30 tonight, we entered the establishment next door by pre-arrangement, incidentally, and watched the operators getting set up for tonight's business. It was quite a layout, gambling tables for dice games, a bar. And these observations, incidentally, were really made possible by the weatherman. It's a very warm night, and the operators very conveniently left the side windows open. And right now, we're going to drive by the place and have a look at the front door before reporting back to headquarters. Now, I'm getting ready to swing around the corner. Here we are. Miniature. Just casually driving along. The house will be in the middle of the block.
4: 5-6 to 1, go ahead.
5: 5-6, are you clear of your code 6?
4: 10-4, control 1.
5: 5-6, you have the police recorder still with you?
4: Yes, we do.
5: Will you 10-19, 5-6, Sergeant Warden, like Reed, record a 211 interrogation?
4: 10-4, we're coming in now. 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
7: He wants me to record that fellow that held up the Western Union office, does he?
4: Yeah.
7: Didn't that little caper happen way over a year ago?
4: Yeah, this fellow and his buddies stuck up the Western Union office. Two buddies got caught right away, and they're doing time now. He got away, and we've been looking for him ever since.
7: Small world.
4: Holy ball. Somebody slumped over the wheel there in that car.
7: Just pulling up beside a car, blocking the street. Man slumped over the wheel. Anyway, now he's out of the car, and he's sort of staggering on down the street. Let's get out there. Sergeant Perkins, partner, Officer Paul Good, running him down. Let's go along.
8: How about one bottle of beer?
7: How many?
8: About one or two bottle of beer.
7: One or two?
8: One.
7: One?
8: Yeah.
7: Does one bottle of beer affect you this much?
8: Affect me what?
7: Let me see you walk down here and turn around and walk back. Okay, turn around and walk back. One bottle of beer affect you that much?
8: It didn't affect me at all.
7: Not at all? You can't walk straight.
8: Who can?
7: You can.
8: And you?
7: Yes.
8: I can walk up straight lines. You can.
7: Well, let's see over here. Come on over here.
8: Okay.
7: You'll walk right down the sidewalk. I'll put your union code together right there.
8: Suspect is trying to walk the line right now.
7: Not
8: having much success.
7: Get away from the fence. You're leaning on the fence.
8: I ain't leaning on no fence.
7: Put your heel toe together each time. All right, now turn around. Now walk back the same way. Consider that walking straight?
8: Well, and you?
7: I just did.
8: Yeah, you didn't know that's your thing.
9: All right, now put your arms out to your sides again. Put your head back. Put your arms out to the side. Close your eyes.

0: Put your head back. Come on, tip it back. Now touch your nose with your finger. John, sit back on
1: the suspect knows, attempting to touch his nose. He hit his eyes, head, hair, forehead, everything else.
0: Go back now.
1: Navigation's a bit off.
0: That's good enough. Let's go.
1: Okay.
0: Yeah. Going down to the station. Come
1: before. Okay.
0: Evidence, yes.
2: Wrong line.
3: You got the pocket keys in the car?
0: I think they are.
3: Why don't you pull it up against the curb and get out of the middle of the street?
1: Getting the car off the street. Sergeant is putting the suspect in the back seat of our car. His partner will sit back there with him. Keep an eye on him. We'll sit up front.

0: 5-6-1. We've picked up a 447 auto, and we're returning to the station, so a uniform car won't be necessary.
1: Control 1-5-6-10-4, repeating. You have the suspect with you, is that correct?
0: 10-4, Control 1, will you open the booking door?
1: Control 1-5-6-10-4, turn the booking. 10:39 p.m., KMA 394.
2: 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We were going to the station anyway.
3: By the way, when you get through with that hold-up case with Ford, we'll meet you up in Lieutenant Collins' office.
2: Okay, right.

0: Sheridan. Here in the Detective Bureau. Just coming in the door, the suspect, accused of participating in an armed robbery. Tall, thin, long, bushy hair, uncombed.
1: Ward, this is Southwick. I guess you know why you're down here.
2: Well, you got a warrant out for me, I know that.
1: Well, these other two fellows were with you. They have been sacked up since November of 53. Do you know that?
2: Well, I'd like to talk to my attorney. I'm trying to get an attorney.
1: Is she here in Los Angeles?
2: I hope.
3: Case is pretty well set against you. You don't really have much to gain by playing dumb on it.
1: That's how we got you. When these two guys were picked up, they said that you were the third guy on the deal. Went downtown, got a mug picture of you and Sheridan.
2: They said.
1: Huh?
2: That what they said?
1: Yeah. You probably knew we had pretty good information and we wouldn't have been able to get a warrant to bring you all the way back down from Frisco. So that's what the story is. The only thing is a matter of first or second degree. That's what we want to get settled now. You've been up county jail, those Philadelphia lawyers up there have probably told you the difference on the deal.
0: First degree robbery carries a minimum of 5 years. Second degree, minimum one.
2: Well, they say what I've done.
1: Walked in and stuck up two girls for $60-odd.
2: Well, that's a dirty lie right there. I didn't hold no gun.
0: I got a feeling that tripped him up.
1: No, I beg your pardon. There's only one gun that was held by suspect number one. Oh, where did this other guy get this gun?
2: Oh, I don't know.
1: Well, anyway, you didn't have a gun.
2: I didn't.
1: Mm-hmm. Did you see the gun before you go out there, before you went out here to Culver City?
2: I see it when he had it, though. He showed it to me, and it's how it worked.
3: How much did you get out of that? How much money?
2: It was a two-way split.
3: $20.
2: Even.
1: $20? That's not even wages, is it? I figure there's going to be a lot of money.

0: They did. I didn't want to. I didn't want to, but I was hungry.
1: Mm-hmm.
0: They propositioned me. I didn't want to. I thought it was going to be something big, and I was desperate.
1: Boy, that was small time. There's no doubt about that. How about making bail? You think you can make bail?
0: What's bail?
1: $5,000.
0: How much on $5,000?
1: $500. 10%.
0: Hmm.
1: Oh, that's what bad company would do for you.
0: Leon, I'm gonna feel sorry for myself.
1: What do you actually do for a living, merchant seaman?
0: Yeah.
1: All that sea stuff, that gets me. Every time I get on a boat, I get seasick.
0: I've never been seasick.
1: Never been seasick.
0: No. As a matter of fact, I enjoy it, but it gets kind of rough. I've been at the wheel when she's less than almost 40 degrees. Out there in the South Pacific, heading to Yokohama.
1: You married? I'm married. How come you never got married?
0: I found anybody to have me. I'm too unsettled, you know, and that's why I got myself in trouble. One thing led to another.
1: Yeah, if you had a wife, you probably wouldn't be able to get out nice. Get in on that deal.
0: Well, I just hope this comes out of it. Easy. That's all I can do. Real easy.
2: That second degree.
3: There he goes. Went into hiding for a year and a half. Faces a prison term for at least another year. All for a net profit of $20.
2: Well, Lieutenant Collins getting ready to brief the men upstairs.
3: Okay, thanks. Up the stairs. Here's the picture. 8 to 10 officers grouped around, all in plain clothes. Lieutenant Connor laying plans for a gambling raid.
4: And there is a window in the back of this building. There's windows here, and there's a window in front. Then there's three windows on the other side. These windows are all closed and fastened, and the shades and the Venetian blinds drawn. Now, we're going to put two people through this back window. And then there's a door right in the back here, which we're going to unfasten to let the rest of the people in whenever we make the raid. We're going to concentrate in the back of this building because we can't go to the front. There is a lookout in the front, and there is a woman sitting in a 1952 or a 53 Chevrolet, gray in color, convertible. And I don't know what our signal will be, but it'll probably be a long blast on that horn. And whenever it does, they're going to signal these people, and they're going to come out all the exits they can possibly come out of.
5: You want to cover that car?
4: No, we can't cover the car. We've got to take the chances that we're going to take now, because the moment that we go to the front part of that building, she has been instructed, regardless who it may be, to give them a signal in which I am assuming is a long blast on that horn. And if it is, they are going to grab that evidence, and this is a misdemeanor pinch, and we are absolutely dead if we don't get the evidence. We've got to get the dice, we've got to get the money. We've got to see the people actually participating in this game. And if we don't see them participating in the game, we've got nothing, because you know what attorney will do to us in court if we don't have that type of evidence. That's the evidence we've got to have. Now, this is the sketch of a map that I drew this afternoon. Now, this is the back room. The dice table sets about 15 feet from this partition toward the center of the room. The window will go back approximately 18 inches, enough for someone to crawl through there. But if it don't, we're going to jam that door. We're going to knock that door in, we're going to knock the front door in. But we're hoping we don't have to do that if we can get through that window. As soon as this is clear, why, the man that's with me is going up to the table, grab the dice, and state that this is arrayed. Everybody in this building is under arrest. And I want Matlock and Wallace at that particular time go to the front part of the building. So if they will start to run through, and if there's anybody in this building that's trying to get out, they can't get out these windows. These windows are all fastened. And they will come to this door here. This door has a latch on it and a peephole, which they've got a man stationed up here. Because this guy, as soon as this raid is on inside, he's going to open that front door. And he's going to let anybody out that he possibly can that can get out of the place. But we don't want nobody out of there. As soon as we go through there, you come to the front of the building at the door. And then we'll...
5: They'll get out over our dead body.
6: I'll say that.
4: Is there anything that you want to say now before we go? Warden, you got anything to say about this?
6: No, I just want to change my shirt.
4: Is that clear to everybody? You got this thing in your mind? You know exactly what the building looks like? You know where we're going to go? And I'm asking you, please be as quiet as you can, because there's a lot of metal in back of this building. And when we get there, I don't want any talking.
6: No flashlights.
4: No flashlights, no talking, and be quiet as you possibly can.
6: Don't fall all over your feet, that'll be.
3: Well, here's the setup. As we observed earlier, the game is in progress at this moment. Now, for this to be successful and get the evidence, we must move fast and quick. The uniformed division will have several cars standing by just outside the area. As soon as word is flashed that we're inside, the cars will converge on the house and stand by for transporting the prisoners. That's the deal. So now let's move on to the scene of the raid.
7: You are listening to Night Watch and following the activities of a detective unit on its tour of duty. The people and sounds you are hearing are real, and the investigations are recorded in the field as they actually occur. We'll bring you the results of tonight's action at the conclusion of Night Watch. We switch you now to Detective Unit 5-6, somewhere in the field on a gambling raid, and to police recorder Don Reed.
3: Moving out of our undercover car, sliding up next to us with the lights out. Another one of our detective units, probably can hear the doors opening quietly. Moving into the scene. Three detectives directly in front of me. We're walking quietly. Try not to attract any attention. Grouping our way around here in the dark. We can't speak over. Just a whisper. We're not over 20 or 30 feet away.
8: Why don't you go up and knock on the door and tell him you want to play a little bit?
9: Yeah, I can do that.
8: I made the king happy.
9: Yeah.
8: Let him know you're using your head.
9: Yeah.
3: Directly in front of me. Looking into the house now. Duck. The officers are cutting the screen. Here comes someone you may be able to hear. Someone is coming to the back. Off in the distance, you probably can hear the rattle of glasses. Now it's clear again. Rattling in the background. You see, auditor cutting the screen. They got the crack open enough, and they've slipped Officer Pinkston, who happens to be a policewoman, up there. The crack is small in the screen. They've got the policewoman, you can hear in the distance, probably reaching through the screen. She's got it. The door's open. Stand by. Here we go. Come, Matlock, come on. Through the back door.
10: This is a raid. Everybody stand just where you are. We're police officers. Don't anybody move, nobody will get hurt.
3: Here's a quick picture. Large green dice table. Patrons standing around. Chips, money in hand. Mostly men. Well-dressed. A couple of women. Expensively gowned. Frozen, no surprise. Young woman standing at the dice table. Glass in hand. Only one showing any reaction. Policewoman Pinkston going over to her.
11: Daddy. My baby.
9: There's nothing going to happen to anybody. Just be quiet. There will be no trouble. There will be no trouble at all.
11: Hold
9: up.
11: Little baby. He's so intense. I wasn't doing anything.
12: Do you have every child? Do you have two children?
11: I have a little girl, 11.
12: Is anybody with him tonight?
11: I have a babysitter.
12: Yeah. Your children will be okay, and you'll be taking care of?
9: Yeah.
11: I wasn't doing anything. Oh,
12: it's okay.
11: Please. I don't want to go to jail. Please,
12: are you here with your husband?
11: I was only 21. I've been there, but I'm 21.
12: Were you gambling tonight?
11: Oh, I swear.
12: Was your husband? Was your husband gambling tonight?
11: Please, don't make me go to jail. Please,
12: well, don't make a mistake. You are under arrest now. If you kill your mother, she can kill you.
11: Please don't.
13: There you were.
3: Husband off in the corner, advising you not to talk.
11: My kids. My children.
13: Don't say a word.
11: Honey. Please. Don't do this.
3: Photographers moving in, taking pictures of the evidence.
11: Please don't do this to me. Oh, no, they can't take a picture of me. He can't do that to me.
3: Glancing out the door, patrol cars rolling up from both directions start transporting patrons and operators back to the station. Let's get over to the dice table.
2: The dice loaded?
14: Yeah. Let's see if we get... Wait till Walter gets back, and then Walter and Matlock can take... Four of them.
4: A little friendly game.
14: Yeah.
3: This is a familiar voice. Last night I made an academic speech. Standing next to me at the dice table is one of the patrons just arrested. My host from last night. We meet again. It's a small world.
4: You're too small, let's face it.
3: Yeah. Last night I was your guest. Tonight, be my guest.
11: No, I need my husband.
13: Don't worry about it.
11: I don't care. He's my husband.
3: The woman with the youngsters at home giving the officers a bit of trouble.
9: Just a minute. Now, just take it easy. Look, there'll be no trouble. Now, take it easy. Ward, you and I'll stay here, and they can take. We want to get the operators as running the game and the participants for participating. Now,
15: we put the book in. We won't make any difference. It's 3:30.
9: Yes, put 3:30 on all of them. PC. Let them get bail and get on.
3: PC is Penal Code Section 330, illegal gambling.
9: Just take them down there and put them in.
14: What you want to start with?
3: Patrons being escorted out to a waiting police car. One more load. That'll be it. Officers gathering up the evidence. Dice, money, chips. Let's move outside. Here on the street, patrol cars are leaving with the last of the patrons. And Sergeant Perkins is winding things up out here.
16: Sir, do you want to take the last punch in? Lieutenant's got all the evidence. That's that.
17: Roger.
16: Who's the fellow I saw you shaking hands with when we arrested?
3: Believe it or not, he was my host when I made that speech last night.
16: Oh, no.
3: Yeah, the moral of that is invite me to dinner and wind up on night watch.
7: What you have just heard is real. Recorded as it happened on The Night Watch. For the disposition of tonight's cases, we return you to Police Headquarters and Chief W.N. Hildebrand.
18: Tonight's first interrogation involving a suspect who participated in the holdup of the Western Union office, as you heard, confessed his part of the crime. The other two suspects already have been convicted and are in the state's prison for 5 years to life. Tonight's suspect pled guilty to second-degree robbery and is now serving a 1-to-10-year sentence. The final action on night watch in which a gambling establishment was raided resulted in the arrest of the two operators and the patrons. All were booked for violation of Penal Code Section 330. Methods of police work have advanced a long way since I was walking a beat 28 years ago. We now have radios, scientific detection, and so forth. However, crime itself is still on the upgrade. This makes it more imperative than ever that we rely on our greatest source of information, you, the average citizen. Without this cooperation, all our modern devices, our schooling of professional policemen, would be useless without the eyes and ears of the American public. As you follow the activities of Detective Unit 5-6 each week, this fact should become more and more apparent. It is our purpose to drive this home. Then we have a meaning to Night Watch.
7: Thank you, Chief Hildebrand. You have just heard on-the-scene reports of your police force in action. 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
20: This is Don Reed, a police recorder. And right now you're riding in Detective Unit 5-6. That was Sergeant Ron Perkins just reporting us in service on the night watch. And as you ride with us tonight, be sure to remember one thing. The people you hear are not actors. This is it. This is real. This is night watch.
7: Night watch. The actual on-the-scene report of your police force in action. There are no actors, no script. Every voice, every sound is authentic. The investigations are recorded as they actually occur. Night Watch, presented with the cooperation of the Police Department of Culver City, California, W.N. Hildebrand, Chief. We switch you now to Detective Unit 5-6, somewhere in the field, and Police Recorder Don Reed.
17: 5-6 to 1, come in.
19: Control 1 to 5-6, go ahead.
17: 5-6, on the corner of Georgia and Sepulveda, we have a traffic accident here. You send a uniformed car down, we'll advise if an ambulance is needed.
19: 10-4-5-6.
20: Just a split second ago, a car going in the opposite direction seemingly lost control and smashed broadside into a parked car. Now we've gone by the scene and are waiting now for a break in the traffic so we can flip a U-turn and get back there. Just looking back, the highway is crowded with traffic, people running, there's dust and smoke is still settling between the cars. Like all accidents, it happened so quick, we just glanced up and there it was.
17: Yeah.
20: Flipping that to turn now. Now we made it. Well, this is a detective unit. We don't have any red light. Normally, as a matter of fact, we don't even handle traffic, but we sort of inherited this one, so to speak. That is until the uniform car gets here. Here we are. Now we're sliding in behind.
21: Don, will you throw some flares out there in the bank?
20: Yeah, we'll do. Get in the compartment here, get some flares out. Let's get a couple of these. Get out here on the street. Get these flares out here before someone piles into the back of the car. We really have a mess out here. It's right on a curve. Kind of a dangerous spot. So while we're getting these things started, Sergeant Perkins and a couple of citizens are carrying a young woman out of the car, laying her down on the sidewalk. I see the sergeant hustling back to the car. Let's get over there and see what that's all about.
17: 9-6-1, PA at Georgia's Department. We need an ambulance.
19: 10-4-5-6, ambulance, we'll roll.
20: Heard that, Kurt?
17: I haven't checked it out yet, Don. Let's get back over there.
20: Yeah. Woman lying on the sidewalk. Citizens giving up food for a pillow. White-faced. Gasping for air.

0: Over his eyes with a blanket.
1: Possibly suffered a heart attack. The car apparently lost control, smashed into a car along the park curb. Cars are completely accordioned, if there is such a word. Look at Miley, they're smashed up. Apparently this woman has fainted.
0: Let's acknowledge that call.
2: 5-6, 10-4.
0: Let's get back to the victim lying here in the street.
3: Anybody have any blankets?
4: I got this blanket, all I got.
0: Bundling up the victim. Keep her from going into shock.
5: It started to spin.
0: Victim gesturing with her hand, trying to explain that the road, landscape started to spin. Reason for the accident.
5: Oh.
0: Inhalator should be along in just a moment. She's just fainted against her. Way off in the distance now, I can hear the wail of the siren of our fire department inhalator squad rolling. Rolling in now. I'm not sure whether this is the inhalator or the ambulance. Difficult to tell from here. Just a blur of red lights. The inhalator

0: Special will be moving out now. Two firemen are manning the oxygen. Now they're applying oxygen to the victim here. Officers moving everyone back. Give the firemen an opportunity to do everything they possibly can. Get oxygen to this young lady before the ambulance arrives.
1: Rescue truck turned down a little bit. Before we're waiting for Faith, I'll put it on the inhalator.
2: Had been using the resuscitator. That forces the victim to breathe. Since she's conscious, switching over to inhalator, that means she can inhale the oxygen on her own.
1: It's all right. Just don't worry about anything. Quite all right, man. Nobody's going to
2: Ambulance rolling in.
1: You are right now.
3: Yeah, I will.
1: Okay. I know.
2: Ambulance crew sliding the victim on the stretcher.
0: Better give some more oxygen on the way out.
2: Victim's passed out again. Hurriedly putting her into the ambulance. Get her for the oxygen again. Ambulance taking off. A look in the back of the ambulance out here on the street. I can see them quickly applying more oxygen. The oxygen mask is on the victim. So, there they go.
4: Chuck, you fellows can finish up the report here. I suggest you contact your family.
5: You know the woman that was putting blankets around the victim? I was a little worried about her, too. It looked to me like she was going to have a baby before long.
4: It's a good observation, Don. You keep it up, you're going to make Detective Bureau yet.

0: 561 on that PA at George and Sepulveda. 5-1 will handle. We're tearing back on patrol.
1: 10-4-5-6. 5-6, stand by. Five, six, come in.
0: 5-6, go ahead.
1: 5-6, 5-4 is requesting a detective unit at Jefferson and Doheny Drive. 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
0: 5-6, Roger, we're rolling.
2: Strong arm robbery suspect. Gee, we haven't had one of those in a long time.
0: No, but we've got one now.
2: Yeah. It's been about a 10-minute run down here. The location of this scene should be, just about the next corner. In fact, that's it, directly ahead. There's a crowd gathered along the sidewalks. The flasher lights of one of our uniformed cars right here in the street. We're moving in behind. Here we are.
3: Here's a quick picture. Leaning against the police car, man covered with blood. In the back seat, suspect handcuffed. Officer Ted Krause coming over. His partner Blumenstein guarding the prisoner. Let's see what it's all about.
4: Fettisburg was moving up, beating up this fellow in the front seat. They had a pool game.
2: Mm-hmm.
4: And the other fellow washed on the bed and he ran out of the place and he shot him here in the corner. Got on top of him and he's beating him. When we came up, he was on top of him beating him with his fist. The guy's all full of blood. He's cut up inside too. No.
3: Going over to the car. Let's check the suspect accused of the speeding. Big fellow, young, 18, 19 years. Strange, weird look on his face.
5: He talked me into playing pool. You know me. You know how much I play in there. I never played pool in my life. Two times in my life I played pool, isn't that right? I'm always playing billiards, snooker, or golfer, isn't that right? He talked me into it. And I said, for nothing. I started playing with him, and he talked me into playing for $5 and a dime. I played, I beat him. He didn't even pay time, he just walked out. The man that owned the place rent and caught him right there, got the money from him. I turned him around to get the money, and he swung on me. He swung on me. I got him go around looking for no beef. I don't look for no trouble. But when it comes, I'm game. I can take care of myself as well as anybody. But I don't go looking for beef. This is what happens every time. Last time I lost a new suit.
3: Going around to the front.
5: Suit that I couldn't afford.
3: Here's an added note.
5: All right.
3: The first impression that the suspect had been drinking. However, there's no alcohol on his breath, despite his somewhat erratic manner. And here's the victim leaning against the fender. Short, heavy build, white shirt covered with blood. Face severely cut.
4: Have you been drinking anything?
5: Oh,
6: sir.
5: I haven't been drinking. No,
6: how's your jaw feel?
7: That is swell.
6: Swell off
7: bad.
6: Swell off bad. Any teeth broken?
7: No, I don't think any teeth broken. It's in the lip.
6: We got an ambulance on the way up because
5: he's on the
6: hospital with him. We'll get
3: it's very noisy out here on the street. Meanwhile, the suspect is kicking up a bit of a storm over here.
8: No reason to commit assault and battery on the man. Gambling is not legal.
4: I was protecting myself, sir.
8: You weren't protecting yourself when you were laying on top of him, beating him in the street here. What'd you take his wallet for?
4: He owes me, sir.
8: He was protecting himself. He was laying there in a bar while you were beating him.
4: I've got witnesses, sir.
8: We got witnesses. Came up and saw you beating the guy.
4: What kind of a chance do I have against you?
3: Ambulance just rolled in. We'll go back to headquarters later and check the suspect, but right now let's get over to the hospital and see how seriously the victim is hurt. We're in the operating room here at the hospital, and the victim is stretched out on the table. Background, doctor and nurse preparing instruments. The uniformed officers are taking the report.
7: He knew that to begin with. See, I didn't. I told him I'd just pay for the game, just for the fun of it, see.
5: Did you pay for the game?
7: Yeah. Yeah, I paid for it.
9: For his games, too?
7: Yeah, paid for mine and his. Just scratch food.
9: Mm-hmm.
7: I never bet him a nickel. I never made a bet with him. Not one.
9: Mm-hmm. Don't you have you had a drink tonight?
7: No, I haven't had a thing to drink.
9: You haven't had a
7: thing? No, I never drank anything. No. No, I never
9: had a thing to drink.
7: No. Okay. That is right, exactly.
9: What did he say to you when he came outside?
7: Well, he said, I owed him $1.05.
9: He said you owed him $1.05?
7: Yeah. Well, I never bade him a bet, see?
9: Yeah.
7: That's when he jumped me across the street right there. See, I never hit the kid, and I never touched him.
9: Mm-hmm.
7: I didn't put my finger on him.
9: So he jumped in and started beating you there?
7: Yeah.
9: When did he take your wallet from you?
7: Huh?
9: When did he take your wallet?
7: In the street, when I was down in the street.
9: He took it out of your pocket?
7: Yeah.
9: What do you think he hit you with? His fist, or did he have some other instruments he hit you with?
7: Oh, I don't know, dear, what he hit me with.
9: Mm-hmm. Has he been drinking?
7: I don't know. I never seen him take it.
9: Did he drink at all while you were playing pool?
7: He didn't drink anything while he was drinking. I mean, while we were playing, no. Mm-hmm.
9: You didn't see him drink anything?
7: Boy, I look like the very devil, don't I? Look here. Boy, they really doused me up a little bit, I'll tell you that for sure.
3: That more or less fills in that side of the report.
9: Well, what happened to it?
3: The doctor is coming now to start work on the victim. So, let's get back to police headquarters.
7: I never hit anybody.
10: 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The people and sounds you are hearing are real, and the investigations are recorded in the field as they actually occur. We'll bring you the final results of tonight's action at the conclusion of Night Watch.

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1: And now we return you to police headquarters where an investigation is underway, and to police recorder Don Reed.
2: Here in the office of Sergeant Perkins, the arresting officers Krauss and Blumenstein are going over the report.
3: What did you observe? What happened?
4: We were eastbound on Culver Boulevard, and as we approached, he bent the victim's arm up behind his back. He had the victim lying down in the street, and bent his arm up behind his back, and we saw him take his wallet out of his rear pocket. Billy can tell you more about that.
3: Oh, and you driving today?
4: I was driving, yeah.
5: I thought there was some drunk fell off the curb or something and needed help, but we got closer there, and I saw his blood on the street, and this fellow was taking the wallet out of the other fellow's pocket that was down. So as soon as we got to him, he released the fellow, and we went on and placed him under arrest, put him in the car. Still had the wallet in his possession. And we went back to the victim there. He was still laying on the ground and thought he was hurt pretty bad, so we called an ambulance.
3: How badly hurt was he?
5: Well, it looked pretty bad at the scene, but when we got to the doctor, he had three cuts. It took five stitches in the head.
3: Had he been drinking? Did you notice at all? Or could you tell?
4: The doctor said he wasn't drinking.
3: He was not drinking?
4: No.
3: This fellow here give you any trouble at all?
4: No, he was very cooperative all the way through.
3: Well, as you know, he's been in trouble before. And he's had a back injury. In fact, he broke his back. He stole a car. He was chased by the Texas Highway Patrol. Broke his back in an accident. And he uses narcotics under prescription to ease the pain.
4: Yeah, that was easy to tell.
3: Well, he apparently, tonight, that is, pretty high on narcotics. Probably took an overdose. You want to bring him in, Ted, and we'll talk to him in here. Oh, listen, by the way, will you keep your eye on him? Because when he's high on this stuff, he's likely to try anything. I know him.
2: Coming through the door. The suspect. Tall, husky, eyes glassy, staring around the room.
6: Mr. Ross, Mr. Perkins, I want you to help me out.
3: Look, if you're trying to make a deal, forget about it. You said you had something to say, so keep on talking.
6: Start off with it. Some guy has to be in a playing pool. He says, why don't we play 50 cents a game? It tends to scratch. I've always been game. You know that. I've been game for anything. And I'm not afraid of losing. I'm not afraid of winning. I beat about 30 times as many points as he had. He walked straight out the door and didn't even pay time. And the guy runs a pool hall had caught up with him by then, and I was already with him. And grabbed a hold of him and says, where's my money for this pool or something? And he handed him a bill of some sort. But I'm playing the cat for money. And so I grab a hold of him as he starts to cross Washington. Of course, I took his wallet off. I beat him. Of course, I made sure I made a fairly good job of it. He went down. I was hassled there for 15 minutes taking his wallet out. Took it out and there wasn't a penny in it. He was dressed like a guy would go out with a girl with at least $100. I mean, he was dressed real good. He had a suit on. I think he had a tie and a white shirt. And he was dressed real good. And so I'm trying to get this money from the cat. and he pull up. And then with the hang me. I was belligerent with a couple of officers, but I can't, I'm not going to do time for some drunk wanting to cheat me out of my money.
3: I have the medical report right here in front of me. It says he was stone sober. Did you know this fellow before?
6: Never seen him in my life. If I do time, I'll make something that counts. Let's say I'm a schemer, Mr. Perkins. I can scheme on a lot of things, and I know just how to hit people. I know how to hit them in the right spots. And that's what I'll do. I'll be worse than any of them ever thought of being. I don't know what they think of me. But probably, well, he's a future gangster. That's what they probably think. I'm already busted because I'm on parole. But I'm 18 years old. I have had an accident. I've got to live with a record that shows that I've been in a nut house. I've been in Camarillo. That was the last time I was here. And I never denied it to nobody. They asked me where I was. I told them I was in Camarillo. I told them what I was there for. And I don't like to keep telling stories, but I told most people anyway. And the rest I just shined. Like I only go along with certain peoples. But I can't pull up Perkins. I mean, like I'm the kind of a guy that would just as well hang or shoot someone and then hang before I want to do time. I ain't afraid of no cop, and I'm not afraid of no bullet, afraid of getting shot. I'm not afraid of none of that. I just don't fear it. I've lived my life. I was dead in a lot of things, and I lived through it. I'll take a bullet any time. I don't care if it kills me. But I still got to get out. I don't go around paying attention to people.

0: People's are, to me, people are something to goof on. I look at them and I laugh. I've been straight with you a long time, but still you're a cop. You gotta face it. You're a cop. Everybody in the state hates you but me. But I don't trust nobody, Perkins. Nobody. Nobody, my mother and dad.
1: Okay, you've had the floor for 10 minutes. You said nothing to change my opinion. We've given you plenty of breaks in this department. Ted, you want to take him out and book him on suspicion of strong-arm robbery?
2: What you have just heard is real. Recorded as it happened on The Night Watch. For the disposition of tonight's cases, we return you to Police Headquarters and Chief W. N. Hildebrand.
3: The result of tonight's first investigation, in which the woman suffered a heart attack while driving, fortunately, had a happy conclusion. Prompt medical attention brought her complete recovery in a few days. In the final case of a young suspect arrested for robbery, he now faces a term of not less than 1 year. My department, like any other law enforcement agency, consists of many sections and many types of police units. So that you may follow the activities as they actually occur, we have assigned our police recorder to Detective Unit 5-6 on the night watch. What you hear is only a small part of the activities of any department. Throughout the nation, cities large and small have Detective Unit 5-6s, juvenile cars, traffic cars, felony units, all rolling day and night for your security. It is our purpose to show you the real problems facing your police officer in your city and the part you play in making this an effective organization. This is the reason for Night Watch.
2: Thank you, Chief Hildebrand. You have just heard on-the-scene reports of your police force in action. Every voice, every sound has been real. Night Watch, brought to you through the cooperation of your police department of Culver City, California, is produced by Sterling Tracy and Jim Hadlock, with technical advice by Sergeant Ron Perkins, and is described in the field by police recorder Don Reed.
4: Five six,
5: reporting in service, starting mileage 9387.
6: 9387. 10-4, 608 PM, Unit 5-6, starting night watch. This is Don Reed, a police recorder. Right now, you're riding in Detective Unit 5-6, and that was Sergeant Ron Perkins just reporting in service on the night watch. While you're riding with us tonight, remember, the people you hear are not actors. This is it. This is real. This is night watch.
2: Night Watch, the actual on-the-scene report of your police force in action. There are no actors, no script. Every voice, every sound is authentic. The investigations are recorded as they actually occur. Night Watch, presented with the cooperation of the Police Department of Culver City, California, W.N. Hildebrand, Chief. We switch you now to Detective Unit 5-6, somewhere in the field, and police recorder Don Reed.
5: Control 1 to 5-6, come in.
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5: Control 1 to 5-6, Unit 5-0 requests you meet them at Badgley and Northridge, holding 2 459 suspects stripping car.
4: 5-6, 10-4, we're rolling.
5: 5-6, this is possibly in L.A. territory, and L.A. telling you that it's rolling.
4: 10-4, control.
6: It's 11:30 p.m., and we've been in the field for several hours. Right now, we're on our way to meet one of the uniform cars that evidently has a couple of car strippers in custody. Oh, we'll be there in just a minute or two. Actually, up to now, we've been on a gambling investigation, for obvious reasons.

0: we have to be pretty vague about it. We have inside information that this activity has been going on in a certain area. And since about 7 tonight, we've been prowling the back streets trying to pinpoint the location. We have possibly, two leads, but nothing definite yet. This type of activity is usually pretty well concealed with lookouts and so forth. So, undercover car and no undercover car, these people can sort of feel that a policeman is coming 2 or 3 blocks away. Anyway, we're getting close and should be able to locate them before too long. So, that's about the way the log reads so far tonight. Getting back to our present call, we're just, let's have a look, block or two away anyway from where Unit 5-0 is holding those two car-stepping suspects. There's the red flasher light right up ahead. Slipper in the second gear, begin to slow down. Now we're sliding in behind. Well, here's the picture. The uniform car has its lights trained on a new shiny sedan. The hood's up, parts scattered around, 2 young boys standing in the headlights, guarded by an officer. And Sergeant Schultz from the uniform division is coming over to our car. Give us the lowdown.
1: We found these fellas here. They had the hood up and they were taken off the breather. There's also a tire jack down there and a lug wrench and a bunch of lug nuts and a couple hubcaps. They were going to take off the other wheel, but they claim they haven't got the other wheels. The other 3 wheels are taken off the car, which I think if you check into it, they probably haven't.
2: Who's the car belong to, you know?
1: We haven't run a DMV on it yet, although we did run it for make. There's no make on it. But it's a clean car.
3: They get their story straight.
1: Yeah, break them up.
4: Keep them separated.
5: Jack, did you mention the wing window?
1: The wind window's been smashed in. The glass is lying there. But the car is too clean to be in a bad automobile.
5: Take a look at it.
0: Let's get out of the car and have a look. Here it is, new car, wheels jacked up, new white sidewall tires, wind wing smashed, wiring tore up in the motor.
5: Taking off the breather, getting ready to take off the carpet.
0: What's going on? Talk to one of the suspects.
6: Investor planning, burglary, and us carrying a little knife about this one.
5: Carrying a knife and for burglary?
6: Yeah.
5: What are you doing here with this car?
6: Oh, we were looking under the hood. And
5: why?
6: I just thought maybe I could do something in that car, and then we came here, it was a different make altogether. I can't even use one part out of it.
5: Couldn't use it anyway, it doesn't belong to you. How old are you?
6: 16.
0: 17. So we're around now and talk to the second suspect here.
6: No.
5: What are you doing here?
6: Same way we thought there.
5: For what?
6: Just came over to look over this car.
5: Why?
6: See if there's anything more.
5: Car belong to you?
6: No.
5: How old are you?
6: 16.
5: Okay. Wait here.
0: L.A. Felony unit just rolled in. They'll take over. This is in their territory. Sergeant Schultz giving them the information.
1: Saw the hood up on the car, and there's 2 shadows there, and they had put the light on, and they were taking the breather off. Investigate a little further. We found a bunch of lug nuts from 3 missing wheels that are taken off the car and a couple hubcaps. And there's a jack and a lug wrench there, and which they admitted belonged to them. And they were getting ready to take off the other wheel.
7: Those wheels are brand new. We checked this yesterday.
1: And the wheels are
7: those tires are brand new. That car I think was stolen off the used car.
5: Hey, Mike, they're all yours.
0: Both suspects now are being placed in the back of the L.A. Felony Unit. We'll be taken in for investigation.
5: Ready, Don?
8: Yeah.
5: Let's get back to District 8 and see if we can find out anything more on that gambling.
8: Okay. I'm with you.

0: 5, 6 to 1. We're clear of our code 6 and into the station for reports and end of watch.
1: Yes, 4, 5, 6. Before you go into the motor pool, will you meet Officer Cameron in front of the station regarding an abandoned child?
0: 10-4, will do. We're right in front of the station now.
2: That code 6 referred to means we're clear of our gambling investigation.
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2: Here we are.
3: Uniformed officer with a problem. 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Arch Cameron. Let's check it out. What's the deal on this abandoned child, Arch?
4: Little girl in there. Her mother dropped her off at the theater at 2 o'clock this afternoon and never picked her up.
5: She lived locally?
4: Down in Venice.
5: Go and talk to her.
2: Into the station. Sitting next to the desk sergeant, little girl, pretty dress, pigtails, crying.
6: The kiddo here is... We've been in the theater since 2 this afternoon. Well, he wanted to take her home when he closed up, but she wouldn't let him because her mother's supposed to call for her.
5: You want to come on in the office with me, honey? Talk to you a few minutes?
2: Sergeant has the little girl by the hand. Into the office.
5: Want to sit down just a minute?
7: You scared? Nothing to be scared about.
5: All these men?
7: We handle a letter. Girls like you, every day. Well, it's no problem to us. Big problem to you, I know. But it's no problem to us. And it's nothing for you to be afraid of because we're here to help you. Okay?
8: Yeah.
7: Feel a little better? All right. And how old are you?
8: 10.
7: 10 years old. What grade are you in?
8: Fifth.
7: Fifth grade? How do you like school?
8: It's all right.
7: What kind of grades do you get?
8: Some of them are C's or D's.
7: Any brothers or sisters?
8: Yes, 2 brothers.
7: 2 brothers and how many sisters, any?
8: No.
7: You the oldest or the youngest?
8: Youngest.
7: You're the youngest, huh? Like I was. I was youngest of the family. I was the baby of the family, too. Where's your mother now?
8: I don't know.
7: What time did you go to the show?
8: I think it was about 2 or 2 o'clock.
7: This afternoon?
8: Yes.
7: Did your mother drive you down there?
8: Yes.
7: Was anybody with her? Just you and your mother?
8: My aunt.
7: Your aunt. Where were they going to go?
8: I don't know.
7: They didn't say maybe they're going shopping or someplace like that?
8: No.
7: But, did they know what time you were supposed to get out of the show?
8: I don't know.
7: What did they tell you?
8: They said for me to wait for them.
7: They'd come back and get you?
8: Yes.
7: What kind of a car is your mother driving?
8: A Buick.
7: Buick? What is it, a sedan or a coupe?
8: It's Riviera.
7: What color is it?
8: Green.
7: Is it all one color?
8: Yes.
7: Is it light green or dark green?
8: Light.
7: You know what year it is?
8: I think it's the 5th year, something like that.
7: Where's your father?
8: I don't know. I guess he's home.
7: You live at home with your father and your mother?
8: Yes.
7: And your 2 brothers?
8: Yes.
7: Do you have a phone number at your house?
8: No.
7: When did you eat last?
8: I don't know. At the station, I had a candy. Here.
7: Here at the police station?
8: Yes.
7: When did you eat before that?
8: In the show.
7: Michelle,
8: yes.
7: Did you have lunch today?
8: I had just popcorn and candy and soda.
7: Did you have breakfast this morning?
8: Yes.
7: You hungry?
8: No.
7: Not hungry. Still scared?
8: A little.
7: Little, huh? Not quite as much, though.
8: No.
7: That's good. Has your mother ever done this before?
8: No.
7: This address you live at, is that, that's in Venice, is it?
8: Yes.
7: Okay. Well, were you there when they closed the theater? Is that where the manager saw you?
8: Yes.
7: How many times did you see the show?
8: One of them I saw four times, I think, and the other three times.
7: Was it a good show?
8: Yes.
7: Was it worth seeing four times?
8: Yes.
7: You want to go back and see it again?
8: No.
7: Was it a cartoon?
8: What?
7: Was there a cartoon?
8: Yes.
7: How was the cartoon?
8: It was good.
7: I'll tell you what we're going to do. We're going to see if we can get hold of somebody down at your house, maybe take you down there. Is that what you want to do? You want to go home?
8: I wish I could wait for my mother.
7: Well, do you think maybe your mother's home?
8: No.
7: Don't you think it's pretty late for her to come? I mean, she'd know the show was closed. Tell you what, let's do. Let's call the Los Angeles Police Department, and because that's in your district down there, see, that's in Los Angeles, and have them take you on home. See, and then you can see if your mother's there. Okay? And if she's not there, well, we'll find out where she is. Okay?
8: Okay.
7: Do you want to wait outside the room just a minute for me?
8: Yes.
7: Thank you. Just wait outside in the next room and I'll be out in a minute.
2: Youngster going out, sitting in a large leather chair. She's so small she's almost lost in it. Sergeant, are we going to take this young lady back to her home?
3: Well, not right yet, Don. See, the reason for not taking the girl back down, if something has happened to the mother, for instance, a serious injury or a death, if I send the girl right down and just let her walk into the house, she's not prepared for it. But if I know about it, I can get her at least halfway prepared psychologically to accept that something is wrong. She's worried now and she's scared. As soon as we can check it out, we'll know what we have. Okay.
2: A cigarette?
3: Yeah, thanks.
2: Sitting
3: here, I'm dying of curiosity myself to know why I'm mother. May I have traffic records, please? This is Sergeant Perkins, Oklahoma City. Listen, I wonder if you could tell me if you've had an accident since 2 o'clock today. A woman. Yeah, mm-hmm. Okay, fine. Thank you very much. Would you have Venice records, too? Do you have Venice records, too? Okay. I'll call over there. Thank you.

0: Venice Records, please. This Sergeant Perkins over at Culver City. Have you had an accident since 2 o'clock today? Yeah. No women involved, injured or... Okay, swell. Thank you very much.
1: Well, you heard two of them. Sometimes in a deal like this, it takes a lot of calls. So far, we've checked out West Los Angeles and Venice. We'll continue to call all the surrounding cities. The one call we'll leave to last, the county morgue.
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0: following the activities of a detective unit on its tour of duty. The people and sounds you are hearing are real, and the investigations are recorded in the field as they actually occur. We'll bring you the final results of tonight's action at the conclusion of Night Watch. All Americans are urged to enroll for Ground Observer Corps service in your locality. You are needed immediately, and the job to be filled is an important one. Write or telephone your nearest Civil Defense Center, or write to Ground Observer Corps, Air Force, Washington 25, D.C. Now, we return you to police headquarters where an investigation is underway, and to police recorder Don Reed.
1: Okay, I'll hang on just a minute.
2: Yeah. It's 3:15 a.m. and about 12 phone calls later. Now, so far, we've turned up no information about this little girl's mother. A short while ago, Sergeant Perkins requested the Venice Police Department to send a car down to her home in hopes of turning up some information. It seems they don't have a telephone at that address. Meanwhile, the youngster is still sitting outside the door, waiting, holding back the tears, that half-eaten candy bar still in her hand. If we don't...
3: Sergeant Perkins.
4: Yeah.
3: She is out there? Would you send her back in, please? Thank you.
2: Mother here?
4: Yeah, she's coming in now. Come in.
2: The mother being escorted into the office. Young, attractive. Arm around the little girl. Mascara running down her face.
5: I'll sit down, ma'am.
6: I can't say I'm sorry. I am sorry, but that wouldn't help anything.
5: What happened?
6: I just overstayed where I went, that's all. I mean, it's never happened to me before, and I don't ever think it will.
7: Imagine
5: how. Well, we were a little bit worried. We thought maybe you'd been in an accident or something like that, and you're...
6: I know. I mean, I was scared every minute of it. I never knew how much he meant to me until now. I mean, I just don't know what to say.
5: It's been almost 12 hours.
6: I know. Like I say, I just stayed longer than what I thought I was going to stay.
5: Would you wait outside just a minute while I talk to my engineer? Thank you. I don't want to pry into personal affairs or family affairs or anything, but when juveniles are involved, why, it kind of becomes our problem jointly with the parents.
6: Yes,
5: sir. Still, I mean, I realize that you're upset about it, and so is your daughter, but I still can't understand yet, although I would like to, why... There was a 12-hour lapse of time. I mean, I can see a person staying over a little while. But that girl in there sat through four shows. She didn't even want to leave the theater. She didn't even want the policeman to take her home because she said her mother was coming back for her.
6: I know, like I say, I never had done this before. I mean, I don't say that I blame her because I usually go after her on time. But I just overstayed.
5: Was there a particular reason for your overstaying?
6: No. No, I would be lying. I mean, no, there wasn't.
5: Whenever we have a problem like this, we sometimes wonder if there isn't more back of it.
6: No, there is nothing in back of it. I really felt embarrassed to come in here, but I thought, well...
5: Well, we don't want you to feel embarrassed because we're here to help. We're not here to embarrass you.
6: But I mean, her father would never see it that way. He never forgets.
5: Is her father at home?
6: Yes.

0: too much, Elton. I mean, if he was to find us out, I mean, I'd really be out.
1: We're just happy that nothing happened to you and that the child was intelligent enough not to attempt to go home by herself or get out on the street where she might have some harm come to her.
0: I guess she was pretty worried, too, because, like I said, she's always close to me, and then me doing something like this, I mean, she must have been pretty worried about it.
1: She was. She was crying in here a while ago.
0: I'm telling you, I don't think I'll ever do that again.
1: Well, we hope not. I would like to tell you this, that if you do have any problems at any time, we should feel free to come in and see us if there's anything we can do to help you in any type of problem at all. We're here to help in any way we can. And we're going to leave it just like that. I mean, I still think that there is a little bit more back of it, but I'm not going into it. But if you have something that is worrying you or bothering you that you can't work out, where it affects the children, come on in and talk to us. We'd be happy to help you. May I ask you this much? Did you come here? Where did you come from just now? From your home?
0: I went to the show.
1: Well,
0: and I went after her. And I mean,
1: I might tell you this, that we sent a radio car down to your house. I want you to be prepared for that when you go down there. There's no sense in my withholding that part of it from you.
0: I don't know what it is.
1: I want you to be prepared for anything that when you get down there, why, your husband will know about it, undoubtedly. We called the Venice Division and asked them to send a car down because you live in Venice. Mm-hmm. So I think probably the best thing would be to get home as soon as possible so that he's not going to be any more upset than he probably already is. Let me call Venice and see if they have dispatched the car. It was just a few minutes ago.

0: Bennett's desk, please. McBride, Sergeant Perkins again. Listen, the mother just came in here. Yeah, have you dispatched the car? Well, if you can, if they haven't already gone down that way, you can cancel it. All right, thank you very much. Good night. I don't know whether the car has gotten down to the house. They've gotten a call. Mm-hmm. They're going to cancel, but I don't know whether the car has gotten down to the house or not. But I want you to be prepared one way or another. Okay?
1: All right. Thank you.
0: You bet.
1: I'm sorry.
0: We're just glad everything worked out okay. Good night.
2: No. How are you going to fill in that report, Perk? I mean, the part about why she left the youngster all that time. Some things are better left unsaid, Don.
3: Yeah. I see your point. What you have just heard is real. Recorded as it happened on The Night Watch. For the disposition of this case, we return you to Police Headquarters and Chief W.N. Hildebrand.
4: In tonight's first investigation involving the two suspects stripping a car, although our officers made the original arrest, the vehicle was in Los Angeles territory, and therefore the case was handled by the Los Angeles Department. The suspects were arrested for violation of Section 459 of the Penal Code, burglary, and later dropped to 504 of the Vehicle Code, tampering. The conviction of this offense carries a maximum penalty of 6 months in jail or a $500 fine. In the final case of the woman who left her 9-year-old daughter in the theater, our records were clear of the case upon returning the child. However, we were informed by the police department of the city where they reside.

0: the police unit my department canceled when the wife was found had to make a trip later anyway when a family fight occurred at the location. As chief of police, I sit day after day and watch reports come over my desk. One important factor has always impressed me. The key role played by you, the average citizen, the number of cases solved only because witnesses come forward to supply the necessary information. Night Watch is presented to show that no police department can operate efficiently without the eyes and ears of the American public. To further that cause is the reason for Night Watch.
1: Thank you, Chief Hildebrand. You have just heard on-the-scene reports of your police force in action. Every voice, every sound has been real. Night Watch, brought to you through the cooperation of your police department of Culver City, California, is produced by Sterling Tracy and Jim Hadlock, with technical advice by Sergeant Ron Perkins, and is described in the field by police recorder Don Reed.
2: 401 to Unit 50, Unit 9 is not on the air. There is no code 5 in that area, KMA 394.
3: 561 reporting in service, starting mileage 8261, 8261. Officers Perkins and Walter.
2: Control 1-10-4, starting mileage 8261, 6.04 p.m. Unit 56 reporting in service on the night watch.
4: This is Don Reed, a police recorder. You're riding in the back seat of Detective Unit 56, just reporting in service on the night watch. You're going to ride with us.
2: 1-5-6, come in.
3: 5-6, go ahead.
2: 1-5-6, Unit 51 is holding a possible burglary suspect at 2900 Lincolnwood Avenue. That's 2900 Lincolnwood Avenue. They are requesting a detective unit meet them. That's in the motel at that location, room 7. Meet the officer.
3: 10-4, Control 1, we'll roll right over there.
4: Well, we'll be on that burglary investigation shortly. But as I started to say, you're going to ride with us tonight. And remember, the people you meet are not actors. What happens to us happens to you. Because this is it. This is real. This is Night Watch.
1: Night Watch, the actual on-the-scene report of your police force in action. There are no actors, there is no script. Every voice, every sound is authentic. The investigations are recorded as they actually occur. Night Watch, presented with the cooperation of the Police Department of Culver City, California, W.N. Hildebrand, Chief. And now we switch you to Detective Unit 5-6, answering a call on a burglary suspect and the police recorder, Don Reed.
4: Uniform cars has a burglary suspect in custody. Police car parked in the drive. One of our uniformed officers coming over here. Let's see what it's all about.
5: What do you got, Jim?
6: The manager of the motel here caught a fella going out the back window with an armful of bedclothes, clothing, towels, and so forth. It doesn't look too good. It seems that he's registered here under a phony name.
5: Whereabouts is he now?
6: He's inside with my partner and the manager. They're holding him.
5: Okay, let's talk to him.
4: Into the motel room. Manager and suspect standing next to the bed. In the middle of the floor, blankets, pillows, sheets, towels.
7: I come out there, the dogs start barking, see? So I...
5: Where was he when you saw him?
7: He's right out in front. I said, well, where are you going with that?
5: He
7: said, well, fellow...
5: He admitted that he had out there. Out. He admitted, he said, well, I came to the room. I wasn't going off without some stuff. He paid $3 and going away with all this stuff.
4: Suspect glaring at the manager. He's tall, husky build, unshaven. Officers checking his pockets.
8: Here's the key to my trailer right there. I live up there around, I think, 3 or 4 blocks.

0: What's the address? What's the name of the place?
1: Geez, I just moved in about 2 days ago.
2: Oh, no. You live by yourself in your current?
1: Yes, I do.
0: Do you need bedding or something?
1: Oh, no, I got.
0: Didn't need bedding. What were you going to do with an ashtray you had
3: belongs to
1: me?
3: I'm
1: here.
3: It's
1: a souvenir. Everybody
0: got a souvenir.
1: Yeah.
4: What were you doing with the bedding?
1: I just grabbed it and took off, and I was going out to the office.
4: He said he saw you on the street, no.
1: Sure he saw me. That's where I met him on the street.
4: On the street. Why aren't you staying in your trailer?
1: Why am I staying in my trailer?
4: Yeah.
1: Well, I just figured I'd stay here tonight.
4: How come you're taking, if you're taking the blankets out of here?
1: Well, as long as my ideas, I'm trying to steal something from this man. Don't tell me nothing, Jack. I mean, I can get tough, too, I mean, but I'm not trying to get
5: anybody stuck in the
1: oh. Well, I mean, all right.
5: That's the only story I can see.
1: Okay, I'll call you a liar, too.
0: You been arrested?
1: I've been arrested in some salt and battery.
0: What else?
1: Salt and battery, if I were to use all.
6: Suspect arrested for assault, 502. That's drunk driving.
1: What'd
0: you take the bedding for, though?
1: We paid for this room.
5: Paid $3 for the room. You're going to steal $35 worth of bedding.
1: That's about
0: $35
1: of the bedding. Well, we're going to
0: check you out,
1: Bill. Okay, check me out. I mean, if you think I'm wrong, okay, I will.
0: We're going to locate your trailer. We're
4: going to
0: check it out, too.
4: Let's go. I will be down to
7: it. He couldn't possibly tell a correct story because here you take Cutting out there with all this goods in his hand, and just because he paid $3 to cut the price way down, there the price is $4, and he cut it down for him.
6: We've had people steal. They've had cars and gone away in the night. We've never caught them. We've had them go away with one blanket, one way, with two blankets, and a spread. One night. We'll go up to the trailer and see what the situation is. Here's the deal. The radio officers have the suspect in custody, and they'll go on down to the trailer court. Let's go on down to the trailer. All right, detective unit will roll down with them, see if we can fill in some holes in this case. Off on the left, actually just a couple of hundred yards from the motel. The uniformed car is pulling up in front with a suspect. The suspect is pointing out a green trailer on the right. Now let's go over to the office with the detectives. Just an observation. It seems strange that the suspect rented a motel room just 3 minutes' walk from his trailer. Maybe a little bit hard to explain. Well, here's the office. Small bungalow covered with trees.
8: Hello. What's the police department?
9: I guess some questions about the fellow lives in the corner trailer up here.
10: Which one? You mean right here in the front?
9: Uh-huh.
10: Well, listen, he just came in the other night and just moved in there. Hasn't even come in here and registered or anything yet. And I haven't been able to touch him. Wasn't there all day today? He had come and looked at the trailer, you know. And then he said that he was going to come in a certain time. And I said, well, the man stayed up until the 20th of the month. He couldn't come in until, before that. And he said, well, I can have it done by the 20th. And I said, yes, you can have it by the 20th. And I was out one evening and Paul here said he'd moved in there.
9: He went down here to the motel next to here.
10: Oh,
9: rented a room, went out the window with all their bedding.
1: No kidding.
10: When he comes back, he's not coming in yet. And under, I don't have to let him have it, do I?
4: He's not coming back.
10: Because I don't want him in here at all.
1: Oh, no.
10: Gee, I'm glad we found that out. All right, you keep him over there, then. Don't let him come back here.
4: Good night.
6: Well, there's another discrepancy in the suspect story. Seems he just took over the trailer. Legally, he doesn't even live here.
4: John, you want to check out the trailer with us? We're going in.
6: Yeah. Now, let's go in and have a look. Officer Blumenstein, Sergeant Perkins going in. Well, here's the picture. Empty whiskey bottles on the sink. A couple of dishes full of cigarette stubs.
9: Bread?
6: Half a loaf of bread. Stale. Some lunch meat that's had it. There's a bed over here in the corner that hasn't. not a stitch of bedding on it. Just a bare mattress.
4: Well, we've seen enough. Let's go, Bloomy. Paul, he hasn't got any bedding in there at all. Matter of fact, as he sneaked in there, doesn't pay any rent. I suggest you take him on down, book him on suspicion of burglary, 459.
3: No, not a stitch of bedding on his bed there, none anywhere in the trailer.
9: All right, so open and shut case into that.
4: You won't have to stay out here with him to take him on in. He just might give you a little trouble.
9: I think I'd handcuff him on the way in.
10: Okay.
6: Stand by till we get him in the car. Well, that's that. Suspect is handcuffed, be taken into the station in the uniform car.
4: You believe he's parking? Are you kidding? That's going to be pricing it better.
6: Bedding on it. Just a bare mattress.
4: Well, we've seen enough. Let's go, Bloomy. Paul, he hasn't got any bedding in there at all. Matter of fact, as he sneaked in there, doesn't pay any rent. I suggest you take him on down, book him on suspicion of burglary, 459.
3: No, there's not a stitch of bedding on his bed there, none anywhere in the trailer.
9: All right, open and shut case into that.
4: You won't have to stay out here with him to take him on in. He just might give you a little trouble.
9: I think I'd handcuff him on the way in.
10: Okay.
6: Stand by till we get him in the car. Well, that's that. Suspect is handcuffed. Be taken into the station in the uniform car.
4: You believe he's parking? Are you kidding? That's going to be pricing it better. $3.

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1: Are you kidding? 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
3: Client 6-1 on the 459 call at 2931 Overhill Boulevard. 5-1 has suspect in custody and will 1019. We're clear and back in service.
4: Patrol 1-256-10-4, clear and back on patrol. No further information of the suspect at this time. If apprehended, hold for robbery detail, LAPD, KMA 394, 140 a.m. Patrol 1-256, come in.
3: 5-6, go ahead.
4: Patrol 1-256 at 1329 Tarabella. At 1329 Tarabella, we have a report. 14-year-old girl locked out of the house and is hammering on the door. Investigate trouble.
3: 10-4, Control 1. We're out in the west end of town. It'll take us about 10 minutes.
4: Control 1-256, 10-4, roll code 2.
3: 10-4.
5: The red light coming down here, so we actually made it in about 5 minutes. There it is, the house off on the right-hand side. Gee, I wish somebody get that door fixed. Dark. Doesn't appear to be anyone inside. One officer going up the walk to check the bedroom windows. There's a woman leaning out of the window.
6: She's coming to the front door.
5: Coming around to the front. Apparently that's the mother. She's locked her daughter out. Huh, let's see what this is all about.
6: Where is she?
7: Well, we heard that she was sitting on
5: the
7: doorstep here.
5: Here she is. Hair up in curlers. Bathrobe pulled up around her throat.
8: The information that we had was that she wasn't permitted in. She came home late.
7: Yeah, but I...
8: Where did she go tonight?
7: I don't know. She wasn't permitted to go any place, and by the time I looked around, she was out, and I thought that by 12 o'clock she would be home. She wasn't.
8: Did you tell her she's going to be locked out if she didn't get in early?
7: Mm-hmm. If she comes in late, after 12, I said she'd be locked out. But however, if she was knocking the door, I would open it for her.
8: You don't know where she went or who she was with tonight?
7: No, I didn't.
8: Are you at all worried about your daughter?
7: Yeah.
8: How old is she?
7: She's going to be 15.
8: She's 14 now.
7: Yep.
8: She normally stay out this late at night?
7: No, she's not permitted, but she does it all the time.
8: She does it all the time?
7: Mm-hmm. I have no way of punishing her for that. I just don't know what to do about it. I thought to find something, but she doesn't work.
8: She's not in the house now?
7: Not that I know of, no.
8: You want to check her bedroom? We'll wait for you.
5: The mother going into the house.
8: I wonder why kids get into trouble.
5: Walking out of the shadows under the streetlight. Young girl, bareheaded, no coat on. Must be the young girl in question.
9: Yeah.
8: Did she knock on the door?
9: I knocked on the door, but I came back here twice, and I tried all the doors, and I knocked my head off. And do you think they'd let me in? So I just didn't walk around. I knew you were down here. So.
8: You're how old?
9: 14.
8: And what time did you get here?
9: About 11:45, but I was at work till then.
8: You were at work? Where do you work?
9: Well, I worked down here.
8: Where?
9: Down this little restaurant down here.
8: Yeah.
9: Well, I worked there from about 8, I guess, since I left the house, till 12. You can check that with my boss.
8: What are you doing working until 12 o'clock?
9: I don't know. But I was.
8: Were you out with a fellow tonight?
9: No, I wasn't.
8: What time did you leave the house?
9: I left here about, oh gosh, I don't know, just about 7:30.
8: Did your mother know where you were going?
9: No.
8: Does she know you work down there?
9: Yes, she knows I work down there.
8: Didn't you tell her where you were going?
9: No, because I was mad and I figured.

0: She always calls up there anyway, so I figured she'd call, but she didn't.
1: We're just about ready to roust out every neighbor in this place around, everybody that you know, trying to find out where you are.
0: Well, I don't know what I'm supposed to do when I can't get in the house.
1: You're not supposed to be out this time of night anyway.
0: Well, I couldn't get in, so I thought,
1: You're supposed to be out at 12 o'clock at night.
0: Well, Harry...
1: You're not supposed to work. You're not permitted to work until after... I mean, up until 10 o'clock.
0: Why?
1: Not permitted after 10. You have this trouble all the time?
0: No, it's the first time I've been locked out of a house. I didn't know I was going to get locked out. I mean, if she would have asked me where I was going, I would have told her. But, I mean, I figured she knew that I wouldn't take off any place with nobody. I think she figured I'd be down there if I was any place.
1: Well, she didn't.
0: No.
1: And your responsibility as a juvenile is to tell your parents where you're going. Their responsibility is to see that you go to the right place.
2: Mm-hmm.
1: Hear what time it is?
0: Yeah,
1: 2 o'clock.
0: Is it 2 o'clock?
1: Mm-hmm. I'd like to go home.
0: Mm-hmm. I would too. I've been trying to get home for a long time now.
1: Talk to your mother.
3: Mother's out here on the street. Let's go over with the daughter, Sergeant Perkins. See if we can straighten this thing out.
4: She was down working. She wasn't working. A 14-year-old girl. She quit at 7 o'clock. She wasn't working. You weren't working up
0: to now. I wasn't. I've been working. I've worked until 12, but I knew I had to go to work. I told you before.
4: You did not have to go to work, and you weren't going to go to work, and you had no intention of going to work.
0: Well, did you think I was at work?
4: No, you weren't at work.
0: Would you like to phone up in the morning and find out if I was at work? And will you ask him what time I left there?
4: Yes,
0: I told you when I got home that I had to go back to work at 7:30.
4: Waiting up all the neighbors.
1: Look, first place, you're not supposed to work after 10 o'clock. Second place, when you go out at night, you're supposed to tell your parents where you're going. And they are responsible for what you do.
4: Well, what do you do with a juvenile that doesn't listen to you? That you hold one door and she runs off with the other door. She gives me a shove away and she...
0: When have I ever shoved you?
4: What do you do with a juvenile like that?
1: Well, now look. You got a family. You got a daughter. She's intelligent. You're intelligent. Something that you can work out.
4: I know I've been trying so hard.
1: It's a mutual deal. It's give and take on both parts.
4: Oh, I've given too much.
1: Well, I won't say whether you have or not because I don't know. I don't think any parent can give too much on that basis. You're naturally, you have the right to know where your daughter's going, who she's with, what time she's going to be home, and you have the right to set the hours that she should be home.
4: Yeah, but what do you do if you can't do that? I mean, isn't there any other solution? I can't do that.
1: There's only two solutions that we can do.
4: What?
1: And that is either the parents properly supervise the children or the state supervises.
4: Yeah,
1: which means
4: that
1: the child is placed in a home.
4: I think
1: that's something we don't want to do with you. I think you've got enough sense and intelligence that you don't want to be placed in juvenile home.
4: She doesn't listen to me.
0: I'm much rather be the way I've been treated.
4: Okay, you've been treated, a 14-year-old girl to run around with somebody I don't know where. She once came home 3 o'clock in the morning.
0: When did I ever come home? 3 o'clock in the morning?
4: New Year's Eve, she came home a 4:45.
0: I'll explain to you why I came home that late.
4: I don't know why. There's always why. New Year's Eve, 4:45, you came home.
0: Oh,
4: I stayed there and I go to pieces waiting up for you.
0: You weren't expecting me home.
1: Wait a minute. It's late. It's after 2 o'clock. People, neighbors are trying to sleep. We don't want to have a scene out here in the middle of the street. If you've got a problem, we'll be very happy to try to help you with it. You know that. However, until you're 18 years of age, there are certain rules and regulations you have to abide by. One of them is curfew. One of them is the state labor law, when you can work and when you can't, how many hours you can work. Just a minute, please.
4: Yeah.
1: You've got to abide by your parents' wishes and desires as long as they are reasonable. Just let me finish. There are certain things that you can do. You can tell your parents where you're going, who you're with, what time you're going to be back.
0: I always do that, too. Except she won't even talk to me. And then she usually knows where I'm at.
1: Can I talk to you a minute, please?
4: Yes.
3: Taking the mother aside.
1: I have a problem with now. Mm-hmm. And the home is a place where she should enjoy staying.
4: Okay.

0: think she just loved to spill them out. She wasn't alone. She was with the boy.
1: How do you know? Did you talk to the boy?
0: No.
1: Well, I mean, you're just assuming that she was with the boy. You don't know whether she was working or not, actually. Is that
0: well,
1: right?
0: She wasn't working.
1: How do you know?
0: I don't know, but she was. She was. She only supposed
1: well, here's
0: to
1: what
0: be
1: I'm trying
0: working.
1: To point out is that you're telling her she isn't working. Maybe she was.
0: Well, why didn't you tell me that she was?
1: She just told you now, and you said that she wasn't working.
0: I don't know. I don't know how true it is. I have to check that she probably.
1: Well, I know, but why don't you do this? Why don't you assume that she's telling the truth until you prove that it's a falsehood, rather than assume
0: yeah,
1: that it's false?
0: Even so, she wasn't working until up to now. Where was she?
1: She might have been working until 12 o'clock. You don't know until we can find out. Let's assume that she was. Let's give her the benefit
0: of
1: the doubt.
0: She wasn't. She wasn't supposed to be working.
1: I'm not going to stand here and argue with you. I'm just trying to tell you that you don't know whether she was working or not.
0: Yes.
1: So you're calling the child a liar.
0: Yes.
1: Which is the worst thing in the world to do. You don't know whether the girl's lying or not. How can she want to tell you the truth if you don't believe her?
0: That's it, too, but...
1: Still, you think
0: reasons.
1: That she wasn't. You have reason to believe.
0: I have reasons. I mean, I know that isn't the first time.
1: Well, I can tell you one thing. I can see why there's a problem in this household. I can tell you one thing right off the bat. One of the biggest problems that you've got is the fact that that girl doesn't believe that you believe anything she tells you.
0: No, that's the truth. Because she's lying all the time, too.
1: Well, you assume that she's lying right now. You don't know that she's lying or not.
0: Well, some part of it is a lie because she did not work up till now. She was with the boy up till now.
1: She was? Let's go call the boy and find out.
0: But he wouldn't tell you.
1: He'll tell me. Let's go get him on the phone.
2: Let's head up the walk. Sergeant Perkins is taking down the phone number of the boy in question.
3: The number here?
2: Also the place where the daughter claimed she was working. In the kitchen. The phone on the long cord. And the breakfast.
3: Hello, this is Sergeant Perkins of Culver City Police.
4: You are listening to Night Watch and following the activities of a detective unit on its tour of duty. Remember, the people and sounds you are hearing are real, and the investigations are recorded in the field as they actually occur. We'll bring you the final results of tonight's action at the conclusion of Night Watch. The most conscientious parent can't help breathing a sigh of relief during school hours to know the kids are off the streets, out of harm's way, and learning something. But between overcrowding and understaffing, our children are getting short rations in their educations. Join your local groups fighting for better schools. And now we switch you back to Detective Unit 5-6, somewhere in the field, and to police recorder Don Reed, who is standing by during an investigation by Sergeant Ron Perkins.
3: Did you say did or did not see her tonight? She told you she had to work till 12 o'clock. Okay, fine. Thanks very much. Sorry to bother you so late. Well, there's your answer. Your daughter's telling the truth.
2: The mother just staring at us, shrugging her shoulders, not saying a word.
3: Hard. I suggest you come on down to the juvenile bureau. We'll make an appointment for next Wednesday night. If you and your daughter have a problem here, we've got a problem. We'd like to get it worked out. If we don't, you're going to have arguments. She's going to run away. Right now, we're going to go out and talk to your daughter. Tonight.
2: Well, that conversation certainly stopped in a hurry. Let's get back to her. Well, the daughter sitting in the front seat of the police car. Let's wind this thing up.
5: It would save a lot of trouble and a lot of grief and worry if you would tell your mother where you're going, who you're going with, and what time you're coming home.
6: I always do. Most of the time, except when she doesn't want to talk to me.
5: You know that young ladies under the age of 18 are not supposed to be out after 10 o'clock at night? And you know that if it continues, that we're going to have to come down and take you and place you in juvenile hall where you will work and go to school. Get up at 6 o'clock in the morning and do the dishes and scrub the floors and then get a little play. And you've got a big tall wall around you that you can't get out. Here, at least, you can get out once in a while. The discipline here at your home is certainly not anything what's going to be like in juvenile hall.

0: You know that, don't you? I think you put out half of an effort.
1: I do.
0: Well,
1: I honestly do.
0: I've asked your mother, and I want you to come down to juvenile hearings Wednesday night. Meantime, I don't want you to get any ideas about running away.
1: Oh, I'm not going to run away.
0: If you run away to the police station. Well, you say there's a lot of trouble.
1: That's not going to be mine.
0: And your mother said she's going to come down to the hearings next Wednesday.
1: It's not going
0: to
1: do any good. I know it.
0: Well, now look. If you take that attitude, it won't do any good.
1: I don't take that attitude all the time. I try everything.
0: You haven't tried listening to me yet.
1: Well, no.
0: Well, then why don't you try listening to me?
1: I'm not listening. I don't listen to anybody.
0: Okay. In the meantime, do what your mother tells you to do and put up with it the best you can. Just think, 4 more years, you can go out on your own.
1: 3 more.
0: All right,
1: I'll be
0: more.
1: 50 in the end of the month.
0: All right, but you got 3 more years, though, right?
1: Yeah, I already know that, but you know, when I'm 18, I'm getting kicked out of the house anyway, so.
0: Well, think of the experience you're getting, so when you have kids of your own, you can bring them up differently.
1: Well, you're darn right, I will.
0: Okay. Good night.
1: Good night.

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2: 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Hildebrand.
3: Tonight's first burglary case resulted in the arrest of the suspect when the follow-up investigation revealed he had simply paid $3 for a motel room and then walked off with approximately $40 worth of bedding. The charge was later reduced to Penal Code Violation 488, Petty Theft, the maximum penalty of which is 6 months in the county jail. In the other case tonight, in which a young girl was locked out of the house, both the mother and daughter were cited into juvenile hearing, where a corrective program was worked out to prevent any future reoccurrence. Each week, as you follow Detective Unit 56, you'll note the events run the gamut from homicide to advising juveniles. We hope this will provide you with an insight of the work being done by your local law enforcement officers. Night Watch is pioneering a new era of radio, just like the Public Relations Bureau of your police department is clearing the way for a new understanding with the citizen. We are trying to combine the two so that the American public can understand firsthand the real problems facing your police officer today. To succeed in this cause is the meaning of Night Watch.
2: Thank you, Chief Hildebrand. You have been following the on-the-scene reports of your police force in action. Every voice, every sound has been real. Night Watch, brought to you through the cooperation of the Police Department of Culver City, California, is produced by Sterling Tracy and Jim Hedlock, with technical advice by Sergeant Ron Perkins, and is described in the field by police recorder Don Reed.
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5: This is Don Reed, a police recorder. And right now you're riding in Detective Unit 5-6. And that was Sergeant Ron Perkins just checking us in on the night watch. You're coming along with us tonight. And as you do, remember the people you hear are not actors. This is it. This is real. This is Night Watch.
2: Night Watch, the actual on-the-scene report of your police force in action. There are no actors, there is no script. Every voice, every sound is authentic. The investigations are recorded as they actually occur. Night Watch, presented with the cooperation of the Police Department of Culver City, California, W.N. Hildebrand, Chief. And now we switch you to Detective Unit 5-6 on patrol somewhere in the field, and to police recorder Don Reed.
5: We're southbound on Washington Boulevard, and just a moment ago, we passed a car that was going in the opposite direction. It was attempting to pick up a couple of young girls waiting at a bus stop. Matter of fact, we're going to flip a U-turn now. Check this out. Just waiting for a spot in the traffic. We've had a couple of serious cases here in the area involving men attempting to pick up women on the streets, so the police units in the area have been alerted. Now, in just a couple more moments, we should get a shot to make that U-turn. One, two, three more cars. There goes one, two, three. Now we can go. Get a clear shot. Heading back. And looking directly ahead, the two girls are getting into the car. Sort of looks like a pickup. Anyway, we'll pull up alongside and make sure that everything's okay. At the moment, we're sort of slowed down now and caught in some more traffic here. Trying to keep an eye on that car ahead. One male occupant is raising up in his seat. Apparently, we've been spotted for a police unit. Now they've cut off their lights and they're swerving into a side street. In fact, the fact that they turned their lights off and ducked down a side street indicates they probably have something to hide. There goes off our lights. Running in the dark. That could be their car off there on the left-hand side. Has the same bright type of finish. Now there goes on our spotlight. Shining into the car. Two male occupants. One girl in the back seat. Let's have a look. Driver's getting out of the car.
4: Police officers, fella. How come you try to duck from us?
6: I didn't duck off when I spotted you. I ducked off the park here and talked for a little while.
7: See what real quick turn like that, leaving rubber?
6: Well, I didn't see the... I mean, you know, I was halfway past the street. And
7: you knew you were the police, though.
6: Oh, yeah, I knew you were the police when you first pulled up. I mean, I had nothing to be hide.
7: How old are you?
6: 17.
7: 17. You didn't pick up anything?
6: About 2-3 years ago.
7: For what?
6: Crashing parties and...
7: What are the girls' names?
6: I don't know. I don't remember their names.
7: You want to draw the attention of a police officer fast, do just what you did.
6: Well, I wasn't trying to draw the attention of you.
7: Let's not kill ourselves.
6: Well, I mean, I didn't try and draw the attention.
7: What did you stop here for?
6: We talked for a few minutes.
7: Man, you got a lot to learn. A lot.
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1: Control 1-5-6, stand by. 52J, meet unit 5-6.
5: Oh, we just put in a call for a juvenile unit to meet us. They'll be along in just a few moments. Let's move over to the other car now and talk to the young girls picked up a few moments ago. Here they are, both young, pretty, nervous, crouched in the back seat.
7: How old are you?
8: 16.
7: How old are you?
8: 16.
7: You know either one of the boys?
8: No.
7: You just get in the car with two strange boys? Have you ever been to the county morgue?
8: No.
7: Have you ever seen what happens to girls when they get picked up by strangers?
8: No.
7: You're taking an awful chance. Now, you both look like pretty nice girls. I'd hate to go down here and find you in a vacant lot. Where were you going?
8: Home.
7: You let these fellows talk you into getting in the car?
8: Yes.
7: I think you're very foolish.
5: Let's talk to the second boy standing over here.

0: have you ever been arrested?
1: No.
0: Nothing at all?
1: No.
0: I'm in a record check. I'm not going to find anything, huh?
1: Nothing.
0: If I run a record check and find something, then you're going to jail.
1: I ain't got no record.
0: I'm just telling you to give me a fair warning.
2: Archie, you want to keep your eye on him? We're going to check the car out.
3: Over to the car. The girl still huddled in the back seat. Just a bit frightened at the moment. Throwing the light around. There's an empty beer can, a couple of old coats, a pair of greasy gloves.
4: Hey, check this.
3: Lead
4: pipe about 18 inches long.
3: There it is.
4: One end. And very conveniently placed right next to the driver's seat. Let's go talk to him.
3: Pretty dangerous weapon.
4: You got me what it is.
0: You carry it in a very handy position, right? This is what we consider a deadly weapon. Carrying of it, it's illegal.
4: Well, I mean, it's just a bar.
0: Right, it's just a bar. You have no reason to carry it. It's nothing in no part of your car.
4: That's right. I don't have no reason to carry it, but I mean, right. I had all sorts of stuff in the trunk.
0: What you had in the trunk, and it's what you had right alongside the driver's seat, an iron bar, was a heck of a good deadly weapon.
3: Two girls leaning out of the window, eyes glued on this piece of pipe.
0: Have you been hit over the head with an iron bar?
5: No.
0: It's a good deadly weapon. Hurts. Whatever he wanted, if he didn't want to give it to him, well, he probably would have taken it by force.
2: Let's see if the funeral car is having trouble finding us.
3: Right. Well, how do you girls feel about it now?
5: Scared.
3: Cold?
5: No.
3: You always shake when you're not cold?
5: Yeah. No, just when I'm scared.
3: There's nothing to be scared of now. The juvenile car just moved in here. Let's get over there.
2: Jim, you want to take these fellows on in and run a record check on them? They check out okay while I make some FI cards. And, by the way, take this pipe in with you. They won't need it anymore. Let's get in the car, fellas.
3: That FI card, referred to, means field interrogation card. It's held in file for reference in case the two subjects are not formally booked. Let's get back to our girls again.
0: I suggest you girls get in the police car. We'll run you on the home.
5: Will you?
0: Okay.
5: Thanks a lot.
3: The two very pretty youngsters are going to ride in the back seat with us. So next up,

0: It took us about 5 minutes to get down here to the girl's house. Very convenient. It seems they live next door to each other. We're going on down a few doors beyond so their parents won't see them come home in a police car. Well, do you young ladies think you've learned your lesson?
1: You bet your life we won't do it again.
0: Okay. All we want. Okay?
1: Thanks,
0: Grandma. Thanks, Grandma. You learned your lesson?
2: Yes,
0: you know it.
2: Here's my lesson.
0: It's
3: going to be
1: great,
3: buddy.
0: All right.
3: Maya,
4: thanks an awful lot.
0: Okay.
4: Good
3: night.
0: I'll bet that's one experience these kids won't forget.
4: Well, I hope not. Control 1 to Motors 22 and 24. No wants on your suspect. Local for West LA. Unit 5-6 coming.
5: 5-6, go ahead.
4: Control 1 to 5-6. Attention, Sergeant Perkins. We have a subject here in the Detective Bureau who claims his wife may be insane. Request 1019 for investigation.
5: 10-4, we'll roll right in.
6: You are listening to Night Watch. And following the activities of Detective Unit 5-6 on its tour of duty. Remember, the people and sound.

0: you are hearing are real, and the investigations are recorded in the field as they actually occur. We'll bring you the final results of tonight's action at the conclusion of Night Watch. And now we switch you back to police headquarters, where the crew of Detective Unit 5-6 is conducting an investigation, and police recorder Don Reed.
1: I did that 2 years ago.
2: This is the detective bureau. And across the desk, a man, early 40s, nervously chain-smoking cigarettes, claims his wife may be possibly mentally ill, threatening their children. Let's get the rest of the information.
1: I'm not a violent man. I mean, I don't drink. He says I drink, I gamble, I have a gun, I have a knife, but I don't have these things. Well, we can't go on like this anymore, my wife and me.
3: How old are your children? One will be 4 next month. One is 2 and 8 months. And then a little baby 3.5 months old.
1: I never heard a woman talk with a cheap tongue. You won't believe me if you talk to her. She's a good-looking girl. And then she could be the most dignified thing you've ever seen in your life.
3: More dignified. I'm a nervous wreck. I don't know what I'm coming about in the past 2 or 3 years.
1: Now, I had 2 jobs. I would be out as much as possible. She says, well, your job is home here, helping me with the kids. So I gave one up, and I helped her with the kids, and I washed diapers. So she says, well, you're just washing the diapers to show off to the neighbors that you're a good man. I have 7 newspaper clippings where a woman her age had killed 2 or 3 children. Then it's too late to come and ask you for help. Now there is a chance to talk to people, because someday she's going to do something violent. Maybe I aggravate her, I suppose. I'm an old slob, that she called me 1,000 times. And every time I give her the paycheck, she would go and buy $1 or $2 worth of toys. If it wasn't for the kid, well, I would say to the devil with her. He says, if you don't do what I tell you, I'll drop this baby. She held it like this, but I don't mind telling you, I fell on my knees because I got... I says, tell me what you want. You want this money? What do you want? What is it you want? She says, don't you be like that to me. And then she put the baby down. And whenever she hits, she always holds the baby on the hand. Now, for the protection of the children is really the main thing that I came into.
3: Are you still in love with your wife?
1: Yes, I'm afraid I am.
3: How old is your wife?
1: 30.
3: 30.
1: And I'm 44.
3: In other words, you are still vitally interested in her welfare.
1: Yes,
3: despite the arguments in the background.
1: I wouldn't be happy otherwise.
3: And you also are...
1: I would never leave her without sending money, because I wouldn't be happy with $2 in my pocket if I didn't send one to her.
3: I see. Do you think that your wife is mentally unbalanced?
1: That is a question that is mighty hard. I think she is at times. I certainly...
3: Have you ever discussed that with her at all?
1: Yes, it's me that is insane.
3: Have you ever asked her if she would be willing to talk to a psychiatrist?
1: I have.
3: Doctor? What did she say?
1: She says, I should go. I says, I will go. I'll go first. And however, nobody would know what she is like. I couldn't describe it to you. You wouldn't believe it, how violent, how, I don't know.
3: Let's recap it just a little bit so that we know exactly what the story is. We're not interested in the past too much because it's a civil nature.
1: Right.
3: We're interested right now in the welfare and safety of both you, your wife, and the children.
1: Well, that's good.
3: And we want to be sure that nothing happens to any one of you. So right now, as I understand it, your problem is that you had an argument with your wife tonight, and you left the house in order to prevent any...
1: Well, she was in bed. She didn't get up.
3: Right.
1: She says, you go and sleep somewhere else. I says, okay, I will.
3: But anyway, what I'm driving at, you didn't leave.
1: Yeah.
3: And
1: she said she would call the police. That's why I came.
3: Now,
1: I thought you
3: thought it was best to come down and explain the situation to us, because you feel that she's going to call us and possibly complain against you.
1: Yeah. See, if I could sit down and talk to her, but you can't do that either. She would not sit down.
3: Well, here's what I thought we would do. We will go down and talk to her.
1: That's good.
3: And
1: she will give you a different story.
3: We'll have a story.
1: Yeah.
3: And the part of the divorce or your living together, that is strictly between the two of you in a civil case.
1: Yeah.
3: Your own attorneys will have to handle that part of it.
1: Yeah.
3: As far as the children are concerned or the possibility of any violence, that's where we will step in and help in any way we can.
1: Well, that's all right with me.
3: So if it's agreeable to you, we'll go down and have a talk with her.
1: Good.
3: And then we'll contact you a little later on, and we can tell you

0: what she had to say, and we can see if we can't work it out to some type of satisfaction to all yeah. concerned.
1: It's funny how things can change. The New York City that never needed money, of course, they say money. It isn't always that the place of the home. I mean,
2: well, but something that side of the story pretty much speaks for itself. Now we'll move out to our radio car and check into the home and get the wife's side of the picture. The gentleman will wait back here at the station for us. And oddly enough, there's no way to anticipate what type of reception we'll get. I've seen some that should be violent and turned out to be nothing. And then there's others that should be nothing and turned out to be quite a hassle. Well, we'll know very shortly. Heading up the walk of the home. It's a small English-type cottage. Rose-covered fence along the side. Little dog following us. Keeping at a safe distance. He's making an awful lot of noise for a little fella.
3: Sure, that's okay.
4: Come along here,
3: sir. This is Don Reed and Officer Ward.
4: Oh, hello,
3: girl.
4: How are you? Come in, will you?
2: Modestly furnished. A tiny baby asleep on the divan.
3: Problems and troubles you're having here with your husband.
4: Oh, I have quite a lot.
3: Can you tell us what this is all about? We've talked to your husband, and now we'd like to talk to you.
4: Well, frankly, we have always had trouble from the beginning of our marriage. And as one child after another came along, there's been more troubles. I frankly say I've never met anybody quite so mean as he has been to me and to the children.
3: We'd like to ask a little bit about what happened. Your husband came to the station, and I understand that you had an argument.
4: We had a terrible argument. I'm busy all day, and I haven't had a good night's sleep for many months. He's been doing this for night after night, and he gets up and makes a noise, and we all, my children, are in the bedroom there, and just dance around here, and because I get mad, too. I admit that. I can't help it. I just got to get some sleep at night.
3: Was there any violence? Did he strike you, or did you...
4: Yes, he always gets hold of me, and he shakes his fist in front of my face, which frightens me.
3: Did he ever actually strike you?
4: Yes, he has struck me many times. But he hasn't lately, so...
3: Have you struck him?
4: No, I've thrown things.
3: You've thrown things?
4: Yes, I couldn't get hold of him to strike him. He has told so many insults at me that I just don't care much more now. But I do expect a little respect.
3: Of course, as far as your marriage is concerned, that is a civil matter.
4: Oh,
3: the
4: yes.
3: The thing that we're interested in is that either you get hurt or your husband or your children.
4: And that's what I want.
3: And now, he told us that when we came down to talk to you, to ask you what you wanted, and he would be willing to go by.
4: I want a fair deal, like any wife does.
3: May I ask you a personal question that
4: yes,
3: I asked him?
4: Yes, certainly.
3: Are you in love with your husband?
4: Yes, I am.
3: Well, now, he said the same thing about you.
4: Oh, that's
3: maybe we've got something we can work on.
4: Well, it sounds ridiculous. I mean, there's always quarrels in the home, especially when there's a new baby. But I had three lovely children, and my husband has no respect for me. And without that, a marriage cannot live. I can't have respect for him because he treads all over me. And if I was a woman with money, he would treat me a lot differently. But this business, he doesn't like to give me any money at all for my own little personal needs. But still, this business of asking him for a dollar or so, it's just what it shouldn't be in a marriage. I've told him he should leave he has a right to leave some money in the house at all times. He doesn't agree on that. He says it's safe with me.
3: Well, how about the children? Are they being affected by all this?
4: I'd say the boy is, definitely.
3: How old is the boy?
4: He's nearly four. He's getting older, and he realizes it. I'm with them all the time, and any little toys they need or anything is out of the question. Of course, you realize children need some toys. We had help from Salvation Army and the veterans at Christmas time. We've always had charity. And that's another thing. My husband loves to take charity. The more he can take, the more he likes it. I don't agree on that. I say an emergency, yes. But for this business, if I have to buy him a little toy, if he gives me a couple of dollars, I'll buy him a little thing each. Then starts a big quarrel. So I don't exactly know who could help us that way. I mean, thousands of homes have that same trouble.
3: Well, I think one of the first things, if you're sincere in trying to patch things up and make a workable...
4: He says I'm useless.
3: Well,
4: I'm useless because I don't have any money and I don't have a job. A woman can only do her best under certain circumstances.
3: Are you willing for us to help you work this out?
4: Wow, I would be very grateful for anybody who could.
3: Your husband expressed the same opinion, and we thought possibly, although it's actually not a criminal matter other than possibly the children are being affected, we certainly
4: well,
3: are.
4: Well, of course they will, and the older they get, the more affected to it they get. They're sensitive to atmospheres. I mean, it's not just the idea of having. You can ask me, it's probably thousands of women in this country. You ask, it's the idea of having a dollar in your pocket, whether you spend it or not. And nobody likes to walk around without anything in their pocket.
3: Is your husband working now?
4: Yes, he doesn't earn very much. He's worked at job after job, I think, because for his age, he's in the 40s, it's rather awkward if a man doesn't have a steady career. I mean, it's just he can't seem to get into a really good job.
3: You're not working, are you?
4: No, I would gladly go to work, but I don't intend to work to keep him.
3: Mm-hmm. Well, I'll tell you, I'd like to go back and talk to your husband. In the meantime, what we're most anxious is that you don't get hurt and that he isn't
4: no.
3: hurt and that the children aren't hurt.
4: No, well, I think it's best if we keep on a state of a politeness, of civility to each other. I can't stand it. I mean, and he can't. Nobody can stand constant bickering.
3: Would you want him to come back and to the home tonight?
4: I don't mind a bit. This is his home. He says nothing here is mine, but I say it equally belongs to both of us.
3: Well, I'll tell you, we'll go up and talk to your husband and explain what you told us and see if we can't smooth relations a little bit. And then in the next few days, you care to, I come on down to both of you and we'll talk the whole thing over.
4: Well, that's very nice of you. This is an unexpected visit, huh?
3: Well, we're anxious to help you if we possibly can. That's why we came down to see you.
4: Well, that's awfully nice. It's just the point is if a man is going to look down on a woman, there's nothing to work on there.
3: Well, we'll see what we can do. Maybe we can
4: talk about it. Yes, all right. Well, okay. Nice to talk to you, gentlemen.
3: Thank you.
4: And forgive me for not letting you in at once.
3: That's perfectly all right.
2: Good night.
4: Good night.
2: Well, as I said before, there's two sides to every story. But I didn't realize how right I was.
3: Let's get back to the station and see if we can get this squared away.
2: Okay. We've been back here to headquarters for better than an hour. And just a moment ago, we finished playing the recording of the wife's statements made in the house. The husband, sitting in front of me, hung on to... every word she said sort of ran the gamut of emotions, in other words. Let's see how he feels about the situation now.
5: Isn't it amazing? When I said you listened to this statement, I wish I knew a way that I could be better. If it's all my fault, I want to learn.
3: Well, now, can I give you some suggestions?
5: Yeah, you sure can.
3: You heard the tape recording of your wife.
5: Yeah.
3: You told me... that you loved her. You heard the tape recording and she said that she loved you. Now you've got three very nice children.
5: Yeah.
3: And that is one of the most important things to remember.
5: Right.
3: Now, she has agreed to come in here and talk to the juvenile authorities.
5: Good.
3: And we would like to have both of you come in this week. And we can give you some recommendations as to who to see.
5: Yeah.
3: And possibly the fact that you both love each other, and you both are interested in your children, that this thing can work out. I think it can.
5: Yeah. So, shall I?
3: Now, she said that she would like to have you go home there tonight.
5: Yeah.
3: Well, I think you gentlemen ought to be blessed for that, because you have given your time where you didn't have to give it, and I certainly appreciate its odd impertinence, and you, Mr. Don Lee, because... someday, I don't know if you'll ever get through anything like this, it really kills a man.
6: What you have just heard is real. The investigation was... recorded as it actually occurred. And now, back to police headquarters and Chief W.N. Hildebrand.
7: Tonight's first case of the two boys picking up girls on the street resulted in their being brought into the station for questioning because of the deadly weapon found in their car. Both boys were cited into juvenile hearing and placed on probation for a period of 6 months. In the final case of the man who requested an investigation of his home conditions, after listening to the recorded statement of his wife, I am advised a reconciliation took place. In the normal conception of police work, to many, this case may seem unimportant. To this man, who had no one to turn to, this was a key moment in his life. However, this type of police work done by your law enforcement officers is seldom related or publicized in the newspapers, like the long hours of stakeouts that fail to materialize, the miles of legwork for a single clue. These are a few of the many problems seldom realized by the average citizen. To help bring about this understanding is the reason for Night Watch.
6: Thank you, Chief Hildebrand. You have been following the on-the-scene reports of your police force in action. Every voice, every sound has been real. Night Watch, brought to you through the cooperation of the Police Department of Culver City, California, is produced by Sterling Tracy and Jim Headlock, with technical advice by Sergeant Ron Perkins, and is described in the field by police recorder Don Reed.
8: About 18 years, 195 pounds, blonde hair, last seen in the vicinity of Beverly Drive and North Venice. Suspect is reported to be carrying a 25 caliber automatic. If apprehended, hold for Detective Bureau for further investigation. KMA 394-608-DM.
9: This is Don Reed, a police recorder. Right now, you're riding in the back seat of Detective Unit 5-6. While you're with us tonight...
8: 5-6 to Control 1, starting mileage 9223. Officers Perkins and Krause reporting in service on the Night Watch.
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9: As I started to say before that call, you're going with us tonight. And remember, the people you hear are not actors. You're right here on the spot. Because this is real. This is Night Watch.
6: Night Watch, the actual on-the-scene report of your police force in action. There are no actors. There is no script. Every voice, every sound is authentic. The investigations are recorded as they actually occur. Night Watch, presented with the cooperation of the Police Department of Culver City, California, W.N. Hildebrand, Chief. We switch you now to Detective Unit 5-6, somewhere in the field, and to police recorder Don Reed.
10: Control 1-2-5-6, come in.
8: 5-6, go ahead.
10: Control 1-2-5-6. Are you still in the vicinity of Sepulveda and Stevens Way?
8: 10-4, we're a couple of blocks from there.
10: Control 1-5-6-10-4, meet Unit 50 at that location in the gas station regarding a man molesting two women.
8: 10-4, will do.
9: In just a matter of a few seconds, we'll get the particulars on this deal. Actually, we only have a block or two to go. We've been checking out alleys in this district. Had a number of burglaries here recently. Won't be long now. We'll be there. As a matter of fact, it should be here in the next block. There's the flashing red light of our uniform car. Here we are, pulling into the drive.

0: And Ellis over here talking to a couple of young women sitting in the car. Let's see what's up. Apparently, these are the two young women someone was molesting. Both highly nervous. One in tears.
1: He's going out of jail for a long time and I told him he's going out directing, you know, and I stopped slow. I went to a red signal to tell him he'd stop and I'd get rid of him. He came right up and he said, Paul, it's for Blocks, and I've done everywhere to get rid of him. I thought, Slow, I've been fast. I pulled in his service station and everything else, and he'd take off. And then he came back, maybe. And they said, Paul said he's lights out for Blocks.
2: Well, just to keep this call from falling any more, we'll call you on down while you let her up.
1: Well, I got the bell at home, and then he knows where I was going to let her out because he followed me.
2: Well, the time he will call you on down there if he's hanging around, we'll find out what he's doing.
1: Because when I tried to let her out of the house, I just was going to pull in front of the house, and he was coming behind us with his lights out and followed for Blocks, put it down the street until he had to turn his lights on. I went down to the center of town.
2: Well, you go ahead and start on down towards us. We'll fall behind you about a
1: block. I can't. I want to get her home, and I'm scared to death of the
2: Don't worry about it. I have to get home myself.
1: I live way down in L.A.
2: We'll follow you on down there, and then we'll follow you far away back. He doesn't show up anymore.
1: I mean, I'm a nervous wreck already.
0: Okay, we'll follow you. Okay. We'll search the area and try to pick the fellow up. If you want to cross anything, why give us a call?
3: Fine.

0: 50 to 56. Can you read us?
1: 10-4-5-0. Go ahead.
0: We spotted a car on this woman molest case. We're going to stop him now at Culver and Westerly.
1: 10-4-5-0. We'll come in from the north in case he makes a break for it.
0: Check. We're running into curb right now.
2: Swing in just north of that intersection now.
1: I'm going to hand me that red lens and that carpet there.
3: Yeah, we'll do.
4: Let me get squared away here. Oh my gosh, it looks like Fibber McGee in Mom's closet.
3: Here you go.
1: Thanks.
2: Get that red lens on now.
1: There they are.
2: Well, just recapping for a moment. The uniformed car apparently has the suspect stopped that was molesting those two women we were talking to a short while ago. We'll know more about that in just a few seconds.
1: Hold on, we're going to flip a turn here.
2: There's Unit 50 right directly ahead, parked at cross angles. They've got a dark sedan with both front wheels up over the sidewalk. Apparently the fellas had a little trouble getting this car stopped. Here we are. Oh, here's a quick look. The uniformed officers have the suspect standing in front of the headlights. Young, unconcerned. Seems to be a joke.
1: What's this good for? Strictly playing around.
2: What?
1: Strictly playing around.
5: Well, that's where you're going to get into trouble, playing around. You got them pretty well scared.
1: I don't know why.
5: Well, they claim that you followed them every place they went.
1: I didn't think I could do it. I did very, very good in my estimation.
5: What do you mean you did good?
1: Well, I didn't think I could follow a car that well.
5: Weren't you rather aware of the fact that they didn't want your attention?
1: Well, let's put it this way. I had no intentions on them. They were much too old for me.
5: Well, what was the object in following in the
1: Sierra? Well, I couldn't do it.
5: Have you been drinking tonight?
1: I have been drinking.
5: How long ago?
1: 1:30, perhaps.
5: You taking any dope or narcotics?
1: No, thanks.
5: When's the last time you saw a doctor?
1: A doctor?
5: Yes.
1: Not since my reenlistment in July of 19... Well, last year.
5: Well, I'm going to tell you something. You're going to get yourself into trouble following women this time of night.
1: I get a kick out of this.
5: You get a kick out of it.
1: So I realize your position, but listen to this.
5: We have a citizen's complaint of you annoying two women.
1: Annoying.
5: Well, I consider it annoying.
1: Okay, you do, but I consider it a joke.
5: You consider it a joke?
1: As far as they're concerned, because they're way beyond me as far as annoying goes.
5: Well, then why do you follow them?
1: I told you to see if I could follow a car.
5: Well, why? What business of yours to follow a car?
1: I never tried it before. It's something new. I get a kick out of it.
5: You get
1: I
5: have
1: gotten
5: out.
1: A kick out of it. I don't anymore, that's for sure.
5: What else have you tried? You have kicks.
1: Well, not dope. Is this
5: reason? Well, I'm not talking about dope necessarily. What else do you do to get kicks?
6: Alice, I'd take this fellow in the station, run a record and warrant check on him, and then contact the two victims and see if they want to sign a complaint against him.
7: Okay, we'll do.

0: 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Come in.
1: 5-6, go ahead.
0: Control 1-5-6. On the wanted suspect reported carrying a gun. Description broadcast 6:08 p.m. this date. We have information this suspect is now in the bar at 3101 North Venice. 3101 North Venice. Code 2.
1: 5-6-10-4.
2: That's the boy in the red jacket that was...
3: Hold on a minute.
2: That's the boy in the red jacket that was carrying that gun, was it?
3: Yeah.
2: The red lens on?
3: No, I don't want it. We just got a couple of blocks to go.
2: All right. Slipping our way through the traffic. Now, the standard procedure in this type of case...
3: Hold on, we're going to flip a turn.
2: Standard procedure in this type of case, when we have reason to believe a suspect may be armed, is to try to take him in the open rather than the crowded bar. Of course, we may have to stake out on him rather than take a chance of injuring someone in a cafe. Should be up at the next block on the left-hand side. I'll check that. It should be on the right-hand side. Almost closing time for the bar. We'll have to wait just a bit, a few minutes perhaps, if he doesn't come out. Slowing down. Right off the right hand, slowing down off the front door.
3: Looks like our boy in the second stool wearing the red jacket.
2: Yeah. Looks like he's leaving right now. Well, here's the suspect coming out the door to the street. About 18 years, staggering a little. Has a older fellow with him.
3: Come on, Ted, let's take him.
2: Sergeant Perkins going to take the one in red. Ted Krause the other. We'll get in the middle, see what happens.
3: Both of you stand right where you are. We're police officers. Take your hands out of your pockets.
2: Officers shaking both
3: boys
2: down.
3: I said, where's the gun?
2: Apparently the suspect is under the influence of alcohol. Just looking blank. No, he's clean. Doesn't seem to have the gun on him.
4: I didn't go find it.
5: So where'd you get it?
4: Been drinking at home, buddy's house, and have a...
6: Still sick for
4: him? No, not yet. He's the friend. Where are you just coming from now?
6: Walking down the street.
4: Whereabouts from? Where from?
6: Just walking down the street.
4: Well, where from? Where have you been?
6: I've been uptown, around here.
4: Well, whereabouts is around here?
6: Camping, had a couple cups of coffee.
4: When did you have your last drink? Put your hands up. 45 minutes ago, whereabouts? At home? You're lying.
6: I'm not lying.
4: You're lying. Don't tell me you're not. Been in any bars?
6: No.
4: You haven't been in any... You been in this bar here?
6: No.
4: How about around the corner?
2: Well, that doesn't make sense. I saw him sitting in the bar. Suspect is getting belligerent.
7: Fuck it.
2: The language is getting out of control for the moment.
7: Play cool, will you? Play cool.
4: You don't talk to me like that. You talk to the police officer now.
7: I know the man. Play cool, will you? He's okay, will you?
6: Okay, I'm
7: here. I know the man.
6: Sure.
7: Don't worry about it.
6: I'm
7: being picked up, too.
6: No, man, you're good.
7: He knows me.
6: So what's the difference?
7: What are you... Don't act... Man, will you play it right with these guys?
6: I play it right.
7: You know, if you play it right with these guys, they'll play you right.
6: Play it right.
7: You're not playing right, will you? You treat them right, they treat you right. They got a duty to do. These guys around here with dope peddling and everything else, they got to do it. I know that much.
4: You tell me that you didn't come out of this bar.
7: I didn't.
6: We
7: didn't
6: know
7: that, I'll swear myself.
6: We haven't been anywhere around here.
4: In this town.
7: I can drink anywhere I want, but he
6: can't. I'm not that dumb. I've been in the Republic. I mean, I've been screwed up, you know?
7: My stepfather's going to... Look, I know you. All right, your stepfather. We'll take it out with him.
6: What are we going to do? The cops are driving.
7: They don't got you.
6: They don't drop me.
7: Look, any of these guys can drink around here.
3: You going here at all?
6: No.
3: You're lying.
6: I'm lying, man.
3: That's right. Let's get the police car. You want to take him in for me, Bill?
2: The district car just rolled in, putting the suspect in the red jacket in the car. Transport him to the station for further investigation. Now let's go over and check out the second young fellow. It's a funny thing. We tangled with him just a couple of weeks ago. We came out pretty good friends. Let's see what happens now.
6: You haven't answered my question.
7: Yeah,
6: just asking one question.
7: He wasn't in with me.
6: Was he in there?
7: I saw him in there, but he wasn't in with me.
3: Here, I suggest you go on home.
5: Well, if you don't mind, may I ask you a question?
4: Yeah.
5: What are you going to do with the boy?
4: Going to straighten him out.
5: That's good.
7: They don't got you.

0: He wasn't in with me.
1: Was he in there?
0: I saw him in there, but he wasn't in with me.
1: Here, I suggest you go on home.
0: Well, if you don't mind, may I ask you a question?
1: Yeah.
0: What are you going to do with the boy?
1: Going to straighten him out.
0: That's good. You're not going to put him in, are you?
1: All depends on his attitude when we get down to the station.
0: Ah, these guys out here, most of them are hopeless. I mean, I can't blame you guys one bit what you do. I mean, I know that. I mean,
1: all
0: from the night you picked me
1: up.
0: Tell
1: us the truth. All we want.
0: Well, I'll leave it up to him.
1: That's about the way it's going to be.
0: I know that. I mean, I know you guys what you've got to do.
1: Take him on that way, Bill.
0: What you don't have to do. I mean, I'm not. I mean, I learned that. I mean, I had to learn everything the hard way. Take it easy now. Hey, don't give the guy a hard time, huh?
2: I'm
0: going to
2: give him a hard time.
0: Well, if he does, he deserves it. Okay, thanks a lot, man.
3: I wonder what he did with the gun.
4: I don't know. We'll check into it when we get back to the station. I'm pretty drunk right now. It's hard to get anything out of him.
3: Yeah.

0: 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We'll talk to him when we get to station.
1: 4-1-5-9-6. Is in the station now. Want him to wait?
0: 10-4, Control 1. We'll be there in a few minutes. Have him wait for us.
1: Control 1 to 5-6, 10-4.
2: You are listening to Night Watch and following the activities of a detective unit on its tour of duty. Remember, the people and sounds you are hearing are real, and the investigations are recorded in the field as they actually occur. We'll bring you the final results of tonight's action at the conclusion of Night Watch.

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1: And now we switch you back to police headquarters, where an investigation is underway, and your police recorder, Don Reed.
2: Here in the Detective Bureau. The father of the suspect has been giving us as much information as possible on the case. Seems the boy had a gun with him when he left home. Apparently he's gotten rid of it. The father's filling us in on the boy's background now.
3: Monday morning she went round and round with him because, oh, he got up and he just cussed her. He says, no female's gonna tell me what to do. It's a heck of a way for you to talk to his mother, see? And I'll tell you, the kid's getting to be where he's dangerous. He's got a few drinks, haven't you, Tony? He's just liable to kill somebody, is not. In the morning, he eats his dinner, he's gone. You never see him more ever until 1:30, 2 o'clock, 2:30 in the morning. It's every night that way.
4: You think he's hanging around these bars down here?
3: I know he hangs out there a lot. He's drinking. And he's buying his liquor, too, for us at yours here. But it's just getting to be a ruination of the kid. The main thing is, I want to know what we can do to put him out on his own. And let him get on his own. That's the only way in God's world he'll ever straighten out.
4: How old is he now?
3: He's 19.
4: 19? You can put him out, legally.
3: Because he's working, his mother told him, she says, you're either going to pay and keep your obligations or you're going to get out on your own. He said, you can't put me out. I'm a minor. Just try to do it.
4: Oh, after 18, you can put him out.
3: I don't like to do it, and his mother is just about... she's on her rope, that's all. She's... gone a distance because she's disgusted.
4: What's his draft status?
3: He has never got his, he was sewed out of the Marine Corps. And they've never sent him any other papers whatsoever. Now, the wife does all of his handwork, his laundry and washing and ironing and boarding and fixing him 4 sandwiches with a lunch pail every day in room work, and she only charged him $12 a week.
4: How much does he owe you now?
3: About $142, I think it is. I got the exact amount. It's unfortunate.

0: Then it broke my wife's heart to have him talk to her the other morning the way he did. And when he started cussing her out, ordinarily I wouldn't have took it out of went in after the Mellow House. And I told her, I said, honey, I said, I feel less like going in there and taking his clothes and putting them out on the driveway and say, there they are, get going. But it's just, I don't expect you to be no genius, but I just wanted to know what steps I would have to take to tell him to get out and get going on his own.
1: Well, let me talk to him first. And you contact me later during the night, and I can tell you what's been going on, what we're going to do.
0: Okay. Well, thanks a million, fella.
1: Okay, you bet.
0: I'll see you later.
2: Ray, bring in that young fellow now, will you? Yeah, his father's just going out the front door. Right.
3: He's sure off on the wrong track, isn't he?
2: Yeah. We'll see if we can find out anything more about the gun.
4: You want me to wait with him in here?
5: No, Ray. Wait outside, will you? Leave the door open.
4: Been arrested?
5: Yeah. What for?
4: Drunk. What else?
5: Don't.
3: Here he is. Slim build.
5: You
3: long black hair.
5: I saw you a minute.
3: A bit shaky on his feet.
5: Would you shut the door?
4: No. Better put this back in.
5: Well, yeah, I'm not going to be rough in it, you know?
4: I'm not either.
1: I'm running it here, though. You're not.
5: There have been so many times.
1: Look at, let me tell you something right now. You keep talking, you're going to talk your way right into jail. I haven't made up my mind whether I'm going to book you yet or not. You've been drinking, you're underage. That's illegal. Now just keep on talking that kind of language. Talk yourself right into jail. The jails are full of guys that don't know when to keep their mouths shut. What do you do with yourself?
5: What do you mean?
1: Well, you're not working.
5: I just been loafing, irritating them, and driving to a sanitarium.
1: Why?
5: Oh, they worry. I had a gun there. I bought a gun from one of my buddies at work. 25 caliber automatic. I sold it tonight to go out and get some booze, you know. My man never has disliked me since the adoption, you know. You know, I'm getting tired of the whole situation.
6: Look, we're not trying to roust you, give you a bad time. When I see you in a bar, then I ask you 10 minutes later if you've been in the bar, and you say no.
5: Yeah, but, I mean, you know, you could have been drinking coffee, but when you pick me up, under the circumstances, just see my father. I mean, look at it this way. What do you think a kid can do nowadays? They got us in the corner, now I'm not talking to cops. I'm talking with everybody. They got us in the corner, we can go dancing, yeah. We can go to show. We can go to the beach, but we gotta be off the beach by 12 o'clock.
1: Did you get rid of that gun?
5: I sold it tonight, and the kid was over 21. He works the same place I work. He used to work. I mean,
1: what did you have the gun for originally?
5: Well, I admit, I was drunk tonight at a party. I was kind of drunk. I got down to this place, and the guy started feeling me full of tequila. So I got pretty screwed up, but I've been drinking and fought and calling straight all night, and,
1: You better start laying off that stuff, man.
5: I got troubles, man. Deep troubles.
1: How about your mother? How are you along with her?
5: I used to get along with her, but my stepfather's turned against me. You can see why I'm so bitter lately.
1: What's the solution?
5: What's the solution?
1: Yeah.
5: I like to knock my stepfather's head right off his shoulder. That's the solution.
1: Think that'd do it?
5: It wouldn't do me no good, no. But at the time being, it sure would. Like I say, you know, I was in the Marine Corps, I was in the brig quite a bit. I was in quite a bit of trouble. I was in a reform school. I was in a boarding school. I know what's happening. I know what's trying to happen to me right now.
1: Well, you're going to put a stop to it sometime.
5: Why should I?
1: What's it getting you?
5: It's not getting me nowhere. That's the trouble. But I'm going to try. I'm going to try again until it does give me somewhere.
4: You're on the wrong track, man.
5: I know it. But I can't play the winning game in the losing game all the time.
4: You're playing it.
5: I know it so far.
4: If I was playing a losing game, I'd deal me another deck.
5: Well, so far I ain't been able to deal like that. But my day's gonna come sometime. And my stepfather's gonna deal it.
4: That'll give you a satisfaction.
5: That would give me a great satisfaction. I sold that gun tonight. Now I wish I hadn't.
4: So then what would you accomplish?
5: I'd accomplish all I wanted to accomplish. So then they pulled me to jail. I've been in jail before. It's not that I'm drunk. It's been 14 months behind locked bars, so another 14 or 20 months wouldn't hurt me a bit.
1: In that case, you won't mind spending an evening with us. Your condition and your attitude, I think you'd better cool off before you go home. Ray?
7: Yeah?
1: You want to take him out and book him plain drunk? Give him a chance to sober up.
8: What you have just heard is real, recorded as it actually happened on The Night Watch. And now back to police headquarters and Chief W.N. Hildebrand.
9: Tonight's first case involving the suspect that was molesting the two women resulted in his being held for investigation. This consisted of checking into his background and poring through dozens of reports to determine if the suspect was involved in any similar events. As it turned out, the victims refused to sign a complaint, but a record of the incident was listed for future reference. The final case of the young fellow reported carrying a gun, as you heard, he had disposed of it prior to his having been picked up for intoxication. It's no secret to tell you this case was highly censored because of the verbal abuse the suspect heaped on the investigating officers. But we had more than just a defiant boy who was intoxicated. We had a person who was mixed up mentally and capable of committing a serious crime. Although he was held temporarily, the investigating officer gained his confidence, and today he drops into the station regularly to ask advice. Now that we have this boy back on the right track, and if through this program we can reach others in a similar position and help them, then we have a purpose for bringing you Night Watch.
8: Thank you, Chief Hildebrand. You have been following the on-the-scene reports of your police force in action. Every voice, every sound has been real. Night Watch, brought to you through the cooperation of the Police Department of Culver City, California, is produced by Sterling Tracy and Jim Hedlock, with technical advice by Sergeant Ron Perkins, and is described in the field by police recorder Don Reed.
10: Hi, Kurt, you ready? Hi, Don. We've got a deal cooking in the office I'll tell you about in a few minutes. Charlie, will you log me in on 5-6? Okay, 5-6. Service on the Night Watch. Thanks, Al.
11: What's the deal, Kurt?
10: You remember the drunk that tried to keep the station apart the other night?
11: Yeah, you mean the guy that wanted to remove my bridge work with his foot?
10: No, that's him. Well, he's in here now and wants to talk to us about it.
11: Mm. Well, I hope he's in a better frame of mind than he was then.
10: He is. Come on in, we'll talk to him.
11: Okay. I'll be in a minute. This is Don Reed, a police recorder. You're going along with Detective Unit 5-6 tonight on our tour of the Night Watch. And while you're with us, remember one thing. The people you hear are not actors. You're right here in police headquarters. This is real. This is Night Watch.
8: Night Watch. The actual on-the-scene report of your police force in action. There are no actors. There is no script. Every voice, every sound is authentic. The investigations are recorded as they actually occur. Night Watch. Presented with the cooperation of the Police Department of Culver City, California. W.N. Hildebrand, Chief. And now we switch you to police headquarters and to police recorder Don Reed.
12: You're in the identification room, looking into the office where Sergeant Perkins is talking with a subject that we've arrested three times for aggravated drug. See, this is a two-way mirror. We can look in on them, but the other side is just a plain mirror. Let's take a good look at this fellow before we go in. About 3 months ago, we found him face down in an alley. When we got him into the police car, it took a couple of officers and a pair of handcuffs to hold him down. Last week, we bumped into him again. He almost took the jail apart. Now he's sitting in there, stone sober. Face line, heavy circles under his eyes. And this is a new twist. He came in voluntarily. Let's go in and see what it's all about.
7: Several times before. Can you recall how this all started, the reason for it?
13: Well, I don't believe there was any special reason. I just started drinking normally like most people, and I don't know, it just kept getting worse and worse. That is, I had to have more and more. When I first started out, well, I can have 2 or 3 drinks and quit with the rest of them. Now I'll keep going with most of my friends, if usually on weekends is enough for them, but I find now that I have to, that I am drinking to excess several times during the week. I don't know, it's funny, you know. Any normal person, if they've had too much to drink, won't drive. Or instead of trying to get out in the street, they'll call a cab or something like that, but not an alcoholic, boy. He'll get in that car and try to drive and hang out.
7: Did you feel that you were perfectly capable of handling an automobile, or?
13: Well, no. See, I was experiencing what is known as blackouts. I mean, I didn't remember a thing.
7: A period of time that you wouldn't know what happened.
13: I'd be drinking up to a period of time, and maybe I'd keep going for 2 or 3 hours after that. I'd talk to people, and I wouldn't even. I'd see them the next day or something like that, and wouldn't even remember just talking to them. That's what is known as a blackout. You go out and get in your car, maybe drive home and not even remember them driving home.
7: That's just the time where the accidents happen.
13: Yeah.
7: You ever been stopped for drunk driving?
13: Oh, yeah. Well, I had an accident.
7: You had an accident involving, while you were intoxicated?
13: Uh-huh.
7: What happened?
13: I got a fine and insurance canceled and everything else.
7: I mean, you remember what happened about the accident, how it occurred?
13: No, I was just driving along. The guy was stopped at a red light. And I came up hitting from behind.
7: Is anybody hurt?
13: No, fortunately. See, those are, when I look back, I have quite a bit to be thankful for because, well, for one thing, I've caught it pretty young. For another thing, if I'd ever injured anybody or killed anybody while I was drunk, I'd never get over it.
12: How old were you when you started drinking?
13: I was about 15.
12: Yeah,
7: in high school at that time?
13: No.
7: Looking back, at what age would you say had you become an alcoholic?
13: Well, let's see, all the way through high school
5: and through the service. I think about the time I got out of service and I started to college. Because then it was beginning to affect me where I couldn't get up and go to classes some mornings and things like that. And that's when I started experiencing the blackouts.
7: How much time did you spend in service?
5: 3.5 years.
7: About how old were you then when you started to college, when you considered yourself to be an alcoholic?
5: I guess I'd say it when I was about 21.
7: How old are you now?
5: I'm 31.
7: 31? What do you think you would have accomplished had you not had the drinking problem at this age in life?
5: Well, I'd have accomplished quite a bit. For one thing, I'd probably have a wife and a home, a nice car, and a pretty good job.
7: You ever stop to think how much money you've spent? You ever?
5: Well, I wish I had it.
14: I made $5,400 last year, and I don't have a thing to show for it. Not one thing. The fact is, I'm in debt. I don't have an automobile. I bought very few clothes. That's about all I bought. It just takes every penny you make. We thought it was smart when we were in high school. Now I find where it has wrecked my home life. I've lost friends due to it. I've gotten in trouble with the family, with the boss.
7: Have you made any attempts to stop it yourself?
14: Yes, I have, and it doesn't work. I have tried drinking highballs and real tall glasses, which so that there'd be more water in them. I have tried drinking just beer, but I still find myself getting just as drunk as ever.
7: Have you had any physical reactions from this drinking?
14: Yes, I have. I find that I have lost weight due to it because I don't feel like eating. And I have found that I've been very nervous. Mentally, there are nights when I can't sleep all night long. And small things that are not irritating to a normal person have become irritating to me, such as small noises and things like that, and I found myself snapping at people for no reason at all.
7: Have you ever had what they call the DTs?
14: I've only gone into the DTs once, but I'm afraid that I would go into them again.
7: What was it like?
14: Well, I found that I'd been drinking extra heavily for a period of a couple of weeks, and then I knew that I had to stop. So I used willpower, and I just stopped altogether. And that night when I went to bed, well, I'd been asleep for about an hour, and then I woke up and I found my body shaking, and then there was a cold sweat coming over me, and it completely soaked the sheets, and I just laid there and shook all night long. And I was seeing all sorts of things and imagining all sorts of things, noises and flashes in front of my eyes. It was awful.
7: You know, you've heard of people seeing pink elephants and rats and various things. Did you see anything like that?
14: No. It's hard to explain. I mean, I'd be laying there with my eyes closed and just seemed like an orange ball coming at me, and then it'd go away. I just figured, well, quit kidding yourself, boy. You're an alpha.
7: Well, it's a pleasure, believe me. It's a pleasure to see a man and hear a man admit it and be willing to do something about it. How long has it been since you had a drink now?
14: Well, it's been one day now since I've had a drink.
7: At the present time right now, you want assistance and you want help.
14: Yes, that's right. I'll tell you, I've been thinking it over, and I knew that I was drinking to excess, and it kept getting worse and worse. But I believe that I was just afraid to face reality. And I've been thinking for quite a while now, I think that I'm an alcoholic. And I didn't think that it could happen to me. But I think that I'm willing to admit now that I am.
7: I've accomplished a great deal. Just the admission of the fact that you are an alcoholic is the first step. Have you ever heard of the organization Alcoholics Anonymous?
14: Yes, I have.
7: Well, it's for men drinking, and it's a national organization. There's local clubs here. We have one here that meets once a week, I believe it is. And would you be willing to go to that organization and get the assistance that they can offer you?
14: Yes, I would. I'm ready now.
7: Fine.
14: To try. And I'd rather be with a bunch who are alcoholics than someone who is not, who's trying to help me, because I don't think that someone who is not an alcoholic could understand just what I've been through.
7: Well, these men that are in the Alcoholics Anonymous have been at one time an alcoholic. And if you're willing, why, we will make arrangements for you and have one of the members contact you.
14: Well, I'd certainly appreciate it. I'm ready now.
15: Meantime, remember, you didn't drink for 24 hours. Every day, make yourself that same promise.
3: Yeah. Is this the same guy we were wrestling with the other night? It doesn't seem possible.
15: Well, I guess that's what they mean when they say you see the light.
3: I hope he sticks to it.
15: I have a feeling he will.
8: 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We'll bring you the final results of tonight's action at the conclusion of Night Watch.
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1: That's right on the street, isn't it?
2: 5-6 to Control 1. We're just a minute or two away. We'll roll on.
3: Control 1 to 5-6 in port.
4: Well, we have a break on this deal. We're not over, about a minute away from this location. One of our uniformed cars will be rolling code 3. That's red light and siren. The other will just be using its red light. We're all going the same place. That's why they didn't assign more than one unit to roll with their red light and siren. In case they happen to approach an intersection at the same time, either one could hear each other. They have to get into a tie. A little difficult situation. All we know so far, woman threatening to jump off the archway bridge. That's about 50 feet into the water. This time of year, there's quite a bit of water flowing through there. We're approaching the area now. Around here. We're flashing our spotlight now on the sides here. Can't make anything out. Off here. Well, we're coming to a sudden stop. Here it is. Let's go. We're the first unit here, apparently. See anyone else? There's a woman waving to us over here. That's not the victim. She's pointing down the stream. What is it?
5: Seems that told the kid she's going to kill herself. She's had some kind of a fight.
1: Okay.
6: Walter, hammer spotlight. Will you follow around down that stream?
4: Looking way down along the creek here, I can see just a dark figure way off disappearing along the creek. That apparently is the woman that is apparently attempting to kill herself. She jumps into that water, she's a goner. There goes the spotlight. It's got her spotlighted now. I can see her way off. She's about 400 yards from us. One, two, three, four youngsters down there trying. They're about 100 yards behind, trying to get near her. All right. Let's make our way across the highway here. There's just one opening through the steel fence to get down to the river. Sergeant Perkins is ahead, already starting down the embankment. It's very steep. Very dark. Several young boys are attempting to follow the victim. They're out of our view for the moment. Got to make our way under the bridge on the other side before we hit that path that runs along the water.
1: Pretty went down on that one.
4: That pounding noise overhead, or cars going by. Just a few more feet now to the bottom. Now we're down. Can pick up some speed. Coming down the embankment behind us, two uniformed officers. One is Captain Lugo. See the gold braid flashing the glare of his searchlight. Make our way through the crisscross girders. Past the bridge. Now we're on the outside. Off in the distance. All of our units rolling in. See the reflection of this red light against the hills. Sergeant Perkins is closing the range. I can't see the victim for the moment. Young boys up ahead. I guess they've given up.
1: Where is she, fellas? Right down here?
7: On this side of the bank?
5: Yeah,
1: she's on this side, Captain.
4: Coming up to the first waterfall. Pouring into a deep pool. If she'd intended to jump, this would have been the logical place. Deep. Straight down. see the victim now. Short distance up ahead. Staggering along the edge. High heels on the rocks. Sergeant's grabbed her. Pulling her off to the side. Let's move in there.
8: What happened?
9: I'm trying to get hold of yourself. What's the trouble?
4: Tears. Help you now. Long black hair.
9: Come on, get hold of yourself.
4: Young. Attractive.
9: Come on, steady.
4: That's hysterics.
9: Take a couple of deep breaths. Come on, take a couple of good deep breaths. That'll do it.
4: Too shaken to talk. Apparently lost her nerve.
9: Did you have trouble at home?
4: Captain Logo.
9: Come on, you walk up.
4: Officer Hartinian coming in.
9: Did you take anything at all? Did you take any poison or anything like that? Come on, you walk up here. Gotta get hold of yourself.
4: Now starts the long walk back. Two officers have the victim in tow. Guiding her along.
8: Would you rather talk to the captain?
5: Yes, I can.
9: This is Captain Lulu over here. Why don't you tell him what the trouble is?
10: Everybody's got trouble, you know. Probably yours, you know, are not as bad as you might believe that they are.
9: What is the difficulty?
8: Is everything okay at home?
10: What is your trouble?
5: My husband had fun with me.
8: Your husband strangled you?
5: Yes, and they can never found me.
10: Let me see. Are you hurt?
5: No, not today.
10: Do you have any children at home?
5: Yes, I have two children.
10: Are you all right?
5: Yes.
10: Is your husband at home?
5: No, he lost.
10: Now, look, you get yourself together and you just answer a couple of questions. Can you do that? Will you do that? Now, you just take it easy and just answer a couple of questions. What are you doing down here, first of all?
5: I want to cry.
9: You want to cry?
5: Yes.
9: Were you going to try to commit suicide or anything down here? Were you
8: going to try to injure yourself in some way?
9: What were you going to do?
5: Let's go home.
9: You want to go home?
5: Yes.
9: All right.
8: How'd you get down? Come up on the other side of the bridge?
5: What? He's so bad.
9: Who is, your husband?
5: Oh, yes. He made it known to us.
9: Well, let's go find out what all the trouble is, okay?
4: The woman stopped short.
9: Okay.
4: Staring into a deep pool.
9: Come on, you walk up there.
4: Now we're... Here we go. Officer with an arm around her. Escorting her back. Lights are flashing here in the darkness. Off on our left-hand side, the deep waters of the creek.
9: Feel better?
4: It's going to be a long walk back here. So we're crossing over on the left. There's a waterfall. Probably can hear the water pouring over the top. So we go on by. Make our way along this slim stretch of rocky beach here.

0: Yeah. Now we're past the waterfall. Make her way up under the bridge again. Cars overhead. Now this is one case where man's best friend is his flashlight. Let's head up this last stretch of embankment. The others are already topside. Cut across the highway here. Get back to our radio unit. The victim has been placed in the back seat of the uniform car. She's very incoherent. Apparently she had a quarrel with her husband. Worried about the condition of her two children.
1: Bill, the captain wants you to take her on into the hospital for psychiatric treatment. Her state of mind, she's likely to do anything.
2: Roger.

0: 56 to 52J. 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
1: 52J to 56, would you relay this information? We checked out the woman's house and talked to the neighbors. She lives alone. She's not married, doesn't have any children.
0: 10-4, 52J. Control 1, did you receive that information?
1: Control 1 to 56, 10-4, will relay. 2:27 a.m., unit 56 clear, end of night watch.
2: 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Hildebrand.
3: Tonight's first case of the alcoholic who voluntarily asked for help presents a real problem that we must face. This man took the investigating officer's advice and joined Alcoholics Anonymous. I am advised that now he is well on the road to becoming a responsible citizen again. Alcohol is a disease. If treated as such, it can be whipped. Tonight's case is a good example. In the final investigation involving the woman threatening to jump off a bridge resulted in her being placed in a psychiatric ward for mental treatment. As nearly as we can determine, the memory of a broken marriage between her mother and father brought on this condition of complete frustration. This was the activity on night watch tonight. Tomorrow, our officers could be involved in a gun battle or just routine patrol. This is the real situation that faces your local law enforcement officer in his job to maintain public security. To bring about this realization to the American public is the reason for a night watch.
2: Thank you, Chief Hildebrand. You have been following the on-the-scene reports of your police force in action. Every voice, every sound has been real. Night Watch, brought to you through the cooperation of the Police Department of Culver City, California, is produced by Sterling Tracy and Jim Hedlock, with technical advice by Sergeant Ron Perkins, and is described in the field by police recorder Don Reed.
4: Six in service, starting mileage 9458.
5: Control 1 to 56 in service, mileage 9458, 9458. 5-6, 10-19. The watch commander in his office now. 6:10 p.m. Unit 56 in service on the night watch.
6: Well, we almost made it to the quarter. What was that all about?
4: I've been waiting to see the lieutenant, Don. He's got some information on a narcotics investigation for us.
6: Oh, by the way, this is Don Reed, a police recorder. At the moment, you're riding in Detective Unit 5-6. That was Sergeant Ron Perkins contacting Control 1 by radio. Now, while you're with us tonight, remember the people you meet are not actors. This is it. This is real. This is Night Watch.
2: Night Watch, the actual on-the-scene report of your police force in action. There are no actors, there is no script. Every voice, every sound is authentic. The investigations are recorded as they actually occur. Night Watch, presented with the cooperation of the Police Department of Culver City, California, W.N. Hildebrand, Chief. And now we switch you to Detective Unit 5-6, already on assignment in the field, and to police recorder Don Reed.
6: Into the station.
4: I'm going to check with the captain.
6: Okay, first. Let's see what's cooking at the booking desk.
7: This is your first time in Culver City jail, yeah? Would you give me a cigarette?
8: How long were you incarcerated the first time?
7: What do you mean, incarcerated?
6: What happened? My subject being booked for plain drunk.
7: Will you give me a cigarette? Please, I'm a civilian. Give me a cigarette, will you do that? Are you a man or are you a mouse? Will you give me a cigarette?
6: Wearing a raccoon hat with a tail hanging over his eyes. Sort of a miniature Daniel Boone.
9: When you sober up a little bit, we'll allow you to make a phone call. You're in no condition to be phoning or talking to anyone. Okay.
7: I'll sprain myself tomorrow. Hey, may I have a cigarette?
9: You have them, smoke them.
7: Well, I had some in the car. Will you give me one, please?
9: Yeah,
7: I'll do some for you tomorrow.
9: Smoke it now. When you go into the jail, you can't take it with you.
7: Okay, I want to smoke it now. I hit my own mother.
9: Okay, Captain.
6: Yeah.
7: He's already dead, kid. What time can I talk to my sister? I'm all wild.
6: What's the fellow raising all the fuss about? He wants to make a phone call.
10: What's wrong with that?
6: Nothing except the party he wants to talk to is in Mississippi. What's the deal with the captain?
10: Well, we got a fellow here in the interrogation room. Claims he knows where some narcotics are being sold. One of the uniformed cars picked him up a few minutes ago hiding in the back of a store. He's been held now on suspicion of burglary. Mm. You remember him. He's the one that always wore a striped coat with a sailor hat.
6: Oh, yeah. Yeah, we booked him for disturbing the peace just recently, I remember.
10: Hi, I'm Sergeant Perkins. Sorry, just still.
11: What does he tell me now?
12: Are they gentlemen?
11: They're gentlemen.
12: Every one of them. I have a reason to believe, Mr. Perkins, somebody is using drugs.
11: Whereabouts are they using them?
12: Right at my house.
11: At your house? What makes you think they're using narcotics at your house? Excuse me.
12: You find out.
11: Just a minute. Perkins. Yeah. Yeah, can we call you back in a little bit? Okay. What makes you think that they're using them down there?
12: No, I've been out in China. I know all of them. I'm an alcoholic. Mm-hmm. But drugs I never used. I'm sure those boys is using drugs.
11: Are they down at your house now?
12: Haven't you found out?
11: No, I haven't. That's why I'm asking you.
12: Who's this gentleman over here?
11: That's Don Reed.
12: I'm awful drunk, but... Mr. Perkins, can't you help me?
11: Yes, I'm trying to help you. I want some information, though.
12: You got it.
11: All I've got is that you think there's some narcotics down at your house.
12: Not at my house.
11: And not at your house?
12: No.
11: Whereabouts?
12: There's something you must know, Mr.
11: Well,
12: Perkins.
11: Tell me. That's what I'm sitting here for. I'm waiting to listen to it.
12: Would you drive me down the corner and I'll show you?
11: What are you going to show me?
12: Well, you got to pick up this boy, Mr. Perkins. You got to be...
11: What are you going to pick him up for? Narcotics?
12: Well, you find out.
11: I'm not going down just pick up any person on the street or in somebody's house unless I have reason to believe that they committed a crime.
12: I know that there's something wrong there, Mr. Perkins.
11: Well, what? Where is the house? What's the boy's name? What's the location? We'll look into it.
12: I'll take you there. You know who I'm talking about.
11: No, I don't.
12: Mr. Perkins, this is something you should know about.
11: Well, that's what I'm trying to find out. That's why I'm here. That's why I'm asking these questions. You keep telling me it's something that I should find out about. Well, tell me. What is it?
12: Something about... I'm sure, Mr. Perkins, I'm sure that these boys is using drugs.
11: Can you point the house out
12: to
11: me?
12: Yeah.
11: I take
12: you
11: out there?
12: In the car. Yeah. Look, you need... This boy you need to get a hold of. You know I'm an alcoholic, don't you? And I never used drugs in my life or anything like that. But I'm sure, I'm almost sure that there's something wrong there.
11: Can you point the house out to me?
12: Yes. Yes, sir. Yes, sir.
11: All right, let's go. You want to?
12: Yeah. Okay.

0: We're en route to the location where the suspect claims he can point out the house where narcotics are being pushed. This is a new part of town. I'm not too familiar with it. Whether the suspect is taking us for a joyride or not, it's hard to tell. But you can't take anything for granted in this business.
1: What makes you think this boy is using narcotics?
2: Mr. Perkins?
3: If I'm wrong, you come and tell me. I'm sure that there's something. I'm sure. Am I absolutely sure?
1: What makes you so sure? Their actions?
3: Yes, of course.
1: What do they do that's so unusual? How do they act?
3: Unusual.
1: You can't just go around accusing a person using narcotics unless you've got a good reason for it. Get yourself in trouble doing that. We appreciate information, but we want the right information.
3: Is that it?
1: I don't know that we have or not. You haven't told me anything yet, except that a boy uses narcotics.
3: Well, you better find out, Mr. Perkins.
2: Turn right, Mr. Perkins. Right. You only have to pull up in back of this car.
1: Right here?
2: That's right.
1: See? Now what? Which is the place?
2: Right there.
1: This place right here with the picket fence?
3: Just a minute. Who's going to get this boy?
1: Nobody's going to get him until we know what it's all about.
0: Checking the building the suspect is pointing out. It's pitch dark and covered by trees. I can't see anything from here.
1: No, you're not going to get him.
3: That's the place.
1: Okay. Let's go back to the station.
3: Why?
1: Present time, you're under arrest. You know that. You're a prisoner.
3: Okay.
0: Into the station. Turning him over now to the desk sergeant.
1: George, you want to put this fellow on the detention room pending further investigation?
4: Right, okay. You want to come with me?
0: You think we got a metal case here, Sergeant?
1: Yeah, I'm afraid so. Mm. Let's go over to his house and talk to his wife. Hear her side of the story.
0: Okay.

0: kitchen of the suspect's home. Now, this is an average American place. Very comfortable, but small. The suspect's wife is just finishing up the dishes. And now is putting them aside and is coming over to sit down now and discuss the case with Sergeant Perkins.
1: I picked up your husband, and he'd been drinking pretty heavily. In fact, I took a bottle away from him.
2: Mm-hmm.
1: He has quite a story he's been telling us about narcotics.
2: Yeah.
1: Do you know anything about that? We're trying to get something out of it.
2: It is simply terrible that any father would sort of start a story like that. This is not true in the past. In drinking, for instance, he usually said that his wife was in the hospital, very sick, and he was so worried about her. That was not true. Mm-hmm. His brother had broken his leg, was in the hospital. The brother never heard of such a thing. That all that is not true. And so I think that he wants to talk. He likes to have people pay attention to him. He wants to talk, and he'll say almost anything just to get attention.
1: How long have you been married?
2: 25 years.
1: 25 years.
2: I got a divorce 2 days before Christmas. I think he definitely needs mental care, and he spent 30 years in the Navy, and during that time he was in the mental ward several times. His Navy record would show that anything that I have to say like that is true. And I've tried for years to have him voluntarily go and commit himself.
1: We're a little bit worried about his condition, and especially in the past history we've had with him here.
2: What type of condition? Do you mean the drinking or his physical?
1: Well, the combination of the drinking, possibly the mental.
2: I don't see how it could help but have some effect upon another person's mentality.
1: We're afraid that he just might do something dangerous out here and be a menace to society. And if we do it, it's going to be necessary to book him through with the charges here, whereas if we can get you to do it, or if they'll accept you, I will assist you in it, and it'll save putting that on his record.
2: Something has to be done. It has to be done.
1: Well, if that's what you want us to do, well, we'll go ahead and do it.
2: That is what I want you to do.
1: And as far as any narcotics or any of these boys that he's talking about, do you feel that...
2: I'm positive that it's a sad thing that a father should say such a thing. I feel that a mother or father should protect their child and not go spreading something like that around the neighborhood. Every neighborhood we've ever lived in, I've gone through this humiliation of his foolish talking and drunkenness. And...
1: Okay,
2: all right,
1: now
2: he will be taken down to the county hospital, and Monday morning I'll call and make a see if...
1: Right.
2: Mm-hmm.
1: If you will, please.
2: All right. Thank you.
1: Okay.
0: Let's get back to our car. Sure rough on her, isn't it?
3: Yeah.

0: 5-6-1, clear on our code 6. And will you notify the Detective Bureau that there's nothing on this narcotics deal? Suspect's a mental case. Will you make arrangements to transport him to L.A. Psycho Ward for treatment?
1: Control under 5-6, clear. Will do.
2: You know, Pert, one part of this deal I don't get.
0: What's that?
2: How come we didn't check out that home where narcotics were supposed to be pushed?
3: There's a good reason. You know the building that he pointed out?
2: Yeah.
3: It's a public library.
4: You are listening to Night Watch and following the activities of Detective Unit 5-6 on its tour of duty. Remember, the people and sounds you are hearing are real, and the investigations are recorded in the field as they actually occur. We'll bring you the final results of tonight's action at the conclusion of Night Watch. And now we switch you back to Detective Unit 5-6, somewhere in the field, and police recorder Don Reed.
0: We're right on top of this. Will you advise the other units? We'll come in from the rear and cover the back.
1: Control 1-5-6-10-4.
2: Well, not more than 10 minutes ago, we answered a call of a possible mental case breaking up a bar just down the street from this address. However, he was GOA, gone on arrival.
5: We talked to several witnesses, and apparently the suspect was under the influence of narcotics. Now, whether our present call is the same one, of course, remains to be seen. Things are almost too similar to be a coincidence. Matter of another block or so, and we'll flip around a corner, head up the alley to the rear. Matter of fact, the bar's over just over to our left-hand side. Just a second, now we'll find this alley. We're going to flip in here. Hold on. Down the alley. Oh, I've seen smoother roads in a day. With the red light of the uniform car already in the parking lot, it's pitch dark. In the headlights, the suspect here, he is swinging punches. One officer's down. There's quite a struggle going on. Get over there. He's a big fellow, well over 6 feet strong.
6: Ain't gone.
2: Says he ain't going. That's a matter of opinion. Perkins getting into the hassle. It's a wrestling match to get the cuffs on. They'll have to cinch up tight to control him, otherwise somebody's going to get hurt.
6: Get emotional.
7: Thank God.
2: Trying to get the suspect into our car.
7: Thank God.
2: One of the victims over here. Blood trickling from an eye wound.
8: What's he been doing?
9: He's all hopped up, and I was down there at the bar helping this woman bartend. I've been drinking, yes. But,
8: You been blasting?
9: Yeah, he's been blasting everything. Start throwing beer bottles out the door and start throwing through the windows. And I stopped him from throwing through the windows and everything. And I came down here to try to get in the car. And after that...
8: Where's his car?
9: Huh? He ain't in no car right now.
8: Are you going to get your car or what?
9: No, I'm in his truck right over here.
8: In your truck?
9: Yes, sir.
8: Okay. I'm Stand by a minute.
9: Okay.
2: Officer Chuck Sarlo over here. Looks like he's been in the dust storm.
8: Let's get him in and strip him down completely. Let's find out for once. Let's get this guy behind bars where he belongs.
9: Okay.
8: because Miss Kine says he's been blasting marijuana. We've been looking for him for a long time. So we get him in there, we'll take him back in.
6: He's under something.
8: We'll finally get right back in.
3: Right now, we'll do that.
2: Let's move back to our car. Shoes being removed. Prevent injury in case of kicking. We'll ride up front.
7: It's killing me. Honest, it's killing me. This one and this right hand. Honest,
2: it's on my... Handcuffs are tight. Keep his mind on that instead of kicking the police car apart.
7: I can't. Cutting off my circulation, honest.
6: Now, you have to calm down.
7: Will you let him loosen a little bit, please? Please, officer, please.
2: Long, slender hands.
7: Please, look at
2: him. Any looser need slip out of them.

0: Studying the suspect's face. Strong indication, use of marijuana. No eye reaction. Pupils pinpointed, irrational, repetitious.
1: Oh, please, come on.
2: What happened?
0: Constantly repeating himself.
1: No. Please, get this off, Lee. Please. Just get a key and... No, please. Look at this.
3: Let me look.
1: It's too tight.
3: You're not too tight.
1: Oh, it is!
0: Starlo, right back. Guard the prisoner. Let's get to the station.
4: You remember me? Hey, do you remember me? You know, I don't give you bad times. Come on.
5: What did you get on?
4: I know, man. You swear. Right? Okay. So we're buddies, aren't we? No, just move over. I'm not going to give you bad times.
5: Yeah, what are you doing? Blasting me?
1: Blasty, smashy. What do you mean? Blasty, smashy.
5: Yes, blasty, smashy.
1: Why'd you get down the light?
0: Studying the

0: Right, okay. So we're buddies, aren't we? Now just move over. I'm not going to give you a bad time.
1: Yeah,
0: what are you doing, blasting them?
1: Blasty, snasty, what do you mean? Blasty, snasty. Yes, blasty, snasty. Why don't you get down the light?
0: One of you guys topped out over there.
1: Oh, get your hands off me! Why don't you get out of there? Get your hands off me!
2: A couple of more blocks to the station.
1: You know what you are. You're a parasite. You're a political parasite. Yeah, man. Political parasite.
3: What does that mean?
1: You know what a parasite is?
3: No.
1: Well, you know when a shark is in the ocean?
3: Yeah.
1: There's always a couple of parasites stuck onto him. The shark's a killer. You follow behind.
2: Apparently he thinks that's he's right. The shark. What? We're the parasites.
1: Political. Well, if you would sit there...
3: I can't get out. I know where you're going to drag me out.
1: That's all, because this stuff's too tight.
0: Well, we don't want to have to drag it into you. Let's
1: open the door.
0: His door's open on this side.
1: I ain't going to do it. No.
0: Hey, get out there on the other side. Come on.
1: Get out.
2: 6 feet of handcuffs, uncoiling stubbornly.
4: I'm going to get you.
5: Working?
2: Checking his arms for needle marks.
5: Take your pants off.
2: Suspect shaking his head. Tears down his face. But he's still taking his pants off.
5: Come over here a second, will you?
2: Yeah.
5: Hold this flashlight for me.
2: Okay.
5: That's his pants. Let's try his shirt.
2: Not yet. If we could only find one marijuana seed.
5: Nothing in his shirt either.
2: Not gonna do it. Apparently he's not gonna do something.
5: Flashing in.
1: Blasting. What do you think I am? Ha, ha, ha, boy.
5: I don't know. I asked you a question, you haven't answered it.
1: Well, ask that guy.
5: You haven't answered my question yet.
1: Smoking. You think the only thing in the whole world is smoking?
0: Somebody says I'm not going to do it. Where'd you buy the stuff you smoked tonight?
1: I'm not going to say it. I'm not going to do it. I'm not going to tell it. I'm not going to do it. I'm not going to tell it. I'm not going to tell it. I'm not going to do it. I'm asking to go to jail.
5: Yeah, well, we're happy to oblige. Chuck, take him over to the window and look into disorderly conduct and disturbing the peace. Come on down. Let's go.
2: Okay. You sure about blasting marijuana? That guy's hiring a kid.
5: Yeah, but you know it, and I know it. A witness knows it. That doesn't prove it in the court.
6: What you have just heard is real. The investigations are recorded as

0: 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For their disposition, we return you to Police Headquarters and Chief W.N. Hildebrand.
1: Tonight's tour of duty on the night watch is a good example of the diversified problems encountered in police work. In the case of the suspect suffering delusions and claiming knowledge of narcotics, it was his wife's desire he be committed to a mental institution for treatment of alcoholism. My department concurred in this opinion and assisted in obtaining the placement. In the final case of the suspect breaking up a bar, as you noted, there was considerable suspicion that he was under the influence of marijuana. However, he was booked for disorderly conduct and disturbing the peace. Some people may voice the question, why wasn't the suspect booked for suspicion of the use of narcotics? The answer is one of the big problems in police work today. What you suspect and what you can prove are two different things. This very principle is the cornerstone of our American way of life. Regardless of the suspicious circumstances, a case must be backed up with physical evidence and proved beyond reasonable doubt in a court of law. There are countries who don't agree with this procedure, but it's our way, the American way. To help you appreciate and understand this is the reason for Night Watch.
0: Thank you, Chief Hildebrand. You have been following the on-the-scene reports of your police force in action. Every voice, every sound has been real. Night Watch, brought to you through the cooperation of the Police Department of Culver City, California, is produced by Sterling Tracy and Jim Hadlock, with technical advice by Sergeant Ron Perkins, and is described...
2: Well, I got home, so I've got some friends, but they were stewed all over.
3: Well, see, that's the situation. We have no facilities to care for you here, so you have to go back home.
4: This is Police Headquarters.
2: And she told me if you don't stay home, I'll kill you, and that's what I don't want to hear. But I kill you, this.
4: And this is Don Reed, a police recorder.
2: I don't know what I'll...
4: Right now, you're in the interrogation room. Sitting here, an elderly woman that's lost. She doesn't want to go home.
2: Down here to the station.
4: You're going to follow the activities of Sergeant Perkins and his partner, Officer Paul Good, in Detective Unit 5-6 tonight. And while you're with us, remember, the people you meet are not actors. This is it. This is real. This is Night Watch.
2: My granddaughter's there now. She's scared to death of her. And when I go to bed at night, I sell up. That's what I do. Says, why don't you go to bed and stop sitting up? Oh, I says, I'm just getting rested.
5: How old is your sister?
2: She's 2 years younger than I am, and I'll be 80 pretty soon, but I guess it's 79. Look, 78, but I don't know exactly. I'll have to figure it up someday. But I don't feel old. I can do a lot of work. So, but she's older, so kind of tired. And
5: well, we certainly hope you can patch up your differences.
2: What?
5: We certainly hope you can patch up your differences.
2: Well, but I don't want to go there alone. I want some one of you to come in and stay.
3: Well, we'll go there with you. We'll make sure that you get there.
2: You want to go now?
4: It seems she isn't lost after all. So, let's take her home and get this thing squared away.
0: Night Watch, the actual on-the-scene report of your police force in action. There are no actors, there is no script. Every voice, every sound is authentic. The investigations are recorded as they actually occur. Night Watch, presented with the cooperation of the Police Department of Culver City, California, W.N. Hildebrand, Chief. And now we switch you to Detective Unit 5-6, already on assignment in the field, and to police recorder Don Reed.
6: You want to handle this, Paul? I'm going to see if I contact Sergeant Ward and see if he wants an assist on that robbery suspect.
4: Arriving now at the elderly woman's home. Apparently her sister waiting on the porch for us.
6: You want to wait in the car, ma'am, while the officers talk to your sister?
7: Contact Sergeant Ward and see if he wants to.
4: Up the walk. informing the sister that we have the lost young lady in the car.
7: Do you have any sister?
8: We've been riding around here.
7: She contacted the VDOS over here in the center. And seems she was having some trouble, or you two had a misunderstanding, is that it?
8: I tell you, she lives here with me. We've been here 3 years, and she just went haywire, her mind, the last 10 days.
7: I see.
8: So I've watched her pretty close all day, and she didn't get away from it, but she has got away from it before, and I've found her.
7: I see. She doesn't want to come back. That's it.
8: She's been trying to get away from here.
7: Yes.
8: See? And we've had her to the doctor the middle of the week, and we had a doctor call. So we're just waiting for the doctor's report and plans, my daughters and I, to see what we're going to do with her.
7: Mm-hmm.
8: Whether we take her to a home or have someone come here and look after her.
7: Yeah.
8: Because I can't.
7: I understand.
8: What does she say is the reason she's waiting?
7: She blamed you too and told her to get out and all
8: kinds of things. Oh, my Lord. Dear, David, she tells me that she's going to kill her. Children, I don't know.
7: Yeah.
8: You know, they do that, have hallucinations.
7: Well,
8: she tells that to everybody she meets.
7: The sooner she's putting off.
8: Well, we're to the doctor Wednesday.
4: Officer Paul Good motioning out to the car to bring the young lady in. Let's go out and give her a hand.

0: We can't stay there all.
1: Did you decide to come home to sleep?
2: Sleep?
1: Uh-huh. Well, I didn't know whether I would sleep or not.
2: Why? Well, the case is closed for the time being. It'll probably reopen again.
3: Well, we certainly hope things straighten themselves out here because...
1: Well, and she thinks you have the end for sleeping here. Well, that leather.
0: Yeah, that's good
1: leather.
0: He's
1: a nice policeman, don't you think he looks nice?
2: Sure is. And I said, now, here, don't give him any more trouble. I got other things to do, you know, something more important.
0: Oh, I'm sorry. She gets lost. We'll come and find her again.
4: You be good now. We'll see you.
2: Yes.
4: We'll stay here.
2: When you come again?
4: Oh, we'll try and get by in the next couple of days.
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6: Okay, we'll pass her in. 501 on traffic accident. Washington. 5-6, come in.
7: 5-6, go ahead.
6: Control 1-5-6. We have just contacted Sergeant Ward. They have the robbery suspect in custody and are en route to the station. If you are clear, will you meet them there?
7: 5-6, Roger. We're cleared into the station.
6: 1-5-6-10-4.
5: Well, we got our young lady home again. What's the deal on this robbery suspect, Kirk?
7: Do you remember the two liquor stores that were held up last Friday night on Washington Boulevard?
5: Yeah.
7: Ward got a tip earlier today, and he and Walter have been staking out. Finally picked up the suspect and take him into the station now for questioning.
5: Huh. That's funny. You know, last week we took the report from the two victims. You know, how he stuck a gun in their ribs and all that. Sure be interesting to see how tough he is now that he hasn't got that gun. The suspect, charged, armed robbery, tall, sour complexion, dressed in Levi's.
8: Got a witness over there that heard a car in the alley with a bad muffler, and we thought that was you rascals.
9: No. You guys have been busier than Murdoch.
10: Yeah, I'm not too busy.
9: When did you get out of the deal in Texas?
10: June 28th.
9: You haven't been out very long.
10: No, for not 90 days yet.
9: Well, I tell you what, we wanted to get the deal in Culver City. It's right now in the two deals in Culver City. Maybe three deals. No, no,
10: I haven't. Well, boy pulled me up in the alley. I got out of the car. And I walked down the alley. First, I didn't walk up the alley. Behind the place, you know, right behind it, directly across the alley, was a light and a window. And I didn't know for sure if someone was up. Or where someone was just left their light on or not. You know, I didn't see a car parked there, so I figured, well, I'll check that window first to make sure. So I walked to the window, the curtain was down, it looked all right. See, I mean, I couldn't see anyone looking out the window. So I looked up and down that back alley, you know, and I didn't see anyone in the alley. So I walked to this little alleyway there, you know, the little thing that goes up to the storeroom door. I think it was a storeroom. Pretty sure it was, because it was all kinds of different assortments of whiskey and stuff stacked in there. And I had to step lightly, you know, to keep me stumbling over some of this stuff. I didn't want to disturb the man in there, because I figured if you did, he'll know why. I think I'd never get there. And he was sitting with his back to me. I think maybe he was reading. And I told him that when he turned around, you know, not to move, I wasn't going to hurt him. All I wanted to do was open the cash register. He opened the cash register, and he started handing the money out. And I told him to go lay down, and he did. And I put the rest of the money in my pocket, come back out the same way. I told him to lay down until I got out of the store. That's all it was to him.
8: How much money did you get out of that job?
10: Well, I couldn't tell you the exact figures, but I figure, just an estimate right now, about around 160. 165, something like that.
8: Well, that must have been just about one of your top jobs, then.
10: That was about it, I made it.
8: Now, this other job in Culver City is down on Washington Boulevard, where both you and your buddy went in.
10: Oh, yeah.
8: And the fellow in the store was
10: two people in there.
8: Two people
10: in
8: there. Yeah, you remember that?
10: Yeah, I remember that.
8: Now, what happened on that deal?
10: Well, sitting on the corner, isn't it? Right on the corner. I believe there's a stop, not a stop light, but a stop sign on the cross street going across this main boulevard.
8: Mm-hmm.
10: We pulled on the main street that the liquor store is on. We come down it and made a left on the side street right by the liquor store and pulled around the left and stopped. And, let's see. We both got out of the car, left the car running. Went in the liquor store. The fellow, the oldest fellow, was in the front. The younger fellow was in the back in the storeroom. And I told the older fellow, stand behind the counter, you know, not move.
8: Did you see the younger fellow in the storeroom?
10: Yes, I just kept walking after I told the older fellow, you know, stand behind the counter, not move. Then I walked straight on through because the other boy was right behind me, see. He walked right over with the old fellow and told him to open the cash register. And I just kept walking right straight on through behind the counter back to the younger fellow and told him to lay down. And he did. He laid down back there by the, you know, the boxes that were stacked up. And, as soon as the other boy told me that he had the money, I told the older fellow to come back there, too. He came back, come right by him, and I told him to lay down to the boy. And that was all there was. I mean, no bad words used, no threats, nothing. They laid down without any trouble.
8: Did your buddy have a gun on that deal?
10: No, sir. We never had but one, sir.
8: Just one gun?
10: Yes, sir. We went in there because there was two of them, you know, and, you know.
8: You knew there was two.
10: Yes, so we saw him, see. We saw one working from the back and the one standing in front, the older fellow.
8: But did you case that job at all?
10: No. Just for a minute.
8: First time you've ever been in a
10: two or three minutes that we sat there, you know, and figured out where they were in there, you know. As far as looking the place over the vicinity, no, sir. In fact, if I'd ever been there before, I didn't know it.
11: How do you feel about the fact that you had spent time in prison for robbery? How does it happen that you would go back into that particular line of work, shall we say?
10: Well, not having any money, for one thing, and not being able to get a job, you could say that. Of course, that's not enough excuse for a man to do something like that, and I realize that, too. I know that there's always a way if you try hard enough, I guess, but I was a little disgusted, and I was having a few other difficulties, too, at the time.

0: Maybe I'm a little nutty to go with it. I don't know. A man must be to do this kind of thing. That's the only reason I can go for it.
1: You're married.
0: Yes, sir.
2: Was that gun loaded on all the jobs that you pulled? How many jobs do you figure you and your partner pulled altogether?
0: As best we can remember, about 10, I think. 8 or 10, something like that. We could have missed one, I'm not sure, you know. But anything I've done, I won't straighten it now. I don't have to straighten it up some other time.
3: How's your wife feel about it?
0: She's hurt, naturally. There's nothing you can say to a person when it's like that. Not right. What could you say, you know? Anything you say is phony. 27 years old and I've been locked up since I was 17. Something like that. Exceptions of 2 months.
1: How many terms did you do in the state pen in Texas?
0: 2, really.
1: See here, they just go by your adult priors. And that would just be 1. In Texas, they sent him to the state pen pretty young.
0: At 17. Well, you know, you hear this every day, probably, from everybody that you pick up, you know. I know you do. I've heard it in jailhouses all my life. You know, I've learned my lesson. This is it, and I don't ever intend to do this no more and all that. But I've got a feeling I have had. I wouldn't say I'd say this or that for sure, but I really believe that, oh, there's something about this place I like, you know. I'd really like to be free here. And I believe if I get out and if I get a break and get the right thing, and people have been nice to me as I have already, I don't see how I can keep them doing right. I mean, I really believe that. Of course, I just talk now. Man has to prove himself, and I know that. I know you pay always to a certain extent for something like this, and I realize that, too. I know you've got to try to get help. If you don't want help, then no one will get any.
1: That's right. Well, if you show that you're willing to accept help and try to do what's right, chances are you'll get a very good break.
0: Well,
1: we hope you come out of it all right anyway, too.
2: Thanks a lot.
1: That's sure. Perfect.
4: I was right, Purdy.
2: What's that?
4: This guy isn't very tough without a gun. Sergeant Perkins?
2: Yeah. Okay, I'll ring him. We'll be there in a few minutes.
4: What's up?
2: We got a trouble call. Let's go.
4: Okay.
5: You are listening to Night Watch and following the activities of Detective Unit 5-6 on its tour of duty. Remember, the people and sounds you are hearing are real, and the investigations are recorded in the field as they actually occur. We'll bring you the final results of tonight's action at the conclusion of Night Watch. It's not very likely that you choose a crowded subway or bus as the place to figure out your income tax. All the elements needed for thoughtful concentration are lacking. It's quite possible, however, that your child is trying to learn arithmetic under conditions just as adverse, in an overcrowded classroom with an overworked teacher. To make sure he doesn't battle such impossible odds in the vital business of learning the 3 R's, join with other parents in your community to see to it that your school is well-equipped, well-staffed, and big enough for its big job. And now we switch you back to Detective Unit 5-6, Somewhere in the Field, and Police Recorder Don Reed.
4: Arriving on the scene, at this trouble call, is the uniform car parked out in front. Sergeant Dirks talking to a woman on the porch. His partner, Arch Cameron, coming over to talk to us.
6: What's up, Arch? Sergeant Dirks and I got a call down here. This man and his wife got in an argument. He hit her in the eye.

0: Sergeant Dirk suggested we call you down here because you've handled this case before.
1: Yeah, I remember last time I was down here, why she hit him over the head with a frying pan and one hit the other with a beer bottle.
0: They've both been drinking.
1: They won't sign a complaint, though. They haven't before. But let's go and see what we can do on this one.
0: Okay. Wife standing on the porch, leaning on railing to keep from falling over. Just a kimono on, hair up in curlers, one eye swollen shut, gripping a frying pan.
2: Look what he did to me. Well, what am I supposed to do now?
3: Where is he?
2: He's in there, and I'm afraid to go in. Where am I going to go?
3: He has a habit of jumping
2: out of windows. This means a separation.
0: Sergeant Dirks is helping her into the house.
2: Just take him for the night. I don't care what you do with him, but don't let him take the car keys. It's my car now.
0: Husband stretched out under the van, smoking a big black cigar. Little puppy crowding under the chair.
2: I thought you did. You want to see? Look at this. I thought you didn't do that. I did it to myself.
4: What happened?
0: Husband flicking cigar ashes on the rug.
4: Well, what'd you do tonight? Just about that. No,
3: go ahead, tell me.
4: Come on,
2: kid.
4: Well,
2: nothing
4: happened.
2: Because I wouldn't come out and cook him dinner. I went to bed, and he did this to me. Take him in, please.
0: In the light. It's beginning to change color.
2: I mean, this time.
4: Wait a minute.
2: Yes, you have the light. You are not going to break my face up anymore. Yeah. He put on a pretty act. I saw that. I ran in and got this.
0: That frying pan. Not a
4: little.
0: Heavy iron.
4: What happened? How did you get that bruise?
3: Nothing.
2: You're a dirty, rotten liar. You did it with your fist. I don't do this to myself.
3: The officer asked a question. I said no.
2: You're lying, though.
3: I'm not left-handed.
2: Not left-handed. That's what you said before when you blacked my eyes. Please take him. Take him someplace.
4: Did you,
2: He did it. You know he did it. You know he did it. He did it. I wouldn't do this to myself. Some of you.
4: In your condition, you could fall and do that yourself anytime. You've been drinking as much as he did.
0: This is the third time around with this couple. Both are too intoxicated to sign a complaint.
2: You know that he hit me with...
4: Did you see that happen?
3: She got mad at me and there was nothing happening. And I was sitting in the chair and she took off out the door and said she was going to call the officers and me put in...
2: What do you mean call the officers? I didn't have anything on but a torn pair of pajamas when you hit me and I ran out. I finally came back and I peeked through the window and I saw you sitting here in the window and got the robe and this.
3: Well, I talked to the officers when you...
2: And I called the next door neighbor. Ask her if you don't believe it. You're lying.
3: If the officers have any questions, I'll be glad to answer.
2: He's lying.
4: Yeah, how did she get that bruise on her feet?
3: That I wouldn't. No.
4: Did you have a scuffle?
3: No.
4: You had an argument?
3: No scuffle. No, no argument.
2: He just came in on the bed and...
3: I don't want to hear
2: that. I just like he did. Like,
3: I thought it was.
2: Tell the truth. And you came in and hit me with your fist because I wouldn't get up and cook. I told you I wasn't going to. And you hit me with your fist.
3: Sorry, I'm not left-handed.
2: Oh, don't pull that stuff again. My face is hurting. You hit me. I don't care if you are married to me. Get out. He just got out of jail now. 2 weeks ago. He's been in there a month and a half. 45 days. He just got out. But he doesn't have to beat me up, you know, because he's honored the world. I'm just afraid to stay here with him. That's all. I'm awfully afraid. Make him go.
4: Do you have anybody you can stay with tonight?
3: With me?
4: By going away on a bus or a taxi?
2: I've got a little puppy dog in here that he kicked.
4: It's supposed to be. Well, I'd advise you, too, that I don't see back here tonight.
3: No, and that's perfectly all right with me.

0: tell you something.
1: He'll come back and beat me up and watch.
0: You're in no position to file a complaint against anybody. You're not sober enough to know what's right and what's wrong. You've been drinking too much to stand around and argue with your wife. And I'll tell you something else. If we get many more complaints, and
1: come back and do this or something.
0: But you're mistreating your wife. We're going to file on you for a felony wife beating.
1: Just taking that for tonight, that's all. I've got a little puppy dog being kicked tonight with his
0: you
1: feet.
0: You can't get along. You better get separated.
1: Fuji,
0: and tonight, I would advise you to go ahead and put on
1: maybe
0: your
1: he killed him.
0: Place to spend the night.
1: But he kicked him with his shoe. His big shoe, you know.
0: Kick the dog?
1: Kick the dog.
0: Don't forget, I've gone to court with you, too. He comes back.
1: Wait a minute. Before he goes, make him leave me somebody here. It must be a dime. What do you leave me? $2? You give me some money. He's got $40. Your bill full. That's right. Leave me the 10. You only need 3 to get a room.
2: You want the bill full too?
1: He'll come back and try to beat me up.
0: You just lock all the doors and windows.
1: So what?
3: Officers assisting husband to the uniform car. If it's okay with Sergeant Dirks, why don't you drop him off at a motel?
4: Okay, Burke, will do. History repeats itself.
5: Yeah. Remember the last time we took him to a motel?
4: Yeah. If you didn't remember, they had an argument and accused him of staying out all night.

0: What you have just heard is real. The investigations are recorded as they actually occur. For their disposition, we return you to Police Headquarters and Chief W.N. Hildebrand.
1: The first case of the elderly woman that was lost, other than returning her home, no other police action was necessary. The second investigation, in which the suspect was arrested and questioned regarding his part in a holdup, resulted in his confession in court, where he was found guilty. The penalty for armed robbery is 5 years to life in the state prison. The final case of the husband and wife involved in a fight left the officers with no choice than to separate the pair. The case was entered into the records as advised. Earlier this week, a mother brought her teenage son into our juvenile bureau, where he volunteered the information that certain boys at his school had purchased several marijuana cigarettes from a suspect that drove up each afternoon. Now, this young teenager told the officers he had little knowledge of this narcotic, but he had followed two narcotics investigations while listening to Night Watch. From that information, he had learned briefly what the two narcotics looked like, how it is usually obtained from a pusher, and he learned the danger of using this drug. Armed with this information, our officers immediately moved in for the arrest. If we can reach just a few, especially teenagers, then we have a reason for Night Watch.
0: Thank you, Chief Hildebrand. You have been following the on-the-scene reports of your police force in action. Every voice, every sound has been real. Night Watch, brought to you through the cooperation of the Police Department of Culver City, California, is produced by Sterling Tracy and Jim Headlock, with technical advice by Sergeant Ron Perkins and described in the field by police recorder Don Reed.
2: What did I do wrong?
3: I just told you what you did wrong.
2: What? What did I do wrong?
3: So what?
2: Many kids haven't come over with a gun for it. I'm getting it for it. I'm getting made for it.
3: You're not getting
2: anything. Well, here, Mike.
4: This is police headquarters.
2: Irish. Here, all Irish.
4: At the booking desk?
2: I'm all Irish.
4: Young boy, 16, 17
2: I'm
4: years old. Officers having a difficult time to restrain him.
5: Juvenile officers picked him up. He's been blasting marijuana. No, he's trying to even talk to him now.
4: Oh, brother, he's really blowing his top. Now, that stuff really makes him crazy.
5: Come on in the bureau, Don. I've got a quick report to make, and then we'll get out in the field.
4: Okay, right behind you. This is Don Reed, a police recorder. Tonight, you're going with Detective Unit 5-6 on the tour of the Night Watch. The crew, Sergeant Ron Perkins and his partner, Officer Arch Cameron. And while you're with us tonight, remember that boy in the other room. The people you meet, they're not actors.
6: I'm going to make a report for us, and then we'll take off.
4: This is it. This is real. This is Night Watch.
7: Sergeant Perkins.
8: Sergeant, are you busy?
7: No, what do you got? Oh, I'll bring her right in.
8: All right.
7: Don, you better stick around. I might have a kidnapping.
0: Night Watch, the actual on-the-scene report of your police force in action. There are no actors. There is no script. Every voice, every sound is authentic. The investigations are recorded as they actually occur. Night Watch. Presented with the cooperation of the Police Department of Culver City, California, W.N. Hildebrand, Chief. We switch you now back to Police Headquarters and to Police Recorder Don Reed.
4: Coming in the office, the woman who claims somebody has stolen her baby.
9: Detective Ross.
10: How do you do?
9: Police on Kingston.
7: Can you tell us now just what happened, what the circumstances are?
10: Well, he came by. He ain't seen my baby.
9: Who is he?
10: Just a friend of ours. I've known him quite a while.
9: All right. And what happened?
10: Okay, he asked us would we go and go with him to take some people to Santa Monica to the beach. And I told him yes, just me and my baby.
11: How old is your baby?
10: My baby's 1 year and 6 months old.
11: All right.
10: Today. So, coming on back, he said, you come in a way. You didn't have to come. I said, well, you need to put me out right here. He said, if you keep talking to me, I will put you out here. Well, just put me out. So, he before he got in, he hit me. And cursed, you know, and he cursed, and he hit me. My baby was asleep, laying on my lap. So, I said, well, just let me out. And he stopped the car. He didn't stop it. He just stopped and told me, what are you going to do to me? And I got out. Baby was just crying in a tough voice. He ran back and got in the car and drove on off.
11: With the baby?
10: Yeah, the baby was crying.
11: Baby's in the car.
10: He's crying.
11: Where's your husband, ma'am?
10: My husband?
11: Yes.
10: I don't have a husband.
11: You divorced her?
10: No, we're not divorced. We separated in 1947. 46.
11: All right, would you give us a description of the baby, please? How old is the baby? A year and a half?
10: The baby's a year and 6 months old.
11: And is boy or girl?
10: He's a boy.
11: And where does this man live?
10: Well, I just really can't. I don't know where he lives, here, there, and everywhere. I don't know where he lives.
11: What kind of a car does he have?
10: Listen, I said it was a 51 Buick, but his 52 or 53 Buick.
11: 52 or 53 Buick?
10: That's right.
11: Is it a sedan, a coupe, or what?
10: I tell you, it's a sedan, but it's not a four-door.
11: It's a two-door sedan.
10: That's right.
11: What color is it?
10: It's blue.
11: A light or dark?
10: Well, I would say it's not too dark and it's not too light.
11: Kind of a medium shade of blue.
10: That's right.
11: It's all one color, not two tones.
10: That's no dark.
11: Now, how old a man is this man?
10: This man is about 50 years old, 51 or 52 years old, but he goes for 43. When the last time he got arrested, they told me, and boy, he was 43.
11: He has been arrested before.
10: Yeah, oh yeah.
11: Do you have any idea where he might go with the baby now?
10: No, I don't.
11: When you got out of the car, the baby was still in the car.
10: Sure, he's still in and crying.
11: What's his mental condition? Is he mentally all right? Does he have, in other words, is he normal up here?
10: Well, he's supposed to be, but he drinks heavy.
11: He drinks. Was he drinking today?
10: Yeah. What are you going to do with my baby? I don't know.
5: Do you believe that it might be just a mistake that he forgot that the baby was there in the car?
10: How could he forget when the baby was hollering?
5: It's a good question.
10: He didn't forget. What I want to know, did he go out of his head and do something so that baby just got him from hollering?
12: He is normal mentally.
10: He's a nervous type.

0: What do you make of this, Steele?
1: I don't know, Don. She's not reacting like a mother should that's lost her baby.
0: No.
1: Of course, it might be because she's been drinking.
0: Oh, he's been drinking pretty good, too, hasn't he?
1: Yeah, that makes me think the baby's in real danger. Of course, he's got a police record. Let's check R&I and see if we can get his last known address. R&I, please.
2: Well, somewhere in the back of a car, we have a baby that's missing. It may be well taken care of, and it may not. Regardless, we have to find him. Well, it's getting pretty close to dawn of a new day right now. So far, in looking for the suspect with the baby, we've had considerable luck, although it's been bad. It seems he's never living or staying anywhere over a night or two. Consequently, we got his last known address from the Record Bureau and have trailed him from rooming house to motel, back to rooming house. So far, it seems we've covered about half the distance of Los Angeles County. However, at the last place, we did pick up the suspect's mother's address, and we're en route to that location right now. The mother of the child has been riding in the back seat with us all night. Should be within a few houses. It's pitch dark, no street lights. Flashlights on the curb numbers. Yeah, this is it. Here we are.
0: This should be where the mother of the suspect lives. Let's see what we can find out.

0: Hello.
1: Pardon?
0: Can you tell us where your son lives?
1: No, I sure don't know.
0: You have any idea?
1: No, I don't.
0: Well, it's very important we get in touch with him. Do you know how we can get reach him?
1: I don't know. I don't even know why he's getting no phone number or nothing.
0: How about your daughter? Would she know?
1: I don't know.
0: You know anybody at all that we can get in touch with to reach him?
1: I don't know. To tell you, I don't know.
0: Okay, ma'am. Thank you. If you should locate him, would you tell him to get in touch with the Culver City police right away?
1: No. If I get in touch with him?
0: Yes, if you have to run across him.
1: Well, if I run across him,
0: Well, if you do, will you tell him that, please?
2: Well, we didn't gain too much information. Another lead or two. We'll keep right on hammering them out. Heading back to our car. Keep right on checking out more addresses. It's getting very late now. Up toward the east. Almost the first light of dawn. Mother of the baby waiting in the back seat. Anxious to see if we have any news. Well, you just sit back and relax.
1: Yeah, I do the best I can. My baby never been away from me 15 minutes. Just out like this since he's been in the world.
2: Oh, we'll find him.
3: Control 1 to 5-6. Can you read Control 1?
0: 5-6, Roger. Go ahead.
3: 5-6. Mar and I reports they have located the address of the sister of the suspect at 2432 Northeastern Avenue. That's 2432 Northeastern Avenue in East Los Angeles. You want to check this out?
0: Roger. You might advise the watch commander. We haven't come up with anything yet. We'll check out the sister's house right now.

We've swung clear over to East Los Angeles now. We made good time. Nobody but a couple of milkmen on the streets this time of the morning. Just located the house where the sister of the suspect lives. Turning around now to park out in front.

0: right, come on, cover the rear.
1: Our partner, Arch Cameron, going around to cover the rear. Sergeant Perkins, mother of the youngster. Three of us going up the front door.
2: Mm-hmm.
3: Do you know where your brother is?
2: No, I don't.
3: Do you have any idea?
2: No.
3: Where is he living?
2: I don't know where he is.
4: We have a kidnapping. We want to know where your brother is.
2: I don't know about it.
4: If we find anybody's withholding information, they're going to jail.
2: Yeah, I guess you're right.
4: Where do you think the baby is?
2: If I knew where the baby, I'd tell you, because I'm tired of listening.
4: I'm tired, too.
2: She knows she got some confidence in him. She knows there ain't no harm. He is doing it.
5: I ain't got no confidence. He never taken my baby away. Baby, I ain't got no confidence in him.
2: Yes, you have to.
5: Well, you know, I
2: get in there, you're going to score down and get him out like you did before.
5: Get him out like I did before, when?
2: Yeah.
5: I never got that man out of
2: him. Yes, you have. When he can't stab you, you wouldn't got him out.
5: When he stabbed me?
2: You wouldn't press no charge against him.
5: He ain't never stabbed me.
2: Well, you
5: find it out. No, he's never stabbed me. And then you lying. I'm not going to lie about nothing.
2: You had to put in jail for something. Got him out of
5: it. I ain't got him out of anything. He got drunk the last time you were there.
2: Yeah, but they're talking about the baby, but I don't know where the baby is.
4: That's right.
2: And I don't trust my baby.
6: You was in the car with him?
5: Yes, I was in the car with him, but why I get out the car?
4: Look. Time is wasting.
5: You know what, Emma, he and his wife, that's what I believe my baby.
2: Oh, your baby.
4: Where's his wife?
2: I don't know where she is.
5: You she knows she's just not telling you. She knows where she lives.
4: Let me explain something to you. Just I want so we understand each other.
2: That I know that if I withhold anything, I'm just as guilty as he is.
1: Got no place very fast there.
7: You want to get the taxi?
1: Sergeant Perkins, putting the mother of the missing boy in the car. Even if he doesn't harm the child, if he happened to be really drunk, locks that kid in the car.
7: That's what I'm afraid of.
1: Well, the window's sealed.
7: Maybe you'll be all right till it starts getting hot.
1: Yeah.
7: It's going to start getting light very shortly.
1: Well?
7: Where's my partner?
1: He's still staked on the back. Oh, boy, we're not any farther now when we started. Are we?
7: Yeah, we've talked to a lot of people. Well, we might as well take the mother home. Maybe something will turn up in the meantime.
1: Yeah, let's hope so.

0: You are listening to Night Watch, and following the activities of a detective unit on its tour of duty. Remember, the people and sounds you are hearing are real, and the investigations are recorded in the field as they actually occur. We'll bring you the final results of tonight's action at the conclusion of Night Watch. Now, right now is the time to sit down and write that letter to that serviceman you know. Letters from home and friends to servicemen are important, vitally important as a morale factor to the men overseas. This is particularly true in isolated installations where the arrival of mail is one of the very few daily diversions. While we are providing American servicemen overseas with the finest weapons and equipment in the world, the spirit of each man is based on his morale, and his morale is based in large on the letters he gets from home. Let us never give the men in our armed forces the impression they are being forgotten, that we're too busy to sit down for 5 or 10 minutes and write. Don't just write a letter to a serviceman. Write to the one you know personally. That letter will really mean something, because it'll be a tie with the folks back home. So write a letter to a relative or friend overseas in the armed forces. Think of him, and put some of those warm thoughts down on paper. He'll appreciate it, and you'll feel better for having written. And now we switch you to Detective Unit 5-6, somewhere in the field, and your police recorder, Don Reed.
1: Getting the mother of the missing baby back to her apartment. It's a housing project. No elevators. This makes the 10th time since we started this case we had to climb to the 3rd or 4th floor.
2: According to my count, it's 11th.
1: Yeah, could be. It's broad daylight now. We can put the flashlights away.
2: Get some rest.
3: How are you going to know? Will they call you if you bring him or if you get in?
2: Well, we've got a broadcast all over the county of Los Angeles. All the police cars, all the departments. We get back, the day crew will take over and work until we come back on again tonight. So you just try to get some sleep. Okay?
3: I did the best I can, but you don't believe you did anything to the baby, huh?
2: No, I don't think so.
3: Why? He wouldn't want to do that. Why would he want to do it? Hurt the baby.
2: I don't think he's hurt the baby. I don't think you have to worry about that. Look, you've been up all night. You go and get some sleep. We'll take care of it. We'll find the child.
3: And bring his baby to me, to let me know where to get him.
2: We'll let you know just as soon as we find him. Okay?
3: Okay, I'll do the best I can.
2: Goodbye.
1: Well, at least it's downhill going back.
2: I wish I could believe what I told that woman. Must be an answer to it somewhere. It beats me what it is.
1: Yeah. How about a cup of coffee?
2: Maybe that'll give us an idea.

0: Goodbye, Six. Good one.
1: Fine, Six, go ahead.
2: They can read us this far away.
0: Unit calling. You're breaking up. Is this unit 5-6? Repeat.
1: Roger. Go ahead.
0: 5-6. We have been trying to reach you. Your suspect wanted for possible child kidnap has been picked up by LAPD and is now in custody at the Hollenbeck station. Sergeant Ward is en route and requests you meet him there.
1: 5-6, is the baby in custody also?
0: 5-6, we do not have that information at present.
1: 5-6, Roger.
2: Now we're making some progress. How about the mother? Should we tell her?
1: Well, right now we don't know what to tell her. Let's get over to L.A. and check this thing out.
2: To the Los Angeles police station. There's high ceilings. The voice sort of booms, like talking in a tunnel. An office here on the right. Little boy sitting on the desk, custody of a matron. No doubt that's a little boy we've been looking for. Detective Walter leaning on the desk talking to the suspect. He's elderly, gray-haired. A kind expression on his face that matches. Just one thought. This is the suspect we've been looking for all night?
3: And, she was drinking before we left. He bought more drinks, all right? So she started an argument with me and she started cussing in the car on the way back home now. On Slauson. She started cussing me out. She said, she saw up and started spectating me. You know, she started spectating and the baby right in the middle. And so I pulled over to the side. So she threatened to jump out of the car before I even stopped the car. And I pulled over to the side. And when I pulled over to the side to stop the car, while she was fighting me, then she got out of the car and started going to some people's residence to use the phone. You see, for what reason I know. She's just drunk. She's crazy when she's drunk. So I got to put on back and got this baby and them brought him down here to the police station here. You see, the reason I didn't want to take it to the police station last night was this. I knew she was drunk. In the minute they find her in the condition she was in, see, they're going to take that baby away from her. See, I know that. The fact of it is, the baby should be taken away from her. That's the truth. I'll tell you what you do. If I'm lying, I hope God may paralyze me. You can go there and take me to her house right now. She didn't have nothing to eat. I've got fish there for her, chickens for her in her icebox, and bought bread and gave her money. And I got a pocketbook out there. She didn't have no money, and I gave her a dollar, and the dollar's still in the pocketbook. But the woman is absolutely insane when she gets drinking. She's the best woman in the world when she's not drinking. I pushed her away from me when she went outside and stopped the car. And I noticed that when I push her, you know, she's treacherous, very treacherous, when she gets a drink. She gets drunk, you understand? I got a witness why she have thrown that baby on the floor, and people will testify to that, where the baby, they were so afraid of the baby, she's going to kill that baby. They want to send, want to turn her up herself.
4: Did you have any intentions of keeping the baby away from
3: her? Oh, no, it's not my baby. I should say not.
4: Did you make any attempt to contact the Culver City Police Department?
3: I sure didn't, because I didn't even know what location I was in.
1: But the Kurt, see you outside a minute.
4: Okay.
1: We've got a thing on this fellow to book him on. There's no intent and apparently no motive on it. I think it probably accounts for the strange reaction the mother's had several times.
5: I'm with you, Burton.
1: Well, look, let's take the child back to its mother and take this fellow with us and let him explain it to her.
5: Good deal.
2: Moving into the housing project, to the home of the mother of this missing child. In the back, our gray-haired suspect with the youngster on his lap.
6: Thank you. mother spotted us coming down the stairs.
2: Kids playing baseball out here in the yard.
6: Well, there's a little fellow.
7: Thanks, Lord. I'm just about to go crazy. You could have brought my baby by here. You know that.
3: He wasn't home. Came out 6 o'clock this morning, came out last night twice.
7: 6 o'clock this morning?
3: See, and then I came last night twice. You wasn't here, so then I went back and I slept in the car last night. You see?
7: Yes,
3: then this morning I woke up and came out 6 o'clock and the door was open, but you wasn't there.
6: You got the baby back now. You're happy.
7: Yes, I am.
6: Okay, then. Well.
7: Thank you so much.
6: That takes care of that. He's quite a boy.
7: Yeah, he's a sweet thing. I've never been away from my baby that long.
6: Well, Don, she doesn't want to bring any charges against you. Come on, we'll run you home.

0: glad it didn't turn out the way we expected.
1: Yeah.
2: But we were right about one thing.
0: What's that?
2: It's sure going to be a hot day.
3: What you have just heard is real. Recorded as it actually happened on The Night Watch. And now back to police headquarters and Chief W.N. Hildebrand.
4: Tonight's investigation of the missing child is a small sample of the man hours of police work that seldom come to the attention of the general public. Potentially, a crime had been committed. But after an all-night investigation, it turned out to be a series of mistakes and bad judgment on the part of the suspects. Nevertheless, the officers had to press the search. Anything could have happened. Although no formal arrests were made, the Juvenile Bureau conducted a thorough investigation of the home conditions of the mother and the child. When a scriptwriter creates a plot, he is well aware of the ending. But the events on Night Watch are recorded as they happen.

0: No formal arrests were made. The Juvenile Bureau conducted a thorough investigation of the home conditions of the mother and the child. When a scriptwriter creates a plot, he is well aware of the ending. But the events on Night Watch are recorded as they happen. As you heard, when the morning hour came on, with no sign of the missing child, a natural anxiety began to build up among the officers. This is my point. There is no way of predicting in advance the outcome of a real police investigation. To help you understand this and the part you play in making your local police department an effective organization is the reason for Night Watch.
1: Thank you, Chief Hildebrand. You have been following the on-the-scene reports of your police force in action. Every voice, every sound has been real. Night Watch, brought to you through the cooperation of the Police Department of Culver City, California, is produced by Sterling Tracy and Jim Hedlock, with technical advice by Sergeant Ron Perkins, and is described in the field by police recorder Don Reed.
2: Roger. 5-1 clear. KM8394, 6:08 p.m.
3: 5-6-1 reporting in service. Starting mileage 8659.
2: 8659. 4-1 to 5-6. Mileage 8659. 8659. 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
4: This is Don Reed, the police recorder. That was Sergeant Ron Perkins just reporting Detective Unit 5-6 in service on the Night Watch.
2: While you're with us, all units in the vicinity and cars 50 and 51 southbound on Canyon Road from Overhill. Woman threatening citizens with butcher knife. Suspect described as wearing white coat, blue dress, red shoes, 30 to 35 years, 5 feet 9, 179 pounds, and has a cut over left eye. Cars 50 and 51 handle this call, code 2.
4: We're not on any particular assignment at present, so we'll probably head into that area, help look for this possible assault suspect. But as I started to say, while you're riding with us tonight, remember, the people you hear are not actors. This is it. This is real. This is Night Watch.
1: Night Watch. The actual on-the-scene report of your police force in action. There are no actors. There is no script. Every voice, every sound is authentic. The investigations are recorded as they actually occur. Night Watch. Presented with the cooperation of the Police Department of Culver City, California, W.N. Hildebrand, Chief. And now we switch you to Detective Unit 5-6, already on assignment in the field, and to police recorder Don Reed.
4: Right now it's after midnight, and we've spent the evening looking for the woman suspect that's been chasing citizens with a butcher knife. So far we've checked out 4 different victims, and fortunately no one's been injured, but we've certainly had some pretty scared people around. It's been sort of a game of hide-and-seek. The suspect pops up from nowhere, threatens the victim, and then just sort of disappears into thin air. Then sort of turns up 8 or 10 blocks away in another locality.
2: Go we have 5-6, come in.
3: 5-6, go ahead.
2: Go on to 5-6. The juvenile car is tied up. Are you clear to handle a call?
3: 5-6, Roger. We're down here looking for the woman with the knife. What have you got?
2: Unit 5-6 at 2209 Center Way. 2209 Center Way. See the man about child neglect.
3: 5-6, Roger.
4: Well, we'll have to handle this call, child neglect. And while we're rolling down there, just a couple of footnotes on the search for this woman armed with a knife. We have 2 radio cars and 2 detective units cruising the area. So far, no one's had any luck. But it's just a question of time, however, if she stays in the same general location. Obviously, every effort is being made to take this woman into custody. That is, before someone really gets seriously hurt. But back to our present call. The juvenile cars on another assignment, and we're just rolling over to handle this call for them.

0: We have that, just that brief bit of information, see the man regarding child neglect. We'll find out more about it. In fact, right about now, because the house should be right along here, next block on the left-hand side. I'm working the spotlight now to pick out the curb numbers. Let's see, there's 27, 17, 13, 09. That's it. Rambling, old-fashioned house. There's several entrances. Apparently broken up into small apartments. This must be it. Here's a young man looking through the blinds of the door.
1: Come on
0: in. Thank you. Small, two- or three-room apartment. And nervously lighting a cigarette.
1: Well, my wife lives here. I live elsewhere. That's in my
0: over in the corner.
1: My
0: little boy. Five or six. Blue pajamas. Wide eyed.
1: Who's this? What's your name?
2: Mine's Perkins.
1: Perkins?
3: And
1: who's
4: this? My name's Reed. How are you, young fella?
3: Hi.
2: How old are you, son?
3: Five.
2: Five, huh?
1: Well, anyway, that I called up this afternoon, well, this evening about seven. And my boy says that my wife wasn't home, that she'd gone to the doctor. So anyway, that I called up the doctor, and he wasn't there, of course, and it was just the switchboard. So anyway, that I called up a hospital, which is in Inglewood, and asked if there was a patient there by my wife's name. She wasn't there. So anyway, I got worried and came down here, and Mommy was nowhere around, was she?
3: Mm-mm, she wasn't anywhere.
1: She wasn't anywhere.
2: Your boy was by himself?
1: By himself.
3: Mm-hmm.
2: What time did your mommy leave the house, son?
3: Up in the afternoon, after work.
2: Was it still light outside?
3: Mm-hmm.
2: And where did she say she was going?
3: To the doctor.
2: The doctor? Well, that's been about... probably 6 or 7 hours, anyway. Has she done this before?
1: That I don't know. I mean, my wife and I are separated.
2: Mm-hmm. She has custody of the child, is
1: that? She has custody of the child. And if my wife is sick, like he said that she did go to the doctor, there should have been some means, to...
0: The little fellow is pulling my shirt sleeve here, pointing to something over there in the corner. What do we got over here, young fella?
5: What do you got?
0: Well, I'll be darned. What is that?
3: The guinea pig and the mother guinea pig.
0: About 2 inches long. Well, that's the cutest thing I've seen. Is that the mama?
3: Yeah.
0: Well, isn't she cute? Gee, she certainly is pretty. Let's go back and talk to the father again.
2: Well, can you take care of the boy here until your wife returns?
1: I will, under the circumstances, yes.
2: Because the only alternative we would have would be to take the boy down to juvenile hall in the dependence ward.
1: That.
2: But we can't leave him alone. The thing we'd like to do, if you could stay here with him until she returns, and when she returns, boy, give us a call.
1: Right.
2: And we can come down and see what the situation was and why she left him alone. In the meantime, just to be on the safe side, we will go ahead and check with our own department and the other departments surrounding us just to be sure that she hasn't been involved in an accident or anything has happened to her.
1: Well, I'd appreciate that, too.
2: Does she have a car?
1: No.
2: Okay, sir. Well, we'll check into it. And then in the meantime, wife, if she does come home, she'll give us a call right away. Okay?
1: Good deal.
2: You bet.
0: Good night. Good night.
2: Thing.
0: Yeah, thanks. You got a match?
2: Yeah.
0: Well, where do we go from here?
2: Not very far, I don't think. Did you see that picture of the blonde woman and the mantelpiece in there?
0: No, I didn't get much of a look at it.
2: Well, right behind you over there sitting in a car is a blonde woman. Might be the mother. That's... it out.
6: Okay.
0: Heading for the car. There's a young couple in the front seat, straightening up. Just a little bit uneasy at our approach.
7: Police officers, can we talk to you a minute? Step out of the car a minute, please, ma'am.
0: Young woman getting out. Tiny, attractive, worried.
2: Who did you leave your boy with?
8: The lady that keeps care of you.
2: Where is she?
8: Well, she's supposed to be home.
2: Is that in the other unit of this building, or is
8: Yeah, right there. It's all in one building.
2: I wonder why the boy's alone in the house.
8: Well, she brings him over and puts him to bed.
2: Now, let's go inside and see what all the trouble is.
0: As in all family problems, there's always two sides. See if we can square this away. Let's go ahead and talk to the husband first.
2: Your wife is outside now. She said that she left the boy with the woman next door.
8: What'd you call the police for?
1: Say that again.
8: I said, what'd you call the police for?
1: I didn't call no police.
8: Who did?
1: She's a detective. There's a difference.
8: Well, what for?
1: I'd get home.
8: My boyfriend got me home.
1: Okay. Where were you?
8: I was at the doctor.
1: At 11:45?
8: I went out for something to eat after I got through with the doctor.
1: At 11:45?
8: This is the first time I've been out this week.
1: I don't care if it's been the first night or first time this week or not. I just want to know where you've been.
8: It's none of your business, right?
1: It is my business. It's starting to be my business.
8: Well, it isn't any of your business. And I think that if you would pay this child support only 4 months behind.
1: How long?
8: 4 months.
1: Well, you're exaggerating. I am behind, but not 4 months.
8: And I'm trying to be very fair about it, even to do something like this.
1: Where were you?
8: It's none of your business where I
1: was. And were you at the doctor?
8: I was at the doctor.
1: What doctor?
8: And right there she slept.
1: What doctor?
8: It's none of your business what doctor. This is a nursing home for mother and child. And she's here 24 hours a day. And since it is all on one floor, and her bedroom is right next door to mine, she could hear if he cried or anything, and he sleeps better in his own bed.
2: Mm-hmm. Well, that's the thing we're interested in, just make sure that the child has proper supervision at all times.
8: See, this is a licensed home for mother and children.
1: I'm still mad.
8: Well, you can get this as mad as you want to. I don't ask where you go and what you do.
1: No, I mean, but so when I'm alone, that's when I start raising my hair up wrong way.
8: Yeah, well, if you're supporting, you would be doing
1: I
8: that.
1: I told you that I was months. Behind.
2: Well, that's it. Well, if everything's okay, we're interested in the child. If the child's okay, that's
1: yeah.
2: Part of it. I'm okay with the head. Okay?
1: Mm-hmm.
2: Okay,
0: fine. Good night. Good night. They sure seem like nice people. Shame they can't get along.
6: Yeah, but it's a little fellow that's in a spot on a deal like this.
0: Yeah.

0: 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Everything under control.
1: Control 1 to 5-6, clear.
2: Get car parked over there by that woman's dress shop?
3: Yeah.
2: I was there earlier. Have a look at it.
3: Sometimes you act like a policeman. Yeah, there's the car stopped over there, all right. I'll swing over to that car and have a look. You gotta wait for a little traffic to get by. Now we're okay.
0: Go ahead.

0: You are listening to Night Watch and following the activities of Detective Unit 5-6 on its tour of duty. Remember, the people and sounds you are hearing are real, and the investigations are recorded in the field as they actually occur. We'll bring you the final results of tonight's action at the conclusion of Night Watch. And now we switch you back to Detective Unit 5-6, somewhere in the field, and police recorder Don Reed.
1: Approaching the station. After talking to some of the victims, there's a natural curiosity to see the suspect that was chasing citizens with a butcher knife. Sort of find out what's going on. Each one of the victims gave the same description of the suspect. Also stated that she was carrying approximately a 10-inch butcher knife. Also has a cut over the left eye. All we know now is that she left some mighty frightened people scattered around. That's for sure.

0: into the station. There's a hassle going on in the interrogation room. Here's the picture. Woman wearing a white coat covered with dirt. Wound over left eye. You are so. Officer is trying to bring her under control. Get her into a chair. She's kicking, swinging from all angles.
1: Hey, look, slow down a minute. Relax a minute.
2: Woman.
1: We're trying to help you.
2: My eyes. I can't.
1: You can see,
2: girl. See. I can't see, buddy.
1: Well, what happened? Tell us what happened.
2: What did I get for?
0: Ranting. Incoherent. Swearing. Officer grabbed her hand after she spun.
2: Turn loose my hand. I said turn loose my hand.
1: You talking to the sergeant?
2: I said turn loose my hand.
0: On the desk, Sergeant Perkins, the doctor examining her purse for identity.
2: Keep it that way.
1: You can act decently, or we'll treat you decently. Isn't that fair enough? Okay, you act decently.
2: Catch me outside, I'll kill you. Keep it. Like that, fine. Like
0: it. In the purse? Nothing but little bits of cardboard. Sergeant Perkins and the doctor are going out in the hall.
1: I think she should have psychiatric observation. God, I don't know. She could be just drunk, but she sure ain't helpful. It's squirrely for just a drunk. And this business with the little pieces of the cardboard stuff, that may be some fetish, you know, some screwball fetish. She may think these are $1,000 bills or something like that.
3: Well, the best thing for us is to take her down to the county psych.
1: Yeah,
3: put her hand on her.
1: Right.
3: She's really got to be where you can restrain her if necessary. Well, it may not be necessary, but
1: put her on a stretcher and she can be strapped in the stretcher.
3: Right. Can she be transported in a police car or she can be used the ambulance?
1: Well, you know, some of those guys, I once spent a few hours sewing up a gal's leg that was similar to this that they took in a police car. As they took her out, she kicked out the windshield with her foot.
3: That's good enough for us. You're the doctor. Johnny, do you want to call California ambulance?
2: Yeah.
3: Ask them to send an ambulance down, we'll transport the ambulance.
0: Back to the woman.
2: Did
1: you
2: murder somebody?
1: Murder. Oh,
2: I'm
1: over.
2: I remember now. I killed someone.
0: Hallucinations. I think she killed someone.
2: I killed somebody tonight. I was going to kill him when I got on the street. Put that down, too. Put that down.
1: You want to tell us what happened?
2: I told you what happened.
1: Well, you did. You were yelling and screaming. I couldn't understand you.
2: You're a liar! I told you what happened! You're a liar!
0: Seth kicked over the desk, dug a high heel into the sergeant. Trying to pin her arms down before someone really gets hurt. Restraining straps are out. Being put on the suspect. Keep her from injuring herself or anyone else.
1: Now relax. You want to tell us what happened? You want to tell us what happened?
2: I don't know.
1: I didn't understand you were swearing
0: at me. She keeps saying she told us. So far, she hasn't said anything. All we know is from the field report. She was running down the street, threatening citizens with a butcher knife.
1: How old are you?
0: Doctor taking over.
1: 29. You're not 9 years old, are you? Or you just act like
0: that? Doctor trying to get some information for his report. Not having any more luck than we did.
2: I'm 29 years old. Go ahead, Fred. I can do it. I'll kill you. Why didn't you ask her?
0: Woman.
2: I answered my question.
0: This woman trying to get the notebook from his hand.
2: Let me alone.
3: Just a minute. I've got to find out a couple of things. I want to go home.
2: Why don't you go ahead?
3: Talk like a lady. Then maybe we won't have to send you over to the...
2: You don't have to send me.
3: Los Angeles County Psychopathic Unit. You know where that is?
2: You don't have to send me a psychopathic unit.
0: Placing her on the stretcher.
2: Thank you. She is much relieved.

0: moving out the door. Out on the street. Lifting their patient into the ambulance.
1: She hurt you, Dan?
0: Well, I felt it, if that's what you mean. Pretty hard to control your temper, isn't it?
1: Well, she isn't responsible. I don't know who is, but she isn't.
2: What you have just heard is real. The investigations are recorded as they actually occur. For their disposition, we return you to Police Headquarters and Chief W.N. Hildebrand.
3: Tonight's first case revealed the child was not actually neglected, although the original circumstance did appear so. The Juvenile Bureau followed up, but found no reason for a complaint. The final investigation involving the woman threatening citizens with a knife is the type of event thoroughly disliked by every law enforcement officer. It was necessary to use restraining straps to prevent the subject from injuring herself or the officers. She was immediately transported to the Los Angeles County Hospital Psychiatric Unit for treatment. Although at the time of her commitment, it appeared long months of treatment would be necessary to restore any semblance of normalcy. However, this was not the case. As soon as this woman shook off the effects of alcohol in her system, she became rational in a matter of hours. Today, she is home with her family, steadily employed, and attending meetings of Alcoholics Anonymous. The case was heard tonight with the woman's knowledge and approval, in the hopes that this event would give you a real insight to the many difficult problems and decisions your police officers must face on their tour of duty. This is one of the reasons for bringing you the actual recorded happenings on the Night Watch.
2: Thank you, Chief Hildebrand. You have been following the on-the-scene reports of your police force in action. Every voice, every sound has been real. Night Watch, brought to you through the cooperation of the Police Department of Culver City, California, is produced by Sterling Tracy and Jim Headlock, with technical advice by Sergeant Ron Perkins, and described in the field by police recorder Don Reed.
4: I am 601 reporting in service, starting mileage 7395, 7395, officers Perkins and Walter.
5: 201-10-4, mileage 7395, 6:08 p.m., unit 56 in service on the night watch.
6: This is Don Reed, a police recorder. 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You see, this
5: Unit
6: is...
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4: 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I'm supposed to be there in about 10 minutes.
5: 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In the 2900 block on Sepulveda, 2900 Sepulveda, unknown trouble. Our only information so far, woman called for help and dropped the phone. The operator is taking the call. We'll give exact location. 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
4: 5-6, Roger.
6: Code 2, use your red light. Carry on. As I was saying, this is it. This is real. This is Night Watch.
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7: The actual on-the-scene report of your police force in action. 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The investigations are recorded as they actually occur. Night Watch, presented with the cooperation of the Police Department of Culver City, California, W.N. Hildebrand, Chief. We switch you now to Detective Unit 5-6, Somewhere in the Field, and to Police Recorder Don Reed.
8: Southbound on Sepulveda, about the 2000 block, so in a matter of seconds we'll cover that remaining distance. At the moment, there's just a bit of confusion because we don't know exactly where we're going or what to look for when we get there. As soon as the telephone company can pinpoint that call, Control 1 will radio us. Now, at present time, we just have the approximate location. I was just thinking, a couple of weeks ago, we answered a similar call. Roland was calling the station about a dog license and suddenly dropped the phone and screamed. Seems the roast was burning and she forgot to hang up the phone. Hold on, we're going to flip a turn. Sometime before that, we had the same deal. This time a man shot himself. That's what they mean, unknown trouble. Can't be anything. We're in the immediate area now. Slowing down. Checking the houses as we go. So far, nothing unusual. Most of the houses are
9: pretty accurate. 5-6. On your unknown trouble call, the operator states that the call originated at 2913 and a quarter North Sepulveda. At 2913 and a quarter North Sepulveda.
4: 5-6, Roger. We'll be code 6 at that location.
8: Kurt, flip your light on that white house over there.
10: No, that says it's 13. Must be in the rear.
8: Yeah, that's it.

0: small bungalow. This could be anything. It could be nothing. There's a light running an hour away.
1: I'll keep the back covered just in case.

0: better stand away from the door, Don.
1: Yeah, okay.
2: Police officers, open up, will you, please?
3: Nice, look at him.
2: Why, it's coming out of the bedroom.
4: Oh, he's a drinking.
2: Armed with a coffee pot.
4: He's going to jump in the car and run off. Said he was drunk. Just because I was late getting home with the children, I took him to the fair. He knew I was taking him to the fair. Mm-hmm. And for the first time in my life, I took him to see the show. They had a circus. And I called him. He said, well, let's stay home with you, please. I'm plenty drunk anyhow. Well, he never drinks. And why he's doing it? He's doing it for some grudge against me or something. Mm-hmm. Anyhow, he started cutting up, and so while I hung up, I would have told him right away. He run out the back to get in the car, and when he did, I run behind him and took the keys away from him. When I come back, I let the receiver down, but by the time I got the key and got back in, well, he...
3: Well,
4: we
3: had the operator.
4: Yeah, I knew you would. I knew you would be up. I thought you would. I waited. I didn't pull my clothes off until later. I thought you would trace it and come on.
3: Is everything okay?
4: Yeah, it's okay now. Quiet it down.
3: Well,
4: you better be. I'm beaming. You didn't think I'd call you. First time in married 15 years, the first time he ever pulled something like that. And I mean, it's nothing. He knew where we were, and he, you know, when you go to that fair, you can't go down there and get back. We didn't get away from here at 11 o'clock, and the show doesn't even start till 8 o'clock, and we didn't even stay for all of it. We left and looked at the fireworks on the way to the car.
3: Everything's okay now.
4: Yeah.
3: Okay. Yeah.
4: He's just his stupidity, that's all. I can handle him. I'm a bee, but he's a hemophiliac. He's a bleeder, and you don't dare hit him over the head with anything, you know.
2: Now, let's go in the front room. Husband slumped in chair.
5: I'm sorry about you.
2: Several empty whiskey bottles on the table.
5: Wow, I'm just having a good time.
3: You don't sound like me. No. Mr. It's right here from 6 to 1 in the morning. Nobody shows up. You think you got a break or something?
5: You weren't going to go take your car out someplace, were you?
3: No, I was going to get drunk.
5: Get drunk? I hate to see you in the
3: I'm not drunk.
5: No, but you've been drinking heavily.
3: I've been drinking since 6, but that's what you try to handle it.
5: How much you been drinking?
3: What's on the
5: counter out there? Well, as long as you stay in your own home and...
3: I didn't
5: see what
3: she told you, Jack.
5: Well, don't go out and get in the car, though. Stay inside, okay?
3: Okay.
5: And no trouble.
3: No trouble. I'm sorry, it's not it.
5: Yeah, all right,
3: about
5: it. We'll see you later.
3: We'll see you later.
5: Bye-bye.
2: It's a good thing he was a free bleeder. His wife would have really clobbered him over the head.
6: When he sobers up in the morning, he's going to have a headache anyway.

0: are listening to Night Watch and following the activities of a detective unit on its tour of duty. Remember, the people and sounds you are hearing are real, and the investigations are recorded in the field as they actually occur. We'll bring you the final results of tonight's action at the conclusion of Night Watch. Each year, more millions of children throng into schools already overcrowded. If your child is to have the education you want for him, it is up to you and the fellow parents in your community to make sure your school is equal to its job. Your efforts, and only yours, will guarantee an up-to-date school for your children. And now we switch you to Detective Unit 5-6, somewhere in the field, and your police recorder, Don Reed.
1: Unit 5-1 to 1, we have two 459 suspects trapped in the building at 3207 South Jefferson. I request immediate assistance. 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All units in the vicinity, officers need assistance. At 3207 South Jefferson, 3207 South Jefferson. Two 459 suspects in the building now. Code 2. 5-1, 10-4.
2: 5-6 to 1, Roger, we're rolling in the car. We'll approach from the north side.
3: 2459 suspects means two burglaries in the building. Recognize that address. And in the 10th burglary there a few weeks ago. It's a large bottling plant scattered over several acres. Apparently one of our uniform cars has two suspects trapped. And knowing this layout, every second counts. There's a thousand acres to hide. The other units answering this call will be coming in with just a red light. Now we haven't far to go, so we didn't take our red lens out of the glove compartment. Under normal conditions, detective units don't leave the red lens on. It's detachable. Matter of a couple more blocks now. Hold on, we're going to flip one. This is the unknown element. What's happened? Are they still there? Have they slipped out? Are they armed? Plant now. Cut our lights. Getting in for a stop. Uniformed officer guarding the door.
4: Hands around
3: the holster. Fingers on the safety catches. Over here. Out in the building.
5: He just started hammering on the safe in there. And we heard him as he come up. He's in here somewhere. Yeah,
3: we
5: haven't had a chance to get away. I don't think we can find a way to it.
3: All right, here's your picture. Hammering on the safe. We're out in the dark yard now. Officers on both sides. Guns out.
5: Can we have one up this way?
3: Large bottling plant. Whole series of trucks lined up. We're all walking along in the dark. You hear the officers shouting on both sides. We're watching. We're watching the trucks on both sides. There's where the lights are now. They're switching the lights. This will help us determine if he's in here.
6: We're all police officers out here. Anyone hiding in there, come out with your hands up.
3: We'll have to dig him up. Here comes another police unit rolling in on the other side. Going in among the trucks. Large stacks of bottles. Must be 30 feet high. A couple of officers. Perkins is up on top here.
7: We heard this.
8: Well, he's still around here then.
3: Information. Suspects were attempting to break open the safe.
2: Check all these trucks.
5: Oh, yeah.
2: What did you do? Cut your hand?
5: Yeah, I got a feather on the barbed wire going over.
2: I'm sure he didn't slip out, huh?
5: I think so. He did. He was awful fast. What? Water is on the rug.
3: Passing the word. I think the water is up on the roof. Just a matter of identification.
5: Hey, watch him come out down the alley here.
2: Car just took off. Ronnie? Car just took off going down the alley.
5: What
2: about? Going down this way. What spot? Get back to our car on the double.
3: Orders piling off the roof. Get back to car. Sergeant Perkins driving.
4: What kept you? Yeah, that post I used to get the roof?
7: Yeah.
4: Six-to-one on this 459 call. One suspect may be leaving the area west through the alley and southbound on Overland in a light cream Mercury two-tone, possibly with a green top, about a 50 or 51, and it should have one male occupant. We advise all the units to be on the lookout for this car. You might also notify West L.A.
1: Control,
4: I'm
1: 5695. Control, one to all units, southbound on Overland, a possible 459 suspect. Driving a light green Mercury, 1950 or 51, two-tone, with a green top. Contains one male suspect, maybe armed. Use caution.
3: We're skirting the plant to get on the road taken by the suspects, heading south. The geographical picture, on the left beyond the fence, open fields covered with grass, small shrubs. On the right, Bologna Creek, large cement viaduct, carries water down to the ocean.
1: 5-4 to all units on this search. We've just contacted a citizen who saw a second male suspect leave the rear of the plant on foot. He's running toward the open field on Overland just a moment ago. Only description, dark suit and hat. Units 5-1 take the north side and 5-3 the south side. We'll cover that area. 5-6, can you read it?
4: 5-6, go ahead.
1: 5-6, Perkins, Lieutenant Kelly wants you to cover the over bridge. Possible the suspect may head for cover under there.
4: 5-6, roger. We're right on top of it now.
1: Control under all units in the search area. A detective unit will be code 6. The Overland Bridge area.
3: Heading down the dirt road toward the bridge. Control one just advised the other units that we're going to check out this bridge. Since we're in plain clothes, it's just a precaution against any mistaken identity. Especially since all of us, including the suspects, are wearing dark clothes. It's a little bumpy along here.
6: Check out the creek bottom, and we'll take the girders over here with the bridge.
9: Okay, Bert.
3: Well, let's make our way down onto this bridge, going down the side of the creek, right down the side of the mountain. Only in the background, calls to come over our speaker, but getting quite a ways from them now. Making our way down through the dark. Frogs off there along the creek bed. Boy, it's dark out here. I dare put a flashlight out. At the moment, get a chance to look under there. Should be flushing out. The eyes wouldn't be accustomed to the light. The second place, you'll have to get shot. And tomorrow's my day off. Now we're in a cemented area. Going down on the bridge. It's dark. It's dark under here. Hold on, here we go. Under the steel girders. Now we can use a flashlight. Sergeant Perkins off way up, climbing on the overhead beams. See if anyone could be up under there. About 50 feet up above us. Our chute over the top of our heads here with these overhead beams making our way along. Now we're on the other side. And we're out in the open now. Along the creek. Probably can hear the water moving on out toward the ocean. Perkins over on the left. He's got his light on, checking some small shacks, wood piles. Well, I guess this is what they call legwork in the business.
7: Let's go back and make our way underneath here again. Down in the dark cavern underneath this bridge. We're going across. Front of the rock is about a 45-degree angle. Shouting way out at the entrance. We're way in behind. Now we're on the outside. Make our way back up here again.

0: Well, I know why I joined the Air Force in the last war. Well, let's get back to our car again. Well, we proved one thing. He isn't under the bridge anyway.
1: What are you puffing for? I'm out of shape. My uniform cars have got the area surrounded. It's going to have to show sometime. Kurt, let's get back to the plan. Check out that safe he was working on.
2: Yeah.

0: 96 to Control 1. On this safe job down here, suggest you have the officers making the report make a notation that any information regarding the suspect or the suspect's car be kept out of the newspapers.
1: Control 1 to 5-6-10-4. We'll make a notation to that effect. KMA 394.
2: Well, the object of that, of course, was

0: keep what information we do have out of the newspapers so that the suspects will not have any advantage. Now, let's get back to the plant and check out that safe. Up in front of the plant.
1: Bring my flashlight, will you, Kurt?
2: Okay.
0: See, the fingerprint man is here. You're in the building. We preserve the floor. Here's the picture. The safe is about 6 feet tall. The safe is outside, so it's completely out of the cement wall. And it's not at all over the floor. Let's see what they've used the sledgehammer on it, apparently. What do you got there, Bill?
3: There's a spring here on the floor.
0: Gee, they broke the... See, that's part of the dial, isn't it?
3: This is part of the dial. What's happened? I think they moved in half.
0: Holy mackerel, they were really going to work with that sledgehammer. There's the top of the dial angle there.
3: Here's the handle to the safe to get it through. Here's the firebar.
0: Apparently, that's the stuff they brought in with them. Greg?
4: Yeah.
0: Here's the mess about this stuff in with them, huh? Big crowbar? Here.
3: Here's
0: a crowbar.
4: You know, Bob, they probably
5: might have used these firebars here, too.
0: Here is the officer who will take the prints. Officer Ray Lang. Quite a character. He's got his hair cut about a quarter of an inch long. Hi, Curly. This is for him.
6: Thank you, but you might, just possibly.
3: Well, the handle's got a good shiny surface, so if there's anything there, we ought to be able to develop it.
6: Let's now get hold of the head driver and get some pictures out in back, too.
3: Okay, fine.
0: Let's move on out.
6: Every one of these windows open. There's even one open in the other office. I don't know why they get knocked over. The guys wouldn't even have anything to do.
0: I guess that does it here. Perkins heading for the car. Well, those guys didn't get the safe open, but they sure got a lot of exercise.
7: So we didn't get them tonight. They didn't get the money either.
8: Gentlemen, I say we should earn a cup of coffee. Anybody with me? Fine.
9: Yeah, I'm buying.
10: How can you do it? I can't do that.
11: Not believe I can even eat a sandwich.
9: Wait a minute. Oh, let's don't go overboard on this thing.
11: Well, what are you buying, man?
9: Coffee.
11: Coffee?
9: Yeah.
10: Well, that's better than nothing.
9: Go have coffee.
10: Yeah, I'll have that.
9: Good. Go to the place where we get it free, will you?
12: What you have just heard is real. Recorded as it actually happened on The Night Watch. And now back to police headquarters and Chief W.N. Hildebrand.
13: I hope tonight's first investigation will give you an insight into one of the many problems faced by your local law enforcement officers. When they entered the house on the trouble call, they had to be prepared for any emergency. In reality, it was nothing more than a family quarrel. But regardless, the officers risked their safety in a fast round of the home because of the dangerous possibility that existed. Now, for a moment, I'd like to discuss the final case of the safe burglars. In a fiction program, the suspects would have been apprehended. But Night Watch is real, and in real life, the suspects are not always captured immediately. For example, several important clues as to the suspect's identity were censored out of tonight's broadcast. Considerable progress has been made on the case after many hours of legwork and long stakeouts. However, in the interest of security, up to this moment, no further facts can be revealed.

0: In writing the night watch, remember you're listening while it happens. A police officer in the field must make a decision now. He has no way of determining the outcome in advance. His personal safety and your security is based on his training as a police officer. To help understand these problems is the reason for Night Watch.
1: Thank you, Chief Hildebrand. You have been following the on-the-scene reports of your police force in action. Every voice, every sound has been real. Night Watch, brought to you through the cooperation of the Police Department of Culver City, California, is produced by Sterling Tracy and Jim Headlock, with technical advice by Sergeant Ron Perkins, and is described in the field by police recorder Don Reed.

0: 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Show us anything?
1: No, what?
0: That door didn't click.
1: I don't know. Sam's been busy at the oil can.

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2: Code 6 means we'll be out for investigation. By the way, this is Don Reed, a police.

0: Night Watch, the actual on-the-scene report of your police force in action. There are no actors, there is no script. Every voice, every sound is authentic. The investigations are recorded as they actually occur. Night Watch, presented with the cooperation of the Police Department of Culver City, California, W.M. Hildebrand, Chief. We switch you now to Detective Unit 5-6, somewhere in the field, and the police recorder, Don Reed.
1: Parked out in front of the house. Looks like we'll be a little late for dinner. We were on our way with Captain Hugo when one of the uniform cars bumped into a problem here.
2: Uniformed Officer Arch Cameron, waiting on the porch. Captain Hugo and Sergeant Perkins. See what it's all about.
3: What do you have, Arch?
4: Oh, we have a woman here. She's been drinking pretty heavy. She got in an argument with her boyfriend, hit him over the head with the rolling pin. He doesn't want to sign a complaint. He doesn't want any medical treatment.
3: Okay, I'll have the captain. I'll go and talk to them.

0: home. But Messy, the worst of all, room filled with cigarette smoke, woman standing, man stretched out on the van, blood flowing from a head wound, shirt splattered with clutter.
1: You don't want to get up and go.
2: You don't want to get up and put anybody, do you?

0: No. No, I don't want to get up in front of a judge.
1: Well, are you going to do it right now,
2: fella?
3: I better
1: kill
3: you.
1: Well,
3: just jump in one of the
0: other. Did you order one?
3: I certainly did. They're taking over in Los Angeles.
1: You going to leave the premises here?
0: I'll be glad to. Trust my heart and body.
1: What about this injury here? What are you going to do about
3: it? I got it.
0: I don't care what they do about it. He's talking to me. He's alive. Yeah, I remember one time you had a stuff. No, this time I didn't. This time I didn't. I'm just wondering whether you want to call the doctor for him. I certainly do not. No, I just want to use the phone. You don't want any medical? No, sir. Okay. All I want to do is go to the outside of Culver City and...
3: You wait right here, okay?
0: If you will, please. Okay, what you doing? Why don't you get out of here? He comes back with a phone.
1: You will.
3: If he comes through the window, I'll come.
1: Have you been drinking?
3: I did, but not with him. He was there.
1: Have you been drinking?
0: No, I don't want to get in the front.

0: you get away with it. Why don't you die here? He comes back with someone.
1: Give a hire.
0: I tell you what. If he comes through the window, I'll come.
1: Have you been drinking?
0: I did, but not with him. He was there.
1: Have you been drinking?
0: That's true. But not with him.
2: Well, seems they've both been drinking.
3: If you allow the captain.
0: I'll lock myself in here.
3: I'll get out of trouble studying, so I'll be a real lovely in here again. That's not bad. It's the same old hole in my head that came back again. She takes a marriage and it'll coagulate by itself.
2: There's a cab rolling up out in front.
3: Are you chief of police?
1: No.
3: No. Thank you very much.
0: Great, huh?
3: Go ahead and take a look at it. What's wrong with you?
1: How'd you get hit with?
3: Huh?
1: How'd you get hit with?
3: Well, she hit me with her heel of her shoe.
0: Now you know.
1: Tell me the truth.
4: Either way, do you want to sign a complaint against this lady?
3: Of course I don't.
1: You don't?
3: Do
1: you want medical treatment?
3: No, sir.
1: You refuse medical treatment?
3: Yes, sir.
1: Here.
4: Cameron? Come in.
1: I want to make a report of this. She said that she hit him with that pin over there, that rolling pin.
0: I
1: did,
0: too.
1: This is a...
0: Okay.
1: An injury there, but she's hitting him with a rolling pin. He refuses medical treatment. He does go on to sign a complaint against this lady here. Is that right? You made the statement that you hit him with that rolling pin.
0: I certainly did hit him with a rolling pin. And if he comes in through my window, I'll pull him. I'll take a hammer next time.
1: All right. So you make a report on that? This
0: man, you can put that down, too.
1: This man doesn't want medical treatment. He's leaving. He's ordered a cab. So if he doesn't want medical treatment, we can't force him to have it.
3: You are,
1: to the best of your knowledge, under good presence of mind, that you'd be able to speak for yourself. Is that right, sir?
0: Well, speak up, sir.
3: My head is clear.
1: All right. Now, that's for the record.
0: How about the other
3: side? For the record.
1: Okay.
3: You got the record?
0: You're a lucky boy. You better go now.
3: I'm thinking now.
0: And don't you come back.
3: No, it's all right.
0: The next time I'll bring a hammer to you.
2: Cab driver. Particularly bewildered expression on his face.
0: In Los Angeles.
2: He's assisting our injured man out to his cab. Well, I guess that takes care of that. What are you smiling about, sir?
5: Well, the captain was just saying this is the third time we've been down here this year. Either she slugged him or he slugged her.
2: Well, there is a hint.

0: area now. Here goes on our windshield wipers. Dropping down our speed considerably. Now we're cutting the red lights. They're reflecting into the fog. It makes it harder to see. I'm trying to make out the names on the streets. Now, this Bentley's. Bentley's here.
1: Yeah.
0: Yeah, thanks. Back street now. Here, just hold on. Red light. Just visible through the fog up ahead. That will be the uniformed car. It's stopped. Apparently, they have the house pinpointed. Officer Don Ellis over here, flashing his light around.
2: See anything up there?
3: Yeah, just got news, sir. She's in the kitchen.
2: You know her?
3: Yeah, I know her and her husband.
2: Look, you go back and talk to her, and we'll go around and see if we get in the front way.
3: Right. Tiptoeing. Moving around to the back of the house. It's dark. Fog's wet. Dripping off the eaves.
4: You remember me? Would you like me to come in and talk to you? Huh? Oh, come on, let me talk to you a few minutes.
3: Just about 3 feet away, behind the glass door, lowering the gun, pointing it at us. Hammer is cocked.
4: No, I'm not. Please let me come in and talk to you a minute.
3: Don Ellis, 6'4", 250 pounds. Not batting an eyelash.
4: Well, maybe we could talk this out. I think you're looking at everything kind of wrong.
3: Cutting the screen with a penknife.
4: Please, let me talk to you first.
3: Door is ajar.
4: Will you please? Huh?
3: If we can get to the ledge, we're in.
4: Please, I think we could talk this out. You got a little difficult, a little problem. Maybe I can give you a new slant on it.
3: Bright lights in the kitchen.
4: Well, come on, tell me about it. I'll be glad to listen.
3: See every expression on her face.
4: Oh, no, don't look at it that way. Please, come on. Please, come back and talk to me. Don't do anything drastic yet.
3: Taking the gun off us.
4: Please come and talk to me, please.
3: Placing it to her temple.
4: Will you do that for me?
3: No doubt about it being loaded. It's a revolver. See the shells in the cylinder.
4: Well, sure. After all, we had a good time. Remember the barbecue we had out and back that night?
3: Trying to divert her mind.
4: Yeah, we had a good time that time.
3: Hole is big enough for the screen.
4: Please come and talk to me.
3: Hand in. Slipping off the latch.
4: Will you please come and talk to me? Let me know what's the trouble, anyway. Maybe I could help you. Do you think that's the way the Lord wants things? After all, he gives us and takes us.
3: And I did it. He's lowering the gun. Wait a minute. Perkins and Cameron got through the front somehow. They're almost directly behind her.
4: Please, I'm right here at the back door.
3: I was just trying to keep her attention this way. They've grabbed her from behind. Let's move in.
2: I got the gun.
3: Amazing thing, that didn't go off.
2: Won't go off now. The shell's off. We're not out of code 4.
3: Perkins going out to the radio car. Code 4. No further assistance necessary.
4: You've got every friend in the world. You got a lot of them right around you right now.
5: Here. I still want to kill myself.
6: No, you don't.
5: I don't want to live anymore.
6: Well, sure. Why not?
5: I have nothing to live for.
6: Sure you have. Everything isn't that dark.
5: Yes,
6: it is. No, it isn't. No. Come on now. We don't even know how we can help you. You've got all the friends in the world to help you. If it's financial, we'll help you financial. If it's personal life, maybe we can help you there, too.
5: Look, for 2 months, I was back to taking care of his mother. Then I come back. And all of a sudden, the world blew up my face. I said, I was going with another woman. And he wanted a divorce. I don't know who he's been going with. And it was news to me. I just can't take it. I still want to kill him.
6: No,
5: so I'll take
6: no.
5: that car and run it off a mountain.
6: Oh,
5: and
6: no.
5: Oh, yes, I will.
6: No, no.
3: You haven't taken anything up, have you?
5: I took him care of
3: him. I mean to take care of
5: him. Do I have to tell you?
3: Well, I would like to know.
6: Did you take the whole bottle? Leave the bottle out.
5: I threw it away.
3: Cameron, going to find the bottle. See what she's taken.
5: I know what I did.
3: Yeah. She's taking some kind of pills.

0: sleeping tablets. She's taking very many of these. She's in trouble.
1: Yeah.
0: How many of these did you take?
2: About 20 of them.
0: Why? Because they'll kill you. I'm going to take you to a hospital.
2: You're not going to take me any place and pump my stomach out because I don't want to live. Please.
0: Well, we want you to.
1: Ellis, I don't think we'd better wait for an ambulance. Let's take her in the police car.
2: Hopefully.
1: You know, we better just ease her out.
3: Well, we'll go talk to Dr. Person and let's see what he does. Okay?
2: I gotta put another
3: dress. Oh, you look fine, just the way you are. Now, we'll get a coat for you.
2: I look terrible.
3: You look real sweet.
1: Come on, go.
0: Do you want to coat?
1: Keeping her on her feet. Keeping her awake.
2: May I go to bed?
3: No.
0: Come on, put your coat on. Well, that's what we're gonna have to do. We're gonna go for a ride.
2: I don't want to go.
0: Now, come on now. Put your coat on.
2: You got my favorite one, huh?
0: You're a pretty coat. Okay,
2: please.
0: Let's go. Come on.
2: I'm awfully ashamed.
0: Well, don't worry about it.
3: Come on, we'll go talk.
1: Coaxing her out the door. Ali Street. Officer Ellis will be riding back with her. We'll ride in front.

0: You are listening to Night Watch and following the activities of a detective unit on its tour of duty. Remember, the people and sounds you are hearing are real, and the investigations are recorded in the field as they actually occur. We'll bring you the final results of tonight's action at the conclusion of Night Watch. And now we switch you to Detective Unit 5-6, somewhere in the field, and your police recorder, Don Reed.
1: This is the emergency hospital. We've been here for nearly an hour. The doctors have used the stomach pump on the woman patient and now have pronounced her out of danger. She's sitting on the operating table, directly in front of me, but still badly shaken. The doctor is filling out his report.
2: What did you take? Did you take them all at once?
3: I took both handfuls.
2: One handful?
3: With breath, handful. And then I took the gun.
1: You've already established these facts.
3: Can I go to sleep? Please.
1: The surgeon who assisted, coming over to talk to the woman.
4: Oh, I wouldn't want to do that.
2: That would be the worst kind of an ending.
3: Would that be real quick, would it?
2: No, you'd be surprised. It wouldn't. It wouldn't be nearly as sudden as you think that time it takes to go over a cliff. It seemed like an eternity to you.
3: That's all right. Everything seems like an eternity anyway. So what's the difference?
2: Oh, tomorrow things will look brighter.
3: Oh, no. They haven't looked brighter for a month. So...
2: They haven't?
3: No.
2: You don't have any hopes then, huh?
3: No.
2: Oh, I think you're mistaken about that.
3: I don't have any hopes, so... I wish everybody just leave me alone to do what I want. I'm back to that house again, all by myself, and there for days and days. And come home every night, 2 or 3 o'clock in the morning. And I just sit there, I can't stand it.
4: Are you going from there?
3: I just couldn't stand it. I just blew my top.
4: And
3: I'm sorry. I really
4: want to go. Mm-hmm.
3: Oh.
4: I think you're right. You're right
3: about that. Did you ever sit in the house day after day from morning till night?
4: No.
3: Just get up and iron and feed the birds.
4: Is that the little birds?
3: No, they're my goldfish.
4: Oh. Pedro and Hortense.
3: Uh-huh. Is that a horrible name for a goldfish?
4: No, it's kind of cute. Kind of cute.
1: Captain Lugo. Been out here in the hall talking to the investigating officers. Coming over here to talk to the woman patient.
5: Here's the situation. The doctor's recommendation thought it best that you be hospitalized for a little bit and see if they can help you. So we are going to take you down there. And
3: where?
5: Down to the downtown.
3: No, wait a minute. You're not going to take me down to the site, huh? Whatever they call the crazy people, because I won't go.
5: You go down to the general hospital. That's the place to go. That's where we have to take everyone down to the general hospital. And they will probably examine you there and try to give you some help.
3: I won't go.
5: Well, you are forced to go by the fact that the doctor said that you should go, and we're only trying to help you. Actually, you're not forced, but, I mean, we're taking you down there. We're assisting in taking you down there. And go right along down there and go up there for observation for a couple of weeks.

0: Yes?
1: I'm mentally ill.
0: I didn't say that. I'm not a doctor. The doctor recommended that you go to the hospital. Now, is that satisfactory with you?
1: Yes, I'll go. I think I need it.
0: Okay.
1: Oh, I want to go to sleep. I'm so tired.
2: What you have just heard is real. Recorded as it actually happened on the Night Watch. Now, back to Police Headquarters and Chief W.N. Hildebrand.
3: In tonight's first investigation, in which our officers were called to settle a quarrel between a man and wife, in the best interests of all concerned, it was decided merely separating the couple temporarily was the best solution. This decision was based on the officer's previous experience with the couple. In the final case of the woman threatening to take her life, she was sent to the General Hospital for observation. The results of this hospitalization brought about the complete recovery of the patient. After a couple of days' rest and counseling from a psychiatrist, the woman realized that any problem can be solved with patience and understanding. Tonight, she is home, and this entire episode is a thing of the past. Except in emergency, the average citizen has little contact with their local law enforcement officers. Many people are prone to forget that while most of the city sleeps, patrol cars and detective units are moving through the streets looking, watching, maintaining public security. To bring about this realization and the cooperation needed is the reason for Night Watch.
2: Thank you, Chief Hildebrand. You have been following the on-the-scene reports of your police force in action. Every voice, every sound has been real. Night Watch, brought to you through the cooperation of the Police Department of Culver City, California, is produced by Sterling Tracy and Jim Hadlock, with technical advice by Sergeant Ron Perkins, and is described in the field by police recorder Don Reed.
4: Car 58, OK 7. 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Jefferson and Lincoln, traffic accident. Ambulance follow-up, code 3 to code 3 camp.
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4: I want to 5-6, mileage 9835, 6:04 p.m. Unit 5-6 reporting in service on the Night Watch.
6: This is Don Reed, a police recorder. Right now, you're riding in Detective Unit 5-6. And that was Sergeant Ron Perkins just reporting us in service on the Night Watch. While you're with us tonight, remember, I'm recording this as it happens. And the people you meet are not actors. You see, this is it. This is real. This is Night Watch. Night Watch, the actual on-the-scene report of your police force in action. There are no actors. There is no script. Every voice, every sound is authentic. The investigations are recorded as they actually occur. Night Watch, presented with the cooperation of the Police Department of Culver City, California. W.M. Hildebrand, Chief. We switch you now to Detective Unit 5-6. Somewhere in the field, and to police recorder Don Reed.
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5: 5-6-1, we're at Overland and Washington Place. We've got a 214 here in front of the bar. Will you send a uniform unit down here, code 2?
4: 1-5-6-10-4, car 50 at Overland and Washington Place, 214 in the street.
6: Well, we have a 214 fight going just across the street in front of a bar.
4: 5-2 at Control 1. We're right on top of this 214 call. You want us to take it? Control 1 to 5-2, 10-4. Car 50 will cancel. 5-2 will handle.
6: Things are moving very fast. We're right in the middle of the highway waiting for a break in the traffic. Now we got it. Swinging around. Give us a shot here now. Spinning back. That uniform car that just radioed in is pulling up to the curb. We're swinging in behind. Here's the quick picture. Two men, two women pushing each other around. Things are getting a little rough right here.
7: Uniformed Officer Al Arnold and his partner wading into the...

0: the same clothes. Psychologically, it's best for uniform boys to handle. We'll stand by in just in case things get out of hand.
1: No, you won't.
2: I will.
1: No, you won't.
2: I will. I won't take that.
1: Please
2: anybody.
1: Don't. Now, come on, man. You'll be over tomorrow. Please.
3: Just hold everything, will you? What's
2: the trouble? He just called me a stump.
1: No.
2: He said I was more than a snake. Yeah. I have worked in this bar for 5 years.
4: Well, that's what hurt your pride. See?
2: And well, I have
5: you know
2: never...
5: coming back. Don't worry about it.
4: Look, you know what you're mad at?
2: And he got me fired from working.
4: You didn't get fired, I'll bet you.
2: I'll send a complaint, okay?
4: No. You know you'll be working here next week.
2: Look, then I'll send a complaint just because I won't put up with him.
4: You've had more insults than these guys ever gave you.
2: Not ever.
5: We're not going to have the argument on the file. Which one of you called her the name?
4: Well, you've been drinking and all that.
2: I have not.
4: I bet you have. I'll take a sobriety test against you
2: anytime. All right.
5: Don't wait a minute, buddy, man.
6: Well, yeah, I said a bad name. I apologize.
5: Did you apologize to her?
6: Yes, I did.
2: And then what did you walk up to the bar and say to me?
6: About what?
2: You said that I was lower than scum.
6: And what you said to me? Did I not apologize to you?
2: I mean,
6: you tell the truth, I'll tell the truth.
2: I did.
6: Did I apologize to you before you said it to me? I'm sorry. I apologize to you.
2: I'm
6: sorry for it. I'm still sorry for it. I didn't mean to say it.
0: Control 1 is calling us on the radio. Okay. Let's get over to our car. But just glancing back, the uniformed officers have settled this little discussion. The man is heading north and the woman south. That takes care of that.
7: 5-6, we were out of the car. Go ahead.
8: 1-5-6, are you clear?
7: 5-6, Roger.
8: Control 1-5-6. Unit 5-3 has been dispatched to 2931 Ingersoll Place to see the woman about a possible assault. This is near your present location. Will you follow up?
7: 5-6-1, Roger. You might tell 5-3 we'll be there in a couple of minutes.
8: 1-5-3, Detective Unit 5-6.
0: Well, this seems to be our night for assaults. Thinking of that woman heading south. Interesting to know what she called that fellow. On second thought, maybe we better skip it.

Thanks, Tingle. Skip over a couple of side streets, we'll be there. Apparently there isn't a rush on this call, or Control 1 would have given us a code. That is, something like Code 2, roll with your red light, or Code 3, get that siren. Anyway, apparently there's not too much rush, but it should be right up here about the next block. Can't be too far ahead. In fact, here comes our uniform car from the opposite direction. See, there are spotlights searching out the numbers along the street. Apparently is up here just a couple hundred yards. That's Unit 5-3 up there that's stopped. And we're going to pull right in front of them. Here we are.

0: The crew, officers Good and Cameron, are going to investigate the trouble. It's a small bungalow. Middle-aged man and woman waiting for us. Man holding his face. I don't see what the reason for this is.
1: Police come in the store. We were watching television. He knocked at the door and my husband opened the door. And his wife came in and they're both been drinking. And my husband, he said something about, why do you pick on my wife every time she's in the yard? And then he did, he up and slapped my husband across the mouth.
2: Well,
1: I did. Right here.
2: So you asked us all to leave.
1: I absolutely did.
2: Well, here's
1: where it was. And then I said, that's what it was. No more trouble with you. And I

0: They both came in there, and he was arguing, and I said, well, why do you pick on my wife all the time? Why don't you come and tell me, you see? And you couldn't turn it right across the face, dear.
1: And knocking the teeth.
0: No. He just likes to do
2: it. But, you know, it's not that.
0: For no reason. I don't know why. I said, why don't you pick on her? Every time she was out of here, he gets on her, you know what I mean?
1: Do you want to sign a complaint against this person, sir?
2: Yes, sign it and have it on file up there. And the next time
0: you want to
1: file,
0: well,
1: here's the situation. It's not a matter of being on file. It's a matter of if you sign a complaint against him, he'll be served with a warrant and put in jail.
2: If there's some way we can have him know to let us, even come over here one time, drunk, him and her, and they call me dirty names.
1: Well, I'll tell you, we can advise this person on the seriousness of it, of the assault. And chances are he'll never try this again. But if you want to sign a complaint against this person, you can sign it in the district attorney's office, and chances are the warrant will be served, and this man will be put in jail and tried.
2: Well, when can you tell him?
1: I'll
2: talk
1: to him right away if you want it that way.
2: If you don't want to press charges,
0: then we'll just make a verbal advice.
1: You couldn't do it.
2: That's right. I want him to know that if he don't leave me alone, I am going to take action. I was told him that, but he don't seem to need it.
1: Well,
0: for
1: no reason, he had a little bit
0: of
1: that
0: back. Well, okay, now you're in a position now where you can go up, sign a complaint against him for assault.
2: We don't want no trouble. We live here. We stay in our own place. We keep our dogs
0: here. That's right, Paul.
2: Now, if
0: we don't bother you, why are you bothering us?
2: He's in the back
1: there. If anything else like this ever happens, I want you to give us a call. And we'll
2: we will. I intend to do
1: it. We'll let you know now if it's a serious matter. Okay, you
3: got it. Victim doesn't wish to sign a complaint. So we'll just advise the other couple. Two very large Great Dane dogs blocking the door.
4: Guess
3: I've seen ponies smaller than these fellows. Well, here are the two participants in the quarrel. Man and wife, both middle aged, 50s, heavy set, each armed with a bottle of beer. The woman struggling with one dog. The other is in the process of blowing the old guy. So the woman and one officer is wrestling one of the dogs, a big fellow. The other is trying very playfully to remove my coat sleeve with my arm in it.
4: It's
3: every man for himself. Trying to get him in the bedroom. Well, now let's see what it's all about.
1: Is your husband the gentleman that trusts your neighbor next door?
4: No, not at all.
0: We got a call in here on the phone. Mr. Bianca Baggett, sir, was talking to you. We go over next door here and hit this man across the face with the back of your hand. I did not. I know. I'll hit the store. I can do it. No, no. The paper read it, sign a complaint against him. If he starts standing in your own garden, you can run along. Understand? I understand. You're not supposed to go into someone else's house, especially when you get drinking, and go and smack the guy across the face.
2: Yeah, the good way into the house. Are you hearing me that, sir? I'm telling you what the gentleman next door told us. He happened to have a witness to the fact of it happened. His wife. We were in the house, yes. What happened tonight? Well, my husband rang the doorbell. And I came behind. And she came out, and then she said, well, she said, come on, go, let's go get a truck.
5: I'll make the next call.
1: Wait just a minute.
5: We'll make the next call. Listen.
2: No, honey.
5: These officers just went next door and talked to that side and heard their side of the story. They want to hear your side of the story here. Perhaps I was wrong.
0: You did hit him, though.
5: I did not. Well, so you might as well tell us, because they're not pressing charges at you at this time. They're going to be very fair about it. So you have no reason to lie to us in any way, because we're not going to harm you.
2: Is your question?
5: We just want to keep the peace. Well, that's what I want to do, is keep the peace.
1: Where have you been drinking tonight, sir?
2: There?
5: In my home. I never drink any place but my home.
1: Well, did you notice that you lay a hand on him?
5: I did not lay a hand.
2: No, he's not there.
5: Why would they call the police? Ask the person that is trying.

0: to call it shut.
1: Now, these officers came down here are interested in keeping the peace, keeping people quiet.
0: Yes.
1: If they have a return call down here, then they're going to do something about it.
0: Well, why can't I turn around and make a call and call you gentlemen down here? Under the same circumstances.
1: Doesn't find you're drunk and intoxicated.
0: I'm in my home.
1: Doesn't make any difference. You're creating a disturbance.
0: Yes, sir.
1: You understand that?
0: Yes, sir.
1: But you can't go to jail, despite the fact you're in your own home.
0: Yes, sir.
1: But these officers come down here and return the call, somebody's going to jail.
0: And is there any time that I cannot call them? At 3 o'clock this morning, tomorrow morning, I'll call. And will you give them the same courtesy that you're giving me?
1: If they have, you have a legitimate reason to call the police will answer the call.
0: The words that goes on.
2: Sir, you think because they gave you a break, you might give them a break and stay away from there?
0: Why did they give me a break?
3: They give you the break, they're not signing a complaint on this time for a
0: I guess they're so that they sign a complaint because if they want to dig me, I'll dig them.
1: Well, you're in no position to do anything at the present time. You're intoxicated. They don't want to sign a complaint. The only thing they want is to be left alone over there. Same respect you people want to be left alone.
0: Dave.
1: So you think if you can stay here and be quiet and help stay over there and keep quiet, okay?
0: I will not promise that.
1: Well, I'll tell you one thing. We come down here again, somebody's going to jail.
2: Chances are it'll be you, sir, because you're the intoxicated one.
4: Heading back now to our radio unit. Situation is pretty well cleared up.
5: They were sure a couple of big dogs, weren't they?
4: Yeah, the first time I ever wrestled one that outweighed me.
6: Five, six to control one, clear on the assault call, advised. 5-3 has a report.
7: Control one to 5-6, roger. 5-6, will you meet the captain unit 5-0 at 3601 Bomber? They have a burglary suspect in custody. Request to contact them at once.
6: 5-6, roger. We're rolling.

0: You are listening to Night Watch and following the activities of a detective unit on its tour of duty. 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CARE, New York. CARE is the sure, economical way to send food and clothing abroad. And now we switch you to Detective Unit 5-6, somewhere in the field, and your police recorder, Don Reed.
1: Moving into the location where one of our units has a burglary suspect in custody. Here's the picture. Uniform car parked at curb. Suspect in the back. Arms behind him. Apparently handcuffed.
2: They got him in custody in here. They're
1: going to take him in. Suspect for a few minutes. He admits breaking into the building, all right, but says he just wanted to use the phone. Suspect is not a Jew, though. Moving into the house. Man and wife, victims waiting for us.
3: Captain Lugo checking over a port uniformed officer.
4: Can you tell us what happened?
5: What?

0: Oh, we know. And so we came to the door. It was bolted, you see. We couldn't do that lock. And then we heard someone in here. And we could hear him moving in here. Well, he was trying to get this thing down.
1: Trying to get out of the building. Getting
0: out of the building.
2: I told her that there's somebody in here.
0: And then we could hear him.
1: Was he trying to get out of the window when you came in? Was that...
0: I don't know. And he said that he was. The window was open when we came back.
2: Was he by the window trying to get out?
0: Well, the window was open. We have closed it since.
1: Well, like,
0: and he took this down.
1: You didn't leave it open yourself.
0: No.
1: In other words,
0: he
1: did this himself.
0: Yeah.
1: Well, the way it stands now, he's been taken to the police station. He's going to be booked for suspicion of burglary. And the investigation will reveal whatever his name. Mm-hmm. So it'll just have to take its course.
0: Uh-huh.
1: Okay?
0: Well, fine. Just whatever.
3: Over next to the windows.
4: Take these along. Take a burglar tool.
3: Sergeant Perkins gathering up a bunch of tools used by the suspect to pry open the window. Hammer, screwdriver, crowbar.
5: Give it to the burglar.
3: Yeah, Captain wants to check out the address.
4: Yeah, we'll do it.
3: Perk?
4: Yeah.
3: What's the suspect's name and address?
4: Okay, let's go over and shake his house.
3: Okay, I'm with you.
4: Yeah? Then you won't mind help carry these tools.
3: Oh, wait a minute. This isn't in my contract.

0: 5-6-1 on this 459 call. We're going over to check out the suspect's house. We hold him in the detention room, and we'll talk to him as soon as we get to the station.
1: 5-6-4, we'll advise the booking sergeant, KMA 394.

0: arriving now at the home of the burglary suspect. Lives on the second floor. Answer, modest apartment building. Number two. It's this one here on the left-hand side.
1: Hello. We're from the police department. I think we have your son in jail. Can we come in and talk to you a minute, please?
0: Mother motioning us in.
1: We caught him in a building tonight. Up in Culver City. And we wanted to come down here with permission to kind of look things over and see if he has anything that he shouldn't have.
2: Do you mind following me?
1: Yes, ma'am. You sit down if you want, ma'am.
2: I'll be off.
1: He tells us that he was trying to make a long-distance telephone call to his sister. In this particular case, and he's committed a felony so he could make a telephone call if his story is...
2: Well, I have a daughter in New York, of course.
1: We'd just like to look around if we may. We'd like to have you with us just to see if there's anything more that's...
2: I don't think there is, but you can come home.
1: We'd like to look at his bedroom more than anything else. I find the situation a little bit right next door to it. They've had a number of thefts of automobiles. Well, if there's any automobile parts or anything like that, that's...
0: Into the suspect's bedroom.
2: This is the only bag that he's had. I wouldn't kill my boyfriend if he knew wrong about anything.
1: Well,
2: I'm very much shocked about it. Here's, pardon me.
1: Sure.
2: This is his call here.
0: Just the usual assortment. Pretty much routine.
1: Has your son ever been in any trouble at all?
2: No, he hasn't. Never. He never has.
1: Would he, do you suppose he have any particular reason for going into this building to make the phone call instead of maybe making it a pay phone?
2: I couldn't tell you that. I can't understand why he would do a thing like that. I really can't tell. He might have been trying to get in touch with my girl.
1: Is there any, your boy is a real pretty truthful and...
2: He always has been.
1: How old is he?
2: He's 25.
1: 25. Thank you very much, ma'am. We're going back to station and talk to your son. Good night.
0: In front of me is a two-way mirror. Looking into the interrogation room, Sergeant Perkins is on the phone, running a record check. Suspect is sitting at the desk, nervously trying to light a cigarette. Nice looking young fellow, crew cut, horn-rimmed glasses. Now let's move on into the office.
1: That's about all we'll need. Thanks very much. Okay, good night. All right, now let's have the straight story. What were you doing in that building?
3: I wanted to call back to New York to speak to my sister. Just as I was starting to use the phone, they drove up, and I got nervous and locked the door because I knew I wasn't supposed to be in there.
1: Did you have permission to go into the building?
3: No, I didn't.
1: What were you going to do, make a long-distance call on their phone?
3: Yes, I was.
1: Charge it to them?
3: No, I wasn't.
1: Well, how were you going to pay for it?
3: I'd give them the money.
1: When? In the morning?
3: No, when I got paid.
1: Well, do you have an emergency call to make?
3: No, I just wanted to speak to my sister.
1: You have a phone at your house?
3: I have a phone in my apartment. They didn't even plan my lease apartment. But she doesn't like people to be using it for long-distance telephone calls.
1: Well, you have no business in that building, though.
3: I know I didn't. I know I wouldn't make that.
1: Were you going to go out the window?
3: I was trying to see if I could go.
1: Do you realize that what you've done tonight?
3: Yes, I know.
1: The felony just to make a telephone call?
3: I know I did.
1: Take a chance of getting shot?
3: Yes, I know. It's awful stupid in the end.
1: What disgrace upon your folks?
3: I know.
1: You put me out on a charge of burglary. You know, they don't have any of a building without the owner's permission.
4: Do you know what the penalty of burglary calls for?
3: No, sir, I don't.
5: Section 459 of the penal code. Two types of burglary in the first degree and in the second degree. First degree is committed by a person armed with a deadly weapon which you were not armed with. And all other types of burglaries are considered as second degree. Burglary in the second degree is punishable by imprisonment in the county jail not exceeding 1 year, or in the state prison for not less than one or more than 15 years. So you stand by making a foolish phone call, you stand to
3: make 15 minutes, I guess.
5: A long time for a phone call.
6: 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And now back to Police Headquarters and Chief W.M. Hildebrand.
7: As you followed our officers on the tour of Night Watch tonight, you can see the diversified problems that come up in police work. In the first case, for example, two families quarreling was settled by merely advising that a reoccurrence of tonight's events could result in the subjects being arrested. The second investigation, the couple arguing on the street, likewise received a similar warning. In the final case, the suspect trapped in the building, he was booked on suspicion of burglary, which carries a sentence of not less than 5 years in the state prison. However, there were extenuating circumstances which the arresting officers included in their report and which the court took into consideration. The suspect was given a suspended sentence and placed on a 2-year probation. We are recording our investigations as they happen on the Night Watch to show you a police investigation may turn up the evidence to prove a person guilty, or by the same token may clear a suspect of any complicity with a crime. As a peace officer for 29 years, I've come to one conclusion. Police work is much more enjoyable when you help the innocent than when you prosecute the guilty. I hope in a small way this will help you understand our problems as you ride each week on the Night Watch.
6: 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You have been following the on-the-scene reports of your police force in action. 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
9: This is Don Reed, a police recorder. Right now you're riding in Detective Unit 5-6, and that was Sergeant Ron Perkins just reporting us in service on the Night Watch. While you're with us tonight, remember, I'm recording this as it happens, and the people you meet are not actors. You see, this is it. This is real. This is Night Watch.
6: Night Watch, the actual on-the-scene report of your police force in action. There are no actors. There is no script. Every voice, every sound is authentic. The investigations are recorded as they actually occur. Night Watch, presented with the cooperation of the Police Department of Culver City, California. W.M. Hildebrand, Chief. We switch you now to Detective Unit 5-6, somewhere in the field, and to police recorder Don Reed.
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10: Things are moving very fast. We're right in the middle of the highway waiting for a break in the traffic. Now we got it swinging around. Clear shot here now. Heading back. That uniform car that just radioed in is pulling up to the curb. We're swinging in behind. Here's the quick picture. Two men, two women pushing each other around. Things are getting a little rough right here. The uniformed officer Al Arnold and his partner wading into the argument. We're in plain clothes. Psychologically, it's best for the uniform boys to handle. We'll stand by just in case things get out of hand.
11: No, you won't. I will. No, you won't.
12: Please. I will. I won't take that.
11: Please
12: from anybody.
11: Don't. Now, come on. Now. You'll be over it tomorrow. Please.
13: Just hold everything, will you? What's trouble?
12: He just called me scum.
11: No.
12: He said I was more than a snake.
11: Well,
12: I have worked in this bar for 5 years.
11: Well, that's what hurt your pride. See?
12: And that's I have never...
13: Coming back now for your...
11: Look, you know what you're mad at?
12: And he got me fired from working.
11: You didn't get fired, I'll bet you.
12: I'll send a complaint, okay?
11: No. You know you'll be working here next week.
12: I'll send a complaint just because I won't put up with him.
11: You've had more insults than these guys ever gave you.
13: Which one of you called her the name?
11: Well, you've been drinking, you know that.
12: I have not.
11: I'll bet you have. I'll take a sobriety test against you anytime.
13: Wait a minute.
14: Well, I said a bad name. I apologize.
13: Did you apologize to her?
14: Yes, I did.
12: And then what did you walk up to the bar and say to me?
14: Well, about what?
12: You said that I was lower than scum.
14: And what you said to me? Did I not apologize to you?
12: Did
14: you tell the truth? I'll tell the truth.
12: I did.
14: Did I apologize to you before you said it to me? I'm sorry. I apologize to you. I'm sorry. I'm still sorry for it. I didn't mean to say it that way.
11: That's all together. She walked out here.
0: Control 1 is calling us on the radio.
12: Okay.
0: Let's get over to our car. But just glancing back, the uniformed officers have settled this little discussion. The man is heading north and the woman south. That takes care of that.
8: 5-6, we were out of the car. Go ahead.
15: 1-5-6, are you clear?
8: 5-6, roger.
15: Control 1-5-6. Unit 5-3 has been dispatched to 2931 Ingersoll Place to see the woman about a possible assault. This is near your present location. Will you follow up?
8: 5-6-1, roger. You might tell 5-3 we'll be there in a couple of minutes.
15: 1-5-3, Detective Unit 5-6, rolling.
0: Well, this seems to be our night for ourselves. Thinking of that woman heading south, it'd be interesting to know what she called that fellow. On second thought, maybe we better skip it.

0: time we get through this next signal and skip over a couple of side streets, we'll be there. Apparently, there isn't a rush on this call, or Control 1 would have given us a code. That is, something like Code 2, roll with your red light, or Code 3, get that siren. Anyway, apparently there's not too much rush, but it should be up here about the next block. Can't be too far ahead. In fact, here comes our uniform car from the opposite direction. See, there's a spotlight searching out the numbers along the street. Apparently is up here just a couple hundred yards. That's Unit 5-3 up there that's stopped. And we're going to pull right in front of them. Here we are. Crew, officers Good and Cameron, are going to investigate the trouble. It's a small bungalow, middle-aged man and woman waiting for us. Man holding his face.
1: I was watering.
0: Let's see what the reason for this is.
1: So he came in the store, and he was watching television. He knocked at the door, and my husband opened the door, and his wife came in, and they were both been drinking. And my husband, he said something about, why do you pick on my wife every time she's in the yard? And then he did, he had to slap my head across the mouth.
2: Well, you asked us all to do it. I absolutely did.
1: For his wit,
2: wasn't
1: it? And then I said, that's
2: sort of the trouble. They both came in here, and he was arguing, and I said, well, you pick on my wife all the time. Why don't you come and tell me, see? He just put his hand right across the face here, and knocked me teeth, and
1: no.
2: It's not that. Why don't you want to sign a complaint against this person, sir? Well, yes, sign it and have him file up there. The next time you have him, it's just a matter of being on file. It's a matter of, if you sign a complaint against him, he'll be served with a warrant and put in jail. Is there some way we can have him know to let us even come over here one time, Josh, you and her?
1: And they call me dirty names.
3: Well, I'll tell you, we can advise him personally on the seriousness of it, of the assault. And chances are he'll never try this again. But if you want to sign a complaint against this person, you can sign it in the district attorney's office, and chances are the warrant will be served, and this man will be put in jail and tried.
1: Well, when can you tell
3: him?
1: I'll
3: talk to him right away if you want it that way. Yes, ma'am.
1: If you don't have press charges, then
4: we'll just make a verbal...
1: That's right. I want him to know that if he don't bring me home, I am going to catch him. I've told him that, but he don't seem to need it. Well, we'll have a proper reason. He has no reason to come. That's right. So now you're in a position now where you can go up, sign a complaint against him for assault.
4: We don't want no problem. We live here. We stay in our own place. We keep our dogs. That's what I told him. Why are you bringing us?
1: He's in the back there.
3: If anything else like this ever happens, I want you to give us a call.
1: We will. I intend to. We'll let him know now if it's a serious matter when he goes on.
0: Victim doesn't wish to sign a complaint, so we'll just advise the other couple.
5: Get out.
0: Two very large, Great Dane dogs blocking the door.
5: Gosh,
0: I've seen ponies smaller than these.
5: Like that.
0: Here are the two participants in the quarrel, man and wife, both middle-aged, 50s, heavy set, each armed with a bottle of beer. The woman struggling with one dog, the other is in the process of bowling me over. Well, the woman and one officer is wrestling one of the dogs, a big fellow. The other is trying very playfully to remove my coat sleeve with my arm in it. It's every man for himself. Trying to get him in the bedroom. Well, now let's see what it's all about.
6: Is your husband the gentleman that struck your neighbor next door?
4: No, that is a situation. We got a call in there on assault. You want to come back if there were...
0: I've seen ponies smaller than these fellas.
5: Like that.

0: Trent, your neighbor next door?
1: Oh, well, I know.
2: We got a call in there on the phone. You want to come back here, sir? We're talking to you. Did you go next door in there and hit this man across the face with the back of your hand?
3: I did not.
2: I think you did.
1: No,
2: no. Those people are over there trying to complain. It's when you start standing in your own yard, you're living alone. Understand?
3: I understand.
2: You're not supposed to, when someone else's house, especially when you've been drinking, go up and smack a guy across the face. A good way to
3: are you accusing me of that, sir?
2: I'm telling you what the gentleman next door told us. He happens to have a witness to the fact that it happened.
1: His wife. We were in the house, yes.
3: What happened tonight?
1: Well, my husband rang the doorbell. And I came behind. When she came out, and she said, well, she grabbed the key, she says, come on, Jim, so let's go get the cops.
3: I'll make the next call. Is that what I said?
4: Wait just a minute.
3: You'll make the next.
1: No.
3: Just listen.
1: No, honey.
4: These officers just went next door and talked to that side and heard their side of the story. They want to hear your side of the story here.
3: Perhaps I was wrong.
2: You didn't hit him in the back.
3: I did not.
4: Well, sir, you might as well tell us because they're not prepping charges on you at this time. They're going to be very fair about it. So you have no reason to light her up in any way because we're not going to harm you.
1: He's just pushing.
4: We just want to keep the peace.
3: Well, that's what I'll do, is keep the peace.
4: Where have you been drinking tonight, sir?
1: There?
3: In my home. I have never drank any place but my home.
4: Well, did you
1: no, say
3: did you lay hands on him? I did not. I did not lay hands.
1: No, he's not there.
4: Why would they call the police?
3: ask the person who is trying to cause trouble.
4: Well, these officers came down here interested in keeping the peace, keeping people quiet.
3: Yes.
4: If they have a return call down here, then they're going to do something about it.
3: Well, why can't I turn around and make a call and call you gentlemen down here?
4: Under
3: the same circumstances.
4: Yeah, doesn't find you're drunk and intoxicated.
3: Yeah. I'm in my home.
4: Doesn't make any difference. You're creating a disturbance.
3: Yes, sir.
4: You understand that?
3: Yes, sir.
4: That you can go to jail, despite the fact you're in your own home.
3: Yes, sir.
4: So if these officers come down on a return call, somebody's going to jail.
3: Is there any time that I cannot call them? At 3 o'clock this morning, tomorrow morning, I'll call. And will you give them the same courtesy that you're giving me?
4: If they have, you have a legitimate reason to call the police will answer the call.
3: The word that goes on.
4: Sir, do you think because they gave you a break, you might give them a break and stay away from there?
3: Well, what if they give me a break?
2: They give you the break to not sign a complainant at this time for a
3: second. I get this so that they sign a complainant because if they want to dig me, I'll dig them.
4: Well, you're in no position to do anything at the present time. You're intoxicated. They don't want to sign a complaint. The only thing they want is to be left alone over there. Same respect you people want to be left alone.
1: There.
4: So you think that you can stay here and keep quiet and they'll stay over there and keep quiet? Okay?
3: I will not promise that.
4: Well, I'll tell you one thing. We come down here again, somebody's going to jail.
0: And chances are it'll be you, sir, because you're the intoxicated one.
5: I'll take a chance on that. Heading back now to our radio unit. Situation is pretty well cleared up.
2: Well, they were sure a couple of big dogs, weren't they?
5: Yeah. It's the first time I ever wrestled one that outweighed me.
6: Six to Control 1, clear on the assault call, advised. 5-3 has a report.
7: Control 1 to Fire 6, roger. Fire 6, will you meet the captain unit 5-0 at 3601 Barbara? They have a burglary suspect in custody. Request you contact them at once.
6: 5-6, roger. We're rolling.

0: 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CARE is the sure, economical way to send food and clothing abroad. And now we switch you to Detective Unit 5-6, somewhere in the field, and your police recorder, Don Reed.
1: Moving into the location where one of our units has a burglary suspect in custody. Here's the picture. Uniform car parked at curb. Suspect in the back. Arms behind him. Apparently handcuffed.
2: We got him in custody over here. We're going
1: to
2: take him in.
1: Suspect for a few minutes. He admits breaking into the building, all right, but says he just wanted to use the phone.
2: I'm going to take him home to jail. I left him. Well, I'll have him take him home, and then we'll talk to him when we get down the station.
1: Suspect is not a juvenile. Moving into the house. Man and wife, victims waiting for us. Captain Lugo checking over a port of the uniformed officer.
3: Can you tell us what happened?
4: All we know is when we came to the door, it was bolted, you see. We couldn't do that lock. And then we heard someone in here, and we could hear him moving in here. Well, he was trying to get this thing down.
3: Trying to get out of the building.
4: Getting out of the building.
5: I said, there's somebody in here.
4: And then we could hear him.
5: Right.
3: Was he trying to get out of the window when you came in? Is that...
4: The window was open when we came back.
3: The way it stands now, he's been taken to the police station. He's going to be booked for suspicion of burglary. And the investigation will reveal whatever it may.
4: Mm-hmm.
3: So it'll just have to take its course. Mm-hmm. Okay?
4: Fine. Just whatever.
1: Over next to the windows.
2: Take these along. Take a burner tools.
1: Sergeant Perkins gathering up a bunch of tools used by the suspect to pry open the window. Hammer, screwdriver, crowbar.
6: Give it to the captain. Wants to check out the address.
1: Yeah, we'll do. Perkins, yes, the suspect's name and address.
6: Oh, good. Let's go over and shake his house.
1: Okay, I'm with you.
6: You are? And you won't mind help carry these tools.
1: Oh, wait a minute. This isn't in my contract.

You are listening to Night Watch and following the activities of a detective unit on its tour of duty. Remember, the people and sounds you are hearing are real, and the investigations are recorded.

0: 5601 on this 459 call. We're going over to check out the suspect's house. We hold him in the detention room, and we'll talk to him as soon as we get to the station.
1: 1-5-6-10-4, we'll advise the booking sergeant.

0: sitting now at the home of the burglary suspect. Lives on the second floor. It's a modest apartment building. Number two. It's this one here on the left-hand side.
1: Hello. Work in the police department. I think we have your son in jail. Can we come in and talk to you a minute, please?
0: Mother motioning us in.
2: We caught him in a building tonight. Up in Culver City. And we wanted to come down here. Your permission, kind of look things over and see if he has anything that he shouldn't have.
3: You mean on his bond?
2: Yes, ma'am. You can sit down if you want.
3: I'll be all right. Sort of shocking to me.
2: He tells us that he was trying to make a long-distance telephone call to his sister. In this particular case, and he's committed a felony so he could make a telephone call, his story is...
3: Well, I have a daughter in New York, of course.
2: We'd just like to look around if we may. We'd like to have you with us just to see if there's anything more that...
3: I don't think there is, but you can come along.
2: We'd like to look at this bedroom more than anything else. I'll explain the situation a little bit. Right next door to us, they've had a number of thefts of automobiles. Well, there's any automobile parts or anything like that. That's
0: into the suspect's bedroom.
3: This is the only bag that he's had. I wouldn't feel my boyfriend would be wrong about anything. I'm very much shocked about it. Here's, pardon me.
2: Sure.
3: This is his call here.
0: Just the usual assortment. Pretty much routine.
2: Have you, your son ever been in any trouble at all?
3: No, he hasn't. Never. He never has.
2: Would he, do you suppose he'd have any particular reason for going into this building to make the phone call instead of maybe making it a pay phone or...
3: I couldn't tell you that. I can't understand why he would do a thing like that. I really can't tell you. He might have been trying to get in touch with my girl.
2: Is there any, your boy is a real pretty truthful and...
3: He always has been.
2: How old is he,
3: He's 25.
2: 25. Thank you very much, ma'am. We're going back to station and talk to your son. Good night.
0: In front of me is a two-way mirror. Looking into the interrogation room, Sergeant Perkins is on the phone, running a record check. Suspect is sitting at the desk, nervously trying to light a cigarette. Nice-looking young fellow, crew cut, horn-rimmed glasses. Now let's move on into the office.
2: That's about all we'll need. Thanks very much. Okay, good night. All right, now let's have the straight story. What were you doing in that building?
4: I wanted to call back to New York to speak to my sister. Just as I was starting to use the phone, they drove up, and I got nervous and locked the door because I knew I wasn't supposed to be in there.
5: Did you have permission to go into the building?
4: No, I didn't.
5: What were you going to do, make a long-distance call on their phone?
4: Yes, I was.
5: Charge it to them?
4: No, I wasn't.
5: Well, how are you going to pay for it?
4: I'd give them the money.
5: When? In the morning?
4: No, when I got paid.
5: Well, do you have an emergency call to make to the...
4: No, I just wanted to speak to my sister.
5: You have a phone at your house?
4: I have a phone at my apartment. They didn't even plan my apartment. But she doesn't like people to be using it for long-distance telephone calls.
5: You have no business in that building, in other words.
4: I know I didn't. I know, I'll admit that.
5: Were you going to go out the window?
4: I was trying to see if I could go.
2: You realize what you've done tonight?
4: Yes, I
2: know. Made a felony just to make a telephone call?
4: I know I did.
2: Taking a chance of getting shot?
4: Yes, I know. It's awful stupid and idiotic.
2: What disgrace upon your folks?
4: I know.
2: You're booked now on a charge of burglary. The illegal entering of a building without the owner's permission.
6: Mm-hmm. Do you want the penalty of burglary charges for?
4: No, sir, I don't.
2: Section 459 of the Penal Code. There's two types of burglary in the first degree and in the second degree.
7: First degree is committed by a person armed with a deadly weapon which you were not armed with. And all other types of burglaries are considered as second degree. Burglary in the second degree is punishable by imprisonment in the county jail not exceeding 1 year, or in the state prison for not less than one or more than 15 years. So you stand by making foolish phone call, you stand to
4: make 15 years, I guess.
7: It's a long time for a phone call.
8: What you have just heard is real, recorded as it actually happened on The Night Watch. And now back to police headquarters and Chief W.N. Hildebrand.

0: As you followed our officers on the tour of Night Watch tonight, you can see the diversified problems that come up in police work. In the first case, for example, two families quarreling was settled by merely advising that a reoccurrence of tonight's events could result in the subjects being arrested. The second investigation, the couple arguing on the street, likewise received a similar warning. In the final case, the suspect trapped in the building, he was booked on suspicion of burglary, which carries a sentence of not less than 5 years in the state prison. However, there were extenuating circumstances which the arresting officers included in their report and which the court took into consideration. The suspect was given a suspended sentence and placed on a 2-year probation. We are recording our investigations as they happen on the night watch to show you a police investigation may turn up the evidence to prove a person guilty, or by the same token may clear a suspect of any complicity with a crime. As a peace officer for 29 years, I've come to one conclusion. Police work is much more enjoyable when you help the innocent than when you prosecute the guilty. I hope in a small way this will help you understand our problems as you ride each week on the Night Watch.
1: Thank you, Chief Hildebrand. You have been following the on-the-scene reports of your police force in action. Every voice, every sound has been real. Night Watch, brought to you through the cooperation of the Police Department of Culver City, California, is produced by Sterling Tracy and Jim Headlock, with technical advice by Sergeant Ron Perkins, and is described in the field by Police Recorder Don Reed.

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1: Quantifier 610-4, mileage 9874, 6:03 p.m., unit 56 in service on the night watch.
2: This is Don Reed, a police recorder. At the moment, you're riding in detective unit 56, just reporting in service on the night watch.
1: Mile your order. 0156 at 2209 North Main, at the liquor store, meet unit 51 regarding a 211, which occurred at 5:45 p.m. this day.
3: 56, roger.
2: Well, the 211 is a holdup. That means we'll be going down and talking to the victims. This apparently occurred about 20 minutes ago. But, getting back to what I was saying, while you're with us tonight, remember, I'm recording this as it happens. And the people you meet are not actors. You see, this is it. This is real. This is Night Watch.
4: Night Watch, the actual on-the-scene report of your police force in action. There are no actors, there is no script. Every voice, every sound is authentic. The investigations are recorded as they actually occur. Night Watch, presented with the cooperation of the Police Department of Culver City, California, W.N. Hildebrand, Chief. We switch you now to Detective Unit 5-6, somewhere in the field, and to police recorder Don Reed.
2: Swinging into the curb, the liquor store on the right, held up a few moments ago. The uniform car parked out front. Red lights are flashing on over here.

0: door. 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
1: Well, I thought comes walking in with a service car. About 10 pounds, but third. And

0: Well, some of the workers were legitimate. 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And bought a paper. He come down, he saw the dime down, I pick up the dime. See? He has the paper, and he grabs out a gun, one of the silver thing, looking things, you know, looks like a 32 to me. And he says, all right, hand over. Pass. I got my hand, I went for the tree. He said, go ahead, open it up. So I opened it up, you know, he says, all the bills. So I opened it up and I take all the bills out, you know. Notice the channel there. He said, take it all out of it, everything. Yeah, now he says, go toward the back. So I start moving toward the back, you know. He said, hurry up, I'll kill you. Just like that. He backed out, he took a run this way here. Toward the lot, no longer.
1: Okay, I'll get this on the air, and if anything comes up, give us a call. We'll be checking the area out.

0: 5-6 to Control 1. Will you relay this additional information on the 211 that occurred at 5:45 p.m. this date? The suspect has been billed about 155 pounds, 30 years, brown hair. He's wearing brown khaki painter's outfit with a white painter's hat or cap. Carries a 38 nickel-plated revolver and has a tattoo on his right hand. We're going to patrol the area around here for a while. We'll be on the air if you need us.
1: 1-5-6-6-4-6:35 p.m., KMA 394.
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1: Control 1 to all units on frequency 4, stand by. Control 1 to all units in the vicinity and cars 51 and 53 at 2207 North Jefferson. 2207 North Jefferson in the bar, a 211 in progress, 51 and 53, code 2.
3: 5-6 to 1, we're on the just back of Jefferson. We'll approach from the north.
1: 1 to 5-6 and 4.
4: The 211 in progress means there's a holdup taking place right now. That's in a public bar. Could be a very touchy situation. As the crow flies, actually, we're not very far away. However, this caught us up in the hills where we've been on a stakeout. We were planning to leave just a few moments ago. However, not quite the hurry that we're managing right now. The only thing that we know... we're flipping a little turn here. The only thing we know is that a suspect or suspects are in the process of holding up a bar, and the uniformed cars, as well as ourselves, are just using a red light going in. Siren could be heard for a considerable distance. This, of course, would eliminate the possibility of surprise. We have a couple of more minutes now just sitting and waiting and holding on. We might speculate on just... how we received this call, a holdup in progress, judging from past experience, in the case of a public place, some patron or persons passing by possibly made the observation, got to a phone, and without the suspects realizing, of course, that they were observed. It doesn't happen very often. Possibly it happened this time.
1: Responding to the 211 call, code 4. We don't have a 211, just a 447, and we have him in custody. Control 1 to Fire 38, 10-4. All units, code 4 at 2207 North Jefferson.
4: Well, breaking that transmission down into plain English, a radio car is at the scene. Seems there's been no holdup after all. They have a 447 or just a plain drunk in custody. Code 4, no further assistance necessary.
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1: Control 1 to 56, 10-4.
4: Swinging into the circular driveway of the bar. The uniform car out here in front. Red lights blinking. And the suspect in the back of the car. A couple of patrons standing around. It's all quiet. Uniformed officer over here making out a report on the fender of the car.
3: Just a drunk, huh, Bob?
4: Yeah, that seems to be the deal, Sergeant. The bouncer was holding him out here when we arrived. He said there wasn't any holdup. This guy was just causing disturbance.
3: You going to book him 447?
4: Yeah.
3: Okay.
4: Well, just for kicks, let's go in and get a picture of the bar. Inside, small, jukebox blaring over here. The bar is just about capacity house here. Hey. Hey, Bob. That's where that gun was.
5: What?
4: That's where that gun was.
5: The gun. Bouncer's got the gun.
4: Wait a minute. Who's got a gun? Where?
5: The bouncer. He's got the gun.
4: Mixed up around here somewhere. Let's get out the car a minute.
6: Eric?
4: Well? There's a drunk in the bar that's talking about having a gun there. He says that this fellow that was in the back of the car, that drunk, put a gun on the bouncer over here.
6: Oh,
4: at least he mumbled something about it. I couldn't understand what he said.
6: Oh, yeah? I'll go talk to the bouncer.
4: Him and Kurt? They've had some kind of a caper around here.
7: Yeah, there's something screwy somewhere.
4: Well, Perk's flashing the light for us over here.
7: Yeah.
4: Sergeant Perkins talking with the bouncer. Let's see if he's come up with anything.
6: Well, I don't want it. Well, you're not going to handle it anyway.
4: Well, I appreciate that.
6: We're here to go in and just tear the whole place apart.
4: I understand.
6: Tell us where it is.
4: Appreciate that.
6: All right, now. Okay, well,
4: you just tell me right here where it is.
6: The heavy set fell on into the bar.
4: Had it.
6: Now, what he did with it, I don't know.
4: Bartender?
6: No. Sitting at the bar, a customer.
4: What was the deal on the gun?
6: The character that went in there, was it his gun?
4: Well, it wasn't anybody else's.
6: I mean, what happened? How did he pull it or what?
4: He pulled it and shoved it in the owner's face. And the other fellow went over and ducked him and took the gun away from him. Well, this thing is beginning to unravel. The suspect they took into the station as a drunk apparently pulled a gun here in the bar. That seems strange. Nobody wants to talk about anything. Let's see who Kurt Walters got buttonholed over here.
6: Maybe just
4: hold it on this man's head.
6: He didn't tell him, he had it on the whole bar.
4: Yeah,
6: and
4: bar
6: I just went over
4: and
6: told him to put it away, and he stuck it in my gut. He said, "I'll shoot you if you make a move." So I just busted him and took the gun away.
7: Did you break it open?
6: Yeah, I broke it open. Took the shells
7: off. Loaded when you got
6: it? Yeah. It was loaded, fully loaded, and I took the shells off and broke it open and took the...
7: Chamber
6: and give the rest of the
8: bar. Well, tell him what happened first, though.
6: You pointed at her, yeah. First, what happened? He's going to shoot her first.
7: Well, he had it pointed right at her head when I seen it.
8: I'll tell you, honest to truth, this is what it was. That guy pulled out that gun, and I thought it was a doggone toy. I said, go ahead and shoot, you know.
6: He just told me.
8: I laughed. And he saw it, and he just walked over, boy, and he just clawed it.
5: That's what I think. I think the guy's absolutely out of his mind.
6: He's
5: got to
6: be nuts.
5: He's nuts.
6: That's exactly what he told me.
4: Walter,
5: what was the first statement the suspect said again now when he pulled out the gun? He says, in one word, out of you, and I'll drill you. And this guy said, you pull a gun on me, and bam, he took him. He really hit it.
4: The
9: think he might have used the gun on somebody if they had...
10: He sure would have used it then if that guy hadn't his fist beat him to the gun.
9: In other words, you don't think it was a holdup, but you think it was assault with a deadly weapon.
10: That's right. Mm-hmm. Everybody ever tried to hold this joint up, they all got killed. I don't know. Maybe, but this guy, I think he's a nut.
4: This whole thing is unusual, to put it mildly. Nobody would say anything at first. Now it's coming through all angles. They all tell the same story. Perkins and Waller are taking the owner aside.
11: Naturally, everybody has been offended by this this man. You have no objection to signing your complaint?
10: I don't want to sign any complaint. I don't want to be around.
11: You don't want to sign any complaint?
10: No, you want me to
11: get the gun, let him come back in here and shoot somebody?
10: No, but then...
11: What do you want us to do? You people, every time that something happens, you want the police to do all the work, and yet the citizens won't stand
10: up. I've never called the police before.
11: We come down here, the guy's got a gun. He's been threatening people, and we get in here, and nobody knows anything about it.
10: Well, there are people he shoots.
11: He shoved a shovel in your wrist, didn't he?
10: He shoved a gun at.
11: He shoved in your wrist, didn't he?
12: I don't want to shoot me.
9: Let's go shake the car down.
4: Mm-hmm. The suspect's car in the parking lot. It's an old model. Has that lived-in look. Coffee pot. Half a loaf of bread. Some salami.
9: Here's some more shells to go with that gun. 38.
11: Okay, I'll keep them together.
9: Let's look in the back seat. Look at this. Painter's pants, light brown, khaki shirt, and here's a painter's cap.
11: Well, what do you know?
9: That's it. Let's take this into the station, have a little talk with this guy about his activities tonight.
4: All I can say, gentlemen, it's a small world.
9: Yeah, we picked him up tonight in a...
11: Yeah, with a gun.
9: Now he's in a bar. 155 pounds, that's right.
4: This is the Detective Bureau. Sergeant Perkins on the phone, running a record check on our suspect.
9: Yeah, well, you give me the... I'll write it down here. Okay. 2 pounds purse snatching. 3 times grand theft auto. 2 times armed robbery. 1 count strong arm robbery. Whereabouts was that? Okay. 4 times drunk. Suspicion of murder. What was the disposition of that? Yeah, okay. Well, that's enough. Okay, I got it all. Thanks. Good night.
4: Gee, what a record this fella has. That's about par for the course, isn't it?
9: Yeah, we may add a couple more before the night's through.
4: Down the corridor, Detective Kurt Walter escorting the suspect into the office. Suspect staggering. Has thin build, sallow complexion, hunted expression. Physique is young, face old.
13: How old are you?
14: 27.
13: 27?
14: How long have you been here in Los Angeles?
13: Oh, about 2 months.
14: About 2 months? Is your home in Tennessee?
13: Mm-hmm. Yeah, yeah.
14: Let me have a cigarette with you.
13: What's that?
14: What are you carrying a gun for?
13: What?
14: What are you carrying a gun for?
13: What gun?
14: Don't you head down at the bar where we pick you up?
13: Oh. What gun?
14: It was a revolver, a nickel-plated revolver.
13: Oh. Oh, no.
14: Whose was it?
13: Oh, no.
14: From the Bronco.
13: Oh, no.
14: What do you know about it?
13: Huh?
14: What do you know about
13: it?
14: Yeah.
13: Uh-uh.
14: Well, what happened down there? How'd you get decked?
13: Huh?
14: How'd you get decked out here?
13: I just picked
14: him
13: up.
14: Huh?
13: I said I just picked him up.
14: How'd you get that cut in your lip?
13: Hmm?
14: How'd you get that cut
13: in your lip? Oh, I was there.
14: You ever been arrested?
13: Hmm? One time, yeah.
14: Before? Before.
13: For, just arrest.
14: You've been arrested for purse snatching, stealing an automobile, murder, robbery?
13: Prove it.
14: Let's get straight and put your feet down like the officer told you. Yes. And let's start answering some questions.
13: I'll say, yes.
14: What were you doing down in the bar?
13: Well, yes.
14: What were you doing down in the bar then? What happened down there?
13: I was getting whiskey.
14: Okay, what happened?
13: Huh?
14: How'd you get slugged?
13: Well, walked down outside the wrong town, I guess.
14: How much time you spent?
13: I ain't spent no time in jail.
14: You haven't?
13: No.
2: There goes his feet again.
14: Keep your feet down.
13: Yes,
14: yeah,
13: I'm fine.
14: Where'd you get the gun?
13: Huh?
14: Where'd you get the gun?
13: Gun
14: that you had down at the bar.
13: Where? I'm saying it. Where? Where?
14: You're a little wise guy, aren't you?
13: No.
14: How did you get back down there?
13: Who's dead? Who's dead? Who's dead?
14: Who slugged you down there?
13: Oh, this slugged long now. Who's dead?
14: Where do you live now?
13: Huh?
14: Where do you live?
13: Oh, this Walden, I guess.
14: I asked you where you live.
13: I said I'm Walden, I guess.
14: What's your address?
13: Huh?
14: What's your address?
13: I have a car out there.
14: You don't have a car out there now. It's in the police garage.
13: I'm still living. My car.
14: You got an address down Harbor City?
13: Huh? You know. Walden, my car.
14: Where'd you sleep last night?
13: Huh?
14: Where'd you sleep last night?
13: Car, I guess.
14: You are a normal person, aren't you? Normal.
13: Yes, I am. I am.
14: What kind of work do you do?
13: I push baby buggies.
14: Yeah?
13: Mm-hmm. Down the road.
2: Mm-hmm. Up go the feet again.
14: Put your mouth out.
2: Persistent fellow.
13: Look. Look, you don't try to pay on me. Look, if I can take you into it, go and go.
14: All we want is the answer to your questions.
13: I don't care. I'm trying to pin on with you. I'll take you down there.
14: Take
13: look,
14: us where?
13: Look.
14: Take us where?
13: Any place.
14: You know, so much for that little deal at the bar. I'll keep the $64 question. Let me show you something. Here's a painter's outfit. Shirt, hat, all found in your car. It's a .38. Throw that in for good measure. Are these your clothes and gun?
13: Yes.
14: Did you stick up the liquor store?
13: When? When?
14: Tonight, about 5:45 p.m.
13: Not your life.
14: Barry Fuller's stick-up also had a tattoo in his right hand. So have you.
13: Well, but...
14: You may as well start telling the truth. We're going to have that liquor store owner in here. If he identifies you, you're in trouble. Did you stick up that liquor store?
13: I was there tonight. What do you mean?
14: You know what I mean. Did you stick up the place?
13: Mm-hmm.
14: Tell us about it.
13: Walk in, you walk in, you walk in, you walk out, you get it. The same thing.
14: In the past 2 months, how many places have you hit in Southern California?
13: Five or six places, bro.
14: Five or six places. This is a scoop on these deals.
13: Same deal. Look. Look. Don't try to pin us, man. So I can take you down there. I'll
14: take us there.
13: Any place you want to go. Okay. You want to go see? You want to see it? Huh? You want it? You want to?
14: See
13: you want
14: who?
13: To?
14: See who?
13: Huh?
14: See
13: anybody.
14: Who? I don't
13: want to
14: see anybody.
13: I got alibis. If that's what you want.
14: Now, let's have an alibi for that gun.
13: Yeah, here it is, right there. 45 caliber. You know, ain't that great?
2: Suspect is drawing an imaginary gun.
14: Okay, Kurt, we've had enough of this session.
2: That's it.
14: It's too drunk to make sense. I'll take him out and book him for assault with a deadly weapon and suspicion of armed robbery.
13: I'm quiet.
2: What you have just heard is real. Recorded as it actually happened on the Night Watch. And now back to police headquarters and Chief W.N. Hildebrand.
12: Tonight's investigation and subsequent arrest of the suspect was based to a great extent on breaks, as they say in police work. A holdup, a chance meeting with a man under the influence, a shaking down of a car, all little pieces of a puzzle, put them together and they begin to fill out a picture. But the fact I want to point out, above all else, was the reluctance of the witnesses to sign a complaint against the suspect. However, in tonight's investigation, the arresting officers were able to sign a complaint themselves based on investigation and physical evidence secured. Result, the suspect was held to answer for assault with a deadly weapon and suspicion of armed robbery. In many cases, the police are left powerless when a witness fails to cooperate. Many people are not actually aware of the fact that it is the duty of their police department to investigate a crime, take the suspect into custody, and prepare the evidence and present it to the district attorney or city attorney for action. The success of this operation is built on the cooperation of the witness, without which no department can maintain public security. We hope through this program, this thought can be brought home to you. If we succeed, then we have a reason for Night Watch.
2: Thank you, Chief Hildebrand. You have been following the on-the-scene reports of your police force in action. Every voice, every sound has been real. Night Watch, brought to you through the cooperation of the Police Department of Culver City, California, is produced by Sterling Tracy and Jim Hedlock, with technical advice by Sergeant Ron Perkins, and is described in the field by police recorder Don Reed.
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15: This is Don Reed, a police recorder. 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No identification as a police car. Driving, Sergeant Ron Perkins. We're all dressed in civilian clothes. 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
15: 447 and a 214. Now, we have a drunk giving somebody a bad time. But as I was saying...

0: While you're with us tonight, remember the people you meet are not actors. You're listening while it happens. Because this is it. This is real. This is Night Watch.
1: Night Watch. The actual on-the-scene report of your police force in action. Every voice, every sound is authentic. Wherever Detective Unit 5-6 is called, you follow as the official police recorder transcribes the investigations. Night Watch is presented with the cooperation of the Police Department of Culver City, California, W.M. Hildebrand, Chief. We transfer you now to Detective Unit 5-6, operating somewhere in the field, and to police recorder Don Reed.
2: Overhanging trees on both sides. It's a small house on the back of the lot. It's very old, but well kept. It's a neat little garden. Some flower pots. Coming up to the screen door now.
3: Chuck, you and I go on inside, and I'll cover the bag just in case.
2: Here's a young woman. Tiny baby in her arms. With a little boy. Apparently her son. She said she never called the police. This little fellow here can do it better than I can.
4: Have an argument here? Yeah, an argument.
5: Your dad?
4: Yeah.
6: Who is
4: it?
6: Dad and mother fighting? Dad and mother just having an argument.
5: Que quiere echarme para afuera porque le pedí dinero.
6: Is dad hitting mother at all?
5: No.
6: No.
5: No. He wanted an action to give him some money. Asked her to give him some money so he could buy some groceries. And well, he got mad about that. He won't argue.
6: Yeah. Did dad hit you at all?
5: No.
6: How'd you get your right eye like that?
5: I've been crying.
6: What have you been crying for?
5: Because I said they were going to fight.
6: Mm-hmm. Dad didn't touch you at all?
5: No. No.
6: Where's your dad now?
5: I am the father. Well, no. He went outside. He ain't around no more.
6: Your dad been drinking?
5: Yeah.
6: Your dad has been drinking?
5: Yeah. 3 days.
6: 3 days now?
5: No food from his dad.
6: Did your dad hit you or anybody else in his family?
5: No.
6: How many boys in this house?
5: Five.
6: Five boys?
5: Yeah. No, four boys and one girl.
6: Four boys and one girl, huh? How old is your youngest one?
5: I think he's around three.
6: Three? How old is he?
5: Mm-hmm.
6: Yeah, he should be. How old is the little girl?
5: One.
6: Hello, honey. How are you?
7: Down there?
5: Yeah.
6: Where are you?
5: Come
6: on. You come with us. You'll be all right.
2: Perk?
3: Yeah.
2: Your husband must be around here somewhere.
3: Yeah, I just found him. He's in a little room off the garage there.
2: His wife wants him taken down to the station. She says she's afraid of it.
3: Hey, Chuck, he's in the room there. Matt's take him in and book him. I'm going on the air for a few minutes.
2: Let's go on in. Woodshed. Here we are. His husband sitting on a couple of boxes, feet propped up against the wall. With an empty whiskey bottle in his hand.
8: How are you? All right? What was the trouble about? Were you arguing and fighting with your wife?
9: I don't know nothing.
8: No, nothing?
9: No.
8: No trouble?
9: No, nothing. What happened? What happened?
8: Somebody called the police and you were fighting with your wife. And...
9: My guest?
8: Yeah.
9: Pardon?
8: Yeah. Now, how much have you had to drink tonight?
9: Oh, no, my God.
8: What are you drinking, wine?
9: No.
8: Beer?
9: No, not beer.
8: Whiskey?
9: Whiskey.
8: How much? You drink a whole pint or pour it? How much? Half what?
9: Pint.
8: Half a pint? Not half a gallon.
9: No. Half a pint.
8: I'm
9: loving with you. Mm-hmm.
8: Somebody called the police. Said you were beating up your wife.
9: My wife?
8: Let's see what else you got here. How many children you have?
9: Five.
8: Five? Four boys, one girl?
9: Five.
2: A woman neighbor squeezing her way in here.
5: No, pues dices que me vaya, pues es lo que quiere. Pues es lo que dice ella, que yo la llame para que me vaya con ella.
3: Está bien, vamos.
8: Yeah, what was it all about? Why were they arguing?
5: ¿Por qué estabas peleando con él?
6: Porque
5: le di dinero.
6: Why did you so weaken in his hands?
5: Because he said that he asked him for money.
6: He asked him for money.
5: Uh-huh.
6: And then he started to fight about that?
5: Yes. That's our argument.
6: And he had been drinking. Well, do you know what he was drinking? And how much? He hasn't been home since last Thursday.
3: Es que contra mí.
6: What have you been doing since last Thursday?
3: My business.
6: Your business? Well, you're going to make it our business.
5: Yeah,
6: okay. Serving the peace around here and giving your wife and four children
3: trouble. Well,
6: okay.
3: Goodbye.
2: Officers Connor and Sarlo lifting up the suspect. I'll carry him out to the car.
4: Check out that address, and if
3: money
4: is Control 1 on any further information.
3: 5-6-10-4, and I'll be in a few minutes. Don, I've got to check out an address. Why don't you go on into the uniform car, and I'll meet you there in a few minutes.
2: Okay. Let's get over to the uniform car. Prisoner is sitting in the back with an officer. We'll ride up front.
7: I'm sorry.
6: Why do you get drunk? You have four good baby boys and one girl. Why do you get drunk and give your wife and your children such a difficult time?
7: I like
6: it. Well, don't you like your wife and your children?
7: I like your children. I like it.
6: Well, why do you drink? You give them such a terrible time when you get drunk.
7: You buy liquor and they don't have any food.
3: Food? Who?
6: You.
7: It's all right.
6: You spend all your money on liquor.
7: I love them. My children. Nice.
6: Yes, your wife and children nice. So why do you drink?
7: Well, I like to drink.
6: You like to drink?
7: Sure.
6: You sure you drink too much, or?
7: No, not much.
6: Sure you drink too much?
7: Really?
6: Hey. Little bit, good, but not too much, no good.
7: I hear you.
2: Clearing the runway for booking.
10: Back open.
6: Eat a banana and I come to say, you gotta make a banana.
2: Swinging into the station driveway.
6: We got a hotel here now.
7: Yeah. I'll stay there. Hold on.
2: He's been here before. Officer is helping the suspect out. He can't navigate. He seems fairly happy to be our guest. Get him up the stairs here. Through the big iron door inside. Up to the booking desk, where the sergeant will take care of his reservation.
3: Come on, leave your friend there. We gotta hurry up, call.
2: What's up?
3: No trouble, call. There's a gun mixed up in it somewhere.
2: Okay. You are listening to Night Watch and following the activities of Detective Unit 5-6 on its tour of duty. Remember, the people and sounds you are hearing are real, and the investigations are recorded in the field as they actually occur. And now it's back to Night Watch as we return you to Detective Unit 5-6, somewhere in the field, and your official police recorder, Don Reed.
3: Just a few more blocks and we'll be at the scene of this unknown trouble call. Just where the gun card fits into.
11: On the unknown trouble call at 1612 View Park West, a shooting has just occurred at that location. Ambulance has been dispatched.
3: 5-6, roger.
2: Well, that answers the question. A shooting. And it should be right here in the next block. Is that it? And right there.
3: Yeah.
2: Hold on. Radio unit already on the scene. Flashing the red lights there in the dark.

0: uniformed officers hustling to the rear. The large house, old-fashioned, rambling. On the porch, a young woman lying face up. Claret flowing from wound, white blouse. Young girl in doorway, hands, or face, hysterical. Captain Lou, Officer Cameron over the victim. Let's move in.
1: Now, do you have a blanket?
2: Yeah.
3: Yeah, you get a blanket, please.
1: I've called a doctor, Archie. Looks like she's shot right in her shoulder there. She has a pretty good pulse, a good strong pulse.
0: That's a good sign.
1: You notice the perspiration on her forehead and her eyes there, and she's clammy. This wound seems to have taken an upward shot towards the part of the shoulder there. Fortunately, I believe it's gone upward by all appearances, outward appearances. But you never know. After it hits a bone, it can deflect anywhere. Towards the heart or the lungs, where it can do a lot of damage.
0: Perkins bringing up more blankets. Ambulance should be rolling in a matter of seconds.
1: Is the husband here?
0: Man standing in the door. Tonight. See if he knows what happened.
4: From the start, when you came here or when it happened.
3: See, these children are her adopted children. But I'm their uncle. She's her aunt. And we've been having family troubles for about 4 years. And tonight I said I was leaving. Wasn't an argument. I was mostly listening.
1: Has she been well?
3: Well, she's emotionally upset for about 5 or 6 years and threatened many times. And the last time was about 2 weeks ago on a Saturday when I took away another pistol from her and took it down to the police station because I couldn't break it open.
4: Was there anyone else besides you that saw her shoot this time?
3: I didn't see her myself. I was standing here talking to my adopted daughter in the kitchen when she did it.
4: No, just...
3: The girl and I were in the house, and the brother was out in the room, and sent him to bed after dinner.
0: Captain Lugo, Cameron, moving off to a screen, the sun porch.
4: Imagine that.
1: What kind of weapon is here, Cameron?
5: It seems to be
1: an automatic. It's possibly a .22 automatic. It's a very small caliber. Guns which, in a case like that, usually. It will cause the bullets will deflect.
0: Things don't add up too well at the moment. Ambulance attendants wheeling in the stretcher. Rush victim to the hospital. Perkins on porch, assisting. Santa Bob Conlon, skipper of the Detective Bureau, in on the investigation. Taking the niece of the victim's side. Young, pigtails. Face streaked with tears.
1: Did you see this happen tonight? Were you here at the time that this happened?
6: I was in the house.
1: You were in the house? What did you hear happen?
6: My uncle.
0: Everyone's taking off. Confusion out here. Youngster helping hand.
1: I want to ask you one thing, young lady. Were you in the house when you heard the shot? Did you hear the shot? And was your uncle with you inside the house?
6: Yes, he was.
1: And then you went outside with your uncle? And what position did you find your hand in when you went outside?
6: My hand was on the pavement, and he made me go get a towel. And he made me bring out a towel to wipe off the gun, because he said he didn't want anybody to think he did it.
1: He said that? Did who wipe off the gun?
6: He did.
1: How old are you?
6: 15.
1: 15. What you're saying is the truth now. If he was with you inside the house when the gun went off.
6: I'm just positive.
1: Now, young lady.

0: I accepted the other one.
1: In the meantime, do you think that you're... Or do you know whether your aunt shot herself or did your uncle shoot her?
0: I don't think Uncle would do that.
2: Right now, the thought in everyone's mind. Why were the fingerprints wiped off that gun?
1: Well,
2: bedroom door open.
1: You're
2: sure Sergeant Perkins on the phone.
3: Yeah, well, I just talked to the hospital. They're going to need extra blood. They don't need it in a hurry. I'll buy our order of Captain Lugo. Okay, have the L.A. unit meet me at Washington Adams, and I'll pick it up and run it to the hospital. Well, thanks a million. How's it going out there?
2: All right. There's some doubt about how those prints got wiped out the gun.
3: I'm going to meet that L.A. unit, pick up the extra blood, and I'll see you at the hospital.
2: Okay. I'll come down with Lieutenant Conlon.
3: All right. See
2: you. Uniformed officer sent the husband into the front room. Lieutenant Conlon going to re-question him.
4: Where were you when the shot fired, and where was your daughter?
5: I was standing in front of that cup of coffee, and she was standing in front of the stove.
4: In the kitchen?
5: In the kitchen.
4: And what did you say to your daughter?
5: I know we were talking about her auntie, and she was naturally upset.
4: About an L.A. store?
5: Threatened kill her.
4: I thought I was doing something about that. In
5: fact, I wasn't in the house more than 20 seconds. I brought my idea.
4: Mom, I think we'll tell him we'll be right over there.
2: Yeah,
4: now.
2: All right.
4: Gee.
2: Captain Lugo motioning. Woman in critical condition.
3: Yeah,
2: got to get to the hospital and take her statement.
3: Right, thank you. Don't lock it.
2: Talk to the husband on the way.
3: Right now.
2: Out to the radio car. Lieutenant Conlon will sit in back. And we'll, right up front with Captain Lugo.
4: Now, let's start the where we left off at the house, where we were, the interruptions down there in the hallway. Now, you stated that you were in the kitchen talking to your daughter. There was a cup of coffee there. And you heard the shot fire.
6: It's so unreadable, buddy.
4: And when the shot was fired, what happened then?
5: I was immediately off the front porch. I saw this pistol laying about 3 feet away. I frankly thought she was trying to...
6: Now, one of the mistakes that you acknowledged, hoping you might get
5: seen
6: your
5: heart to... It looked to me like a soft pistol. I thought it was a big bluff. So I picked it up, and then at that time, I could see it begin to bleed, so I realized I'd done the wrong thing. It was really kind of scary. Here I'm implicated in a murder. So I rush right back in the house and rush in to get that card you keep there with the police station number. I told her I'd bring that. So I also bring a towel and wipe off this gun. So while I was wiping it off, I was calling the police.
4: Why did you want to wipe off the gun?
5: I wiped it off.
4: Well, why did you wipe it off?
5: Oh, I was frankly frightened. See, you didn't stop to think that while I was in the house, I was clear. But if I was out there, that's why I leveled it, John.
4: Well, that's what I want you to know. Tell me the truth. That's all I want to know.
6: The fact's so clear. Okay, 1090.
4: As far as the case is concerned, we have to handle it. If it is a homicide, we've got to handle this. And I'm hoping and praying that your wife don't die.
5: But it's mine.
4: Does, well, it'll have to be handled exactly like we would any other home. Lay it right on your lap, and you know the police department's position. Now, you know this, that what has been done in the past, you know exactly how your wife's reactions has been. You know whether she's hysterical, you know whether that she had bought this gun, this first gun that she was talking about. Now, this gun in question now, we are trying to determine where that gun came from. You never saw this gun before until after this shot was fired tonight. That is exactly
5: right.
4: Didn't know it existed. Do you know the caliber of that gun?
5: Well, I presume it's a .22 because it sounded like a cap gun.
4: Yeah.
2: Arriving now at the hospital.

0: I hear the sirens coming. That's the blood coming now.
1: Now, where's this blood coming from?
0: This is coming from over on Vermont Street in Los Angeles from the Red Cross Blood Bank.
1: And the LA unit is transporting here?
0: Yes, and our unit met the LA unit at Washington and Adams so that we can get it over here right away. Naturally, our units know where the hospital is, so that'll expedite things just a little faster. Anything we can do to help along the way to save this lady's life. I see Father McLaughlin is here. He's been called to assist her spiritually. Anytime he can help us all while he seems to be around.
2: Detective, you're not rolling in with the extra blood transfusions?
0: Perfection.
2: Two orders leading the way. Hustling it into the operating room. Patient in the receiving room on the left. Priest, just coming up. Lieutenant Conlon going in through the door. Why is that lying on the table? Two nurses standing by. Leaning over Victor.
3: All automatic. Get your hand at that.
2: Whispering. We've got to ask that key question.
3: You and your husband were arguing on the front porch of your house. Is that right? Can you say yes or no? Did you shoot yourself or did your husband shoot you? You did? Yes? Thank you.
2: Well, that clears up the police end of the case. From now on, someone else is in charge.
4: What you have just heard is real. Recorded as it actually happened on The Night Watch. We switch you now to headquarters in the office of the Chief of Police, W.M. Hildebrand.
5: Tonight's first investigation involving the man who was intoxicated in the presence of his family and was applying physical abuse, the arresting officers booked the suspect plain drunk in the interest of the security of his family. Referring now to the final case of the woman who shot herself in an attempt suicide. Sitting across my desk is the husband of the victim, the man who was interrogated by the investigating officers. I'll let him speak for himself.
6: Chief, I admit in the anxiety of the moment, I did things that possibly could point to circumstantial guilt. As you know, a police investigation not only exposes the guilty, but it protects the innocent, as in my case. Also, I'd like to thank the donators who gave blood to help save my wife's life. An emergency like this shows a necessity for everyone to continue donating to the blood bank.
5: Thank you. Well, this will close our police file, and although the woman's life was saved, the bullet entered her body, ricocheted, and lodged itself in her spine. Today, the young woman is confined to a wheelchair, and doctors say she will never walk again. She's paralyzed. Night Watch is real, so we may as well face the facts squarely. There will be other people in the future who will contemplate such an act. We have shown you a heartbroken family. We have shown you the police officers risking their lives to get blood to the hospital for someone they have never seen before. If by presenting this picture we may prevent one tragedy in the future, then there is a meaning for Night Watch.
4: Thank you, Chief Hildebrand. You have been following Detective Unit 5-6 on its tour of duty on The Night Watch. Every voice, every sound has been real. Night Watch is brought to you with the cooperation of the Police Department of Culver City, California, with technical advice by Sergeant Ron Perkins, and is described in the field by the official police recorder, Don Reed. Night Watch is produced by Sterling Tracy and Jim Hadlock.
7: 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Car 5OT at Overland and Denton, traffic accident, ambulance follow-up. Hit and run felony involved, code 3. All units in the vicinity, be on the lookout for black sedan, out-of-state plates, no further description. Maybe southbound on Overland. Should have heavy damage to right side of the car.
2: This is Don Reed, a police recorder. You're riding in a detective unit. Black sedan, radio buried in glove compartment. No identification as a police car. Driving, Sergeant Ron Perkins. We're all dressed in civilian clothes, sports suit, overcoats. This is Detective Unit 5-6 on the night watch. At the moment, we're checking southbound traffic, looking for a hit-and-run driver. And while you're with us tonight, remember, the people you meet are not actors. You're listening just as it happens, because this is it. This is real. This is Night Watch.
4: Night Watch, the actual on-the-scene report of your police force in action. Every voice, every sound is authentic. Wherever Detective Unit 5-6 is called, you follow, as the official police recorder transcribes the investigation. Night Watch, presented with the cooperation of the Police Department of Culver City, California, W.N. Hildebrand, Chief. We transfer you now to Detective Unit 5-6, operating somewhere in the field, and to police recorder Don Reed.
2: We've checked out the southbound traffic looking for this hit-and-run suspect. So far, no luck. Here's a quick picture. Arriving at the scene of the crash. Siren clearing a path through the traffic. Two-door coupe rolled over inside, demolished. Traffic car, ambulance on the scene. Flares throwing out weird shadows. Strong smell of gasoline in the air. Man lying across the seat, bleeding profusely. Ambulance attendants administering first aid. Woman standing next to car. Police blanket around her. Eyes glazed. Obvious shock condition.
8: Are you all right?
2: Calling through the broken glass.
9: Don't move.
8: Are you all right? All right. Are you all right? Did I hurt you? Look at that car.
9: Tell me what happened.
8: I don't know what happened. I'll tell you the truth. Look at our car.
9: Sit in the car a minute.
8: No. We just driving along and he hit our car.
9: Did you see what kind of car he had?
8: No, I didn't see nothing. It was so quick.
9: Everything will be all right. They'll have you down at the hospital in a little while. Your husband's okay.
8: He's hurt. Come here, honey.
10: What's the matter, honey?
8: Are you all right? Honey? We're going to the hospital, baby.
9: What's he doing to me, honey?
8: Look at our car, baby.
9: Oh, look at
8: her.
2: I hit her. Husband, placed on stretcher. Staring at wreckage of car. Moving him into the ambulance.
9: Up here.
8: Look at our car.
2: Wife, up front.

0: ambulance, disappearing in the traffic. Well, we got them on their way.
1: Not the only ones we got on their way. Take a look at this.
0: Where'd you find that?
1: Jamming the grill work of the car over there.
0: Well, what do you know? An out-of-state license plate.
1: Let's get this on the air.
0: That guy took off after clobbering that car. You figured he had it made.
1: Except for one thing. That's his calling card. Fire 6 to Control 1.
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1: 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The suspect's license plate was dropped at the scene. We advise all of you.
2: 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That's 2932 Maple. Woman screaming for help. Code 2. 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
0: Code 2. Use the red light. Hurry up. Woman screaming for help. Our climatic conditions tonight are not exactly conducive to high-speed runs. There's a heavy fog pouring in off the ocean. Actually, we won't turn our red light on. It reflects into the fog, makes it tougher to see. We're rolling in second gear now. Gives us better control. Don't have too far to go. There goes our windshield wipers on. It helps a little bit. But we're going to have to crawl all the way. Now, this call, woman screaming for help, could mean anything. It's a case of not crossing your bridges till you get there. Wait and see what happens. A couple more blocks to go and we're in business. I'll roll this window down, maybe it'll help a little bit.
3: Can you see that sign over there?
0: Wait a minute, I can't even make it out. Up a little more. Yeah, this is it. This Maple. Well, at least we found the street. That narrows it down. It's so foggy in here, you can't even see the houses. Here comes the black and white car from the other direction. At least I think it is. It's something with a flock of red lights on it. Well, this is it. Figure standing on the curb. Headlights of the other car silhouetting. Now our headlights. Woman caught in the crossbeams, waving. Uniformed officers, Blumenstein, Walter, hustling over with us. Woman, tiny, short sleeve dress, trembling, tears, hair wet, stringy.
4: Excuse me. My husband and my mother-in-law have been drinking quite a bit. I only had one small cocktail. They've been drinking for hours now. My husband and my mother-in-law, and my mother-in-law wants to take my little girl away. Please don't let her.
5: She wants to take your little girl away?
4: Please don't let her.
5: Mm-hmm. Do you like to tell us the whole story from the beginning so that we can...
4: My husband said he was going to kill me. I only weigh 98 pounds, and he's a great big bully.
5: All right.
4: Not going to beat me up anymore.
5: He's not going to beat you. Is your husband here?
4: Yes.
0: Husband coming out of house. Very tall. Wife, arms around officer, hiding.
5: Your wife complains. A little trouble in the house. You've been drinking quite a bit.
6: Is that true? She's a little bit nervous. She's in the doctor's care for a mental breakdown. And she imagines things are not true, and I can prove it.
5: Mm-hmm. Well, now about her story about your mother take your child with her or something.
6: She usually keeps
5: that?
6: Her because she isn't able to keep the child herself.
4: My mother-in-law takes her weekends. I have singing lessons every weekend, and I'm tired weekends, and she keeps her over Saturday night. But I don't want her to take it at night because she's been drinking too much, and I'm afraid.
5: Well, now you told us when we came here that your husband has been drinking
4: he
5: too
4: has
5: much
4: too,
5: food.
4: Of course he has.
5: So he doesn't appear to me to be too intoxicated.
4: He must hold his liquor very well, then. He's certainly been drinking. You threatened to kill me, and I had to run next door. I was afraid you threatened to kill me.
5: I did not.
4: You did, too.
5: I take my money and leave him, you said.
4: I did not.
5: You did, too. I got witness to it.
4: I did not say I was leaving you. Cross my heart and hope to die.
5: You're so
4: I did not say
5: well,
4: I was leaving you.
5: What kind of trouble are you under the care of Dr. Ford?
4: Just because a person goes to see a psychiatrist for 5 months, as soon as I started taking singing lessons, I snapped out of it. You know that. I needed an interest in life besides just housework. Anyway, I take singing lessons, and I'm going to be a singer. I have a voice. I'm going to be a singer, and maybe he's jealous. But anyway, he's been being very mean to me lately, and tonight it started was a quarrel about dinner, that we didn't have the dinner on time, and the kids were hungry, and then it got worse and worse, and Mother didn't drink a lot. I said, your mother did. Your mother said we didn't have dinner on time. So then he said, so then I said, next time, why don't you take us out to Chinatown for dinner, and then there won't be a quarrel about the dinner. And then your mother said, call a taxi. I'm leaving. I've been insulted. And so then, then you said, he said, no, I won't call a taxi. So I said, if your mother feels that she's been insulted, by all means, call a taxi. Because I said, I meant no insult. And I said, if you don't like the way I'm acting, I said, then, I said, you don't have to stay with me if you don't like, if you're going to criticize me, you don't have to stay with me.
5: Oh, what's your, has she had drink tonight?
4: One. One small one.
5: Oh, you did have one.
4: Yes, one small one, I admit.
5: You're intoxicated.
4: She's
5: just confused.
4: No, I'm not intoxicated.
5: Well,
4: you can't get intoxicated on one small one.
5: Maybe we go inside and talk to your mother-in-law.
4: If you wish to, but before you go in, I want to just tell you this. That I don't want her going up to your mother's when your mother's been drinking so much. That's the point I'm making.
5: You only had two small drinks all evening.
4: Darling, your mother has been drinking too much.
5: Is it material to you whether your mother takes her or if the baby stays here?
3: Well, I think the baby's safer. My mother-in-law isn't here with us, so she's so upset she might want to drink.
4: I'm not upset, and I wouldn't do almost anything.
5: Actually, I believe your wife is deemed fit to take care of the child until she's legally ruled otherwise.
7: Moving up on the porch.
5: Oh, I believe the child played.
7: Middle-aged woman making an appearance. Hair up in curls. Little girl bringing up the rear.
4: Hello, Mr.
5: 23.
4: How are you?
5: You kid, do you want to go back inside there? That's the little girl, huh?
3: She's all right.
4: Yeah.
7: Wife ducking behind officers again. Mother-in-law, hands on hips, glaring.
8: She's the one that took the first drink, and to be sociable, I drank with her.
4: How many, though? I only had one small one.
5: I only had two.
8: Ma'am. You better have a psychiatrist examine this country.
4: I've already been to a psychiatrist for 5 months. You know that.
5: I came home last night, and the child making sandwiches about to cut her throat, and I took her out of the bathroom before she got a razor blade.
4: That is a lie.
5: When I came home looking for a razor
4: blade. I was not looking for a razor blade. You're lying.
8: That is true. The child
5: was there. The child itself will bear it out.
4: That is a lie.
8: That is not, officer.
4: Okay, then let me just tell you this and see why there would be a
5: razor
4: blade in your cup.
5: I'll tell you what. We'll let your husband decide what to do.
8: One other time, she ordered me out of this house when my son invited me here, and I brought some peaches for a child to eat. And she came to me and told me I was poisoning the child and for me to go home and never come back to her house. Now, that's the truth. Yeah. Don't you dare deny that.
5: Well,
8: I never saw you.
5: You invited her here and told me to bring her here, didn't you?
4: You know you take your mother. Don't lie about this. I didn't lie about the psychiatrist. Almost every time you go up there, you take liquor to your mother. I won't see my child sacrificed. I seen your mother so drunk she fell down. Don't lie.
5: Haven't I seen your
4: mother so drunk she fell down?
5: I believe you exaggerated to us when we came up here. You said that
4: no, I did not exaggerate to you.
5: You had me believing that your mother-in-law was stumbling drunk.
4: I've seen her stumbling drunk where she fell down.
7: You want to step over here for a minute, sir?
4: I have, and you were there.
7: Look, we appreciate your problem. You know we can't take sides. Your mother seems to be the main source of agitation here, and I'd suggest you take her home. Also suggest that you try to get some more treatment for your wife. If we can help, here's my card.
5: Okay, thank you.
7: Lily, why don't you give her the word? Wife, out on porch. Husband bending down. Put his arms around her.
5: The baby's going to stay here.
4: I'm glad you did, because if you hadn't, I would have divorced you. Glad that you see it my way.
5: Yeah. I want to do anything to make you happy, Gary. You've been married 12 years. No reason why you can't be married another 12 years. No longer, is
4: there? He's a very smooth worker. I know him. I ought to.
5: Well, if you want to take care of the baby, you better go in the house and take care of the baby while he takes his mother home. See?
4: When I see you and your mother drive off, I'll go in the house. Not till then. I know you. If you were a woman, you'd understand. Please take her home and don't bring her back anymore.
7: Husband, taking off coat, putting around wife, has mother-in-law by the hand, heading for car, disappearing in the fog.
9: Thanks a lot, Bloomy. We'll see you guys later.
10: You know, seeing all these things makes a guy wonder about getting married.
9: Yeah, doesn't change my mind any.

0: 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Remember, the people and sounds you are hearing are real, and the investigations are recorded in the field as they actually occur. And now, back to Night Watch, as we return you to Detective Unit 5-6, somewhere in the field, and your official police recorder, Don Reed.
1: All units in the vicinity, in cars 50 and 56, in 51 District, in 2205, well tone. 2205, well tone. Prowler in the backyard now, code 2. 501, 10-4.
2: 56, roger, we're in the area. 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
1: 50 to 56, we're just north of that location. We'll come in through the alley.
2: Roger, 50.
3: Prowler call. Reported in the backyard. We'll take the front. Radio car will come in through the alley. This is about our third prowler call. Same general area in the past few days. Hold on. Probably of all the types of calls received, this is the most difficult to pinpoint. It's liable to turn up with anything. Stray cats trying to get into a house. Wind blowing wire against the screen. Then again, just a good old-fashioned burglar trying to break in. We're within a couple of blocks now. Fog is cleared. There goes off our lights. Rest of the way in the dark. Checking the streets for anything out of the ordinary. There's two figures coming out of a driveway. Girl to boy. Arms around each other. Not very good burglary suspects. Street's dark. There's a porch light on the middle of the block. Probably it. Right. Let's hit the number checks.
2: 56, code 6 on well tone.
1: 56, 10-4.
3: Detective to the rear. We'll cover the front. Young woman standing on the porch, bathrobe pulled tight around her throat, trembling.
4: That pig is tied to keep the puppy in. You want to come see him? The puppy barks, and last week my milkman, when he was stolen from the porch, afraid to go to bed at night. I thought after they took the money last week, maybe they'd come back, you know, thinking I'd put it out again.
3: Oops. Woke the dog. You're a little late, fella. Flashlight signal from the back. Nothing out there.
4: And I can hear footsteps. I know that it's not a cat or anything.
3: Yeah.
4: And the other night, my neighbor was telling me someone came over her wall. They just came over from the back property there. Dog game, so I'm afraid to go to bed because it's no sooner than the house is dark. It seems there's somebody out here.
5: Do you have your lights on in the house?
4: Well, I always hear it after I go to bed, and all the lights are off. And I thought, well, since they took my money last week, you know, I put the milkman's money up, that possibly they'd come back thinking I'd put it out again.
5: No.
4: But my husband's been in the hospital for 14 months, and I'm just getting scared to go to bed at night.
5: Well, I'll tell you what I'd like to have you do in the future. First place, we'll leave word up at the desk so the cars can give you good protection down here. But next time you hear anything, don't turn any lights on. You just dial the operator and say you have an emergency, you want the Culver City Police.
4: Mm-hmm.
5: She'll connect you immediately. You give the man your address, tell it to somebody in your yard right now, and then just do it without them looking in. If they can look in the house, and they see you go to the phone, or if you turn the light on, they're going to take off before we can get here.
4: Mm-hmm.
5: And that's the only way we'll be able to get them, if you'll just quietly notify the police and then just stay inside till we get down here.
4: No, I'm sorry.
5: So if you'll do that, well, we'll have a chance to get them for you next time.
4: Well, I hope so, because golly, yes, I'm getting tired to get plugging out and staying up and reading.
5: Well,
4: come on, baby, you go.
5: You don't have to worry. We'll be out here to help you on it.
4: Oh, bye. Thank you for coming down.
5: Good night.
4: No, you go lay down, baby. Go on, you can't come in the house.
5: Good night.
4: Good night. Thank you.
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1: One to Detective Unit 5-6. Car 5-0, want you to contact them. Code 2. 5-0, can you reach 5-6? 5-0 to 5-6, we're in the alley directly behind you. Found a juvenile suspect hiding back here. You want to meet him?
2: 5-6, Roger. 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
6: Swinging around to get into the alley. Radio car in the rear, holding a juvenile suspect found hiding back there. Just a bit bumpy in here. Now, here's our main alley. Pitch dark. Radio car. Spotlight trained on uniformed officers. Young boy here in custody.
7: Bill.
6: We were cruising through the alley back here, and we found this young fellow hiding behind the telephone pole over there. I don't know if he's got anything to do with the...

0: prowler call or not, but Sergeant Dirk's over there talking to him.
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3: I didn't do anything.
0: Well, why did you walk down the alley?
3: I always walk down the alley.
0: Well, you always walk down the alley.
3: I always walk down this one. You can ask anybody.
0: Why don't you walk down the streets like a normal person would?
3: I don't know. I just walk down the alleys.
0: And you're going straight home?
3: Yes.
1: Where were you before I saw you, though?
3: I was up there walking down.
0: You weren't in this yard at all?
3: I just walked over here, down here.
0: You weren't in the yard?
3: Yes.
0: You wouldn't lie to us, would you?
3: I'm not lying, sir.
0: What else have you been taken into the juvenile officer for?
3: Nothing.
0: No curfew violation?
3: No.
0: Just for entering that boy's house?
3: Yes.
0: What if this lady identified you?
3: Well, let her identify me. Let her have a look at me.
0: You still weren't around the house at all?
3: I still wasn't. Let her have a look at me.
0: Okay.
3: Okay, let's go.
0: How old are you?
3: 12.
0: You know, you shouldn't be out wandering up and down these alleys, right, regardless of whether you use it for a regular route or not. Because you'll always be questioned if you're intercepted by the police unit.
3: Well, you could ask this man. I was walking down the alley.
4: Well, look, let's square something away there right now. There was time enough for you to jump over that wall, run up there and hide behind a telephone pole, and then start walking back here nonchalantly.
3: All right, but I didn't. Let the lady look at me.
4: She didn't see you.
3: Then what do you want me for?
4: Because I think you were in the yard.
0: Turn around.
2: Checking out the young fellow's pockets. Very determined look. Sarcastic smile. Sort of dares the officers to find out anything.
0: You better change your route home.
3: Right.
0: And but, start walking down the street.
3: But I always ride down the street.
0: I don't care what you always do down here. Stay out of the alleys. You stay out of the alleys and stay on the regular routes of travel, you won't be in any trouble. If we catch you wandering down these alleys again, you're going into the juvenile officer, and if you go in often enough, you'll go to a juvenile home. Now, understand that. You have no business walking down these back alleys or through backyards. Maybe or maybe not, you weren't in this yard, but you're in this area. It makes you a likely suspect. And if there's many more such incidents, you're going to be in trouble. Understand?
3: Yes, sir.
1: Bill, I'll see you in a minute.
0: Yeah.
1: He probably calls the prowler call. Won't be able to prove it. So I suggest if it's okay with you and Dirks, that you call the juvenile car and let him take him home and talk to his parents.
0: Okay, Bert, will do.
1: We'll see you later.
5: He's
2: a nervy little guy. He's roaming around the alleys this time of night.
1: Now, some neighbor take a pot shot at him, he won't have as much nerve.
6: What you have just heard is real. Recorded as it actually happened on the Night Watch. We switch you now back to headquarters and the desk of Police Chief W.N. Hildebrand.
7: The first investigation tonight involving the hit-and-run driver resulted in the suspect being taken into custody the following day when the detective bureau traced the license plate dropped at the scene. The maximum penalty for hit-and-run is 1 to 5 years in the state prison. The second case of the disturbance revolving around a mother-in-law resulted in the recommendation that the wife have further psychiatric treatment for nervous disorder. The final interrogation of the young boy found loitering in an alley late at night was returned home by juvenile officers and his parents advised. In the overall pattern of police work, this case will be filed away with hundreds of others, but it is important in one respect. Every person, juvenile and adult alike, reaches a series of crossroads. A wrong turn, and overnight, a potentially good citizen could be turned into a criminal. I cite, for example, the hit-and-run driver tonight. The case of the 12-year-old boy...

0: alleys at 1 o'clock in the morning is a violation of curfew, an offense in itself. But a serious situation could have developed had it continued. This is one of the crossroads of which we speak. To point out what can be done to control juvenile delinquency is one of the reasons for Night Watch.
1: Thank you, Chief Hildebrand. You have been following Detective Unit 5-6 on its tour of duty on The Night Watch. Every voice, every sound has been real. Night Watch is brought to you through the cooperation of the Police Department of Culver City, California, with technical advice by Sergeant Ron Perkins and described in the field by the official police recorder, Don Reed. Night Watch is produced by Sterling Tracy and Jim Hadlock.
2: Control 1 to Unit 29B, what do you call Main and Dennis Boulevard? Main and Dennis.
3: 5-6-1, starting mileage 11,930. 11,930.
2: 1-5-6, mileage 11,930. 6:08 p.m., Detective Unit 5-6, in service on the Night Watch.
4: This is Don Reed, police recorder. You're riding in a detective unit. Radio buried in glove compartment. Both of us in civilian clothes. No identification as a police car. Driving, Sergeant Ron Perkins. This is Detective Unit 5-6. Now, while you're with us tonight...
3: 5-6-1.
2: 5-6, go ahead.
3: 5-6, will you notify Madlock and Southwick in burglary? And when they're clear and ready to pick up that burglary suspect, we'll roll with them. We'll be on the air until then.
2: 5-6-10-4, we'll notify. 5-6, car 4-2 is on an inlater call. We're unable to contact them. 3918 Burley Lane, will you follow up?
3: 5-6, roger.
4: We'll roll on that inlater call, and we're standing by on a burglary deal. So we could be pretty busy tonight. But as I was saying, while you're with us, remember, the people you meet are not actors. You see, this is it. This is real. This is Night Watch.
1: Night Watch, the actual on-the-scene report of your police force in action. Every voice, every sound is authentic. Wherever Detective Unit 5-6 is called, you follow as the official police recorder transcribes the investigations. Night Watch is presented by CBS to the cooperation of the Police Department of Culver City, California. W.N. Hildebrand, Chief. We transfer you now to Detective Unit 5-6, operating somewhere in the field, and to police recorder Don Reed.
4: Following up now on that inlater call. Radio car across the street. In front, a respirator truck from the fire department. Fireman from the rescue squad on the radio.
5: Fire rescue dispatch 4. This case on Hannum is a polio case, a 5-year-old child. We're going to stand by the range a lot. Alamos is notified. And the ambulance has been dispatched on this case. We'll notify you, but...
4: Let's move into the house. Uniformed Officer Al George in the doorway here. Yes, sir. It's a little girl about 5 and it hit her in the lungs. And the rescue squad is the respirator working on her.
6: Is that her mother over there with her?
4: Yeah, we have an iron lung rolling from the general hospital and we should be here before long.
6: Okay, let's go ahead and stand by.
4: Into the front room. A youngster lying on blanket on the table. Blonde, tiny. Fireman on either side. One applying oxygen mask. Other handling equipment. Mother standing over child, outwardly calm. Anxiety written on her face. Doctor standing by. In reality, we're using the inhalator, not the respirator, since the child is breathing partially on her own. Actually, this mask over the face just gives her a helping hand.
7: I want car, sweetheart. That ambulance should be here any minute now, baby. Hmm? Yeah, it'll make a big siren noise. She does it, baby.
6: It's getting down pretty well.
4: Changing oxygen cylinders. Mask off temporarily. Trying to get the new one on.
7: Open wide, baby.
5: Don't take the airways, Jill. Push that mask, Jill.
4: There we are. Yeah. Mask on again.
5: Yeah, turn it up. Not too high. She seems to be responding to this oxygen.
7: Yeah.
5: See the color coming back?
7: No, it's much better.
5: Yeah, she's responding to it. Come on, honey. Now, a real deep breath there. As much of this one as you can.
4: Let's hope that's the iron mount.
7: That's not the end of it. Is that the end of it yet?
4: Checking out the window. Ambulance with iron lung. Wheeling in the stretcher, we'll move the portable inhalator out to the ambulance and put the child in the iron lung.
5: Are you ready to move her?
7: Are they all set?
5: Right on the blanket here. Okay.
4: All right. Moving out the door. Motor of the iron lung working. Child being placed in the lung. Mother sitting alongside.

0: Did you notice that mother, how calm she was, Perk?
1: Yeah, and probably that control saved the youngster's life.
2: Unit 4-0, clear. 5-6, code 1. Unit 5, are you on the air?
1: 5-6, Roger, go ahead.
2: 1-5-6, will you 10-19 to the burglary detail?
1: 5-6, check. 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
3: What you have just heard was real. That iron lung, that child, that happened on the night watch. Your dimes and dollars are needed in the fight against infantile paralysis. $64 million to be exact. A dime today is a newspaper, a candy bar, or enough electricity to keep an iron lung breathing for 4 hours. Give to the March of Dimes today. And now we switch you back to Detective Unit 5-6, somewhere in the field, and to the official police recorder, Don Reed.
0: It's almost midnight, and we're en route to pick up a burglary suspect. It's been almost an hour's run out to this outlying district. We've been delayed because of a heavy fog that's lying up next to the mountains. We're on the right street now, so it'll just be a matter of seconds. In the back seat, Madlock and Southwick from burglary. Adjusting equipment. Must be the one on the right. Numbers on the curb checks. We'll drive by a couple of houses, and we'll walk back in the dark.

0: taxi. We want to take the front quick, and I'll cover the rear.
1: Suspect's house. Small bungalow. Rear of lot. Fog's thick. Cuts down the visibility. Detective Southwick. Perkins covering the rear.

0: Young woman. Probably wife of suspect. Standing behind door. Whispering.
1: Yes, sir. Nice to come in and look around.
0: Anything important? Very important. Well, where is it? I'll talk to you, but... I'll
1: be here
0: tomorrow for sure. I know, because he promised to put me out. I'm sure you'll...
2: Wife, nervous, whispering. Husband not home.
0: Is he here? Perkins, Southwick, around the building.
2: One inside.
0: Where'd you find him?
2: Out the rear window. If you didn't think you were hot, how come you tried to beat it out of the window when we identified ourselves as police officers?
1: Well, I thought it was a traffic ticket. I didn't want to go to court and find out what it was about.
3: That's the way to do it, boy. It's a pretty silly thing to do. I need to tell the officers not here. I'm standing in the back.
1: Well,
3: of
1: I got over to. Well, I thought it was for a traffic ticket. What I thought it was about.
3: He'd have turned one way and ran. That would have been it.
1: And what is it?
4: Well, as of now, you're under arrest and suspicion of burglary.
1: Burglary?
4: Where?
3: Are you one of the boys that had tried to pass a check down at the bank the other day?
1: No.
3: Your car was identified.
1: Well, it wasn't me.
3: Well, you're going to have to go with us back to Culver City. Then you're on your own. I'll take him, Wade. Why don't you guys shake his car down up there in the driveway?
0: Flashlights out. The front, back seat. Checking the glove compartment. What do you know? A gun.
4: What gun? Another one of those. Hmm. Well, that's a good little thing to have now, isn't it?
3: Mean of weapon. I wish we could find just one of those checks, though.
4: About what? $2,600 worth. Only about $500-$600 in cash.
0: Under seat. Crowbar. Burglary tools.
4: Mm-hmm. Go right with it. See if that. Might be able to offer a little evidence for you. Watch the door. Get the gun.
0: Well, gun, tools, prisoner in custody. Going to be a long ride back. Next up, police headquarters. We're in the detective bureau. In custody, a burglary suspect. Our evidence, the suspect along with his car has been identified when he attempted to cash checks taken from a service station that was broken into. Southwick, Matlock, burglary detail. I'll handle any questioning.
1: So we go to the house for your attention?
3: What do you have, bank account?
1: I don't have them. I'm not allowed to have one.
3: Why have a bank account?
1: You can't have one either. We're both on parole.
5: What's on parole? What for?
1: Forging.
5: Forging?
3: Do you want to tell us anything, or do you want us to lay it before you?
1: Well, I want you to tell me what it's supposed to be in here for.
3: We had a burglary in our town. $2,600 in checks and $600 in cash taken. Somebody attempted to cash one of the checks. Then went out and got into your car. Four different witnesses saw it.
5: You pull a burglary?
1: No, pull no burglary.
3: You know who did?
1: No.
5: Take a lie detector examination?
1: For what?
5: A lie detector examination? Do you object to taking them out?
1: I don't know.
5: What?
1: I don't know.
5: You don't know?
1: I know.
5: Tell them the truth, you got nothing to worry about.
1: Right.
5: Tell them a lie, well, you're going to have plenty to worry about, believe me.
3: I've got plenty to worry about already.
1: I've had that told to me before, too. I've been hauling before for questioning.
3: Well, if you have anything else to say, you know where you stand, kiddo.
0: Suspect agreed to a lie detector test. being returned to the detention room. Let's move across the hall where the equipment is kept. Officer Chuck Sarva works the lab. Lie detectors new to the department. I've seen a couple of these work. But this guy is a real cocksure of himself. How are you going to work this deal with him?
6: Don, I have a number of questions here, which some are non-crucial, some are crucial. And we will ask him the non-crucial questions first to establish his norm. And after we find out his norm, we will ask him the so-called $64 questions. Now, to name some of the non-crucial questions. Questions that we know the answer to. Are you married? And we know he's married because his wife called and he admitted he's married. And do you own a 52 Mercury, blue in color? And I talked to the suspect. He agrees that he owns a 52 Mercury, blue in color. And were you ever arrested for forgery? Well, he's agreed that he has been arrested for forgery, and we know he has, and he's also spent some time in jail for forgery. And are you wearing a white T-shirt? Are you now wearing a white T-shirt? And having just talked to him, I observed that he was wearing a white T-shirt. Now, these questions may seem foolish to the naive person. However, they're not. And the questions are merely to indicate what his norm is, what he would normally answer to truthful questions. And the history of lie detection, for instance, the Chinese found years ago that if you they question the number of suspects by giving them a mouthful of rice, they would have them chew this rice for 5 minutes. And each suspect, at the end of 5 minutes, was allowed to spit the rice on top of the table and examined for its moisture content. And the guilty suspect, internal secretions were less, and he was, found guilty. They knew then, for instance, thousands of years ago, that there were physiological changes which occur in the human body when people lie. And this machine is even more sensitive. And also, there's an involuntary motion, frequently of the hands or the feet, or a loss of direct contact by the eyes. Incidentally, this is not a lie response. It's an emotional response, which is a physiological change. In this particular recording, the individual, when he lies, measures an electrical dermal response, which is when you perspire slightly more than you lie.
3: Chuck, if you're ready, we've got the suspect out here.
6: I'm ready whenever you are.
3: Ready?
6: Yeah.
3: Okay, let's bring him in.
0: Suspect leaning outside the door. Strolling in now. Casually, hands in pockets. Witnesses, Madlock, Southwick from burglary. Lieutenant Conlon, Sergeant Perkins. Suspect calm, unperturbed.
4: Take this test.
5: No.
4: Sorry with me. The one that only had no needles or anything stuck in you.
5: You haven't had any needles stuck in you. There's no pain. There's no physical torture. There's nothing to this. You won't be shot. There'll be no electricity put into your hand. There'll be certain attachments that have to be placed on.
0: Except for the intricate mechanism behind this, it appears similar to the attachment used by a doctor taking blood pressure.
6: I'm going to ask you these non-crucial questions first. To determine your norm on this indicator, each, I know you're nervous, anybody would be who's taking this test, and this machine will make allowances for your nervous system. And first question, did you eat today?
4: Yes.
6: And are you, now, are you married?
4: Yes.
6: Do you own a 52 Merc, blue in color?
4: Yes.
0: Normal questions. Machine regulated. Meter ready.
6: These are all questions that we know the answer to. You understand that, right? Were you ever arrested for forgery?
4: Yes.
0: 60 for his normal reaction.
6: Well, are you now wearing a white T-shirt?
4: Yes.
0: Normal.
6: And have you served time for forgery?
4: Yes.
0: Normal.
6: And are you now on probation?
4: No, parole.
6: Parole.
0: Okay. Officer Sarlo writing this down.
6: Okay, now just relax. Now all subsequent questions will be regarding the crime itself. and only the suspect who is guilty or has knowledge of the crime is actually showing the machine. Now, did you ever case, you know what I mean by case, case this gas station prior to committing this safe burglary job?
7: No.
6: Okay.
0: Beetle jumped about 110.
6: Did you enter the gas station through the rear door and then through the window?
7: No.
6: This night in question. What's the answer now?
7: No.
6: Did you pile tires around the safe in order to hide your activity there?
7: No.
6: Do you recognize the top of the safe? The top of the safe here now. Do you recognize it?
7: No.
0: Showing him the picture.
6: You make those marks shown on the top of the face.
0: All the crucial questions answered thus far in the lie column.
6: Make those marks shown on top of the face.
7: No.
6: Did you break open the safe at this gas station yourself?
7: No.
6: Did any of your friends break it open?
7: No.
6: You know who did break open the safe of this gas station?
7: No.
6: Why don't you look at this machine when I answer that question?
0: The suspect will watch his own reaction this time.
6: Do you know anyone who did break open the safe?
7: No.
6: Speak up.
7: No.
6: You don't know anyone who broke open the safe?
7: No.
6: Did you break it open?
7: No.
0: Reaction. Twice normal. Expression the same.
6: Did you ever try to cash any checks that were stolen from this safe job?
7: No.
6: Have you been contacted by friends who were in camp with you or jail for the purpose of participating in other criminal jobs?
7: I was at one time. It was when I first got out. You're in San Quentin, you know.
0: Truth again.
6: Does your wife have any knowledge about the burglary or about the checks?
7: No.
3: Do you have any checks hidden at your house?
7: No.
0: All the no answers bouncing on the wrong side.
3: Slow down a little bit.
7: Hmm?
3: Relax a little bit.
7: Hmm.
3: I'll ask you that question again. Do you have any checks hidden at your house anyplace?
7: No.
0: Same reaction.
3: You ever hold up anybody with a gun and throw in your car?
7: No. I've only had the gun a week.
6: What did you buy the gun for?
7: For target practice, it's been used only in the backyard and in the house.
0: That's showing a true reaction.
6: Let me ask you two more questions here to sum up. And that way, find whether or not you've told the truth regarding all previous questions and answers, and give you a chance to relax and think about it before you answer these questions. First question is, have you told the detectives the complete truth regarding this burglary?
7: Yes.
0: Back to the other side again.
6: Have you told the complete truth here to me on a test?
7: Yes.
3: You know, fella, in court, this lie detector test won't prove you're guilty. But you know you're guilty. We know you're guilty. When we get through showing you to the people that saw you in that bank, I've got a hunch the DA will go along with it, too. Take him back and book him on suspicion of burglary, Lieutenant, if you're through with him.
1: Yeah.
3: Okay, you know your way out. Let's go.
8: What you have just heard is real. Record as it actually happened on The Night Watch. We switch you now to headquarters and the office of the Chief of Police, W.N. Hildebrand.
9: Tonight's first case in which our units assisted the fire department on an inner letter call shows just one of the many types of activities encountered by your police department that the public doesn't normally associate with police work. Incidentally, the youngster was placed in an iron lung and is now well on her way to recovery. Now for tonight's burglary investigation. In real life, things many times fail to go according to plan. Although the officers were convinced this suspect was guilty of the burglary, and the lie detector test backed up this opinion, still, they were unable to gather enough court evidence to hold this suspect on the charge. Consequently, he was released 2 days later. But the investigating officers were not about to give up. They were sure if he could be kept under observation, it would be just a matter of time until he went back to the crime of burglary.
8: Recorded as it actually happened on The Night Watch. We switch you now to headquarters and the office of the Chief of Police, W.N. Hildebrand.
9: Tonight's first case in which our units assisted the fire department on an inner-letter call shows just one of the many types of activities encountered by your police department that the public doesn't normally associate with police work. Incidentally, the youngster was placed in an iron lung and is now well on her way to recovery. Now for tonight's burglary investigation. In real life, things many times fail to go according to plan. Although the officers were convinced this suspect was guilty of the burglary, and the lie detector test backed up this opinion, still, they were unable to gather enough court evidence to hold this suspect on the charge. Consequently, he was released 2 days later. But the investigating officers were not about to give up. They were sure if he could be kept under observation, it would be just a matter of time until he went back to the crime of burglary. Officers of his local community were alerted and supplied with

0: he was released 2 days later. But the investigating officers were not about to give up. They were sure if he could be kept under observation, it would be just a matter of time until he went back to the crime of burglary. Officers of his local community were alerted and supplied with a complete data and M.O., method of operation, of the suspect. 3 days of stakeouts, and he was caught dead to rights in the act of another burglary. This time, he did not escape. Tonight, as you have followed Detective Unit 5-6, I am sure you have observed no department can operate independently. It must have full cooperation of the citizens as well as the other police departments throughout the area. If we have pointed this out tonight, then we have a meaning for Night Watch.
1: Thank you, Chief Hildebrand. You have been following Detective Unit 5-6 on its tour of duty on the Night Watch. Every voice, every sound has been real. Night Watch is brought to you through the cooperation of the Police Department of Culver City, California, with technical advice by Sergeant Ron Perkins, and is described in the field by the official police recorder, Don Reed. Night Watch is produced for CBS Radio by Sterling Tracy and Jim...
2: You are with four detectives moving in on the home of a suspect wanted for armed robbery. Two to the rear. We'll go to the front. Oddly enough, both of those officers had their partners killed on deals like this. The suspect is listed as about 16, 18 years. But the victim was hurt in that last holdup. That's not kid's play. We're not taking any chances. The shades up. Recognize the suspect from a mugshot. Sitting in a chair with his back to the door.
3: Open, Kirk. Let's take him. Hey, Sergeant. Stay there. Hi, where are you?
4: What the?
3: Never mind.
4: Put your hands up.
3: No, I shake him, Kirk.
2: This is Don Reed, a police recorder.
3: Put your hands up.
2: You're on an armed robbery investigation with Detective Unit 5-6 on the night watch. Crew, Sergeant Ron Perkins. Partner, Sergeant Kurt Walter. Robbery detail. I'll record this as it happens. But where we go from here, your guess is as good as mine. But remember, the people you meet are not actors. This is it. This is real. This is Night Watch.
3: Aren't you curious why we're picking you up?
5: No.
3: Want to get a coat for him, Walter? He may not be back for a while. All right, let's go.
1: Night Watch, the actual on-the-scene report of your police force in action. Every voice, every sound is authentic. Wherever Detective Unit 5-6 is called, you follow as the official police recorder transcribes the investigation. Night Watch, presented with the cooperation of the Police Department of Culver City, California, W.N. Hildebrand, Chief. We transfer you now to Detective Unit 5-6, operating somewhere in the field, and to police recorder Don Reed.
2: Well, at the moment, we're bouncing down an alley. We're going to flip around the block because we just spotted two juveniles coming out from behind a building on the boulevard. Both of them with their arms loaded down with something or other. Actually, we're en route to the station with a robbery suspect in custody in the back seat, but we couldn't pass up this situation that sort of aroused our suspicions. Now we're going around a corner. Oh, the hard way. Now we're okay. And there's our two young suspects. Young fellows there, stepping out of the shadows, both with their arms full.
6: Police officers. Guard, you want to check them out? I'll have a look around the back of the building.
2: Sergeant Walter staying in the car, guarding our robbery suspect. Let's have a look at these two young fellows. Wide-eyed, just staring. Officers checking packages.
7: Careful. Trying to do our first good deed and we get hauled in. Kind of caught.
8: First good deed?
7: Well, we're trying to build up our name of our club. That's all we're trying to do.
8: What were you clipping all of it for?
7: You know, needy families. We got to build up our name and sitting around in our club meeting tonight, we couldn't figure nothing out, you know, so we decided we're going to start helping somebody out.
8: How long did it take you to collect that?
7: About an hour and a half, 2 hours. About, I don't know, about 3 hours, because we didn't start till about 9 o'clock.
8: How did you collect it?
7: Went up to knock on the door. So everybody had a porch light on or light off.
8: Mm-hmm.

0: You can determine what families are needy enough.
1: Go phone him school. No, hand him in to him in the morning. You know, if we can't take him, we'll deliver him.
2: What class are you boys doing? All in the same class over there?
1: All he can.
0: Did you find the people cooperative for the most part?
1: Yeah, we found a few people. We kind of felt like giving a little speech, but then we decided we better not. We're doing all this for, you know.
0: What sort of a speech? How did you approach him? What did you think?
3: Good evening, Matt.
1: Good evening, Matt. Wait a minute. Give your speech first.
3: We're collecting food for needy families, like packages for school. We wonder if you have any candles.
1: Yeah, if you can, we'll make it look like it's nice and everything.
0: And then you'd say something after that, is all right?
1: No, he goes him, and then I go him. See, and then I make my speech, and then he carries the food. And then whoever's carrying no good, don't have to do no
4: problem. You would make the speech, and he would carry all the food.
1: Yeah, or I carry
4: that,
1: he makes the speech.
4: That way, too.
0: Sounds like a good deal for him.
4: The guy who can talk, the one who gets out of all the work, huh?
1: We got donuts, we got everything. We got candy, they
3: did. What he with us, so he looked at it, and he knew they were from school, he said, here, come leave the beavers, but have something to hold on.
5: George, they check out okay. Building's all right.
6: Okay, boys.
5: Hey, fellas. Nice going.
1: We decided we were going to take a trip, you know?
6: Yeah. Get very far.
7: Takes care of that. Next stop is police headquarters with our young burglary suspect.

0: You're in the detective bureau. Sitting in the chair, a robbery suspect we picked up a short while ago. Briefly, this is the layout. Last night, three young men held up a liquor store, slugged the owner over the head with a bottle of whiskey, escaped. A partial license number of the getaway car, a couple of good witnesses, and a lot of legwork, and we came up with a mugshot of one of the suspects.
1: Just after you left.
0: Identified. That's him sitting in front of us.
1: Completely knocked out.
0: Sergeants Walter and Perkins questioning.
1: Slammed to the door and saw you drive away.
0: Suspects unconcerned. Slouched in the chair.
1: Several suspicious cars.
0: Cigarette.
1: Out in front of the place.
0: Blowing smoke rings.
1: To him at the time.
2: I don't know anything about that.
1: Well, you can stick to that story if you like. But can't you just see the expression on a judge or a jury's face when two people, one witness and the other one the victim of this deal, the fall was hit over the head with a whiskey bottle? Can't you see those two people getting up on a witness stand and saying, that's the boy that was in my store? That's the boy that stuck me up? What would, if you were the judge or the jury, what would you say in a case like that?
2: I don't know.
1: So I know what they tell you when you get in these local jails, in the county jail, maybe even in the forestry camps. They tell you the police don't know anything. Don't tell them nothing. Because until you start talking, they're helpless.
2: No, I know that.
1: You'd be surprised how many people in San Quentin that still keep telling themselves that they're still in San Quentin.
2: Yeah, I know that they're a lot smarter than I am. Because I got caught for that, for everything I did.
1: Well, how about this deal? Let's get it squared away. Get it over it.
2: I don't know nothing about this.
1: We make a practice to watch fellows when we arrest them. And we consider that in court as admissions or confessions, just the very first statement they make when we tell them that they're under arrest. I know you'll remember today when we told you that we want to bring you to Culver City for questioning. An innocent man would have said, where do you want to take me? We explained Culver City. Culver City, I've never even been there. What do you want to take me to Culver City for? I said, for questioning. You said, for questioning about what? And you'd have just insisted on knowing what we were bringing you to Culver City for if you were completely innocent. But you didn't say anything. You didn't say a word.
2: Well, I mean, I'm not going to tell you I did something if I didn't do it, and then maybe I'll get off a little easier.
1: Oh, no, we wouldn't want that. We have never, and I don't think any good police officer would do that. I don't think they'd try to talk a person into admitting something and giving the big pitch about it getting it off easier. Because in the first place, we're not authorized to do that. I can't guarantee you anything about what will happen to you when you get in court. All I can say is that if you make a full statement in regard to the matter, that's just the way I'll put it down in the report. We could probably talk to you all night. We could probably beat you with a rubber hose if that was the method police use. We could probably throw you in a dark room. We could probably set you in a slatted chair. We could turn bright lights in your face. We could keep grilling you and grilling you. But we have no intention of doing that. We're gonna try to get you to see the light yourself. And if you can't see it, then we'll just take it to court and just let justice take its course.
2: I don't know anything about that. Just what I told you, it's what I'm gonna keep telling.
1: You're gonna stick to that story?
2: Yeah.
1: Okay, Joe. It's your story. And you're stuck with it.
3: Okay, Kurt. Looks like we'll have to do this the hard way. We'll go out and bring in some witnesses and see if he still tells us the same story.
1: Okay. You'll be back in a second. And we'll do it the hard way. Call him right after. I left the lockout and put it in the box.
0: You're sitting in Detective Unit 5-6. Sergeants Perkins, Walter, picking up one of the witnesses of the robbery. Attempt to make another identification of the suspect.
4: I'm going to wait in here. This is Dylan Reed, our police recorder.
5: Hi.
4: I'll be back in a few minutes.
0: What happened on this deal last night?
5: Well, I walked in the liquor store about 4 minutes to two. And, went back to the icebox and got myself some beer, and there was another customer in the store at the time. And I walked up there. I was waiting for the fellow to wait on me. But he was having trouble with the cash register, waiting on another customer. He was punching keys all over the place. And he said, well, the boss is out. He went out and delivering, and I'm his new delivery boy. He showed me how to operate the cash register. I don't know how. The other fellow and I both wanted to get our beer and get out of there before 2 o'clock. And so he says, do you know how to operate the cash register? Well, I'd worked for this other liquor store, and so I knew how to operate it. So I said, surely, I'll clear it for you. So I went back there and cleared the cash register for him. And he had some keys stuck.
0: In the meantime, he's picking up the store.
5: Yeah, and I didn't know it. He got my head blown off. So I showed him how to clear the cash register, and he made an overring on it, which the detective will tell you was 211.
0: 211.
5: Yeah.
0: Which is penal code for armed robbery.
5: Yeah, I cleared it, and I showed him how to make out the overring. I just explained to him how you made the overring. He said, all right. And so I just took my beer and went out.
0: And you didn't know the place was getting stuck up?
5: No, heck no, I didn't.
0: You live dangerously.
5: I do.
4: Hey, that again. I'm one day I get shot.
0: No kidding.
6: We'd like for you to pick out the suspect that you saw in the bar. And if you're positive that he is the man, just say in a loud voice, that's the man that waited on me at the liquor store. That's the man that was behind the cash register, got the keys stuck, and I went around and helped him. And don't say anything else. Now, if you're not positive, it's the man. And don't say anything, and just walk. Just walk away.
0: Get back to the station. See what happens. We're in the first floor cell block, arranging a lineup, taking a group of prisoners out to the show-up room, line them up in a row, mix the suspect in with them, see if the witness can pick him out.
7: I just want to be a member of a show-up.
0: Three prisoners out. Here's the fourth.
7: You don't have to get me. I'm going to bring you right back.
0: Suspect being brought in. Four casual prisoners from the juvenile section. Two in shirt sleeves. Two with coats on. Our suspect, the only one with a jacket. Placing him on the right.
7: Walk right over alongside him.
0: Witness is coming in. Standing behind plate glass window. He can see the lineup. But they can't see him.
7: And see if you can recognize him.
0: Witness. Pointing to the one on the right.
7: Would you like me to ask him anything? Do you want him to make any statements? Turn around or anything like that? How about making the statement that the boss is out, I'm the delivery boy, I'm taking over for a little while. Make that statement.
8: The boss is out.
7: Make the statement. He showed me how to operate this cash register, but I got it stuck.
8: He showed me how to operate this cash register.
7: Put your hands straight down to your side and make a left turn. Turn around to your left, slowly, all the way around. All the way around. Okay, around again. Okay. What, sir? All the way over there. The one on the right. The one in the jacket. Okay. Okay, you can go back and show me.
9: Bill, you want to put these other prisoners back? We want to talk this boy again.
0: Escorting the young suspect into a small interrogation room.
10: Well, fellow, there's a second witness to identify you. You want to tell us about it now?
0: Suspect still continues to shake his head. Smile.
11: That's good. You took two. It's hotter than a firecracker. If you didn't do a getaway, I bet you'd get picked up with that. know if your buddy's got the gun?
2: I don't know.
11: Well, you know if you have it?
2: I don't have any gun. Never did.
11: Who had this gun in the robbery?
2: You guys ain't gonna bluff me into telling that by little things like that. Where's it going?
11: We're not trying to bluff you into telling. We already told you what we got. We don't want to bluff you into nothing.
2: Well, if you got it, I mean, just put me back in my cell. But I'm not telling you anything. I don't know nothing about it.
3: All right, Kurt. Let's abide by his request. Want to put him back on?
0: Young fellow, glancing back. Same smile.
3: We got plenty of time, fellas. This is what we get paid for. We'll be back.
12: 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And now, back to Night Watch, as we return you to headquarters where an investigation is underway, and your official police recorder, Don Reed.
3: Here's my gun, Jim.
0: Here's the other one. Going into the cell block. Leaving all the weapons behind. We're in the juvenile section of the jail. It took us better than an hour to locate our next witness. We found him in a neighborhood theater. This gentleman got a good look at the three suspects that robbed the liquor store. In fact, the suspect carrying the box of money and the gun ran right into him. Now, it's our belief that this is the same suspect that we're holding here in the cell. Sergeant Perkins instructing the witness. Breathing hard. Elderly. Very nervous.
13: What I want you to do, there are five cells in here, each one holding a prisoner. I want you to just walk past the cells normally and look into each cell. As you see the person, if you can recognize him, why, just don't say anything to him. Just turn around and walk right back. That's all you have to do. Just take it easy, okay?
2: Okay.
0: Suspect is located in number three cell. Witness walking slowly, checking the first one. Taking a good look. No soap. Moving on to number two cell. Staring through the bars. Glancing back. Shaking his head. Moving on to number three. Witness stop. Straightening up. Turning on his heel. Trace of excitement on his face. Eyes darting from officer to officer.
13: Well?
0: That's the boy, I'm positive.
13: Okay, well, thank you very much. We appreciate your cooperation. I'll have a radio car take you home. Bob, will you show him out, please? Kurt? Let's see if our boy still has the same opinion.
0: Young suspect still on bunk. Extreme end of cell.
13: You probably recognize that gentleman. He certainly recognized you. That's three now that place you right smack at the scene.
2: All right. I'll tell you the whole deal.
13: That's more like it.
3: Jim, you let us in three? Okay, let's go on upstairs and talk about it. Come on.
14: Son, how old are you?
15: I'm 16.
14: 16. You know that we have identified you and made you on this robbery at this liquor store. Now, will you tell me in your own words exactly how it happened?
15: About exactly know exactly what time it was when he left England. And said that he had a place picked out perfectly for it, you know. So he drove around, looking at all of them, and he saw this one, Culver City here. It was about just before closing time, I don't know what time.
14: About 1:30
15: around there. And kept the car running, and we walked in, and the guy looked at us so funny, and I got so scared, and I kept nudging to go outside, you know, come on, let's leave, I don't like it, you know. And he sort of nudged back to go in the room, so I pulled the gun out, told him to go in the back room. He went in the back room, and I went out and got the money on cash register. And he went in the back room, and I heard a crash, and I didn't know what it was, and I just took off. Was the money out front door, and I had laid the little gun under the counter when a customer came in. When I heard the crash, I forgot to get it, and just ran outside, and they came out, and all I got, I don't know what caliber it was an automatic pistol. It was under the counter. They told me to get it. It's like, it's all gun.
14: And you got this gun, and when you took the money out of the cash register, son, do you know approximately how much money it was? Was it all in currency, or was it in silver and currency?
15: Well, silver and currency.
14: I see.
15: Put it in a cigar box, but I could hold all the silver money, that much of it in my hand. I wouldn't say there would be $75 worth.
14: Of silver, or?
15: Or all together.
14: All together.
15: And all the money.
14: When you heard this crash in the back room where your two partners were, did they tell you that they had hit the man over the head with something?
15: When we got out in the car, yes.
14: What did he say?
15: I can't remember the exact words.
14: Well, approximately.
15: Well, approximately, I just said, what was all that commotion? He said, just knocked him out or something like that.
14: Did he say he hit him with a whiskey bottle or something?
15: No, but when he said he knocked him out, I heard the crash. I just about knew what it was then.
14: This gun now that you used, what caliber gun was that?
15: The one I had?
14: Yes.
15: It was a .22.
14: Whose gun was that?
15: That was my dad's.
14: Was the gun loaded?
15: At the time of the robbery?
14: Yes.
15: Yes, sir.
14: When you pointed the gun at the man, what did you say to him in the liquor store?
15: I said, this is pickup, get in the back room.
14: What did he say?
15: He didn't say nothing. I guess said, all right, and he walked in the back room.
14: Walked in the back room.
15: Mm-hmm.
14: And then what did you do after he walked in the back room? Did you stay in the back room with him?
15: No, I told him to lay down on the floor, just like the guys had told me to tell him what to do.
14: Yeah.
15: And I went over to cash register, and I couldn't get it open. I didn't. He had to hit so many buttons in a certain one, you know. I didn't know how to get it open, so two customers walked in then, and I overrang a certain amount, and then he came behind the counter and wrote down something on a piece of paper about overrang a dollar something like that, and he opened and showed me how to open it. You know.
14: The customer did?
15: Yes.
14: And did the customer leave?
15: Yes.
14: He walked out?
15: I just sort of waved to him, and he drove off.
14: Mm-hmm. And then you ran out of the store?
15: Yes, I had the money and the gun in the box.
14: Did they ever tell you anything about other robberies that they had committed?
15: No, they didn't tell me anything like that. They never talked much about that, but I imagine they did, because they knew how to do it.
14: Did you ever use any kind of narcotics?
15: Well, try it. But it gave me headaches, cough, and choke, and I didn't like it a lot.
14: Comes pretty high.
15: Hmm?
14: Still comes pretty high.
15: For $2,000, $40.
14: When they use a day?
15: Maybe 3.
14: You're 16 years old, and you still got a long time in front of you.
15: I'm just glad I wasn't 18, that's all.
14: Yeah, at 18, you'd be on your way to San Quentin.
16: Just one last question. Did you pull these stick-ups to get money to buy narcotics?
15: Yeah.
12: Okay. What you have just heard is real, recorded as it actually happened on The Night Watch. We switch you now back to headquarters and the desk of Police Chief W.N. Hildebrand.
17: Tonight you have followed one phase of a robbery investigation. As you may have noted, reference to the two other suspects and their descriptions were carefully censored from the broadcast. The reason was they were still at large at the time. The older of the trio was located in jail where he was being held on a narcotic charge. With the information supplied by the young suspect we heard tonight, the last of his accomplices was taken into custody. With the final arrest, 24 armed robberies were cleared throughout Southern California. For a moment, let's determine how the detectives were able to break this case. A witness obtained a partial license number, another gave an accurate description, still another remembered a tattoo mark. Without the assistance of the citizens involved, this young trio of bandits would possibly be committing still another robbery tonight, maybe even more victims injured. This is what your local law enforcement agency means when they say no department can be effective without the cooperation of the citizens. If tonight we have emphasized this point sufficiently, then we have a reason for night watch.
12: Thank you, Chief Hildebrand. You have been following Detective Unit 5-6 on its tour of duty on the Night Watch. Every voice, every sound has been real. Night Watch is brought to you through the cooperation of the Police Department of Culver City, California, with technical advice by Sergeant Ron Perkins, and is described in the field by the official police recorder, Don Reed. Night Watch is produced by Sterling Tracy and Jim Hadlock.
18: 47, take this call. In the vicinity of 4913 Dover. That's 4913 Dover. Investigate the unknown trouble. Code 2.
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20: This is Don Reed, police recorder. You're riding in a detective unit. 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No identification as a police car. Driving, Sergeant Ron Perkins. Partner, Sergeant Kurt Walter. All of us dressed in civilian clothes, sports suits, overcoats. This is Detective Unit 5-6. So how you're with it?
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20: 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But as I was saying, while you're with us tonight, remember, the people you meet are not actors. 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Because this is it. This is real. This is Night Watch.
12: Night Watch. The actual on-the-scene report of your police force in action. Every voice, every sound is authentic. Wherever Detective Unit 5-6 is called, you follow as the official police recorder transcribes the investigation. Night Watch is presented with the cooperation of the Police Department of Culver City, California, W.N. Hildebrand, Chief.

0: we transfer you now to Detective Unit 5-6, operating somewhere in the field on an unknown trouble call, and to police recorder Don Reed.
1: Unknown trouble call.
2: Well, you want to take the rear?
1: Keep our eyes open. Can be anything. Can be nothing. Most of the house is dark. Few lights. Two uniformed officers taking off from the rear. Check the building out. Flashlights disappearing in the dark. There's a man stepping out of the shadows. Sergeant Perkins going over.
3: I'm the man that put in the call. Heard a scream and sounded like a body falling.
2: Whereabouts?
3: In that little house there in the rear.
2: Okay, you wait here. We'll check it out.
1: Apparently, disturbance originated in a small house in the rear of the lot. There's a thick growth of trees in front, making our way along the path. Flashlights darting about. Well, nothing yet. Here it is, tiny house. Two rooms. Light on. Uniformed officer is coming up. Bill Hibbard and his partner.
2: Bill, see if you can hear anything. There's some kind of beef in there. Let's go.
1: Up on the porch.
4: Oh, no.
1: Elderly man in screen. Blood on white shirt.
4: You have any trouble, man?
5: Yes.
4: What's in the trouble?
1: Elderly woman, about 80. Long flannel nightgown.
5: If you don't take me to jail, I'm ready to go. Or anywhere else.
2: He
5: does that all the time.
4: Well, this has got to stop. We can't have any,
5: You don't know the abuse that I did take. I go along the first few cars and I caught an old dirt on. Yeah, you see, it's him saying work all day. And then if I say anything, all he just calls me over there and glass tongue to.
4: I don't say a word. I know she's going to call and hold me about nothing.
5: I have to lie.
4: What happened to blood there? Where did you
5: get I hate it. I never
4: heard. Turn your head around.
5: Oh, I'm not. Oh, it's just
4: skin. All right, now I'll tell you what. It's either go to bed. It's either go to bed. Don't want any more noise. We don't want any more calls.
2: What?
4: The neighbors have complained. If we have any more calls down here, we'll have to take somebody to jail.
5: Well, you go on. Either tell him to come home like a gentleman.
4: I'm telling you calls right now. I'm not going to enter into your...
5: Treat me right.
4: I'm not going to enter into your private affairs, your domestic troubles at all. But we're interested in keeping the peace and quiet down here.
5: That's
4: what I want. These officers get another call. These officers get another call down here. We'll just take you all into jail.
5: That's all right. I'm going to be up there.
4: Unless you go on and go to bed, and you're in two different rooms, you can't argue.
5: Well, when they come home here, then wait for me.
4: Listen to me a minute. We want to keep it quiet here. These people in the neighborhood want to sleep.
2: That's right.
4: I do, too. Now, if we get another call down here, we're going to take you both down to county jail.
5: I don't care. Take me
4: well, I don't care what you
5: do. Take me right now.
4: You want to be booked? You want to go to jail?
5: No, I want to be booked.
4: You want to go to bed and go to sleep?
2: All your friends know about it?
4: Right, where are you going to sleep?
5: Where
4: are you going to
5: stay?
4: Mm-hmm.
5: Oh, you going there
6: just to go
5: to bed, huh? Yeah, that's
6: what's money. How long have you been married, sir?
5: Well, I'm about to
6: 50 years. Like 50 years you've been married?
5: I think I'll be old.
6: Yeah, things are probably a little different.
4: Mm-hmm. You go in there and go to sleep.
2: I will.
6: Hook it up. Try now. Then we'll leave.
2: Okay.
6: Good night.
5: You better stay.
6: I'll
5: step back in here and call me more than my
1: husband,
5: myself.
1: Heading for bedroom. Well, that should quiet things down. Temporarily.
4: Okay. Good night.
6: Hey, you know something, fellas?
4: What?
6: They've been married 50 years.
4: 50 years?
6: 50 years.
4: Let's see what you're getting into.
5: I don't think
4: Jay
5: watch
4: for
5: being drunk.
4: He
5: never had me. But I don't
4: need
5: that
4: for the reason. Good night. Shut the door. Go to bed. Good night.
7: And
4: you're just going one way.
7: You might have the blonde this morning.
8: Did you get the impression that man made you hit me?
6: I don't know
7: why I'm married or not, no.
6: Well, I'll give you a rough idea what it's like after 50 years.
4: After 50 years, I think they deserve to have a fight.
8: Oh, yeah.
9: Control 1 to all units. Be on the lookout for a light blue sedan. Make unknown. Contains one occupant. Four Baker 290. This car wanted by LAPD for armed robbery. KMA 394.
10: 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Advise.
9: 56-10-4. 56-10-19. 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
10: 56, roger. Being in about 10 minutes.
11: Yeah, sure, Jim. Come on in. Yeah, we'll be glad to.
12: What's up?
11: Oh, Ross picked up a couple of 14-year-old boys carrying some liquor. Wants us to talk to them.
12: Evidently, this was the reason we were asked to return to the station. In plain clothes. Two jars under his arms. Jim Ross, juvenile officer.
11: While en route to the station, we saw two others walking down the street with carrying what could be possible saps. We stopped and asked them a few questions and see that they were carrying two jars of preserves. So to make sure that they were telling us the truth, we opened the jars and it apparently is alcohol or some type of whiskey. So we decided to bring them on in and find out where they got it and what they were going to do with it.
13: Have you smelled this?
11: Yes, we checked it. 100 proof.
13: More than 100 proof.
11: You want to talk to the... All right, one at a time.
12: First boy in office. Butch haircut. High field boots. Air Force jacket. Eyes glancing from officer to liquor to officer. Sickly smile.
13: What are those bottles?
14: There's all sorts of stuff in those.
13: What?
14: Hagen Hay, Early Times, Sweet Vermouth. Let's see, some gin and some flavoring. Some stuff that's in a light blue bottle that's for putting in Manhattan or something like that.
13: What are you going to do with it?
14: We're going to get a little high, you know, and have a good time.
13: Just the two of you?
14: Mm-hmm.
13: How often does this go on?
14: Oh, I don't know. Well, every month, I guess, like that. Not too much. We don't carry to success, you know.
13: How old are you?
14: 14.
13: How old's your buddy?
14: 14 or 15.
13: Where did you get the whiskey?
14: In his house.
13: They got a bottle at his place?
14: Mm-hmm.
13: His folks know about it?
14: His mother left before we got in the bottle. No, she doesn't.
13: What are your folks going to say?
14: Well, I don't know. I told my old man, you know, we get around quite a bit together, you know.
13: You got no business. With that in your possession, you got no business drinking it. If your folks don't see that you refrain from drinking it, I don't know. In trouble before?
14: Yes, sir.
13: Before?
14: Stealing the car.
13: What else?
14: That's all.
13: Doesn't kill you. Have you tasted that?
14: Mm-hmm.
13: You like it?
14: It's all right, except for the sweet vermouth.
13: You don't like that?
14: No, I like it when it's not involved with whiskey. But it doesn't taste to get the taste. It tastes out of whiskey.
13: And you're 14?
14: Mm-hmm. How do you know when to stop drinking it? Well, when we start laughing around, you know. That's about as far as we go.
13: You get pretty drunk, or...?
14: No, not to excess, where you wake up with a hangover.
13: I think if you drank that, you'd have quite a hangover. Came up in your room.
12: So much for the first one. Into the office. Second boy. Concoction mixed at his house. Hair over eyes. Adolescent complexion.
13: How old are you?
14: 14.
13: What are you doing with that?
14: Drinking.
13: Wine.
14: Kid drove.
13: Wine.
15: Ruth, my mother.
13: You folks know about him?
15: No, sir.
13: Where did you get the stuff?
15: In my house.
13: You been in trouble?
15: Yes, sir.
13: What for?
15: For hit and running a car and robbery.
13: Robbery?
15: Mm-hmm.
13: What kind of robbery?
15: Taking money out of lockers at a beach club.
13: And you're how old?
15: 14.
13: Folks aren't home, huh?
15: My mom isn't here.
13: Your dad home?
15: I don't have him.
13: Okay. Put your stuff in your pocket and wait outside.

0: good song for trouble.
1: Just as blasé as you pick them up for chewing gum. 14 years old.
2: That amount there can make about 5 of them drunk.
1: That amount can make me drunk for a week. Did you smell that stuff?
2: Wine, gin, whiskey, and vermouth.
1: I don't understand it. First, you just... So we caught him. So what? Not much else we can do but book him and call our parents.
2: Good enough.
3: You are listening to Night Watch and following the activities of Detective Unit 5-6 on its tour of duty. Remember, the people and sounds you are hearing are real, and the investigations are recorded in the field as they actually occur. And now it's back to Night Watch as we return you to headquarters where an investigation is underway and your official police recorder, Don Reed.
4: Juvenile officer spent an hour on the phone attempting to locate parents of boys. First boy will have to stay with us overnight. Parents out of town. Located mother of second boy. On her way into the office now. Son behind her. Sheepish grin.
1: Did your boy tell you what happened on
5: her? Well, I think I got it.
1: What do you think happened?
5: Well, they got in my liquor supply and poured a little bit out of each one and put it in a bottle and were taking it over to this dance, apparently. Like good Hagenhead scotch.
1: Maybe you're not aware that apparently this happens quite often.
5: And oh, right. Well,
1: actually, the boy didn't commit any crime. He was just possession of an alcoholic beverage.
5: Well, I know. I mean, it was a very silly thing to do, I think.
1: And we do have a law against that.
5: Mm-hmm.
1: I think it might be better if you lock up your liquor.
5: Well, I was going to say, it looks like, I mean, it's a crime, but a shame to have to not be able to trust your own boy, but it looks like I'm going to have to put a padlock on the thing.
1: We're not going to take any further action on this, except we'll put him on a 6 months voluntary probation, and with the idea that he will not do any drinking or be in possession of alcohol. And if he's picked up again, we'll refer back to this, and we'll take legal action by filing a petition with the juvenile court. Do you think that you'll be in here again for the same thing?
2: No, sir.
5: Well, let's hope he isn't in here for anything again. I mean, that's what I'd like to teach.
1: Well, drinking in juveniles is a major problem in the United States, especially on the West Coast. And it causes a great deal of trouble.
5: What do you do with kids in the teen shoot until they're 21 and then dig them back up again or something? But I'm getting so I'm ashamed to walk by a police station anymore. You wonder what you are supposed to do. You try, and you try to do the right thing, and yet it doesn't really make that much difference.
1: Well, any time that you feel that you can't handle him or he doesn't mind, if you'll just give us a call, we'll be glad to come down and try to...
5: Well, it isn't bad. I mean, when I tell him, no, he can't do something, that's all right. But, geez, I mean, the minute I let him out again, why, if he starts getting into difficulties, I...
1: We don't want to see you in trouble. We're not trying to prosecute you. But you're through as far as your drinking. You're 14 years old. You're through. That's it.
5: Okay.
1: Thank you for coming in.
5: Okay, thank you.
6: Miss Johnny, you can release the second boy. Mother's on her way out.
1: Right.
6: Better go down?
7: Yeah. You think his mother had a headache? I wonder what would have happened to him if he'd have dragged that stuff.
6: Let's check this car out. It doesn't look like it belongs here.
8: Hello, Glenn. Good. 5-1,
0: regarding 459.
8: Throw your light over here, Kurt. See if you can read that registration. I'll check out the back.
9: Oh, there they go.
8: Hey, that's a blue sedan, too.
9: Yeah, let's get him.
8: Okay.
10: Taking off in pursuit.
8: Dark sedan. Disappearing around the bend. Just see the taillights. Car, similar description used in hold-up tonight in downtown Los Angeles. Cut in our siren. Walter using the hand spotlight with a red lens. Traffic pulling over to the right. Gaining on the suspect's car. He's in the middle lane and really rolling. Close the range to about 300 yards. Red light pouring in through his rear window. Suspect cut his lights, flipping off in a side street. Running in the dark now. Taking a sharp turn into a driveway. We're bouncing in behind.
4: Guns out. Just one occupant. Perkins getting him out. Walter covering from the right. Suspect out. Hands up.
9: Hands out of your pocket.
4: Shaking down the suspect. Walter searching. Perkins holding a gun on him. Checking the license number of the car. It isn't the one wanted by L.A. for 211. Hold up. Elderly woman, out of back door. Bathrobe, curlers.
9: Okay, put your hands down. Get your driver's license.
4: Suspect in glare of headlights, about 19. Appears sober, no sign of alcohol. Confused, eyes glazed. Not sure we're getting through to him.
11: Chasing him. He's my son.
9: We're not into whether he's your son or not right now. We're just in trying to get away from a police car.
11: Oh.
9: What'd you turn your lights off for?
12: I turned and I came home.
9: Did you hear our siren?
12: I heard your siren when it hit me in the mouth. I said I didn't have no jurisdiction.
9: You know what you're required to pull over and stop as soon as you hear a siren?
12: I pulled over and said to the right. They hit me in the mouth and
9: you
12: said
9: you turned your lights off about a block and a half back. Why did you do that?
12: I pulled over to the right.
9: You turned your lights off. As you come up the street.
12: Yes, you understand. Some guy was going to...
9: I understand, but why did you turn out your lights?
12: Somebody was going to hit me with a bomb. Hit me in the mouth. See, he was trying to kill me.
9: But you knew this was a police unit, didn't you?
4: Sergeant Perkins talking with the mother. Let's move over there.
11: The innocent man, he never do no wrong to nobody. He never do no wrong, but he's shaking his head.
9: No, but when he tries to outrun that siren, the red light. Oh, there's a red light on the car. There's a siren on it. He kept on going, he'd have been shot at.
11: Yeah. He'll have no guns.
9: If he hadn't come in here, if he'd gone straight up and turned on Venice, we'd have fired on him.
11: Well, he's not a thief.
9: He was hot.
11: Well, he's not a thief. He's not a thief.
9: We chased him for a mile, trying to stop him. What do we have to do to stop the man? I don't know what else we can do to identify ourselves, but turn a red light on and put a siren.
11: Let's shoot the thighs, Nick. Let's shoot the thighs. You'll have to kill a man for nothing.
9: Have you ever tried to hit a target at 60 miles an hour? You don't know whether you hit the tire, whether you hit the person or the car.
4: Well, here's mother's advice. Shoot the tires next time he tries to run away. Back to the suspect. Confused expression still there.
9: You were going the wrong direction for the police department.
12: I was going to the police department.
9: You were coming away from the police department. You heard the siren, didn't you?
12: He threw a bottle at me. I had to get away from there.
4: Mother says you got mentally unbalanced. Is that what it is?
12: How much
4: do
12: you
4: drink?
12: They're still over there. Clean across the head.
4: I don't see no marks on it.
12: No, there's a big scar all the way across. They bust me over the head with an iron.
4: There's no lump on there, sir.
12: There is there.
4: No, there ain't.
12: There is there.
9: Just stay right there.
4: Suspect claims head wound. Invisible. Perkins, Walter, off to one side.
9: He's mentally off a little bit. A result of the war. And he has his asthma. And I think probably in the best interest is just...
8: release him to them.
9: I think that would be the best deal under those circumstances.
8: Kids here at the house, and the mother and the sister both promised they'd take care of him, see that he wouldn't drive a car again.
9: Well, he's darn lucky we didn't shoot him.
8: I know.
9: I was thinking he'd get worried after that.
8: Yeah, that's his father right there, too, seeing release him to him.
9: Okay. Okay, we'll make sure they understand.
8: Yeah.
9: Okay,
8: I'll get you here. Give us back then.
9: Bye.
4: Move back onto the father and son now.
8: Here's your driver's license, sir.
13: Yes,
8: put it back in your pocket. We're going to give you a break on this thing because of the trouble you had down there at the bar. And we want to be sure that you understand.
13: Yes.
8: Don't you ever do that again. When you turn your lights off, when a police car is chasing you, you're just asking for trouble.
13: Sir, could you do me a favor to go by and see?
8: All right, we'll drive by there, and if we can find any trouble there, we'll take care of it.
13: Yes, sir.
8: But in the future, don't you try to run from a police car.
13: All right.
8: And be sure you don't cause any more trouble.
13: All right. Thank you, sir.
8: Okay, all right.
14: I think we'd better back out a little slower than when we came in here. All clear over here.
4: Well, I saw a lot of guys come out of the war like that.
9: Yeah, me too.
3: What you have just heard is real. Recorded as it actually happened on The Night Watch. We switch you now to headquarters in the office of the Chief of Police, W.N. Hildebrand.
15: Tonight's first investigation amounted to separating an elderly couple having a quarrel. However, I want to point out that when answering an unknown trouble call, the officers must be extremely alert and on the lookout for anything. The second case of the boys carrying liquor resulted in both subjects being given 6 months probation by our juvenile bureau. This case will be filed away with hundreds of other routine investigations, but it is important in the fight against juvenile crime to stop a situation before it gets out of hand. And now the final investigation, where Detective Unit 5-6 was in pursuit of a suspect's car, which failed to stop on warning of red light and siren. As you heard, the subject was released to his parents. I realize there are people who might question this decision, but we should remember police work must be mixed with human tolerance. This boy faced a difficult mental problem sustained in the service of his country. Society would have gained little by his arrest. The important thing was, he was ordered not to drive, and he was to receive immediate treatments. His parents assumed this responsibility. Incidentally, the officers checked the cafe where the subject claimed he was slugged. They found the whole incident to be a product of his imagination. Tonight, you have followed Detective Unit 5-6 through a few of the problems encountered by your law enforcement officers. To give you a better understanding and insight is the reason for Night Watch.
3: Thank you, Chief Hildebrand. You have been following Detective Unit 5-6 on its tour of duty on The Night Watch. Every voice, every sound has been real. Night Watch is brought to you with the cooperation of the Police Department of Culver City, California, with technical advice by Sergeant Ron Perkins, and is described in the field by the official police recorder, Don Reed. Night Watch is produced by Sterling Tracy and Jim Hadlock. What you are about to hear is real.
16: We can see you now, thanks. We've got the suspect's house under observation. It's that white house over there, the one with the yellow trim. Why don't you get to the shadow of that big tree over there? We'll advise you as soon as the suspect gets for his car.
4: For the yellow trim.
9: 5-5, unit 9-10-4.
4: Which one would that be?
9: One back there.
4: We just went by it?
9: Okay.
4: We'll move in behind the other detective unit. Lights are out. Dark street. Moving under the cover of a tree. This is Don Reed, police recorder. You're in a special undercover car designated as Unit 5-5. Driving Sergeant Ron Perkins. It's a beat-up 1944. Dents in the fender. Paint's peeling off. A two-way radio bill under the seat. A hopped-up motor. It'll take any hot rod. We're dressed in sports shirts and Levi's and working with two special agents. You're on a narcotics investigation. Our job tonight is to pick up a narcotics pusher who's been selling to juveniles. So while you're with us, remember, these people are not actors. This is it. This is real. This is Night Watch.
3: Night Watch, the actual on-the-scene report of your police force in action. There are no actors. There is no script. Every voice, every sound is authentic. The investigations are recorded as they actually occur. Night Watch, presented with the cooperation of the Police Department of Culver City, California, W.N. Hildebrand, Chief. And now we switch you to a special undercover car operating somewhere in the field on a narcotics investigation, and to the official police recorder, Don Reed.
16: Unit 9 to 5-5, can you read it?
9: 5-5 to Unit 9, 10-4.
16: 9 to 5-5, roger, stand by.
4: Unit 9 is another undercover car parked on the street. Two agents and a policewoman give very casual appearance. Their car is on a different frequency than ours, so our only contact is that portable transmitter. You're sitting in our undercover car, 5-5, and we're on special assignment. Now, if things go according to plan, in a few minutes, a suspect who has been pushing marijuana to high school kids will come out to his car and make another delivery. Our job is to follow him without being observed until he contacts a user and makes a sale. That's when we'll move in. Our information is that he'll attempt to contact a young girl. And if we have luck, we can grab them with the stuff. This particular suspect is real cagey. If we're spotted, we're dead. Well, time will tell. One of the agents is sauntering up toward our car. Let's get the window down and see what's up.
7: What?
17: Somebody in the house using the phone. You know what we got. Marijuana.
7: How much?
17: They're bringing in two boxes of
7: things. You're bringing in this fellow's house here?
17: Yeah.
7: How far from here was it that you found the marijuana in that box?
17: Seven blocks.
7: Big vicious circle. Narcotics.
17: Yeah. That on that junk 24 hours, we'd have been in business. We don't have enough time.
7: Well, someday you'll have enough cash, maybe.
17: I think we ought to move up with this car.
7: I think we can move up. Or you can duck down if somebody comes. We'll sit back here. And keep in contact with us with Unit 9.
17: Yeah.
7: All we do is sit tight.
16: House on foot.
7: 5-5, repeat.
16: Suspect leaving the
7: house. Suspects are leaving the house. 10-4, which direction?
16: Right east.
7: 10-4, are you going to follow him?
16: You want to move around the block and sit in up on Overland?
7: 10-4, Unit 9. Mike, if I flick my taillights once, I'll take him. If I flick them twice, you take him.
4: Here's the deal. As soon as we get around this short block, we should pick up the suspect's car. He should have some marijuana in the car now and probably will attempt to sale if he makes contact. Coming up to the corner. There's the suspect's car casually driving by. Back down the street about 300 yards. The other undercover car following. We'll cut in between and do the tailing first.
16: Unit 9 to 5-5, is that you ahead? Hit your stoplight so we can spot you. Thanks, we see you. Stay with them as long as you can, and we'll take them.
8: 5-5, roger.
4: Following at about 4-car lengths. Tight on the right-hand side. Offline to his rear-view mirror. As soon as we get around this short block, we should pick up the suspect's car.

0: following at about 4 car lengths. Tight on the right-hand side, offline to his rear-view mirror. Now, there goes the turn indicator. He's going left. We'll go on straight ahead.
1: 5-5 to Unit 9. Suspect's making a left turn. You take him.
2: Unit 9, roger.
0: Just glancing back, the number 2 undercover car picking up the tail. We'll have to shoot around the block now in a hurry and get in behind.

0: Roger, Unit 5, we're southbound on Vic.
1: Roger, Unit 9, we see you just crossing the intersection, heading behind you.
0: Unit 9, roger.
2: There we are. Both cars just passed in front of us. Suspect is still driving carefully. Now we're swinging in behind the undercover car. Suspect is... Hold on. Suspect is up ahead a couple of blocks, almost out of our view.
0: Unit 9 to 5-5. Suspect cutting off on the side street. Take him. Code 2.
1: 5-5 to 9. Roger.
2: Our other unit's gone on past. They'll swing around the block. We've got to get him into view before we lose him. There goes his lights way up ahead. He's turning. Yeah, he's going to turn right on Santa Monica.
1: Turn right on Santa Monica.
0: Unit 9 to 5-5. We're on Santa Monica, but haven't spotted him. Check that. We see him now.
1: 5-5 to 9, roger.
2: Right here at the main street. Now we head and lay back. Both cars are out of our sight now. Trying to pick up speed. Here's a big open stretch here now. They're not up there. They must have turned off somewhere. Well, we're in trouble now.
1: Fire 5 to Control 1. Can you pick up Unit 9?
0: Unit 9 to 5-5, suspect is pulling into the drive-in on Rose and Santa Monica. We're staked out across the street. You might park in the rear of that gas station on the northwest corner. We can nail him whichever way he goes.
1: 5-5, roger.
2: Well, a couple of blocks down the street. This may be where the suspect will make his contact and attempt to make a sale. Gas station on the right. There go our lights. Coasting in. There's his car, buddy.
1: Yes.
2: Suspect's car is parked in the driveway. It's full view. I can't see the other unit. They must be up the street a ways. Now we've cut our motor so that the smoke from the exhaust doesn't show.
1: Put the field glasses on him.
2: Do you see him?
1: Yeah, he's talking to a girl just inside the door. That cinches it. That's the girl he's supposed to sell to. 5-5 to Unit 9. We have the suspect under observation. He's inside talking to the girl, our number 2 suspect. Stand by. They're both going off to the car now.
2: You through with these? Have the field glasses on both suspects. A girl dressed in Levi's, both getting into the car.
1: Suspect pick up the girl. They're pulling out on Santa Monica Boulevard, heading west. Let's take them.
0: Unit 9, roger. We see him. Okay, you take the front. We'll take the rear.
1: 5-5, roger.

0: Suspect driving. A girl on the passenger side. Behind them. When we move up alongside, we'll have to watch. See that they don't throw any evidence out of the car. Almost up alongside now. Okay, I got it.
1: Police officers, pull that car over.
0: Pull that car over the curb. There we are, police officers. Second undercover car, getting in behind. Two officers and a policewoman on.
2: Come on,
0: fellas,
2: get out of the car. Keep your hand out of your pocket.
3: Look, this chair.
2: Keep your hand out of your pocket.
0: Watch it carefully. See that they don't throw any evidence away.
2: Stand right where you are. Whose purse is this?
3: That's mine.
0: Searching girl's purse.
2: How did you know?
0: Marijuana.
2: What do you mean you don't know?
3: Found it.
2: Where'd you find it?
3: In the street.
2: And whereabouts in the street?
3: I just found it up there.
2: How old are you?
3: 17.
2: All right. One minute. Where'd you get it?
3: I found it.
4: How many more do you
3: have? I'm
0: seven. Police woman searching female suspects.
3: We found that one right there.
2: Take her down and search her down to the station.
0: Police woman taking girl into custody. Let's move over to the male suspect. The pusher, as we say in the trade.
2: You're under arrest. What's this?
1: These are handcuffs. You know what that means, don't you? Plain simple, you're under arrest.
0: Putting the suspect in the back of the car. And we'll ride up front.
2: Oh, they get over here. You gotta get out. You got in. You get nothing at your answer on, huh?
5: No. Well, what's wrong? I mean, I don't know what's wrong.
2: The unsatisfied idea, huh?
5: No.
2: No idea at all. Yeah, give plenty of time to think about it. Just relax. You take the microphone out?
0: Yeah.
2: Here you go. Fire, fire to Control 1. Will you radio Unit 9? Request they shake the male suspect's house. We'll meet him at the station.
6: You are listening to Night Watch and following the activities of a detective unit on its tour of duty. Remember, the people and sounds you are hearing are real, and the investigations are recorded in the field as they actually occur. We'll bring you the final results of tonight's action at the conclusion of Night Watch. And now we switch you to police headquarters, where a narcotics investigation is underway, and to the official police recorder, Don Reed.
0: We're in the isolation section of the jail. Male suspect booked on narcotic charge. We're going into the cell to see if he has anything to say. Sergeant Perkins will handle.
2: Jim, you want to open up 8 for me?
7: Right.
2: What'd you do today? Where'd you go? Tell me all about it.
5: You want to look for a guy?
7: Tell me about the narcotics. Tell me all about it. Tell me where you get it, where you got some right now.
5: Why don't you think I give these people narcotics? What makes them think so? What do you think we've been following you around for?
7: I don't get paid to follow some good, clean, honest citizen around. I get paid for following guys like you around. And putting guys like you in jail. And keeping you in jail. And every time you get out, you make a mistake, you go back to jail.
5: Well, how can you ever arrest me before?
7: Yeah, we figured we got you dead bang this time. Yeah, we figured you're peddling to minors. You know how old she is?
5: Well,
7: she's only 16 years old, going on 17. You're going to be busted on furnishing narcotics to juveniles. Did you know that?
5: If I tell you people that are using dope, I'll walk out of here.
7: Dope? You and I guess, are not going to deal. I can see that.
8: Can you use your aid for us?
7: Yeah.
2: Listen, will you call the juvenile section and have the matron bring the girl down to speak on narcotics?
0: Looks like our boy's trying to make a deal, huh?
2: Yeah, he's scared and he's squirming. Let's see what the girl has to say.
0: Okay. Young girl. Suspect sitting in a chair. Matron standing by. Girl working over a wad of gum.
5: It's been a long time since I've seen you.
3: Yeah, it has been.
5: Where did you get the marijuana cigarette?
3: Guy gave it to me to hold for him. He said he didn't tell me what it was or nothing. He just gave me
5: a
3: hold
5: for him. You never were much of a liar.
3: Well, I don't care.
5: Where's the rest of it?
3: I don't know. He's talking about.
5: What'd you do with
3: him? I never did have any, except that I didn't know what that was when the guy gave me.
5: You never saw me one cigarette before?
3: Well, I've seen him, yeah, but.
5: You didn't know what this one was?
3: Well, it was so small.
5: You know, the time he ran away. We had a long talk, and you told me an awful lot about marijuana.
3: Mm-hmm.
5: You're running with all these different guys that smoked it and pushed it. Remember that talk we had?
3: Yeah, I remember.
5: Now, so don't tell me now, a year later, a year and a half later, that you didn't know what you had. And don't try to tell me that you don't know where the rest of them are.
3: I don't have any.
5: Well, what happens if I bring this guy in and he says that you did have?
3: Well, he could be lying, too, you know.
5: He's not lying. You're stuck anyway, because you had marijuana on you.
3: I know.
5: Now we're going to go for something heavier and bigger.
3: I'm going up this time anyway.
5: Sure, you're going up this time. You start pushing a pushing rap against you instead of a possession.
3: How can you do that?
5: Don't worry about it. We will.
3: Yeah.
5: I don't make promises that I can't carry out. You know what you say?
3: No, I've never had anything like that.
5: Any what?
3: Anything like that.
5: What did you start to say?
3: I started to say anything about what I was going to say.
5: You started to say joints, didn't you?
3: No, I didn't. And the word means.
5: Ten years I've been sitting behind a desk talking to people right like you. Might sit across the desk from me. For 10 years I've been analyzing people.
3: Yeah.
5: Talked to hundreds and hundreds of people. Every one of them sit back there and they try to lie their way out of it. And once in a great while they succeed. Once in a great while. This isn't one of the times. You're lying. You're lying right down the line. You think it's going to save you. You think it's going to help you. It's not going to help you. It's not going to save you.
3: Nothing's going to help me. Because I'm going to go up anyway.
5: So if you don't want to answer our questions, then you can stand up now. Walk outside.
0: Young girl taking a large wad of gum out of her mouth. Dropped it on the desk. Matron shaking her head.
2: Perkins. Yeah, Johnny. No, she's just leaving. Come on in. Did you find anything at his house? Good. Good. Yeah, bring it.

0: County checked this guy's house. Came up with a stash of marijuana behind his dresser. Boys talked to him, and he's willing to talk now.
1: Good deal.
2: Keep the
1: narcotic officers coming in. Johnson, Atkins.
3: Is this what you found in his dresser, Jim?
4: Yeah, this was in his behind his dresser up there in the room.
1: Hmm. How many sticks is it?
4: 3, 6, 9, 10, 12, 14, about 20.
1: 20 sticks?
4: Uh-huh.
1: Have you opened any of it to see how good a grade of marijuana it is?
4: No, I'll open one of them all. He says it's real good. He, what he done, he buys it and then he, takes the best out of it.
1: Mm-hmm.
4: He buys it for $15 a tin, then he takes the best stuff out of it and then sells the cull for $15. So he said what he's doing, actually, he's supplying himself free.
0: George, you want to bring him in?
1: Suspect in. Sitting in a chair. Piercing, narrow blue eyes. Uncertain of himself.
3: Well, we got a good case against you on pushing the minors. Darn good case.
5: One way for you to look at it is somebody didn't worry about you. They know you should worry about the other guy.
4: Yeah. I was thinking about that, too.
3: All right. How much weed did you have? How many joints?
4: About 30.
3: About 30. And how much raw stuff?
4: About half a can.
3: About half a can. You got $15 for these 30 joints and a half can. Mm-hmm. How much do you pay for this stuff when you get it?
4: $15.
3: $15, and how much do you make? How much profit do you make on it?
4: I get about 25 joints out of it.
3: So would you make you pay $15 for a can, for a full can, and you sell, what do you sell your joints for?
4: Four bits a piece.
3: Yeah. Where do you get your stuff?
4: Different guys.
3: How about this Johnny?
4: Yeah, he's pushing.
3: You ever getting off of him?
4: Yeah.
3: How do you make contact with him? Can anybody make contact with him, or has he just found a certain one?
4: Just people he knows.
3: Just the ones he knows. Does he sell to you for resale?
4: Mm-hmm. I mean, it's, somebody got to introduce you to him, or score for you, or something.
3: What if I went down and asked for Johnny wasn't there, and asked some guys if Johnny was around? You think I could get him somebody else?
4: Mm-mm.
3: No chance.
4: Not you.
3: This stuff that you had was sure lousy.
4: Just the looks of it, huh?
3: Yeah.
4: Yeah. Well, that wasn't the best.
3: How much do you blast?
4: Not much. Joined it in, I guess.
3: What's it do for you?
4: So you go to sleep.
3: That's about it?
4: About it.
0: I want to tell you something just between you and me. The guy that pushes narcotics at juveniles is a... I'm going to take him back and put him in his cell, George.
6: What you have just heard is real. This narcotic investigation was recorded as it actually occurred. And now, back to police headquarters and Chief W.N. Hildebrand.
7: Tonight's investigation is the beginning of a crackdown on a large narcotic ring. Incidentally, the male suspect pleaded guilty as charged and is now confined in the county jail. The second suspect, the 17-year-old girl, admitted she had purchased marijuana cigarettes and later resold them to high school girls. She, too, was found guilty as charged. A feeling of resentment from the arresting officers leaked through in tonight's narcotic investigation. This is an honest human reaction, as two of the officers have teenage children. Another has a sister in her teens. They know and have seen what the use of marijuana

0: lead to. Stealing to obtain money to purchase the narcotics. The gradual swing to the hard stuff. The use of heroin injected into the arm. The personal degradation that follows. It's not a pretty picture, and it's not meant to be, but it's a real problem, and one that we, the law enforcement agency and the citizen, must fight together. If tonight we have brought this picture into the open and reached just a few, then we have a meaning for Night Watch.
1: Thank you, Chief Hildebrand. You have been following the on-the-scene reports of your police force in action. Every voice, every sound has been real. Night Watch, brought to you through the cooperation of the Police Department of Culver City, California, is produced by Sterling Tracy and Jim Hedlock, with technical advice by Sergeant Ron Perkins, and is described in the field by the official police recorder, Don Reed.
2: What you are about to hear is real.
3: I've been married for 33 years to this one man. And all of a sudden, I'm setting the notion of divorce me.
4: How did you get that black eye?
3: He gave it to me.
4: Well, it looks like he choked you, too.
3: That's right.
4: Well, you really took a beating, didn't you?
3: You're not kidding.
4: Gosh.
3: You see, nobody can damn me. I don't care who they are. Now, murder them. So help me. I'm a plain man, good man. Well, you
5: ready to go down?
4: Yeah, I'll be right there, Perkins. I have to excuse me, man. We'll get a chance to talk about this later, maybe. Bye. This is Don Reed, police recorder. We're just moving out of headquarters to start the night watch. We'll be working in Detective Unit 5-6. Tonight's crew is Sergeant Ron Perkins, Detective Jim Ross. All dressed in civilian clothes, sport shirts, overcoats. What do you say, Herbie?
6: Down
4: here.
6: You got 5-9.
4: Now
6: we got 5-6.
4: Well, at the curb, our car, black sedan. Like 1,000 other cars on the road, no identification of the police car. This is Detective Unit 5-6. That woman I was talking to, the people you meet tonight, they're not actors. This is it. This is real. This is Night Watch. You know that woman I was talking to upstairs? I never did get the rest of her story.
6: What? 5-6 in service. Control 1-2, 5-6-10-4, 6-0-6 PM, 5-6 in service on the Night Watch.
7: I'm sorry, Don, what'd you say?
4: Well, I never stayed around long enough to find out what charge that woman I was talking to was booked on. She sure took a beating from her husband. How come she's in jail?
7: Pretty good reason. She stabbed him.
4: Oh.
1: Night Watch, the actual on-the-scene report of your police force in action. There are no actors. There is no script. Every voice, every sound is authentic. The investigations are recorded as they actually occur. Night Watch, presented with the cooperation of the Police Department of Culver City, California, W.N. Hildebrand, Chief. And now we switch you to Detective Unit 5-6, now on patrol somewhere in the field, and the official police recorder, Don Reed.
6: Control on the motor 24 and 26 clear, back in service. Control on the car 45T at Westerly and Washington. That's Westerly and Washington. Ambulance traffic, code 3.
4: Westerly. That's just a couple of blocks back there.
7: 5-6 to control 1. We're right on that ambulance traffic. We'll stand by till the radio car arrives.
6: Control 1.
4: Gee, must have just gone by that corner just a couple of minutes ago. Flipping at you and heading back. Normally we don't handle traffic, but apparently we have injuries. Now let's get down there and stand by till the radio car arrives. Right ahead now. There it is, several people running.
7: Where's that way down? Like a bad one.
4: Yeah, I'll check. Well, here's the picture. Curve of the road, a heavy sedan smashed up against a telephone pole. I don't see any other cars around. Will do. Got these lighting flares. Get over to the car. The broken glass appeared to be just lady in the back seat. The man up front sitting upright, dazed, the door thrown off by the impact, lying on the sidewalk. You hurt, man?
5: I don't know. He's over here somewhere.
4: All right, man. There's an ambulance rolling.
5: I think something was broken.
4: How are you, man?
5: I don't know. I'm just so scared. My shoulder.
4: Mm-hmm. Shoulder injury?
5: My nose is bleeding.
4: Yeah, well, just stand by. An ambulance is rolling. We'll get right to him. Just relax right there. We'll get right to you in just a moment. How are you? You pretty badly?
5: No, I'm okay. Where's my husband?
4: All right, just stay right here, ma'am. We'll find him. Evidently, there were four people in the car instead of three. Strong smell of alcohol in there. Sergeant Perkins just leaving a victim lying over here in the gutter. Apparently the husband of the young lady. Must have been thrown 60, 70 feet by the impact. What have we got running on this boy?
8: He's dead.
4: Bystander, staring in front of car.
8: Looks like the motor of that thing was driven right back into the front seat, as far as I can see.
4: Well, that's murder.
8: Sure is.
4: Ambulance rolling in. Off in the distance, the opposite direction. Flashing red lights of the district radio car. Ambulance here first.
7: Doc, there's three in the car over there. There's one over there in the gutter. I think he's a DB. You want to check him out?
9: Yeah.
4: Doctor over to check the victim lying in the street. Verify. Coroner will handle. His assistant helping the injured in the car. Let's get over there.
8: Come on, now. Don't worry about it. She's got a bad breathing in the wind.
5: No, I'm all right. I'm sorry.
8: Watch. Don't do it.
5: I can.
4: Assisting two, entering the ambulance. Stretcher for the third.
8: Who's first, huh?
5: It's all right.
8: Go ahead, you just get in the car and everything.
10: You get in the car and we're going to take care of him. You get down and get in the shaker. We're going to take care of
4: him. Wife in a state of shock, looking for husband. I haven't told her yet. I have to leave it to the doctor when he gets to the hospital to handle.

0: Perk, I found this half-filled whiskey bottle jammed down on the seat next to the driver.
1: 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We'll notify the coroner.
0: Okay. You don't need us anymore. We'll see you later.

0: 5-6 to Control 1. On this PA at Westerly in Washington, 4-5-T is handling the accident report. Three of the victims have been sent to the hospital. One is dead on arrival. Will you advise the coroner of that?
1: Control 1 to 5-6-10-4. We'll notify KMA 394.
2: You don't know too much about life and death. 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
3: There's liquor involved. 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
4: You are listening to Night Watch and following the activities of Detective Unit 5-6 on its tour of duty. Remember, the people and sounds you are hearing are real, and the investigations are recorded in the field as they actually occur. We'll bring you the final results of tonight's action at the conclusion of Night Watch. And now we switch you back to Detective Unit 5-6, somewhere in the field, and to the official police recorder, Don Reed.
0: 5-6-1, do you have a radio car available in the vicinity of Jefferson, Overland? We'd like to have them assist us in stopping a car we're tailing.
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5: We're southbound on Jefferson. Been following a car for the last few blocks. Been doing some pretty erratic driving. Being a detective unit, it isn't our job to handle traffic normally, but besides, we're in plain clothes. But there's just something about this car that doesn't look right. There are two male occupants, possibly three. It's just a little bit too far away to be sure. We're checking now to see if we have a uniform car here in the vicinity to get them to stop.
1: Control 1 to 5-6. We have no car in your immediate area. Do you want us to roll one from another district?
0: 5-6, no. We'll handle it.
1: Control 1 to 5-6.
5: Slipping a red lens over our white smart light. Moving in behind the car. There goes on our red light. No sign of them pulling over. They're still going. Now there's two, three heads just bobbed up. Now they're wheeling into the curb.
6: I'll go from the right.
5: Usual precautions. However, it's just a routine check. Sergeant Perkins up here on the driver's side.
6: All three to get out on that side of the car. Please keep your hands out of your pockets. All you roll out the other side of the car.
5: Three young fellows, late 20s, early 30s, assembling over on the sidewalk. Jim Ross keeping an eye on them. Now, let's have a look in the car.
6: Good burgers.
5: Nice size
6: and
5: that. What is
6: it, half inch?
5: Oh, crowbar. Back seat. Yeah, here's a crowbar for Jimmy. And flashlight. Bottle of whiskey, half empty. And a box. Could be the lower half of a cash drawer. Had a couple of checks in it.
6: These are loaded. Yeah?
5: No. Let's move around the car now. Talk to the first suspect.
6: Mike Gunny, where are you heading for now? Head for Long Beach and pick up on Wyatt. You got an operator's license? Well, who owns the green bag in the back?
5: Suspect nodding his head.
6: Where did you get it? You got a receipt for it? When did you buy it?
7: About a week ago.
6: How much you pay for it? You use it yet?
7: No, sir.
6: You ever been arrested?
7: Nope.
6: What about you? What about you?
7: Yeah.
6: Three of these brand new.
5: Ross been checking out the trunk.
7: All new tools in the trunk. What do you think?
6: Maybe good burgers.
7: How are you doing?
6: Yep. Is it your name?
7: Yep.
5: Burke, I wonder why they'd have two and three of the same kind of tools.
6: That's a good question. I'm going to run a record check on that guy.
8: Jim, I'll get some answers on those checks in the box. I'll be back in a minute.
3: Ross, box in hand. Questioning suspects. Let's move in.
9: Hey, Spock, come in. Well, which one is that?
10: The one that I took that check out of.
9: Well, let's see it. I don't even remember.
3: Two of the suspects examining the box.
11: Well, that's another damn holiday, wasn't it? Huh?
9: That must have been it.
10: Why would he pawn this box for the check in?
9: Well, I don't know. I'll tell you.
10: He pawned the whole sack to me, see, in Palmdale, for $20. He's a good friend of mine.
9: This box had a $5 check in it.
10: Could I see?
9: Sure. That check's worth $5. It hasn't been canceled out. Didn't seem, just looking at it from my viewpoint, didn't seem strange to you that a man would pawn all of these tools, which is about $35 to $40 worth of tools alone, for $20, and in the mess, there would be a $5 check, which you know nothing about. You've never seen it before. I mean, just from my viewpoint, that seems a little strange.
10: It does, yeah.
9: So, can you explain it in any way?
10: No, I can't. Well, what seems to be the doubt?
9: You want my honest opinion?
10: Yes, sir.
9: From what I've seen so far, it looks like you boys have been going into a building and stealing.
10: I can't explain that I've accepted these tools under a pawn for $20. I can't prove that.
9: That's a little difficult for me to believe. I'll put it that way.
10: Oh, a little difficult. Well, I can prove it.
9: Okay.
10: Well, I can get something that's pawned to me.
9: Well, you can't do that.
10: Okay.
9: Another thing, in your car in the back seat, there's what we call a jimmy. You know what a jimmy is?
10: A jimmy?
9: A jimmy.
10: No, I don't.
9: A jimmy is usually used in house burglaries where they jimmy a window. It's similar to a crowbar. I'm just pointing out my viewpoint. I'm not calling you a burglar. There is reason to believe that you are, but I'm not calling you. You asked me what I thought myself.
10: Yes.
9: We'll see how this rainbow check comes out.
10: That's right.
8: Jim, can I see that?
12: Sure.
8: I'm on a record check on these fellows. They're not wanted for anything. Two of them have got records in the East. Car check's out okay. Belongs to them.
3: There's something that just doesn't gel right, though, you know?
8: No, I'll go along with that. Yeah, we haven't got anything to go on, but let's put the tools and stuff in the car and take them on to the station. We can talk to them there. I got a radio car to transport them in.
12: Good idea.
3: Well, we'll take up this discussion again down at headquarters. Could be a very plausible answer to this. We'll have to check it out anyway.
13: Wait a minute, what's going on here? Jim, let him go.
3: One suspect just jumped in the car and has taken off.
13: Bring those guys over to the car and put the handcuffs on them.
8: Fire 6 to 1, come in, code 2.
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8: 5-6 to 1, a 459 suspect just took off from us, headed west on Jefferson towards Sepulveda. He's in a 1949 Nash Ambassador, blue in color, license number 2 X-ray 53117.
9: Okay, okay. 2 X-ray 53117.
8: Will you
9: advise Inglewood? Give me a
8: red department. Suspect may be headed for the Long Beach area.
3: Attempting to follow the suspect.
14: Oh,
3: we've lost him in the traffic.
14: Well notified.
3: He's got a big head start. Before we could get the two other suspects in the car.
14: 459 suspect in a 1949 A.
3: Control 1 radio in the information to our other units.
14: 53117.
3: Ross in the back of the two prisoners. We're up front. We can't take up fast pursuit. Too many people in the car. Can't jeopardize the lives of the prisoners. Now, do you figure he'll turn off on Sepulveda?
10: Yeah, probably going south. He won't get far. I've got his driver's license and all his identification. The car belongs to him. We'll get him.
9: Yeah, let's take these guys back to the station.
3: Well, where I sit, somebody sure got something to hide. Briefly, this is the information we have at hand. The three suspects have been checked out, and all three are brothers. Two we have here in custody. The third is still at large. We just finished talking with the first brother. He wouldn't give us the time of day. Across the desk from us, brother number two.
12: Out of prison. Set out December 11th in 1946.
15: 46. You been in no trouble since then?
12: Passed out of drunk and disorderly conduct in Fort Battery.
15: Where were you going tonight?
12: Well, I was going to Long Beach to get my wife and baby.
15: Why would your brother take off?
12: I wouldn't know.
15: Was there any reason for him to take off? Hot,
12: what
15: do you?
12: It don't take even 5 minutes to find it out. You know his name.
15: Yeah, anything.
12: Did you find it out?
15: Yeah.
12: You could find out if I'm hot, anybody.
15: We have a pickup out on your brother. I mean, it'd be very simple if we could notify somebody to have him come in before he gets picked up. Because if he tries to do anything foolish, he can drink a little bit and get shot.
12: He ain't hot. He ain't hot no more.
15: Hang a bunch of tools in the car. Nobody can seem to get straight on the story and counting on them. They went to check them out, and one of them takes off. Everybody in the spot.
12: Well, he's got the car, so up to you guys.
8: Perkins.
16: Perkins,
8: this is Robert
16: Sheriff's Office. We've got your
8: 459
16: suspect. We got
8: Steve. Oh, great. Where'd you pick him up?
16: We finally got him just outside of Atlantic
8: Canyon.
16: His wife and youngster was
8: in,
16: and finally caught up with him.
8: The wife and youngster was in, huh? Hold them all. We'll be down in about an hour, okay?
15: Okay, we'll see you. Well, you can guess what that conversation was. The sheriff's office picked up your brother and his wife and kid with him. You cool your heels off here, and we're going to go down and see him and see what kind of a story he comes up with. Jimmy, you want to stay here and do the report, take care of him? I'm going to pick up Sergeant Walter and go on down there.
17: Okay, come on, fella. I'll take you back to your cell.
3: It's after 3 a.m., and we're located here in the sheriff's substation. About an hour's drive away from Culver City. Small interrogation room. Either side of the desk, sergeants, Perkins, Walter. In the chair, the suspect had managed to give us the slip earlier in the evening.
15: 42 months big time, right?
3: Short, stocky, unshaven. Heavy scar across his cheek.
15: In Tennessee?
3: Yes.
15: How was it?
3: What a rough.
15: This little electric drill that was in the car, where did he come from?
3: I bought it.
15: You know the electric drill? I mean, it was in the back of the car, back of your brother's car.
3: Yes.
15: You bought it?
3: Yes.
15: What made of it?
3: I didn't even look at the make.
15: You didn't look at the make? And how can you describe it? Tell me how what it looked like. Is there anything on it? You can identify it? Price tag or anything else like that?
3: No.
15: And how about all these tools?
3: I told you.
15: What about the little gray cash box with the checks in it?
3: I don't know about that.
15: I'll tell you this much. I have no desire. I mean, I'm not worried about you, but I have no desire after seeing your wife cry and come apart at the seams because her child was going down to the funeral hall and he was going to county jail. I mean, that I don't like that. And I'll do everything I possibly can to get her out, whether you talk or not. But until we can find out some information or get a crime report or some details back, that's where she's going to stay. There's not a thing that I can do or you or anybody else. You're Conway, there's no doubt about that. I'm not playing on your sympathies or anything like that. I'm just telling you. You can take it one way or another. I don't care.
18: Well, I'm going to throw it into the cell.
15: You stole the tools yourself? And what was it, a burglary?
18: Yes.
15: And where did you steal them?
18: On the...
15: And when did you do that?
18: I believe it was about a week ago.
15: And were you by yourself when you committed this burglary?
18: Yes.
15: Neither one of the other two brothers were with you?
18: No.
15: How did you enter the place?
18: I went through the back door.
15: Did you use a tool to break the door?
18: Or? I used a brick to break the glass. I think.
15: You broke the glass with a brick? Well, when did you put the things in your brother's car?
18: Last night. I told him I was going to bring them down here and sell them.
15: Down where to sell them?
18: In Los Angeles.
15: And the checks? Where were the checks?
18: Checks was on the door.
15: In the drawer of the desk?
18: I mean, I got a regular checkbook, payroll checkbook.
15: Out of there?
18: Yeah.
15: And
18: checks.
15: How many checks have you passed of those checks?
18: Four.
15: Four so far? How much was the amount you made them out in?
18: $77 a piece.
15: Each one was $77. You passed all those, right?

0: where did you pass those checks?
1: At Lancaster.
0: All in Lancaster, are you?
2: Mm-hmm. That's about it. Come on, fella, you want to go with us?
3: Time betting on a hunch paid off.
4: What you have just heard is real. The investigations were recorded as they actually occurred. And now back to police headquarters and Chief W.N. Hildebrand.
5: The first voice heard on night watch was a woman booked on assault with a deadly weapon. The maximum penalty upon conviction is 10 years in the state prison. The traffic accident, the second case, speaks for itself. Tonight's final investigation of the three burglary suspects, oddly enough, is very important to you, the average citizen. Detective Unit 5-6 stopped this car because of excessive speed and a hunch. Normally, plainclothes units do not work traffic, but good police work is based on observation and an intangible something called hunch. Of course, sometimes it pays off and sometimes it doesn't, but it does show some of the things that turn up during routine checks. My point is this. When police officers stop a car for speed or some minor violation, they have no idea who is in that car. Is it stolen? Was it used in a robbery? Or is it just a good, solid citizen, a little careless? You know who you are and what you have done. The police officer doesn't. He has to approach with caution and act with suspicion until he establishes who you are. I hope tonight's final investigation will give you a bit more insight into one of the problems facing your law enforcement officers. If we can help bring about this understanding, then we have a meaning for Night Watch.
4: Thank you, Chief Hildebrand. You have been following the on-the-scene reports of your police force in action. Every voice, every sound has been real. Night Watch, brought to you through the cooperation of the Police Department of Culver City, California, is produced by Sterling Tracy and Jim Hedlock, with technical advice by Sergeant Ron Perkins, and described in the field by the official police recorder, Don Reed. What you are about to hear is real.
6: 5-6 in service, starting mileage 11,398.
7: 11,398. 1-5-6, 10-4, mileage 11,398. 609 p.m., detective unit 5-6 in service on the night watch.
8: This is Don Reed, police recorder.
7: You're adding in detective unit 5-6, just reporting in service on the night watch. The crew, Sergeant Ron Perkins, Detective Jim Ross. Our car, a black sedan, a radio buried in the glove compartment. Looks like any other car on the road. We're in plain clothes. That's overcoats, sports suits. This is Detective Unit 5-6. And while you're with us...
6: 4-1 to all units. This is a repeat. Be on the lookout for one suspect carrying flash gun or explosive instrument creating disturbance on buses in the vicinity over in that menace. Suspect described as white male American, 30 to 35 years, 140 pounds, 6 foot 2 or 3, white overcoat with plaid cap. If apprehended, hold for investigation.
7: Let's say, repeat.
6: 5-6, will you check in the area of the bus depot for this suspect?
9: 5-6, roger.
7: That's a repeat bulletin. Other units have been looking all afternoon for this suspect. Apparently, he has some type of flash instrument and scaring citizens to death on the bus lines here. Anyways, I started to say, while you're with us tonight, remember the people you meet are not actors. You see, this is it. This is real. This is Night Watch.
4: Night Watch, the actual on-the-scene report of your police force in action. There are no actors. There is no script. Every voice, every sound is authentic. The investigations are recorded as they actually occur. Night Watch, presented with the cooperation of the Police Department of Culver City, California, WN.

0: Hildebrand, Chief. And now we switch you to Detective Unit 5-6 on patrol somewhere in the field and the official police recorder, Don Reed.
1: Here on the street in front of the bus depot, Sergeant Perkins and Ross have gone into the depot looking for a suspect carrying some sort of a flash instrument. And we're being paged on the air. Let's get over the car.
2: Fire 6, code 1.
3: No, pardon me.
1: 5-6 to 1, go ahead.
2: 5-6, Detective Unit 5-5 is on the northwest corner of Washington and Linden. Side door of the bus depot. They have possibly located the suspect you're looking for. They request to meet you there.
1: 5-6 to 1. We're code 6 on the opposite side of the depot right now. Stand by.
4: Kirk, 5-5 may have located that suspect on the Washington side.
5: The gun will be right there.
1: Right. 5-6 to Control 1. Will you advise 5-5 that we'll meet them there in just a couple of moments?
2: 1-5-6. 2-4. Unit
1: 5-5,
2: Detective Unit
1: 5-6
2: is on the opposite side of the depot. We'll meet you immediately.
1: Around this corner. Parked at the curb, another one of our detective units. Detective Southwick, Parker. They're watching something or other up there. See what they're waiting for out of a little side entrance. A tall, thin man in a white plaid cap, burdened down with two large carrying cases over each shoulder. The detective's moving in. There's not much question. This is our boy.
6: How are you doing? Oh, shooting pictures for the Eastern Kodak Company.
7: That's nice.
6: Yes, sir. I just got a picture on the bus. I just got a picture on the bus. Here's the bulb.
7: What kind of picture did you take?
6: What? Well, I wanted to get a picture. I wanted to get a photograph of the. Of the driver taking the fare from one of the entertainers. So he kept in full motion. He wouldn't stop for me to get a picture of the entertainer. All I got was a picture of the entertainer.
7: The entertainer? Where was that?
6: The singing entertainer.
7: Where was this? On a bus? Like you said, you want to take pictures
6: on the bus. It was going at full tilt, you know. The bus was going at real high speed. Boy, the flashbulb went off with. A terrific shot of light.
7: Now, what do you do? Is that, you do that for your own
6: what?
7: Amusement, or are you working for somebody, or what?
6: Well, I used to work for the Herald Express.
7: Oh.
6: And,
7: you got bubble gum, or?
6: I've got bulbs, bubble gum wrappers and stuff. I saved them for the,
7: Bubble gum wrappers?
6: Yeah, for the department store. They keep a file, so I keep them in a ready file, in a daily file for them.
7: Who's that?
6: for the department store.
7: Freelancing,
6: I guess. They just issued me a camera and they issued me film and stuff and sent me out to shoot pictures. And I only take a picture when my interest is attractive and I shoot a picture. I don't have any boss or anything, you know. It's marvelous. I just buy the film and shoot the picture and it just works out perfectly for me.
8: Do you have any particular subject that you like to shoot the most, or does it make any difference to you?
6: Can I pick up my gum wrapper?
8: Certainly.
6: Boy, oh boy.
8: Pick up a little bit of everything. Huh?
6: Yes. I got a full pouch of tobacco.
8: Oh.
6: And a famous cigarette manufacturer offered me a car. $5,500 matches and cigarettes.
8: Be my guest.
6: Can I get a light from my lighter?
8: Yeah. I'll light your lighter.
7: I don't have any pictures on you that you took, do you?
6: No, sir. I think they're taken care of by the wire service. The wire service picks up pictures that are interesting to them.
8: I was wondering about those gum wrappers and everything you collect. I noticed you've got peanut butter candy wrappers and cigarette papers and everything in there. What do you do with all those things you collect?
6: Well, I try to salvage the tinfoil, cardboard, whatever I can
8: What about the bubble gum wrappers? What are those entitled you to? I mean, how many of those?
6: How many bubble gum wrappers do we have? We have over 6,000 bubble gum wrappers.
8: You collected that many? Really? Well, what else have you collected?
6: I collect matchsticks. I've got two full boxes of matchsticks. I used to collect those popsicle sticks. Boy, oh boy, and every time I get 60 or 70 or 100, I wash them clean. And by golly, they go out, so I guess that the ice cream company salvages the ice cream sticks so that they don't go lost. I put on a sombrero and just go along the street, boy, and pick up whatever I find in the street that turns out to be of value.
8: Really? Is that right? There's a couple things we'd like to talk to you about. You wouldn't mind riding into the station with us, would you?
6: Is one of them we protected?
8: Uh-huh.
6: Is one of them we watched over?
8: Uh-huh.
6: Yes. Well, it was almost not this time, but it last night.
8: Cop.
1: Come on, pal. See you later. Detective Southwick and Barker have the info on Tennessee. They'll take him to the station for further questioning. He appears harmless, but he'll have to be checked out.
3: Want a piece?
1: Yeah, thanks.
3: Where'd you get this?
6: Well, that fellow gave it to me.
3: Bubble gum?
8: Five, six, clear.
2: One to 5-6-7-4. 5-6,
8: William
2: 10-19, report to the captain's office. Go to.
8: 5-6, roger.
1: Looks like we got some business, huh?
8: Yeah, something's up.
0: You are listening to Night Watch and following the activities of Detective Unit 5-6 on its tour of duty. Remember, the people and sounds you are hearing are real, and the investigations are recorded in the field as they actually occur. We'll bring you the final results of tonight's action at the conclusion of Night Watch. Right now, there are more nurses than ever before in our country, but the demand continues to top the supply. Yes, the nursing profession is one field where you're always sure of getting a job and having enjoyable work. If you're interested, inquire at the nearest school of nursing or hospital. It's a wonderful profession, one you will be proud of, one you're sure to enjoy. And now we take you to headquarters and to the official police recorder, Don Reed.
5: Officer,
1: Captain Lugo. Skipper.
5: Officer, Captain.
9: Yes, I want Jim to roll down to the general hospital. There's been a baby that may have been beaten by the mother.
5: What happened?
9: Well, the information we got from the general hospital is that the baby has several bruises and very critical. In fact, may not even live.
5: Where's the mother?
9: Well, they're detaining her down at the general hospital.
5: Okay, Cap, we'll get right on it.
9: Okay, well. Hey, Don, will you record the statements from the people involved there, please?
1: Yes, sir, I will.
5: How old is the baby, Captain?
9: 8 months.
5: Hmm.
9: 8 months.
5: We'll give you a call as soon as we get some information on it.

0: arriving now at the General Hospital in Los Angeles. Up the stairs now to the main reception. This is a mammoth building. I won't even hazard a guess the size. Suffice to say, it would take all day to walk through it. Our job now is to locate the baby. It may have been beaten, and it's in a critical condition. I have to establish what happened. Information desk directly ahead here. White uniformed nurse sitting at the desk. Perkins getting the information.
1: Regarding this baby that was brought in from the police department. Over today.
2: And you
1: want
2: to go up
1: and talk to the doctor and to the mother. I don't know what we're going to do. We may place her under arrest. It depends on the circumstances.
2: You want to sign the book?
0: Mm-hmm. Signature, entrance book. Nurse assigning uniformed guard, act as our guide. Motioning for us to follow across large corridor over here to the elevator. Inside the elevator, starting up the car, several white uniformed doctors, nurses, smell of antiseptic.

0: going into a special nursery. There's five beds. 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
1: Baby. Mm-hmm.
0: Clear plastic oxygen tent. Baby, white, rigid. One eye open.
1: Still living, still breathing.
0: Doctor coming in. Stethoscope around neck. Tired.
1: What's the condition of the baby now?
2: Well, the baby right now is quite critical.
1: Have you been able to determine the extent of the injury at all?
2: Well, the injury, as far as I'm concerned, is only limited to, at the moment, to the buttocks. That's the only evidence of injury I can notice right now.
1: Is the mother here?
2: Yes.
1: Did she tell you anything at all?
2: Well, she said the child was okay until she fed it. Mm-hmm. Playing in the playpen, suddenly choked, and went limp. But he said she did spank the child on the buttocks.
1: That's about all I can get of the injury. And the child is on the critical list.
2: Yes.
1: Whereabouts is the mother?
2: The mother is sitting right outside. She's still a very young girl. She's 17. That's
1: all willing.
2: Separates from her husband already.
1: What are you doing now? This is just an oxygen tank, is it?
2: Yeah. That's all it is.
1: Just in the breathing.
2: Huh?
1: Has there been any medication or anything like that you've given her as yet?
2: No, our diagnosis at the moment is what we call subarachnoid hemorrhage, or just the hemorrhage around the brain.
1: Mm-hmm.
2: But the causes may be common. I mean, we can't say it's injury, period. I mean, there's many causes for it.
1: What we're trying to do is determine the criminal end of it.
2: At the moment, I will not say whether or not it is related or not.
1: The best thing is to stand by until you are able to. Is that a bruise on the head there? I noticed.
2: No, that's not a bruise. That's been present since birth, I think.
1: Yeah. Well, when you see something like that, you feel helpless about it, don't you?
2: Will her brain be injured?
1: We'll
2: have to wait and see.
1: We just don't know yet. If you pull her through, she's allowed to be an invalid for life.
2: Cannot say that.
0: I wonder if we could talk to the mother in your office. Nurse, would you bring her in, please? Moving out into the hall. Special police from the hospital along with us. Into the doctor's office.
3: When I first looked at the baby oxygen tent, I didn't think that she was alive.
4: We get too many DOAs out here,
3: Daniel. Does it get under your skin after a while?
4: No, it's just funny you do them. I look at them and forget it.
3: Well, it's a little rough on an officer that has a baby. That really gets home to see the baby.
4: No, too, when they get
3: home. Anybody can mistreat a small baby like that, a perfect baby.
0: Glancing out the door. Led by nurse, young teenager. Poppy socks. Red hair and pigtails and anxiety written on her face. This would be the mother.
1: See, we're down here to find out just what happened. And to not only be here to help you if we can, but we do have to find out from the baby's standpoint as to whether anything happened that shouldn't have. You try to get hold of yourself. We're here to help you and find out what the problem is.
5: My baby, is he all right?
1: That we can't tell you. We just saw the baby a few minutes ago. Doctor told us they're just waiting now for the crisis.
5: For what?
1: For the crisis or for the
5: Get up.
1: You try to pull yourself together a little bit so I can get these.

0: because I know it's awful rough on you. We don't want to be any rougher hearted than we can possibly be. We want to help you. 17 years old?
1: Yes.
0: And the baby is 8 months old, right?
1: Uh-huh.
0: All right, now I want you to tell me just what happened.
1: Well, I just fed her baby food, pears, and she had some toast and some milk, and
0: did she go into convulsions or anything like that?
1: No, let her play. She had the toast. I let her play for a little while, and then took her and laid her down and gave her a bottle, she never wants to lay down when she don't like to sleep at all. And she just got, I don't know whether she got choked or what, but she just...
0: Well, can you tell me what happened then, afterwards? Did you take her to the fire department or what?
1: My brother-in-law took her, and I took her down to the fire department, and they gave her some oxygen.
0: And then from there, they brought her down here to the dental hospital.
1: Yes.
0: Now, this routine is what you normally feed her, is that...
1: She don't eat eggs and nothing like that.
0: There was nothing different in her diet?
1: No.
0: Now, has she ever had this trouble before like this?
1: No, she had the flu.
0: How long ago was that?
1: About a week ago. It hasn't been quite a week. I called the doctor Friday night and he gave her a suppository and a shot and said she'd get better. I mean, she did act like she was better. She was so happy and everything, just like nothing was wrong.
0: Or what?
1: Yeah, I was during the war, and I never let her cry, and I didn't have time. I had to get the wars all done and everything, and I mean, I didn't realize I was fighting it so hard. I was just in a hurry, and she wouldn't lay down to sleep, and I don't know if I didn't mean to cry, did I?
0: When you spanked her, did you spank her?
1: Right here, on both sides.
0: Both sides. You didn't strike her around the head or the
1: face? Oh, no, never.
0: By accident or anything?
1: No. After I spanked her, I started crying. I mean, she started laughing. I mean, nothing to do about it. I'd pick her up and love her.
0: And, you don't think at that time that there was any injury or anything like that? I mean, she didn't show any injury or any signs of injury?
1: No, after I spanked her, she didn't keep on crying. After I spanked her, I said, "Now, hurry, Mama has to finish the wash," and she took a bottle and went to sleep.
2: Is there anything you want, Jim? No,
1: sir, no questions. Like the doctor said, you're not supposed to spank a baby when they're that little. Okay, so I mean, not to spank them like I did her, but don't you have to spank them? I mean, how do you make them mind? There's a place I'll play you wait besides out there.
0: Is there any place that you can... Fine, why don't you go with the nurse here and sit there, and we'll come in and talk to you a little bit, okay? I'll be here for you. Mm-hmm. Thank you.
3: There's a young girl disappearing down the hall. Motherly arm around her. What do you think?
0: Well, the crisis should be coming up before long. If the baby dies, we'll have to hold the mother on a technical charge of manslaughter.
3: It's going to be rough no matter what happens.
4: Captain, Miss Perkins. Listen, we're down at the hospital now, and the baby's still in a critical condition. The doctor is not too sure exactly what the cause of it is yet. The baby's in an oxygen tank. And we're going to stand by down here for a little while to see which way it goes. All right, well, we'll check with you. The doctor thinks it's a hemorrhage of the brain, but he can't determine whether the punishment has anything to do with it yet or not. And the only thing they do We have the baby in an oxygen tank, and they're just standing by waiting for the crisis. Yeah. And we'll let you know as soon as we get through. Okay.
3: Fine. Well, like everybody else, I guess there's only one thing to do. Wait.
5: Any more cigarettes?
6: No, okay. Here's my last one. Thanks.
3: $15 again.
7: You follow the conversation with the detective?
5: Yeah.
7: Do you want to step this way?
3: Thanks. Something's happened. It's well after midnight. Corridors have thinned out pretty well. I'm down the hall now to the baby ward again. Kicking up quite a fuss. Well, that's not her baby. Over in the corner, now she's intestine removed. Here she is.
5: What's the deal, Doc?
8: She's got colic. Conscious. The neurosurgeon had looked at her and confirmed her earlier diagnosis. Brain injury.
5: You know you'd rather be spanking Crosby?
8: No, still too early to say. But she's got a pretty good chance.
3: Mother of the child in the doorway, bending over, staring at the child.
5: Okay, Doctor.
3: Mother, searching in your face.
5: We'll be in touch with you if there's any change.
9: What you have just heard is real. The investigations were recorded as they actually occurred. And now, back to police headquarters and Chief W.N. Hildebrand.
10: Tonight's first investigation of the man carrying a flash camera resulted in his being released from custody. According to most standards, his actions would be considered eccentric, but at the same time harmless. The final case involving the injured child is now a finished story. After several weeks of hospitalization, the child is now well on her way to recovery. As to the police action, no concrete evidence has been uncovered to show that the child's condition was a direct result of the spanking admitted by the mother. The medical reports show that the injury could have been incurred in several ways. So as of tonight, the case has been stamped closed and filed away. This case, I feel, speaks for itself. To young mothers, it means one thing. To grandmothers, another, and to the man on the street, still another. Regardless of our opinion, there was something tonight to be learned by all of us. I'll leave it up to you as to what it means. So that we may all continue to learn and understand others is the reason for Night Watch.
9: Thank you, Chief Hildebrand. You have been following the on-the-scene reports of your police force in action. Every voice, every sound has been real. Night Watch, brought to you through the cooperation of the Police Department of Culver City, California, is produced by Sterling Tracy and Jim Headlock, with technical advice by Sergeant Ron Perkins, and described in the field by the official police recorder, Don Reed. What you are about to hear is real.
11: They thought I was crazy, but I wasn't. Proved that I had the highest. What are you looking at?
12: You?
11: You think I'm crazy, too?
12: No, I don't.
3: This is the booking desk.
11: I've been dreaming.
3: Police headquarters.
11: But I still know what I'm
5: doing. Can I talk to you? What's the matter with her?
11: I don't
5: get it, Zach. Not to be a mental case. She can't just come in here and just put her in jail.
12: Looks like she's been drinking a little bit.
11: You had a wife that wouldn't...
12: Let's talk to her. Maybe we can get her to go to a hotel.
11: You wouldn't stand it.
3: This is Don Reed, police recorder. You are with Detective Unit 5-6. And you're going to follow us tonight wherever we go. And while you're with us, just remember one thing. That woman over there, the people you meet, they're not actors. You see, this is it. This is real. This is Night Watch.
11: And when I don't drink with anything,
9: Night Watch, the actual on-the-scene report of your police force in action.

0: There are no actors. There is no script. Every voice, every sound is authentic. The investigations are recorded as they actually occur. Night Watch, presented with the cooperation of the Police Department of Culver City, California, W.N. Hildebrand, Chief. And now we switch you back to headquarters and to the official police recorder, Don Reed.
1: At the booking desk, woman is just on being arrested. Having some sort of husband trouble. Desk officer Al George trying to straighten things out.
2: I wouldn't go. I won't go back to my husband. No, I'll die first.
3: Did you have a fight with him?
2: Yes, he keeps telling me how crazy I am. I won't go back there, no. I'll die. I'll kill myself. I won't go back to him.
3: Did he harm you in any way?
2: No, he's been very good to me, but I just don't like the way he talks to me. Even if they try to force me with a gun, I wouldn't go. I'd let him shoot me first.
1: Lieutenant Machado, uniform skipper. Gonna get in on things.
4: Now, you have money to take a cab. My advice to you is we'll call a cab and you stay at a hotel or a motel tonight, and then tomorrow you'll feel different.
2: No, I'm just staying here where I'm safe, because believe me, he has a way of finding out things. I don't know how he does it, but he does it.
4: Well, he wouldn't find out tonight, I'm sure.
2: You just don't know him, then.
4: Either call a cab and have you stay at a hotel or a motel, or we'll call a friend.
2: Put me in jail or out. Okay, then you'll be have to call me Alice before long.
4: Why?
2: Because I'll run out in front of the car.
4: Well, that's
2: not exciting. No, it isn't, Dr.
4: Stone.
2: Yes, I'm growing up. I'm 30, almost 32. I'll be 32 next Saturday.
4: Oh, you know better than that.
2: Yes, I know better than that. But you just don't know the man I'm married to.
4: Well, you sit down for a while and listen to it.
2: Because I'm
1: going
2: to be protected.
1: Woman standing still. Very powerful build. Perhaps 200 pounds.
2: But I don't want to go. I want to stay right here. I have no friends or nothing to go to. That's what really hurts me. Just please tell them to put me in jail. I don't want to go. No place. I don't want to stay here.
4: Have a seat.
2: If you people knew how he was, you'd feel the same way I do.
1: Al, you want to take her into the detective room that Ross talked to her? I don't know what we're going to be able to do. I don't think we can turn her loose. I'm going to let you check, and I'll see if I can get a hold of her husband.
5: Right, I'll take her on in first.
1: Let's move across the hall to the detective bureau. No, I'll have to find some way to help her.
2: I don't know.
1: Detective Ross putting out a cigarette.
6: How long have you been
2: married
6: to this man?
2: Let me see. We got married a year ago, April.
6: How can we help you? What can we do to help you?
2: Just put me in jail and get me away from him.
6: Well, we only put you in jail.
2: Well, I don't want to go out any place else. Because if I do, he'll be sure and find me. He'll stay up all night looking for me.
6: Well, has he hurt you before?
2: He didn't before me.
6: Why did he do that?
2: I don't know. He was drinking.
6: Has he been drinking tonight?
2: He drinks every night. Mm-hmm.
6: Well, we can very well put you in jail, and I don't think that would solve anything anyway.
2: Well, I don't want to go out to live inside.
6: In other words, you just left the house, and you don't intend to go back, is that
2: No.
6: Right? Do you intend to go back to get your clothes?
2: No.
6: Do you intend to take any legal action, like getting a divorce?
2: No. And I wouldn't get him a divorce if he started. I let him suffer. I really would.
6: Do you have any children?
2: Yes, one little girl.
6: Where is she now?
2: I don't know. I couldn't tell you that.
6: You don't know where your own daughter is? Who has her?
2: My sister ran away and we couldn't find her.
6: With your daughter?
2: Mm-hmm. She went to the doctor, so I wouldn't sign the adoption papers, so she ran away with her.
6: Did that happen when you were in the hospital?
2: They say they're all insane to go out.
6: Uh-huh.
2: When I only weighed 118 pounds, you wouldn't believe it, but I broke a man's arm that was way too over 200 pounds.
6: That doesn't.
7: How did you break it?
2: Well, he just tried to get smart with me, so I said I might get smart, too.
7: You broke his arm.
2: I sure did. I just threw him over. When I threw him over, when I, like those police, throw him over. Well, when they threw him, when I threw him over, I twisted his arm and broke him.
7: I'm glad you're sitting right over there, now. I'm gonna, I'm
2: going to
7: get mad at you
2: about that. Mom, if I ever got mad, you know it.
7: I don't want you mad at
2: you. It wouldn't take me 2 seconds to get over this desk.
7: What?
2: They say I have an insane temper, and I believe it. When I get mad, I go crazy. And I just seem to tell a person to look at him.
7: Sure, Yeah.
8: We're going to have to take this woman down to General Hospital for observation.
5: Yeah, I wouldn't want to take the responsibility for any other way.
8: Bob, that woman sitting in my office there, you want to take her and place her in the detention room?
9: Yeah.
8: Lieutenant Machado's making out papers. She's to go to General Hospital.
9: Right. Ma'am, you want to cut the way,
10: please? Too bad there isn't some other way.
8: I had a record check on her.
5: Been in two institutions. Doesn't even have a baby. In fact, she doesn't even have a husband.
0: You are listening to Night Watch and following the activities of Detective Unit 5-6 on its tour of duty. Remember, the people and sounds you are hearing are real, and the investigations are recorded in the field as they actually occur. We'll bring you the final results of tonight's action at the conclusion of Night Watch. And now we switch you back to police headquarters and to the official police recorder, Don Reed.
1: Sure, come on in.
11: We've been talking to a fellow out there that came into the station. Tells us that there are two guys waiting for him down in the drive-in. Wants to sell him some Benzedrine pills and talk him into marijuana for good measure. Here's the address and the people we took.
1: Well, baby, it sounds like a good deal. We've been looking for a couple of guys down there. Where's the phone?
11: That's right in the next office.
1: Okay, bring one in, Liz.
11: You want to come in here?
8: Quick haircut. I'm a little nervous.
1: Now tell me quickly and very briefly just how you came in contact with them.
12: I walked in, they were sitting there talking to some guys I knew.
1: Inside the building?
12: Mm-hmm.
1: All right.
12: And I started a conversation with the guys I knew, and they started kicking around this hip talk, you know, walking the Great Wall of China and bending up the spoons and making signs and all this and that kind of stuff. So I figured I'd just go along with them. And I tossed it up with them, you know, give them some indication that I knew what they were doing. And they left, and later on I went outside. About a half an hour later I went outside, and I was standing out there talking, and they drove up in a car in the Ford, and we got a proposition, and I said, talk, and he said, get in, and I got in the back seat, and he made the proposition there.
1: And what'd you tell him?
12: I told him I had some business to take care of up in Westchester, and I'll be back in 40 minutes.
1: Okay, about that time now.
12: Right.
1: All right, now, are you willing to go through and try to make a purchase for it?
12: I sure am.
1: All right, that's exactly what's going to happen. If you're willing to do it, you understand, we'll give you all the protection that you need. There'll be no danger. The only ones that they're afraid of are the police. They're not going to be afraid of you. We'll bust you right along with them.
12: Mm-hmm.
1: In other words, you'll go the same route as they do, only on a fictitious booking. Okay?
12: Mm-hmm.
1: So that'll keep you out of it. But you may have to testify later if it's necessary.
12: Mm-hmm.
1: Sometimes it is, sometimes it isn't. Just one thing to remember, I want to emphasize this very strongly, that they won't do anything to you at all unless they think that you have tipped the police. That's the only danger you've got. But we'll be there. Now, we'd rather let the sale go completely to protect you. In other words, we're not going to stand back and let anything happen just in order to make an arrest. So you'll have the protection. But if they think the police are watching them, or if they think that you are tipped the police, then that's where the trouble will be. If they don't know anything about it, then you're okay. You don't have to worry about it. Okay?
12: Mm-hmm.
1: Now, they offered to sell you what?
12: Grass or Benny.
1: They quote your price.
12: 5 for $50. 10 milligrams.
1: 10 milligrams?
12: Mm-hmm.
1: And how about the weed? How about the marijuana?
12: They didn't quote any price.
1: Probably 50 cents a piece or 75 cents a piece. Do
13: given any indication of being interested in...
12: Yeah.
13: All right. You got your car out here?
12: Mm-hmm.
13: You by yourself?
12: Mm-hmm.
13: All right. I got $3 here. Jim, I want you to check the serial numbers. I know I've written them down here.
14: Detective Ross checking the serial numbers against the bills. In case we make an arrest, both officers can testify these are the same ones found in the suspect's possession.
13: Okay. All right, this will be the money you're buying with.
12: Mm-hmm.
13: We're interested in marijuana mostly.
12: Mm-hmm.
13: That's what we want. Try to buy four joints. Ask for four joints. That won't cost you more. Shouldn't cost you more than 75 cents a joint at the most. If they go over 75 cents, tell me it's too much. In other words,
12: what if they want to sell it raw?
13: They want to sell it raw, tell them to give you a couple of bucks worth, let you see what it is, and you'll make a deal with them for a tin later. Find out what the tin's going to run, see?
12: Mm-hmm.
13: And they get nosy or curious, they say, okay, you guys offered, you don't want a deal, I'll go someplace else. And let it drop.
12: Okay.
13: And we'll cool it off and we'll get it later. And here's the $3 here now. Remember what I told you. Now, we want to work out some kind of a signal arrangement. Let's use a signal you're smoking. Let's use a signal of flipping a cigarette away like that. If you make a buy. After you make a buy.
12: Okay.
13: See? In other words, you can light up during the conversation.
12: Mm-hmm.
13: And as you turn to leave, flick it away. If you don't flick it away and you carry it with you, we know there's no buy. And then you get to surprise anybody else when we move in. You got that?
12: Mm-hmm.
13: Okay?
12: Thanks.
13: All right, let's go.
14: Well, we've learned some good information. A walkie-talkie and a lot of patience. If we have good luck, our man will make a buy. And we'll make an arrest. It's impossible to anticipate what's going to happen.
15: 5-6 to Unit 9. Can you read us?
16: In the car, 5-6. Roger, but you're breaking up.
15: 5-6 and 9. Our man has just pulled into the drive-in on the north side.
16: Roger, we see him.
14: Unit 9, our other detective crew, are secured around the other side of this drive-in out of our view. They have just a small portable transmitter with them. Atmospheric conditions are... steel buildings in between makes it sort of rough to transmit and receive. Perkins has the field glasses trained on our man.
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14: Yeah, I can see three of them, but they're too far away to make much out of it. That should be coming. 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
17: Yeah. 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
14: Oh, brother, we got a problem now. We can't see them from here, and they may be spotted if we move.
15: 5-6 to Unit 9. 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
15: 5-6 to Control 1. 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
16: 1-5-6, stand by. 1 to Unit 9. 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Control 1 to Unit 9, stand by. 1-5-6. Unit 9 is almost unreadable, and all we were able to understand was that the suspects are leaving in a dark sedan, direction unknown. All units on this frequency, stand by. Unit 9, repeat your location.
14: What do we do now?
17: We're coming to care.
14: Could be. They didn't come out to the front exit, did they? They must have gone out the back way, probably west on Jackson, huh?
17: Yeah.
14: Well, we've lost contact with the other unit. Just head now in the general direction. Hope that the other car, Unit 9, is on their tail. We're looking for a dark sedan. Golly, they must be thousands of them in this area.
16: unit 9.
15: 5-6, no.
16: 1-5-6, unit 9 has the car stopped at Working Unit Overland and has the three suspects in custody. Do you want them held there or transported to the station?
15: 5-6, we're quite a ways west of there. Have the suspects brought into the station. We'll meet them in about 10 minutes.
16: 1-5-6, well advised. Control 1 to unit 9.
14: Well, we made a pretty good guess which direction those guys took. I'm afraid it was wrong, but it was still a pretty good guess.
18: Percy, will you talk to these two guys?
19: Yeah, bring them in one at a time, will you?
18: We've got the driver outside, and he had the marked money on him.
19: Good.
18: Hey, Paul, do you want to come in here?
14: Coming into the detective bureau. First suspect. Tall, thin, rough complexion. Sitting in a chair. Parking his feet on the desk.
18: How old are you?
19: 18.
18: 18 a day.
19: 18 a day.
18: 15.
19: Get your feet off the desk.
18: Where did this money come from?
19: I gave it to him, man. He's fixed my car.
18: Did you get the picture of your car? Did you make a deal with him?
19: No, dear man. Just to pay him back when I got the money.
18: You don't understand that I don't like to beat around the bush and have a lot of lies.
19: I'm really lying, man.
18: Don't give me that. I'll tell you what the money is for if you want to know. But are you going to tell me first?
19: Fix my car, sir.
18: It was, huh? Put your feet down.
19: You've been arrested?
20: Picked up a couple times for being out late. That's about all. Mm-hmm. No record, I guess.
18: Too bad this today isn't yesterday.
20: Hmm.
18: Now, you'd be a juvenile. You could probably get soft pedaled.
20: Well, man,
18: you know what you're going to be booked on?
20: What?
18: Conspiracy to violate the narcotic laws. You're cold, man. You're dead. The money is marked. That was a setup tonight.
20: Not the box.
18: Okay.
20: Good man, Joe.
19: Okay.
18: Good experience, haven't you?
19: Mm-hmm.
18: In the back of the book, I'm out of here. Conspiracy to violate the state narcotic law. What will give you the section?
19: So,
18: Give me
19: this chance. Give me back. Give me one. Bring another fellow in.
18: Come.
19: Before we get started, let's get one thing straight. Your buddy had the marked money on him. We've got a solid case against you. You're dead. Let's not waste our time with a bunch of lies. Do we understand each other?
14: Suspect staring. Breaking into a half smile.
19: Okay. And you guys accepted this money for the purpose of furnishing narcotics. I'll start right from the beginning. Who approached who on this deal? How did this thing materialize tonight?
21: It was through joking around. Somebody had said something. And, I made a joke about the Great Wall of China and ringing a gong on it. And he just swung right around his feet and he said, oh, you there with 35 pound monkey on your back. And I just laughed. I said, oh, you walked on the Great Wall of China too.
19: What were the words used when the money was handed over? What was the transaction?
21: I had asked him, what do you want, benzene or dextrose?
19: Yeah, what did he say?
21: And he sort of thought, real bad to me.
19: Yes, how much were you going to give him?
21: Just what I told him, $50 for $5. Right. And then I'm going to see if he was going to give me it back.
18: You mean, Benny?
21: I am.
18: What
21: do
18: you mean, I don't quite follow?
21: I came in contact with somebody once. time when I was associating with people that had used marijuana. And this person's way of living was a better standard than the people I was associating with. I moved in with this person, and he showed up with a jar of benzodrine. In effect, an inexhaustible supply. You go ahead and figure yourself, if that's what you want to be. They were also using it to educate, in a way. They did a real lousy job, in effect, that they were making a profit off of them. They were making every pill pay for them, too.
3: Well, how's it feel?
21: Benzodrine? I work on them.
3: What do you mean by that?
21: Work.
3: Well,
21: I'm a cook.
3: I am a cook.
21: I can work then. I work faster, accomplish what I want to do.
19: How many times do you want?
21: Probably $2,000.
19: $2,000 or $3,000?
21: Probably. I don't know.
19: What's it been in bennies?
21: Yeah, definitely. For myself.
19: How's he offering? How does he cover it?
21: All I know is you go in and give him $5, and he marks it in a book. I know that. At the time he was there.
19: He supplies right there. He didn't give you a prescription or anything?
21: No, I had asked him for a prescription. He didn't give it to me.
19: How did you meet him?
21: I've been in his turn.
19: You think you can set me up there?
21: Sure, I can.
19: Think you can take me and introduce me, and I'll make a buy? And I come back 2 or 3 times later, and I get busted with him? You don't know anything about it? He doesn't know what you know anything about it. I just keep calling it away.
21: Can be done. Although the doctor himself, I think only once has ever actually given me the pill.
19: Who gave him to
21: you? Either during the daytime, the secretary. During nighttime, the night doctor.
19: Was it a clinic or something? Or?
21: It's an emergency hospital.
19: When you want it, how do you go in to get it? When you
21: walk in after reducing pills.
19: You on? Yeah. Okay. You can get as many as you want. As many as you got money.
21: In lots of 50.
19: Except for small stuff.
21: Now,
19: when you make your first deal, did you make it with a doctor or with somebody else?
21: With the doctor.
19: You made it with this doctor here?
21: Yeah.
19: And then after that, well, you just got it from whoever happened to be there. No prescription.
21: No prescription.
19: How much were you taking when you were taking the most?
21: That's all?
19: Yeah.
21: I had taken 50 in one day.
19: When did you start on?
21: My employer gave it to me. The first benzodrine pill I ever had in my life, he gave it to
19: me. Now you're behind the eight ball.
21: I've been behind the eight ball for a long time.
19: I'm going to take it back, Jim.

0: Well, these guys are sure a couple of small-time operators, aren't they?
1: Yeah, but you know, disinformation, we might just catch ourselves a big fish.
0: Huh? Could be.
2: What you have just heard is real. All the investigations are recorded as they actually occur. And now, back to police headquarters and Chief W.M. Hildebrand.
3: In tonight's first case, the woman who insisted on being arrested was taken to the County General Hospital for observation. Rest and consultation brought about her mental recovery, and she was released several weeks later. The final investigation, in which two youths were arrested with marked money, resulted in their being booked for conspiracy to violate the State Narcotic Act. The maximum penalty upon conviction is confinement in the state prison for not more than 10 years. I recall someone saying, these fellows are just small-time operators. In the overall, this was true, but with the information supplied by the suspects, our department, in conjunction with several law enforcement agencies, was able to move in and crack a large ring of operators that were selling various types of narcotics. This entire operation was possible only because a young citizen brought this information to the attention of our officers. To show how you, the citizen, can assist your police department is one of the reasons why each week we bring you Night Watch.
2: Thank you, Chief Hildebrand. You have been following the on-the-scene reports of your police force in action. Every voice, every sound has been real. Night Watch, brought to you through the cooperation of the Police Department of Culver City, is produced by Sterling Tracy and Jim Headlock, with technical advice by Sergeant Ron Perkins, and described in the field by the official police recorder. What you are about to hear is real.
4: See you there. Goodbye.
5: See you
6: later, Johnny.
5: This is Don Reed, police recorder. 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Partner, Detective Jim Ross.
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5: This is a black sedan. It's like, oh, 1,000 other cars on the road. No identification as a police car. We're dressed in plain clothes, sports shirts, and overcoats. This is Detective Unit 5-6. And while you're with us tonight, just remember the people you meet are not actors. This is it. This is real. This is Night Watch.
2: Night Watch. The actual on-the-scene report of your police force in action. There are no actors. There is no script. Every voice, every sound is authentic. The investigations are recorded as they actually occur. Night Watch. Presented with the cooperation of the Police Department of Culver City, California. W.N. Hildebrand, Chief. And now we switch you to Detective Unit 5-6 on patrol somewhere in the field, and to the official police recorder, Don Reed.
5: We're answering an unknown trouble call. Our only information is, see the man. It could be anything, it could be nothing. The district car was tied up and we're rolling on this call in her place.
9: That's a new housing project out here, and we've had difficulty finding the street.
5: Oh, we're on it
9: right now.
10: 5-3, IS-23035.
5: Just a matter of seconds now, we'll locate the number. Flashlights along the curbs. It's 26, 22, 18. Here we are. It's the house on the rear of the lot. Wind blowing across here tonight. Man up the walk. Apparently the one we're supposed to contact.
7: He's the one that called the police?
4: The lady in the back made a call. All I know is that a little girl has been crying and carrying on in there.
7: Okay, we'll check it out.
6: Thank you.
4: Maybe I heard that wrong. Sounded like she said the cat was in the washer. Let's go to the back porch and see what it's all about.
11: And I couldn't move it at all. It's down the bottom part. I pulled the hose out, but let me get out of your way.
12: How long have you been down there?
11: 2 or 3 hours.
4: A cat, apparently.
11: Why?
4: Stuck
11: maybe
4: up
11: longer?
4: The agitator of an old-fashioned washing machine.
12: You're sure it's still in there?
11: Yes.
12: A little side panel on the side of these washing machines.
11: Yes, but you see, I couldn't get to it to unscrew it. That was the trouble.
12: It must be the cat that you did. Why don't you
4: start
12: reasoning with him, Ron?
6: The cat? I can see
12: where the cat went in. Wait a minute.
4: Down on his knees.
12: Creature, where's my flashlight?
6: The kitten. We're back at the far end of it. Just tied up in there.
12: No. That's it. You couldn't turn it all. Now, wait a minute. Let's see. If we can swing this around a little bit more this way. Turned on.
6: Don't turn it on.
12: You'll have miss me or cat me. And that chrome strip would have to come off the bottom. Go to the top.
11: Mm-hmm. Out the little hole.
6: Oh, he's there.
11: Then can't you get out now that you've got the washer pulled out?
12: Should be able to. How do you go back on? What's your name?
11: Tippy.
12: Tippy? Tippy, would you mind coming out? I'll tell you what we'll do. We'll get out and let's flip.
13: And you see if you can reason with him.
14: Come on, Tippy. Kitty. Here we
4: are. Ever try to get an olive out of a bottle? Sort of our problem.
11: Look, everybody's
4: afraid. Well, it's a good thing you moved it. Not see our dirty
11: dessert. Come here, Tippy. Tippy. Come here.
4: Oh, little cat.
11: Oh, that ain't my soul.
4: Come on.
11: Come on.
4: She's out.
11: She's out.
4: Eureka, we made it.
11: 8 months old.
4: Care. This is a kitten?
12: Maybe she wants to sing back there while it's out. No, I wouldn't say that.
11: It does. Let's be frank.
4: Mission accomplished. Let's get back to work.
12: I think that'll do it.
11: Thank you so very, very much.
12: One thing I can suggest is to put a screen over there.
11: We're going to. Don't worry about that. That was one thing we discussed at the dinner table tonight. We'll get that fixed.
12: Good night.
13: Good night, now.
12: Good night.
11: Thank you very, very much.
12: You bet.
6: You record all the statements from that victim?
14: Meow. Meow.
7: A 5-6-1 on the unknown trouble call. The victim was a pussycat. He's liberated from the washing machine.
15: Control 1-2, Detective Unit 5-6. Did you say pussycat?
7: 5-6, Roger. Cat was stuck in the washing machine. We're clear now.
15: 1-5-10-4, clear. Congratulations. 5-5-4. We'll have a detective unit meet you. 5-6, come in.
7: 5-6, go ahead.
15: 5-6, meet car 5-4 at 2938 Stephen Way. They are standing by with an assault victim.
7: 5-6, Roger.
15: 1-5-4, Detective Unit 5-6 is rolling, and we'll meet you.
2: 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Remember, the people and sounds you are hearing are real, and the investigations are recorded in the field as they actually occur. We'll bring you the final results of tonight's action at the conclusion of Night Watch. What are your plans for this coming Saturday morning? Working at home, finishing a pair of kitchen curtains, or cleaning out the garage? Will you be taking your family for a drive? No matter where you are, you'll enjoy them when you stay tuned to CBS Radio. Galen Drake is on hand with his friendly chatter and some swell musical talent to aid and abet him. Stuart Foster, Betty Johnson, Three Bulls and a Peep, and Bernie Layton and his orchestra. There's a fast-moving show with Robert Q. Lewis, who has Ray Block and his orchestra, Earl Wrightson, Lois Hunt, J.P. Morgan, and Jan Arden to add to the merriment of music. And for drama, there's romance for touching love stories. City Hospital, with its glimpses into the lives of doctors, nurses, and patients. Gunsmoke for action-packed adventure, Western style. That's just part of the story every Saturday here at the Star's Address. And now we switch you back to Detective Unit 5-6, somewhere in the field, and to the official police recorder, Don Reed.
5: We've been about 15 minutes rolling out here to the west end of town. I remember hearing a call earlier to this address. I believe it was a woman screaming for help. Uniformed cars on the scene and radioed for us to meet them. Apparently, they have some trouble. There's the lights of the car parked right there ahead.
9: Yeah, we're sliding in behind.
5: Very modern, beautifully landscaped. Coming down the steps, the uniformed officer, Al Arnold. Let's see what it's all about.
16: And her boyfriend, who has served 5 years in Quinton for killing his wife, and then attempting to commit suicide, had her out tonight in her car and said he was going back to Quinton, but before he was going to take her with him, and he beat the dental livings out of her. And he lives down here on East. He's down here on East Boulevard now. He's supposed to go home to his sister's dad. So I thought he'd better bring you in on it.
17: Yeah, let's talk.
16: Yeah,
17: she'll tell you everything. She's willing to want to complain, getting all out of circulation.
5: Move into the house. Have a talk with the victim.
17: Hi. Let me ask you some questions.
5: Inside. Panel tile floors. Walls extensively draped. In the drawing room, victim lying on Chesterfield. Bloody handkerchief to red.
18: Went out there and had a few drinks and had dinner together. And I don't know what you want to know.
17: Well, tell me how the fight started. How he.
18: There was no fight started. He wanted to come over here to my place, and I didn't want him to come over. He's staying over there with his sister-in-law and his brother. So he wanted to come over here, and that's what the argument started, because I didn't want him over here. So he slapped me just on the side of the face.
17: Where was this now? Where were you when this happened?
18: In front of his sister-in-law's house.
17: I see.
18: He was driving a car, but I wanted him to get off there.
17: Mm-hmm.
18: So he said, I know I'm going to go back to San Quentin. So he says, you're going to send me back there. He went in court and got a divorce. He's only been married 2 months and he got a divorce because his wife filed a complaint against him and said that she was afraid of him doing her bodily harm. But he's telling me how much he loves me. And he just hauls up and hits the side of my head and he puts my neck over the back of the car and I just scream. Wouldn't you if you're going to get your neck broke? He says, I killed one. He says, I can kill another one.
17: Has he been up?
18: 5 years.
17: What for?
18: Killed his wife.
17: Did he use anything on you besides his fist or hand?
18: That's all he needs to use. But he can see me looking at me.
17: I think that's just little of yours.
9: How about your teeth? Did you hear any of your teeth anywhere?
18: Boy, he hit me in the top of the head. He hit my head over there.
17: Anywhere in the ribs or anything like that?
18: No. Yeah. No.
17: How did you get back to your place here?
18: He drove up here in the back, you know, in his parking lot. And he said, if you scream, I'll kill you. I ran out. Fulton Street, and I noticed the gentleman, I don't know who it was, a man or lady, drove up out in the car. And I said, please call the police. I said, he's going to kill me. And he threw the keys, and he left. He ran.
19: He didn't take the car, though. He's on foot.
18: No.
19: What's he wearing?
18: He said, his sister-in-law, I just called him.
19: What's he wearing? What's he wearing?
18: He had a pair of tan trousers, you know, slacks, and a check coat.
19: And how old man is he?
18: He's 57, I think.
19: 57, and how tall is he about?
18: About 5'10".
19: 5'10", is he heavy, medium?
18: No, just medium.
19: Medium build. Has he ever done this to you before?
18: Times before.
19: Has he ever beaten you up as badly as this?
18: No.
19: Do you want to sign a complaint on him?
18: Yes, definitely.
19: You want to follow through with the arrest and everything like that?
18: Yes.
19: Now, you understand, we will assist you in making the arrest. But you will have to make the arrest, and you will have to sign the complaint and appear against it. And we will assist you and give you protection.
18: Thank you.
19: Okay? You want to go with us so we be sure we have the right man then?
18: I shall. All right.
4: Assisting victim to her feet.
19: Hold on, it's kind of cold on. Right.
4: Coat on. Heading now for our detective unit.
19: You know the house when you see it, don't you, ma'am? You live here all by yourself?
18: Yes.
19: Pardon me. Take her down. We'll follow you down. We'll meet you down there. Okay?
4: We have the address of the suspect in this assault. We'll go down and attempt to locate him. Uniformed officer will go along. They'll transport the victim.

0: fellows here that been drinking. But some of this unsteadiness undoubtedly caused by her injury, her black eye, and the cuts and bruises.
1: 5601 worked here on the home of the victim of this assault, and en route to question the suspect. Car 5-4 will assist us.
2: 1 to 5-6, 10-4, KMA 394.

arriving now at the suspect's home. The victim will stay in the car. Two uniformed officers to the rear, just in case. Lots of big, tall trees here, the wind blowing through them. We'll go up the front and back.

0: Police officers, open up, please. Can you come in and talk to you, please?
1: Moving in. Apparently, sister of suspect.
0: Where is he?
2: I don't know.
0: Is he staying here with you?
2: Yes.
0: When did you see him last?
2: About 7:30.
0: Are you here by yourself?
2: Mm-hmm.
0: No one else in the house?
2: No. My husband come home even.
0: Do you have any objection if we look around?
2: No. What's the matter?
0: Well, we want to talk to him about a little fight that occurred a little while ago with a friend of his. Has he come back at all since?
2: Well, yes, he's here. He's in bed.
0: Let's get him out. What about this?
1: Woman looking a little sheepish.
0: You go ahead.
1: Pointing to the bedroom. Into a side room.
0: Howdy.
1: Flick on the light. Suspect jumping up in bed, shaking his head. He can't believe his eyes.
0: What happened down here?
3: Oh, she just got drunk. That's all.
0: Did you hit her?
3: Well, you slapped her, but she just told me all the doggone names and the guards beating her.
0: What started it?
3: Well, she just got drunk on me, that's all.
0: Have you been drinking tonight, sir?
3: Yeah, a little, yeah.
0: How did she get the black eye and the cuts and bruises on her?
3: Well, I just slapped her, but she just called me more doggone than you can think she could face that. No, I know.
1: Detective Ross checking, make sure there's no weapons around.
0: Is this are you related?
3: That's my sister.
0: Did you inform her that... To tell us that you weren't here?
3: No.
0: Why did you do that, ma'am?
2: Oh, just to catch an eye on me.
0: Well, I'll tell you, how about getting your clothes on with us and go back and find out what it's all about?
3: Sure, I'll be sick with that.
1: Back out of bed. Red flowered pajamas. Slipping his trousers over them.
3: She just told me all the dogs on the English to kick her sister. She bit me in the finger. That's when I... Sure, I'll be tickled. That's a good way.
1: Perkins checking his coat for any possible weapons. Not that we're suspicious. Just don't take chances.
0: Okay, good enough.
3: Pick up that
1: one end of the front room. Outside, the wind is blowing in gusts. For a second it's blowing, and the next second it isn't. Now we're guiding the suspect up to our radio car now. Woman victim leaning out the window.

0: come in then, please?
1: This is the detective bureau. Into the office. The victim of the assault. Detective Ross. Officer Arnold assisting. Still badly shaken.
2: We'd like to find out a little information if we can on this situation. Do you understand the seriousness of this charge that you're placing against him?
0: I don't want it to be too severe.
2: Well, we have no say on the penalty at all. We're arresting officers. We're assisting you in making a citizen's arrest. You are the one that will sign a complaint, and then it goes before a judge, and we have nothing to do with it from then on.
0: Well, when he choked and slapped me and put my head over the back of the seat tonight, he says, I'm going back to San Quentin, and they said, I don't give a... So all I would ask is for him to just leave me alone.
2: Do you think that he's released now, that he'll give you more trouble?
0: I don't think so. Because he's afraid.
2: Well, we want to talk to him a few minutes, and then we'll talk to him again.
0: But I don't think that he should do anything like this to me.
2: Now, you want to bring him in here? Would you wait outside then, for a few minutes, please?
0: Yes.
2: Yeah. You gotta get Lang or somebody to photograph her black eye and her cuts and bruises. Just in case we have to have
3: them. Yeah, I think
2: so. All
3: right. Now that black eye is getting worse.
4: Is it?
3: Yeah, when I first saw it,
4: nice black eye though,
3: it is. When I first saw it, it was just right in this area. I see now it's spreading down.
4: You plugged her around.
3: Yeah. It didn't look like a fresh black eye, but
4: how did he kill his first wife?
3: Huh? No.
4: Stuck a gun in her mouth.
3: Are you kidding?
4: No, I'm not.
3: Stuck a gun in her mouth?
4: Yeah, they tried to kill himself. Through the weapon, so.
3: Was it a suicide pact or something?
4: It must have been. That's what that court probably figured before they get time to be in there.
2: Come on, sit down over here.
1: Coming in. A suspect. Short, stocky. Hair is bleached with gray. Powerful arms and hands.
2: How old are you?
5: 57.
2: How many times have you been arrested?
5: This is my second time.
2: Your second time? What was the first one for?
5: Second degree murder.
2: And when was that?
5: 1946.
2: And how much time have you spent?
5: 5 years and 2 months.
2: What caused your arrest on it? What were the circumstances?
5: My wife. Like I say, if I have to go back to this, back to penitentiary, I'll go back.
2: That's too bad you bring it on yourself, though.
5: No, I didn't bring it on. She helped bring it on.
2: Well, what happened tonight? How'd the beat start?
5: No. That's like I said.
2: When you got back there to your, in front of your place, is where it started, wasn't it?
5: No, it started at this...
2: This bar?
5: Bar. What's the name of that bar?
2: I don't know, but I don't care the name of the bar.
5: Well, it started right there. Well, anyway, we took out. Took off, I see. And then we start in front of my sister's place and my brother's place. And she started cussing me out. So I told her, keep quiet. I says,
2: Why was she cussing you out?
5: Because she was drunk. She always does.
2: Okay.
5: When she gets drunk, she always cussed me out. She called me a wife killer. And she started calling me all different names. So I said, keep quiet. I says, I'll slap the living out of you. Which I did. I'll agree with you. I did. I slapped her. Like I say, I'll probably go back to the penitentiary and finish.
2: How many times did you hit her?
5: That I wouldn't know. I wouldn't say now. I'm not going to commit myself on that.
2: How come you didn't control yourself?
5: Well, I just couldn't. I don't know why.
2: You just didn't say goodnight, I'm going home.
5: Well, I just couldn't.
2: You're in love with
5: her? I'm sorry, sir. I'm in love with a woman. You can say that again.
2: You're going to marry her?
5: Hmm?
2: You're going to marry her?
5: I would, yes, if she would.
2: Well, let's see what happens. Bob, in the meantime, you want to put him in a detention cage, don't you?
6: Well, what's the odds, Perk? Do you think she'll send a complaint? We can't make an arrest without one. Based on past experience, she probably would sign a complaint.

0: Lovett.
1: Yeah, could be.
2: What you have just heard is real. The investigations were recorded as they actually occurred. And now back to police headquarters and Chief W.N. Hildebrand.
3: As you toured the night watch tonight, I think we agree the first case of the cat stuck in the washing machine needs no further explanation. But a little humor in any profession has always proved good for morale. The final case of the woman who was a victim of an assault is a graphic example of a real police problem. A uniformed car and a detective unit were tied up for 3.5 hours during this investigation when sufficient facts were made evident to arrest the suspect. The victim, however, refused to sign a complaint. Since the officers were not present during the assault, they had no authority to make an arrest without the signed complaint of the victim. As you tour the night watch each week in Detective Unit 5-6, it's important to remember that this is just one crew in one car in one city. All over the nation, thousands of cars, thousands of crews are patrolling the streets day and night in sweltering and freezing weather. This is our job. This is your security. To give you a realistic, factual account of how your law enforcement agencies work is the reason for Night Watch.
2: Thank you, Chief Hildebrand. You have been following the on-the-scene reports of your police force in action. Every voice, every sound has been real. Night Watch, brought to you through the cooperation of the Police Department of Culver City, California, is produced by Sterling Tracy and Jim Hedlock, with technical advice by Sergeant Ron Perkins, and described in the field by the official police recorder, Don.
4: Ladies and gentlemen, the story you are about to hear is true. Only the names have been changed to protect the innocent.
5: Dragnet! Dragnet, the documented drama of an actual crime, investigated and solved by the men who unrelentingly stand watch on the security of your home, your family, and your life. For the next 30 minutes, in cooperation with the Los Angeles Police Department, you will travel step by step on the side of the law through an actual case from official police files. From beginning to end, from crime to punishment, this is the story of your police force in action.
6: Dragnet.
7: It was Tuesday, March 25th. It was cold in Los Angeles. We were working the night watch out of homicide. Detectives in Los Angeles work in pairs. My partner's Ben Romero. He's a sergeant, so am I. My name's Friday. The boss is Ed Backstrand, chief of detectives. I was on the way back from the record bureau, and it was 13 minutes past 11 when I got to room 42. Homicide.
5: That's a hot shot. Somebody grab it.
7: I got it, Ed.
8: At 1245 East Doheny Street, two officers shot. At 1245 East Doheny Street. Two officers
7: shot.
9: What have you got, Friday?
7: Read it.
9: Two officers shot. Where's Romero?
10: Right here, Skipper.
9: Okay, you've got one to roll on. Get going.
7: Both Ben and I knew where we were heading. We'd recognized the address. It was the Trapdoor Cafe, a joint in the south end of town that did business with a pretty rough crowd. 13 minutes later, we pulled up in front. Two patrolmen had the crowd pretty well pushed back. There was a cruiser car in front of the cafe. The car door was open, and an officer was sprawled across the seat. He was conscious but weak, and one of his pant legs was pretty red.
11: Hello, Sarge.
7: Hi. How you doing?
11: I've done better.
7: Yeah, well, what happened?
11: Williams and I were cruising. We've been keeping an eye on this cafe lately. Tonight, we decided to take a look. And just as we went in, two guys left in a hurry. The back door. We followed them out into the alley. It was dark out there, and I called to them. I said, hey, fellas, just a minute. I want to talk to you.
7: They stopped?
11: I'll see. One of them whirled. He had a gun in his left hand. He shot both of us.
7: Left hand, huh?
11: Williams went down and out. I went down, but I took a shot at them. No effect. And I started crawling out here to the car so I could call in.
7: You started crawling?
11: Yeah.
7: Wait a minute, Emerson. Weren't there any people around by that time?
11: Yeah, quite a few ran out after the shots.
7: You mean nobody would help you to the car?
11: That's right.
7: Did you get a good look at either of the gunmen?
11: Well, one of them was tall. I think he was a redhead. There was something funny about his nose. That's all I saw. It's too dark out there. Williams was closer. I think he got a good look.
0: Sure, the other officer, Williams. He's in pretty bad shape.
11: Is he breathing?
0: He's still alive, Emerson. I don't know how much time he's got.
7: Ambulance?
0: On the way.
7: Okay, let's round up all the men who are in the cafe. We're taking them in. We took all the men back to the city hall. There were 23 in the trapdoor cafe at the time of the shooting. We questioned all of them. One of them said there had been a redhead in the place, but he couldn't describe him. Ben and I left the interrogation room, and we went back to the squad room.
1: Friday, Romero. Got a minute?
7: Yeah, Ed. Come on, Ben.
1: Sit down.
7: Okay.
1: You get anything from those people you questioned?
0: Nothing we could use.
1: How's Williams?
7: Pretty bad.
1: When do they operate?
7: As soon as he comes out of shock. Probably in the morning.
1: You boys will be there.
7: Yeah, we will.
1: When the surgeon digs that slug up, get it and mark it for evidence.
0: Yeah. Skipper, them two men shot without asking any questions. They must be hot.
1: Yeah. Same thing occurred to me.
0: When we get that slug, the ballistics can tell us whether that gun's been used on other jobs.
7: We got enough of their modus operandi to have the statistician give us a run through on the IBM now.
0: One of them is left-handed, and he shoots quick.
1: Okay, be in surgery tomorrow morning at 9.
7: Neither Ben or I said much on the way home, but we were both thinking the same thing. I knew the chief was thinking it, too. Here were two men who'd shot a couple of police officers without asking any questions. Now, I suppose you've heard a lot of stories about what the force thinks of cop killers. Sure, we don't like to lose our friends and partners any better than anybody else would. Why not figure it this way? If these two guys would gun a couple of armed police officers, do you think they'd hesitate to shoot you, the unarmed citizen? The next morning at 9 o'clock, Ben and I had scrubbed up and we were in surgery. Williams was on the table. The surgeon started in. A lot of minutes later, he got the slug. As for Williams, they took out 7 feet of his intestine and said he might pull through.
0: Yo, here's the report from ballistics. The slug they took out of Williams come from a .44 Smith & Wesson. The same gun was used in a liquor store killing about a month ago.
7: You call the statistician?
0: Yeah. She's running all the cards on previous shooting through the IBM machine. She ought to be through about now. Let's take a look.
7: Okay. Come on. Hi, Ellen.
10: Just a second.
7: Okay.
10: Well, that's it, boys. These cards will give you all the shootings pulled by two men on foot who shot quick, one of them left-handed.
7: Right.
10: They're all yours.
0: You sure can tell a lot from just a bunch of little holes in these cars, can't you?
10: I can't, but this IBM machine can.
0: Never ceases to amaze me.
7: Okay, shall we check the cards, huh?
0: Yeah, sure, sure.
7: Wait a minute, Ben. Here we are.
0: Huh?
7: Yeah. Here's that liquor store killing ballistics tied the Smith & Wesson in on.
0: Same gun that Emerson Williams was shot with?
7: Well, it checks out. The liquor store was in the same neighborhood as the trapdoor cafe.
0: Same gun, huh?
7: Got to be.
0: How long ago?
7: A month ago, yeah. Ben, take the DR number off this card and let's pull the crime report on that job. We pulled the crime report out of the files. It said that there was only one witness to that liquor store killing a month ago. That witness was a woman.
0: Miss Forbes, sorry to disturb you like this, but we'd like to ask some questions about that liquor store killing you witnessed a little over a month ago.
10: Well, I told the police everything I knew about it then.
7: Yeah, we know, but maybe you wouldn't mind telling us again, huh?
10: Oh, no, I guess not. I've been trying to forget it, to tell the truth. It was pretty terrible. Now, I really didn't see so very much because I was awful scared.
7: I understand. But try to describe again just what happened, will you?
10: Well, it was about 10 o'clock at night. I was walking down the street toward home when I realized I was all out of cigarettes. Well, I was right in front of the liquor store then, so I went in. The clerk was behind the counter, and there were two men standing there arguing.
12: What's the idea of changing your mind? I thought we was going to get bourbon.
13: No, let's get the wine.
12: I want bourbon.
13: Gosh, too much. Wine's good enough.
12: The rest of them want bourbon, too. We better talk to them.
13: Well, okay. We'll be back when we make up our mind, mister.
10: Two men walked out of the store, and the clerk smiled at me and shrugged his shoulders. I bought a pack of cigarettes and turned to leave. But just then, the two men came back in again, and each of them had a gun in his hand.
13: This is stick-up, mister.
10: The clerk just sort of crumpled to the floor. I couldn't believe my eyes, but that's just how it happened. The men said this is a stick-up, and then they shot him right away.
12: Get over against the wall, lady, or you'll get the same.
10: One of them punched a no-sale on the cash register. I was shaking so I almost caved in. He scooped the money out of the drawer and stuffed it into his pocket. And then... And the other one went over to where the liquor clerk was lying face down. He knelt down beside the clerk and put his gun against the clerk's spine. And they both ran out of the store. It was terrible. That clerk, he was lying there helpless and wounded. And they deliberately...
7: Yeah, Miss Forbes, I understand.
0: Oh, Miss Forbes, you said that both of the men had guns.
10: Yes. One of the guns was black and the other was sort of fancy looking.
7: What do you mean, Miss Forbes?
10: Well, it was real shiny.
0: Nickel-plated?
10: I wouldn't know about that, but it was shiny.
7: There were two guns, huh?
10: Yes.
7: Well, now about the men themselves.
10: Well, I was so scared their faces just didn't register with me. The one who shot the clerk in the back was sort of stocky. It's about the best I can do.
0: You mentioned in the report that one of the men was left-handed.
10: Yes, I do remember that.
7: Uh-huh. Now, look, Miss Forbes... This is very important to us. One of the men was a redhead?
10: Redhead? Why, no, I didn't see any redhead.
0: Skipper, me and Joe's run right smack into a stone wall on this thing.
1: What's the complication?
7: Well, there's more than one, Ed. In the first place, we know that the .44 Smith & Wesson was used in both shootings. But the descriptions of the men involved don't check.
0: Police officer Emerson said he thought the man that shot him and Williams outside the Trapdoor Cafe was a tall, left-handed redhead. Said there's something funny about his nose.
1: You think Williams got a better look at him?
7: Well, probably did, but Williams isn't strong enough to talk yet.
0: And a girl that witnessed the liquor store killing a month ago said that one of those men was left-handed. But she said neither of them was a redhead.
7: Yeah, and on top of all that, now we've got two guns to worry about. The girl mentioned two guns, so we checked the autopsy report on that liquor clerk. And, Ed, the bullet that actually killed him came from a .32-20, not a .44 Smith & Wesson.
1: That fact didn't get any publicity at the time, did it?
7: No, it didn't.
1: Okay. We won't give it any publicity now, either. Well, Laudan, it's just the .44 Smith & Wesson we're after. Because if whoever owns the .32-20 finds out it's hot, we'll never get it. Anything else?
0: Well, we sent teletypes to all outland stations in neighboring cities. Told them if they get any red-headed suspects, no matter what charge they got them on, to hold them for questioning.
1: Yeah. Now, how about this .32-20, the actual murder weapon? Any leads on it?
7: We've got one, Ed. We've been checking the records, and we discovered that 4 hours after the liquor store killing, a taxi driver in the neighborhood was shot and robbed.
0: Slug was pretty well mashed, but there was enough to tell it was from a .32-20. So we're going over to question the taxi driver now.
1: Good. Well, I think you boys are on the right trail. So far, what we've got is mostly unrelated facts, but sooner or later, those facts have all got to tie in at some point along the line. Find that point.
7: Yeah, find the point. Find the tie-in. Well, Ben and I went over to see the taxi driver, a guy who was living on borrowed time.
14: Yeah, it was about 2 o'clock in the morning when it happened. I got a call to pick up a fare near 105th and Avalon, you know. Yeah. Mm-hmm. Well, I got there, somebody came over, pulled open my cab door and said, "This is a sticker." Then Bluey, you let me have it.
7: Just like that, huh?
14: Yeah, just like that.
0: Same deal as others, Joe. Itchy trigger finger.
7: Yeah. Did you get any kind of a look at the fella?
14: No, it's too dark.
7: Uh-huh.
0: Hey, according to the report, you got shot in the chest.
14: Yeah, that's right. Oh, you're maybe wondering how come I'm still alive, huh? I'll tell you, pal, it's like something you'd see in a bad movie, you know? You know, I'm carrying a few silver dollars with me, 9 of them to be exact. So I decided to stick them in my breast pocket. Well, mister, that just saved my life. The slug hit them silver dollars.
7: It's one for the book, huh?
14: Yeah, you said it.
7: Well, thanks very much. Say, incidentally, we had a little trouble finding you today. You weren't at the stand you operated out of last month.
14: Well, look, I'm not only not at my usual stand, I'm not driving a hack no more.
7: Oh?
14: Look, after what happened, are you kidding? No, I don't want to push my luck any further than it's been pushed. Yeah, I figure I had it, you know?

0: And about that time, Ben and I were beginning to figure we'd had it. We were getting nowhere fast. We had a few informants nosing around, but so far they hadn't come up with any leads. Well, Ben and I followed up all the teletypes that poured in. We just got back from Santa Ana, where we'd been questioning a red-headed suspect, and we'd flopped in the squad room when Chief Backstrand's door opened.
1: Friday. Romero. Got a minute?
2: Please. Yes, Gib.
1: Any luck with the Santa Ana redheads?
0: Nope, none at all.
1: Well, I guess you haven't heard the latest.
2: We just now got back in town, Skipper.
1: Early this morning, another cab driver got shot.
0: What?
1: Yeah. Man came up to his taxi, opened the door, said, "This is a stick-up," and shot him. Bullet went through one leg and into the other, but the driver managed to start his cab and drove over to a cafe. He called in from there.
2: Boys recovered the slug?
1: Yeah. It came from the same .44 Smith & Wesson that was used in the other two jobs.
0: The cab driver get a look at the gunman?
1: Yeah, briefly.
0: Was it the redhead?
1: No.
0: Well, the stocky guy.
1: He wasn't redheaded and he wasn't stocky. That's all the driver knows.
0: Well, that's great.
2: Skipper, this is beginning to sound like a gun of the month club. You reckon somebody's renting them guns out?
1: Well, they're passing the guns around all right, but I think they're working together. The way they operate indicates that.
2: Yeah, the trigger-happy routine.
1: Killing is apparently more than a business to them. It's pleasure, too. That's why we've got to get to them fast. Come over here.
0: All right. Come on, Ben.
1: Here. Take a look at this map.
0: Uh-huh.
1: Here's the trapdoor cafe, and over here's the liquor store. And down here is where the first cab driver got shot.
0: Mm-hmm.
1: And here's where the second one got it. All of the shootings have taken place within an area of 10 square blocks. Okay. Tonight we're going to throw a blockade around that whole area.
0: Good.
1: It'll go into effect at 10 p.m.
0: At 9:45 p.m., cars and officers started drifting into the area by twos and threes. At a 10, when Backstrand, Ben, and I arrived, the whole area was sewed up tighter than a tick.
3: Davis?
4: All set.
3: All set. We got a primary line and a secondary line. If anyone tries to make a break, we'll pick him up in the secondary.
1: Okay. Friday and Romero here will cruise around the area with me. Go to work, men.
0: Every car in the area was shaken down. The same process was also followed on all persons on foot. The blockade went on all night. By the end of that time, we'd brought in 217 suspects. 26 of them were redheads.
2: What's your name?
5: Henry Wagner.
0: Where do you work?
5: Lumber yard.
2: Which one?
5: First Star.
0: What time did you get through work last night?
5: About 6, I guess.
0: What'd you do then?
5: Had some dinner.
2: Where?
5: Harry's Grill.
2: Then what?
5: Shot a little pool. Look, I tell you, I ain't done nothing.
2: Now, let's go back to the day before yesterday.
0: And that's the way it went all day long. We shot question after question at them, working them gradually back to the days on which the shootings had taken place. When it was all over, we got 6 men wanted in other cities on various charges. We got quite an assortment of guns and knives. But as far as the shootings were concerned, we got nothing.
1: Well, I guess that's the last of them.
2: Oh, I was running out of questions there at the end.
1: You two boys better go on home and get some sleep.
0: Well, I was kind of figuring on checking back over the reports to see if we might have overlooked something.
1: I said go on home. You two boys have been at it for 32 hours straight. Look at you. You're both so groggy you can hardly stand up. You need sleep. It's 4 p.m. now. Don't come back until 10 p.m.
0: When I walked into the squad room at 10, Ben was already there. An informant had just phoned in a new lead. He told Ben he'd heard about a gang that had been hanging out down around the DeVere bungalow court in the south end of town. We knew that the DeVere was close to the trapdoor cafe, so we went over to talk to the manager.
2: Joe, I've been meaning to ask you. You checked on how Williams is getting along?
0: Yeah, I did. I called the hospital this afternoon. It's going to be all right.
2: Oh, that's fine.
0: Here we are.
2: Yeah, manager's office. Still got a light on.
6: Yeah?
0: I'm Sergeant Friday, police. This is Sergeant Romero.
6: Yeah?
0: We'd like a little information.
6: Why, sure. Come in.
2: Thank you.
6: What can I do for you?
0: Well, did you hear anything about a gang that hangs out down around here anywhere?
6: Gang? Or no.
2: How about your tenants here? Any of them ever been in trouble, to your knowledge?
6: No. This ain't exactly the best neighborhood in town.

0: We try to keep things under control. Once in a while, one of them get out of line, but when that happens, we heave them out of here.
1: You heaved anybody out lately?
0: Yeah, I did. Fellow and his wife a few weeks ago. They had a fight in one of the bungalows. She took a shot at him, but she missed. Party by the name of Stuba, Carl Stuba.
2: What did this Stuba look like?
0: Oh, sort of tall, skinny.
1: Was he a redhead?
0: No.
1: Now, we'd like to take a look at that bungalow that he lived in.
0: Sure, sure. Help yourselves. Down the end there, number 5. Still vacant.
1: Well, I guess that does it. Stuba didn't leave a thing behind. Matter of fact, we don't have anything to prove that this Stuba's tied in at all. We're only working on a hunch.
2: Hey, Joe, look.
1: Where?
2: Up on the wall there, just by the window.
1: Oh, yeah. Yeah, that plaster there, it's newer than the rest. You got a knife?
2: I sure have, boy, and I'm carving. That manager'd be awful unhappy with me if he was here.
1: Yeah, he would.
2: Yeah, but... Hey, Joe, here it is. A slug. They plastered right over.
1: Okay, dig it out, and let's hope it matches. It matched. The slug from the wall came from the same .44 Smith & Wesson that had been used in the other shootings. So now we had a name to work on, Carl Stuba. But he'd done a good job of dropping out of sight. Well, the next day, Ben thought he had another lead.
2: I've just been talking to another informant, Joe. He says he heard that there's a fella down in that neighborhood been trying to sell a gun lately.
1: What kind of a gun?
2: Nickel-plated with steer horn handles.
1: Nickel-plated? Well, maybe that's our .44 Smith & Wesson.
2: Maybe.
1: Did the informant know who this man was?
2: Said the fella's name was Alonzo.
1: Yeah. Alonzo who?
2: Just Alonzo. That's all he knew.
1: So now we had two names, Stuba and Alonzo, but no men to go with him. So we went back to making the rounds of the substations, interviewing red-headed suspects. We took a few of them to Williams, who was home from the hospital by now, but he couldn't identify any of them as the man who shot him. Still, we kept checking. Finally, we got around to the 77th Street station. We questioned the suspects they were holding there, and we just started to leave when one of the officers called us.
3: Hey, Sarge, yeah. We're holding somebody else you might want to look at.
1: Redhead?
3: No.
2: What's the charge?
3: Suspicion of burglary. Small job.
1: Oh, I don't know. What do you think, Ben?
2: What's special about it?
3: He lives in the same neighborhood where those shootings took place.
1: All right. Where you got him?
3: Down here.
1: You admit anything?
3: Nope. He's pretty surly. Here we are.
1: Thanks. Hi.
4: What do you want?
1: I'm Sergeant Friday. This is Sergeant Romero. We'd like to ask you a few questions.
4: Look, I already told the other cops all I know. I didn't steal no radio from that jerk.
2: What's your name?
4: We've been through all that once.
1: Come on, what's your name?
4: Jackson. Alonzo Jackson.
1: Alonzo. I looked at Ben, and Ben looked at me. This could be the Alonzo who'd been trying to peddle that Smith & Wesson. Ben and I both knew here was one suspect we'd have to be real careful with.
2: Alonzo, according to the records, this burglary you're suspected of took place on the night of the 27th.
4: Look, how many times do I have to tell you guys they didn't have anything to do with it?
1: You got an alibi for that night?
4: Sure, I got an alibi. I was out with a couple of friends, I can tell you.
2: What's your friend's name, Alonzo?
4: One of them's Cranley, the other's Stuba.
1: Stuba, the guy who used to live in the bungalow court. Well, we told Alonzo he'd have to produce his two friends to give him an alibi for the burglary charge, and he bit. He went with us, and he pointed out where Stuba was living now. No wonder we hadn't been able to find him. It was a little shack at the back of a lot behind two houses. We thought it was a chicken coop at first. We took Alonzo back to the station, then we picked up Stuba. He was surprised to see us and not very happy. We took him in. Next, Alonzo gave us Crandall's address.
5: Yeah?
1: Mr. Crandall in?
5: No.
2: Will he be back soon?
5: I don't know. Who are you?
1: Sergeant Friday, Sergeant Romero, police.
5: What do you want with him?
2: Oh, nothing important, lady. We just wanted him as a witness.
5: Oh. Well, I don't know just when he'll be back. Probably an hour or two.
2: Okay, thank you.
1: We went down the street away, and we staked out in the car. We sat there for about 5 hours, and then Ben...

0: me in the ribs.
1: Hey, Joe.
0: Huh?
1: Joe, take a look. Coming along the sidewalk.
0: Yeah. And he's got red hair. Come on. Crandall.
2: Huh?
0: Your name, Crandall?
2: Who are you?
0: Friday Romero, police.
2: Police? What do you want with me? I haven't done nothing.
1: Well, then you got nothing in the world to worry about. Come on.
0: We questioned Crandall for an hour, but he wouldn't give an inch. Denied everything. Then we put him in a car and we drove over to Officer Williams' house. I left Ben in the living room with Crandall while I went in Williams' bedroom.
3: Hello, Sarge.
0: Hi, Williams. How you doing?
3: A little better, I think.
0: That's fine. Look, we've got another redhead outside.
3: Bring him in.
0: Okay. All right, Crandall, come on in here.
2: Who's in there? Why'd you bring me over here?
0: Come on in here. How about it, Williams?
3: That's the guy.
2: No,
3: that's the guy that shot me.
0: Well, Crandall?
2: No.
0: Yeah.
2: It was an accident. I didn't mean to shoot him. It was an accident.
0: Once Crandall got started, he talked his head off. He also admitted being in on the liquor store killing, but insisted he was only the lookout. We took him back to the station and got his whole story down on a tape recorder. Yeah, he was left-handed. Then we went back to Alonzo, who didn't know we had Crandall's confession. We met the chief in the hall outside the room where they were holding Alonzo.
4: You about ready to tie the knot?
1: Oh, hope so, Chief. But Alonzo hasn't given any yet, and we still haven't found those guns.
4: We've got one of them.
1: Which one?
4: The Smith and Wesson. Stuba popped about that room 10 minutes ago. Said he left it with his girl. A couple of the boys are on their way over to get it now.
0: That's good, Ed. That leaves just the .32-20.
4: You haven't mentioned the .32-20 to Alonzo, have you?
0: No. He still thinks we're after that Smith and Wesson, and that's the way we're going to play it right now.
4: Go ahead.
5: Look, how much longer are you guys going to hold me here? Didn't you check with those friends of mine?
1: Alonzo, we got a tip that you've been trying to sell a gun lately.
5: A gun?
1: Yeah, .44 Smith and Wesson.
5: Oh. No, it's not true.
0: That Smith and Wesson's been using a couple of robbery jobs this month, and we think it's your gun.
5: That's a lie.
0: Any proof of that?
5: Why, yeah. Sure, I got proof of that. I used to have a gun, but it wasn't a Smith and Wesson. Look, if I tell you where it is, that ought to convince you, shouldn't it?
0: It'll help things.
5: Okay. I sold it to a neighbor of mine. He gave me $7. I'll give you his address.
1: You sure it's not a Smith and Wesson?
5: Sure, I'm sure. It's a .32-20.
0: Yeah, it worked. We went to the neighbor's address, and he admitted having bought the .32-20, but said he lent it to a friend who'd never returned it. The friend had hocked the gun to a barber. The barber gave him $15 and a haircut for it. We finally got it from the barber, and we came back to the station.
1: I'm all set, Joe. I'll be in the next room. Just give me the nod.
0: Okay. Hello, Alonzo.
5: Hey, you got the gun?
0: Yeah, we got the gun.
5: Well, now maybe you'll believe I'm on the level. Okay, if I go now?
0: I guess we won't be able to hold you here much longer.
5: You can say that again, brother. You could have saved a lot of time for you to listen to what I've been trying to tell you all along.
0: I guess you're right, Alonzo.
5: Sure, I'm right. You know, you guys would be a lot better off if you believed guys like me the first time we tell you something.
6: But on the liquor store, I was only a lookout. I was outside. It was the other two who pulled that one. Stuba and Alonzo. Alonzo killed a clerk.
0: Hold it, Alonzo.
5: Sergey,
0: all right, Alonzo, that's enough. Now, come on, how about it?
5: What's the use? All right. That's like he said.
0: Okay, Ben, bring the recorder in here. Alonzo's ready to make a record now. By playing back Crandall's statement that we'd recorded earlier, we got a full confession from Alonzo. We took the three of them out and had them reenact the four shootings, and we photographed it on sound film. Crandall, the redhead, was the one who'd shot the two police officers, but he was only the lookout for the liquor store killing, which explains why the girl witness didn't see him in the store. Stuba and Alonzo were the ones who pulled that job. And Alonzo, the worst of the bunch, was the one who put the .32-20 against the spine of the wounded clerk. The three of them took turns at shooting the cab drivers and robbing them. That accounted for the mixed-up descriptions, including all that left-handed business. Two of the three suspects happened to be left-handed. Well, that was the crop. Crandall, Alonzo, Stuba. 4 shootings, 3 robberies, 4 attempted murders, 1 murder. The 3 men were tried and convicted. They're all in the state penitentiary. Crandall's there for life. Alonzo and Stuba, they'll be executed next week. File it, will you, Ben? Case closed.
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4: The story you have just heard was true. Only the names were changed to protect the innocent.
8: 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Technical advice for Dragnet comes from the office of C.B. Horrell, Chief of Police, Los Angeles Police Department.
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0: Ladies and gentlemen, the story you are about to hear is true. Only the names have been changed to protect the innocent.
1: NBC brings you Dragnet.
0: You're a detective sergeant. You're assigned to robbery detail. There's a potential killer on the loose in your city. 18 women have been beaten and robbed by this man. The newspapers call him the werewolf. Your job is to get him.
1: Dragnet, the documented drama of an actual crime investigated and solved by the men who unrelentingly stand watch on the security of your home, your family, and your life. For the next 30 minutes, in cooperation with the Los Angeles Police Department, you will travel step by step on the side of the law through an actual case, from beginning to end, from crime to punishment. Dragnet is the story of your police force in action.
2: It was Thursday morning, February 2nd. It was raining in Los Angeles. We were working the early morning watch out of robbery detail. Detectives in Los Angeles work in pairs. My partner's Ben Romero. He's a sergeant, and so am I. My name's Friday. The boss is Ed Backstrand, chief of detectives. I was on the way back from the teletype room, and it was 3 a.m. when I got to room 27A, robbery detail. Hi, Ben. What's up?
3: Keep the coat on, Joe. Just had a hot shot call.
2: Coming, Skipper?
4: Right behind you. Let's go, Friday.
2: Well, what was it, Ed?
4: Another woman robbed, almost beaten to death.
2: Well, how many does that make?
3: About 18 in 6 weeks. Is that right, Skipper?
4: Yeah, 18 too many. Come on down these stairs to the garage.
2: Yeah. What about that suspect we had, Ed?
4: You mean Martin?
2: Yeah.
4: Had to release him this morning. But I got a good tail on him, Henderson.
3: Yeah. We got any reports yet?
4: Nothing definite to hold him for. Here's the garage. Let's hustle it.
3: Right. Then if this isn't Martin's job, Skipper, and he's not the right man...
4: Then we start all over again, and we work night and day till we find the right man. Here's the car. Let's go.
2: Ben, you drive.
3: Yeah, all right.
2: How do the victims describe this guy, Ed?
4: Pretty sketchy. Supposed to be tall, dark, long black hair. Last woman said he had a face like an animal, something like a dog.
5: A wolf.
2: A wolf?
4: Yeah. She said something like a werewolf.
2: Something like a werewolf. We almost had to be that, judging from the way he operated. He was either an animal or a raving maniac. One thing we were sure of, he was smart and he was dangerous. For almost 2 months, he prowled the streets in a stolen car in the early morning, usually between 3 and 5 a.m. And the victims were always lone women, most of them waitresses, coming to work or going home. He dragged them into the car, robbed them, beat them until they were unconscious, and then throw the body out into the street. That's just what we found when we pulled up to the curb near the corner of 8th and Graham. One cruiser car was already there, and so was the ambulance. About a dozen people were standing around looking at the crumpled figure of a woman sprawled out on the sidewalk. Two officers were talking to the only witness, a thin, sallow-faced newsboy. His story didn't give us much to go on.
6: Like I was telling these cops, sir, or these officers, sir, I was walking up 8th Street on my way home as usual when I see this blue Chevy sedan pull up down the block there a little way and dump out the dame's body. Well, actually, I don't know what to think.
4: Did you get a look at the license plate?
6: Well, no, I didn't. To tell you the truth, I could hardly keep from... Well, I was just plain scared.
3: Mm-hmm. What did you do after you saw him throw the body out, son?
6: Well, I just stood there for a minute and the fellow in the car drove right on past me.
2: Did you get a look at him?
6: I sure did.
4: How close were you when he drove past?
6: Well, no, it couldn't have been more than, 8 or 10 feet away. I was right over there by the street light near the curb.
2: Would you know this man if you saw him again?
6: I don't know about his height or his build or his weight, but, mister, his face I'll never forget.
2: Why do you say that?
6: It was just like the paper says about him. Right here on the front page. Here, read it. See? Woman says attacker looked like werewolf.
2: That's all the newsboy could tell us. The suspect drove a blue sedan. He had a face like a werewolf. We covered the neighborhood for clues, and we questioned a dozen people, but we got nowhere. We took the witness's name and address and Then we drove down a couple of blocks to an all-night gas station.
5: 14-hour
4: I'm going in here and call the office and see if Henderson's called in on Martin. We might still have a suspect.
3: Right, Skipper. Looks as mad as a wet hornet, doesn't he, Joe?
2: Yeah. Did you get a good look at that woman's face when they moved her in the ambulance?
3: Yeah. Sure does like to mess them up.
2: Oh, I don't know how we're going to get them, Ben, but we better do it fast. Next time, it'll probably be murder.
3: Oh, here comes the Skipper, Joe. Uh-oh. Doesn't look good.
2: What is it, Ed?
4: Just talked to Henderson. He tailed Martin to a bar in Long Beach. He hasn't been out of his sight for 2 minutes since yesterday. Martin's clear.
2: And we're right back where we started.
4: Yeah, with one more half-dead woman in the hospital.
3: Well, how about that stolen car, Skip?
4: Wait a minute. Get that radio up.
2: Okay.
7: Code 3, ambulance dispatched.
4: Code?
7: Attention, all units. On Grand Avenue between Venice and Washington, a woman, victim of robbery and attack. Code 3, ambulance to task.
4: Code 3, red light and siren. Come on, Friday, let's roll.
2: Well, we couldn't be sure, but it sounded like another one. 6 minutes later, we were there. Same story. Werewolf. The next day, the chief ordered the number of cruiser cars doubled in the Central District. This was for the early morning watch, with plainclothesmen to back them up. Then the newspapers played it big, and in 2 days, the story was on the front page of every paper in town. Maybe that should have made the werewolf lay low, but it didn't. Because at 4 o'clock that morning, while Ben and I were patrolling with the other cars, he got his 20th victim.
7: Attention, all units. Whittier, between Soto and Matthews, a woman, victim of 211, an attack. Code 3, ambulance dispatched.
3: Here's a report on that blue sedan he used the other night, Joe. Found it out on Anaheim Telegraph Road.
2: Any luck with it?
3: Not one fingerprint we can use.
2: Anything else?
3: Nothing.
2: Well, how about the auto theft detail?
3: Same old story, Joe. He steals a car, uses it once, and then drops it. Never leaves a thing behind.
2: Well, that's great. We're sure moving fast.
3: How about that big guy you picked out of the lineup this morning?
2: Oh, I checked his alibi. It's perfect.
3: Now we haven't got even half a clue.
2: Yeah. Well, come on. Let's check with Ed. He's instructing the policewomen on a plan for tonight.
4: All right. Now you've heard the report, you understand how the suspect operates and what you're to do.
8: Yes, sir.
4: Remember, all of you forget you were ever policewomen. Change the way you walk, the way you carry yourselves. That's the part you're playing, all right?
8: Okay.
4: And be careful and don't take any chances. All right, Freddy.
2: Okay, Ed. Now, just to make sure you look the part, we're spotting each one of you at different restaurants and coffee shops throughout the Central District. And from 7 o'clock tonight until daylight tomorrow, each one of you is going to be a waitress. You got that?
8: Yeah.
2: Okay, Ben, you want to give them their assignments?
3: Okay, Joe. Well, here's the way it lines up. Marge Kissel at the Top Hat Cafe. That's on 9th Street between Alpharetta and Westlake.
8: Okay.
3: And Katie Wells, Joe's Coffee House, Brooklyn Soto.
8: Right.
3: Pat Fielding at the All Night Steakhouse on Figueroa Street between Florence.
2: No, the trick of using decoys to lure criminals into a trap wasn't exactly new, but, well, it was just one of the old tricks that we figured might land the werewolf behind bars. At 7 that night, Ben and I made the rounds and found each of the policewomen on her job as a waitress. Well, the overall plan was simple. The girls were to leave the different restaurants between 3 and 5 a.m. that morning and pretend they were walking home. We mapped different courses for each one of them to throw out as much bait as possible and yet not to make it look suspicious. Each policewoman, from the time she left the restaurant and stepped out into the deserted streets, would be pretty much on her own. We had officers planted all along the way at designated intervals, but a big element of chance and danger was still there. All we could do was cross our fingers and hope.
3: How much more time, Joe?
2: Let me see. She's doing 2 minutes.
3: Yeah. Waiting gets on your nerves.
2: Then it won't be long.
3: And this corner doorway's a pretty good lookout spot.
2: Yeah. Wait a minute. Listen.
3: Who is it, Joe? Can you see?
2: Get back.
3: What is it?
2: Wait a minute. It's Marge Kissel. There's a man following her, a big guy.
3: If it's the werewolf, where's his car?
2: I don't know. Maybe he changed his plans. Get back. Here they come.
3: You get a look at him, Joe?
2: Oh, pretty good. Not too suspicious. Might be coincidence.
3: Well, I got a pretty good lead. Come on, let's go.
2: Stay back in the shadows.
3: Hey, Joe.
2: Hmm?
3: So where'd the guy go to? I lost him.
2: A little coffee shop up in the next corner, see? Take a look.
3: Oh, yeah, yeah. He's opening the door. He's turning on the light. Yeah. looks like a false alarm, Joe.
9: Well, let's check him anyway. Well, I didn't think we'd be that lucky on the first try, and we weren't. We asked the man a few questions, and it didn't take him long to show us he wasn't our man. He owned the coffee shop. So, Ben and I went back and took up our posts again and waited for the next decoy. We covered that 10-block course 6 times that morning, back and forth, following the bait, but it was almost as if the guy could sense a trap. Not once did we get a nibble. By the time our last decoy finished the route, it was almost daylight.
3: Joe, I never was so glad to see that sun come up my whole life. My feet feel like they're puffing right up out of my shoes.
9: Yeah, me too. Come on, let's get over to the car and check on the other squad out in Boyle Heights. Huh?
3: Mm-hmm.
9: Hit the radio, will you, Ben?
3: Yeah. Joe, there must be some easier job on the force than this.
9: Yeah, you and me both. Now let's see what happened to the others, huh? 80K to unit 104K, come in.
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9: 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You do any good out there?
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3: What do you think, Joe? Maybe a bite?
9: I don't know. Oh, this guy seems to work like a mind reader. Well, he can't win all of them.
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9: This is Friday, Al. How'd you do out there? Any luck?
10: Just checked in the last gal, Joe. Andy Welch, not a sign.
9: Okay, Al. Have the men check in. 80K clear. KGPL. Okay, let's go, Ben. When we finally got back to the office that morning, both Ben and I were ready for some sleep, but it didn't look like we were going to get it. We just about finished going through the overnight reports for some kind of a lead when the phone rang. Robbery Friday.
11: Hi, Joe. This is Wilkerson, auto theft.
9: Hi, Wilkie. You got something for us?
11: Not much, Joe, but it might work into something. Just got a report in on a pair of stolen license plates.
9: Oh?
11: Yeah. I'm not much of a hawk, Shaw, but I figure there's just a chance it might be your werewolf boy.
9: How come?
11: I don't know. Maybe just a hunch. After 13 years in this business, you get to know thieves pretty well. Sometimes you got to even think like them.
9: Okay, Wilkie, thanks. We'll check by in a couple minutes.
11: Right, Joe.
3: What do you have to say?
9: A pair of license plates stolen last night. Wilkie's got a hunch it could have been our man.
3: Well, it might be an angle, Joe. If that werewolf guy'd hang on to one car long enough, we'd have a chance at it.
9: Well, he's too smart for that.
3: I don't know, Joe. Sooner or later, he's going to make a mistake.
9: Yeah. Come on, let's check with Wilkie. Well, we checked with Wilkerson. We got the best piece of news we'd had in days. On the average, 95% of stolen cars are recovered or located within 24 hours. In the remaining 5%, Wilkerson, by a simple process of elimination, narrowed down the number of cars the suspect might be driving. Wilkie figured 6 cars.
12: There they are. Now, I'll bet you if you picked up your man tonight, he'd be in one of these cars.
9: Let me see, huh? 2-door black sedan, yellow convertible, another sedan, green, blue coupe, black coupe, and a gray convertible. Well, that's good work, Wilkie. At least we got something to look for now.
3: Yeah, you're right, Joe. Wilkie, you got the numbers of those stolen plates you're talking about?
12: Yeah, right here, Ben. They're already on the hot sheet.
3: Good. Keep us posted, huh?
12: As usual, Ben.
3: See you later, Wilkie.
9: That's a good break, Ben. Something to keep us busy tonight.
3: Tonight? What do you mean?
9: We're setting another trap. Same thing as last night. Same police women, same everything.
3: Yeah, only this time let's hope he steps into it. You know, Joe, this werewolf character's getting me mad.
9: That night, we followed in our own footsteps. We planted the policewomen decoys in 3 separate districts, and a few minutes before 3 a.m., our squad of men took up their positions. The same policewomen went to their waitress jobs in the same restaurants, and Ben and I and the rest of the men stood in darkened doorways or empty filling stations or whatever cover we could find. And we waited and waited.
3: What time is it, Joe?
9: Let me look. 4:30.
3: Thank you. Any sign, Joe?
9: No, nothing yet. Come on, stay in the shadows. That's the way it went all through the early morning. The same plan over and over again until daylight. Ben and I had check in at the station, go over the late stolen car reports with Wilkie, catch a few hours sleep at home, and then come back and do it all over again. The next night, the next morning, the night after that, and the morning after that. 5 days later, Ben and I were ready to call it quits.
3: I'll admit it, Joe, I can't figure. The guy's either psychic or else he can smell a cop a mile away.
9: Yeah, well, at least we got that stolen car angle left. You check with Wilkie yet this morning?
3: I'll give him a call now.
9: All right.
11: Auto theft, Wilkerson.
3: This is Ben, Wilkie. Got anything for us this morning?
11: Yeah, I just got to call you. You fellas ought to let me solve your cases for you.
3: Why? What'd you get?
11: The boys picked up 3 of those 6 stolen cars since late yesterday.
3: Great. Now, what does that leave us with?
11: Well, here are the 3 still missing.
3: Yeah.
11: 4 X-ray 763.
3: Yeah.
11: 5-6 Young 342.
3: Uh-huh.
11: 6-1 Robert 385.
3: Yeah.
11: Got those?
3: Yeah, thank you, Wilkie. Check you later.
13: Good news?
3: Remember those 6 missing cars?
13: Yeah.
3: Wilkie says the boys found 3 of them since late yesterday. Here's what's still out. The blue coupe, the yellow convertible, and the gray convertible.
13: Yeah. Well, this feels like the right track for a change, Ben.
14: Blighty, Romero, got a minute?
3: Sure thing, Skipper. Come on, Joe.
13: What do you got, Ed?
15: Woman up in Hollywood just called in with this. She said she walked down to the corner from her house last night to mail the letter. On the way back, a guy pulled up in the car and tried to drag her inside.
13: Any description?
15: Big, heavy set, dark, same thing.
3: Well, how'd you get away from him, Skip?
15: She said she started running as soon as he made a motion toward her. When he saw her run up the steps of her house, he jumped back in the car and took off.
3: Well, how come she didn't call in before this?
15: Well, she hasn't got a phone. She's afraid to leave the house again until this morning.
13: Sounds good, Chief. You got her address there?
15: Yeah, yeah. Mrs. Tom Burdick, 1237 Wilcox, apartment 10.
13: Come on, Ben. This might be what we're looking for.
16: Who is it? Who's there?
13: Sergeant Friday, ma'am. Police.
16: Oh, just a moment.
3: I'm Sergeant Romero, Miss Birdie. This is my partner, Sergeant Friday. We come out to check on your call about that little trouble last night.
16: Oh, well, I don't know if I'm going to be much help to you. I was so frightened about all I could do was just run.
13: Well, could you add anything to the man's description, Miss Birdie? I mean, other than what you told the chief on the phone?
16: Well, no. Honestly, I don't think I can. All I saw was this tall, dark man jumping out of his car and starting for me. He had a heavy build and seemed to me, well, a large head. Lots of long black hair.
3: Miss Burdick, would you recognize this man if you ever saw him again?
16: Well, I think I might. He was such an unusually big man, almost frightened me to death.
13: Well, just one more question, Miss Burdick. Could you describe the car this man was driving when he approached you?
16: His car?
13: Mm-hmm.
16: Why, yes. It was a gray convertible.
13: Miss Burdick, are you sure of that?
16: Yes, I'm sure of it. A gray convertible.
13: Thank you, Miss Birdie. That's all we wanted to know. Sometimes when you're on a case, you can chase yourself around in circles for weeks trying to fit together just 2 little pieces of a yard-long jigsaw puzzle. And a lot of the time, you find the answer where you least expect it. But once you get that feeling you're after the right man in the right way, there's nothing that can shake you. When Ben and I got back to headquarters, we went straight to the chief's office with the story, and we had him stake out the gray convertible. In other words, if any detective or officer spotted the car, he reported it to us, but he stayed away from it. We figured that there probably weren't more than 2 of the victims who could take the witness stand and identify the man who robbed and beat them. Not with a smart defense lawyer, anyway. So there was only one way to catch this suspect. Red-handed.
3: Here they are, Joe. Both sets of license numbers for that gray convertible. Here are the original, and here are the numbers on the stolen plate.
13: Good. Everybody got a hot sheet?
3: From the chief all the way down to the janitor.
13: Fine. Now let's get together with Ed, huh?
3: Hot shot, Joe. Grab it.
13: I got it.
11: On the corner of California and Oakwood, a woman badly beaten. On the corner of California and Oakwood, a woman badly...
13: Come on, Ben, another one.
3: But, Joe, it's broad daylight.
13: Yeah. Doesn't figure, does it? Come on.
3: Vacant lot over there, Joe.
13: 2 plain clothesmen and uniformed officers were keeping the crowd back. An ambulance was drawn up by the curb, but it was empty. When we got down to the rear of the lot, we found out why. They were waiting for the coroner. The woman was young, not much more than 30. Her body was half sprawled across the muddy ground, and her face was turned upward. It had been badly beaten.
17: You figured it happened last night, Sergeant.
13: Have the fingerprint men been notified?
17: Yeah.
13: How about the crime lab?
17: Just called them.
13: That's good. Now, let's keep everybody out of the area till they get here.
17: Right, Sergeant.
3: Who found the body?
17: One of the kids in the neighborhood. Woman was dead when he found her.
3: Did she live around here?
17: About a half mile away. I hear she's got three kids. Or she had three kids.
13: Uh-huh. You seen enough, Ben?
3: Yeah. Let's get on back to headquarters.
13: All the way back to headquarters, Ben and I planned our next move. And by the time we got to Ed Backstrand's office, we knew exactly what had to be done. When we told him about the werewolf murder, he didn't say a thing for a minute. He just stared across the room at the calendar on the wall. Then he brought his hand down hard against the desk.
15: Friday, Romero, I'm only going to say this once, so get it straight. That guy's pulled his last job in this city. He's through robbing and beating women, and he's through with murder. I've given you time to track him down, and now I want him in. No stalls, no excuses. I want him. I don't care how many men you use, and I don't care how you get him, but get him. That's all.
13: Ben and I worked all that afternoon, right through dinner, up until 8 o'clock. By that time, the overall plan was down on paper and already in action. It was one of the biggest things we'd ever tackled, and, well, we didn't know if it was going to work. We only knew it had to work. We had a squad of 65 cars to stretch out over 40 square miles of the city in one big dragnet. The blockade itself would be stationary most of the time, and working inside it would be two cars, 14 policewomen as decoys, with two plainclothesmen assigned to watch each policewoman. If and when the werewolf was sighted in the gray convertible, we'd automatically take over the police radio for the whole city, and Backstrand would direct the chase from headquarters. A little after 8, we had coffee and hamburgers, and we went to Ben's for a few hours. Ben tucked his kid in bed as usual, and then he laid down for a nap. I talked to his wife until I dozed off in the chair. At 11:30, she woke us up. I combed my hair, put on my coat. Cops' wives are like everybody else's. They worry. When we met Ed at headquarters, we did some last-minute checking on details with Backstrand for about a half an hour, and then we were all ready to go. By 2:05, half the dragnet crew pulled out of the police garage and scattered over the city to their places. By 2:35, the other half pulled out, and a few minutes later, Ben and I followed. At 3:03 that morning, Backstrand took over communications and checked every car in the operation. It was a good start. Every man in his right place by the right time. The trap was set. All we needed now was to find our suspect, the werewolf, inside.
10: Control 4 to Unit 80K. Control 4 to Unit 80K.
13: 80K to Control 4. Go ahead.
10: This is Backstrand standing by.
13: 80K, Roger. Clear. KGPL. Okay, Ben. Now let's go find him.
3: I got a hunch, Joe. Let's try the Wilshire district first.
13: Sounds all right to me. Let's go. For the first hour and a half, we raked the Wilshire district back and forth. Not a sign. Then about 38 minutes past 4, we headed back for the downtown area and parked in an alley where we could double-check on one of our policewomen decoys.
3: Here comes one of the gals now, Joe. Pat Fiedler. Bet her feet are almost as tarred as mine.
13: Yeah. You see anything else, Ben?
3: Nothing. Quiet as a church. No, wait a minute.
13: Hmm?
3: Car just turned the corner. Heading up in the same direction she is. Joe, it's slowing down. Wait a minute. It's pulling up beside her. It's a gray convertible. It's him, Joe. Come on.
13: Ben, get out. He sees it. He's got a gun. You all right, Ben? Yeah, look at that guy take off. 80K to Control 4. 80K to Control 4. We've spotted the suspect. He's driving a gray Ford convertible, license 61 Robert 385. Suspect's headed east on Olympic from Alameda, driving without lights. Suspect is armed. He had a fast car and he knew how to drive it. We almost lost him twice. 2 minutes after we sighted him, Backstrand took over full radio control.
3: Here comes one of the gals now, Joe. Pat Fiedler. Bet her feet are almost as tarred as mine.
13: Yeah. You see anything else, Ben?
3: Nothing. Quiet as a church. No, wait a minute.
13: Hmm?
3: Car just turned the corner. Heading up in the same direction she is. Joe, it's slowing down. Wait a minute. It's pulling up beside her. It's a gray convertible. It's him, Joe. Come on.
13: he sees it, he's got a gun.
18: You all right, man?
13: Yeah, look at that guy take off. 80K to control 4. 80K to control 4. We've spotted the suspect. He's driving a gray Ford convertible. License 61 Robert 385. Suspect's headed east on Olympic from Alameda. Driving without lights. Suspect is armed. He had a fast car and he knew how to drive it. We almost lost him twice. 2 minutes after we sighted him, Backstrand took over full radio control.
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13: 80K to control.

0: 5. Suspects headed east on Olympic from Alameda, driving without lights. Suspect is armed. He had a fast car and he knew how to drive it. We almost lost him twice. 2 minutes after we sighted him, Backstrand took over full radio control.
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0: 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We're traveling at a high rate of speed, headed east on Olympic, crossing Soto Street.
1: Control 4 to all units, stand by. Units 11A, 12, and 13R close in on the intersections at Olympic and Laredo. Units 41, 42, 45, and 104K move in on the next four crossings east of that. To the north and south, units 105K, 14A, 17R, 43T. Lock all main arteries.
0: In the next half hour, the 65 cars in the dragnet had pulled in like a noose around a five-mile area. Ben and I hoped it was just a matter of time. Unit 80K to Control 4.
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0: He's headed north on Fresno Street, crossing Whittier Boulevard.
1: Attention all units. 80K now pursuing suspect north on Fresno from Whittier Boulevard. Units 15, 105K, 11R, 18A, block off the intersection on Fresno and 4.
0: Hey, Ben, up there ahead, what's he trying to do now? Look, he's turning around.
2: Yeah, and he's coming right for us. Watch it, Joe, look out!
0: Pretty close. 80K to Control 4.
1: Control 4, 80K, go ahead.
0: Exchanging shots with suspect. Watch it, Ben, here he comes again. Bill likes to use that gun, doesn't he?
2: Sure does. Hey, Joe, look. Look, he's turning east. He's running for Hollenbeck Park.
0: Yeah, 80K to Control 4.
1: Control 4, go ahead.
0: Suspect just drove up over curb and into Hollenbeck Park.
1: Control 4 to all units. Control 4 to all units. Converge on Hollenbeck Park. Suspect is in the park.

0: looks like a night baseball game with all these heads.
1: Yeah, come on, let's get him.
0: Yeah. Never say die, huh, Joe? Joe, can you get a shot at him?
1: And step out in the open and get your hands in the air.
2: All right, I give up. But don't shoot.
3: You're a brave kid.
1: Yeah, come on. All right, you get your hands in the air. Come on, higher.
0: Joe, look out. He's got a knife.
1: I got him.
3: Joe, those women were right. He does look like a werewolf.
1: Yeah. You got your handcuffs?
3: Yeah.
1: Okay. Got a cigarette?
3: I've been out for an hour. Little place across the street. Maybe we can get some there.
1: Okay. There's the crew from the 41R. Hey, fellas, take him into robbery, will you?
4: Okay, Friday.
3: I think there's a vending machine in there.
1: Mm-hmm. Say, you got some change for the cigarette machine, mister?
5: I think so. Say, who was that guy all them cops were after over in the park a little while ago?
3: I picked up the werewolf. Been reading the papers?
5: Yeah. You fellas cops?
1: Yeah.
5: Sure made it easy for you, didn't he? All you cops had to do was surround the little fella in the park. Nothing to it, huh?
1: Yeah, that's right, mister. Nothing to it.
6: The story you have just heard was true. Only the names were changed to protect the innocent.
7: Walter Barton, known as the werewolf, was tried and convicted and is now serving a full life sentence at the state penitentiary. This has been Dragnet, the third in a new series of authentic cases from official files. Technical advice for Dragnet comes from the office of C.B. Horrell, Chief of Police, Los Angeles Police Department.
6: Tonight's program is dedicated to Sergeant Mario Victor Dyro of the Los Angeles Police Department, who on the morning of January 1st, 1943, gave his life so that yours might be more secure.
7: Dragnet came to you from Los Angeles.

0: Ladies and gentlemen, the story you are about to hear is true. Only the names have been changed to protect the innocent.
1: NBC brings you Dragnet.
0: You're a detective sergeant. You're assigned to homicide detail. A gang of quick-trigger gunmen have moved in on your city. They've given public notice that they'll kill the first cop who tries to take them. You know the risks, your job. Apprehend the suspects.
1: Dragnet, the documented drama of an actual crime, investigated and solved by the men who unrelentingly stand watch on the security of your home, your family, and your life. For the next 30 minutes, in cooperation with the Los Angeles Police Department, you will travel step by step on the side of the law through an actual case, from beginning to end, from crime to punishment. Dragnet is the story of your police force in action.
2: It was Wednesday, April 17th. It was warm in Los Angeles. We were working the night watch out of homicide detail. The boss is Ed Backstrand, chief of detectives. My partner's Ben Romero. My name's Friday. I was on the way back from the record bureau. It was 4 minutes to six when I got to room 42, homicide. Say, Ben, I pulled a package on the Raymond killing.
3: And that proves you can still read, Friday.
4: He's at it, Joe. Your pal, Fred Lindsay.
2: Hiya, Fred. What's doing?
3: Busier than you are. We know what we're looking for. Just having a little trouble finding them.
4: That's the way it is with automobiles. They misplace so easy.
3: Not normally they don't. We've got a small size epidemic on our hands.
2: Well, don't let us keep you, Fred.
3: Just ducked in here for a breath of calm air and to invite you to dinner for the last time.
4: The wife and I are still waiting for the first time.
3: How about it, Joe? Ruth's got a new pressure cooker.
2: Your sister-in-law visiting you again, huh?
3: No, on the level. Not selling a thing.
2: Come on. Who is it this time?
3: My cousin. But she's awfully pretty, Joe.
2: Well, why do you guys insist on trying to marry me off?
4: Me and Fred went down fighting, but it kind of grows on you after a while.
2: Now tell me, what is it about a married man? Just can't stand to see one single man left in the world.
3: How about it, Joe? Tomorrow night at 7, okay?
2: Okay. Tell Ruth I'll be there.
4: It figures that he's got to run out of kinfolks pretty soon.
3: Fine. We'll be expecting you. Got a stakeout tonight, but tomorrow I'll be clear.
4: Anything, B?
3: Nothing definite, Ben. Just a follow-up on those stolen cars. See you, man.
2: So long, Lindsay.
3: Joe, you'll like my cousin.
2: Oh, never say die. What a character.
4: You just catnip the women, Joe.
2: Yeah. Well, here's that Raymond package. Let's check those dates that Backstrand wanted, huh? Wednesday, April 17th was just routine. A dinner date I tried to get out of, some paperwork that the chief wanted done, and a hot, sticky day. Too hot to wear a suit of clothes. Sometimes it's like that. A day starts out being routine. By the time it comes of age, it's got a personality all its own. At 10:23 that night, Ben and I were just finishing up the paperwork, and Ed Backstrand opened his office door.
5: Friday, Romero, just got a hotshot call.
4: What's the desk, Giver?
5: Hold up and shooting at Hooper and Esperanza, code 3.
2: Code 3, that means red light and siren. It was 10:32 when Ben and I pulled up at the corner of Hooper and Esperanza. It was a bar in the basement of a building on the south side of the street. A radio car was there, and the two officers were holding the crowd back. A man was talking to one of the officers who turned and pointed to us. As Ben and I got out of our car, the man hurried over to us.
6: You the detectives?
2: That's right, Sergeant Friday.
6: My name's Cummings, R.L. Cummings. I own the bar. This is terrible. There was a gunfight downstairs.
2: Uh-huh, come on. Where's the ambulance?
6: One of the officers in the radio car said we needed the coroner.
4: Did you see the actual shooting?
6: No, I didn't. Here's the fellow that was shot.
4: Oh, that's Jones from the crime lab.
7: Hello, Friday. Romero.
2: Hi, Lee. What do we got here?
7: Pretty bad. Looks like a shotgun. Close range.
4: He really got in the way of it.
2: Ben.
4: Yeah.
7: It's Fred Lindsay. Motor theft.
2: He was on a stakeout, Lee.
4: Tell us about it, Mr. Cummings.
6: You know this...

0: Sergeant?
1: Yeah, we know him. What happened?
0: We had a holdup tonight. Three men.
1: Yes, go on.
0: Well, business was good, real good. We had a large crowd, and I was happy about that because I've been trying to sell out for a long time now. I've been showing the place to different parties all week long. Had a fellow coming over tonight to take a look at it.
2: What time was that?
0: Oh, a little less than an hour ago, about 9:30.
1: I see. Go ahead.
0: It was almost time for this man to show up, so I called Eddie. That's my bartender, and I told him to kind of keep a lookout for the man because I was going back to the office to get the books ready to show. You know how it is when you want to sell a business. You'll watch for him, Eddie?
2: You bet I will.
0: If you want me, I'll be back in the office.
3: Keep your mouth shut and stand still.
0: Huh?
2: You own this bar, don't you?
0: Well, yes. What is this?
3: You're the boy we want to see.
0: Which one are you?
4: All three of us.
0: What's going on?
3: What's it look like, genius? It's a stick-up.
0: I haven't any money.
4: You go to the bank on Thursdays, don't you?
0: Well, I made my deposit today instead.
4: I've been watching you for a month now. Don't give us that. You go to the bank on Thursdays. Now, come on, hand it over.
0: I'm telling you the truth. I usually go on Thursdays, but I went today instead.
3: You're lying, Ace, and we ain't got much time.
0: Look, you can have all the money I've got on me. I think it's about 200, but that's all I have. Here.
2: Why argue with him? Take what he's got and we'll shake the customers down.
0: No, no, please don't do that. You got my money. Isn't that enough?
4: No, it ain't.
3: Come on, let's go out front.
0: That's about all I remember, Sergeant. When I come around, I was lying on the floor of my office.
2: You better have somebody take a look at that cut on your face.
0: Yeah, I'm going to right away. There's my bartender. He saw the fight.
1: What's his name, Eddie?
0: Yeah.
2: Eddie?
5: Yes, sir?
0: These men are detectives, Eddie. Will you tell them what you saw?
5: Oh, it was pretty rough.
2: And tell us what happened when they started to shoot.
5: That fellow the coroner just took out of here sure was long on nerve. Took on all three of them single-handed.
1: Uh-huh. Tell us what you saw.
5: You ought to get that fellow's name. Sure had a lot of nerve. Took over just like he was a cop.
1: He was a cop. Now, what did you see?
5: I pegged him for a cop. Well, he was sitting up at the bar. Been nursing a bottle of beer for about an hour. I was keeping an eye on the front door, watching for this fellow the boss wanted to see. So I didn't see the three hold-up men come through from the back. But I heard them.
6: All right, let's knock it off. You can all see this shotgun. Anybody make a move and I'll blow your head off. Demas, cover the front door.
7: Got it.
6: Sickle, shake him down.
7: Okay, gents.
6: You guys in the band, keep that music going. The rest of you people turn around and face the bar. Put your hands on top of the bar and leave them there till we tell you to move. Come on, hurry up. Knock it off! Okay, Sickle.
3: Go take your money, your watches, anything else you got. Now, don't try to be cute and hold out. All right, you, take off the watch. I'll get your bill for it. You, lady, let's have the ring.
5: This man they called Sickle went right down the line. Took everything he could lay his hands on. This cop, your friend, was facing me at the far end of the bar. He was standing there just like the others. He kind of leaned toward me a little.
8: Can you see the guy with the shotgun?
5: Yeah.
8: Where is he?
5: Center of the room.
8: The other guy still at the door?
5: Yeah.
8: Got his gun out?
5: Yeah. Holding it in his right hand.
8: How far down the line is the other guy?
5: About 10 people away.
6: Hey, you two down at the end there. Knock it off. Hurry up, Sickle.
7: Doing the best I can. Come on, let's have the first lady. You, next to the lady here, get the watch off. I'll take this one.
8: How far away now?
5: He's getting closer. But we better shut up like he says.
8: I'm going to take the one with the shotgun first.
5: I'll blow you to pieces.
8: I got a gun. How far away is that guy now?
7: I thought Jance told you two to shut up.
3: All right, Sickle, try to move and I'll break your back.
7: Let me go.
9: Go ahead and shoot, Jance.
7: Let me
9: go.
7: Down,
9: Sickle. All you people at the bar, down on the floor. Okay, you with that shotgun, grab it.
6: Demas, can you get a shot at him?
7: Not without hitting Sickle.
9: Come on, you, I'm waiting.
6: You got us all wrong, boy. We like Sickle, but not that much.
5: The cop was holding Sickle as a shield. When the big guy let go of the shotgun, both the cop and Sickle ducked. The cop didn't get hit. This man, Sickle, fell over on his face, grabbed at his arm. The man with the shotgun went down on one knee, holding his stomach. The man at the door took a shot at the cop, but he missed. Then the cop fired three shots at the man by the door. Looked like the first two missed. But the last one caught the man in the leg and he went down. Well, by this time, the big guy with the shotgun had recovered enough to hold his weapon again. I tried to warn the cop.
7: Look out! The guy with the shotgun!
9: I see him!
5: Cop pointed his gun and pulled the trigger, but he was out of shells. Boy, Sergeant, my stomach knotted up when I heard that hammer fall against those empty chambers. The cop threw his gun at the guy with the shotgun and then ran right at him. You know, it was just as if that cop was trying to run right down the barrel. for that shotgun. I glanced at the cop on the floor, then I tried to follow the three of them as they made their way out of the bar. They jumped into a car out front and drove off. As a kid, I used to watch Bill Hart take on a whole gang in the movies, but this way, right in front of my eyes, Sergeant, he was an awful brave guy.
1: Did you get the license number of their car?
5: No, I didn't. I couldn't see very well.
10: You got a pretty good look at all three of the men, though, didn't you?
5: I believe I'd recognize any of them.
1: Thanks, Eddie. What's your last name?
5: Bowers. Eddie Bowers.
1: Got that, Ben?
10: Yeah.
1: You'll be hearing from us, Eddie. We may want you to look at some pictures for us.
5: Glad to help any way I can, Sergeant. I hope you get the men that shot this cop. You're sure going to try, aren't you?
1: Yeah, Eddie. We're sure going to try. The next step was for Ben and I to make a complete report to Chief Ed Backstrand.
11: They got Lindsay, huh? That Fred Lindsay an auto theft?
10: Yeah, that's right.
11: Good cut. You say he wounded two out of the three in that holdup?
1: Yeah.
11: That means they'll have to have medical attention in a hurry. We'll check all the small hospitals, cover all the drugstores to get a line on anyone who's bought medical supplies in the last hour.
1: Mm-hmm. As soon as medical detail notifies Ms. Lindsay, I'd like to go over and see her.
11: Smith and the medical detail's out there now. By the time you get back, we may have a flash in the drugstores or hospitals.
10: We'll be back in 30 minutes.
11: Call in when you get out there.
1: Right, Ed.
11: You might carry this with you.
1: Yeah.
11: I'm sick. I'm sick to my stomach about this thing. I want you to get those two-bit punks. I don't want them to see another sunrise. Got that, haven't you?
10: Yeah, Ed.
1: Let's go, Ben.
11: Chandler?
12: Yes, sir?
11: Put out an APB. Have communications broadcast the descriptions of these suspects every 30 minutes until further notice. Get up to communications.
13: Hello, Joe. Come in.
1: Thanks, Ruth.
13: Sit down.
1: Ruth, you know how we all feel.
13: It's all right, Joe. You're married to a cop. I guess you're meant to expect things like this.
1: He'll like that.
13: Fred and I used to discuss the possibility of this. Used to worry about him. Used to worry a lot, Joe. All those nights when he was away and the days. I used to worry. Now I know he's safe.
1: Anything you want or you need?
13: Thanks, no, Joe.
1: Anything at all that I can do?
13: Yes, Joe. I think there's something you can do. You and Ben are assigned to this case, aren't you?
1: That's right.
13: Then be careful. Just thinking that you and Ben will have to face those killers. Ben's wife. Be careful, Joe.
1: Yeah, Ruth, we will.
13: Sure. I want to see you get the men that did this to Fred. More than anything, I want that. No more heartaches.
1: Yeah.
13: Thanks for coming by, Joe.
10: How'd you take it, Jim?
1: Let's go.
10: Joe, how'd you take it?
1: You're married, Ben. You figure it. It was 11:30 when we got back to Central Division. As we walked into the squad room, Backstrand was waiting for us.
11: Brady, we just got our first lead. We've located a druggist who said he sold some medical supplies to a man about 45 minutes ago. There's the address. Pretty close to the scene of the shooting. I'll hop out and see him right away.
1: The Rex Pharmacy was exactly 14 blocks from the Red Feather Bar where the shooting took place. Rex Pharmacy was like your corner drugstore, complete with apothecary jars and shower curtains. The druggist was the same little man who's been prescribing sulfur and molasses since you were a kid in school.
14: Just about ready to close. What can I do for you, gentlemen?
10: We're from the police department.
14: Oh, I've been halfway expecting you fellows.
1: We got a report that you sold some medical supplies to a man about an hour ago.
14: Yes, sir, that's right. It's like I was telling those other officers that were here a while ago. There was something funny about that little fellow.
10: How you mean?
14: Well, for one thing, he came in here sweating quite a bit. Of course, it's a warm night, but he seemed terribly nervous.
1: Anybody with him?
14: No, he was all by himself.
10: What did he buy?
14: Well, it wasn't so much what he bought, but how much.
1: What do you mean?
14: You know how most people buy iodine. A little 10-cent bottle. He bought a couple of pints. Then there was all that gauze and adhesive tape. Bought enough to repair a small army. Cotton, box of swabs. Then he asked me something that made me wonder.
10: What was that?
14: Asked me if I had something to probe with. That's just the way he said it. Something to probe with. I ask him, oh, what do you want to probe for?
1: What'd he say?
14: Said a splinter. I told him a sewing needle would do the trick. He said, forget it, and then he paid me and walked out.
1: Uh-huh. Could you describe the man?
14: Mm-hmm. He was a small man, dark. Like I said, awful nervous.
10: You think you could identify him?
14: Oh, sure I could, if I ever saw him again.
10: Well, did he leave on foot, or was there a car outside?
14: Left in a cab, parked right out in front. Couldn't miss it.
10: Did you happen to take down the license number?
14: Well, no, I didn't. But I did jot down the taxicab number. Would that help?
1: Taking down cab numbers isn't exactly in a druggist's line, but because he had the presence of mind to do that one small thing, we accomplished in 10 minutes what could have well taken as many weeks. Maybe with this small wedge, we could do what Backstrand wanted us to do, get the killers before another sunrise. Well, it was close to midnight when we stepped into the drugstore phone booth. I called the cab company, got the night supervisor. I gave him the number of the cab, and he checked his location chart. Cab 375 was operating out of a stand at Wilshire and Greenhaven. It was the right driver, and he remembered the fare.
10: Sure, I know who you mean. A little guy. Seemed in a big hurry. It was a long fare, though. I took him out to Inglewood. Wait till I check my log sheet. I'll give you the exact address.
1: Inglewood,
10: Colorado.
1: Yeah.
10: Here it is, Joe. 1523 Imperials. The room and half.
1: Yeah, come on. We'll check with the landlady.
10: Kind of late, Joe.
1: Yeah. Let's stand away from the door, huh? Might not be the landlady who answers.
12: Yes, what do you want?
1: Police department.
12: Oh, just a minute. Let me see your badge.
1: There you are, ma'am. I'm Sergeant Friday. This is Romero. Homicide.
12: All right. What do you want? I run a good, clean rooming house here.
10: It's not the house, lady. It's one of your tenants.
12: Which one?
10: That's what we want you to help us on.
12: Look, do you men know what time it is? Come back here in the morning.
1: Sorry, this can't wait till morning.
12: Well, I'm not going to invite you in. We'll talk right here on the porch and keep your voices down. My tenants work during the day.
1: Whatever you say, ma'am.
12: Now, what is it you want to know?
10: We're looking for a small, dark man.
12: Well, I got three here. Could fit that description.
1: No, he came in late tonight, about 45 minutes ago.
12: I wouldn't know about that. I don't spy on my people.
10: This is very important.
12: You'll have to keep your voices down.
10: Sorry. He's dark and he's small.
12: Well, didn't you say he was dark? He must mean Mr. Tindall. What's he done?
1: What's his room number?
12: He's in room 10, but I can't allow you to tramp up and down the stairs. At this hour, you'll wake all my roomers.
10: We'll be as quiet as he wants us to be.
12: What do you mean by that? Is there going to be trouble?
1: I don't know, lady.
10: Where do we find number 10?
12: The end of the hall, last room on the right, and keep your voices down.
10: If you'll just wait in your room, lady, we'll call you for once.
1: Okay, here we are. I keep the door clear, Ben. We might have trouble.
10: Think they're all in there?
1: We'll know in a minute.
15: Who is it? What do you want?
10: Police department. Hey. I'll try this closet, Joe.
15: What do you want with me? What are you looking for?
10: Closet's empty.
1: What'd you say your name was?
15: Tindall. Bob Tindall.
10: New name, but same face, huh, Joe?
1: Yeah. How long you been out of jail, Tenney?
15: My name ain't Tenney. It's Tindall.
10: Your name's not Tindall. It's Sam Tenney.
1: We sent you up on a robbery charge 4 years ago. Now, isn't that right, Tenney?
15: No, it's not right. You got the wrong man. I never been in jail.
10: Yes, you have, because we sent you there.
1: Now, come on. Who'd you buy the medical supplies for?
15: I don't know what you're talking about.
1: Look, Timmy, it's a hot night and it's late, so let's cut out the smart talk, huh?
10: Who'd you buy those medical supplies for?
1: Timmy, look, you're a two-time loser right now. Who are you shielding?
15: You got nothing on me. I ain't done a thing.
10: We can prove that you bought those supplies tonight, and it can go kind of hard on you. So let's open up.
15: I haven't been out of this room all night long.
1: We got a druggist and a cab driver who will make a liar out of you.
15: I still don't know a thing.
10: That cab driver hauled you home here 45 minutes ago. Where were you?
15: I was out on a date.
1: Is that who you bought the medicine for? Ben, call the druggist and get that cab driver. We'll take Tenney downtown.
15: All right, all right. All I did was buy the bandages and stuff. I got nothing else to do with this.
10: Who'd you buy the stuff for?
15: Now you know everything else. You figure it.
1: Oh, now look, punk. We know there were three of them. One of them killed a cop. We're going to get to them, and Tenney, you're not going to stand in our way.
15: He killed somebody. They didn't tell me that.
10: Who didn't tell you?
15: I don't want any part of murder. I'm going to tell you who it was, but I'm clean. I got nothing to do with it. I was trying to help him out of a jam.
1: Who were you trying to help?
15: It was Roy Bemis, Charlie Sickle, and Red Jans. They didn't tell me nothing about murder.
10: Well, why'd you help?
15: They offered me a pretty good piece of change to run an errand for me. You know, I got paid for. That's all I had to do with it.
1: Where did you deliver those medical supplies?
15: Do I have to tell you that? I'm afraid of Jans. He's awful free with that shotgun.
1: We'll give you protection. Now, where are they?
15: Can I go to jail till you get them?
16: You'll get protection. Give us the address.
15: It's an apartment house. It's around the corner from here. The Blue Eagle.
1: We took Sam Tenney down to Central Division with us. On the way downtown, he told us that Red Jance and the other two had their room at the Blue Eagle barricaded. Tenney said that they told him that they'd kill the first cop who tried to take them. But we knew they were wounded. He told us that Sickle had an arm wound, Bemis got it in the leg, and Jance had a slug in his side. We figured they'd be weak from the loss of blood, and we could take them easy.
15: You'll never take those guys easy. Sure, they lost a little blood, but they had enough fight left to stack that room. And they got enough left to kill you if you try to take them.
1: On the way to headquarters, we stopped at an all-night drive-in and called Ed Backstrand. We told him we had a radio car watching the Blue Eagle. We gave him the whole story and told him we were on our way in. By the time we checked into Homicide, Ed had the plan all mapped out. It was 2:25 a.m.
11: Here's the map from the city engineers. It's one city block bounded on the north by Hawthorne Street, on the south Lawndale Avenue, on the east 16th Street, and to the west 17th.
16: The Blue Eagle apartment house is right here, on 16th and Hawthorne.
11: West of the Blue Eagle is a private residence. South of the Blue Eagle on 16th is a vacant lot. There are 12 apartments in the building. The men we want are on the second floor, number 11. And that apartment faces east on 16th.
1: How do you want to handle it, Ed?
11: Now, Baker and Morheim will evacuate the private residence. Friday, you and Romero clean out the apartment building.
16: Right, Skim.
11: All traffic is being diverted. The entire block is completely isolated. We'll throw up a cordon. As soon as we clear the residence, nobody goes in, nobody goes out.
1: Will you brief us again when we get there, Ed?
11: I'll give you all the briefing you need right now. Get this. These guys have already killed a cop. I don't want to lose any more. You know they're heavily armed and they're desperate. Have the men draw shotguns, tear gas, and Tommy guns.
16: I'll take care of that, Skip.
11: All right. Now, we're not going in after these punks like tin horn heroes. We're going after them, and we're coming out alive. All of us. What time is it, Friday?
1: 2:37.
11: Not much time till sunup, is it?
1: It was a code 2. That means red light and move fast. Backstrand figured we needed 6 squad cars, 4 men to a car, the police public address truck, ambulance, and floodlights. Ben checked out the weapons to the men, and by 2:46, we pulled out of the Central Division garage. We slid into the area at 3:20 a.m. The 6 squad cars and the public address truck took up their positions. The floodlights were rigged and ready to turn on at Backstrand's command. The machinery was set to roll as soon as we got the neighborhood cleared. Ben and I evacuated the Blue Eagle apartment house.
16: How many does that make, Joe?
1: Well, we've cleared 9. 2 to go. Here's apartment 10.
16: The killers are right next door. Joe, I'd like to kick that door in right now.
1: Take your time, Ben. We'll get to him. Quiet now.
17: Yeah, what is it?
1: Police department. May we come in?
17: Yeah, of course. What's the trouble?
1: No trouble. We're evacuating the building. Now, we'll have to ask you to leave by the back door. We'll notify you when to return. Please leave quietly and lock your door.
17: What's going on?
16: No time to explain. Thank you very much for your cooperation. Okay, now, we'll skip 11 and go to 12.
1: Yeah.
18: Yeah? Who are you?
16: Police department. Can we come in? Sorry to disturb at this hour. We're evacuating the building. Please hurry and leave quietly by the back door. You'll be notified when to return. Lock your door when you leave, thank you.
1: It was 4:10 a.m. Everything was set now. The neighborhood was completely cleared. The entire block was empty except for apartment 11 on the second floor of the Blue Eagle. I left Ben to watch the door of apartment 11. I went downstairs and across the street to join the rest of the men. It was Ed Backstrand's show from here on. That's it, Ed. All set.
11: Baker, Morheim, all clear?
19: All clear, Chief.
11: Baker, you and Morheim take 3 men and cover the rear of the building.
19: Right.
11: Is that detail covered Hawthorne Street?
1: They're all set in.
11: How about the vacant lot?
1: Taken care of.
11: The rest of you men?
20: Yeah.
11: Brady and I are going into the building. We'll try to get him to come out now. Johnson.
20: Yes, sir?
11: Come with us and keep us covered. Let's go.
1: Apartment 11's up at the head of the stairs, Ed.
11: Right. Any action, Romero?
16: Not a thing, Skipper.
11: Keep down, all of you. I'll try to get him out.
21: Jance! Bemis!

0: Zickel, you're all alone. The building's clear. Come on out with your hands behind your head. Come on out, gents, or we'll come in and get you. You hear me?
1: I hear you, Ed.
0: Come on, let's get out to the street. Johnson, cover that door and be careful. Keep down.
2: Right, Chief.
0: Friday, Romero, come with me.
3: We left Sergeant Johnson to watch the door, and we ran out into 16th Street and ducked down behind the police sound truck. The floodlights hit the side of the building. Backstrand grabbed the microphone.
4: Chance, Bemis, Sigel. You've got 30 seconds to come down out of that room. Walk out backwards with your hands behind your head. Stay together. Don't fan out. 30 seconds, Chance.
3: They're making it tough, Ed.
0: Romero, lob some tear gas through that window.
1: Right, Skipper.
4: Come on out, Bemis. We're giving you a chance. That's more than you gave that cop in the bar. Come on out.
3: That's Jance, Ed. He isn't coming out.
1: They must have got Johnson because they're in another room.
0: Shoot the gas in there.
3: That's not going to get him out, Ed.
0: Give it time, Freddy.
5: Turn those floodlights in up there. Friday, rake that second floor with the Tommy gun. Let's keep them in one room.
3: Right.
5: Hold your fire, Fanny.
3: George, give us a couple of masks. Ben and I are going in.
5: The rest of you men, concentrate your fire on those two rooms. Hit them down!
1: Here's your mask, Joe. Let's go.
3: Come on. Put that mask on, Ben, and keep down.
1: Yeah, wait a minute. Somebody coming down the inside stairs.
3: Duck, Ben, he's got a gun.
6: I got one, copper. Get out of my way.
3: Stop it, you haven't got a chance.
6: I'm coming through, copper.
1: I think I stopped him, Joe.
3: Can you see Johnson?
1: No, it's too much gas, man.
3: All right, you two up there. We got one of you. The other two, come on out.
1: Joe, think we got him?
3: I don't know. Can you see Johnson?
1: No, Joe, still too thick in there.
3: I'm going in, Ben. Cover me. Come on. We know there are two of you up there.
6: Just one, copper.
1: Throw your gun down the stairs ahead of you. Hurry up. Shotgun, Joe. Jance.
3: I see him. I'll take him at the foot of the stairs.
6: All right, I got my hands up.
3: I found Johnson, Ben. All right, Jance, outside.
1: Come on.
3: Move. Put the handcuffs on him, Ben. I'll cover you.
1: How's Johnson?
3: I don't know. Ed, get the ambulance crew over here.
1: Jance, who's this other guy we got?
6: Bemis.
1: How about Sickle?
6: I said just one, didn't I, copper?
3: Never mind the smart talk, Jance. Now just answer the question, huh?
6: Sickle wanted out of it a long time ago, so I let him out. He's upstairs. I let him out the back way.
1: Mean you shot him?
6: He wanted out, didn't he?
0: All right, we'll take him in. Johnson's in the ambulance. I'll see you in the office.
1: Yeah. All right, Skipper.
3: How about a smoke, huh?
1: Oh. Yeah. Here you go. Backstrand said he didn't want those men to see another sunrise.
3: Yeah.
1: 5 minutes to five, Joe. Sun ought to be up.
3: Yeah. But look, Ben. It's cloudy. Guess we'll never know, huh?
7: The story you have just heard was true. Only the names were changed to protect the innocent.
8: Edgar Red Jans, the sole survivor, was tried and convicted and sentenced to be put to death in the state penitentiary in the manner prescribed by law. You have just heard the fourth in a new series of authentic cases from official files. Technical advice for Dragnet comes from the office of C.B. Horrell, Chief of Police, Los Angeles Police Department.
7: Tonight's program is dedicated to Radio Car Patrolman Forrest E. Sawyer of the Denver, Colorado Police Department, who on the evening of March 8, 1937, gave his life so that yours might be more secure.
8: To you from Los Angeles. This is NBC.

0: ladies and gentlemen, the story you are about to hear is true. Only the names have been changed to protect the innocent.
1: NBC brings you Dragnet.
0: You're a detective sergeant. You're assigned to homicide. Somewhere in the tangled web of your city, there's a killer on the loose. A young woman has been brutally murdered. The weapon, a steel bludgeon. Your job is to get him.
1: Dragnet, the documented drama of an actual crime, investigated and solved by the men who unrelentingly stand watch on the security of your home, your family, and your life. For the next 30 minutes, in cooperation with the Los Angeles Police Department, you will travel step by step on the side of the law through an actual case from official police files. From beginning to end, from crime to punishment, Dragnet is the story of your police force in action.
2: It was Thursday, March 19th. It was foggy in Los Angeles. We were working the night watch out of homicide detail. My partner's Ben Romero. The boss is Ed Backstrand, chief of detectives. My name's Friday. It was 9:14 p.m. when I got to the old central jail building, third floor. The crime lab.
3: Hi, Joe.
2: Hi, coming, Lee.
3: Just ran a spectrograph.
2: What'd you find?
3: The paint flake from the victim's head matches that paint on the hunk of pipe.
2: Any prints?
3: No, the pipe was clean, no latent prints.
2: Well, that figured. Anything else?
3: Got those blood test reports. A couple of slides for you to look at under the comparison mic.
2: Mm-hmm. Thanks, Lee.
4: Oh, hi, Joe. Didn't hear you come in.
2: What's it look like, Ben?
4: Here's the blood test reports. This one is blood found on the piece of pipe.
2: Type A.
4: This one's blood from the victim.
2: Type A.
4: They match.
3: That's right, boys. Doesn't mean too much, though. Did you look at these slides under the microscope?
2: No, not yet.
3: Well, this is your clincher. Wait till I get the light. Okay, take a look.
2: Mm-hmm.
3: Got a make?
2: Yeah, go ahead.
3: Well, this slide here on the right...
2: Mm-hmm.
3: That's a slice of hair from the victim's head. On the other slide is hair found on the steel pipe.
2: Yeah?
3: She had wavy hair. Both specimens are flat. Same hair, Joe.
4: You got anything on that piece of pipe, Lee?
3: Nothing. Just ordinary steel pipe. 14 inches long.
2: What else you got?
3: The plaster impressions of those footprints we found by the body. Here they are.
4: Crepe sole?
3: Tennis shoes. New ones. Size 9. Good impression. Ground was soft. Man about 150 pounds, according to the length of stride, roughly about 5 feet 10 inches tall.
4: Yeah, new shoes, all right. You can still read the manufacturer's label.
3: That's right. Made by the Sport King Company.
2: Well, that's something to follow up.
3: Yeah, sure. You could start with the tennis courts. Only about 1,000 or so in L.A. Maybe you'd rather track down the brand. These particular tennis shoes are the biggest sellers in the country.
2: Yeah.
3: Where'd you like to start, Minneapolis or Pullman, Washington?
4: What about that glove?
3: Yeah, you might look for a missing glove.
2: Yeah.
3: They go well with the shoes, just about as common. White cotton work gloves with a blue top. Here's the right glove. You find the left one.
4: Blood on a glove?
3: Type A.
2: Well, that's good evidence, Jones, but where's the lead?
3: Now, look, I don't ask you to pay my parking tickets. You want to see blow-ups?
4: Yeah, okay.
3: Right over here.
2: This is the vacant lot where they found the body.
3: Yeah, that's right. Here's a close-up of her showing the location of the murder weapon, the glove, and the footprints relative to the position of the body.
4: Looks as bad as yesterday. Sure did work her over, didn't it?
3: The rest of these are morgue shots. Interested?
2: No, I checked them this morning. Once is enough, Lee.
3: Well, that winds it, boy. You want to go over the stuff in her purse again?
4: You find anything more?
3: No, nothing you haven't seen already. The usual. Makeup, comb, barrette. That's a hair clip.
2: Mm-hmm.
3: Few cheap stones in it. Loose change, a quarter, nickel, a few pennies. Her ID card.
2: Yeah. Helen Corday. 33 Naomi Place. Age 21. 21. That's not very old, is it, Lee?
3: Not to die. No.
5: Helen Corday,

0: would kill Helen Corday. Why?
1: Why do you say that, Mr. Meyer?
0: People kill for money. They kill for love. Helen Corday had none of these.
1: No boyfriend?
0: Not in here. No, she was a good worker. 5 different waitresses the union sends me 1 month. 5!
1: Did the union send Helen to you?
0: Oh, sure, sure. All the girls come from the union, but none like Helen. Oh, she was sweet, honest, and courteous.
2: Mr. Meyer, did you know anything about her personal life?
0: Only that she was a good worker. Everything else she took home with her from this place.
1: Did she ever mention any men to you, anyone at all?
0: No gentleman, not one. No.
2: How much money did she make here?
0: I paid her $26.50 a week, every Tuesday. Not much salary for so much work, but the tips are very good here. Nice customers.
1: Mm-hmm. This is her home address, 33 Naomi Place?
0: 33 Naomi, that's right, yeah.
2: Thank you very much, Mr. Meyer, for your time.
0: I wonder what kind of a person does things like that. Who could kill Helen Corday? Everybody liked Helen.
3: Helen Corday? I never liked her. Come on in the office, boys, where we can talk. Never liked her because I never knew her.
1: You the head of the union?
3: Not just a steward. I know most of the girls. This Corday girl, what was she? What she looked like?
2: Small brunette, about 5'3". Here's a picture.
3: Yeah. Pretty girl, wasn't she? Oh, sure. Placed her out at Otto's place. Nice little Dutch fella. Otto Meyer.
1: That's right. He seemed to think quite a lot of her.
3: Yeah, she was a fine worker. Oh, sure. Always right up on her dues. Paid all the assessments right on time.
2: Thought you said you didn't know her.
3: Well, not right off, I didn't. But when you showed me that picture there, placed her right away.
1: You know anything about her personal life?
3: Yeah, wait a minute. Why all these questions?
2: Helen Corday was murdered last night.
3: Oh. Who did it?
1: You know anything about her personal life?
3: Well, you see my position, Sergeant. 1,200 girls. Check them in, check them out. Just names to me till I see a picture of them.
2: You wouldn't know if she had any boyfriends here in the union. Waiter, busboy?
3: That I wouldn't know. Like I tell you, Sergeant, I never knew Helen Corday.
4: Sure, I knew Helen Corday. Gus plays a nice piano, huh, Sergeant?
1: Yeah.
4: I read about it in the paper this morning.
2: How long you been selling pianos here at this place?
4: About as long as I knew Helen. 3 years. How'd you find me?
1: Helen's landlady. We talked to her yesterday. She told us she worked here at this piano store.
4: Oh. It's funny, isn't it?
2: What's funny?
4: See Gus over there? That fellow demonstrating the piano? A few weeks ago, I made a deal with him to give Helen piano lessons. I figured it would help her with her singing lessons. Wanted to be a singer, you know.
1: Did Helen know that fellow, Gus?
4: No, she never met him.
2: Who gave her the singing lessons, Miss Olson?
4: She took from Ostrander. Paul Ostrander out on Melrose. A lot of movie people used to take from him.
1: What do you know about her personal life?
4: How do you mean?
1: Does she have any boyfriends?
4: Well, yes.
2: You don't seem sure, Miss Olson.
4: Well, it's just that I don't know. I never asked Helen. But she did have a few dates with Paul Ostrander. I don't think she was serious.
1: How about Ostrander?
4: Gee, I don't know, Sergeant. I don't want to involve anybody.
2: You want to help us find the killer, don't you?
4: Yes, but if you're thinking Paul Ostrander did it, no, I'm sure he didn't kill her.

0: That's all for today, Victoria.
1: No, gentlemen, I did not kill Helen Corday.
2: You gave her singing lessons, Mr. Ostrander. You knew her pretty well.
1: Yes, I gave her voice coaching for about a year and a half. Helen showed a little promise. Not a great voice, a bad vibrato.
2: You knew her pretty well.
1: Why do you say that?
3: Mr. Ostrander, didn't you used to take her out once in a while?
1: No. No, I didn't know Helen socially at all.
2: We know you had dates with her.
1: That's not true. Only times I saw her was when she came here to the studio for lessons.
3: You better tell the truth, Mr. Ostrander. We can prove that you've been out with her.
2: Afraid of the publicity, is that it?
1: Certainly that's it. I have a successful business here. I've spent years building it. Anything like this would ruin me.
2: Then you have been out with her.
1: Only a few times. Nothing serious. I had nothing to do with her murder. Now, that's the truth.
3: Don't you know that withholding information about a thing like this can go kind of hard for you?
1: Yes, I know that. What else could I do?
2: Mr. Ostrander, somewhere in this city right now, there's a guy who beat a young girl to death. He crushed her skull with a piece of steel pipe. We need every bit of information we can get to track him down.
1: I know that, son.
2: You could come to us. We wouldn't run to the newspapers with it. If the information's confidential, that's the way we treat it. Most of the time, it's the people who run to the newspapers first. Then they come to us. That's right, Mr. Ostrander. People are their own press agents.
1: Sergeant, I'd like to know what right you have to invade my privacy and lecture me on my civic duty.
2: All right, I'll tell you what right, Ostrander. We want the man who murdered Helen Corday. I got as much right as he had at 12:14 this morning.
3: Come on, Joe.
2: Yeah. Thanks, Mr. Ostrander. Sorry if I invaded your privacy.
4: Chief of Detectives Office, Hannon. No, I'm sorry, ma'am. You got the wrong extension. Try 2511. You're welcome. Hi, Friday, Romero. Chief's been looking for you.
3: Thank you, Mike. Come on, Joe.
5: Yep.
6: Hello, Joe. Ben, sit down. What'd you get?
2: A notebook full of notes. A crime lab full of evidence. Nothing to tie them together.
6: These some of the people you interviewed?
2: Yeah, those and about a dozen more we didn't even take notes on.
3: It's hard to figure, Skipper. Everybody seemed to like this girl.
6: Helen Corday. No known relatives.
3: Single, unattached girl. Living all alone in the city.
2: Few friends and no enemies. None we can find, anyway.
6: Are you satisfied that all the people you interviewed are in the clear?
3: Well, if we're going to stick to the simple robbery motive, we are. The kind of money Helen Corday made wouldn't interest those people.
6: How are you doing on the outside leads?
3: Nothing.
2: If we could just find one hole someplace, anything.
6: All right, now look. You've got a lab full of evidence across the street. You've got a book full of names here. You've got the pieces. Now fit them together.
3: They just don't add.
6: Well, go over them and keep going over them until they do add. Anything from the informants?
2: No, nothing so far. No tips on anybody that's been dough heavy lately. Nobody's shooting off their mouth.
6: The guy we want won't advertise. Figures himself a pretty smooth operator. But he probably made a mistake somewhere along the line. We'll find it.
7: Got a hot shot, Ed.
6: Yeah?
7: 3220 Casino. Woman. Probable attack.
6: All right, Friday. You and Ben run it down.
2: We ran down the hot shot call for 3220 Casino. Turned out to be a typical dead-end lead. Her name was Mrs. Lillian Horn. For the past 5 years, Mr. Horn had been paid regularly on Wednesdays. He spent all day Thursday drinking up his paycheck and beating his wife. The call had no connection with the Corday murder. We made the usual call into communications. Unit 80K to Control 1, 80K to Control 1.
8: Control 1 to 80K, go ahead.
2: On that probable attack, 3220 Casino, code 4.
8: 80K, Roger.
2: 80K to Control 1, KMA 367. That was the beginning. For the next 3 days, we followed up every lead and every call, but they were all blind. All units were alerted, and they had as much information on the killer of Helen Corday as we did. Ben and I cruised throughout the entire Central Division. We covered every probable call that might have some connection with the murder.
8: Attention, Unit 41R. 1654 Swanson Terrace, a woman, victim of probable attack, code 3, Unit 41R.
2: It didn't make any difference what the call was. If there was a possibility it might tie in with the Corday murder, we ran it down. We made it a 24-hour job. So far, if the killer made a mistake, we hadn't been able to find it. The Corday funeral was on Monday. They were all there. The girl's landlady, the voice teacher, Ostrander, the girlfriend, Marie Olson, the man from the union, and her boss, Otto Meyer. But nobody else we hadn't checked. That was Monday afternoon. Monday night, we went back to the old routine, tracking calls during the night in the squad car, picking up small threads that led nowhere. 3 more days of the same thing. Thursday morning, 1 week after we found Helen Corday's body, we got an anonymous phone tip.
0: I know who killed Helen Corday. His name's George Barlow. He lives at 418 White Oak Avenue. He used to date her up all the time. Get him and you've got the murderer.
2: We checked George Barlow and about 10 others just like him. None of them knew Helen Corday. Saturday night, Ben and I were back in the squad car cruising the Central Division. Saturday night's a good night for robbery. By 10 p.m., we'd run down 4 various calls.
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2: Let's handle that one, Ben.
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2: It should be right about here. Oh, here it is. 1254.
3: The man is trying to kill me. He's running down the street.
2: Where?
3: He's getting to that car to see. He tried to kill me.
1: Come on.
2: Where'd he go, Joe?
1: Turn right at the next corner.
2: That's him up ahead.
1: He's got a good lead on us. Hit the siren.
2: He's gaining, Joe.
1: Took a left at the next corner. Oh, he isn't going to stop. Close in as tight as you can, Ben.
2: Down to the floor now.
1: Swing out to the left a little. I'm going for his tires.
2: What?
1: All right, that'll slow him down. Pull up on him.
2: Yeah.
1: All right, you. Keep both hands on that wheel and get over to the curb.
2: Cover me, Joe.
1: Right.
2: Out of that car, mister.
1: Shake him down.
4: Hey, take it easy, will you? I haven't got a gun.
1: Put the cuffs on him.
4: Hey, you boys work fast. What am I do with the gas chamber?
5: Just save that, mister.
4: It's pretty rough treatment for speeding.
1: All right, come on, you.
4: Look, I got a right to know where you're taking me. What's the charge?
5: We'll let the girl tell you.
4: What girl?
1: You just sit there and be quiet, huh?
4: Oh, I know where you're going. The place back on Tara Road. Well, I asked to use the phone. The girl slammed the door in my face. I don't know what you cops are trying to prove. I just wanted to use the phone, that's all. I even tried to scare her a little. I told her I'd hit her over the head if she didn't let me use the phone. It's a laugh, huh?
1: All right, you get out.
4: Yeah, I suppose so.
5: Get out.
4: Hey. I got nothing to hide. That little girl's gonna lie, you know that, don't you?
0: Who's there?
1: Police officer.
0: Ah! It's the man! That's him! He tried to kill me!
1: His full name's Frank Philip Larson. I had no previous record.
6: This the girl's report?
2: Yeah, that's it, Skipper.
6: Judy Scott. How old is she?
2: He's 19. He's a babysitter.
6: Real tough boy, isn't he? Forced his way into the house, beat her about the neck and arms. A tire iron.
1: He found it in his car. Jones is running it through the crime lab.
6: Asked her if she had any money. She told him no. Struck her again. Where's this Larson live?
2: Hotel out near Santa Monica.
1: He's a clothing salesman. Ed works for a big men's store, Burns and Company. According to the house book sales record, he bought a pair of tennis shoes 2 weeks ago.
6: He weighs 158 pounds, 5 foot 11 inches.
2: Tennis shoes are missing. They're not in his hotel room. He's not wearing them.
6: What else did you find?
2: A rhinestone.
6: You mean a pin?
1: No, just a small loose stone recovered from the rug in Larson's room.
6: Crime lab got it?
2: Working on it now.
1: Ed, I think... We got the man who killed Helen Corday. A few scraps of circumstantial evidence and a hunch. That's not much to go on. Larson had gone after the little Scott girl with a tire iron. Wasn't much of a tie-in, but we had to be sure. All that day, we checked Frank Larson's alibi for the night of Helen Corday's murder. We interviewed the personnel manager at Burns & Company where he worked. We talked to all the clerks who knew him, the manager of the hotel where he lived. We found out everything we could about Frank Larson. And that night at 10 o'clock, we had the prisoner brought to the interrogation room.
7: How are you, Larson? Fine. Just fine. I like jail.
1: Sit down. Lousy weather, been foggy all over town.
7: I wouldn't know. I've been inside all day.
2: How old are you, Larson?
7: 31, same as the last time you asked me.
1: Where'd you go to school?
7: I didn't. I was born smart.
2: You sell clothes, don't you, Larson?
1: We know you work for Burns & Company. Remember, you told us.
7: What is all this? What are you guys trying to build?
1: Just want to know if you like selling clothes. That's all.
7: What do you coppers know about clothes? One blue serge a year is your speed.
1: You know quite a bit about clothes, don't you?
7: I've been selling them for 5 years.
2: Can you tell me something I've been wondering about?
7: What's that?
2: Are your socks and tie always supposed to match?
7: That's what the style books say.
1: Bet you always know the right things to wear, don't you? You wouldn't wear black shoes with a brown suit, would you?
7: Is that what you're keeping me here for? Style, isn't it?
1: Oh, would you? Would you wear black shoes with a brown suit?
7: Most people wouldn't.
1: Bet you wouldn't wear brown shoes with a tuxedo either.

0: been smoking too much. You got a glass of water?
1: Oh, yeah, sure. There you are, Lord.
0: Thanks. That's good and cold.
2: How about it? Would you ever wear brown shoes with a tux?
0: Nobody would.
2: That's a navy blue flannel you got on there, isn't it?
0: Yeah.
2: It's a good-looking suit.
0: Stop around sometime. Get you a good deal.
2: Suit like that flannel there you're wearing. You'd never wear tennis shoes with an outfit like that, would you?
0: What do you think?
2: I think you did. I think you wore them the night you killed Helen Corday.
0: Who?
2: Maybe you didn't have the blue suit on, but you were wearing tennis shoes, Sport King, size 9. Sell for $5.95. You picked them up at a discount. Cost you 3.25.
0: Where'd you get that?
2: Out of the house book, Burns and Company. You wouldn't have those shoes around now, would you? We couldn't find them in your hotel room.
1: Your boss, Mr. Craig, used to think a lot of you, Larson. Before you started drinking on the job, your commissions used to run pretty high up the last couple of months. What happened? That cheap rye get to you?
0: Well, you two really nosed around, didn't you? When are you going to tell me what I eat for breakfast?
2: Corn flakes, cup of coffee, donut. Sometimes two donuts when you're hungry. Elsie waits on you at the Royal Cafe. She gets a dime tip.
0: And ask some more of that water.
1: Help yourself, there's a cooler.
0: They're good and cold.
2: How about it, Larson? Where are the tennis shoes?
1: They wore out. In 3 weeks? Can't be very good tennis shoe.
2: No, they didn't wear out. What'd you do with them?
0: You know all the answers. You figure it out.
1: We know you bought the tennis shoes. We don't know where they are now. We know you had them. Size 9.
2: 3 feet from the body of Helen Corday, we found 2 size 9 footprints made by a pair of Sport King tennis shoes.
1: We figured the man weighed about 150 pounds.
2: You weigh 158.
1: Figured he's about 5'10".
2: You're 5'11".
1: You come awful close to being the same build as the man who killed Helen Corday, don't you, Lord?
2: And you wear the same size tennis shoes, same brand name.
0: A lot of people wear 9s. It's the average size. They sell a lot of Sport Kings, too. Everybody wears them.
2: If we could find your pair, might make a difference.
1: Doesn't mean your tennis shoes made the prints with a body. Doesn't prove it didn't, neither.
2: What'd you do with them, Larson?
0: I threw them away.
2: That's too bad. Might make a difference.
0: No, what difference could it make? I threw them away, that's all.
1: Now, how about the mate to this glove?
0: I never saw it before.
1: Found this right-hand glove by the body of Helen Corday.
2: Just an ordinary cotton work glove. Everybody wears them.
1: If we could find the missing left glove, well, it might make a difference.
2: Size, medium, that's average too, isn't it, Larson?
0: I never saw work gloves. I wouldn't know.
2: No, but you bought work gloves, haven't you?
0: Not a pair of those.
1: You mean like this, don't you? We only got one.
2: What kind of work gloves did you buy?
0: I didn't buy any.
1: You just said you did.
0: I never said I bought any work gloves.
2: You bought tennis shoes, though, didn't you?
0: I told you I bought the tennis shoes. Didn't I tell you I bought them?
2: No, you didn't tell us. We told you. Found out from Burns and Company where you were.
0: All right, you told me. I bought them. You know that.
1: Same kind of tennis shoes that made footprints by Helen Corday's butt.
0: It wasn't me.
2: Then why won't you tell us what you did with them?
0: I've already told you. I threw them away.
2: They were only 3 weeks old.
1: Must have worn out awful fast.
0: I didn't say they wore out. They got too dirty.
2: No, you told us they wore out. Remember, Larson?
0: I don't remember what I told you, but I don't have them now.
1: We know you don't have them now. Where are they?
2: He told us. They got too dirty. Right, Larson?
0: Yes. Yes, yes, that's what I said.
1: Anyhow, you haven't got them now.
0: No, I haven't got them now.
2: All right, now, just for the record, Larson, which was it? Did they get too dirty or did they wear out?
0: Whatever I said before.
1: You said both before, Larson.
0: All right, I said both. You haven't got anything on me.
2: We got that little Scott girl statement from last night. She says you tried to kill her.
0: She's lying. I told you she'd lie, didn't I? I only wanted to use the phone.
2: She says you hit her with a tire iron. Did you hit her with that iron?
0: No, I only tried to scare her. I didn't hit her with anything.
1: Then how'd you get those marks around her neck and arm?
2: Police doctor says they were made by that tire iron.
0: I don't care what your doctor says. I didn't hurt her.
2: Now, what do you mean, Larson? You didn't hurt her or you didn't hit her with that tire
0: iron? Neither one. I just wanted to use her phone.
1: How'd you know she had a phone?
0: I didn't know she had a phone. I just wanted to find out.
2: To find out what?
0: To find out if I could use her phone.
2: But you said you didn't know if she had a phone.
0: I don't know anything the way you twist everything around.
2: Sorry, Larson. We only want the truth. How about a cigarette?
0: Yeah. Yeah, I could use
1: it. Here's a light.
2: Larson, where were you Wednesday night, March 18th?
0: How many times are you going to ask me that same question?
2: Just want to make sure we got it right.
0: I told you this morning. I went to a show. I got out about 11, had a beer, and I went home.
1: What time did you get home?
0: About 11:30.
2: Did you stay home?
0: I went to bed.
2: What did you see at the show?
0: I never remember the names.
1: You ought to try to remember this, and it's pretty important.
0: Well, it was a deluxe theater. It was Spencer Tracy and something.
2: What was on when you walked in?
0: The news. I never go in the middle of a picture.
1: Neither do I. Spoils them for me.
0: Yeah, that's right.
2: The girl in the box office doesn't remember seeing you go in.
0: She know. It was Keno night. There's a big crowd.
2: Did you win anything?
0: I never do.
1: Anybody hit the jackpot?
0: I don't remember.
1: They give away a lot of money at those neighborhood theaters. I always remember who hits the jackpot.
0: Well, all right, you do. I don't.
2: Do you remember if anybody won the jackpot?
0: I told you, no.
2: Did they have a jackpot at that show?
0: I guess they do. I don't know.
1: You knew it was Keno night. You should know if they had a jackpot.
0: Maybe they had a jackpot. I don't know.

0: I went out for a smoke.
1: You said the cartoon was on when you walked in.
0: Why do you always twist what I say? I told you the news was on when I went in.
2: You remember anything about the newsreel?
0: It was 10 days ago. How do I know I was in it? I only know it was a newsreel. That's all.
1: You're lying, Larson. We checked your alibi. The manager of the theater had to cut the newsreel Wednesday night because the show was running long with Kino Night.
2: You didn't go to the show Wednesday night, did you?
0: All right, maybe I didn't. I don't remember. What's the difference?
1: The difference is you could have been in that vacant lot the same night, the night Helen Corday was murdered.
0: I didn't kill her. You can't prove I did.
1: Interrogation room, Friday. Hiya, Jones. It did, huh? You're positive. Yeah. Okay. Thanks, Lee.
2: Sure you don't want to tell us what you did with those tennis shoes?
0: I'm not going to go back over all that. I've told you guys all I'm going to tell you.
1: You know how the Corday girl was murdered?
0: How would I know? I don't know anything about it.
1: She was on her way home from work, as usual, about midnight. Of course, you were home in bed about that time.
2: But you didn't go to the show that night, Larson.
1: On her way home, Helen Corday always took a shortcut across a vacant lot. She was about halfway through the lot when the murderer tried to grab her purse. She screamed and he struck her when he walked in.
0: Why do you always twist what I say?

0: About midnight. Of course, you were home in bed about that time.
1: But you didn't go to the show that night, Larson.
0: On her way home, Helen Corday always took a shortcut across a vacant lot. She was about halfway through the lot when the murderer tried to grab her purse. She screamed and he struck her. Hit her several times with a piece of steel pipe 14 inches long. He beat her to death with that piece of steel pipe.
1: Then he dropped the pipe in the right-hand cotton work glove. He left 2 footprints, size 9, Sport King tennis shoes.
2: I know all that.
0: Well, here's something you don't know. When the killer scooped the paper money out of that girl's purse, he accidentally took along a loose rhinestone. A stone that fell out of a cheap barrette in the bottom of her bag. He carried that stone home with him. When he reached in his pocket to pull out the money he stole from her, the rhinestone fell on the floor.
2: So?
0: We found that rhinestone on the rug in your hotel room.
2: Well, I haven't lived in that hotel room all my life. Maybe the tenant before me dropped it there.
0: No, not this one. We checked the cement that held it in that barrette. It matches the glue on the stone. No, Larson, that rhinestone came from the hair clip that Helen Corday wore before she was murdered.
1: That's enough to take you to the district attorney with.
2: What am I supposed to say?
0: We want you to tell us the truth. Why did you kill Helen Corday? Yeah.
3: You want the sandwiches and coffee now, Sergeant?
1: Bring them in, Mike. Looks like we're going to be here a long time.
3: Yeah, I brought you ham, cheese, and liverwurst, and some fruit. Coffee's black. Cream and sugar on the side.
1: Mm, thank you, Mike. Yeah, it looks good. What kind do you want, Larson? Ham, cheese, or liverwurst? Oh, you're not hungry? Okay. Sandwich, you?
0: No, thanks. I think I'll have an apple, huh?
1: Yeah.
0: Okay.
1: I fixed you a plate there, Larson. Oh, coffee's right here.
0: It's a fine apple.
1: Mm.
0: Nice and fresh. This a Washington apple?
1: Yeah, I don't know. Is that coffee hot enough?
0: Yeah, it's fine. Where'd Mike pick these up?
1: Well, across the street.
0: Eddie's?
1: Yeah. Oh, tastes good.
0: Well, drink your coffee anyway, Larson. It's getting cold.
4: All right! All right! I didn't want to kill her. She screamed and I hit her. All I wanted was a purse. That's all I wanted. She wouldn't give to me. She had to fight back, so I hit her. I didn't want to kill her. All she had to do was give me the purse. I wouldn't have hurt her. I was drinking and I didn't know what I was doing. I was drunk. I didn't mean to kill her.
0: Mike. Yeah, Joe? Stay with him. We'll call the stenographer.
1: See you tomorrow, Joe. Good night.
0: Yeah. Sour racket, huh?
5: The story you have just heard is true. Only the names were changed to protect the innocent.
6: Frank Philip Larson was tried and convicted of murder in the first degree. He was executed in the lethal gas chamber at the state penitentiary. You have just heard the fifth in a new series of authentic cases from official files. Technical advice for Dragnet is furnished by the Los Angeles Police Department.
5: Tonight's program is dedicated to Police Officer Charles A. Brady of the Chicago, Illinois Police Department, who on the night of September 2nd, 1945, gave his life so that yours might be more secure.
6: Dragnet came to you from Los Angeles. This is NBC, the National...

0: Dragnet, the documented drama of an actual crime, investigated and solved by the men who unrelentingly stand watch on the security of your home, your family, and your life. For the next 30 minutes, in cooperation with the Los Angeles Police Department, you will travel step by step on the side of the law through an actual case from official police files, from beginning to end, from crime to punishment. Dragnet is the story of your police force in action.
1: It was Wednesday, June 4th. It was warm in Los Angeles. They were working the night watch out of robbery detail. My partner's Ben Romero. The boss is Ed Backstrand, chief of detectives. My name's Friday. I was on my way back from communications, and it was 11:13 p.m. when I got to room 27A. Robbery detail.
2: Oh, hi, Joe.
1: Hi, Ben. Did you get that message to call home?
2: Yeah, bad news.
1: What's the matter?
2: That doggone kid of mine, Chicken Pox.
1: Oh, again?
2: Last year it was the mumps. Year before that, the measles. Every time I get set for a vacation, he decides to catch something.
1: Well, forget it, Ben. Think what a comfort he's going to be in your old age.
2: Go ahead, lad. You'll find out.
1: Yeah.
3: How are you, Friday, Romero?
2: Fine. What can we do for you?
3: You don't look like you remember me.
1: Oh, no, wait a minute. Name's Savage, isn't it? George?
3: It's Johnny, Sergeant. Johnny Savage, remember now?
2: Oh, sure. Those liquor store robberies out in the Wilshire District. About 6-7 years ago, wasn't it?
3: 10 years, Romero. You ought to remember that. You were at the trial.
2: We testify in court every week. 10 years is a long time.
3: It's longer in the state pen. It's a lot longer.
1: Yeah, you cried a little at that trial, didn't you, Savage? You said we beat that confession out of you.
3: Yeah, that's why I figured I'd drop in for a little visit. Kind of apologize to you fellas. You gave me a square deal. I guess I kind of lost my head. I figured I'd apologize.
1: Oh, that's all right, Savage. When'd you get out?
3: A couple of weeks ago. I did it the hard way. Served 10 flat. I don't own my day.
1: You find a job yet?
3: Yeah, Friday. I'm working nights.
2: What kind of a job?
3: Laborer in a warehouse, south end of town.
2: Good. You decided to level?
3: 10 years in prison's a long time. You learn a lot of things. Nights are long, you think a lot. You get things straightened out.
1: I hope you mean that.
3: Sure I mean it, Friday. I've got everything straightened out. I know who my friends are, and I know who to watch out for.
2: You sound like maybe you're on the right track.
3: I got it figured, Romero. Not like you two fellas. You caught me red-handed, and you sent me up for 10 years.
1: Well, you did all right, Savage. 5 armed robberies. You got off pretty easy.
2: You got a break, Savage. Make the best of it.
3: Sure, I'm not kicking. 10 years, a real break.
1: That's right.
3: Well, just dropped in for a little visit. Maybe I'll see you fellas sometime.
1: All right, Savage. Keep your nose clean?
3: Sure. No hard feelings.
1: No.
3: You just took 10 years of my life, that's all.
1: There's no such thing as a man going through prison without changing. And Ben and I have seen him switch in both directions. Some men learn their lesson after they land behind bars, and when they're released, they turn into good citizens. Johnny Savage was sour. We made a mental note to check him out later on, and then we went down to the record bureau and pulled his coming out mug. That's about all we had time for, because about an hour later, we started to get busy.
2: Hot shot, Joe. Grab it.
4: On the corner of Selma and Naples, the drugstore, 211, and probable attack. On the corner of Selma and Naples, 211.
2: What you got, Joe?
1: Selma and Naples, 211, and attack. Come on.
2: Here we are, Joe. Over there on the far corner.
1: Yeah.
2: All right.
1: Come on. We got the story from the victim, the store owner, Mr. Thomas. For the most part, it was the usual rundown of an early morning holdup. There was only one exception.
5: Oh, I've had young hoodlums try to hold me up before, but there was nothing like this one.
2: How you mean, Mr. Thomas?
5: Well, he came in here just before closing, and ordinarily I'd have kept an eye out because that's the time to look for him. But this fella came to the door and said he was a policeman, so I let him in. He looked like a cop. Barged right up to me and the wife behind the counter and pointed a gun. And she screamed, and he hit her in the face with the butt of the gun. Sergeant, it was horrible.
1: That's the way it started, and that's the way it kept going. Because most of the victims and most people don't realize that as a citizen, they have the right to check on police officers' identification when in doubt. After we got the story from Mr. Thomas and checked the store in the neighborhood, Ben and I headed back to the office.
6: Attention, all units. at the end of North Baxter Road near Hillcrest. Victim of 211 and slugging. Car 7172, take the call. Code 3. Attention, all units.
1: That's four blocks away from the last one. Let's roll on it, huh, Ben?
2: Right, I'll hit the siren. You get the light.
1: By the time Ben and I got up to the end of North Baxter, the men from Car 71 were already there. The victim was telling his story. His face looked like it had been through a meat grinder.
7: I was just shifting the car into second to make the hill when I hear this siren behind me, and I see this red light flashing in the side view mirror. Well, naturally, I pulled over to the curb, and I was just reaching for my driver's license when the cop runs up, yanks me out of the car, and starts clubbing me in the face with the butt of his gun.
2: Did you get a look at him? Think you can describe him?
7: No, I'm afraid not. He swung me around and kept me staring into that red light on his car all the time he was beating me. After a while, everything just went black. When I woke up, my wallet was gone, all my money's...
1: 45 minutes later, Ben and I were interviewing the third victim, a young housewife out in the Wilshire District. Same trademark.
8: I tried to tell him I didn't have any money, but he wouldn't listen. He kept holding me by the throat, beating me with his fist like he enjoyed it.
1: Yeah, all right, Mrs. Jameson. Could you tell us how he got in the house?
8: He came to the front door and rang the bell. I opened the door, but I left the burglar chain on. He said he was a policeman. So when he demanded I open the door all the way, I did. Then he grabbed me.
2: And you can't describe the man for us, Mrs. Jameson?
8: He was tall. And he had dark hair and big hands. It was like a nightmare. A horrible nightmare.
2: Tall, dark hair, big hands. Your guess the same as mine, Joe?
1: Maybe. Let's wait and see. Come on, let's check with the boss.
2: Hi, Mike.
9: Hi. He's waiting for you. In there.
1: Come on, Ben.
9: Chief of Detectives Office, Hannon.
5: Sit down.
2: Yeah, Skipper.
5: All right, you two, let's have it.
2: The guy with the red light?
5: Yes, the guy with the red light posing as a policeman. Why hasn't he been picked up?
1: You know as much about it as we do, Ed. We got our first call around midnight. He knocked over a drugstore out on Selma. He hasn't stopped working since.
5: Didn't you get any definite lead on him? No description, no license number?
1: Nothing. He's tall, big hands, dark hair, that's all.
5: Fine. Either of you got any ideas?
2: Could be anybody, Skipper, with that description.
5: You're sure it wasn't anybody on the force?
1: We sent all the victims down to personnel. Lowry showed him the mug book of all police officers. Wasn't one of our men.
2: Works fast. Drugstore, motorist, a pedestrian, a housewife out in the Wilshire District. Went right in the house after her. Four of them, right in a row.
5: Five.
2: Huh?
5: There's a 20-year-old kid in the next room. Came in just before you got here. A couple of hours ago, he was sitting in a car with his girl up in Mulholland Drive. This red light bandit comes along, slugs him, and kidnaps the girl.
2: Kidnaps? She still missed?
5: Not a trace.
1: When did this happen?
5: A couple of hours ago. They brought the kid over from Georgia Street Hospital. We can talk to him now. He's had a bad time. Right in here.
1: Okay.
5: Pete, we're going to have to ask you a few more questions.
7: Oh, yeah. Okay. It feels a little better now.
5: This is Sergeant Friday and Sergeant Romero.
1: Hi, Pete.
7: Hi.
1: Can you tell us what time the trouble started?
7: Oh, about 10:30. Sally and I were sitting in the car talking about where we were going on our honeymoon. We're going to be married next month. And then this car pulls up behind us and starts flashing a red spotlight on us, and a guy runs over and pulls open the door. He said he was a cop.
2: Did you get a good look at his car, Pete?
7: I think it was a black sedan.
1: Did you get a look at the man, Pete?
7: No, I didn't. It was pretty dark, and he kept me staring into that red spotlight. It all happened so fast. Then he started slugging me, and I went down.
1: What happened then?
7: Well, the next thing I knew, Sally was screaming. He had one hand on her throat and he had her backed up against the side of the car. He was beating her with the other hand. Some kind of a short billy club. Well, I got up and I started for him and he slugged me again. When I came to, Sally was gone.
1: Anybody check the area up there, Ed?
5: Yeah, Davis and Griffin. Didn't find a thing.
7: Oh, Sergeant, you gotta find her. You got to. I wouldn't know what to tell her folks. I wouldn't know what to say.
2: That's all right, Pete. We'll find her. You take it easy.
10: Got a hot shot, Ed, up in Summit Road near Westmore. A woman, unconscious, ambulance follow-up, possible dead body.
5: All right, Hannon. Look after Pete here. Friday, Romero, let's go. Up ahead, Romero, to the right.
2: Okay, Skipper.
1: Yeah, there's the ambulance and the cruiser car.
2: Sure a lonely-looking spot.
3: come in.
1: Hiya, Doc. What'd you find?
11: Hiya, fellas. Right over here. Just gonna take her in.
10: Where'd you find her?
11: Over there, by the side of the road. Somebody driving by saw her. They called us.
1: Any identification?
11: This bracelet on her wrist.
10: To my dearest Sally and Pete. December 25th, 1947.
11: That's a girl, all right. What are the chances, Doc? I wouldn't bet on them. Pretty bad shape. Well, have you seen enough?
10: Yeah. Friday, Romero, call the crime lab and check the area for footprints and tire tracks. I'll ride back in the ambulance with the girl. If she regains consciousness, I want to talk to her. All right?
1: Okay, Ed.
10: I'll meet you in the office by 8:30. We're working straight through till we get this guy.
11: See you at the office, Giver.

0: story you are about to hear is true. Only the names have been changed to protect the innocent.
1: NBC brings you Dragnet.
0: You're a detective sergeant. You're assigned to robbery detail. A ruthless fiend roams the streets of your city, masquerading as a police officer. For months, helpless citizens have been robbed, beaten senseless, and kidnapped. The criminal is a twisted genius, vicious, cunning. Your job is to get him.

0: What time you got, Ben?
1: 7 minutes to four. Long night.
0: Hey, that car up there ahead. Let's take a look at it, huh?
1: Black sedan. Hey, look, he's flashing a red spot on that convertible.
0: Come on.
1: He sees us, Joe. He's pulling away.
0: Get that gas pedal down to the floor.
1: Already there. He's turning off right.
0: Hit the siren. I'll get the light. We're gaining a little, Ben. Next corner to the left.
1: Joe, where'd he go?
0: The fancy driver. Try the alley up ahead to the left here.
1: Must have turned up that cross street.
0: Get through the alley and double back on him.
1: Right.
0: Here he is, Ben. Look out.
1: Watch it, Joe. Watch it. He's going to ram us.
0: We got hit just in front of the rear bumper. Our car was forced into the curbing and it turned over. He was real lucky. He kept right on going. But this time, Ben and I were sharing the luck. All we got out of it was a couple of nasty cracks in the head and a few bruises, but it was enough to keep us in a hospital under observation for a day. By this time, Ed Backstrand was fuming. So were the newspapers. During the day we spent in the hospital, a red light bandit went on a real blitz. He pulled 6 more jobs, 1 liquor store, 2 residential holdups, and 3 car robberies. 5 of the 6 victims were slugged and beaten. Davis and Griffin had taken over for Ben and me, and by the time we got back on the job, they'd built up a lead for us.
2: We've been working with Wilkerson up in auto theft, Joe. He's used 4 stolen cars already. We got the makes and numbers on each one of them.
1: How about the dark sedan he was driving when he rammed us?
2: The boys picked it up this morning out on Sepulveda. We're checking it for prints now.
0: Oh, that's fine, Dave. You got any description on the guy yet?
2: No luck there, Joe. He works too fast.
0: Nothing at all?
2: The same as you had. Tall, black hair, big hands. Loves to use them.
3: Friday, Romero, got a minute?
1: Okay, Skipper. Check you later, honey.
2: Sure thing, boys. Sit down. How do you feel?
0: Pretty fair, Ed.
1: A little stiff here and there.
3: All right, did Davis fill you in?
0: Up to date.
3: Okay, I just called the doctor who's handling Sally Wilder, Pete's girlfriend, you remember?
0: Oh, yeah.
3: She's been in pretty bad shape since we found her up there on Summit Road. This morning she took a turn for the better. She's conscious, and her doctor thinks she might be able to talk to us a little bit.
0: Good, when?
3: About an hour. I cleared it with the doctor and with her family. You'll only be able to stay a couple of minutes, so make the most of them. That's all.
0: All right, Ed. We'll check with you later.
1: Hey, Joe, Ben, here's some mail came for you fellas while you were gone.
4: Oh, thank you, Mike. We're going over to the county hospital. We ought to be back in a couple hours.
1: Okay. Say, there's been a couple of phone calls, too.
0: Yeah, anything important?
1: I don't think so. The guy just called to say hello. Said his name was Johnny Savage. Just called to say hello.
5: I presume you men are aware of the girl's critical condition.
0: Yeah, that's right, Dr. Froman.
4: We saw her before she was taken here at the hospital.
5: Ah, yes. You understand, of course, that you'll be able to see her for only a few minutes, and please try your best not to excite her, huh?
0: Right, Doctor.
5: Sally isn't able to talk. Bad mouth and face injuries, so your questions will have to be answered simply yes or no and nod of the head.
0: Okay, we got you. We only have a few questions, and we want to know if she can identify the man who beat her from these pictures we've got here.
5: All right, Sergeant. This way, please.
0: Thank you.
5: Sally, these gentlemen are from the police department. They'd like to ask you a few questions. Now, there's no need to be nervous or afraid. Just simply nod your head yes or no. Now, that's fine. All right, Sergeant.
0: Sally, did you see the man who attacked you?
5: Yes. She says yes.
0: Did you get a good look at his face? You did. All right, Sally, now you can answer these 3 together, just yes or no. Was he tall? Did he have dark hair? Did he have large hands?

0: He did. Ben.
1: All right. Yeah, Jim.
0: Hand me the folder.
1: Here you are. Here you are.
0: Thanks. Now, there's just one more thing, Sally. I'm going to show you some pictures now. Take all the time you want before you make up your mind about each one. If you recognize any one of these men as the person who attacked you, just nod your head. All right? Oh, that's fine. Now, good. Here's the first one. No? All right. Here's the next one. No. How about this one? No? All right. Here's another. Do you recognize him? This was the man? Are you sure, Sally? Thank you. That's all. Let's go.
2: Did you find what you wanted, Sergeant?
0: Yes, Doctor, we did. Here, it's this one.
2: Hmm. Nice looking chap. Who is he, Sergeant?
0: His name's Savage, Dr. Froman. Johnny Savage. When we got back to the office, we checked in with Ed Backstrand. In 5 minutes, an all-points bulletin and a full description of the suspect was broadcast to every radio car, every motorcycle officer, to every sheriff and law enforcement agency in Los Angeles and Southern California. By nightfall, our manhunt was on. More than a dozen extra patrol units were called in for duty that night, and when they pulled out of the police garage, the name, the picture, and the full description of Johnny Savage was in the possession of every officer. The same for the patrolmen. Whether they walked a beat downtown or out in the residential areas, the picture of Johnny Savage went with them. Everything was done that could be done. On the second night of the manhunt, far out on the edge of town, Johnny Savage, the red light bandit, got his 12th victim, a 63-year-old storekeeper.
3: Attention all units. 939 Markham Street, near Clark, 211 and Slugging, code 3, ambulance dispatched. All units, 939 Markham Street, near Clark.
4: Here it is, Skipper.
5: Time. What'd you get?
4: Wilkerson lifted the prints off that black sedan that rammed Joe and me.
5: Yeah?
0: They belong to Johnny Savage.
5: Yeah, good.
4: That storekeeper last night. It is Savage, all right. Victim identified him from his mug.
5: All right. We got enough in this Savage guy to put him on ice for life. All we have to do now is to get him.
0: Now, look, the way we figure it, Ed, this red light bandit is using stolen cars with cold plates, so there's no way of tracking down the cars at regular commercial garages. He's got to be running private garages someplace around town.
5: All right, let's get the neighborhood patrolman on the job. Advertise it. All over town. It's a city ordinance, isn't it? People who rent private garages are bound by law to register the car and license number with the police. Start a campaign if you want, but find those cars.
0: Right.
5: Yeah, wait a minute. Hello, Backstrand. Yeah? When? I see. Yeah, thanks.
0: What is it, Ed?
5: It was the hospital. About the girl, Sally.
4: Sally Wilder? What about?
5: She died 5 minutes ago.
0: That night, everybody went back on the job as usual. The cruiser cars, the patrolmen, the motorcycle officers, and about a dozen decoy cars. Armed policewomen riding alone in cars or parked in lonely spots with a police officer escort. Our car, 80K, was still in the garage for repairs, so they assigned us another one. And we started to make the rounds. Everything was usual. Except one thing. We weren't tracking down just a thief anymore or a sadist who liked to beat people's faces in. We were out to get a murderer. It was a perfect night for the suspect. Dark, no moon. I gave Ben 2-1 odds, and I put up $5 that we'd get Savage that night. I lost the $5. We cruised until 7 the next morning, but there wasn't even a nibble. We had breakfast at the Federal Cafe, a little restaurant down the street from the City Hall, and it was about 8:15 when we got back to the office. We were pretty tired.
4: Robert Detail, Romero.
6: I would like to speak to Sergeant Friday.
4: Just a minute. It's for you, Joe.
0: Okay, thanks. Friday talking.
6: Sergeant Friday, I want to talk to you.
0: Well, I'm listening. Go ahead.
6: I mean, I want to talk to you in person as soon as possible.
0: Can't you tell me over the phone? What is it?
6: I cannot tell you over the phone. It is very important. Can you come now?
0: Well, now, look, mister, I'm awful sorry, but we're very busy down...
6: 554 Ramona Avenue. Can you come now?
0: Well, what's this all about? Who is this speaking?
6: My name is Carl Savage. My son's name is John.
4: Here it is, Joe. Neat looking little place.
0: Yeah.
7: Yeah?
0: I'm Sergeant Friday. You Mr. Savage?
7: Yeah, come in.
0: Okay. This is my partner, Sergeant Romero.
7: How do you do? I will be brief, gentlemen. I am the father of John Savage. I wish for you to catch him. I will help you.
4: I noticed the name on the mailbox outside, Mr. Savage. Changed your name lately?
7: I changed my name 10 years ago when John first got into trouble. My own name I had to change, the shame, always from him.

0: My son. Shame.
1: Mr. Savage, has your son been home since he got out of prison?
0: Yeah, many times, to ask for money. I would not give him any, so he struck me. Last night, I read in the newspaper the little girl he beat up. She is dead. Then I make up my mind.
1: Do you know where your son is now, Mr. Savage?
0: Not now, no. But our garage has a car in there. It is not his, I know. Also in the garage, I find many license plates. I find spotlights with red glass lens.
2: But you don't have any idea where we could find
0: him. No, but he will come back. He always comes back for money.
1: We're going to station an officer here in the house, Mr. Savage.
0: Anything you want, if it will catch him. He's bad, Sergeant. Like something poison or all true, he's bad.
2: See a sewing basket over there, Mr. Savage. The wife live here with you?
0: 10 days ago, before this starts, I buried Gertrude, my wife, his mother. Sergeant, for 10 years she's sick, but for 10 years she stays alive to see him from prison. 10 days ago, she died. He did not even come to the funeral.
1: Does your son have any idea that you might call us?
0: No. No, I don't think so. But when you catch him, give me a gun. With my own two hands, I will kill him, Johnny Savage.
1: Before we left, we called Ed Backstrand and we brought him up to date. He sent 3 detectives out to relieve us, Davis, Griffin, and Marsh. We told them to keep an eye on the house and the stolen car in the garage. That night after dinner, Ed Backstrand, Ben, and I went out and relieved them. We parked the cruiser car in the garage next door, and then we took up our posts. Carl Savage had a light supper, and then he went to bed about 9. The 3 of us sat at the front windows in the darkened house, and we waited. Ben kept his eye on the garage. Outside, across the city, the manhunt continued as usual. 3 hours went by. The waiting got monotonous.
3: Brandy, Romero, look alive, will you?
4: Oh, yes, Skipper, I'm sorry.
1: That clock's enough to put anybody to sleep.
3: Yeah, what time you got?
4: 12:23 a.m.
3: Thanks.
1: The clock kept ticking. We were tired. We took turns keeping each other awake. At 2:10, I looked at my watch, and then I settled back and tried to find some kind of a comfortable position. They started so faintly, it was just like the ticking of the clock. Same rhythm. And then they came closer, and the sounds got out of rhythm. Backstrand's head came up with a snap.
3: Freddy, Romero, you hear that?
1: Yeah, Ed.
3: Get up to the window, watch the curtains. You see anything?
4: Yeah, somebody's coming.
3: Savage?
4: Can't tell. Wait a minute, he's going down. He's going up the driveway to the garage. He's going inside. That's him.
1: Come on. Watch it, he spotted us. He went over that fence into the yard.
3: There he is, Friday.
4: You hit him, Joe.
1: Maybe.
3: He's going for the street.
1: He's headed for that car, Ed, that sedan up on the corner there.
3: Yeah, Romero, go back and get the car.
4: Right, Skipper.
3: Must have parked up the block before he came around. Where's Romero?
1: I don't know. Oh, here he comes now. All right, let's go.
3: Get that radio on, Joe.
1: It's already on, Ed.
3: All right, give him a call. Any sign yet?
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1: Control 4. We are headed east on Wilshire Boulevard, crossing La Brea.
5: Attention, all units. Crossing
3: the rail. Watch it, Romero. Don't lose him.
4: I see him, Skipper.
1: Control 4, still pursuing red light bandit. Headed east on Wilshire, now crossing Rossmore.
5: Attention, all units. Suspect is still headed east on Wilshire, now crossing Rossmore. Suspect is on.

0: siren, will you, Skipper?
1: Yeah.
0: Right, hold on. It's a tight squeeze.
1: Traffic up ahead. He's
2: got to
1: slow down.
2: Control 4. Suspect headed east on Wilshire, crossing Western Avenue, closing in.
1: There he goes. Go right down Sherman Alley. The dead end.
2: Yeah. Control 4. Suspect turns south into Sherman Alley, closing in on suspect.
3: All units. Suspect has turned south. Sherman Alley.
0: There he is, Skipper. Pulling up ahead. He's jumping out.
2: All right, take the mic, will you, Ed? Here. Come on, Ben.
1: Direct the other cars in. If you need help, holler.
0: All right, Skipper.
2: All right, which way to go, Ben?
0: Down between those buildings.
2: Come on.
0: Starting up the back fire escape.
2: All right, keep him busy. All right, Savvy, come on down.
0: He wants to go the rough way.
2: One more chance, Savvy. Come on down.
0: No use, Joe. He's heading up for the roof.
2: Come on. He climbs like a monkey. Come on, let's get him.
1: Here,
0: here,
1: I'll give you a hand.
0: Here's the
2: rope.
0: Where'd he go?
2: I don't know. Let's spread out. All right, Savage, you're through. Throw your gun out. Come out with your hands up.
0: Watch it, Joe. He's running for the edge. He's going to jump.
2: I'll get him. All right, up. Guy back here.
4: You lousy copper. You dirty, lousy copper. I'll kill you out.
2: You're through, Savage. You're through.
5: Good, Joe. Yeah. Throw the cuffs on, will you?
0: Yeah, you just betcha. Hey. You want a smoke?
5: Yeah, I can sure use one. Thanks.
0: Quiet up here.
5: Yeah. I was just thinking.
0: Well?
5: Carl Savage, this guy's father.
0: Mm-hmm. What about him?
5: Nothing. What would you do, Ben, if your son was a murderer?
6: The story you have just heard is true. Only the names were changed to protect the innocent.
7: John Savage was tried and convicted of murder in the first degree. He was executed in the lethal gas chamber at the state penitentiary. You have just heard the sixth in a new series of authentic cases from official files. Technical advice for Dragnet is furnished by the Los Angeles Police Department.
6: Tonight's program is dedicated to Patrol Officer Robert Steele of the Montana State Highway Patrol, who on the morning of November 2nd, 1947, gave his life so that yours might be more secure.

Los Angeles. This is NBC, the national broadcasting company.

0: Ladies and gentlemen, the story you are about to hear is true. Only the names have been changed to protect the innocent.
1: NBC brings you Dragnet.
0: You're a detective sergeant. You've been off duty 2 hours. You receive an emergency call from the chief of detectives. An entire block in the heart of your city is threatened with complete destruction. Your job, report at once.
1: Dragnet, the documented drama of an actual crime, investigated and solved by the men who unrelentingly stand watch on the security of your home, your family, and your life. For the next 30 minutes, in cooperation with the Los Angeles Police Department, you will travel step by step on the side of the law through an actual case from official police files. From beginning to end, from crime to punishment, Dragnet is the story of your police force in action.

0: It was Tuesday, November 15th. It was raining in Los Angeles. We were off duty reporting in on an emergency call. My partner's Ben Romero. The boss is Ed Backstrand, chief of detectives. My name's Friday. It was 8:32 a.m. when I walked in the Spring Street entrance of the City Hall.
1: You, Sergeant Friday?
0: Yeah, that's right.
1: Take my elevator, Sergeant. It's the only one in service.
0: All right.
1: I'll run you up to 16. The chief's waiting for you up there.
0: What's the pitch? Only one elevator in service out of 10? The place looks deserted. What's going on?
1: Nobody in the building. All the office people have been sent home. Lots of trouble.
0: Somebody declare a holiday?
1: No joke, Sergeant. Big trouble.
0: All right, you convinced me. What is it?
1: Here we are. 16th floor. Over here, Friday.
2: Hi, Joe.
0: Hello, Ben.
3: You made good time.
0: Came as soon as I got the call, Ed.
3: Sorry to have to bring you back in. You worked last night, didn't you?
0: Yeah, midnight to 8 this morning.
3: Sorry. Come on.
0: Okay.
2: What is it, Skipper? Why all the hush?
3: Wait till we get inside. In here.
0: Okay.
3: Number one, let's keep our voices down.
0: Yeah, all right.
3: I'll make it as brief as I can. Every minute counts. What time you got, Friday?
0: 8:33.
3: All right, here it is. 55 minutes ago, a man walked into this building with a homemade bomb under his arm. If we don't release his brother from the county jail by 9 o'clock this morning, he says he'll pull the trigger on the bomb and blow up the whole building.
2: He's kidding, Skipper.
0: Who is the guy?
3: Name's Vernon Carney. Here's his package. He and his brother have been in and out of jail since 1937. Small-time thieves.
0: Yeah. Where's the FBI kickback? We had him once before, both of them.
3: Brother's name is Elwood. Serving a year for car stripping.
2: And this two-bit thief is sitting here in the city hall with a bomb on his lap?
3: That's right. In the next room.
0: What kind of a bomb is it, Ed? You think he's bluffing?
3: Could be bluffing, but the crime lab says no.
2: Lee Jones from the lab get a look at?
3: Been in there twice. One end of the box is glass. Says you can't see much without a closer look, but you can't get near the guy.
0: What do you want us to do?
3: It's a volunteer job. You can take it or leave it. I won't order you to do it.
2: How you want to handle it?
3: You sure you want a piece of this one, Romero?
0: No, he doesn't, Ed. He's got a family. Get me another single man. We'll give it a try.
2: Wait a minute, Joe. What makes this job so different? Anytime we kick a door in, we never know what's on the other side.
0: That's what makes it different. This time we do.
2: No, you're not going to cut me out. Not the only time I know what I'm getting into.
3: All right. Chandler's tried. Hannon, Davis, Watson, they've all tried. This guy Carney knows what he's doing. He's no pushover. But somebody's got to get that bomb away from him. Friday, Romero, it's your baby now.
0: I looked at my watch. It was 8:36. We left Backstrand and started down the hall. If Carney was going to make good his threat to blow up the building by 9 o'clock, we had exactly 24 minutes to talk him out of it. Ben and I figured we'd better look him over first and then work out some kind of a plan. Maybe just talking to him would do it. Vernon Carney was sitting in a straight-backed chair against the far wall facing the door. He was seated between two windows that looked out over the city. Along the left wall was a row of six wooden chairs. In the center of the right wall was a connecting door leading to the office where Backstrand had briefed us. The door was locked on both sides. Just off-center and favoring the left of the room was a small filing table. The other furniture in the office was a desk just forward of the connecting door on the right. There was a dictaphone on the desk. In the near left corner, shielded by a white screen, was a small wash basin. The faucet leaked. Vernon Carney was middle-aged. He sat erect, holding a black box on his lap. He held his right hand inside one end of the box. Ben and I stood there for a minute and looked at him. Then we walked in the room. What do you say to a man with a bomb?
4: That's close enough.
0: Cigarette, Carney?
4: I'm not smoking right now.
2: What are you trying to prove?
4: You know what I want.
2: We're not going to let your brother out of jail.
4: You got until 9 o'clock to change your mind. According to that clock on the wall, you got 24 minutes.
0: If we go, you're going with us, Carney.
4: Don't take much of a brain to figure that, copper.
2: What made you think you could get away with this?
4: Haven't yet. It ain't 9 o'clock. Unless that clock's slow. Haven't checked it against my pocket watch lately. That's the one that's running this show.
0: Have you given any thought to all the innocent people that are going to go up with that thing of yours there?
4: My brother's innocent. I want him out of jail.
0: The court says he's guilty. He'll get out when he serves his time.
4: That's where you're wrong, copper. He gets out at 9 o'clock this morning.
0: All right, come on, Carney. Get your hand out of that box. Put the box on the table.
4: You think I'm bluffing, don't you? I'm going to let you get within 5 feet before I make a liar out of you.

0: Okay, Kearney. I guess you mean business.
1: You can take 3 more steps and find out for sure.
2: Suppose we did let your brother out. We'd just come out and pick him up again, you along with him?
1: If you could find us.
2: Let's get this straight. If we let your brother Elwood out, how do we know you're going to keep your promise?
1: What promise? I ain't made any promises. You just get Elwood down here first, and then we'll talk about it.
0: There's only one thing I can't figure, Kearney.
1: Yeah, what's that?
0: If we don't let your brother out, you say you'll pull the trigger on that bomb. You're going to kill a lot of innocent people. What are you going to prove by that?
1: It's 8:37. You've got 23 minutes left.
0: So I wish you'd answer that one for me. Why do you want to kill a lot of innocent people?
1: Don't try to con me, copper. I know they cleared everybody out of this building 45 minutes ago. I know they cleaned out the whole block. They got it roped off.
2: Where'd you get your information?
1: I got a couple of windows here to look out of. Don't you think it's about time to send somebody over to get Elwood?
2: You know, Connie, we've got a way out of this. We don't have to let your brother out neither.
1: I've heard that before.
2: What's to stop us from leaving the building along with the other few officers and let you sit here and touch off that bomb?
1: Go ahead. It won't be a long wait without you. Who are you trying to kid? You'd let me blow up $10 million worth of taxpayers' money? Ah, no. You're going to let Elwood out. You'll wait till the last minute to do it. But you'll let him out.
0: Ed, I'm still not convinced Kearney can back up what he says.
3: Then why didn't you take the box away from him?
0: Yeah.
3: We're in a spot, let's face it.
2: How about an eye for an eye, Skipper?
3: What do you mean?
2: If he pulls the trigger on that machine, he kills us. How about us getting him first?
3: All right, Romero. How are you going to handle it?
2: I'm not the top man on the pistol range, but I could wing him.
3: And then he hands the box to you? Or maybe he falls and his reflex action pulls the trigger.
2: Okay, I don't wing him. I stop him for keeps.
0: You just can't walk in there and shoot him down.
2: Why not? You do the same thing with armed criminals.
0: Yeah, but you warn him first.
2: I'll warn him.
0: Yeah, and after you shoot him, you find out it's a harmless gadget. Couldn't have gone off in a million years.
3: No, no, a gun's not the answer. We can't shoot him until we're positive.
2: We'll be positive by 9 o'clock, and there might not be anybody around to shoot him.
3: We've located Carney's apartment. There's a detail out there checking it now. Pacelli and Morris.
0: Ed, have you got any ideas at all? Anything we could try?
3: That's why I called you in. None of us have gotten any further than you did just now.
0: There's just one thing I want to know for sure.
3: Yeah, Friday. Is it or isn't it? We all want to know.
2: Either way, we've got to get that box away from us.
3: Backstrand. Yeah. You did? Yeah. Now stay out there till I call you. All right, here's half the answer. That was Pacelli. They found 28 sticks of dynamite in Carney's apartment.
0: We knew Kearney wasn't kidding now. We could see into the bomb through that glass window in one end. It looked like dynamite inside, and there was dynamite in Kearney's room. We didn't know if he had the nerve to pull the trigger. We didn't know if it would go off when he did. But with only minutes remaining, nobody wanted to take the chance. From here on in, all of us agreed that Vernon Kearney sat in the next room, holding in his two hands a force powerful enough to destroy us all. We had to get that box away from him, and to get that box, we had to have a plan. I looked at my watch. It was 8:40. 20 minutes till 9 o'clock.
3: How do we get it away from him?
0: I got an idea. It might work.
3: Let's have it.
0: Carney's sitting against the far wall between two windows. They're both open.
2: Yeah, that's right.
0: All right, if we could get a man through one of those windows, we might get Kearney from behind.
3: How are you going to get him?
0: Whoever gets through the window could slug him.
2: What do you do then?
0: Somebody grabs the box. The crime lab can tell us what to do with it.
3: How do we get a man through one of those windows? We're on the 16th floor.
0: Well, there's some kind of a ledge that runs around the building on each story.
2: Wide enough for a man to walk on?
3: Now, let's take a look.
0: All right.
2: It's pretty narrow, Joe. Well,
0: that's a good 18 inches. Could be done.
3: No, too risky. It's raining out. That ledge is slippery.
2: Strong wind up there, Joe. Tear a man right off the building.
0: Yeah, I guess you're right.
3: Well, there's still a way. How about a ladder?
2: 16th floor, Skipper.
3: There might be a way. The fire department would know that. I'll get Battalion Chief Erickson.
0: Is Lee Jones in the building?
3: No, he's over in the crime lab. I'll get him up here, too. I don't know, Friday. Maybe it'll work.
0: It's got to, Ed.
3: All right, now look. It's going to take a couple of minutes to set this up. We've got to know what Carney's doing every second of that time.
2: Well, how about the dictaphone in there on the desk?
3: Good. Get it on without him seeing you.
2: We'll try.
3: The dictaphone in there is connected to this one in here. This room is 1614. You got that?
0: Yeah.
3: All right, push down key 1614 on that machine in there and leave it down. Get the receiver off the hook and leave it off.
2: Leave the receiver off.
3: That's right. You know, if it isn't off the hook, we won't be able to hear a thing in here.
0: All right. Come on, Ben.
3: This is Backstrand. Give me Chief Erickson.
1: Where's my brother?
0: Still in his cell.
1: You coppers are long on talk, but short on time.
2: Yeah, we know.
1: I'm telling you,

0: For your own good, you'd better get Elwood over here.
1: Kearney, I'll bet if we get your brother on the phone here, he'll tell you he doesn't want any part of this.
0: You mean Elwood don't want out? Since when?
2: Sure he wants out, but not your way.
1: He's only got a year to serve. Why don't you leave him alone?
0: I told El. I told him I'd get him out. He didn't think I could do it. But I'm doing it.
1: I'll make you a bet, Kearney. Let us get your brother on the phone. He won't walk out of here with you.
0: All right, get him on the path. Where you going? The phone's over here.
1: I have to use the dictaphone. Got to get an okay from the chief. Elwood's still a prisoner.
0: What's the matter with the phone?
2: No operators. You know the building's been cleared.
0: Oh, yeah. That's right. Almost forgot. Okay, you can use the dictaphone.
1: This Friday, Ed. Kearney wants to talk to his brother. Yeah, I know you'll have to send somebody over. Have them put the call on extension... Wait a minute. What's that extension number, Ben?
3: 2351.
1: 2351, Ed. Right. It'll take a minute.
0: Yeah. I'd kind of like to talk to L. Been a couple of months since I seen him. We've always been together, me and L, most of the time.
2: Joe, let's go and see if we can hurry that call.
0: Good idea, boy. 9:16. Hey, cop.
1: Yeah.
0: Forgot to hang up the dictaphone, didn't you?
1: I put the receiver back on the dictaphone. Ben and I had failed to make good on the first step of the plan. When we got outside the door, we briefed Davis and Watson. They went in to sit with Kearney. It would be their job to keep us posted on Kearney's movements. The dictaphone was out. We went back into the office next door. Chief Sam Erickson of the fire department and Lieutenant Lee Jones from the crime lab were already there. We told Backstrand what happened.
4: It would have been a help. We haven't got time to cry over it.
2: Kearney's wide awake, Skipper. He doesn't miss a thing.
5: Backstrand told us the plan Friday. We can't run a ladder up from the street.
1: Too high, Chief?
5: Best we got is a 100-foot area. You figure 12 foot to the story, that'll take you up 96 feet, 8 floors. And we've got the latest equipment.
4: What's the idea you had, Jones?
6: Sam, can you get hold of a pump here in a hurry?
5: Sure, we got a lot of scaling ladders, but you got nothing up there to hook them on.
1: You figure on dropping down from the floor above?
6: That's right, and I figure a pump here would do it.
5: Sure it would. You could make it fast to the windowsill up there, but you got a foot and a half ledge in the way. No, what you want is a lifeline.
2: You mean lower a man on a rope, Chief?
5: Yeah, Romero. That's the quickest and the quietest.
4: Could you rig it so one of my boys could do it?
5: Sure, Ed.
4: What's the risk?
5: None, if you work it right. We'll strap on a life belt, give the man heavy leather gloves. Two of my men lower him down. Pick your lightest man.
4: What do you think, Lee?
6: That's it.
1: What do we do with the bomb when we get it?
6: I figure that box Kearney's holding is about a foot square. Here's what I'll do. I'll get you a bucket with a foot and a half mouth. It'll be full of water.
1: Yeah?
6: I'll have it right outside the door of that office. When you get that box, place it in the water. We'll get the bucket out of the building as fast as we can.
2: And once we get the bomb underwater, we're in a clear.
6: And I can't promise you that, but it's the safest way to handle it under the circumstances.
4: All right, that's the procedure. Sam, you take care of your end.
5: Right away.
6: I'll get a detail to give me a hand down on the street. We'll have a car ready to take the bomb to a safe area to decommission it.
4: Work as fast as you can.
6: Come on, Sam.
2: It's our baby, Joe.
1: That's right.
2: Which part of it you want, the rope or the bomb?
1: You call it.
4: Fire Chief Erickson says the lightest man on the rope.
2: That's me, Joe.
1: All right, I'll get the bomb out of the building.
4: Okay, that's the routine. But carry this with you. The man that comes down that rope has one chance to make good. You slug him and make it count because there's no second try.
1: Yeah.
4: And, Joe, when you grab that box, you got to get it away from Kearney before he can squeeze the trigger. Then you got to get it down into the street.
1: The elevator.
4: You know how to operate it?
1: That's pretty simple, but I'll double-check with the operator.
4: Better do it right now.
1: Okay. Ed, we better get Kearney's brother on the phone for him. He seemed anxious.
2: Might be a pretty good stall.
4: All right, Romero. That's the outside phone. Get the city jail.
2: All right, Skipper.
4: Get going, Friday.
1: Okay. Hey, you. Elevator man.
7: Sergeant.
1: Let me see if I know how to work that thing.
7: You taking over the elevator?
1: Well, in a couple of minutes. You want to check me out?
7: Nothing to it, Sergeant.
1: All right.
7: Now, here's the control, see? Uh-huh. You push this lever right to go up, left to go down. You see this little trigger on the underside of the handle?
1: Yeah.
7: That's the safety lock. Be sure you squeeze it or you can't move the lever.
1: Let me try it. Huh?
7: That's it. Uh-huh. Right to go up, uh-huh. Left to go down.
1: Right to go up, left to go down. How do you operate the doors?
7: Automatic. They work off the control lever. When the control lever is locked in the up or down position, the doors will close.
1: I get it.
7: Now, in case they jam, this red emergency button up here?
1: Yeah.
7: Push it. If that doesn't close them, we call the repairman.
1: Okay, I think I got it.
7: You sure now? I've had my orders to get out of the building. I'll just leave the elevator right here and take the stairs down.
1: All right. Thanks a lot.
7: Sergeant, just curious. You going to take the bomb down in this car?
1: We're going to try.
7: You won't have any trouble. We haven't had an elevator failure in 18 months.

0: The elevator man turned and went down the stairs. Outside of a handful of volunteers and a man with a bomb, the city hall was now cleared. I started down the corridor and met Ben outside the office. He told me that Lee Jones and Chief Erickson were on their way up in the freight elevator at the rear of the building with the necessary equipment. The two fire department volunteers were with him. The phone call had been put through to the city jail, and in a moment, Elwood Kearney would be ready at the other end of the line. We went in to tell Kearney.
1: I told him over at the jail to put the call through on extension 2351.
0: Yeah. When's it coming through?
1: Right now.
2: Mm-hmm. You got Elwood with you?
1: No.
0: Look, Kearney, we told you we'd get him on the phone for you. The call will be through in a minute.
1: Minute's a long time, cop. You only got 12 of them left.
0: Elwood's going to talk you out of this.
1: Oh, sure. Sure, everybody's going to talk me out of this. First, it was them other two cuffs, the little porky guy and that other monkey. Then you and this Dixie Doughhead here. Now it's Elwood. Come off it, will you, and get my brother over here.
0: That's him.
1: It's your brother, Connie. I'll get him.
3: Stay put, you.
1: Just going to get the phone. You want to talk to your brother, don't you?
3: I'll take care of the phone. We'll disconnect it for a while. Now get it straight, copper. I'm through with your stinking, rotten lying. I want Elwood here. And I want him now. Bring him here before I blow you all to pieces.
4: What's going on? Who threw that phone out in the hall?
3: I did. You want me to go out and pick it up?
4: Kearney, that's not going to get you anyplace.
1: You the big boss around here?
4: Maybe.
3: Are you or aren't you?
4: I answered you.
1: All right, big boy. I've got a piece of advice for you. Take your rookie cops here and get it through their heads. I mean what I say. I want my brother over here in this room. And you've got just 11 minutes to get it done. Tell him that, will you, boy?
4: All right, Kearney. It's your show. All right, we got to work fast now. Jones, everything's set for you?
5: Got the bucket with the water right here. Car's waiting out in the street.
4: Right. Erickson, your boy's ready?
0: Upstairs, waiting.
4: And we all know what to do.
0: Ed, I got to have somebody to give me a hand with Kearney when he falls.
4: I'll be in there with you, Friday.
1: Ready to go upstairs, Chief?
4: Anytime. Oh, one thing you ought to know.
1: What's that?
4: Strong wind coming up. About 20 miles an hour out there right now.
5: That going to louse us up? No, but it's going to increase the sway. Got to allow for it.
1: How you mean?
4: Wind's coming from the south. We'll lower you just to the right of the window. If I figure it correctly, the wind will do the rest. Bigger risk, but we don't control the weather.
0: How are you going to do it, Ben?
1: As soon as I get in position, I'll reach in through the window on his right. I'll use the belly. Try to catch him on the right side of his head. One good hit should put him away.
0: Let's make it two and be sure, huh?
1: Right. You ready, Chief?
4: Now let's go.
0: Ben.
1: Yeah?
0: Nothing.
1: I'll be careful. You too, huh?
4: What's the time, Friday?
0: 8:50.
5: Shouldn't take more than a couple of minutes for Romero to get down to that window. Lest the wind gives him trouble.
4: Jones, no use you sticking around.
5: I'll give Friday a hand.
4: That's my job. We've got to keep you alive to decommission the bomb.
5: Bum joke. See you downstairs.
0: You ready, Ed?
4: Yeah. Scared, Friday?
0: Yeah.
4: That makes us even. Come on.
0: Ed Backstrand and I went into the next room with Vernon Kearney. Our job was to keep him occupied until Ben was lowered to the windowsill from the floor above. Ben was going to make a try from the window on Kearney's right. Somehow, we had to keep Kearney's attention on us and away from that window. If anything went wrong and Kearney got out of position, the plan would fail. If Ben was spotted, the plan would fail. If Chief Erickson didn't estimate the force of the wind correctly, the plan would fail. After Ben slugged Kearney, my timing had to be perfect. If it wasn't, the plan would fail. I looked at my watch. It was 8 minutes to 9.
4: Kearney, anything we can say that'll make you change your mind?
1: I've asked you 100 times. Now I'm ordering you. You're going to get to a phone and have somebody send Elwood over here right now. I'm through waiting. Now move.
0: You ripped out the phone, Kearney.
1: Well, find another one. I told you I'm sick of your two-bit stalling.
4: We've got until 9 o'clock to make up our mind about this.
1: You had until 9. But you wouldn't do what I told you. Now I'm cutting you short. You guys have got exactly 1 minute to get a phone in this room where I can hear you call the jail and have them send Elwood over here.
0: You said 9, Kearney.
4: All right, Joe. We'll give him what he wants.
6: Davis. Unlock the connecting door to this office.
0: I'll get the phone, Ed.
7: Will the cord reach?
8: Yeah.
7: Your brother's a prisoner. He's in our custody and he's under our protection. We can't place his life in jeopardy.
9: Why not leave it up to Al?
0: Here's the phone, Ed.
7: Yeah. Kenworthy, this is Backstrand. We want Elwood Carney over here at City Hall. His brother wants to see him. Explain the situation. If he wants to come, get him over here. Leave it up to him. Room 1614. You'll have to use the freight elevator.
9: And tell him to hurry.
7: Yeah. Tell him to hurry.
9: That's the only smart thing you've done today. Now, why don't you go next door and figure out another angle?
0: We'll wait for Elwood, too.
9: You don't think I'd let you get out now, do you? We're all going to wait right here for my brother. In case he don't show up, you're going to see me pull the plug. Just sit down. Not so close. Right where you are, sit down. Loud clock, ain't it? Windy. Getting cold in here. Sure a loud clock. Real windy. Maybe I ought to close the windows. Don't want to catch me a cold.
0: I can turn on the heat.
9: Stay put, cop. Hey, what's that? What's going on?
0: Just the wind.
9: Shut up! There's somebody out there. I can see his feet. You stupid cops. Pull him up! Get back there, you! Pull him up!
7: Friday, tell him to pull him up.
0: Right. All right, Carney. You win.
9: You bet I win, you dumb coppers. You didn't think I'd miss a trick like that. We'll just close these windows, boys. There's one, and lock it. And here's...
7: Here's your brother, Carney.
9: Yeah. Hi, Al.
10: Hi, Vern. You did it.
9: I told you. I told you I'd do it, didn't I? That's far enough for the rest of you. Al, come on over here.
10: You're crazy, Vern. You're crazy.
9: Yeah, that's what they've been trying to tell me. We're going home, Al.
10: How are you going to do it? There's a million cops outside. People all over town heard about this. They're holding the crowd back.
9: They ain't going to stop us now, Al.
0: You'll never make it, either one of you.
9: I got him this far, didn't I? We'll make it.
10: Vern, you think we could do it?
9: Hey, you.
0: Yeah?
9: You're going to get a car ready for us, a fast one. Have it in front of the building. Move!
7: All right, Friday, do what he tells you.
0: Right.
9: Hold it. Yeah. If you ain't back by 9 o'clock, the deal still holds. I told him I'd pull the pin at 9, Al, if they didn't let you out.
10: You ain't fooling, are you, Vern? Will that gadget really blow?
9: 4 miles high. You know what that means, Al?
10: Yeah. But they won't let you pull it. We're getting out.
9: All right, copper. Get the car. You got 4 minutes.
11: Hey, Ben, Ben. What happened? He spotted me?
0: Yeah, there's no time to explain. Now, listen. We got to work fast.
11: Yeah.
0: We had to bring Carney's brother over from the jail. I don't think he cares if they get out or not. He just wants to use that bomb, and for some crazy reason, he's waiting until 9.
11: How much time we got?
0: Let me look. Less than 4 minutes.
11: How about the ledge?
0: You think he can do it? Strong wind. He'll have to hang on like a fly.
11: I don't know. I can give it a try.
0: Okay. Same plan. Every second counts. Now, I can't brief Ed. He's in the room with the guy. It's up to you and me.
11: I'll get on the ledge from one of these offices. I hope I make it.
0: If you don't, we'll know you tried. Hurry.
11: Hey, Ben, wait a minute. Yeah?
0: I forgot. The windows. The one on his right. He locked it. You'll have to crawl around to the one on the left. You got it?
11: Right.
0: Okay. I'll be ready in 2 minutes. Out front.
9: Fine. Al and I'll just sit here and wait. Gonna be good being back together, huh, Al?
10: We always were real good together, Vern.
9: Yeah, that's the way brothers ought to be together all the time. Together.
10: Vern, I'd feel better with a gun.
9: We don't need no gun, Al. We got the bomb.
10: We'll need a gun when we get out, when we get on the road.
9: Take your pick. They all got them. Hey, you, give him yours.
0: I'm not carrying a gun. I left it in the other room.
10: A cop without a gun? Who's kidding who?
0: I left it in the other room.
9: Frisk the big boy, Al. He's got one. About time for the car, ain't it? 9:02.
10: Yeah, this feels like it. Right on his hip. Hey, Bert, look out!
12: Grab him, Joe, I got him.
13: Get the box.
12: Leave that gun alone.
13: I got him, Ben.
12: I gotta get his hand out of it. Run, Joe, get it in the water. Run!
0: Elevator. 16 floors isn't very much, but I've never shared an elevator with a live bomb. It seemed like minutes between floors. I kept watching the bucket. The bomb was completely underwater.
9: Rude. Okay. Take your pick. They all got them. Hey, you, give him yours.
0: I'm not carrying a gun. I left it in the other room.
10: A cop without a gun? Who's kidding who?
0: I left it in the other room.
9: Frisk the big boy, Al. He's got one. About time for the car, ain't it? 9:02.
10: Yeah, this feels like it. Right on his hip. Hey, Bert, look out!
13: Grab him, Joe, I got him.
12: Get the box.
13: Leave that gun alone.
12: I got him, Ben. I gotta get his hand out of it. Run, Joe, get it in the water. Run!
0: Elevator. 16 floors isn't very much, but I've never shared an elevator with a live bomb. It seemed like minutes between floors. I kept watching the bucket. The bomb was completely underwater. A small stream of bubbles was hissing to the surface. I waited.

0: In a fast elevator, 16 floors isn't very much, but I've never shared an elevator with a live bomb. It seemed like minutes between floors. I kept watching the bucket. The bomb was completely underwater. A small stream of bubbles was hissing to the surface. I waited. Main floor. I picked up the bucket and ran for the street. I missed the first step. I fell forward. The bucket spun out of my hand. I sprawled flat on the sidewalk. I waited for the explosion.
1: It didn't go off Friday.
0: Yeah. I gave it a good chance, Lee.
1: It was all there. Look, at least a dozen sticks of dynamite. Snyder, bring that over here.
2: Here you are, Lieutenant.
1: Thanks. Here's why it didn't go off. Had it rigged for a hard trigger pull. Would have taken a good yank to set this one off.
2: Yeah. Hi, Joe.
0: Hi, man.
2: Clumsy.
3: The story you have just heard is true. Only the names were changed to protect the innocent.
4: Vernon Carney was examined by five different psychiatrists appointed by the Superior Court and was found to be incompetent. He is now confined in the state mental institution for the criminally insane. Elwood Carney is now serving the balance of his sentence with no time off for good behavior. You have just heard the seventh in a new series of authentic cases from official files. Technical advice for Dragnet is furnished by the Los Angeles Police Department.
3: Tonight's program is dedicated to Town Marshal Lon T. Larson of the Mount Pleasant, Utah Force, who on the night of October 15th, 1945, gave his life so that yours might be more secure.
4: Dragnet came to you from Los Angeles.

0: ladies and gentlemen. The story you are about to hear is true. Only the names have been changed to protect the innocent.
1: NBC brings you Dragnet.
0: You're a detective sergeant. You're assigned to missing persons detail. You've never heard of Fountain Green, Utah. You've never heard of Juanita Lasky. Los Angeles is a big city. 452 square miles. 3,356,969 people. Your job, find her.
1: Dragnet, the documented drama of an actual crime investigated and solved by the men who unrelentingly stand watch on the security of your home, your family, and your life. For the next 30 minutes, in cooperation with the Los Angeles Police Department, you will travel step by step on the side of the law through an actual case from official police files. From beginning to end, from crime to punishment, Dragnet is the story of your police force in action.
2: It was Monday, December 12th. It was cold in Los Angeles. We were working the day watch out of missing persons detail. My partner's Ben Romero. The boss is Ed Backstrand, chief of detectives. My name's Friday. I was on my way back from lunch, and it was 12:47 p.m. when I got to room 67A. Missing persons detail.
3: 4G.
2: Federal Cafe. Good soup today.
3: What kind?
2: Corn chowder. It was real good. Place is jammed with Christmas shoppers. I had to wait.
3: Haven't even started my shopping yet. You?
2: I gotta pick up something for my mother. Prices are high. I'll send a lot of cards.

0: 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Ever try to sell a Christmas card to a kid? They got to have something with wheels on it.
1: Yeah, I guess you're right. Missing persons, Friday.
2: Fountain Green, Utah, calling the Los Angeles Police Department. Bureau of Missing Persons. My party will speak with anyone in charge.
1: This is Missing Persons, Sergeant Friday.
2: Just a moment, please. Mrs. Lasky, ready with your call to Los Angeles.
3: Hello?
1: Hello?
3: Hello?
2: Here's your party. Go ahead, please.
3: Operator?
2: Yes, madam.
3: Could you please give me the charges for this call? I'm using my neighbor's phone.
2: All right, madam. Please signal when your call is completed.
3: Oh, yes, yes. I'll do that.
2: Go ahead, please.
1: Hello?
3: Hello? Are you Missing Persons?
1: Yes, ma'am. Sergeant Friday.
3: This is Mrs. Hannah Lasky. I'm calling you from Fountain Green, Utah.
1: Yes, ma'am.
3: This is in regard to my daughter, Juanita Lasky. I haven't heard from her in well over a month, and I'm terribly worried.
1: Where was she staying in Los Angeles, Ms. Lasky?
3: At the Chelsea Hotel for Women. I have the address. 941 South Melrose Street. I can't understand it. Ever since Juanita's been away from home, she's written twice a week regularly.
1: When's the last time you heard from her?
3: The last letter I have is postmarked November 2nd. You know how it is, Sergeant. We have no relatives in Los Angeles, and she's trying to find work down there, living all alone. I just don't know what to do.
1: All right, Ms. Lasky, I'll take her description over the phone and make out a preliminary report. You'll have to send us a photograph of your daughter and a letter to the effect that you want us to trace her.
3: I'll get the letter and the snapshot off today.
1: Now, what's your daughter look like? What's her full name?
3: Juanita Marie Lasky.
1: L-A-S-K-E-Y.
3: No, E.
1: All right. Her age, weight, and height.
3: She was 26 last July 10th, 128 pounds, and about my height.
1: Well, how tall are you, Ms. Lasky?
3: Oh. 5 feet 7 inches. She has auburn hair. It's quite long, and her eyes are green.
1: Okay, I got it. Any outstanding scars, birthmarks, anything that might help us identify her?
3: What's that?
1: I say, any outstanding scars, birthmarks, anything that might help us identify her?
3: No. Juanita's a pretty girl. Nice disposition. Oh, that's about all, Sergeant.
1: Where can we contact you, Ms. Lasky?
3: 122 Brigham Young Street, Fountain Green, Utah. When you find Juanita, I wish you'd have her call me right away. I'll pay for the call.
1: We'll do that, Ms. Lasky. What's your number up there?
3: This is the neighbor's phone, but they'll call me. It's Fountain Green 14R2.
1: Yeah.
3: You will try to find her as fast as you can.
1: We'll go to work on it.
3: Well, Juanita always comes home for the Christmas holidays. Do you think she's all right?
1: I wouldn't worry about it, Ms. Lasky. We'll call you just as soon as we get any kind of a lead on her.
3: Oh, thank you so much, Sergeant, and if there's any charge, I'll be glad to pay it.
1: No charge. If your daughter's in Los Angeles, I think we can find her.
3: Oh, if there's anything wrong, you'll let me know right away?
1: Yes, ma'am.
3: You're very kind. Goodbye.
1: Bye. What you got, Jill?
4: Some girl owes her mother a letter. Come on, Ben.
1: Just a routine call. We made the usual check, the morgue, all the hospitals, the county jail. And then we went through the repeater file. We found a Juanita Lasky in the files, but the age and description didn't match. We put that lead in the discard. After the usual paperwork, the next step was to check her last known residence, the Chelsea Hotel for Women.
0: Here it is, Joe. Chelsea Hotel.
1: Yeah. 55 rooms, all outside. You're home away from home. Now let's go in.
5: Hotel. Thank you.
0: Here's the bell.
5: Yes, sir. May I help you?
1: We're looking for a Miss Juanita Lasky.
5: I'll ring her room. Whom shall I say is calling?
1: Is she in?
5: I believe so. I just saw her about an hour ago.
1: Okay. Would you ring her room, please?
5: Yes, sir. And whom shall I say is calling?
1: My name's Friday.
5: All right, Mr. Friday. Just a moment. Do you wish to speak with her on the phone, or shall I have her come down?
1: Ask her to come down if she doesn't mind.
5: She doesn't seem to answer. That's funny. I'll ring again. No, sir, she doesn't seem to be in. Would you like to leave a message?
0: Didn't you say you saw her about an hour ago?
5: Yes, I did. She must have gone out again.
1: I wonder if we could check her room.
5: Oh, no. Gentlemen are not allowed above the main lobby.
1: I'm sorry, ma'am. We're from the police department. Missing persons. I'm Sergeant Friday. This is Sergeant Romero.
5: Oh. You men are from missing persons, did you say?
0: Yes, ma'am.
5: Well, I'm sure. Anita's just stepped out for a moment, if you'd care to wait here in the lobby.
0: We haven't got much time, ma'am. We'd appreciate it if you'd show us her room.
5: Certainly. I'll get the pass key. That's 215. The elevator's right this way.
4: Thank you.
5: What seems to be the trouble? Some friend of Juanita's missing?
0: No, ma'am. Juanita.
5: Juanita? I don't understand.
4: Her mother's a little worried about her.
5: Down this way. Here we are. No wonder she didn't hear the phone. She's in the shower.
0: Yes, ma'am. Would you rap on the bathroom door and tell her we'd like to talk to her as soon as she's through?
4: We'll wait out here in the hall.
5: Certainly. Juanita? Juanita, there are two gentlemen here to see you. Juanita? Juanita? I'm coming in. It's Miss Waters. Sergeant?
4: Yeah?
5: There's no one in the shower.
4: Well, it's running, isn't it?
5: Yes, and I see a robe and towel all laid out.
0: We better take a look around.
4: Turn off the shower, will you?
0: Yeah.
4: She must have left in a hurry.
5: Say, here's a fresh change of clothing on the bed.
0: Where's the closet, ma'am? This door?
5: Yes, that's right.
0: Closet full of clothes.
4: There's a couple of pieces of luggage in there.
5: This isn't like Juanita. Funny, isn't it?
0: You say you saw her about an hour ago.
5: Yes, I did.
0: Coming in or going out?
5: Coming in, I thought.
4: You have room service here?
5: Yes, we have a coffee shop downstairs.
4: Uh-huh. The tray of food here on the table hasn't been touched. Coffee's still warm. Shut that radio off, will you, Ben?
0: Yeah.
4: Could she have gotten out of the building without you seeing her?
5: No, we don't have a rear entrance.
0: You sure you didn't see her go out the front door just before we got here?
5: No. No, I did not.
4: How about her mail? Has she been picking it up lately?
5: I think so. We can check that down at the desk.
0: Yeah, here's some letters. Postmark Utah. Return address. Mrs. H. Lasky. It's mother.
4: Now, let me see that one, Ben. This is one of your telephone message forms?
5: Let me see. Yes, that's right.
4: Says long-distance call operator 2 Fountain Green, Utah. According to this slip, this call was received at 1:25 today.
5: May I see that, sir?
4: Certainly. Yeah.
5: Yes, that's Edna's writing. Mrs. Tollefson took that call. She relieves me for lunch.
0: Well, do you know whether she returned this call?
5: Well, if she did, there'll be a record down at the desk.
4: Uh-huh. Now, you're positive that you saw Juanita Lasky an hour ago?
5: Yes, I'm sure. Just about an hour ago.
4: 5'7", 128 pounds, green eyes, red hair.
5: Red hair? Oh, no. Juanita's a blonde.
4: Her mother told us that Juanita Lasky had red hair. Now, we weren't too surprised. A lot of women change the color of their hair. It would make identification a little more difficult, but not impossible. We checked down at the desk. Juanita Lasky had picked up all her mail, but she had not answered that long-distance phone call to Fountain Green. The next step was to question some of the people in the Chelsea Hotel who knew Juanita. We tried room 217.
6: Yeah,
5: Gloria, these men are police officers. They want to ask you some questions.
6: Oh, yes. Is it all right for them to...
5: Yes. Yes, of course. This is an exception.
6: Won't you come in?
4: Thank you.
0: What's your name, miss?
6: Gloria Edgerton.
4: You know Juanita Lasky?
6: Yes, I know her. She has the room right next door to me.
4: Have you seen her today?
6: No, I haven't. I've been out doing my Christmas shopping. Why?
0: We were trying to locate her, Miss Edgerton.
6: Wasn't she in her room? I thought I heard her shower going.
4: Yes, you did, but she wasn't in there. When was the last time you saw her?
6: Last night at dinner. We always eat dinner together.
0: Did she say anything that might lead you to believe that she was going anywhere today?
6: No. She said she might do some Christmas shopping today, so I suggested she go with me, and she agreed. She said she let me know this morning.
4: Did she?
6: No, she didn't. I just assumed that maybe she was sleeping in, so I went on alone. Are you sure she hasn't just stepped out?
5: We don't know.
0: You're just going down to the corner. It's a little unusual to leave the shower running, the radio on, and let your lunch get cold.
6: Did she do that?
4: How long has Juanita had blonde hair?
6: Well, ever since I've known her, about 6 months. We moved in here together. We work at the same place.
0: Where's that, Miss Edgerton?
6: At the Cadgett Building. We're elevator operators.
4: I see. Who's your immediate superior down there?
6: Darlene Kemp. She's chief starter.
4: Mm-hmm. You got that, Ben?
0: Mm-hmm.
4: She have many dates?
6: No, not too many. Juanita likes to go steady.
0: Who was her steady boyfriend?
6: Paul Matthews. He works in the Cadgett Building, too. He's in the dental lab for Dr. Welty, sixth floor.
4: Well, is there anything else that you'd like to add that might help us find her?
6: Are you sure she's lost?
4: The Flagget Building is in the heart of downtown Los Angeles. It's a business and professional building. The cornerstone says erected 1924, and it stands 12 stories high. The main entrance is on Hill Street.
7: Going up. That's all in the car, please. All right, Marion. Going up. Get back in the car, please.
4: Are you Darlene Camp?
7: Yes. Just a moment, please. Going up. All right, Dora. Can I help you?
4: I'm Sergeant Friday, Police Department. This is Sergeant Romero.
7: Yes, sir.
0: Juanita Lasky work for you?
7: Yes, she does. She's one of my operators.
4: When's the last time you saw her?
7: Anything wrong?
4: No, we're just trying to locate her.
7: You just missed her by 45 minutes. All right, Sylvia. She was in to pick up a check.
0: You know where she cashes her check?
7: Most of the girls cash them down at the bank on the corner. There's only one around here over on 8th.
4: You say about 45 minutes ago?
7: Yes, that's right.
4: Thanks very much, Miss Camp. Come on, Ben.
7: Going up. All right, Marion.
0: Yeah, the bank's not far from here.
4: Yeah, it is kind of funny, isn't it?
0: What's that?
4: Her room, the shower, the radio, that lunch.
0: Sure pulled out in a hurry. What do you think?
4: I don't know what to figure. It's a new one on me.
0: She's alive. We know that.
4: She was 45 minutes ago, anyway.
0: Christmas is here. Santa Claus in his chimney.
4: Yeah.
8: No.
4: I beg your pardon, sir.
8: That's all right. Merry Christmas.
4: Same to you.
0: Here we are, Joe.
4: Guess we better check with the manager, huh? You the manager?
9: I'm the assistant manager. Can I help you?
4: Police department.
9: Yes, sir. I'd
4: like to find out if a check has been cashed here within the hour.
9: Yes, sir. And what's the party's name?
4: Lasky, Juanita, payroll check, Flagget Building.
9: Yes, sir. I know Miss Lasky. If you'll step behind the counter, I'll get the check.
4: Thank you.
9: If you'll just wait right here.
4: Okay, thanks.
0: Wonder why she stopped writing to her mother.
4: That's a good question. When we find her, we'll ask her.
0: Wonder if anything was wrong where she worked.
4: No, it didn't seem to be. We'll check back there when we finish here.
0: Yeah. That boyfriend, Paul Matthews, too.
4: Yeah. Oh, here's our man.
9: Yes, sir. Here's the canceled check. I okayed it.
4: You sure it's the same girl?
9: Blonde girl, elevator operator in the Claggett Building.
4: Was she alone?
9: Oh, I think so.
4: Did she appear normal?
9: No, she didn't seem to be as friendly as she usually is.
0: Now, does she have an account here?
9: She did have a small savings account here, but she closed it out about a month ago.
4: I see.
0: Well, here's our card. If you should happen to see her again, give us a call.
9: I'll do that.
0: Thank you very much.
9: Entirely welcome. Merry Christmas.
0: Merry Christmas.
4: We went back to the Claggett Building. Ben called the Chelsea Hotel from the phone booth in the lobby of the building. Miss Waters, the manager, was keeping a sharp lookout, but Juanita Lasky had not been heard from. Paul Matthews worked in a dental lab for a Dr. Welty. His office was number 637.
10: Yes, gentlemen, may I help you?
0: We'd like to see Paul Matthews.
10: I'm Paul Matthews.
0: We're from Missing Persons Police Department. Sergeant Friday. I'm Sergeant Merrill.
10: Yes, sir.
4: Do you know Juanita Lasky?
10: Yes, sir.
4: When's the last time you saw her?
10: Saturday night. We went to a show. Is there something wrong?
4: We're trying to locate her. Do you see a lot of each other?
10: Yes, we do. I don't understand.
0: Miss Lasky disappeared from the hotel a couple hours ago. Thought maybe you might know where she is.
10: No, I don't. Today's her day off. Maybe she's out shopping. Has Juanita done anything wrong?
4: No, it's just that her mother hasn't heard from her for quite some time.
10: I can explain that. Juanita's an elevator operator here in the building. That's how I met her. They don't make much money, you know.
4: Yeah.
10: She was having a hard time making ends meet. She sends money home to her mother every month or so, and besides that, she's got to pay rent and buy clothes and eat. It's pretty rough.
0: She seemed despondent over all this?
10: No, I wouldn't say that, but she was kind of unhappy about not getting a raise.
0: Do you have any outside job?
10: No, sir, she didn't.
4: What kind of a girl is she?
10: What do you mean?
4: Cheerful, good-natured.
10: Oh, sure, fine girl. We get along swell. I still don't get it.
0: Well, maybe there's nothing to it. Just a routine check.
10: I hope she's all right. When did all this come up?
4: A couple of hours ago. We might have to check back with you.
10: If I can help.
4: Okay. Thanks for the information.
0: Here's our card. If you hear from her, well, give us a ring.
10: You don't suppose anything's happened to her?
0: That's what we're trying to find out. Goodbye, Mr. Matthew.
4: When we got back to Central Division, we had a full description of Juanita Lasky teletyped to all outlying stations in the metropolitan area of Los Angeles. We also put out an APB. double-checked the repeater file and the wanderer file. We made out a full report on our findings to date. During the next 8 days, we located a missing husband for a wife in Memphis, Tennessee. We picked up a runaway boy missing from his home in Reno, Nevada, and a 79-year-old veteran of the Spanish-American War who left his home in Bakersfield, California because he didn't like his daughter-in-law's cooking. But Juanita Lasky was still a mystery. For 8 days, we checked and rechecked all our known friends and habits. We went back over the course a dozen times, but no trace. It was almost as if she had ceased to exist that day in the Chelsea Hotel. The letter and photograph from her mother had arrived, and we circulated it to cities all over the country. Her mother wrote that during the war, Juanita was a whack corporal. We put a tracer through to the War Department. That way, we'd have another photo and a full set of fingerprints.
0: Well, where do you want to start today?
4: I'll get it. Missing persons, Friday.
11: Joe, this is Spencer over in the morgue.
4: Yeah, Archie.
11: You still looking for that girl? What's her name? Ramona Lasky?
4: Juanita, yeah.
11: Just had one brought in. Looks like your girl to me.
4: The city morgue is located in the basement of the Hall of Justice on West Temple Street, across the street from the city hall. A lot of missing persons cases end right here. Archie Spencer met us at the door.
12: Hi, Joe. How's the wife been?
0: Oh, fine, Archie.
12: Over here, Joe. Cooler 23. Give me a hand, huh?
4: You bet.
12: That's her, isn't it?
0: When's she going to be posted?
12: As soon as your fingerprint man gets you.
0: Yeah.
12: That's Ramona Lasky, isn't it?
4: Juanita.
12: Juanita, I mean.
4: No. No, that's not her, Archie.
12: You sure?
4: Yeah.
12: Oh, I was almost positive. Sure looks like this picture in your bulletin.
4: Yeah, she looks a lot like the picture, but it's not Juanita Lasky.
12: 5'7", green eyes, blonde hair, about 130. How close can you get? And look at the face. You sure that's not her?
4: Yeah, I'm sure. Look at her hair, the roots.
12: Yeah.
4: They're blonde all the way down. They ought to be dark. Our girl's a bleached blonde.
12: Yeah, I see what you mean.
4: Look at her right hand, index and middle fingers. Heavy nicotine stains. Our girl didn't smoke, Archie.
12: Yeah, I see what you mean. Well, guess I was wrong. That's not Ramona.
4: Juanita. Come on, Ben. That afternoon, we got another phone call from Fountain Green, Utah, Juanita Lasky's mother. We told her we hadn't found any trace of her daughter. It was a hard job. We had answered calls like this before, but maybe it was just the season of the year. Somehow, we felt that we had to find Juanita Lasky by Christmas. We covered every angle we could think of. We kept close watch on all incoming reports. We stayed in close contact with her friends and Miss Waters at the Chelsea Hotel. Regardless of the name on the incoming reports, we checked every set of fingerprints against those we had received on Juanita Lasky from the War Department. Still, no trace. December 23rd, we checked in for work at 8:30 a.m. Chief Ed Backstrand wanted to see us.
13: A little something on the Lasky girl might help you.
0: What is it, Gavin?
13: Man by the name of Willard Harris owns a bar out in Pomona. Phoned in this morning.
4: Yeah?
13: Found a woman's handbag left in the bar. Driver's license made out to Juanita Lasky.
0: Why'd you think to call that?
13: He's got a television set in his bar. Saw the Lasky girl's picture on Sergeant Rosenquist's broadcast last night.
4: How about the girl?
13: Says he can't place her. You better hop out and pick up that purse.
4: Willard Harris owned the Mission Trail Bar. It was in the bus terminal in the heart of Pomona. The Christmas traffic was heavy all the way out Garvey Boulevard. It was 10:45 when we pulled up in front of the bar. Willard Harris was inside taking a liquor inventory when we walked in.
0: How do you do? You, Mr. Harris?
14: Yeah, that's right. You fellas with General Liquors?
4: Los Angeles Police Department. My name's Friday. This is Sergeant Romero.
14: Oh, say. Glad to know you boys. Yeah, I called Los Angeles this morning.
4: We came right out.
14: Say, how about a little eye-opener? Got some fine Irish whiskey.
4: No, thanks, Mr. Harris.
14: How about your partner there?
0: No, thank you.
14: All right, boys. Guess you want that purse, huh?
0: Yes, please.
14: Yeah. Here you are. Just as I found it. I opened it up to get the owner's name, but that's all. Didn't touch a thing.
4: Okay. Thanks, Mr. Harris. You said that you didn't remember seeing the woman who left this.
14: No, I don't. Herb works with me here. He might have seen her, but he didn't. I asked him the night we found it.
0: How long ago did you find this purse?
14: Oh, better part of 2 weeks. No, a little closer to a week. Yeah. Yeah, about 8 days ago. I usually hold something like this for 30 days. That's the law, you know.
4: Yeah.
14: But I saw that fellow on the television on that missing persons program. That's how come I called you, boys.
4: Well, thanks very much, Mr. Harris.
14: And all, boys. It's cold out this morning. Sure you don't want a little bit?
4: No, thanks, Mr. Harris. Goodbye. We checked the personnel at the bus terminal, but none of them seemed to recognize Juanita Lasky's photograph. We checked the contents of her purse, but we found nothing unusual. 4 $1 bills and some change and the normal things women carry. Since it was money in the bag, we felt sure that Juanita Lasky had lost the purse herself. That meant that she was alive 8 days ago, 2 days after she walked out of the Chelsea Hotel. It's the only print carried on a California driver's license. It matched the same print on the War Department record. It didn't prove anything except that all the evidence tied in and belonged to the girl we were looking for, Juanita Lasky. The next morning, December 24th, we checked in for work at 8:30. Morning, Ben.
0: All right, Joe, here's the data reports. You want to check them?
4: There's a mess of them. Let's get at them. You look through any of them yet?
0: No, not yet. I figured I'd wait for you.
4: All right, I'll take camp, huh?
0: Got any shopping done?
4: No, you?
0: It's on. Lunch hour, mostly.
4: Found some nice cards.
0: Be sure to send me one.
4: Yeah, I'll hand it to you in the morning.
0: Let's trade shaving lotions like we did last year.
4: If I get any.
0: You can get some. My kid's got a bottle all picked out for you. It's called South Pole for that cool thing.
4: Yeah.
0: Well, he's only a kid.
4: You feeling with it?
0: Better than he gets older. Oh,
4: so
0: he'll do it.
15: Have a tap, Friday, on the Lasky case.
4: Thanks, Holmes. Oh, Ben, listen to this.
0: Yeah?
4: Bureau of Criminal Investigation, Sacramento. Here's a kickback on our APB.
0: Yeah, what'd you say?
4: Reading your APB, number 43 on 12-1248. Our records disclose that Juanita Lasky applied for a position of civilian clerk at Marchfield, California, U.S. Army Air Base, using alias Gene Davis.
0: How about the fingerprint classification?
4: Yeah, let me find it. Yeah, FPC. Key 19, primary 32 over 32, inner over outer, final 15 over 17.
0: Friends, check out. That's our girl, Joe.
4: Sacramento report stated that Gene Davis had applied for government work at Marchfield, California. Well, a couple of things dropped into place. Her purse had been found in Pomona. That's right on the main highway from Los Angeles to Riverside. And the application for a job at the Army Air Base a few miles beyond Riverside. We put through a long-distance phone call, and they told us that Gene Davis was employed there as a civilian clerk but failed to show up for work that morning.
0: This seems like we run fresh out of luck every trip, doesn't it?
4: We get so close, and then she's gone again.
0: What do you think she's on the go for?
4: If I could figure that, I could find it. I'll get it. Missing persons, Friday. Yeah? We'll be right over. We didn't find her, but she's been found. Juanita Lasky just walked into the Chelsea Hotel. We went over to the Chelsea Hotel. Technically, our job was completed now. Juanita Lasky had been found. We went over to make out a routine report. The streets were pretty jammed with last-minute Christmas shoppers, so we walked the last block to the hotel.
0: What's your guess, Joe?
4: Let's ask her. Come on, let's go in.
0: That looks like her over by the desk there.
4: Yeah, pretty well memorized that face.
16: Sergeant! This is Juanita Lasky, Sergeant Friday and Sergeant Romero, Juanita.
4: How do you do, Miss Lasky?
16: How do you do? I'm sorry. I'm terribly sorry. Miss Waters told me.
0: You mind telling us? Where have you been?
16: Sergeant, I don't know. These last 12 days have been a complete loss to me. Miss Waters told me what happened. I went over to see my doctor. He said I had temporary amnesia. I have to have treatment.
4: I see. What's your doctor's name, Miss Lasky?
16: Dr. Rudner over on Crenshaw.
4: Well, we're glad you're okay. Kind of had us going there for a while.
16: Oh, I'm sorry.
4: Can I use your phone, Miss Waters?
16: Oh, certainly. Help yourself.
4: Thank you.
17: Long distance?
4: I'd like to place a person-to-person call to Mrs. Hannah Lasky, Fountain Green, Utah. That number is 14R2.
17: Fountain Green, Utah, 14R2.
4: That's right.
17: Your name and number, please.
4: Joe Friday, and this is Hempstead, 8594.
17: Thank you. Rate operator. Fountain Green, Utah. Route and night person rate from Los Angeles.
18: TC Mount Pleasant, Salt Lake, night person 140.
17: through Salt Lake.
3: Salt Lake?
17: Mount Pleasant.
3: Mount Pleasant?
17: Fountain Green.
3: Fountain Green?
17: Fountain Green, 14R2. Mrs. Hannah Lasky, Los Angeles, California, calling.
3: Thank you. Ringing operator. Hello?
17: Mrs. Hannah Lasky, please. Los Angeles, California, calling.
3: Oh, yes. Hang on. I'll get her.
17: Waiting on your party, sir.
4: Thanks.
0: Getting through all right, Joe?
4: Yeah.
0: Lucky. Christmas Eve.
4: Yeah.
18: Hello?
4: Hello?
18: Hello,
4: Ms. Lasky.
18: Yes?
4: Just a minute, Ms. Lasky. Juanita.
16: Yes?
4: You're wanted on the phone.
16: Oh, who is it?
4: Just say hello. She'll take it from there. Let's go, Ben.
16: Hello? Yes? Hello, Mother.
4: Come on, Ben.
16: Yes, I'm all right. Mother, it's so good to hear your voice.
0: See you tomorrow, Joe. Merry Christmas.
4: Yeah, it is, isn't it?
19: The story you have just heard is true. Only the names were changed to protect the innocent.
20: Upon further examination by competent medical authorities, Juanita Lasky was found to be suffering from periodic spells of amnesia. She was given treatment, and a complete cure was effected. You have just heard the eighth in a new series of authentic cases from official files. Technical advice for Dragnet is furnished by the Los Angeles Police Department.
19: Tonight's program is dedicated to Corporal Grady A. Beecham of the 9th Precinct Metropolitan Police Force, Washington, D.C., who, on the night of December 2nd, 1948, gave his life so that yours might be more secure.
20: Dragnet came to you from Los Angeles. 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
20: Ladies and gentlemen, the story you are about to hear is true. Only the names have been changed to protect the innocent.
21: NBC brings you Dragnet. You're a detective sergeant. You're assigned to narcotics detail. For more than 2 months, doctors' offices have been burglarized, hospital pharmacies pillaged, drugstores robbed, medical supply firms ransacked, with one purpose in mind: the theft of narcotics. The criminals are expert, cunning, vicious. Your job? Get them.
20: Dragnet, the documented drama of an actual crime, investigated and solved by the men who unrelentingly stand watch on the security of your home, your family, and your life. For the next 30 minutes, transcribed in cooperation with the Los Angeles Police Department, you will travel step by step on the side of the law through an actual case from official police files. From beginning to end, from crime to punishment, Dragnet is the story of your police force in action.
22: It was Thursday, March 23rd. It was windy in Los Angeles. We were working the night watch out of narcotics. My partner's Ben Romero. The boss is Ed Backstrand, chief of detectives. My name's Friday. I was on my way back from the record bureau, and it was 10:35 p.m. when I got to room 24. Narcotics detail.
0: Yeah, okay. Well, we'll be right over.
23: Thank you. Get anything, Joe?
22: Nothing we don't know already. How about you?
23: That was a county hospital on the phone. Doc Welch. Pretty fairly. I told him we'd be right over.
22: What's he got?
23: One of our informants, Benny Trounsell. Ready?
22: Let's go. What's with Benny?
23: Bad shape. Somebody worked him over. They found him in an alley off South Main.
22: Yeah?
23: Doc says Browns will talk before he passed out.
22: Anything good?
23: He claimed he knows who's running the new dope racket in town. Says they got him.
22: Now, let's take the stairs here, huh? Why should they bother with small fry like Benny?
23: That's what I'm wondering. Blackmail, maybe.
22: Benny's still on the needle? Maybe that accounts for his story.
23: Doc says his skull is fractured. Morphine doesn't do that to you.
22: Yeah. Benny mention any names?
23: I don't know. Doc didn't say.
22: Here's the garage. Come on. When did they pick up Benny?
23: About an hour ago. He had a pocket full of Bentles on him. Heroin.
22: Sounds a small fry. He never had that much dope on him in his life.
23: That's what makes it interesting. Let's go.

0: County Hospital.
1: Yes, sir.
0: The line is busy. Will you wait? Thank you. Can I help you, gentlemen?
2: We'd like to see Dr. Welsh. She's expecting us.
0: Your names, please?
2: This is Sergeant Romero. My name's Friday, police officer.
0: Oh, yes. Around the corner to your left, room 127. The doctor's waiting for you.
2: Thank you. Come on, Ben.
3: I hope Benny's still talking. We could sure use a lead.
2: Yeah. Here it is. 127.
4: Hiya, Ben. Joe.
2: How are you, Doc? Anything new?
4: Just left Trounsell upstairs.
3: You think we can talk to him now?
4: Won't do much good. He died about 6 minutes ago.
2: For almost 2 years, Benny Trounsell, an addict himself, had been one of the most valuable informants Ben and I had in the narcotic gangs. More than once, he had helped us solve a case, but this time, if Benny Trounsell had any direct leads to the nerve center of the newest narcotic ring, he took them with him. Besides his dying accusation that the ring had gotten to him, he left behind only two small scraps of information. First, when he arrived at the county hospital, Dr. Welsh reported that Trounsell repeatedly muttered the name Patterson. Secondly, among the few personal effects found in his pockets was a good amount of heroin and a small piece of white paper with two words scrawled on it, Tucker Building. Benny Trounsell's body was taken to the county morgue, and the next morning it was posted. At the coroner's inquest, the cause of death was listed as a brain hemorrhage induced by severe blows by a blunt instrument on the sides and base of the skull, inflicted by a person or persons unknown. Besides Ben and myself, the only identification witness at the inquest was a woman who managed a rooming house in Benedict Alley, where Trounsell used to stay periodically. After the inquest, we questioned her briefly in our office.
3: Miss Stratch, you say you can't remember any friends Trounsell had while he stayed at your rooming house?
5: No, I can't. Besides, if I knew that man used dope, I never would have rented him a room.
2: How long did he rent from you, Miss Strite?
5: About 6 months. I run a respectable house. I don't mind if my people drink a little now and then, but those dope users, no, sir.
2: Did you know anything about Trounsell, Miss Strite? Where he spent his time, where he had his meals?
5: No, don't serve at my place. Too much trouble. Most of the people eat at the Ace lunchroom, down the corner.
3: Where's that, Miss Strite?
5: Grant and South Main, right down the corner.
3: And you think Trounsell might have spent some time there?
5: He might have, I don't know.
2: Mrs. Strite, did Trounsell ever mention anyone by the name of Patterson?
5: No. Patterson? No.
2: And you can't recall any friends he might have had?
5: He had any friends and never set foot in my house. That's all I know.
2: All right, Mrs. Strite. Thank you.
3: Here's a card, ma'am. If you come across any information about Trounsell, we'd appreciate it if you'd call us.
5: All right. That all?
3: That's all, ma'am. Thank you.
5: Well, bye.
3: Goodbye, ma'am.
2: Big help.
3: Yeah, not even a good identification witness.
2: You got those listings we made on the Tucker Building?
3: Yeah, let's see. Here it is.
2: Okay, there you have it, huh? Yeah. Tucker Building, 7310 South Wilshire. I wonder what Benny Trounsell could have been doing out there.
3: Shouldn't be too hard to check. It's a small building.
2: Yeah, six listings for the whole place. A couple of law offices, real estate guy, dentists, architect, and a doctor.
3: One dentist, one doctor could be a lead.
2: Maybe. Pretty thin.
6: Friday, Romero, you got a minute?
3: Yes, Skipper. Come on, Doc.
2: Yeah. What do you got, Ed?
7: Letters. Here's a sample. Now listen to this. Chief of Detectives Ed Backstrand, City Hall, Los Angeles. In view of mounting wave of narcotic robberies, strongly recommend that your efforts to curb this lawlessness be redoubled.
2: They all like that?
7: All of them. They're mad. Can you blame them?
3: Not a bit.
2: We haven't got much to go on, Chief. The gang's pretty smart.
7: All right, then let's be smarter. There's no law against it.
3: Doing our best, Giver.
7: Then make it better. I'm sick of that bunch, and I'm tired of these letters. And look at that record.

0: 15 drugstores robbed, 8 medical offices, 2 supply houses, 2 hospital pharmacies. Narcotics missing every time. Now, who's behind it?
1: None of the old-timers. We've checked them out. Gone over every hype and mainliner we know of.
0: All right, then get on the transients. New faces. Climb on every one of them that shoots the stuff. Until you get to that gang and break it. If you need help, holler. But get to that gang and break it. You understand?
1: Okay, Scarecrow, we'll try.
0: You dig up anything on that Trounsel case yet?
1: Still checking out one lead.
0: What?
1: Slip of paper we found in Trounsel's pocket, Ed. Said Tucker Building on it, that's all. Just going to check it out when you called.
0: All right, hop on it, fast. We got a lot of pressure on us. Keep in touch with the office.
1: It was almost noon when Ben and I got out to the Tucker Building. It was a two-story affair, comparatively small, very modern. We checked with the dentist in the building first, but he'd never heard of anyone by the name of Benny Trounsel. His records and appointment books proved it out.
2: Well, that's one down, Joe.
1: Yeah. Let's try that doctor's office now. What's his name?
2: Let me see. Springer. Dr. Fred Springer. He's on the second floor.
1: Okay. There's a stairway down there. Come on.
2: Pretty close to lunchtime. Might not be in.
1: Maybe. Somebody should be there. We haven't got much time to play with.
2: Yeah. Chief sure was up in there this morning.
1: Here's the office. Fred Springer, M.D.
3: Good morning. May I help you, gentlemen?
1: We'd like to see Dr. Springer, please.
3: Do you have an appointment?
1: No, we don't.
3: Well, the doctor's not in at present. Would you like to make an appointment for later in the day?
2: No, ma'am. We're police officers. This is Sergeant Friday. I'm Sergeant Romero.
3: How do you do? I'm Miss Turner. I'm the doctor's nurse.
1: Then you must take care of the appointment and record books for the doctor.
3: Yes, I do.
1: Well, maybe you can give us the information we're looking for, Miss Turner. Did the doctor ever have a patient by the name of Trounsel, Benny Trounsel?
3: Trounsel?
1: Mm-hmm.
3: No, I don't think so. Just a moment, I'll check.
1: Thank you.
3: No. T-R-O-U-N-S-E-L, is that the way it's spelled?
2: Yes, ma'am.
3: No, the name's not listed here. Let me check the account book. No. Wait. That's funny.
2: What's that, Miss Turner?
3: Here in the back of the book in the doctor's handwriting. Look.
1: Trounsel, the black parrot.
3: Certainly funny. I can't remember seeing that notation before. It must be fairly recent.
2: Miss Turner, what kind of a clientele would you say Dr. Springer has?
3: Oh, it's quite exclusive. Beverly Hills, Bel Air. That's where most of the bills are mailed.
1: Can you recall seeing Trounsel in the office here, Miss Turner? Small man, thin, walked with a kind of a limp, not very well dressed?
3: No, I don't think so. It doesn't sound like any of our patients.
1: Would you show us the doctor's prescription list for the last 2 months? We'd like to check them.
3: Well, I'm afraid I can't. Dr. Springer keeps them in the safe. He's the only one who has the combination.
2: How long have you been with Dr. Springer?
3: About 10 months. Ever since he started his practice out here.
2: Where was he before that?
3: Philadelphia. I don't understand all these questions. Is anything the matter?
1: Just a routine check, Miss Turner. When do you expect the doctor back?
3: About 4 this afternoon. He's out making home calls.
1: All right. Here's our card. Would you ask him to call us as soon as he comes in?
3: I'll do that.
2: Thank you, Miss Turner. Bye.
3: Goodbye.
1: Bye. Oh, say, Miss Turner, one more question.
3: Yes?
1: Does Dr. Springer have a patient by the name of Patterson?
3: Oh, yes. One of the doctor's first patients, John Patterson. He lives out on East Beverly Drive.
1: When we left Dr. Springer's office, we called R&I. There was no make on John Patterson. Ben and I drove over to see him just on a hunch. It didn't pay off right then, but it showed a little promise. When the maid came to the door of the Swank apartment, she told us Patterson was out for the day. We asked her about Patterson's occupation. She didn't know. We asked her about his friends, his business acquaintances. She could remember only 2 people visiting the apartment. One of them was Dr. Springer, apparently a constant visitor. The other, a tall, dark man who spoke bad English. We asked the maid how long she had worked for Patterson. She said ever since he moved to Los Angeles, about 6 months before. A few things started to fall into place, but it was strictly a guesswork operation. Ben and I got in the car and headed for the south end of the city to check out some of the places Benny Trounsel was supposed to have frequented. We met a stone wall. From the Ace lunchroom near Benny's former rooming house to the Black Parrot, no one was willing to talk. Threats didn't work and neither did promises. Ben and I gave up for the moment and headed back to the office.
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2: Seems like Skid Row doesn't want any part of this one.
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1: Yeah, I'd like to know who it is, too.
5: Control 1, unit 8K. 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
2: Us, Joe. 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
1: 80K to Control 1. Roger. KMA 367.
2: I wonder what that's all about.
1: Well, let's find out. There's a drugstore. They ought to have a phone. Pull over, huh? You got a nickel?
2: Yeah. Oh, yeah, sure.
1: Thanks. I'll be back in a minute.

0: City Hall.
1: 2511.
0: Thank you.
2: Chief of Detectives Office, Hannon.
1: This is Friday, Mike. The chief there?
2: Oh, yeah. Just a minute. Backstrom talking.
1: This is Friday, Ed. What do you got?
2: You tied up?
1: Nothing big.
2: Then check in as soon as you can. Got something good.
1: What?
2: You remember the stick-up at St. Agnes Hospital about a month ago? Pharmacy there?
1: What about it?
2: Two patrolmen picked up a user down near Union Station about an hour and a half ago.
1: Yeah?
2: Guy was way back in his heels. He had two vials of morphine on him. Vials had serial numbers.
1: Good. Did they match out?
2: Perfectly.
1: Thanks, Ed. We'll be right in. When Ben and I got back to the office at 3:52 p.m., we picked up Chief Ed Backstrand and went directly to the crime lab, where Lieutenant Lee Jones analyzed the contents of the two vials taken from the suspect. Jones told us it was high-grade morphine. We went back to the office and double-checked the serial numbers on the vials with the crime report on the St. Agnes Hospital robbery. They matched.
3: And there's a good break. These vials were in the loot when the gang knocked over the hospital 28 days ago. Now stay on the trail and we'll crack that gang wide open.
1: This the arrest report on the guy, Ed?
3: Yeah. Picked him up in a bar off South Main.
4: Who is the guy? Trained you?
1: Yeah, here it is, man. James Steiner, Phoenix, Arizona, age 37, transient laborer. Anybody talk this guy yet, Ed?
3: Not yet. He shouldn't be too hard. You better get on it.
4: Right, Skipper. Come on, Joe.
1: Check you later, Ed. What time you got, Ben?
4: Let me see. 4:25.
5: A phone call for you, Ben.
4: Yeah, who was it?
5: Your wife. Wants you to pick up some aspirin and a bottle of nose drops for your kid on your way home.
4: Oh, yeah, almost forgot it.
1: That the only call we had, Mike?
5: That's right.
1: Thanks.
5: Well,
1: you got that Dr. Springer's number, Ben?
4: Yeah. Here it is. Crestview 55284.
1: Thanks.
4: Nurse said he'd call us around 4, didn't he?
1: Yeah.
6: Dr. Springer's office?
1: This is Sergeant Friday down at the police department. Dr. Springer there?
6: Well, no, he isn't, Sergeant. He called in about 20 minutes ago and I gave him your message. He said he'd call you.
1: All right, Miss Turner. When he comes in, tell him to call us. Impress on him, it's urgent.
6: All right, Sergeant, I'll do that. Goodbye.
1: Goodbye.
4: No luck?
1: I don't know. Just a hunch. He may be ducking us.
4: Who are you calling now?
1: State Medical Board. Maybe they can check us out on Dr. Springer. I put the call through to the State Medical Board and asked for a check on Dr. Fred Springer. They said they'd call back within the hour. In the meantime, we had James Steiner brought to one of the interrogation rooms for questioning. It was all talk.
7: Look, it's like I told the sergeant when they booked me. I don't know anything about this hospital job.
1: Sit down, Steiner.
7: Oh, all right, thanks.
4: How long you been in the city, Steiner?
7: L.A.? Oh, about a month. I came from Phoenix, looking for work. Things pretty slow in Phoenix.
1: Where'd you get the morphine?
7: Huh?
1: I said, where'd you get the morphine?
7: The stuff? I bought it. Just for a pop now and then. I just play around with it. Just for kicks.
4: Who'd you buy the vials from?
7: Who? I don't know. A guy in a bar gave me a price.
1: Which bar was that?
7: Which bar? The Black Parrot. I'm not hooked. I just play around with it just for kicks.
4: What'd the guy look like, Steiner?
7: What did he look like? I don't know. Tall, I guess.
1: Would you remember him if you saw him again?
7: Remember? Sure. Talked to him a couple of nights at the bar.
1: Was he on the stuff? Was he a hype?
7: Hype? Yeah, maybe. Tall fella, dark.
4: You shooting the stuff?
7: Shooting the stuff? No, I'm no mainliner. I never took in the veins of my life. I told you I'd do it just for kicks, just a pop now and then.
1: Take off your shirt. Let's see your arms.
7: Huh? My arms?
1: Come on, take it off.
7: Well,
1: who are you kidding, Stanley? Your arm looks like a pincushion.
7: I told you, just once in a while, just for the kicks. I'm not hooked on.
4: They found two vials of stolen morphine on you, Steiner. You can go two ways, hard or easy.
7: Hard or easy? I told you I ain't done nothing. I bought this stuff. I use a cap or a bindle once in a while for kicks, but I'm not hooked. I bought this stuff, I tell you.
1: Who was he, Steiner? Who sold it to you?
7: Who? I told you, I met him in a bar, the Black Parrot.
4: Who was he?
7: He was tall. Doc, he gave me a good price.
1: Come on, let's have it, Steiner. His name.
7: I'm feeling sick. You got something for me? I'm sick.
1: All right. Mike.
8: Yeah, Joe?
1: Get some milk. A couple of quarts right away.
8: Okay, Joe.
4: You ready to tell us, Steiner? Who was he?
7: I'm sick. sick.
1: We're getting some milk for you now. Come on, you better talk.
7: Max. That's all he said. Name was Max. He gave me a good price. I only take a pop now and then just for kicks.
1: You think you could point him out for us?
7: Yeah, maybe. I'm sick.
4: Narcotics from Merrill.
0: Hello, this is Dr. Springer calling. You wanted to talk to me.
4: Yes, we did, Doctor, and we've got a few questions we'd like to ask you. Oh, hold on just a minute, will you? It's Dr. Springer, Joe.
1: All right, tell him we got to see him tonight. We'll call him back later.
4: Dr. Springer?
0: Yes?
4: Sorry, Doctor, we'll have to see you later on tonight. You be at home?
0: Well, I have an appointment this evening. Would you mind telling me what this is all about?
4: Sure, Doctor. It's about a man named Benny Trounsell.
0: Oh. I see.
4: And if you don't mind, we'd like to check over your prescription list, will you?
0: Yes. I'll cancel my appointment. You can contact me here at home. 1538 South Road. I'll be here all night.
4: All right, Doctor. Thank you. We'll see you later, then.
0: Yes. Goodbye.
4: Goodbye.
1: What'd he say? All right?
4: Yeah, it's all right. I'll buy that hunch of yours now, Joe.
1: Hmm?
4: Dr. Springer, he knows who killed Benny Trounsell. I bet he knows why.
1: When Mike Hannon came back with the milk, we fed it to Steiner, and then we put him back in his cell. We put in another call to John Patterson out on East Beverly Drive, but there was no answer. We left word with Hannon where we were going, and then Ben and I headed out for Dr. Springer's home. It was 7:35 when we pulled up into the driveway at 1538 South Road, a low, rambling, ranch-type home. We got out of the car and made our way down the path to the front door. A gray Persian cat followed us. The door was half open. We knocked, but there was no answer. Through the window, we could see the living room was dimly lighted. We went in. We found Dr. Springer sitting in a large carved mahogany chair in the dining room. The room was hung with draperies. He was slumped forward, face down, on the dining table. There was a bullet hole in his right temple. On the floor near his right hand was a .32 automatic pistol. In the center of the dining table was a piece of white paper.
4: Looks like you beat us.
1: Yeah. Any names in that confession?
4: One. Says he killed Trounsell. No, wait a minute. It says, John Patterson. He forced me to this.
1: What?
4: I don't know. What's it look like to you? Here's another one. Norberg. That's all it says. And then he signed his name, Dr. Fred Springer.
1: Ben, come over here. Look at these.
4: Hypodermic needle. It works. This morphine?
1: White powder. Could be.
4: And he was on it himself.
1: Looks like it. We'll find out when they post him. I'll get it. Yeah?
8: Sergeant Friday there, please.
1: This is Joe, Mike. What do you got?
8: Can you talk all right there?
1: Yeah, go ahead.
8: Just got a kickback on your call to the state medical board on this Dr. Fred Springer.
1: Mm-hmm.
8: He's not a registered physician in the state of California. Besides that, his license was revoked in Pennsylvania 2 years ago. Illegal operations.
1: That explains it. Notify homicide. Get the crime lab in the corner out here, will you? Looks like Springer shot himself.
8: Okay, Joe, right away.
1: We'll wait for him, but hurry him up, Mike. We got a couple more places to check out tonight.
8: Okay, Joe, see you later.
1: Right.
4: What's next? Patterson place?
1: I don't know. Maybe we ought to try Steiner first.
4: Sounds good to me. Feels like we're getting close.
1: Yeah, Ben. Real close. 12 minutes later, homicide and the crime lab men checked in at the Springer house, and Ben and I checked out. We went back to the office and found Ed Backstrand waiting for us. We told him our story, and he sent two men out to keep an eye on the Patterson place. Two other men went to work to try and track down the other name in Springer's confession note, Norberg. Ben and I went up to the county jail and picked up Steiner. The three of us started out to look for the man who sold Steiner the two vials of morphine stolen from a hospital pharmacy a month before. The man's name was Max. He was tall and dark. That was all we knew. The rest of it was up to Steiner. Two other men from the detail, Davis and Emerson, came along with us to take care of Steiner if anything went wrong. Our first stop was the Black Parrot Tavern. Davis parked the car in an alley down the street. Steiner, Ben, and I got out and walked the rest of the way.
4: You understand what you're supposed to do, Steiner?
7: Me? Yeah. I go in first and sit at the bar. You two will follow me. I sit at the bar and I see Max, I give you the sign. That's okay, huh?
1: That's right. And you don't try to break for it.
7: Break for it? Me? I told you, I'm squaring with you guys.
1: All right, Steiner. Go ahead.
4: Let's hope it works, Joe.
1: Yeah. There he goes inside. Come on. Now, look, try to grab one of the booths along the wall if you can, huh?
4: Right. Here we are.
1: The first booth, Ben, it's empty.
4: Yeah.
9: Fellas left to order at the bar. Waitress got a night off.
1: Make it a couple of beers, will you?
9: Couple of beers? Okay.
4: Joe. Joe, look at Steiner.
1: Yeah, he's signaling. Must mean the guy putting on his coat over there. No, no, hold it, Ben. Well, he gets passes. All right, get Steiner back to the car. I'll tail the guy. You come after me. I didn't know how right Steiner was or how much we could trust him. All I knew was that the man I was following was tall and he was in a hurry. I followed him three quarters of a block before he turned in at a motel. He went to a cottage at the rear of the lot, let himself in, and closed the door quickly behind him. A minute later, Ben and the others pulled up in the car.
4: Got him staked out, Joe. Steiner says that was Max.
1: Let's make sure. Come on.
4: Which one's the inn?
1: The one down at the inn here. Now be careful.
4: You too.
1: All right, here we are. Wait a minute, right there. All right, look, there's no rear door. He's got to come out the front. Keep the door clear. You ready?
4: All set.
1: Cover me. Open up in there.
10: Who is it?
1: Police officers. Open up.
10: Just a minute.
1: All right, Ben, give it back to him.
11: No, don't shoot. We'll come out.
1: All right, throw your guns out first, then come out with your hands behind your head and make it fast. Watch it, Ben. He's making a break.
12: All right, mister. That's far enough. Get out of my way. Get out of
1: Get him,
12: my...
1: Ben. That's good, Ben. You all right?
11: Yeah. He didn't mean it, Copper. He didn't mean it. He didn't know what he was doing.
1: Well, that must be a good excuse, lady. A lot of people use it. Come on, Ben. Let's take him in. It was 10 minutes past midnight when we got back to headquarters. Both the man and the woman were booked for violation of the State Narcotics Act, a felony. He gave his name as Max Jansen. In his luggage, we found 13 vials of morphine, large quantities of heroin, and a small amount of Panopin. He gave us the names and addresses of 6 active members of the narcotics gang. He identified Dr. Springer as second in command.
4: Just a few more questions, Jansen.
5: Yeah, all right.
4: Why did Springer kill Trounsell?
5: He had it coming. Trounsell knew the score and he was blackmailing him, bleeding him white.
1: Why didn't the gang take care of him?
5: The boss said no rough stuff. Things were going too good. He warned Springer, but he wouldn't listen.
13: All right, Jansen, just one more question. Who's the boss?
5: Do I get off light? State's witness?
13: It might help. We can't promise you anything.
4: Who's the boss, Patterson?
5: Yeah.
1: 138 East Beverly Drive?
5: That's right.
13: What about Norberg? How does he figure?
5: It's the same guy. Patterson and Norberg, both the same.
1: And what's his real name?
5: Norberg. Tony Norberg.
1: What's his front?
5: He's legit, or he used to be. Importing business.
4: Where?
5: Here. Got an office downtown. Do I get protection?
13: Where's Norberg now?
5: Home, out in Laurel Canyon. Do I get protection?
1: I thought you said he lived out in East Beverly.
5: His apartment, his home's out in the canyon.
4: Where? What's the address?
5: Do I get protection?
13: You'll get protection.
5: Wind and Way. 860 Wind and Way.
13: All right, Friday. Romero, take some men with you.
1: Davis, cover the back of the house. Levine, you cover the front. Come on, Ben.
14: Yes?
1: Mr. Norberg in?
14: Who's calling?
4: Police officers.
14: Oh, come in, won't you?
1: Thank you.
14: Now get your hands up. Face the wall.
4: You'll never make it, lady. The house is surrounded.
14: Tony, get the stuff. It's our only chance.
1: They'll cut you down, Norberg.
4: All right, Jeannie, give them the gun.
14: Don't be a fool. They're going to march out the door in front of us, right to the car.
4: I'm not going, Jeannie. Try as you want. I'm not going.
14: All right, Tony, stay. Come on, Coppers.
4: You'll never make it, lady.
14: I said move. Fast.
1: All right, Ben, hit the dirt.
4: He's going for the car.
1: See if he can get those tires.

0: Ben?
1: Yeah.
0: Norberg was smart. Must be the girlfriend.
1: Guess so.
0: Wonder why they start.
1: Hmm?
0: Why do they get on the stuff, Joe?
1: For kicks, Ben. None of them ever get hooked. Just for
2: kicks. Get your hands up. Face the wall.
3: You'll never make it, lady. The house is surrounded.
2: Tony, get the stuff. It's our only chance.
1: They'll cut you down, Norberg.
4: All right, Jeannie, give them the gun.
2: Don't be a fool. They're going to march out the door in front of us, right to the car.
4: I'm not going, Jeannie. Try it as you want. I'm not going.
2: All right, Tony, stay. Come on, coppers.
3: You'll never make it, lady.
2: I said move. Fast.
1: All right, Ben, hit the dirt.
3: She's going for the car.
1: See if you can get those tires.

0: Ben?
1: Yeah.
0: Norberg was smart. Must be the girlfriend.
1: Guess so.
0: Wonder why they start.
1: Hmm?
0: Why do they get on the stuff, Joe?
1: For kicks, Ben. None of them ever get hooked. Just for kicks.

0: Well, friend.
1: Guess so.
0: Wonder why they start.
1: Hmm?
0: Why do they get on the stuff, Joe?
1: For kicks, Ben. None of them ever get hooked. Just for kicks.
2: The story you have just heard is true. Only the names were changed to protect the innocent.
3: Tony Norberg, alias John Patterson, was tried and convicted for possession of narcotics, robbery, and conspiracy, and was sentenced to the maximum term prescribed by law, each count to run consecutively. He died 3 years and 11 days after his arrival at the state penitentiary. You have just heard the ninth in a new series of authentic cases transcribed from official files. Technical advice for Dragnet is furnished by the Los Angeles Police Department.
2: Tonight's program is dedicated to Chief Erskine Irk Fish of the North Sacramento Police Department, who on the night of August 11th, 1935, gave his life so that yours might be more secure.
3: Dragnet came to you from Los Angeles. This is NBC, the national broadcasting company.
2: Here's another in NBC's great parade of new shows.
3: Ladies and gentlemen, the story you're about to hear is true. Only the names have been changed to protect the innocent.
2: NBC brings you Dragnet. You're a detective sergeant. You're assigned to homicide. There's a mad killer at large in your city. A woman has been brutally slain, the body mutilated. The picture is clear. The killer has a thirst for blood. Your job, get him.
3: Dragnet, the documented drama of an actual crime, investigated and solved by the men who unrelentingly stand watch on the security of your home, your family, and your life. For the next 30 minutes, transcribed in cooperation with the Los Angeles Police Department, you will travel step by step on the side of the law through an actual case from official police files. From beginning to end, from crime to punishment, Dragnet is the story of your police force in action.
4: It was Wednesday, January 12th. It was raining in Los Angeles. We were working the night watch out of homicide. My partner's Ben Romero. The boss is Ed Backstrand, chief of detectives. My name's Friday. I was on the way back from the morgue, and it was 11:23 p.m. when I got to room 42. Homicide.
5: Hi, Joe. Chief wants to see you. He's in there with Romero.
4: Thanks, Chandler. How's the wife?
5: Fine. How about your mother?
4: Better, thanks.
6: Hi, Joe.
4: Hi.
6: Come on in. Sit down.
4: Did they post the body yet? In the morning. Pretty messy. Strangled and mutilated.
6: The guy's a maniac, Skipper. The body shows it.
7: A murder like this, anybody's a suspect.
4: The coroner looked at the body. He says the weapon was a long, sharp instrument.
6: Found her in a hotel down on East 3rd Street. Manager's son discovered her about 7:30.
7: You talked to him?
4: It was too much for him. He passed out. Manager wasn't home. We'll check with him before midnight.
6: Close to it now, Joe. We better get going.
7: All right. The boys from the crime lab check the room?
4: They're still down there, Ed. The place is a mess.
7: Get back as soon as you can. We're working straight through on this thing.
6: That's a hot shot.
4: I'll get it.
8: At the Lux Hotel, room 219, corner of South Grand and Cordova. Dead body. Possible homicide. The Lux Hotel, room 219, corner of South Grand and Cordova. A dead...
7: What is it, Friday?
4: Lux Hotel, possible homicide.
6: Busy night.
4: Yeah. You coming yet?
7: Right. Let's go.

0: the door and led the way up a narrow stairway to the second floor. The room number was 219. We were prepared for the worst. We got it.
1: You're right, Romero. The guy must be a maniac.
0: Two hotels, two murders. The same M.O. Three of us made a brief inspection of the room at the Lux Hotel. We took a few notes on the appearance of the girl's body and a brief description. Apparently, she'd been strangled to death first, and then her body brutally mangled. Ben and I went back down to the lobby, and the manager, Mr. Ford, showed us the house book. The girl was registered together with a man, Mr. and Mrs. Philip Grant. We took the hotel register to have it checked for fingerprints and to photostat the handwriting. Ben notified the crime lab. Then we went back to the room and questioned the manager.
2: Mr. and Mrs. Philip Grant, that's all I know. I never saw either one of them before tonight.
0: When did they check in, Mr. Ford?
2: About 3 hours ago. That's right, about 9. Maybe a little before.
3: Did they register together?
2: Yeah, a little before 9. They came in together.
1: Did you let them in the room?
2: Yes, sir, like I always do. It's a small place here, maybe not first class, but I treat people right.
0: What did the man look like? Do you remember?
2: I think so. Kind of tall. Young, maybe 30 or so. Husky fella. Had a mustache.
1: How tall would you say, Mr. Ford?
2: Oh, about your height, Wade. Must have been at least 180. Seemed like a nice fella.
3: Would you know him if you saw him again?
2: I think so. People sure don't act like they look. You think it was him?
0: Can you think of anybody else?
2: Well, no. I never saw him before tonight, either one of them. I don't know anything about it.
0: Did you notice anything in particular about them when they came in?
2: Well, he didn't show it, but it looked like she'd been drinking a little. Giggling, you know.
1: And you didn't see this man Grant leave the hotel?
2: No, I didn't. I must have been checking the account books back of the desk. Guess he got by me.
3: Is there a back entrance to the hotel, Mr. Ford?
2: No, he had to come out this way, all right.
0: How about the fire escape?
2: I never thought of that. Say, I bet you cops think I'm trying to hide something.
1: How did you happen to find the body?
2: I don't know anything about it, honest. I've been running the hotel for 10 years now. Everybody knows me around here. You can ask at the bank.
0: All right, Mr. Ford. Now, would you mind telling us how you happened to find the body?
2: I don't want a lot of lousy newspaper publicity. Give the place a bad name. Can you blame me?
1: The newspapers won't get your name from us. All we want to know is how you happened to find the body.
2: Well, I told you. It's a small place here, but I like to treat people right. A couple hours after they checked in, I remembered I forgot to fill the ice water pitcher in the room. So I got some and took it up. The door was opened a little ways. It's got a bad catch on it. And the lights were on. I peeked in, and there she was. She was... Well, the guy must have been crazy.
3: Do you remember what time it was when you found her?
2: Well, just before I called the cops, about 11:30, I guess.
1: All right, Ford, that's all for now. When the other officers get here, show them up, will you?
2: Yes, sir, I sure will.
1: Romero?
3: Yes, Skipper?
1: Get on the phone downstairs and call the Metropolitan Division. Have them send us every available man from the reserve unit. We're going to patrol the area for the rest of the night.
3: Right, Chief.
1: Least we can do is make it hard for him. Two murders in 7 hours.
0: Yeah, both of them in a 3-block radius.
1: Same pattern. It's got to be the same guy.
0: All right, we got a description. What do you think?
1: Well, when the reserve unit shows up, have them cover this whole section of town. Pick up everybody who even comes close to that guy's description.
0: All right, Ed.
1: It's got to go fast. We can't lose a minute. 1 hour either way, it might mean another body. Like this one.
0: 9 minutes later, at 4 minutes past midnight, the men from the crime lab showed up. It started to drizzle. They went over the room in detail. They dusted everything in the room for fingerprints, the walls, the doors, the fixtures in the bathroom, the lamps, chairs, everything. They took samples of the girl's blood and her lipstick. Small pieces of flesh and human hair were found under the girl's fingernails. The nails were scraped carefully and the contents put in an envelope, marked and sealed. Ed Backstrand ordered pictures taken of the room and the girl's body from different angles. Every object in the room that could have any possible tie-in with the murder was photographed. It was raining. The rear of the hotel where the fire escape was overlooked a vacant lot. Ben had a hunch. While the lab men were at work, we left the hotel and circled around into the lot for a look at the ground directly underneath the fire escape ladder. It was raining hard now.
3: Must be an easier way to make a living. Mud's almost up to my knee.
0: Mine too.
4: Just step. See any prints?
3: No. Wait till my wife sees these new shoes.
4: Put it on your expense account.
3: Oh, real funny.
4: Ben, get that light over here. Look.
3: Yeah. Good set of prints. Lucky that rain didn't start turning to wash them out by now.
4: Yeah. Hand me that cover from the trash can over there. I'll cover them. Wait a minute.
3: What?
4: Here, on the edge of the fire escape ladder.
3: Small hunk of cloth. Man suit?
4: Well, looks like it. Might have caught himself in that sharp corner. I got it. All right, come on, let's get back.
3: Yeah, out of this mud bath. Joe.
4: Huh?
3: Let me have a light.
4: You catch anything?
3: Hunk of wrapping paper in that trash can. Stains on it.
4: Open it up.
3: Look.
4: Yeah, butcher knife. We went back to the Lux Hotel, room 219. The lab men were tearing the room apart. It was 10 minutes to 1. We gave the bloodstained knife and the piece of cloth we found on the fire escape to Lieutenant Lee Jones, head of the crime lab. We told him about the footprints just below the fire escape ladder.
5: The knife will help us, so will the cloth. I don't know about the footprints. You say you covered them?
3: That's right, Lee. They still look in pretty good shape.
5: Maybe we can do something if the rain hasn't broken them down too bad. Bracken.
6: Yeah, Lieutenant?
5: You and Sloan get downstairs and take a look at those prints. They're good enough. Get a torch, dry them out, and make a cast, right?
6: Okay, Lieutenant. Come on.
5: That's about all I can do for you now, Ed. I think we got everything there is to get.
1: All right, Jones. I'll follow you back to the lab in a couple of minutes.
5: Okay, Ed.
7: Good luck, fellas.
4: Thanks, Lee. We're going to need it.
1: All right, Friday. Romero, it's your baby for the rest of the night.
3: Did he get anything?
1: A few prints, a woman's purse under the bed. Don't know if it's hers or not. No identification.
4: You're going to be at the crime lab, Ed?
1: All night. As soon as we find anything, I'll let you know. Yeah?
6: A gang of cops just came in the lobby. They asked for you.
1: Must be the reserve men from Metropolitan. Tell them we'll be right down, Ford.
6: Okay.
4: You want us to handle it, Ed?
1: That's right. Do just as I told you. Spread them out over the whole area. Cover the streets, the alleys, the flop houses, restaurants, bars, everything. You got a description to go on. Find the man that fits it.
3: Right, Skip.
1: Don't forget, the guy's a killer twice over. I don't think he'd hesitate on you. Be careful.
4: We went down to the lobby and Ed Backstrand gave the reserve men their orders. Then Backstrand left and Ben and I took over. We picked up another half dozen men in addition to the men in the reserve unit. They were deployed over an area of a dozen square blocks. It was one of the toughest sections of the city. With a general description of the suspect, some of them were to travel on foot, some in cruiser cars. A few minutes before 1 a.m., there was a steady downpour. Visibility was bad. At 1:03, the manhunt was on. For the first 30 minutes, Ben and I cruised the general area between East 3rd and College Streets and Alameda and Figueroa. No sign. The rain kept on. We sat and listened to the calls come in.
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3: What do you think, Joe? Any hunches?
4: I think he's still around, somewhere inside these 12 blocks. I'd bet on it.
3: Five?
4: All right, you're on.
3: Want to check out a couple of these bars along here? Getting on to closing time.
4: It's a good idea. Pull over, huh? All right, let's check them for the next couple of blocks, huh?
3: Right.
4: For the next 6 blocks until closing time, Ben and I checked every bar and every informant we met along the way. The questions got to be automatic. Have you seen a man answering this description? Tall, dark, about 5'11", 180 pounds, well-built, mustache, about 30 years old. The answer's got to be automatic, too.
9: Sorry, officer, I hadn't seen him.
10: No, can't remember him. Try the place down the street.
4: We kept on checking the bars until they closed for the night. Then we started on the all-night restaurants and coffee counters. We did
0: plenty of legwork for the next hour. Not a trace. About 2:30, the rain let up a little, and then it started in heavy all over again.
3: That finishes that block.
0: Yeah, I better get the radio on.
3: Yeah. Beautiful weather.
0: By the bucketful. You want a smoke?
3: Thank you.
8: Control 4 to unit 80K. Is that your location?
0: Yeah, yeah.
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3: That's us, Joe. 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
0: 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Our location, corner of Alameda and Commercial. 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
3: Something doing.
0: Maybe. No, hold on a minute.
8: Control 4 to 80K. 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
0: 80K to control 4, KMA 367.
3: Crime lab? Maybe those prints paid off.
0: Well, I hope so. Let's go on.
3: That killer sure picked fine weather to work in. Feels like I just been swimming in these clothes.
0: Yeah, I hope those guys in the crime lab have the heater on.
3: A hot bath and a warm bed lead me on.
0: Hold it. Let's get the radio.
8: All units. At 420 St. John's Place, a woman screaming. At 420 St. John's Place, a woman.
0: All right, double around, Ben. Hit the siren. I'll get the light.
3: Right, hold on. Left turn on the market, is that right?
0: Yeah, watch out for those contracts. They're wet.
3: Hold on again.
0: The alley up ahead to your right, huh? All right, pull up, Ben. The street light over there.
3: There you are.
0: All right, come on. Go.
7: Officer, over here.
0: All right, what happened? Let's have it.
7: This girl, Rita, she was coming home up the street. A man, he tried to grab her. He slashed her coat. Look at her. I saw him as he ran under the streetlight.
0: Where'd he go?
7: Down that way, down the alley, over that fence there. A big man.
0: Davis, you there?
11: Yeah, Joe.
0: All right, Ben, go with Davis. Circle behind the alley. See what you can find. I'll call in.
3: All right, come on, Ben.
11: Yeah.
7: Officer, look at her face. What's wrong with her?
0: Severe state of shock, it looks like. Get her in the house, huh? I'll call an ambulance. ADK to control 4. ADK to control 4.
8: Control 4, go ahead.
0: Direct all units in the vicinity to converge on area around St. John's Place from Jackson to Banning Street. A woman attacked by large man with knife. Suspect left scene on foot. Possibly still in area. Request ambulance. KMA 367.
8: ADK, roger. Stand by. 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Attention, all units. Converge on area around St. John's Place, Jackson to Banning Street. ADK reports woman attacked by a large man with knife. Suspect left seen on foot.
0: In 3 minutes, the area around St. John's Place was surrounded. For the next hour, the men combed the neighborhood back and forth. Every building, every storehouse in the two square blocks was searched from basement to attic. No trace. The girl, Rita, was hysterical. She could give us only a bare description of her attacker. At 3:45 a.m., a detail was assigned to patrol the area, and the rest of the cars and men were deployed again in the general area from Figueroa to Alameda Street and East 3rd to College Street. The manhunt went on. So did the rain. At 3:54, Ben and I checked in at the Old City Jail building, second floor, the crime lab. Chief Ed Backstrand and Lee Jones were waiting for us.
1: Heard about the call. How'd he get away?
3: Not sure it was him, Skipper.
1: How do you mean?
0: Well, the girl wasn't hurt bad for one thing. No attempted strangling. For another thing, the guy stole her purse. That doesn't sound like a man we're after.
1: Did you get a description from the girl?
0: Didn't jibe too well, what she gave us. She was pretty hysterical.
1: And you raked the neighborhood good?
0: Every corner. Not a sign. Do you find anything?
1: Yeah. Jones?
5: Yeah, Ed.
1: Fill them in, will you?
5: Not one print on that knife you found, boys. Blood, but not a print. Your killer's crazy like a fox.
3: And how about the scrapings from the girl's fingernails, Lee?
5: Didn't help too much. Rarely do. Not enough to go on. Gotta have a fair-sized bit of flesh to run with the papal ridges. All we found under the girl's fingernails are small bits of skin.
0: Yeah?
5: She probably scratched the guy up some. Might have drawn blood. We had more luck with the footprints.
3: You get an impression?
5: Dried out the ground with torches and cast them. About size 10B.
0: That's fine, Lee. But how about the prints?
5: Only good one was a thumb. Real good. Got it off the wall near the light switch in the bathroom.
3: You classified yet?
5: Yep. Found it in our single fingerprint file. The print belongs to a man by the name of Long. Robert Long.
0: You got a record, Ed?
1: Yeah. Misdemeanor. 2 arrests for drunkenness last October. Petty theft in December. The mama sheet shows a dishonorable discharge from the United States Coast Guard in 1946. Age 29. 192 pounds, 5 feet 10 inches, dark hair, dark eyes.
4: That's close enough.
5: We got even closer, Joe. Long works as a counterman at the Cottage Cafe down on South Flower. Started there last week on the early morning shift, but he didn't show up for work last night.
3: Good. Where'd you get the tip?
5: The knife you boys found. It didn't have any prints, but it had a brand on it. We ran it down. It was taken from the Cottage Cafe.
3: Any address on this Robert Longhead?
1: Yeah, got it from his boss. Rooming house on East First. Landlady says he hasn't been home in two nights.
3: Yeah, now we wait.
1: Rooming house is staked out, and so is the Cottage Cafe, just in case Long decides to show up for work this morning. What time you got, Romero?
3: 6 minutes past 4.
1: All right. We've got every indication that Robert Long's the man we're after. His description, fingerprints, the knife, the footprint, his size. Maybe we're wrong. I don't think so.
4: How about a motive, Ed?
1: I think Robert Long likes to kill. He's thirsty for it. None of the victims were criminally attacked. They were strangled. Bodies mutilated.
4: How about robbery?
1: No. Two of the women he killed had money in their purses. He didn't touch it.
3: Well, what's next, Skipper? Back on the street?
1: Figueroa to Alameda. East 3rd to College Street. Keep a net around that area and work it back and forth until we're positive he's not inside. I think he is.
4: At 4:10 a.m., Ed Backstrand, Ben, and I left the crime lab and drove to the surrounded area. It was still raining. We passed several patrolmen from the reserve unit making the rounds. They didn't look any more comfortable than we felt. At Broadway and Alpine Street, Ben and I got out and started patrolling on foot again. Backstrand followed in the car to maintain a radio check. We must have covered 24 blocks and a half a dozen coffee counters before we got to the Criterion Restaurant and Donut Shop, a few blocks up the street from the Cottage Cafe.
3: Hey, Skipper. You want to take a minute for some hot coffee? I'll keep an ear on the radio.
1: You two go ahead. You look drenched.
4: Yeah, we are. Will we bring you some back in a paper carton?
1: Fine, thanks. Cream. No sugar.
4: All right, Ed. Come on, Ben.
3: Place is empty.
4: Yeah.
11: Yes, sir, gentlemen. What'll it be? Hot coffee?
4: Yeah, there's two of us here. Can you fix up one to go?
11: Sure thing.
4: Say, on that one to go, cream, no sugar.
11: Right. Say, you fellas cops?
3: Yeah, why?
11: No offense, just wondering. Here you are.
3: Thank you.
11: Cop in uniform was around a couple hours ago. Wanted to know if I'd seen some guy he was looking for.
4: Tall, about 190 pounds, mustache, about 30 years old.
11: Yeah, that's the description he gave me. He was looking for the guy.
3: So are we.
11: Say, that's good. That other cop came in right at my busiest time, a little after 2 when the bar's closed. You know, it gets pretty rushed, and I didn't have much time to think, so I just said no. Then after the cop left, I remembered.
4: You saw a man answering that description tonight?
11: Yeah. I would have told the cop, but I was rushed. You know how it is. No time to think, and then I remembered.
3: Are you sure?
11: Oh, I'm sure, all right. Whoever he is, he's a lady killer.
4: What do you mean?
11: No offense, it was a sharp-looking dame down the end of the counter, and this guy breezes in and picks her up. Talks to her about 20 minutes, buys her a cup of coffee, and they walk out together.
4: Do you remember what she looked like?
11: Oh, nice-looking dame. Not beautiful, you know. More on the cute side.
4: Ben, you got that morgue shot?
3: Oh, yeah. Here it is.
4: Thanks. Here's a picture. This the girl?
11: Let's see. Yeah, that's her. Who is she?
4: I don't know, mister. Down at the morgue, they call her Jane Doe, number 7. Just by accident, we'd come across a concrete lead on the killer's method of operation. The picture we showed the man in the donut shop was a shot of the strangler's first victim the night before. Evidently, the killer would enter a bar, coffee shop, or restaurant, strike up a conversation with a woman, make friends with her, either buy her drinks or invite her to a bar in the neighborhood, and then the rest of the puzzle was still unsolved. We went back to the Cottage Cafe and checked with the men on stakeout.
12: Not a sign of them, Chief.
1: How are you men covering the place?
12: Baxter up in front in the booth across from the cash register. Lyman's back with the dishwashers. I'm at the counter.
4: When's Long due to report for work, Dave?
12: At 5. About 20 minutes to go.
3: You're lucky you're inside. It's wet out there.
12: You're looking.
1: All right, Davis. We'll be around about 5.
12: Right, Chief.
1: Let's get back in the car.
12: Where to, Skipper?
1: Cruise the next two blocks, but don't go too far. If Long shows up for work this morning, we want to be around.
0: The next 10 minutes dragged by. The rain kept on. Backstrand chewed nervously on a cigar. At South Flower and First Street, the sewers were clogged with street refuse. The rain backed up and filled the intersection. A group of aircraft workers huddled together in the doorway on one corner, waiting for the bus. It was cold and damp. I opened one of the back windows in the car to get some fresh air in. Off in the distance and close by, we could hear the sounds of a big city waking up slow to a rainy January morning. It was 5:08.
8: Attention, all units. Attention, all units. At 780 East Main, a restaurant. Man answering description of murder suspect.
1: All right, Romero, step on it.
0: All right, Skipper. About 10 blocks away, Ed. Who's going to cover the men at the cottage cafe?
1: If this is a blind lead, it won't take us long to find out. They can handle it alone if they have to.
12: Hang on. Look out. We're skidding.
0: That was a close one, Ben.
3: Yeah. This is the guy, I owe you $5, right?
0: Yeah.
8: Attention all units. Additional information on your call to 780 East Main. Officers in pursuit of suspect. Suspect is on foot.
1: Step on it, Romero.
12: Two more blocks, Skipper.
0: Watch this, Ben. Next one to the left.
3: Got it.
0: That's the joint up ahead there.
1: All right, watch your step and don't take chances. Don't play with it.
0: Right.
12: Here we go.
3: He went out the back, ran down that alley.
0: Come on, Ben.
12: Behind you.
13: You men, hustling. Circle around the block and choke out the alley. There. Emerson, Holmes, go with us. Right.
0: All right, over the fence, Ben. Ben, look out, look out. You all right?
12: It's not that good. Come on, Joe.
13: All right.
12: All right, goes. Between the buildings.
0: Stop or I'll shoot.
12: The next house. He ducked into the basement.
0: All right, cover me.
12: Right.
0: Come on, he broke through the garage doors.
12: There's Davis.
0: Dave, he slipped through. Get down to the next corner and ring the block.
13: Yeah.
0: Ben, did you follow him?
12: Yeah, right on his tail, that warehouse. A couple of lots over. He went through the back. There it is, Joe.
0: All right, don't go in blind. Watch out. All right, you haven't got a chance. Come out with your hands up.
12: He's not stopping, Joe.
0: All right, let's fan out. All right, Ben, cover me. I'm going for the door. All right, Ben, come on. You're clear. You spot him? There he is. Let's get him.
12: Close. He's in a good spot. Let's move.
0: He's up in the loft. Come on, let's head for the stairs.
12: Will you?
0: Easy. You spot him, Ben?
12: No. Not a sign.
0: Ben, look out. That packing tape.
12: Kind of close, Lindy.
0: Yeah. Let's get that punk now.
12: Look out, Joe. There's another one.
0: All right, you. We got the warehouse surrounded. Come on down. All right, then we'll blast you out.
12: Joe, he's dropping down the ladder. He's going for the front door.
0: They're waiting for you with Tommy guns out there. They'll cut you down. Stop.
12: Joe, he's got the door open. He's making a break for it.
0: He's crazy. He's trying to shoot his way out.
12: For it. Yeah. Let's take a look. Messed up.
0: Like his girlfriends.
12: Yeah. Maybe he just didn't like women.
0: Maybe. Hi, Ed.
1: You all right?
12: Tired.
1: This is him, huh? Even the scratches that girl made on his face. Description match?
0: 5'10", 192 pounds, dark hair, dark eyes, age 29. Robert Long, killer.
14: The story you have just heard is true. Only the names were changed to protect the innocent.
15: You have just heard the 10th in a new series of authentic cases transcribed from official files. Technical advice for Dragnet is furnished by the Los Angeles Police Department.
14: Tonight's program is dedicated to Detective Lewis A. Abbott of the Chicago Police Department, who on the afternoon of March 3rd, 1947, gave his life so that yours might be more secure.
15: Dragnet came to you from Los Angeles. If you enjoyed tonight's production of Dragnet, you'll probably want to listen this Saturday evening to a pair of adventure shows featuring two well-known Hollywood personalities. You'll enjoy Brian Donlevy, star of Dangerous Assignment. Also on Saturday's schedule is Richard Diamond, private detective, as played by the screen's romantic tough guy, Dick Powell. Listen to both of these exciting programs this Saturday over most of these NBC stations. This is NBC, the national broadcasting company. Here is another in NBC's great parade of new shows.
0: Ladies and gentlemen, the story you are about to hear is true. Only the names have been changed to protect the innocent.
15: NBC brings you Dragnet.
0: You're a detective sergeant. You're assigned to burglary detail. A sudden wave of jewel thefts is sweeping the city. In 16 days, 16 burglaries have been committed, one each night. They bear the same trademark. Thousands of dollars of jewels are missing. The thief is a master at his trade. Your job, get him.
15: Dragnet, the documented drama of an actual crime. Investigated and solved by the men who unrelentingly stand watch on the security of your home, your family, and your life. For the next 30 minutes, in cooperation with the Los Angeles Police Department, you will travel step by step on the side of the law through an actual case transcribed from official police files. From beginning to end, from crime to punishment, Dragnet is the story of your police force in action.
4: It was Tuesday, June 17th. It was warm in Los Angeles. We were working the day watch out of burglary. My partner's Ben Romero. The boss is Ed Backstrand, chief of detectives. My name's Friday. I was on the way into work that morning, and it was 7:53 a.m. when I got to room 45, burglary detail.
16: Hi, Joe.
4: How are you, Walker?
16: Gonna be a scorcher out today.
4: Yeah, just like yesterday. Ben in yet?
16: I think he's over in communications picking up the mail.
4: Thanks.
16: You guys been busy?
4: Yeah, kind of. Jewel thefts.
16: Anything big?
4: No big hauls, but he's consistent. 16 nights in a row.
16: Same guy?
4: Think so. Same M.O.
16: Yeah, everybody's got troubles. Gotta check some records. See you later, Joe.
4: Okay, Willie. Burglary Friday. Yeah. Okay, Mike, soon as Ben gets back. He's picking up the mail. Right. Bye.
16: Hi, Joe.
4: Hi, Ben. Hannon just called. Chief wants to see us.
16: Take a look at these first.
4: What do you got, overnight reports?
16: Yeah, these two.
4: Two of them. Three diamond rings, one sapphire, one necklace, jade. Big haul.
16: Look at that other one.
4: Ladies' watch, diamond band, emerald bracelet, tourmaline brooch. What's tourmaline, Ben?
16: I don't know. Must be valuable. It's gone.
4: Let's see. Owner left house about 9 p.m., returned about 1:30 a.m., found property gone, scratches on the door.
16: Probably using the cellophane method. Hasn't missed yet.
4: Two in one night. Well, he's picking up his pace.
16: Must have a bag full of loot somewhere, whoever it is. You get the description sheet from pawn shop detail?
4: Yeah, I got them right here. You take half of them. Let's see what luck we got this morning. Nothing so far.
16: Me neither. Let's see. I'll get it, Joe. Burglar Romero.
17: Hi, Ben. Chief still wants to talk to you, boys. He's got an appointment at 8:30. Wants to see you before he leaves.
16: Okay, Mike. Just checking some buy sheets. Be right in.
17: Better make

0: Yes, he's in a bad mood this morning.
1: Okay, Mike, thank you.
2: Back strain again?
1: Yeah, he's in a bad mood. Come on. Wonder what's bothering him.
2: Something's bad. He doesn't blow very often.
3: Chief of Detectives Office, Hannon. Go ahead in, boys. He's waiting.
1: Thank you, Mike.
3: All right, ma'am. I'll connect you.
4: Friday, Romero, sit down. Wait till I get the phone. Backstrand. Oh, yes, Mrs. Winthrop. Yes, ma'am. We're doing all we can. Yes, ma'am. Yes, ma'am. Yes, I'll do that. Yes, ma'am. Goodbye.
2: Got trouble, Ed?
4: Taxpayer. Mrs. Winthrop. You two ought to remember the name.
1: We do, Skip.
4: 10 days ago, somebody lifted $2,000 worth of diamonds from her bedroom while she was at the symphony. Last night, she was hit again. A diamond watch, an emerald bracelet, and some kind of a brooch.
2: Tourmaline.
4: I don't care what kind it was. It's gone. What's the pitch?
1: We just read a report a couple of minutes ago, Skipper. Could be a tie-in with those other 16 jobs.
4: 16 jobs in 16 days. You haven't got a lead on the thief yet?
2: Nothing shows up. No prints, nothing.
4: What about the pawn shops?
2: Nobody's tried to soak any hot stuff as far as we know. We double-checked the detail. We got every hawk shop in town on the alert.
4: Whoever it is, they've got to try to pawn the stuff sometime. Unless they're going to give diamond rings for Christmas presents.
1: They haven't tried the pawn shops yet, Skipper. We sure are there.
4: Look, 16 burglaries in 16 days. Jewels and watches. Good ones. Well, it's got to stop. It's got to stop soon, you understand?
2: We'll stay right on top of it, Ed. We're doing all we can.
4: For 2 weeks, I've had half a dozen women calling me every day. Society women. Some of them figure they should get extra treatment.
1: They're only DR numbers to us, Skipper. They all get the same attention.
4: I'll try and explain that to some of them. They think you're in on the racket. Maybe you boys would like to take these calls some morning.
2: No, thanks, Ed.
4: All right, then, let's get some action. Keep the pawn shop operators on their toes and get after every known fence in town. That's all. I've got an appointment.
2: All right, Ed. Check you later.
3: Calling a call for you, Ben.
1: Oh, thank you. Hello? Oh, hi, Max. What? Well, hold it. Be right down. First break, Joe.
2: What do you got?
1: Necklace and a watch. Both of them on the stolen property list.
2: Where?
1: Henry's Pawn Shop. 5th and Main.
2: 6 minutes later, at 8:25 a.m., Ben and I drove up in front of Henry's Square Deal Pawn Shop. Quick cash, no red tape, watches bought and sold. The proprietor was Max Murphy, an old friend of Ben's.
5: Well, pal, of all days, it had to happen yesterday. Took the day off and went fishing up at Big Bear. I left my nephew in charge, Harry. A real knothead, that kid.
2: How do you mean, Max?
5: Joe, if I told him once, I told him 100 once. Whatever you do, whatever they come in with the hawk, check it with the list. Check it with the stolen property list. What does he do?
1: He forgot.
5: Oh, a real knothead, that boy.
2: How old is he, Max?
5: 32. A real knothead. I checked the slips from yesterday. Then I checked the stolen property list. There it is. Hot stuff.
2: When did stuff come in, Max, do you know?
5: About 4 o'clock yesterday afternoon.
1: Can we look at it?
5: Oh, sure. Back here behind the car. There it is.
1: Did you check out the serial numbers on the watch yet, Max?
5: When I found out, yes. They match to a T.
2: All right, let's see. Yeah. Description on this necklace matches, too. Let's have a look at your buy book, huh, Max?
5: Yes, sir, Joe. Here you are. There's a deal right there.
2: Here?
5: Yeah, that's him. That's how he gave his name.
2: Walter Tracy, 132 and a half Blackstone Court, Los Angeles.
1: Let me check the book for the description, man.
5: Oh, sure. Here.
2: Mm-hmm. Okay, Max, thanks. We'll be checking with you later.
5: Sure, Joe. Anytime. Sorry.
1: All right, Max. See you later.
5: You fellas take it easy.
1: Right. Want to check and see if we're clear, Joe?
2: Yeah, I will. 80K to Control 1. 80K to Control 1. Are we clear?
6: Control 1 to 80K. 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
1: Good lead, Joe. Got a description in here.
2: Yeah. It's too bad Max's nephew had to slip up.
6: Control 1 to 80K. 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Call your office immediately.
2: Wonder what that's about.
1: I don't know. I'll call in.
2: You got some change?
1: I'll use Max's phone. Use your phone a minute, Max.
5: Oh, you, Ben? Sure, help yourself.
1: Thank you.

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1: 2524.
0: 2524.
2: Burglary. Levine.
1: This is Ben, George. You got something?
2: Hot one. Universal Loan Shop. 6th and Barton Place. Guy just took in a couple of rings. He checked too late.
1: What you mean?
2: He checked the form after the guy left. It was signed Walter Tracy.
3: There they are, Sergeant. Both rings. Fine quality diamonds.
1: Don't you usually check your stolen goods list before you take in stuff like this?
3: Usually, yes. Last night, no. I don't know what I was thinking about.
4: Will we have a look at your buy book?
3: Right here. There it is. Walter Tracy. 699 Olive Street. 145 pounds, 5'9", dark hair, build, thin.
4: We'll have to slap a hold on these rings.
3: I know, I should have thought.
1: Can you think of anything else that might help us to identify the man?
3: Well, no. Had a light suit on. Nice cut. Very well dressed.
1: Thank you. That's all for now. Here's a card.
4: If the guy happens to drop back, give us a call, will you?
3: Sure will, Sergeant. Say.
4: Yeah?
3: I've got some nice watch bands. Yours look gold. Can I interest you?
4: No, thanks. Some other time. Come on, Ben. That afternoon and the following morning, despite our alert and our warnings, two more pawn shops called in with reports of stolen watches taken in. We checked them out. The serial numbers on the watches matched those on the stolen property list. On the pawn shop account books, the loan was listed under the name Walter Tracy. The addresses were given as number 12 St. Vincent Place and 700 East Flower. The descriptions of the man were the same. Slight build, well-dressed, about 145 pounds, 5 feet 9 inches tall, dark wavy hair. We had the name and description distributed to every pawn shop in Los Angeles and surrounding communities. Through our informants, we checked up on every known fence in the city. For the next two nights, we received no reports of stolen jewels. That made up for the double burglary the night before. On June 19th, the box score read 18 successive nights, 18 successive jewel burglaries. At 3:25 in the afternoon, Ben and I sat down to check over the late incoming reports.
1: Got anything, Joe?
4: No, not yet.
1: Nothing here. Maybe the guy's left town.
4: Nope. No such luck. Take a look.
1: That's it, number 19. He may set a record.
4: Oh, he's making monkeys out of us, isn't he? Look, man's watch, lady's watch, Chinese amber necklace, diamond shirt, studs, and a bracelet with two large rubies.
1: He's getting ambitious. How's the value listing?
4: Let's see. $1,800. One haul. I'll get it. Burglary Friday. Yeah. What? Yeah. Be right down. Stall him. Let's go, Ben.
1: Where?
4: Kaplan's down on East 2nd. Walter Tracy's in there now, trying to huck a gold watch. Ben, cover the door. I'll go and look like I'm shopping around.
1: Right, but watch your step. We don't know this guy.
4: Yeah, stay close to the door, huh?
5: I'm sorry. That's the best we can do on the watch.
6: Look, Mac, this is gold. 21 jewels.
5: Well, that's the best I can do.
6: Drop dead.
5: Well, it's the best I can do. Don't get sore.
6: Yeah, sure. See you later.
5: That's him, Sergeant. Walter Tracy. I stole him as long as I could.
4: All right, I'll check back with you later. Did you spot the guy that just came out?
1: Yeah, I went up straight.
4: Let's follow him. Hustle him. You spot him, Ben?
1: Straight ahead, about 15 yards. He's crossing the street.
4: Yeah, let's get up a little closer.
1: We're losing, sure, if the light changes.
4: Come on, run for it. Watch the traffic light.
1: Yeah. That was close.
4: You might have spotted us. It's going faster.
1: Come on, Joe, run.
4: Yeah. Don't lose him.
1: This crowd's not helping.
7: Hey, wait a minute. I bet you're a cop. You're chasing somebody.
4: All right, let go of my arm, mister. Let go.
7: Well, you don't have to get tough. Lousy cops think they own the street. I'm going to write the mayor's office.
1: Come on, Joe. He's running for
4: us. Yeah, I see him. Watch the signal up ahead.
1: Hurry, Joe. Almost up to me.
4: Into the parking lot.
8: Hey, you! Stop!
1: Look out, Joe. A gun!
8: Yeah, I see. All right. Get away.
7: All
8: get
7: right.
8: away,
7: smart guy.
1: It's a nice job.
4: Yeah. He's too fast for an honest man. Let's take him in. When we got back to headquarters, Walter Tracy was under technical arrest. We took him directly to the interrogation room and searched him thoroughly. We had him take everything out of his pockets and put it on the table. Then we had him take all the money he had in his wallet, count it out, and hold it in his hand.
6: What is all this routine?
4: That's all the money you have on you? $47.17, right?
6: Yeah.
4: Okay, keep it in your hand. Ben, shake him down.
1: All right, Tracy, take off your coat, shirt, tie, and your shoes and stuff.
6: What kind of a pitch is this? I'm no hood.
1: Take them off.
6: Two big cops. You're not pinning anything on me. I don't care what you do.
1: Sleeves, pockets, lining. Nothing in the jail.
4: Get his shirt.
6: Take it light with the threads, huh? Costs money.
4: How about the trousers, Ben?
1: Let's see. Cuffs, pockets. No. Let me get the belt.
4: Zipper on the inside of the belt?
1: No, it's clean. Shoes are okay. All right, Tracy, let's see the soles of your feet.
6: I hope you don't mind. They're dirty.
1: Why don't you take a shower? Let's see. All right, Joe, nothing. Put your toes back on.
6: Yeah, thanks.
4: All right, you. What's your name?
6: Huh?
4: I said, what's your name?
6: You telling jokes? Walter Tracy, you know that.
1: Your real name.
4: How old are you, Tracy?
6: 27.
4: Where do you live?
6: No place. Just got in town a couple of days ago.
4: Where are you from?
6: Salina, Kansas.
1: Where you been sleeping the last two nights?
6: The park, Pershing Square.
1: Clothes don't show it. Pretty natty.
6: I had them pressed.
1: Where?
6: Down by the square. I don't remember.
1: You ever been arrested before?
6: No.
4: Where'd you get this gun, Tracy, the one you pulled on us?
6: I didn't know who you were. Could have been a couple of hoods. You kind of look like it.
4: Where'd you get the gun?
6: I won it in a crap game, coming out on the train.
4: Where'd you get the watch?
6: Graduation present.
1: You want to run a make on him, Joe? The gun and the watch?
4: Yeah, I'll call him.
6: Go on, check. You can't prove a thing.
2: Pawn shop records, Gilmore.
4: Gil, this is Friday. Can you give me a make on a watch?
2: Sure, Joe. Go ahead.
4: Time Master, yellow gold, man's wristwatch.
2: Okay.
4: Case number 716F23.
2: Right.
4: Movement number B351708.
2: Got it.
4: Okay. Now give me a make on this gun, huh? 32 S&W automatic. Serial number 579461.
2: Okay.
4: Call me back?
2: Right. What's your station number?
4: 2572.
2: I'll ring you, Joe.
4: Thanks.
6: Having fun?
4: What'd you do with all those jewels you stole?
6: When do I get out of here?
4: I don't think you're going to get out.
6: You got nothing on me.
1: How tall are you, Tracy?
6: Get your tape measure. 5'9".
1: How much you weigh?
6: 140. I'm 27. My name's Walter Tracy. I come from Salina. I've been in town 2 days, and I don't know what you guys are talking about.
4: You sound smart. You don't act it.
6: And you're flying blind, copper.
1: What'd you do with those jewels you stole?
6: I don't know what you're talking about.
4: What color are your eyes?
6: I don't know. I'm colorblind.
4: What color would you say your hair is?
6: You colorblind, too?
1: You ever been arrested before?
6: Straighten out. He asked me that.
1: I'm asking you.
6: No.
4: You ever done any big time?
6: No.
4: All right, I don't care if you level with us or not. We're going to make you on those prowl jobs, all 19 of them.
6: Sure, sure. You guys are smart.
1: You got in Los Angeles 2 days ago, is that right?
6: Yeah.
1: You don't know anything about any jewel theft.
6: That's what I said.
1: And how come your name and your handwriting's on the account books in 4 pawn shops in Los Angeles?
6: Not mine. You can't prove it.
4: We can, Tracy. Come clean. What'd you do with the stuff you stole from 1250 Moraga Drive, June 5th?
6: I didn't steal any stuff.
4: What'd you do with the rings and watches you took from 1400 Placerville Road, June 9th?
6: I wasn't in town.
4: What'd you do with the diamond dress pins you stole June 13th, 123 South Van Ness?
6: Did I do that?
4: You're not only kinky, you're a bad liar.
6: You prove it.
1: Border, get you a sawbuck, your prints bounced, Tracy.
4: Our handwriting man's gone to work on those signatures of yours. You haven't got a chance. Now, come on. Where'd you hide the stuff?
6: You can't prove a thing.
1: Where'd you say you've been sleeping the last two nights?
6: In the park, Pershing Square. You want a map?
1: Clothes sure look nice.
6: I said I had them pressed.
4: But you can't remember where.
6: No, I can't remember where. That a crime?
4: Friday, something.
2: Joe, this is Gilmore. Here's the stuff you asked for.
4: Let's have it, Joe.
2: No make on the watch, no make on the gun.
4: Okay, Joe, thanks a lot.
6: Yeah.
4: You're in up your neck.
6: You said that, didn't you?
1: You're gonna talk, Tracy.
6: Kinda tired.
4: All right, we'll let you sleep on it. Come on, Ben, let's book him.
6: Right. I'll get your jobs, coppers.
4: Sure. Come on. We took Walter Tracy to the county jail and had him booked on suspicion of burglary. He was still sullen. We knew we had the guilty man. Now we had to prove it. As it often happens, the victims never see the burglar. They only know he's been there. They can't identify him, but they can identify their property. Our job was to find the property. When we did, we'd have Walter Tracy. And the 19 victims would have their property returned. But Tracy wasn't talking. We knew he'd never talk unless he thought it might help him. We took the problem to Ed Backstrand.
1: Smart punk, Skipper, but he's done time before.
0: How do you know?
4: Tried him out last night when we brought him in. He talks like it and he acts like it.
0: But he won't cop out. Are you sure?
1: He won't talk in 100 years. He knows he's got us in the spot.
0: And one thing's sure. We're not going to send him up without finding the loot first. He's planted this stuff somewhere in this city. We've got to find it.
4: Ben and I have got an idea, Ed. It's not going to be easy, but it might work.
0: When is it?
4: Tracy tried to soak some of the stolen property at 4 separate pawn shops in the downtown area.
0: Yeah?
4: At each one of those 4 pawn shops, he gave a local address. Now, we're sure he must have a room or an apartment someplace in town.
0: All right. Where?
1: That's where guesswork comes in, Skipper. Every one of those addresses he gave falls within a certain area.
0: How big an area?
1: You've got that street diagram, Joe?
4: Yeah. Here it is, Ed. From Figueroa here to San Pedro, and from Pico down to First Street. The area is about 12 blocks wide, 14 blocks long.
0: That's a lot of territory. How are you going to cover it?
4: On foot. We'll take Tracy with us.
0: Plenty of legwork. You sure it's the answer?
1: We've got to find the stuff, and it's the only way we can figure it.
0: Hotels, apartments, rooming houses. There must be hundreds of places he could stay in that territory. It'll take a couple of weeks.
4: Yeah, on foot it will.
0: All right. It's tough, but it's your idea. Go to it.
4: An hour after we left Chief Backstrand, we got Tracy out of his cell in the county jail and started our canvass of the appointed area. We took the usual precautions and handcuffed Tracy's wrists to our own. We started the search for his hideout at First Street and Figueroa. It was a warm day in Los Angeles. The temperature was 91. After the first 3 hours, I could tell Ben's feet were ready to give out, and so were mine. We couldn't even have the comfort of complaining. That had encouraged Tracy, and he was cocky enough already. He cursed me, threatened every step of the way.
9: My legs off. All right, quit pulling, will you?
4: Come on, Tracy, up the stairs. Another one to check.
1: Warm day, Joe.
9: Yeah, a little. What do you mean, a little? Must be 110.
10: Yes? What is it?
1: Are you the manager?
10: Yes.
1: Could you tell me which apartment this man has in your house, ma'am?
10: Who, him?
4: Yes, ma'am, this one.
10: Never saw him before. He don't live here.
1: All right, ma'am, thank you.
10: Yeah, hot, ain't it?
9: When are you gonna get wise?
4: Come on, Tracy.
1: Well, that finishes this side of the street. You want to cross over, Joe?
4: Yeah, let's go.
9: I'm hungry. I want to eat.
4: After we cover the other side of the street.
9: You can't do this to me. I'm going to get a lawyer. I'll have your jobs, both of you.
1: Yeah, come on. We only got a couple of 100 places to go.
11: Hi, gents. What can I do for you?
4: You the manager?
11: I run the place, yeah.
4: Which room does this man have in your place?
11: Him? You made a mistake. He doesn't live here.
4: All right, thanks.
9: My feet are killing me. Wait till I get a lawyer. I'll burn both of you, dumb cops. What do you think you're doing anyway?
4: All that day and the day after that and the day after that, Ben and I, with Tracy handcuffed to our wrists, canvassed the designated areas from hotel to hotel, from rooming house to rooming house, and the apartments, too. Every day our feet ached a little more, our pace slowed down, Tracy got more irritable, and the weather got hotter. The second day, it reached a high of 92. The third day, 94. The fourth day, 94. Police regulations say plainclothes officers must wear a coat and necktie on the street at all times. We wore our coats and neckties. The search continued into the fifth day. Our pace got even slower. Ben and I started to lose heart. After a while, we forgot our object was to recover the stolen jewels. All we wanted was to find Tracy's hideout. We knew we were right. We knew Tracy was our man. It was a point of pride. Whether your feet hurt or not, you don't give in to a thief.
12: Yes? What do you want?
1: You're the landlady here.
12: I am.
1: Which apartment does this man have in the building?
12: Well, none of them. He's not one of my tenants.
1: Thank you, ma'am. Come on, Tracy.
4: By the sixth day, all three of us had special pads in our shoes. Our feet ached worse than ever. Tracy let us know about his every 3 minutes. By late afternoon of the sixth day, we'd covered more than half of the designated area. The temperature was 95.
9: You guys gonna go on forever? I'm sweating like a horse.
1: I'm getting tired of your moaning.
4: That looks like the manager behind the desk.
13: Yes, sir?
4: You the manager?
13: Yes, sir. What can I do for you?
4: Can you tell us which room this man has in the hotel?
13: Him? Mm-hmm. He doesn't live here. Hey, you fellas look awfully warm. Like to cool off in the lobby? We're air-conditioned.
4: No, thanks.
9: I'm hungry. When do we eat?
1: You're always hungry.
9: You got the biggest mouth on a cop I ever saw.
4: Oh, all right.
1: Yeah.
9: I'm hungry. I want to eat. Now. Wait till I give this story to the...

0: guys. Mistreating innocent guys. They'll break
1: you. All right. Come on, up the stairs.
0: I'm going to get a lawyer tonight. I'll show you.
2: Yes? Why, Mr. Baker, where have you been?
3: We questioned the landlady, a Miss Elizabeth Hunter. She told us that Baker, alias Tracy, had rented an apartment from her about 2 months before. That's all the information she could give us. Tracy clammed up. He would admit nothing. We asked Miss Hunter to accompany us as a witness. We took the elevator up to Tracy's apartment on the sixth floor. Miss Hunter, Tracy, Ben, and I.
2: Down this way. Here. Do you want me to open it?
1: Please, Miss Hunter.
2: What? There's a girl...
4: Walter? What is it, Walter?
0: I told you to get out of town if I didn't come back.
4: I didn't want to leave. I didn't want to leave without you.
3: I thought you slept in the park.
0: Take a jump.
1: Where's the stuff hidden?
3: All right, Ben, handcuff him to a chair. The girl behind him. We'll find the stuff ourselves.
1: All right, Tracy. All right, you're next.
4: I haven't done anything either, so you can't prove it.
0: Billy, shut up.
1: That's better. No talking between you two. If we'll separate you.
3: All right, Ben, you take the living room here. I'll try the kitchen. And get a window open. It's hot in here.
1: All right.
2: Sergeant, you will be careful of the furniture.
1: Yes, ma'am.
2: I had no idea. You, Mr. Baker, of all people.
1: Don't talk to him, please, ma'am.
2: Oh, yes.
0: Tin cup.
1: Why don't you spill?
3: Ben, look. It's only the beginning. He's got the stuff scattered seven ways for Sunday. We're going to need help.
1: In the milk bottle?
3: Yeah, two rings, three loose diamonds, and this bottle of mayonnaise. We found some kind of a brooch in it. A couple of watches taped to the underside of the kitchen sink.
1: All right, you. Convinced?
3: Okay, Ben. Call Backstrand. There was a definite possibility that Walter Baker, alias Tracy, had stored some of his stolen loot outside his apartment. We stood little chance of ever recovering it unless we got him to break. Ben called Chief Backstrand, and in 10 minutes he arrived at the apartment with another man from burglary detail, George Levine. Together we went over the four-room apartment foot by foot. We found jewelry, watches, loose stones, and every conceivable place. In cartons of cottage cheese, in jars of cold cream, in the garbage can, everywhere.
1: Who's your girlfriend? All right, I'll ask her. What's your name? I said, what is your name?
2: Billy. Billy Crawford. He didn't do anything. He didn't.
3: All right, Billy. Maybe you can tell us. Where's the rest of the stuff he stole?
2: He didn't steal. He didn't steal anything.
0: Billy, shut up.
5: Keep quiet, you.
3: Ed, wait a minute.
5: What?
3: Just a minute. I want to look over here.
1: Papers. Taped to the underside of that top drawer.
5: What is it, Friday?
2: No, you can't. You can't.
3: Look at these.
0: All right. You found them. I'll talk.
2: No, Walter, don't.
5: For all papers. He's an ex-con.
0: Yeah, I'll cop out.
2: Don't do it, Walter.
0: Billy, shut up. Dumb dame.
3: The rest of the stuff, where is it?
0: On the roof. Inside the ventilator, the one near the front, you'll find a couple of paper bags. That's it.
5: Levine?
6: Got it, Chief. I'll check it.
5: Your papers say you did time in Oregon. What for?
0: Fell for robbery. Did 5. I owe him 7.
3: What about the girl?
2: Walter, I'm going with you.
0: Her? I don't know. You figure it.
5: All right, Friday. Romero, take the girl to Lincoln Heights and book her. We'll take him.
3: Right, Ed. Come on, Ben.
2: No. No, Walter, I want to go with you.
1: I'm sorry, ma'am. This way out.
3: All right, easy, lady.
2: No, no, wait a minute. Just a minute. Walter?
0: You're a dumb dame, Billy. So long.
2: Walter.
1: All right, come on, let's go. What's the matter? You feel all right?
2: He lied. He said he loved me. He lied to me.
3: Don't feel hurt, lady. He lied to everybody.
7: The story you have just heard is true. Only the names were changed to protect the innocent.
8: Walter Baker, alias Walter Tracy, was tried and convicted on 3 counts of first-degree burglary and received the maximum sentence prescribed by law. He is now serving out his term in the state penitentiary. A hold has been placed on him by the state of Oregon, where he will serve out 7 years for violation of parole. Billy Crawford, Baker's accomplice, was tried and convicted of receiving stolen property and is now serving time in the state penitentiary for women. You have just heard the 11th in a new series of authentic cases transcribed from official police files. Technical advice for Dragnet is furnished...

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0: 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Here's another in NBC's great parade of new shows.
1: Ladies and gentlemen, the story you are about to hear is true. Only the names have been changed to protect the innocent.
0: NBC brings you Dragnet.
1: You're a detective sergeant. You're assigned to robbery detail. An armed gang of blitz bandits has started to work in your city. Their pace is fast. 4 and 5 robberies each night. The criminals are not amateurs. They're well armed, dangerous. Your job, get them.
0: Dragnet, the documented drama of an actual crime, investigated and solved by the men who unrelentingly stand watch on the security of your home, your family, and your life. For the next 30 minutes, in cooperation with the Los Angeles Police Department, you will travel step by step on the side of the law through an actual case from official police files. From beginning to end, from crime to punishment, Dragnet is the story of your police force in action.
2: It was Thursday, October 23rd. It was windy in Los Angeles. We were working a day watch out of robbery. My partner's Ben Romero. The boss is Ed Backstrand, chief of detectives. My name's Friday. I was on my way back from the statistician's office, and it was 11:42 a.m. when I got to room 27A. Robbery detail.
3: How'd it work out, Joe? Any good prospect?
2: Well, I don't know how good they are, but I got a handful.
3: How many did you get?
2: Well, let me see. 15, 18, 22. Ethel down in the stats office ran them on the IBM for me. There they are.
3: Let's see.
2: It's a gang of 3 men working on foot. Blitz robberies. They only take cash. M.O. is tie-ups. Work from 8 to 10 at night. One of the gang's tall, the other 2 short.
3: And these are the men the machine sorted out?
2: Under that heading, yeah. If our information's wrong, then so's the machine.
3: Got a good bunch of candidates here. Descriptions match up with what we got.
2: They seem to. Check the names on that list, Ben. Some of the smartest thieves in the country.
3: Yeah. Tommy Willis, Ray Grappa, Jim Satelli, Manny Roberts, George Cross, Mario Koski. Reads like June graduation at San Quentin.
2: Yeah. George Cross and Tommy Willis are in town. We know that.
3: And Koski, he's around a couple of weeks ago.
2: And what about the rest? It's a big field.
3: Have to check them out, I guess. Might as well start at the beginning.
2: Did you go through the overnight reports yet?
3: Yeah. No restaurants, no liquor stores. That makes 5 days the gang's laid off.
2: Well, they can afford to, can't they? 18 robberies in 24 days, that's a pretty good haul.
3: This stop-and-go strategy of theirs, Joe, it's got me.
2: Yeah. They work hard for a week in one area, and then they lay low. If they just keep going, we might have a better try on them.
4: Hey, Joe.
2: Yeah, Chandler.
4: Fell out here to see you, Joe. Name's Decker.
2: Decker. Henry Decker?
4: Didn't say. Want to see him?
2: Yeah, send him in.
4: Right. All right, Mr. Decker, this way.
5: How are you, Joe? You're looking good.
2: Oh, Hank Decker. How are you?
5: I'm fine.
2: So what are you waiting for? Applause? Come on in and shut the door. Hank, this is my partner, Ben Romero. Ben, Hank Decker.
3: How are you, Hank?
5: How are you, Ben?
2: Hank and I are in service together.
5: Yeah, I just dropped in for a visit, Joe. Are you busy?
2: No more than usual. Sit down.
5: Thanks. I remembered you telling me you were on the PD, so I figured I'd drop around and get an inside track.
2: How do you mean?
5: I just filed with civil service to take the exam next month. Figure I'd like to work at being a cop.
3: He's shell-shocked, Joe.
5: Great pep talk you boys hand out.
2: You sure you want to be a cop?
5: Look, I'm 30 years old, Joe. I'm married, high school education, about a year of junior college.
2: What's your wife think?
5: She's not sold. Well, that's why I dropped in. How about coming out to the house for dinner tonight?
2: You want me to sell her?
5: Just talk to her. 7 okay?
2: Yeah, 7's okay.
5: I'm glad to have met you, Ben.
3: Same here, Decker. See you again.
5: Bye. Bye, Joe.
2: See you tonight, Hank. Well, what do you think, Ben?
3: Ought to make a good cop.
2: We had a list of 22 possible suspects. By 5 o'clock, Ben and I had checked out 2 of them who might possibly have had a hand in the blitz robberies of the 18 liquor stores and restaurants in the past.

0: 24 days. Number one man was Thomas Willis, Caucasian, age 29, 5 feet 11 inches, 175 pounds, dark hair, blue eyes. Number two man was Mario Koski, Caucasian, 5 feet 6 inches, 170 pounds, dark hair, dark eyes, large scar under his chin, running across his throat, up to and behind his left ear. According to our informants, and after questioning some of their associates, either Willis or Koski or both could have taken part in the Blitz holdups. We showed their mugs to the victims, but none of them could give us definite assurance that either Willis or Koski were in the holdup gang. At 7 that night, I went out to Hank Decker's house for supper, met his wife, Linda, his 4-year-old twin boys. We talked about the Army, played with the kids for a while. Before we sat down to eat, we put the boys in bed. Hank was in the kitchen carving the roast. His wife closed the door to the kids' room, and we started downstairs for the kitchen.
1: What do you think of our two atom bombs?
0: Well, they're fine kids, Ms. Decker. Hank told me that you were worried about him wanting to join the force.
1: I was 12 years old when my father was shot down. He was a policeman in Des Moines. He was only 37 when he died. I wouldn't know what to do if anything like that happened to Hank.
0: What do you want me to say?
1: But does Hank really want it? Can't you talk him out of it?
0: You're his wife. Can you? No, I think it's his choice, Miss Decker. He's going to have to make up his own mind.
1: I'm sorry. If it's what Hank wants, I guess I worry too much.
0: A lot of women marry cops. They have, and they will, and they all worry. Hank will be all right.
1: Will you guarantee it, Joe?
0: During the next month, I heard from Hank Decker only once. He was studying hard. During the same month, Ben and I were working hard, trying to find some kind of a concrete lead to break the Blitz gang. There had been no subsequent holdups which seemed to tie in directly with the gang or its operations. From the list of possible suspects which Ben and I made up, 18 names had been eliminated for one reason or another. Either they were in jail at the time of the robberies, out of the Los Angeles area, or out of the state. But 4 names remained: George Cross, Tommy Willis, Mario Koski, Julian Brock. During the latter part of the month, George Cross was booked on a minor charge, and we questioned him at that time. He showed no knowledge of the holdups. Nearly 2 months after the robberies were committed, Ben and I were still without a solution as to the whereabouts of the gang.
2: Never known a Blitz gang like this way before, Joe. Once they get wound up, they usually go until they're caught.
0: Yeah. Did you get out those telegram checks to the east yet?
2: Last night before I went home. Sent out all 3.
0: Willis, Koski, and Brock. I'd like to find just one of them.
2: Chicago might have something. That's Koski's old hangout. Willis, too.
0: Mm-hmm. What about Brock? He's from Kansas City, isn't he?
2: Yeah. Hank got a wire, too. Might have an answer from one of them tomorrow.
0: That's a slow job. We'll have to wait it out.
2: Guess so. No follow-ups from the victims we talked to.
0: I'll get it. Robbery Friday.
3: Well, hiya, Joe. Hank Decker, congratulate me.
0: What for?
3: I just passed my written exam. Got the letter this morning. How about that?
0: That's fine. When do you take your physical?
3: Well, not till the end of the month. Next week, I take the oral and agility tests. Then the physical. If I get by them, I'm in.
0: Well, you're going to have a full month at the police academy after the test. There's a lot of work, Hank.
3: Oh, it can't be any worse than these tests.
0: It's a tough 30 days out there on the hill. Law, court procedure, evidence, combat firing, target practice. You'll have to wade through all of them.
3: You ever going to have anything encouraging to say?
0: Yeah, when you graduate.
3: I won't count on it. How's the job going?
0: Slow. How's your wife feel now?
3: About taking the job?
0: Uh-huh.
3: A little better. She said to say hello.
0: Okay. Keep us posted, huh?
3: I'll do that, Joe.
0: Right. Bye. Hank passed his written test.
2: Sure anxious.
4: Brandy, Romero, got a minute?
2: Yes, Skipper. Come on, Joe.
0: You got something, Ed?
4: Yeah, those Blitz robberies you're handling. Not having much luck.
2: We were. Gang's disappeared. Not a trace of them so far.
4: They leave town?
0: Oh, we're not sure, Ed. We don't even have a good description. We're guessing most of the way.
4: What are your guesses? You've had a couple of months to make them.
0: 12 of the holdup victims we talked to told us definitely that there were 3 men in the gang. 2 of them short, 1 of them tall. We've just been working from there.
2: All 3 of them have dark complexion. Started with 22 possibilities and got it weeded down to 4. No, wait a minute, 3.
0: Yeah. Tommy Willis, Mario Koski, Julian Brock. Willis and Koski are Eastern Hoods. Brock's from the Middle West.
4: And where are they now?
2: Haven't showed their faces around town. Checking some of the cities in the East. That's about all we got, Skipper.
4: Not much for 2 months' work. Thieves can't be that smart.
2: Right now they are.
0: We've sounded out every lead we had, Ed. We're doing our best.
4: Either of you ever hear of a man by the name of Al Mishikov?
0: No, I don't think so.
2: Chicago gunman in the old days, wasn't he, Ed?
4: That's right.
2: I thought he was doing time in Joliet.
4: Paroled last year. Got a tip he was spotted on East Broadway night before last.
0: You figure it might tie in with our job?
4: I don't know. Find out. If I remember right, Mishikov's brother used to be pretty friendly with Mary Olkowski. I helped send both of them up 13 years ago. Same rap, robbery.
0: Was that all you heard, Ed? Somebody spotted Mishikov?
4: That's all. If you can track him down, you might get some kind of a lead. That's more than you got now.
0: That night, and for the next two nights following, Ben and I had dinner downtown instead of going home, and then we spent the rest of the night covering the lower end of the city in search of Al Mishikov. We got more than a dozen leads on where to find him from some of our informants, but none of the leads paid off. We kept missing him. No one knew where he was staying. No one knew, or no one would tell us.
2: Worst thing about this job, Joe, leg work.
0: We must be averaging 10 miles a night.
2: My feet say 20. Almost midnight.
0: Here's McCarthy's place. Let's try it.
2: Right.
0: Let's go down to the end of the bar, Ben.
2: Yeah.
5: Hiya, Ben. Good to see you come in. What's new?
2: Oh, not much, Bert. Meet my partner, Joe Friday.
5: Hiya, Friday. What do you fellas have?
2: Looking for a guy, Bert. His name's Al Mishikov, Chicago. You heard anything?
5: He was in here earlier tonight. Couple of guys with him.
0: Are you sure? What do you look like?
5: 6 feet, about 45, I guess. Big build.
2: Sounds like him, all right, Joe. Is he staying in the neighborhood, Bert?
5: Down here? I don't think so. Most of those big timers stay uptown someplace. You looking for Mishikov?
0: Like to talk to him. How long ago was he in?
5: Oh, about 8 o'clock. A couple of guys with him. They were talking about driving out to the airport. Something about Las Vegas.
0: Uh-huh. There's an 840 plane for Vegas, isn't there, Ben?
2: Thanks. Oh, 840, 850. I can't recall which.
0: Bert, do you remember the exact time they left?
5: Exactly. No. But say, there's one of the fellas that was with Mishikov down there in the middle of the bar.
2: Which one, Bert?
5: There. One with a sandy hair, big chin. See him?
2: Yeah. Want to talk to him?
0: Come on.
6: And Josh, you know what he said? He said when he was in Vegas last week.
0: Yeah. Pardon me.
6: Killing. Yeah, that's why.
0: Pardon me. I'd like to talk to you a minute.
6: Yeah, who are you?
0: Police, Sergeant Friday.
6: Oh, have a drink, Sergeant.
0: No, thanks. I said I wanted to talk to you.
6: Square John, huh? Wait a minute, George. Square John wants to talk to me.
2: Come on outside. We can talk better up there.
6: I ain't done nothing. What's the pitch? I got a right to know.
0: Let's go outside.
6: Maybe I don't want to go outside.
2: I think you better. Come on.
6: All right, quit shoving, you dumb cop, shoving people around. What are you trying to do?
0: All right, down this way.
2: Car's parked up the next alley, Joe.
6: Hey, look, what's this all about, huh? I got a right to know.
0: You were seen with Al Mishikov tonight. Where is he?
6: Who?
2: Al Mishikov. You honest Hispanic?
6: I don't think you can spell your own name.
0: Nobody's asking you to play smart. Where's Mishikov?
6: Out of town. What do you care?
2: Here's the car. All right, inside you.
6: Look, you got me wrong. I ain't done nothing.
0: Where's Mishikov?
2: You and some other guy drove to the airport with him tonight. Let's have him.
6: I'm clear, I tell you. I just drove out with him, that's all.
0: Where'd Mishikov go?
6: Vegas. Took the plane for Vegas.
2: When?
6: About 8:30, quarter to nine. What's up, anyway?
0: Who's the guy traveling with Mishikov?
6: Nobody.
0: Who's the guy traveling with Mishikov?
6: Koski. I just met him tonight.
2: Mario Koski, is that the guy?
6: Yeah, I'm leveling. I ain't done nothing.
0: Ben, get to a phone, call the office, contact Las Vegas police. Ask them to pick up Koski and Mishikov. When we got back to the office, we questioned the man we had picked up for almost 2 hours. His name was John Delmar, an ex-convict. He'd been paroled from Folsom Prison 2 months before after serving 3.5 years for burglary. He said Mishikov was looking for a man to work with him and Koski. He didn't specify the work. Delmar said he refused the offer, but they parted on friendly terms. He said Koski and Mishikov told him that they were going to Las Vegas for a few days, then returned to Los Angeles. But when Ben and I checked back with the Las Vegas police the next morning, they reported that nobody answering the description of either Koski or Mishikov was seen arriving or leaving the airport. We checked with the airlines and sent inquiries to law enforcement agencies throughout the entire area. No sign. 3 weeks went by. Still, no sign.
2: Nothing in the overnights, Joe. No, not a thing.
0: Oh, yeah, same here. Reno, Sacramento, San Francisco. Nobody's seen him.
2: Ain't got to come out sometime. We can wait.
0: Yeah, we can wait. Gets on your nerves. Let's check with Backstrand. Maybe he's got a job for us in the meantime.
2: You're getting as eager as your friend Hank Decker, Joe. Incidentally, how'd things turn out for him?
0: He passed all his exams, putting in his month's training at the academy, huh? He should do all right.
2: Hi, Mike. Skipper busy?
7: Not in his office. Won't be until afternoon.
0: What's the matter?
6: a lecture at the police academy this morning.
0: Thanks, Mike. Come on, Ben. Ben and I drove out to the police academy near Elysian Park. We went out to check with Ed Backstrand on the Blitz robberies, not to listen to his lecture. When we walked into the classroom, he was just finishing up, so we sat in the back of the room and listened. It was a pretty good speech.
7: Because of the alertness of the arresting officer, his talent for memorizing detail, and his knowledge of how a criminal acts under a given set of circumstances, the arrest was made. Well, that's about it, gentlemen. Thank you for your attention. Now, when I ran this speech over at home, my wife said it wasn't a very good talk, but at least it came out on time. Now, it seems, I'm 2 minutes short, so I guess I failed on both counts. If I may, I'd like to use the few minutes that are left to tell you what I think of being a cop after 24 years. For one reason or other, you men have chosen the career of a police officer. Well, let me tell you right now, without any qualifications, it's a thankless job. Maybe you can't see it now. Maybe you think I'm exaggerating. But when you graduate next week and get that uniform on, your whole lives are going to change. You're going to lose friends, a lot of them. They'll want parking tickets fixed, some other favors. You'll have to turn them down, so you'll be a heel, a fathead. When you're on the beach, you're going to meet the cream of society and the scum, the lowest. Sometimes you won't be able to tell the difference. Some of you will have to work with thugs, stupid gangsters, dope addicts, cheap women, all the human garbage you can find in a big city. You'll come home at night and take a shower to wash off the dirt, but you still won't feel clean. That's the job. When you buy a box of candy and bring it home for your anniversary, the neighbors will say you chiseled it. When you save up a few dollars and buy a new car or some furniture for the house, well, it's graft. People are going to want favors. They'll offer you things, a free beer or a new dress for your wife. If you take it, you're a chiseler. If you don't, you're a tough cop. Well, here's a piece of advice. Take nothing from anyone, no matter how good a friend he is. Pay for everything you get and don't ask favors. Treat everybody alike, no matter what they look like or what they believe in. You don't play favorites. There are going to be times when a few men in the department get out of line. The newspapers will play it up because it makes good reading, and the average John public will love it. Because that's the only way he can pay you back for that traffic ticket you gave him. Being a good cop is a hard job, but it's a good one. Let me warn you just once more. It's one of the most thankless jobs on earth. That's all, gentlemen.
0: The following week, Hank Decker graduated from the police academy and hit the transfer list for a regular assignment. He drew a job of teaching combat firing and boxing at the academy. He didn't like it, so he put in a request for a transfer and waited. For the next 6 weeks, Ben and I waited, too, for some sign of the Blitz bandits. There wasn't any. The only possible suspects, Mario Kosky and Al Mishikoff, had disappeared completely. We kept a close check on every possible avenue of information. Still, no sign. Ben and I were transferred to the night watch on robbery for a few weeks, and that gave Hank Decker a chance to drop in and visit with us a couple of hours when he went off duty at the academy. He was still as eager as ever.
8: Hi, Ben. Joe, anything new?
0: Hi, Hank. Nothing here. What about the academy?
8: Oh, big news.
2: What's that?
8: Getting a transfer starting next Monday. Gonna start on a beat.
0: Thought you were all tied up with that boys' club you started out there.
8: Oh, I was, but Hanson's going to take over when I leave. The kids sure love it. Free swimming, the pool, boxing lessons. We teach them everything.
2: Where's your beat going to be, huh?
8: Central, right in the downtown district. Might learn something, huh?
2: You'll learn a lot if you want to forget most of it.
0: Look, it's 7:15. Don't you ever go home for dinner, Hank?
8: Oh, getting the wife used to it. This new shift's going to be night work, you know.
0: Wait till you're on it for a year, and then you tell us how you like it.
8: A year? I want to be in the detective bureau after a year.
0: Well, you're not even going to last a year if you don't get home to dinner. Your wife's called twice this week already. She calls me.
8: Okay, when did she call tonight?
2: She hasn't, Jim.
8: Oh, I guess I better head her off. Let me know if anything breaks, huh, Joe? I'd like to tag along.
0: Okay, Hank. Well, on your way.
8: Okay, good night.
0: So long.
2: Good night. Yeah. How eager can you get?
0: Were we like that when we started?
2: Not me. I never had that much energy at one time in my whole life. Hot shot, Joe.
0: I'll get it.
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2: Let's go.

0: 767 East Broadway, King's Liquor Store. We pushed our way through the small crowd outside the door and into the shop. Two patrolmen in uniform were already interviewing the proprietor. He had two large gashes on his head just above the right temple. He was trembling and badly shaken, but he managed to give us a good description of the holdup men.
1: Yeah, I can tell you what they look like. Three of them. One short, one tall, husky, another short, fat.
2: You remember what they were wearing?
1: Coats. All three, dark coats. One of the short men, he had a big scar here on the throat, like this. After the three men robbed the store, they slugged me and tied me up.
0: Turner, this man's hurt. You call an ambulance?
3: On the way, Sergeant.
0: That's fine. We have just one more question, Mr. King. Here's a handful of pictures. We'd like you to tell us if any one of these men were in the gang that held you up tonight.
1: Let me look.
2: There you are. Take your time.
1: No. No, not him. No. No. No. Oh, this one. Here. He took the money from the register.
2: Would you look through the rest, please? Are there any more?
1: Let me see again. No. No. Oh, here. Another one. There's the fat one with the scar. This is him. I think he's the one that slugged me.
0: Thanks, Mr. King. Here's our card. We'll be contacting you later. Turner, will you and your partner take the crime report? We've got some checking to do.
3: Right, Sergeant.
0: Thanks. Come on, Ben.
2: Yeah. Kosky and Mishikov. You picked out both of them, Joe.
0: Yeah, we certainly did, didn't we?
4: Attention, all units. Attention, all units.
0: Wait a minute.
4: The southeast corner of Broadway and East 3rd, a liquor store and restaurant, 211, hold 3. All units. The southeast corner of
0: Come
4: Broadway
0: on, Ben, let's roll. When we got to the liquor store and restaurant at Broadway and East 3rd, Ben and I knew for certain that Kosky and Mishikov were back in the city and working hard. Their M.O. matched down to almost the smallest detail. We put a call through to communications and the entire central division was alerted. Then we called Chief Backstrand and told him the news. He assigned a special detail from the Metropolitan Unit to patrol the area until further notice. But at 9:23 p.m., before they pulled out of the police garage, the Blitz Bandits added two more liquor stores and one more restaurant to their list of victims. Early the next morning, Ben and I met with Chief Backstrand in his office.
5: You got a make on that third man yet?
0: We ran his description through R&I early this morning, Ed. Closest candidate's a guy by the name of Julian Brock. Done time here in New York.
5: Any tie-up with Kosky or Mishikov?
2: Mama, she says he knows Kosky pretty well.
5: And that's good enough. Now, how do you think you're going to get these thieves?
2: We've got the alert out, Chief. Special detail from Metropolitan Division's been briefed. Communications all set.
5: All right. Here's a tip for you. Tell the men if there's a hold-up call that only the car in the area of the hold-up will handle it. These thieves are no amateurs. Let me try some decoy trick. Tell the men to stay in the area they're assigned to until they receive a call. Check?
0: We'll take care of it, Ed. You're going to be on hand tonight?
5: And when do you figure on starting?
2: We'll have the full detail out for 6:30.
5: Play it safe and start at 4. Why chance missing them?
0: At 3:30 that afternoon, we left the police garage with the special detail from Metropolitan Division and we started to cruise the central area. We weren't looking for any action the first few hours, and we didn't get any. The 5 o'clock traffic in the downtown area was heavy as usual.
2: Hope that gang holds off till after 6. We couldn't get out of this traffic if our lives depended on it.
0: Well, we'd probably do better on foot if it wasn't for radio contact.
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2: Yeah, now what do I do for a parking space?
0: You know, you're lucky. That guy up ahead there, he's pulling out.
2: Good, that hasn't happened to me in 6 months.
0: Okay, hold on, Ben. I'll be back in a minute.
2: Yeah.

0: Ruby Holt.
1: 2511.
0: 2511.
2: Robbery, Chandler.
1: This is Friday, Bill. You want us?
2: Yeah, just a minute, Joe. Chief wants to talk to you. Hello, Friday.
1: Yeah, Ed.
2: Cruiser car just brought in a guy answering the description of Mario Kosky.
1: Yeah?
2: Get over here right away.

0: question the guy. If it is Kosky, we can all go home early.
1: Ben and I went back to the office and questioned the man who gave his name as Conrad Larkin. He was Kosky's approximate height and weight, same color hair, same color eyes. The resemblance to Kosky's picture was evident. We questioned him thoroughly about the Blitz robberies, and then we checked out his fingerprints. The coincidence was hard to overlook, but we were satisfied. The man was not Mario Kosky. There was a phone message on my desk to call Hank's wife. I called her, and then we checked with Chief Backstrand again and started for the police garage. It was 6:10.
2: Hey, Ben.
3: Joe,
2: wait a minute, will you?
3: Oh, hi, Hank. What's all the excitement?
2: I heard about those jobs last night, the Blitz gang. How about tagging along tonight?
3: What's the stir?
1: Hey, suit yourself, Hank. When are you due home for dinner?
2: I told the wife I'd eat out tonight.
1: You sure you're not due home for dinner?
2: No, not tonight, Joe. Does he have any luck yet?
3: Not so far, Hank. Maybe later on tonight.
1: Come on, here's the garage.
2: How close did you come to the gang last night?
3: Not close enough. 2 steps ahead of us all the way.
2: They sure must work fast. 5 jobs in a row.
1: All right, Hank, let's don't rub it in, huh? Hey, Ben, watch it, will you?
3: Yeah. Woman driver.
2: How about it, Joe? You think I can make the outfit?
1: You talk to Ed Backstrand, he might get you a transfer after a while.
2: Yeah, I might try it. Joe, look across the street. There's a guy coming out of the bar.
1: Where?
2: In front of the bar. He's standing there. Guy in the dark coat, you see?
1: Yeah. 2 other guys behind him.
3: Who is he?
1: I can't be sure. Ben, you better pull up.
2: Kosky looks just like his picture.
1: All right. Come on.
4: All right, hold it, mister.
1: We want to talk to you.
4: Run for it, Al. Cover!
2: Watch it, Joe.
3: Hank, get down. Get down.
4: 2 of them down, Ben.
3: Other one up alley.
4: Let's go. Did they get Hank?
3: Yeah.
4: All right, hold it right here. All right, Kosky, throw out your gun and come out with your hands up. All right, let's return the fire. Come on.
3: He had his chance.
1: Yeah. Grab his gun. Let's get back to Hank. Did you get the guns from the other two?
3: Yeah, they're dead. Hank got them both.
4: All right, one side, please. Officer, did you call an ambulance?
5: Yeah, they're on their way.
4: Come on, Ben.
5: There.
4: One side, please. Will you let us through? Hank, how you doing?
2: That's a good job.
4: Ben, will you get the crowd black? Give him some air.
3: Would you just move back?
2: Joe,
1: all right, easy, Hank. They'll be here in a minute. Hank? Hank?
3: How's it doing, Joe? Gone?
1: Yeah, come on.
3: What have you got, Joe?
1: Phone message from Hank's wife.
3: For you?
1: Yeah.
3: You return the call?
1: Before we left the office.
3: What was it?
1: She wanted me to remind Hank. He was due home for dinner at 7 o'clock.
6: The story you have just heard is true. Only the names were changed to protect the innocent.
7: You have just heard the 12th in a new series of authentic cases from official files. Technical advice for Dragnet is furnished by the Los Angeles Police Department.
6: Tonight's program is dedicated to Patrolman James Frank Goggin of the Cleveland Police Department, who on the morning of January 13th, 1939, gave his life so that yours might be more secure.
7: Dragnet came to you from Los Angeles. 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
7: 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Only the names have been changed to protect the innocent.

0: NBC brings you Dragnet. You're a detective sergeant. You're assigned to auto theft detail. In 3 months, more than 250 cars have been broken into. Property amounting well into thousands of dollars has been stolen. Two youthful members of the gang have been apprehended. The all-important brains of the criminal ring, the leaders, are still at large. Your job, get them.
1: Dragnet, the documented drama of an actual crime, investigated and solved by the men who unrelentingly stand watch on the security of your home, your family, and your life. For the next 30 minutes, in cooperation with the Los Angeles Police Department, you will travel step by step on the side of the law through an actual case from official police files. From beginning to end, from crime to punishment, Dragnet is the story of your police force in action.
2: It was Monday, March 2nd. It was cold in Los Angeles. We were working the night shift out of auto theft. My partner's Ben Romero. The boss is Ed Backstrand, chief of detectives. My name's Friday. I was on the way back from the interrogation room, and it was 10:58 p.m. when I got to room 26, chief of detectives' office.
3: Real tough kids, aren't they?
2: Yeah, they won't admit a thing.
3: Now, sit down.
2: Thanks.
3: When'd you pick him up?
2: About 8:30 tonight in the parking lot behind the Star Theater out on Sunset. He was lifting the radio out of a 48 convertible. He's had lots of experience.
3: The report says you picked up a 19-year-old girl with him.
2: She was waiting for the guy in a parked car across the street from the theater. The car was full of loot.
3: The first real break we've had on those auto burglaries in 3 months, and it's no good to us.
2: Neither one of them will talk. They won't even admit they know each other.
3: You run makes on them?
2: Just did. We've been questioning the boy for an hour, getting nowhere.
3: What's his name again?
2: Freeman. Stanley Freeman.
3: Oh, yeah. Age 20. Address? Butte, Montana. Down here for a vacation.
2: He doesn't lie very well, Ed. He's never been to Butte, Montana in his life. Knows less about the town than I do.
3: Well, get to him.
2: Right, Ed.
3: Where'd you put the girl?
2: We had a policewoman take her to our office. We can talk to her when we finish with the boy.
3: And what's her story?
2: Hasn't any. She won't even open her mouth.
3: 19 years old. Probably needs a good spanking. Now get him to talk.
2: Right.
4: Did you run a make, Joe?
2: Yeah, he's clean.
5: Get wise, huh, Flatfoot?
2: Look, you're in a bad spot, son. That kind of talk isn't going to help.
5: Says you.
4: We caught you red-handed trying to steal a radio that didn't belong to you from a car it didn't belong to you. Is that right?
2: That's enough to send you to San Quentin, boy. You better give us the story.
5: Shut up.
4: We got all the evidence we need for him.
2: Maybe you don't realize how serious this is. We've had more than 250 car burglaries in this city in the past 3 months. Over $200,000 worth of property has been stolen. That's a lot of money.
5: So what?
2: So you're the number one suspect, young fella. Your method of operation in breaking into that car tonight is the same used in most of the other burglaries. That means you're not going to be tried just for this job tonight.
5: What are you getting at, Flatfoot?
4: Listen, son. In the state of California, breaking into a locked car is a felony. You can go to state penitentiary for that. And we're going to file a complaint of burglary with the district attorney in the morning.
2: You say you're from Butte, Montana. All right, I don't believe you. But we'll make sure. Ben, go down to our office and call the news photographers. Stanley here is going to have his picture on the front page of every newspaper in Los Angeles tomorrow.
4: Right, Joe.
5: No. You can't. I won't let you. I got my rights.
4: What's the matter, youngster? Everybody wants his picture in the paper.
5: Yeah, well, I don't. I won't let him.
4: We got your picture already, Freeman, remember? They took it when they fingerprinted you.
5: You can't use it. You can't. I'll get a lawyer.
4: The porters will be over in a couple of minutes. We have to give them your story and your picture, too. This one.
5: You won't. You won't. Give it to
2: me. All right, all right.
5: Give it to
2: me. All right, Freeman, get your hands off him. Now sit down.
4: All right. Now let's have it straight.
5: Don't let him use the picture. Don't let him. You can't. You can't.
2: We got to have the truth, son. Now, look, you're 20 years old. You know right from wrong. You'll have to take your medicine. If you cooperate, we'll do all we can to help.
5: I live out in the Wilshire District. All I wanted was a little extra money. We didn't take much. We didn't think it was so wrong.
4: It was stealing, Freeman. You know that's wrong.

0: Where do you live out there?
1: Piper Avenue. 821 Piper. You won't give him my picture.
0: You live there with your family?
1: Yeah, my mother. Father's dead. Promise me you won't give him the picture. My mother, she'd see it. Promise me.
0: You're working with a gang on those auto burglaries. We know that. Now, who are they, where are they, and what's the setup?
1: I can't. They'd get me for it.
0: Who'd get you?
1: I can't tell you. I can't.
0: Who's your girlfriend, Stanley, the one you were with tonight?
1: Joanne. Joanne Miller.
0: Where does she live?
1: Piper Avenue, same as me. Lives on the same block, 866.
2: At her home? She live there with her folks?
1: Yeah. Mother and father. They work.
0: And you got her into this. Isn't that the story she gave us, Ben?
1: I did not. I didn't. It was her. She said a bunch of kids were doing it. It was quick money, something to do at night. She started it.
0: All right, Romero. I'll go see the girl. You stay here with Freeman.
2: All right, Joe.
3: Just stay put in that chair, Freeman.
0: Hi, Marge.
4: Hello, Joe. You and Romero handling this case?
0: Yeah. I'd like to talk to the girl a few minutes, Marge. Will you stand by?
4: Right, I'll sit over here.
0: Thanks. All right, miss, what's your name, age, and address?
5: I told this lady cop 15 minutes ago I'm not saying anything.
0: All right, then we'll tell you. Your name's Joanne Miller. You live at 866 Piper Avenue. You live with your father and mother. Both of them work.
5: You're a liar. That's not me.
0: You're 19 years old. You live on the same block as your boyfriend, Stanley Freeman, and you're the one who got him mixed up in this gang. Isn't that right?
5: No, it's not right. It's not. I didn't do anything.
0: Well, that's only half the story. Freeman told us everything. You want to hear the rest?
5: No. Stan wouldn't tell you. He wouldn't.
0: He told us how you got him mixed up in it. Quick money. That's what you told him, didn't you?
5: No, it was him. I can prove it. The rest of the kids will tell you. He got me in this. Ask them, they'll tell you. It was Stanley and Fred Milford and George Jansen. They started it, all three of them.
0: All right. Will you tell the story to a police stenographer?
5: I'll tell him everything. He's not blaming this on me.
0: Marge, will you go get the stenographer?
4: Right.
0: Now, how many persons in this gang of yours?
5: Oh, about 10 or 12. And it's not my gang, either. He got me into this, and now he's trying to lie his way out, blaming me.
0: How long have you been doing this, burglarizing cars?
5: Me? Oh, only about 2 weeks. It was supposed to be fun, something to do at night. The rest of them been at it a couple of months.
0: Who's the head of the gang?
5: I told you, it's him, Stanley, and Fred Milford and Jansen, all three. I only started going out with him 2 weeks ago, maybe less.
0: All right, Joanne. Tell it to the stenographer the same way.
4: Stenographer will be in a minute, Joe.
0: Okay, Marge, thanks. Stay with
4: her. All right, Joe.
0: Just about a closed case, Ben. The girl gave us a full confession.
1: She didn't. Oh, you're not tricking me again. She didn't.
0: She told us you're one of the leaders of the gang, Stanley. Said you got her into all this. The other two are George Jansen and Fred Milford. About a dozen kids in the gang, all of them about your age. Isn't that right?
1: She's lying, can't you tell? She's lying. She got me into the gang. Well, she did. She's Milford's girlfriend. Ask her. Oh, she can't lie out of that one. She got me into it. I can prove it.
0: Who's the real leader of the gang?
1: Milford. He started it. He organized the whole thing. He collects the stuff we get, and he delivers it. Jansen helps him do it.
2: What do you mean, he delivers the stuff? Where does he deliver it?
1: Oh, somewhere in Dogtown, I think. Down around South Main, near the railroad yards.
2: Who's it delivered to?
1: Oh, I don't know exactly. I heard Jansen mention the name once. Myra, he said. It's supposed to be a big secret. Myra, that's all I remember.
2: Where does Jansen and Milford live?
1: Well, Jansen rooms down on East Flower. 1042, I think. It's a rooming house. And Milford lives two blocks over from me on Quincy. 234 Quincy. He lives with his grandmother.
0: You got that, Ben?
2: Right.
0: All right, let's pick up Milford and Jansen. It was 1:10 when Ben and I returned to headquarters with George Jansen and Fred Milford in our custody. In Jansen's room at 1042 East Flower Street, we found two fur coats, a box full of new car accessories, an S&W 38 revolver, and a .45 automatic. When we picked up Fred Milford at his home, we discovered five deluxe car radios hidden in the garage, plus a valuable assortment of cameras, cigarette lighters, and clothing. Both Jansen and Milford refused to talk, but when we got them to headquarters and showed them the signed statements of Stanley Freeman and the girl, Joanne Miller,

0: Milford, where else did you and your gang operate besides the Wilshire district?
1: No place, only out there, that's all.
2: Same type of car burglars have been committed all over the city. You telling us your gang didn't have a hand in them?
1: It's the truth. Our territory was Wilshire district. We didn't go outside.
2: You mean some other gang's responsible?
1: I don't know. All I know is we didn't have any part of them.
0: Is there another gang, Milford?
1: Maybe, I don't know. You find out. It's none of my business.
2: It is your business, Milford. You admit you and your gang committed 55 jobs in the past 3.5 months. That leaves about 200 jobs to be accounted for.
1: That's right. You figure it out.
2: We have figured it out. I think you and your gang of young thieves pulled every one of those 250 jobs. There isn't any other gang. That's the story the district attorney's going to get.
1: You're crazy. There is. I know there is.
0: Then give us the information and save yourself a lot of trouble.
1: Well, we're not the only ones. That's all I know.
0: Milford, do you know how many years you get for auto burglary?
1: I told you, we're not the only ones. There must be a couple of others besides us. Vince Mahoney, he's got a gang.
2: Where does Mahoney operate?
1: West Hollywood and Beverly.
2: Where does he live?
1: I don't know. Honest, I only met him a couple of times.
0: Where'd you meet him?
1: I don't remember.
2: Where'd you meet him, Milford?
1: Delivery. I met him down at the delivery place a couple of nights.
0: When you delivered the property you stole from Cars, is that right?
1: Yeah.
2: Where was that?
1: Down by the railroad yards.
2: Where?
1: Chavez Street. It's a little alley off East Main.
0: Who'd you deliver the stuff to?
1: I told you, our name's Myra. That's all I know. We meet her and some guy on Tuesday nights. We give them the stuff and they pay us off. Mahoney delivers the same night I do.
2: Do you meet her every Tuesday night?
1: Yeah.
2: You're going to meet her this Tuesday, tomorrow night?
1: I don't know. I guess so.
0: Same place?
1: Yeah.
0: Are you the only one she deals with?
1: Sometimes Joanne. Me or Joanne. I know what you're thinking. You want to use me to trap Myra. Well, what's it worth?
2: You know better than that.
0: How about it, Milford?
1: Oh, what else can I do? Give me another cigarette.
2: By 3:30 that morning, the signed statements and confessions were piling up fast. Milford gave us a list of the names and addresses of each member in his gang, and within an hour, they were all under questioning at headquarters. Most of the suspects, about one-third of them girls, ranged in age from 18 to 21. As they told their individual stories, the scope of the case grew until it covered most of the city. By late afternoon of the next day, Tuesday, March 3rd, three more gangs operating in Venice, Bel Air, and North Hollywood had been apprehended. They confessed to more than 175 burglaries from locked cars during the past 3.5 months. At 5 o'clock that afternoon, Ben and I met with Chief Baxter in his office.
3: How many admissions you have now?
2: Over 50, Ed. Here are the gang leader's statements.
3: What's their story?
0: Yeah, pretty much the same. They all say this woman, Myra, set up the operation.
3: You mean she got the kids and put them to work burglarizing cars?
2: Well, not exactly. She picked the leaders, contacted them in bars or on the street, asked them if they wanted to pick up some spare money getting auto parts for her.
3: Then she didn't tell them to go out and burglarize cars?
2: Well, not in so many words, Ed, no. After they brought in auto parts for a couple of weeks, she told them to bring her everything they could find, outside the car or inside. Those are the words she used.
0: Five of the kids dictated those words into their signed confession.
3: Well, that should hold in court. What else did you get on this woman?
0: Oh, she taught them how to work, told them to wear gloves, all the angles.
3: Well, we got most of the small fry. Now, where do we find this Myra woman? Any description on her?
2: Yeah. Kids say she's about 33, 34. Good-looking redhead.
0: 5'5", about 120, well-dressed.
2: No description on the guy she runs with.
3: You run a make on her yet?
2: Yeah, no previous record. We've set up a stakeout for her tonight. Two of the gang leaders have volunteered to go along, this Milford and Vince Mahoney.
3: Good. Down on Chavez, where she usually meets them?
0: Yeah, that's right.
3: When?
0: 11:15. That's the regular time for the meet, according to the kid.
3: All right, I'll be at home. Call me. I don't want to miss out on this one.
2: When Ben and I left Ed Backstrand's office, we went home for dinner and a few hours' sleep. At 9:30 p.m., we were back at the office. We met the men in the special detail, which Backstrand had assigned for the stakeout that night. We briefed them on their duties, and then we got Fred Milford and Vince Mahoney out of their cells. To avoid any possible suspicion of the presence of a trap, we had Milford's permission to use his car in the stakeout. The car, which he had said he had driven to the delivery meetings with the woman, Myra, at least a dozen times before. We arrived at the stakeout area, Chavez Alley in East Main, at 9:58. The meeting was scheduled for 11:15. The moon was out, but the sky was overcast, and there was a cold wind blowing from the east.
1: Hey, what time you got, Sergeant?
0: About 10. Why, Milford? Getting nervous?
1: Oh, I'm just wondering.
4: How are you cops going to rig this thing?
2: In just a couple of minutes, we're going to plant you two in Milford's car parked up there in the alley. Now, you stay there until Myra shows up. We'll do the rest.
4: Yeah, I know, but what'll we say? Suppose she asks for some stuff. We ain't got any.
2: You won't need any. You won't have much time for talking.
1: Suppose she wises up. Maybe she'll pull a gun.
2: Maybe. Does she carry one?
1: No, never saw her with one.
0: Don't worry, Milford. We'll make sure you're not in danger.
4: She's got an awful temper, that redhead. Got mad at me once when I squawked at the prices she was paying us for radios.
0: What was she paying you, Mahoney?
4: An 8-tube radio, good shape, $7.
2: She got all the gravy and you got all the grief.
4: You're not kidding.
5: Joe, are you?
2: Yeah, Steve, what do you got?
3: Well, the men are all staked out, Joe. Got the area covered from every angle.
2: All right. You got an extra man to stay in Milford's car?
3: I'll handle that myself.
2: Fine, thanks.
3: Okay.
0: All set, Joe?
2: Yeah. Now, Milford and Mahoney, we're going to put you two in your car now. There's going to be an officer with you, so there's no need to be nervous or afraid. You just sit in the car and act natural. When this Myra drives up, don't leave the car. Have her come to you. You got it?
1: Sure.
4: Okay.
0: All right, Joe, let's go.
1: Sure is cold out. I don't even have a heater in my car.
0: You stole enough of them.
2: Okay, Steve, here they are.
3: All right, boys. Milford, get in first behind the wheel.
1: Okay.
3: Mahoney in the middle. Now sit in the back.
0: We'll be parked in that garage across the street, Steve. Got a perfect view of the alley.
3: Okay, Ben. Check with you later.
0: All right. Mean night, Joe.
2: Yeah, come on. Cold here in the garage, isn't it?
0: Yeah. That might be a long wait. What time you got?
2: 6 minutes past 10.
0: Thank you. Hey, Joe.
2: What is it?
0: It's nothing. Thought that passing car was turning in the alley.
2: Relax. It's early.
0: Lonely place. Dark. Gets on your nerves.
2: That's it, Ben. 11:30. Nothing yet.
0: Somebody might have tipped her off.
2: Yeah, that's what I was afraid of. Well, let's wait it out anyway.
0: Joe, that blue coupe.
2: Yeah, just turned in the alley. Let's go. Come on, run, Ben.
0: Behind you.
2: What'd you get, Steve?
3: Here he is. Just drove up in the coupe. Got out and called Milford Mahoney by the first names. He's in on it.
0: What about the girl?
3: No sign. Kid was the only one in the car.
2: All right. Tell the men the stakeout's offered and I'd have him report back in. We'll take the kid with us.
3: Okay.
0: All right, young fellow. This way.
6: What do you cops think you're doing? I ain't done nothing.
0: Look, sport. We heard that from 54 different kids yesterday. We're tired of that line. Come on.
2: When we got back to the office, we took the boy to the interrogation room and questioned him. He gave his name as Matthew Leiter, age 21. He wouldn't break until Vince Mahoney definitely identified him as a member of his car burglary gang and the special favorite of the red-headed woman they called Myra. Then Leiter copped out and told Ben and I that he had talked with Myra as late as 10 o'clock tonight. He told us that she had heard that the police had picked up some of the gang members, and she asked Leiter to drive down to the Chavez Alley meeting place. He was supposed to tell Milford and Mahoney that the weekly delivery date was off until further notice. We questioned Matthew Leiter for an hour and a half.
0: You told us a little while ago that you talked with this woman, Myra, late tonight.
6: Yeah.
0: Where'd you talk to her? Her home?
6: Her home? Don't be stupid. Nobody knows where she lives. I met her at a bar.
2: Which bar?
6: Julius, out of Santa Monica.
2: How did she contact you?
6: Called me at home. She's not such a bad dame. She treats you right.
0: Sure, that's why you're in jail. Did you ever call her on the phone?
6: I don't know her number. None of the kids do. She's smart. She taught me all I know about the racket. You'll have a rough time getting her.
2: Maybe, but we'll get her. Ben and I left the office at 2 a.m. and went home to bed. We reported in at 8 that morning to Ed Backstrand. The three of us went down the street to Kokin's restaurant for a cup of coffee. Nobody was in a good mood. We had most or all the small fry in the citywide burglary ring, but it seemed we were still a long way from cracking the inner circle.
0: Later, kid said. None of them knows where she lives, what her phone number is, nothing. Pass the sugar, eh?
3: Mm. I think we still have a few angles to study on that score. Right now, I've got some more bad news for you.
2: What's that?
3: You been through your mail this morning?
2: No, not yet. We haven't had a chance.
3: I saw the overnight reports. There were 32 car burglaries last night. 32. All the way from Wilmington to North Hollywood. Now, you figure it.
0: I can't. This girl Myra must have an army of kids working for her.
2: How much did they get, Ed? Any idea?
3: Rough estimate, about $3,000. Usual stuff people are foolish enough to leave in their cars. Watches, cameras, furs, expensive clothes.
2: M.O.'s the same?
3: And like the others. If the car happens to have a rigid handle lock, they slip a piece of pipe over the handle for a lever and break it. If that doesn't work, they pry open the wing window. Some of the windows were smashed out.
0: Sounds like you're in an awful hurry, Joe.
2: Yeah, maybe this Myra wants a few big nights before she peddles the stuff and gets out.
3: Now, if we're going to get her, we can't waste time.
0: Any suspects picked up last night, Skipper?
3: None.
0: Well, where did they hit most of the car?
3: Outside the Pan Pacific, the parking lot, hockey game going on. Must have been 4,000 cars for them to pick over. They picked the best.
2: As usual.
3: Well, you better get on it. There's one way to handle it.
0: What's that?
3: She works fast. You work a little faster.
2: We got back to the office and we went over the reports one by one. Then we called the young gang members to the interrogation room and questioned them separately and re-questioned them. We got nowhere. Many of them had met Myra on the street, in a bar, but not one of them had any idea where she lived. At least that's what they told us. Ben had a hunch that Matthew Leiter knew more than he was telling. We had him brought to the interrogation room, and all that afternoon until 10 o'clock that night, with interruptions for his meal periods, we talked with Leiter. He would admit nothing more than what he'd already told us.
0: Yeah, it's got me beat, Joe.
2: Yeah. Now, let's check with Ed.
7: Good morning, Joe.
0: Ben? Hi, Mike. Skipper in?
7: Just went down the hall for a minute. Be right back. Hold it a minute, will you?
2: Yeah.
7: See who detectives always handing. Yeah. For you, Joe.
2: Oh, thanks. Paul? Yeah. He does? We'll be right over. That was Sergeant Hopkins over at the jail.
0: Yeah?
2: Matthew Leiter's got something to tell us. Says it's important.
0: Have a chair here, Leiter.
8: Yeah, thanks.
2: All right, you wanted to see us.
8: I'm getting even with that dame Myra. I'm squaring with you.
2: Yeah?
8: She told me if I was picked up, she'd have me out in a couple of hours. She promised me a lawyer if anything happened. Said she'd get me bail.
2: All right, where can we find her?
8: I don't know if she's there now, but you can find out at Francisco Motors. Big used car lot. Garage, too. It's out on Melrose past La Cienega.
2: What's the tie-up?
8: That's where she fenced most of the stuff we stole. Some old guy she buddies with runs the place. Big shop in the back. Store a lot of hot stuff there.
2: Barney.
9: Yeah, Sergeant?
2: We're through with him. Take him back. We checked with Chief Backstrand, and then we drove out to the Francisco Motor Company. We located it on the corner of Melrose and Geneva Avenue. It was a big layout. Consisted of a large used car lot sign bannering the slogan, Deluxe Auto Accessories, lowest prices in town. Along the back end of the lot, there was a large L-shaped garage. We found the man in charge, and he gave his name as Paul Hackett, the owner of the car lot. In the garage, we found the entrance to a large back storeroom. It was loaded with thousands of dollars worth of auto radios, spotlights, cratefuls of assorted car accessories. Special closets built into the walls of the garage contained racks of fur coats, suits, dresses. Below that, smaller boxes containing watches and cameras, all wrapped in tissue paper.
0: You can save all of us a lot of time and trouble by talking to us now, Mr. Hackett. Where is Myra?
10: I don't know who you're talking about. I don't know what you're talking about.
2: Can you explain what we just found in your garage?
10: I didn't know it was there. I didn't know it was stolen.
2: Well, which is it, Mr. Hackett? Make up your mind.
10: I bought it, but I didn't know it was stolen. You can't prove I did know.
2: I think we can prove it, Mr. Hackett. Some of those stolen car radios stored back there, the serial numbers are filed off, and this workbench here is full of filings.
10: I didn't know.
0: You'll have to do better than that. How does Myra figure in?
10: I don't know. I don't know what you're talking about.
2: It's all right with us, Hackett. We found the stuff, and we got you. If we don't find Myra, you'll be doing time for two people. Stand still.
10: You can't. You can't do this to me. I don't know anything about it.
0: Come on, Hackett. We're taking you in. All right, get in the car. Come on, in the car.
7: Am I going to jail?
2: You're going to jail.
7: All right. I'll take you to Myra.
2: Hackett told us that Myra lived at 1345 Munich Drive in Beverly Hills. He said that he was Myra's husband. He told us that he'd been in a legitimate garage business for 10 years before he married Myra. She talked him into the racket. He identified 1345 Munich Drive as their home. When we got there, we found stores of stolen property similar to those found in the garage. Myra was not there. Hackett had no idea where she might be. We sat down in the living room and waited. One hour, 2 hours, 3 hours. After 5 hours of waiting, the monotony started to wear on everybody's nerves, especially Hackett's.
7: And the whole thing, it was her idea. I should have known, all hers. She did this to me. I won't take it alone. Where is she?
2: You tell us, Hackett.
7: I told you, I don't know. She couldn't have gone. She didn't know. I'm not going to take this
2: alone.
7: All
2: right, quiet down, quiet down.
9: That you, Paul? I thought I heard you talking to some... Who's he?
7: The police, Myra. The police. Your smart kids told them the whole story.
9: What are you talking about, my smart kids? What are these cops doing
0: right,
9: here in the...
0: All right, that's enough.
9: Get your dirty hands off me. Get away.
7: Kids are right, Joe. She got it.
9: Get away. Who do you think you...
2: There, that ought to hold you for a while. All right, come on, you two. Let's go.
9: All right, copper. You win. Stupid husbands. How many times did I tell you? Don't trust those kids. Don't store the stuff in the garage. Don't open it for anybody. Get a lawyer.
11: No, you knew better. Dumb jerk.
9: The idea of having those cops camping in the living room waiting for me. Why didn't you warn me? I'm going to divorce you. That's what I'm going to do. I'll stick you for plenty. Jerk.
0: All right, inside you two.
2: You got a smoke, Ben?
0: Hmm. Yeah. Right here.
2: Thanks. I was just thinking.
0: What?
2: Those kids were right. She's a pretty nice-looking woman.
0: Yeah. Nice face. Beautiful figure.
2: Mm-hmm. Sure talks a lot, though, doesn't she?
0: Yeah. Hey, Joe, remind me to take home some flowers to my wife tonight, will you?
12: The story you have just heard is true. Only the names were changed to protect the innocent.
13: Paul and Myra Hackett were tried and convicted on 7 separate counts of receiving stolen property. They are now serving out their sentences in the state penitentiary. Realizing that most of the young persons involved in the case were influenced by the strong personality of Paul and Myra Hackett, a separate investigation was made into the backgrounds and home life of the young offenders. In most cases, they were found to be basically good, and they were placed on probation and returned to their homes. You have just heard the 13th in a new series of authentic cases from official files. Technical advice for Dragnet comes from the office of W.A. Wharton, Acting Chief of Police, Los Angeles Police Department.
12: Tonight's program is dedicated to Detective Harry William Vosper of the Seattle, Washington Police Department, who on the night of July 21st, 1949, gave his life so that yours might be more secure.
13: Dragnet came to you from Los Angeles. And now, an important announcement. Starting this Saturday, September 3rd, Dragnet will be heard at a new time over your NBC station. 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
15: Gentlemen, the story you are about to hear is true. Only the names have been changed to protect the innocent.
12: NBC brings you Dragnet. You're a detective sergeant. You're assigned to the homicide detail. A man's wife has suddenly dropped from sight. On the surface, it appears only as a routine missing persons case. You start to investigate. Suspicion grows. There is evidence of possible foul play. Your job? Find the woman or find her murderer.
13: Dragnet, the documented drama of an actual crime. Investigated and solved by the men who unrelentingly stand watch on the security of your home, your family, and your life. For the next 30 minutes, in cooperation with the Los Angeles Police Department, you will travel step by step. Gentlemen, the story you are about to hear is true. Only the names have been changed to protect the innocent.
12: NBC brings you Dragnet. You're a detective sergeant. You're assigned to the homicide detail. A man's wife has suddenly dropped from sight. On the surface, it appears only as a routine missing persons case. You start to investigate. Suspicion grows. There is evidence of possible foul play. Your job? Find the woman or find her murderer.
13: Dragnet, the documented drama of an actual crime. Investigated and solved by the men who unrelentingly stand watch on the security of your home, your family, and your life. For the next 30 minutes, in cooperation with the Los Angeles Police Department, you will travel step by step on the side of the law through an actual case transcribed from official police files.

0: Investigated and solved by the men who unrelentingly stand watch on the security of your home, your family, and your life. For the next 30 minutes, in cooperation with the Los Angeles Police Department, you will travel step by step on the side of the law through an actual case transcribed from official police files. From beginning to end, from crime to punishment, Dragnet is the story of your police force in action.
1: It was Wednesday, September 15th. It was warm in Los Angeles. We were working the day watch out of homicide. My partner's Ben Romero. The boss is Ed Backstrand, chief of detectives. My name's Friday. I was on the way back from lunch, and it was 12:56 when I got to room 42. Homicide.
2: Hi, Joe. Waiting for you.
1: Hiya, Ben. Al.
3: Hi.
1: I hear you got something for us.
3: Here's a report right here. Gardner by the name of Eric Kelby called in day before yesterday. Said his wife disappeared from their home out in the valley Sunday night. Says he thinks she left him.
1: Well, it happens every day, Bargetti.
3: Well, not this way, it doesn't. Walsh and I went out yesterday to interview the guy. Story doesn't add.
2: Why not?
3: None of her clothes are missing. None of her luggage. She even left her pocketbook behind, full of money. Found out from the neighbors a missing woman is a 17-year-old boy by a former marriage.
1: So what?
3: An only child. Mother dotes on the kid. Shouldn't even say goodbye to him.
1: How did this Eric Kelby impress you?
3: Pretty grouchy with Walsh and me. No cooperation.
2: Wants to find his wife, doesn't he?
3: I don't know if he does or not. It's no help, I'll tell you that.
1: Can I see that report a minute now?
3: Here you are.
1: Agnes Trumbull Kelby, age 39.
3: Kelby's her second husband. First one died a little after the boy was born.
1: Mm-hmm. Disappeared Sunday night from her home, 546 Belasco Road, between 7 and 8 o'clock. When did Kelby call him?
3: Monday afternoon. Said he thought his wife might be spending the night with her sister. When he found out she wasn't, called us.
2: Did you meet the boy while you were out there, Bargay?
3: Yeah, that's another thing. Kid came riding in on a bike while we were talking to one of the neighbors. Trying to talk to him, but the old man came out, hustled him inside the house. Then he starts eating us out.
2: What'd he say?
3: Told us it was our job to find his wife, not to go prying into her stepson's affairs.
1: Well, that's a new slant.
2: How about her friends and relatives around here, Al? Any besides her sister?
3: Walsh located a couple of her aunts. I don't think he's checked them yet, though. I tell you, boys, this is one I'll bet on.
1: Maybe. You got the names of Mrs. Kelby's relatives?
3: Yeah, right over here. Sure wish we had a chance to talk to that boy.
1: Yeah. How's it feel to you, Ben?
2: I don't know. Notice anything else funny about the guy, Al?
3: I don't know. Here's those names, Joe.
1: Thanks.
3: Kelby was upset, all right. For some reason, he didn't strike me as reacting the way a normal guy reacts when his wife disappears.
1: All right, Al. How would you react?
2: Bargetti's worrying again.
3: Oh, now listen, boys. It's no fooling matter. This is one I'll bet on. It's a homicide.
1: All right. How about a copy of this report?
3: Where do I get the phone? Missing persons, Bargetti. Who's that? Yes. Yes. About what? Oh, sure. All right, sir. 4 o'clock. Yeah. Goodbye. That was Kelby's stepson.
2: What do you want?
3: Think something's happened to his mother.
1: In police work, missing persons detail is not a department separate in itself. It is organized as a part of the Homicide Bureau. According to Bargetti, who took the call, the boy said he suspected his stepfather, and he didn't want him to know of any meeting between him and police officers. He would meet the officers that afternoon at 4 p.m. in a restaurant on the corner of Hollywood Boulevard and Fairfax Avenue. At 3:15, Ben and I left the office and drove out to the meeting place, the Dairyland Fountain and Coffee Shop. We arrived there at 3:45. At 5:08, the Kelby boy still had not arrived.
2: Youngster's not very prompt.
1: Well, let's wait a little while longer.
2: Yeah. Well?
1: Yeah, thanks.
2: Want some more coffee?
1: No, thanks. I guess the boy isn't going to show.
2: Think something's happened?
1: 15 minutes after we left the coffee shop, we drove up in front of the gate of the Kelby Nursery on Belasco Road. The house itself was set well back on the property and was covered about 4 acres. The entire nursery was surrounded by a 6-foot steel wire fence, and it looked like almost every available foot of ground inside was planted with some kind of a flower or shrub. Kelby met us at the gate.
4: Yes? What do you men want?
5: Police officers. Are you Mr. Kelby?
4: Yes, what do you want?
6: Well, if you'll shut those dogs up for a minute, we'd like to ask...

0: two questions.
1: I'm busy now. Can't you come back tomorrow?
0: It's pretty important, Mr. Kelby. I think we better talk right now.
1: All right, if you have to. Ray, Giant, down. You too, Hunt. Quiet.
2: All right. Now, what do you want?
3: Mind if we come inside?
2: These watchdogs of mine are pretty vicious. We can talk here at the gate.
4: All right, Mr. Kelby. This is Sergeant Romero. My name's Friday. We've been assigned to look into your wife's disappearance.
2: Oh. Did you find anything yet?
3: Nothing definite. Maybe you can help us. Would you tell us exactly what happened the night your wife disappeared?
2: What do you mean, what happened?
3: Well, when did you last see her? When did you first notice she was gone?
2: We finished up Sunday night dinner about 7 o'clock, and I laid down for a nap. Agnes went out on the front porch for some air. Woke up a little before 8 and went outside to look for her. She was gone.
4: Nobody saw her leave, Mr. Kelby?
2: Not that I know of. Maybe some of our nosy neighbors, I don't know.
4: How about your stepson? Wasn't he around Sunday night?
2: Bruce? No, went out to a show. Some other kids.
3: When did he get back from the show?
2: About 10, I think. Why?
4: Where's your stepson now?
2: Who are you looking for, my wife or my stepson?
3: Both, Mr. Kelby. Where's your stepson?
2: Gone. I took him over to my sister's in Alhambra. Been feeling bad since his mother disappeared. Figured the change would do him good.
4: Where did you take him over to your sister's, Kelby?
2: This afternoon. What's that got to do with it?
4: We'd like to talk to Bruce.
2: No, I can't allow it. The boy's too upset. I can't allow it.
3: I'm afraid you're going to have to allow it.
2: Listen, mister, you can get off this property right now. No cops giving me sass.
4: Nobody's giving you sass, Kelby. We want to talk to your stepson, that's all. He might give us a clue as to the whereabouts of your wife.
2: And I say you can't see the boy. What's more, you cops couldn't find thorns in a rose patch. I'll get somebody else to look for Agnes. It's my business anyway. Nobody else's.
3: It's our business, too, if anything's happened to her.
2: What are you talking about?
4: You better get your coat, Mr. Kelby. We're taking you in for questioning.
2: You come through that gate, and I'm going to let these dogs go accidentally.
4: I'd hate to shoot the dogs. Now go on in the house and get your coat. Eric Kelby turned and made his way up the path and into the house. 5 minutes later, he came out. Without a word to either of us, he came down the path, closed the gate behind him, and got into our car. On the way back to headquarters, he chatted pleasantly about the weather, the nursery business, and his dogs. When we pulled up in front of the city hall, we met the reason for his sudden change in temperament. His lawyer was waiting for us at the door. We took Kelby to one of the interrogation rooms. His lawyer tagged along. We tried to question him, but the lawyer objected to 2 out of every 3 questions we asked. It was hopeless, and we knew it. So did the lawyer. We released Kelby, but we did get the name and address of his sister where the stepson Bruce was staying. After they left, Ben and I got back in the car and drove out to Alhambra to check on the boy.
3: Well, Giddy had this one pegged right, Joe. It's a real sleeper.
4: Yeah. I'd like to know how the stepson missed that date with us this afternoon.
3: Well, if the kid called us from the house, his stepfather could have overheard him.
4: It's possible. Sister's house ought to be along this block, shouldn't it?
3: Yeah, let's see. 1408, 1406. Right, it's your great cottage, 1402.
4: Right. It's a nice-looking little place, isn't it? Well-kept.
3: Yeah, it's a nice neighborhood. I wonder how the lock prices run out here. Somebody's coming.
5: Yes, what is it?
3: Police officers, ma'am. Are you Miss Kelby?
5: Bertha Kelby, yes, that's my name. Why?
4: We talked to your brother earlier today, Miss Kelby. He said that you brought his stepson, Bruce, here to stay for a while. We'd like to see him.
5: Bruce? Yes, he was here till about, an hour and a half ago. I went to the store, and when I came back, he was gone.
3: Have you any idea where he might be, Miss Kelby?
5: Well, I telephoned my brother Eric's place just before you came to the door. He's not there. I don't know where he might be. I'm worried about him. He seems so upset. This business about his mother's disappearance, you know.
4: Would you mind if we came in and looked around, Miss Kelby?
5: Well, no, not at all.
4: We went in and looked the house over from one end to the other. There wasn't a trace of the boy. We drove back to Kelby's nursery and satisfied ourselves the boy wasn't there. Then we came back to Alhambra and we kept an eye on Miss Bertha Kelby's home until midnight. No one came or went. At 5 minutes past midnight, the lights went off in the living room and a few minutes later in the back of the house. The next morning, when Ben and I checked in for work as usual at 8 o'clock, we met with Captain of Homicide, Frank Kearney.
6: What makes you two so positive there has been any foul play in this Kelby thing?
3: That's just it, Cap. We're not positive. It's a whole setup. It smells bad.
6: For instance?
4: That lawyer. If a man's innocent, he doesn't need a lawyer to sit with him in the interrogation room and tell him not to answer questions. Number 2, that kid's telephone call.
6: Maybe he doesn't get along with his stepfather. It happens, you know. Maybe he's trying to get back at him for something or other.
4: Maybe. Then why is Kelby hiding him out?
6: You're sure he's hiding him out?
3: No other way to take it, Cap.

0: Darby woman walked away from her home Sunday night. Nobody saw her. She took nothing with her. No clothes, no luggage, no money. You checked with the family doctor?
1: Yesterday. He told us Mrs. Kelby was in perfect health. We double-checked the wanderer's file and the repeater's file and missing persons. Couldn't find her name in either one.
0: How about her relatives in town?
2: Haven't had a chance to talk to them yet, Cap. We'll check them this morning.
0: Well, one thing's certain. The woman couldn't have gone very far.
2: We checked the sheriff's office, the jails, the hospitals.
1: We've sent out a teletype and an APB. Every cop in the city has her description. She's been gone almost 4 days, but nobody's seen her. How does that add up to you?
0: It doesn't. You better move on it. Check every one of Mrs. Calby's friends and relatives.
1: Right, Frank.
0: Then try the neighbors. As long as I've been a cop, neighbors have been able to tell everything about anyone.
1: All that day, Ben and I made the rounds. First stop was the Western National Bank, where Mrs. Kelby maintained her account. Her savings statement showed a total balance of $31,564.17. Her separate checking account had a balance of $842.71. At the Farmers Mutual, we found the record of an insurance policy issued to Agnes Trumbull Kelby. It was a 20-pay life policy covering the insured in the amount of $30,000. The beneficiary was listed as the insured's son, Bruce Trumbull Kelby, if living upon the receipt of such due proof. If not, the insured's husband, Eric J. Kelby. By the time we finished checking her financial status, the odds were piling up fast. From only casual reports, we knew that Eric Kelby was a frugal man. If he was greedy as well, if he wanted or needed money badly enough to kill, then he had all the motives necessary to murder his wife. Maybe his stepson, too. Ben and I started to make the rounds of Mrs. Kelby's friends and relatives. Our first stop was at the apartment of Agnes Kelby's sister, a talkative maiden lady in her early 60s.
3: Agnes just isn't that kind. Oh, I'm worried sick about this. I really am. And Bruce, the poor lad, he must be heart sick. And Eric, what does Eric say about all this?
2: He says he thinks his wife left him.
3: Left him? Why, that's ridiculous. How strange.
2: Can you think of any good reason why your sister would leave Mr. Kelby?
3: Why, no. They had tiffs, of course, small ones. But, of course, there was that argument about Bruce. The two of them always seem to be arguing about Bruce.
2: How do you mean, ma'am?
3: Oh, well, raising the boy and all, you know. The last time I talked to them, they were tiffing about whether or not Bruce should be paid for working in the nursery for Eric. And the strangest thing, Eric seemed to be so upset about it all. Imagine. All on account of paying the boy a few dollars for good, honest work in that silly nursery. Well, you know, I'm the outspoken kind, and I just told Eric. Eric, I said, don't be an old meanie. Pay the boy.
1: That was the extent of the information which Mrs. Kelby's sister had to offer. Next, we called on an aunt, Mrs. James D. Trumbull, 83 years old. She could hardly understand our questions, let alone answer them. She hadn't seen her niece, Agnes, in a year. After that, we paid a visit to one of Mrs. Kelby's friends, a Mrs. Lillian Humboldt.
4: Well, I'm sorry, Sergeant, but I can't think of any good reason why she would leave him. Unless that silly business about Bruce got out of hand. You know, maybe Eric is just a little jealous of the boy.
1: Next, we called on Daisy McLeod, who worked as a day maid for Mrs. Kelby.
5: Officer, what Mr. and Mrs. Kelby thought, what they said, what they did, it's none of my business. I come in the morning, I do my work, I do it well. I'm not the nosy type, and I don't pry. I take half an hour for lunch, and when I'm through, I take my pay, and I don't expect tips, and I take the bus home. I'm not the peeking through the keyhole kind, sneaking around corners, listening. But what I couldn't tell you about that man...
2: Exactly what do you mean, Miss McLeod?
5: Oh, he's a hard man, you know. They're always arguing about the boy. Bruce this, Bruce that. He's a nice boy, I think. He's never done anything to me. Oh, but the arguments. Him and her all the time. Should the boy be paid for working? Shouldn't he? Why? Why not?
1: When Ben and I finished with a list of Mrs. Kelby's friends, relatives, and employees, we started out on the neighbors. None of them saw Mrs. Kelby after 6 p.m. the night she disappeared. Two of the neighbors said they saw the porch light burning after 7 p.m., but both said the porch was empty. Mrs. Kelby was not sitting in her chair at the usual time after dinner. According to them, it was one of her habits. It was 6:10 by the time Ben and I got back to the office. The light was still burning in Captain Kearney's office.
2: Full day, Joe. Lot of money.
1: Yeah. I wonder what the captain's hanging around for.
2: Let's find out.
0: Get anything?
2: Pretty good look, Cap.
0: Good. I've got some more for you. Just walked in 5 minutes ago.
1: What do you mean, Frank? Who walked in?
0: Bruce Kelby. He's waiting in the next room.

0: went in the next room and met Bruce Kelby. He was small for a 17-year-old, dark-haired and a little on the sickly side. He told us that he couldn't keep the date he made with us on the phone because his stepfather apparently did overhear the conversation and drove him directly to his sister's home in Alhambra. We asked him why he was so sure that his stepfather was responsible for his mother's sudden disappearance.
1: For one thing, all three of us usually go to the early show on Sunday night. Eric, Mom, and me. But last Sunday, Eric said he wasn't feeling good and he wanted Mom to stay home and take care of him. Then he told me to go on ahead to the show, so I did.
2: What time did you get home, son?
1: About 9:30, quarter to 10.
3: And what was your stepfather doing when you got home?
1: Sitting in the living room, reading the paper.
0: Did you notice anything unusual about the way he acted?
1: He was nervous and jumpy, more than usual, I think.
2: Anything else?
1: Yes, sir. When I came in through the front yard, I noticed the dogs had mud all over their paws. They'd been out somewhere in the nursery plots. And they won't go out in the plots unless Eric's with them. He doesn't want them to trample the seedlings.
3: What would your stepfather be doing out in the nursery at night? Does he usually do some work at night?
1: No, sir. None of the plots are even lighted. Only the greenhouses.
0: And the paths in the greenhouses are usually graveled, aren't they? No mud around.
1: It's my job to see that the greenhouse paths are kept graveled. I know they're not muddy. I fixed them the day before, Saturday.
2: What do you think it means, son?
1: I don't know. I don't want to think about it. I just know he's done something. He's done something to her.
3: Did your stepfather give you any reason for keeping you away from the police officers the other day?
1: No, sir. He said people were getting nosy, and he said it might be better for me over at Aunt Bertha's. She's his sister.
2: Do you think your Aunt Bertha might know where your mother is?
1: No, we hardly ever see her. We don't know her well at all.
2: We've heard your mother and your stepfather argued about whether you should be paid for your work in the nursery.
1: When I started to work for him, he promised he'd pay me. I was saving up to buy a 31 Model A. And then after a couple of months, when he didn't pay me, I asked him. He told me I ought to be glad to work for him for nothing.
2: And your mother argued with him over that?
1: Sure, it was her money that bought the nursery anyway.
0: How'd you get away from your aunt's place last night?
1: Well, Bertha had some shopping to do and she left me alone. She locked the door to my room. Even the screen over the window in my room was nailed down, but I kicked it out and got away. I stayed at a friend's house last night.
3: Thought about where you're going to stay tonight?
1: I don't know. But I'm not going home. And I'm not going back to Bertha's place either. I'll get a room.
2: How'd you like to stay at my house a few days?
1: Sure nice of you, sir. Maybe I'd better not. Mom might not like it.
2: Oh, I'll take care of that. Now let's hop out and get some dinner.
1: Sure darn nice of you, sir.
2: All right, son. Come with me.
3: What do you think, Joe?
0: He could be lying. Yeah.
3: Now what, Cap? Shall we bring Kelby in again?
2: No, not yet. He's found out by now from his sister that the boy's gone. He probably figures the police station is the first place he'd come.
0: Wouldn't do much good pulling him in now, Ben. We couldn't even question him. 10 to 1 his lawyer'd be waiting for us when we got back.
2: That's the problem. How do we get to this, Kelby, without his lawyer finding out?
3: Well, what about the early morning, Cap? Say tomorrow, about 5 or 6 a.m. Think you'd be looking for us then?
2: Yeah, that might do it.
0: We can just get by that pack of hounds he owns without waking the whole neighborhood. Might work.
3: If we could just question him alone... I got an idea it wouldn't take much to make him cop out.
2: All right, give it a try. Get out there in the early morning and bring him in for questioning as quietly as possible. I'll be in at 6 a.m. If you want me before then, call me at home.
0: All right, Frank.
2: Kelby's got a smart lawyer. It's going to be plenty hard to convict him without a body and corroborating evidence.
3: He's got 4 acres out there, Cap. He can hide a lot of bodies in 4 acres.
2: Well, that's what I mean. This case isn't ending. It's just beginning.
0: The next morning, Ben and I met at the office about a few minutes past 4 a.m. We had a cup of coffee and a donut at an all-night restaurant, and then we started for the Kelby place out on Belasco Road. We took 4 pounds of fresh horse meat with us to keep the dogs quiet if they raised a fuss. It was 28 minutes past 4 when Ben pulled the car to a stop a few hundred feet from the gate to the Kelby nursery. We got out of the car and made our way down the road to the gate. I reached in and tried the latch. It was padlocked. The dog started in. Okay, Ben, looks like we'll have to jump the fence. Toss some of that horse meat over to him.
4: Yeah. Here.
0: That's it. Come on, let's climb.
3: Keep an eye on those hounds. Looks like they could chew your leg off.
0: Yeah. Here comes a third one, Ben.

0: some more meat.
1: Yeah. There you are, boy. Go get it. Go get it, boy.
0: Oh, Ben, light's going on in the house.
2: Come on, let's make it fast.
3: Who is it? Who's there? I'll set the dogs on you.
0: Police officers, Mr. Kelby.
3: What? What are you doing out here this time of night?
4: You're under arrest, Kelby. Get your coat.
3: You cops are asking for a peck of trouble.
0: Get your coat.
3: Where's my stepson? What have you done with him?
0: What have you done with your wife?
3: You're going to pay for this. I'll have your jobs.
4: That's not the first time we heard that, Kelby. Let's go. Lights burning in the captain's office.
0: Yeah. All right, Kelby, in here.
3: You pay for this, mark my word.
0: Ben, take him in the office here and stay with him. I'll see if Frank's in yet.
4: Right, Joe. Come on, Kelby, inside.
5: Friday, you bring in Kelby?
0: He's down in the interrogation room. Ben's with him.
5: Somebody saw you.
0: Don't think so.
5: They must have. Kelby's lawyer's sitting in the next room.
0: Kelby again refused to answer any questions without the advice of his attorney. We released him. That day, Captain Kearney sent out two men to keep an eye on the nursery and report on all of Kelby's movements. Shortly after 7 o'clock that night, just after nightfall, we tried once again to bring in Kelby for questioning without his lawyer's knowledge. It didn't work. A little after we booked him, his lawyer obtained a writ of habeas corpus. We had to release him again. The two men assigned to stake out the Kelby place reported definitely that somebody was tipping the lawyer whenever unknown visitors showed up at the nursery and drove off with Kelby. There was nothing we could do about it. The next morning, Kearney came up with a lead.
5: I had a long talk with the boy last night. Accidentally, I think he's given us a pretty good lead.
0: Yeah?
5: There's only one way we'll ever get a conviction. That's by finding the body and evidence to tie Kelby in.
0: Yeah, that'll do it. Where do we start looking?
5: In a new rose bed next to one of the greenhouses in Kelby's nursery.
0: Hmm?
5: The kid came up with it last night.
0: How come?
5: First, Kelby's crazy about saving a dollar and making one.
0: Yeah.
5: In the nursery trade, especially where you have a limited area to work in, like Kelby, you cultivate every foot of ground. Every bit of soil you've got is planted with something.
0: Mm-hmm.
5: Kelby's not the type to waste anything. Especially he's not the kind that would let ground lie fallow when he could plant something that might bring in a few dollars next season. Bruce tells me his stepfather has every inch of those 4 acres planted. Every inch. Except a 6 by 9 foot plot of ground in that rose garden.
0: Well, that sounds like a long shot to me, Frank.
5: The boy said he prepared that piece of ground for planting late Saturday afternoon. His stepfather wanted it ready for Sunday morning. The plot of ground's still vacant.
4: Might have planted it yesterday, Cap. When's the last time you checked?
5: Before I came to work this morning. I called the men on stakeout next to the nursery. They told me the plot's still empty.
0: Mm-hmm. It's worth a chance, Frank. When do we look it over?
5: Tonight. I don't want Kelby or his lawyer to know a thing until we find that body.
4: Well, how are we going to work it?
5: We'll order up a crew from the crime lab. They can take probings through that plot and all around it. They can tell us without any guesswork how deep that ground's been worked over lately.
0: When do you want to start?
5: Be here in the office at 8:30 tonight. If my hunches are any good, we'll find the body.
0: It was 9:10 that night when we got to the Kelby place. Lieutenant Lee Jones and his assistants, Kearney, Ben, and two other men from homicide. The men on stakeout told us that Kelby had left about 20 minutes before in a dark blue coupe. Ben brought along the usual supply of horse meat for the dogs, so we didn't have any trouble there. We found the empty plot of ground in the rose bed next to the greenhouse, exactly as Bruce described it to Kearney.
6: Ground's been worked over all right, boys. At least 4 to 5 feet down.
5: All right, Lee, let's start digging. Romero, take care of the dogs. Watson, grab one of these shovels.
7: Right, Captain.
4: Hey, Kelby said these dogs were vicious, didn't he?
0: Yeah, why?
4: Look at these hounds. They're no more vicious than a lively colt, look.
6: Higgins, get that light over here, will you? Thanks.
5: What is it, Lee?
6: Let me see. Teeth. Set of false teeth.
5: Been in the ground long?
6: Don't think so, judging from the shape they're in.
0: How far down would you say, Yarley? A
6: couple of feet. Ground's real soft.
8: Lee? Come here a minute.
6: What is it?
8: The body. Here's the shoulder.
5: All right, you men over here with Watson. Get the dirt off the face. Romero, you got a picture of the Kelby woman?
4: Yeah, Cap. Let's see. Here it is.
5: Thanks. Get the light down here.
0: Hunch paid off, Frank. That's her. Ben and I went back to the car and notified communications.